0: And look, the Raiders really look good. I mean, they played well. What more can you say about the Raiders? Even had a chance to win that game. I mean, Patrick Mahomes almost made a huge mistake when, if you saw that game on third down, it was a low shotgun snap. It was got by him. He picked it up, and instead of just like falling on the ball to waste some time, he threw it down the field, incomplete pass. That gave the Raiders a minute and 26 to get down the field to try and tie the ball game, and the Raiders ultimately could not tie the ball game. But look, equated themselves well, did the Raiders. The hottest team right now in the National Football League are the Cleveland Browns. Okay, and of course, for the Browns coming up on Sunday, as a matter of fact, we're going to see if the Browns can continue their hot streak. Now, coming up against the Jets, playing on the road are the Browns against the Jets. The Jets aren't very good, but these are one of those games where, as well as the Browns are playing, has won their last three ball games, could catch them off guard. And the Jets' defense is pretty solid, so we'll see. But right now, that team is playing the best. Now, the more surprising team right now in the National Football League, to me, especially, and I want to place a caveat on this, especially from where this team started, are the Atlanta Falcons. All right, so you know the Falcons. I mean, it was a boring game where the Steelers walked away with that 20-13 victory in the first game against the Falcons, and then the Falcons got blown out by the Panthers. And by the way, the Panthers are doing really, really well too. And at that point, I'm like, I think I may have even come on the program and talked about this. I'm like, the Falcons are bad. I mean, they're really, really bad. I didn't think that Michael Penix Jr. could come back and be much of a difference for the Falcons. And, you know, maybe some of that was because, and I'm going back to maybe his rookie year, or, you know, he's been injured, whatever the case may be. They brought in Tua Tagovailoa, thought he'd be the guy, and he just hasn't been. But give the Falcons a lot of credit, bounce back victory over the Packers, and really left no doubt. And then a game that had all the pomp and circumstance in New Orleans, it was just, you know, just the Falcons all day. And again, give the Falcons a lot of credit in this ball game. Now, Bijan Robinson, and that was the thing, like, that was my thing with the Falcons. And you had to figure that Kevin Stefanski was eventually going to get it together. I mean, there's a reason that he's the two-time coach of the year with the Browns, no less, or was the two-time coach of the year with the Browns, no less. You knew he was going to get it together. My thing was, if you had whoever you had, whether it's Penix and Tua Tagovailoa, it didn't work out, and they went to, of course, they went to Cooper, and that was just a disaster. I still thought, okay, you've got a bunch of weapons on offense, so get the ball in the hands of the weapons. But it turns out that from the quarterback position, you need somebody that, and that's just across the league. I mean, I knew this, but just get the ball in the hands of the weapons. Well, you've got a legitimate quarterback that can do that. Michael Penix Jr., 15 of 20, 223 yards, one touchdown. But it was Bijan Robinson who was absolutely spectacular, 19 carries, 145 yards, two touchdowns. And then don't forget about Brian Robinson, who had three touchdown runs as well. So that running game was tremendous for the Falcons. And look, this is a Saints team that has had some opportunities that, again, for me, I thought could be a division winner out of the South, thought could be a team that could make the playoffs out of the South. I'm not saying that the Saints can't still do that, but you're already, I mean, you're a couple of games down. I mean, the Falcons look pretty good. I mean, the Panthers look, I mean, think about the Panthers last week. Like, the Panthers look good. So while my prediction is still on ice, I mean, look, we still have really more than a quarter of the season remaining, and the Panthers look really, really good. You know, a couple of back-to-back, you know, a couple of, well, a win, I shouldn't say back, but a win over the Lions. And then you look at the Panthers, have won two of their last three games, falling to the Browns. Now, the Browns seem to be legit. And Bryce Young, as I said many weeks on this show, which I guess was really no secret, as Bryce Young goes, so go the Panthers. And that has definitely been the case so far this season. So, again, in that NFC South, I mean, the teams right now, it's the Panthers, it's the Falcons, right? And I don't know. The Saints, you know, not off as good, off to as good a start. I just thought, I mean, it's not that the Saints are a bad team. I mean, I think there's some talent there, but it's early. So we'll see what happens. It is still early in the season. But I got to give kudos to Michael Penix Jr. And it's not just the game against the Saints. I mean, he, you know, Michael Penix Jr. in a couple of games so far this season has played relatively well. He's completing 73% of his passes. He's got a couple of touchdowns. He has thrown an interception, but he looks good. That's the thing about Michael Penix Jr. And so, man, that NFC South is certainly wide open still at this point. I don't think, you know, my original prediction of two teams making it to the playoffs, it's still on the table. I mean, it's not, you know, trending that way. Although if the Falcons continue to win and play well, if the Panthers continue to play well and win, certainly anything can happen. So you got a lot of NFL talk that we're going to have today on the program. You've got some games to really kind of, we're going to really break a couple of the games down. I'm excited because I'm going to be going to Landover, Maryland to watch my Washington Commanders take on the Giants. Jaden Daniels is a full go. He's ready to go, right? And just at the right time. I think the Commanders coming off that disappointing loss to the Colts in London. I mean, I think, you know, part of that is injuries. A lot of injuries for the Commanders, including the backup quarterback, Marcus Mariota, who went down in the game against the Colts. And then it just went downhill from there. You're playing a rookie quarterback that you drafted in the seventh round. So, clearly he wasn't ready, although he did some decent things. But to have Jaden Daniels back, I mean, that bodes well against a division opponent. I mean, the Commanders 1-3, you don't want to be 1-4, and it's no guarantees, right? Because you know the Giants are going to come to play. I mean, they may not be the best team offensively, but you never know. They may be able to turn it on offensively. I do like the Commanders' defense, but, you know, the Giants are going to be very solid from a defensive perspective. So we're going to look at some of the matchups today here on the program and break some of those matchups down. Still to come here on Box to Row, as mentioned, more National Football League talk. Let's get into some NBA as the preseason is well underway. We're going to start games, what, in a couple of weeks? And so looking forward to that. And still on the way, Grambling State head football coach Mickey Joseph is going to join us.
1: 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Right here.
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0: Deshaun Watson hadn't taken a snap in 2 years. I mean, he only played in 20 games in the last 6 seasons. But any quarterback that had any amount of sustained success, he put together 2, 3, 4 years of really good football before he got himself into some mess. He's completing 70% of his passes, 6 touchdowns to 2 interceptions, a quarterback rating of 101. Averaging 4.1 yards per carry, and the Browns are 3-1.
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8: Convict. 3, 2. 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
8: Trying to take it easy.

Grambling, as a matter of fact, ranked number 7 and number 8 in the Box to Row HBCU coaches and media polls, respectively. And Jackson State ranked, of course, number 1 as the only remaining undefeated team in HBCU football. So Mickey Joseph going to join us on the program. Let's switch gears and talk some NBA. You've got quite a few storylines in the NBA as it gets ready to crank up. I mean, this time of year, I know I say this every year. By the way, you know, the Yankees bounced out of the playoffs. And, you know, 30 years ago, you know, I'm an Orioles fan. 30 years ago, you had fan interference by the Yankees against the Orioles that really turned the tide against the Orioles. And the Orioles were hot. Maybe could have won that series against the Yankees. Not 100% sure. I mean, we'll never know. But you had fan interference. Obviously, there was no replay this time around against the Rays in the elimination game. Fan interference this time around. They had a chance to review it, saw that it was, and that really is, it would have been a home run. This would have been a home run. And just like 30 years ago, it would have been a home run on the fan interference against the Orioles. Well, this time around, it worked against the Yankees. And the Yankees ended up falling. And the manager, Aaron Boone, said as much after the game that after, from what he saw, that it was, in fact, fan interference. I thought that part of it was interesting because, yes, you want to be honest and forthright. But I don't know. I want to hear from Yankees fans. Like, how do you feel about the fact that Aaron Boone did say that he thought it was, in fact, fan interference? It was, as the replay showed, as most people think it was, and the umpires thought it was. But your manager saying that, which is the play that could have cost you that series, Yankees fans, what do you think about that? Interested to hear from you. Hit me up at Box to Row, BOXTOROW, or at DWare1, at DWare1. But it happened. It went in favor for the Orioles in 96, and it went against, in favor of the Yankees in 96 against the Orioles, and then went against the Yankees against Tampa Bay in 2006. So when you look at the NBA and some of the storylines, I mean, you can look at any number of storylines. You can look at the Philadelphia 76ers. Can the 76ers make it, really challenge the New York Knicks? But you've got some other teams that we'll talk about, and, you know, how healthy is LeBron? You know, there are some question marks with the 76ers. How healthy is and will Embiid be? I mean, I think LeBron's a little nicked up right now. For me, I'll talk a little bit more about it. I just want to give you some of the storylines. Giannis to Miami, that I really like that move. I think that becomes a challenge. And the other thing is this. Is it an immediate challenge by the Heat in terms of being in the upper echelon of the Eastern Conference? I know most people think it should be. It probably should be. But that, you know, maybe next, I mean, yeah, you're going to be right there, top four, I think. Maybe the next year is when the team really, really challenges, when it can perhaps make some other moves. Can the Knicks defend their title? I think the whole Carl Anthony Towns situation in the contract is interesting. Something that we got to keep our eye on right now. But the Knicks basically return all of their players from the championship team. Is that a recipe for victory? We'll see. LeBron has moved on from L.A. Obviously now with the 76ers, it's Luka's team. I don't think the Lakers have enough to challenge this year. But as I stated, you know, as I stated months ago, I didn't think that the Lakers should re-sign LeBron. I said that. Number two, I don't think that the Lakers are going to challenge. Where the Lakers are looking to challenge is 27-28, not 26-27. It's too much in the West. Too many good teams
in the West for the Lakers to challenge. Although you never know. We'll see what happens. It's a young team with some experience. So you just never know. So you've got, you know, you've got a lot. You've got a lot going on in the NBA with those storylines. I think a couple of the storylines that aren't necessarily storylines, and when you think about storylines, you're thinking about some of the bigger, you know, the things that are front of mind, the things that are obvious with the NBA, the things you're going to be watching. That's when you, that's what you think about or how you define storylines. One of the things we're not talking about, not necessarily the Spurs, you know, in terms of the Spurs and what the Spurs are going to be able to do. The Spurs essentially bring back the same team, not a lot of movement there. But I think one of the teams we're not talking about, the Oklahoma City Thunder and the Thunder challenging the Spurs. Again, 3-2. Again, Shai Gilgeous-Alexander didn't have any help. I think if he has some help, if it's not a lot of injuries with the Thunder, I think that the Thunder would have been the team in the NBA Finals against the Knicks. I still believe that. I truly believe that. Now, maybe a couple of changes for the Thunder. You know, the Thunder moved on, traded as a matter of fact. Lou Dort, thought that was interesting. But then again, if you look at it, I mean, Dort is definitely a defensive guy, but you lose some of that defense with him and SGA out, you know, out top being able to lock down some guys. I mean, I think that's a big move. But again, you talk about this NBA second apron, and OKC wanted to stay under the second apron. So they moved Aaron Wiggins, solid player, you know, from a numbers perspective, didn't contribute as much as maybe you would have liked for him to in the regular season and even less in the playoffs. But, I mean, the roster for OKC is so deep. And that's sort of, to me, you can trade Dort, you can trade a Wiggins and still be very, very good. But, again, staying under that second apron, I don't blame Sam Presti. And OKC, you know, remember, as good as OKC is, having won the NBA championship a couple of years ago, having competed and still being relevant, it's still a small market team. You know, you can, I mean, if you're the Warriors, if you're the Lakers, if you're the Knicks, right, like you're not really concerned. I mean, you know, you don't want to have to pay a fine or a luxury tax per se. Nobody wants to lose money, but sometimes you have to lose money in that way. Not that they're losing money as a franchise, but lose money in that way. Or you can look at it in another way of spending money, because you're spending to go over the salary cap where you get fined. So it's all a spend to perhaps win a championship. And I think at the very least, your fan base sees what you're doing, and they're still going to support you. Like, that's still going to equate to ticket sales. It's still going to equate to jersey sales, et cetera, concessions, all of those kind of things where you make the money. But if you're OKC, you're a smaller market team. Like, you're not trying to get into that game of overspending per se. It's why Boston, sort of with the new ownership group coming in, got out of the overspending, right? At least, you know, cut back last year. That was supposed to be more of a skeleton team last year that ended up being pretty good and then ended up losing to the 76ers in the playoffs. And then, of course, ultimately trading, you know, making the big trade, Brown now with the 76ers. I mean, I think that's interesting. But Boston wanted to, I don't know about the second apron with Boston, but Boston made some moves to cut some salary, especially going into last season. We're not talking enough about OKC. We're not talking enough about the Spurs. I think some people think it's a foregone conclusion that the Spurs are going to make it back to the NBA Finals, but because of Wembanyama and that, I mean, that's a talented team. I mean, when you look at OKC and you look at San Antonio, to me, all respect to the Knicks, all respect even to the 76ers, you're looking at the two most talented teams in the NBA.
I got it. You got a big five in Philadelphia. I got it. You got a big five. You've got a heck of a team in New York with the Knicks. I got it. To me, the two most talented teams, because these teams, even though the Knicks are a cohesive unit as well, we don't know what the 76ers are from a cohesion standpoint, because you're adding, now you're adding Brown, you're adding LeBron to that mix. I mean, I don't know that it's going to be a seamless transition. 76ers, or the Thunder have been together for a while. The Spurs have been together for a while. So you're talking about, to me, the two most talented teams in the league. And as part of those storylines, we're not talking enough about the Thunder or the Spurs. Now, the Spurs maybe a little bit more, because I think, but again, I think people think that the Spurs are going back, automatically going to go back. Again, I will remind you, OKC had the 3-2 lead over the Spurs and couldn't close it out. Now, give the Spurs credit and, hey, say, OKC, you didn't get it done. But again, SGA couldn't do it by himself. No player can do it by themselves. And, I mean, not only did you have some injuries to OKC, right? Like you had a bunch of injuries to OKC, right? I mean, think about it. Chet Holmgren didn't even show up. You know, Jalen Williams was hurt. Like, oh, he couldn't do it by himself. A lot of storylines in the NBA. Up next here on Box to Row, we're talking with Grambling State head football coach Mickey Joseph. This is your weekly edition of the HBCU Blitz, powered by Box to Row. I'm Donald Ware. First, I'm going to take you to Smithfield, Rhode Island, for the CAA matchup between Bryant and North Carolina A&T. The Aggies looking for their second straight victory. We're going to pick things up inside of 2.5, remaining in the fourth quarter. The Aggies holding the 23-21 lead with possession. The Bulldogs show blitz. Kennedy comes in motion. White has the snap. Looks first. He got a man wide open. Carlock Williams. Caught. 40-yard line to the 30. He's to the 20. 10-5. Touchdown, Aggies. Ball game. 68-yard pass and catch. And the Aggies had the 30-21 lead with 2:18 remaining. But Bryant wasn't done. Meyer has it. Pitch toss. Aignor. He gets into the end zone for the touchdown. With less than 50 seconds remaining, the extra point was good to pull Bryant to within 30-28. Bryant recovered the onside kick, and the Bulldogs looked to capitalize. Toyanovic for the lead. 25 yards. Snap, hold, kick is on the way, and it is good. And no time.

0: Everybody was excited in Grambling as the Tigers scored 21 points in a span of less than 6 minutes to come back to defeat Alcorn State 63-59. That audio courtesy of KGRM in Grambling. And in Daytona Beach,
1: it's K.
2: Fumble. He dropped the ball.
1: He was down.
2: He slipped down. And the Wildcats stop him.
0: No.
2: The Wildcats stop him. It was a bad snap. And Fry dropped the ball. And it's BCU ball at the 20-yard line.
0: That was the play that sealed the deal as Bethune-Cookman defeated Alabama State 16-10. That was Mike Carrillo and Daryl Nateel on the Cat Eye Network. And we save the best for last. Let's go to Villanova, Pennsylvania for the matchup, the best game of the day between Morgan State and Villanova. Let's pick things up in the fourth quarter, about 13 and a half remaining. The Bears trailing Villanova 28-24 in possession.
3: Gets snap, looks to throw. Cam in the pocket. Deep ball. Looking for Tyler, makes the catch. 20, 15, 10, see ya. Joseph Tyler to the hizzy.
0: From 64 yards, and the Bears took the 31-28 lead on the ensuing possession. Villanova would respond.
3: McQuaid to QB. We'll give to Jabril Mace. Running room. Breaks tackle. Far sideline 40. Foot race 30, 20, 15, 10, 5. See ya. Jabril Mace goes the distance. 52 yards.
0: And the Wildcats regain the lead 35-31. Now, let's move further into the fourth quarter with less than 60 seconds remaining. Morgan State trying to cap off its drive.
3: Morgan offense is set. Cam Edge will keep
4: it.
3: Looking
4: Cam
3: for pay dirt. Cam falls in the end zone. Touchdown, Morgan.
0: From 2 yards out, and the Bears regain the lead at 38-35. But Villanova would have one more opportunity.
3: 47-yard effort. His longest this year is 42. It will come far side hash. It will tie the game. Snap, spot, kick. 47-yarder is short. Did not make it. Ball game, baby. This thing's in the bank.
0: That was the Mentor Lamont Germany on WEAA. Big time victory for Morgan State over Villanova, 38-35. Quarterback Cameron Edge named the HBCU National Player of the Week. 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The Grambling State Tigers, I got to tell you, a magnificent come-from-behind victory over Alcorn State, 63-59. It was homecoming in Grambling on last Saturday. The Tigers are ranked number 7 in the Box to Row HBCU coaches poll, number 8 in the media poll. In his third season as the head football coach of the Tigers is Mickey Joseph. As he joins us right here on the program, the Tigers are going to take on another Tigers, Jackson State, on Saturday in Jackson. What's going on, Coach Joseph? Welcome back to the program.
5: We're good over here, man. Good morning to y'all.
0: Man, it's good to have you. I was just thinking, man, I think we go back to your days as the head coach at Langston many moons ago. But I got to start here. Come from behind, big time victory over Alcorn State on Saturday. Your thoughts?
5: Well, it was a team effort. It was a program effort, because it's what we instill in our kids with this program. You know, I think we still have the opportunity being an FCS, and we don't have to get in that bidding war to get players, that we still can have some type of culture in our locker room, and we still can build things from the ground up, because we don't get a lot of kids just up and leaving unless it's for some money, a financial advance in their life, I would call it. But we fight is part of our lifeline around here, that we're gonna fight when we get on the field. And what I mean by that, we're gonna play hard. We're gonna play hard, and we're gonna put our head down. We're not gonna look at the scoreboard. We're always gonna think it's 0-0, and at the end we'll lift our head and see what the score is. But

0: they, you know, you take your hat off to the coaches and to the players, you know, that nobody on the sideline had any doubts. And we talked to them about doubts. Doubts is like you get those spam calls, you get those telemarketers, just don't pick up. Just don't pick up. And the doubts will never come if you don't pick up. So that's what we instill in them, and they listen to what we're saying. 62% of this roster is going on their third year with me, and we gotta be happy for that.
1: I love the telemarketer reference. I love the analogy. It is so true. Take us through that last drive, 6 plays, 76 yards. You get the ball back with about a minute and 15 or so, and then you score that touchdown, which proved to be the game winner.
0: Well, you know, you always say you can work on 2 minutes, but these days, 2 minutes really instilled into the kids if you're no huddle. It just depends on how fast you want to go. So it was a great play calls by Coach Peters and Coach Eugene, you know, and you know, Coach the blocking with Coach Wyatt and Coach Losey, and the route running with Coach Moore. They did a great job of working together. Excuse me. Mm-hmm. So that wasn't a surprise to me. The execution part wasn't a surprise to me because those kids been in those situations. So, you know, just to march it down like that and then hit the shock to Tyson because we had the right defense. But it's a collective group, and the kids have a lot to do with it too because they have ideas, and we take their ideas, you know. And I told the quarterback, you gave me a signal that you wanted to play. I called the play. You didn't execute it. I said, but I got to go answer why the play didn't execute. So we make sure that when we say something as coaches and players, we mean it and it's happening. We're not just saying it. What we say here, we don't chase ghosts. And they didn't chase ghosts that series. They took what was there and they went to work. I think Van Bride had big catches and running away from them. So they played their part. They did their job to win the game, and we're excited about that over here.
1: Mickey Joseph, again in his third season as the head football coach at Grambling, he joins us here on Box to Row. You know how it is, Coach Joseph. The old saying is, if you've got two quarterbacks, you've got none. But that does not apply to you. Ashton Fry, Jacoby Robinson, you played other quarterbacks. This seems to be your main two, and they were big in the victory over Alcorn State. Talk about playing the two quarterback system and those two guys in particular.
0: Well, it's two systems when people get ready for us. They go two systems, but we only have one system, and that's the system that we run because all our quarterbacks is going to be mobile quarterbacks. So we have dual threat quarterbacks. Everybody in the room is a dual threat. So it's not like it's a whole different play calls when certain quarterbacks go in the game, but it works. And I told him in front of the team how proud I was of them because they hadn't split this team. Because at Nebraska, when I played, we played two quarterbacks. Yep. So that I'm used to that. But you can't split the team. You got to keep the team together. So they got to see y'all getting along, see y'all working with each other. Because y'all no different than anybody else. If you don't play well, you're coming out. And that's the rule that I was going to take this year with quarterbacks. If you're a quarterback, you're not playing well, I'm going to take you out. Somebody's going to play well. There's not a chance that all four of them will play bad. Right. Somebody's going to play well. And that's the philosophy we have now.
1: I want to get your thoughts on these money games, because you played a couple of them. You played one this year, you played one last year, but you've been on the other side of that. Like, you've given money for teams to come and you get twice this year. Kind of want to get kind of your thoughts on playing the so-called money games.
0: Well, you know, it happens, it was happening before I took this seat. It's going to continue to happen when I'm dead and gone. It's something that you really can't control. Because financially, you know, the school needs money. Maybe the athletic department needs a boost in money, and if we don't have it, the only people that go out and get it is us. Now, is it fair? You know, guys like me gonna say no. Guy coaches, but you can complain. You can complain about it, but it's not gonna stop. You just gotta be smart when you play it, because we said. It's a preseason game to us. So we don't play everybody a whole bunch of minutes. So that's what we do. We pick and choose when we play them and be smart and try to come out healthy, but we want the games to be clean.
1: Yeah. Mickey Joseph, the head football coach at Grambling, joining us here on the program. Your thoughts on playing Jackson State, team you beat, you know, of course, last year, tough team, undefeated. Your thoughts on playing the other Tigers, I guess.
0: Well, I said it right after. I said, we got another monster coming to town. You know, you got Alcorn, good team, said does a good job there. Now TC and the boys are coming to town, and they got a good team. They're undefeated right now. I think they're number one in y'all poll. They're number one in HBCU. And they always have a solid team. They're a well-coached football team. They have some good players, and they have really good tradition. You know, and we beat them the last 2 years, you know, and I think it's because we're going to play hard. Not saying that they don't play hard. We're just going to play hard. And like people say, kids get intimidated. Well, we're not intimidated by no one, because at the end of the day, we tell them, like, they're a man like you. They're a young man like you. They bleed red. So they put their stuff on like you put your stuff on. We have a weight room like they have a weight room. They just have, you know, they might have a little bit more. But with Jackson State, you know, we feel like we're on the same playing field. You know, they FCS, we FCS. So we feel like, you know, let's play hard. And we know they're going to play hard. But you control two things. You control your effort. And you control your effort and how much you play. You control that, you know, and I think our kids, they show up for this game. They show up for it. And it's going to be a tough task, but we sitting back. And like you said, our kids say we got to stand on business, and it's going to be tough though. They're not number one for nothing. And they always up there. It's not like they just got there. Like they're surprising you. Like some teams are surprising that they're up there. They've been there. They know how to play from there. So we're excited for the challenge.
1: Couple of last thoughts, Coach Joseph, and appreciate the time. Because, you know, if you look back at last year, like I know you had a couple of tough losses towards the end of the season. I'm not trying to necessarily take you back there. I'm just saying in terms of building.
0: I go back there all the time.
1: Okay. Yeah, but building the program, like year three, is this what you thought your program would be in year three?
0: Well, no. Because I'm too much of a competitor and not a realist sometimes when it comes to winning and losing. And we had to build this thing, and we thought it was going to be built overnight because of the tradition, because of the legacy of the program. Well, with the transfer portal and shared revenue, everybody has a decal now. Everybody has a decal. So if you want to get good players, you know, you got to do good things on the field. But same thing goes. Since I've been here, we have lost 15 to the transfer portal. So when I lose kids, I lose starters. So I had to hold that in account, and I didn't. Because I'm thinking, I'm at Grambling, these kids, they're going to stay with me through graduation. Boy, they started plucking them. They started plucking them. And I'm like, shoot, they're not going to stop. But we lose them to Ole Miss, Wisconsin, Western Kentucky, Troy, you know, so... And so right now, where we're at right now, we didn't think we were going to be here, but we think we're getting better every year. And we just got to try to keep some of our kids in. And so far, we did a good job of that.
1: Yeah. Last thought. What do you remember most? You mentioned those playing days and sharing the quarterback position at Nebraska, Tom Osborne, et cetera. What do you remember most about those days at Nebraska?
0: When you was a quarterback and you played bad and you're running off the field, you see that backup quarterback warming up, you know you were coming out.
1: Right.
0: But the thing about it, I remember that like people at Nebraska, they were in your corner 100%. Win or lose, they was gonna pack that thing out. It was only 76,000 when I was there. They were gonna pack that 76,000 out every week. Win or lose, and they supported you, win or lose, because they knew the effort that you're gonna put in. Yeah, Grambling, we're going to win more than we lose. But we continue to build and do this thing the right way. That's what we got to do. Yeah. We got to continue to build and build it the right way.
1: Mickey Joseph again, the head football coach at Grambling. He joins us right here on Box to Row. I misspoke earlier. It's actually, as Coach Joseph mentioned, Grambling is hosting Jackson State on Saturday. Coach Joseph, really appreciate the time. Continued success to you and the Tigers.
0: Thank you. I'm sorry about my little cough, but it's that weather's changing around here. So, you know, it's no Louisiana. You never know. Bipolar weather, I call it.
1: Understood. No, appreciate it. Here in North Carolina, we understand that too. All right, Coach Joseph, appreciate it. Mickey Joseph, the head football coach at Grambling, talking some Grambling State football here on the program. An important game because Grambling has beaten Jackson State the last two times out. Plenty more of Box to Row still to come. Keep it locked.
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1: If you missed any of that conversation with Grambling State head football coach Mickey Joseph that we had in the last segment, you can check out the conversation on the Box to Row YouTube channel. Before we talk NFL, one last note as it relates to the NBA. And I keep hearing talk about, will Anthony Davis stick around with the Washington Wizards? Will he play, et cetera? And you've heard this going all the way back, not only to this summer, but to when the trade was made between the Mavericks and the Wizards. And, of course, he didn't play the remainder of the – he didn't suit up. And I think people assume, well, he didn't suit up because he didn't want to play. You know, I think – you know, I just don't agree with that. A lot of that – that was because of his injury. You know, Anthony Davis is a professional. Now, we can go back to – if you remember going back to his days in New Orleans and all of the talk about him wanting to force a trade. Remember, that was something that – it seemed like at that time, and again, we're going back years and years ago, but that he didn't want to do and was sort of forced to do. The trade was made. And look, I'm about playing with the team that you're with. But if that team won't or can't put together a roster around a superstar that will make the team competitive, then the player has to do what the player has to do. And I think that at that time, the Pelicans, they just weren't spending money. They weren't spending money to make the roster better around Anthony Davis. And so forced his way out, the trade to the Lakers, got to pair up with his buddy LeBron James, and they won a championship. Now, he did not force his way out of Los Angeles. They traded him with the package for Luka. He did not force his way out of Dallas. he was traded for to the Wizards. And a matter of fact, the Wizards, you know, gave up a couple of players, but they gave up a 2026 draft pick and a 2030 first round draft pick as well, and then 3 second round draft picks. So it wasn't cheap to get him. So the idea that A, he's not going to play, or, you know, he's not going to give it 100%, I think is a false narrative. Two, the idea that was more floated in the offseason that the Wizards would just give him away, like, what, like, no, that's not going to happen. That makes absolutely no sense. Because I think the narrative is when a superstar is with a team or a franchise that isn't very good, and the Wizards haven't been very good, but I think now the Wizards are pretty good, it's just a trade you're going to make. And that's just not the case here. Washington has, has some young guys that can really play and can perhaps make the Wizards, you know, certainly more competitive. I think when you look at Trae Young wants to be there. You add that with Anthony Davis, DeBonta as the first overall pick. And then you look at some of the other young players that can really, really play. I mean, I think this is a team that can finish somewhere between, you know, 6 and 8, maybe 5, you know, it just on paper, maybe not 5, but like 6, or like I said, 6 or 8, which is a, you know, I think if you're a Wizards fan, you just want to make the playoffs. That's the main thing you want to do. Let's make the playoffs. Let's get a competitive team. We're going to have DeBonta for, you know, for 4 or 5 years. Let's make this happen and then try to rebuild this organization, much like the Wizards were able to do when they got John Wall as the number one overall draft pick in 2010. And then the Wizards, you know, in years, the subsequent years became competitive. But the narrative that A, Anthony Davis doesn't want to be there, is not going to play. Now, whether or not he wants to be there, but he's a professional. It was at that time with the Pelicans that he said, okay, you know, I went out, you know, they're not building enough around me. He's not that player anymore. He was younger then, in his prime, top 5 player in the league. He's not that kind of player anymore. So, look, this is, again, an opportunity for him to help make an organization better. I think with respect, I'd have to kind of look at his contract. But, you know, with respect to his contract, I think it's only a 1 year. I think he's only with the Wizards for like 1 year. And then there's a player option next year. Right. So now the Wizards could look and say, OK, well, you know, depending upon how the season goes, maybe we're going to trade him prior to the end of the season. I mean, that's certainly an option. Looking at it, yep, he has the deal for this year as part of the 3-year, $175 million contract that he signed with the Lakers. So he's scheduled to make $58 million this year, and then he's got a player option for close to $63 million for next year. Now, you know, he probably would opt out of that to get a longer term deal, maybe another, and it depends upon his health, of course, 2 or 3 year deal that wouldn't pay him obviously $63 million a year, but it would be more of a guaranteed contract with more money over the long term, maybe something similar to what a James Harden signed. So, you know, just let's debunk that narrative about will Anthony Davis want to play for the Wizards. Like, he doesn't have a choice. The Wizards aren't just going to give him away. I believe Anthony Davis is a professional and he's going to play. All right, let's get to the National Football League. And before we talk about this weekend's games, the Dallas Cowboys, like, what in the world is going on in Dallas? This was supposed to be a team that was supposed to be competitive, that was supposed to maybe make a run to the Super Bowl, that has perhaps the two best receivers in the National Football League, supposed to have I wouldn't call Dak Prescott an elite quarterback, but supposedly has a top 10 quarterback. I wouldn't call him an elite quarterback at all. Maybe with an elitish perhaps type of skill set, because he has the escapability. He's not a running quarterback, but he's got the escapability. He can throw the ball, but he's not an elite quarterback, in my opinion. But we knew that the defense was going to be a work in progress, and boy, the defense isn't very good. You let a rookie quarterback put work on you, right? Jalen Daniels, 19 of 25, 189 yards, one touchdown, and no interceptions. And then, by the way, Bucky Irving, the running back, went off, 21 carries, 165 yards, and one touchdown. Yeah, so the defense is a problem. There's no question about that. But the offense is a problem. In other words, you go and I talked about the Houston game earlier. The Cowboys outscored Houston last week, right, to get that victory. The problem is in this game, and look, Todd Bowles is going to scheme you up. There's no doubt about that. But the Cowboys offense is the problem. And even more specifically to me, the problem with the Cowboys offense is a lack of a running game. And more than just a lack of a running game, a commitment to the run. Let's look at this thing. Let's go back. Let's look at this year. The Cowboys run to the Cowboys in terms of run to pass ratio this year is 62% of the time the Cowboys are passing the football, and 38% of the time the Cowboys are running the football. So there's no commitment to the run at all. I think that's part of the problem. Now, you could say, well, maybe they're not running the ball well. If you go back to last year, the run-to-pass ratio was 57% to the pass compared to 57% of the pass compared to 43% of the run. And think about it. Last year, Javonte Williams had well over 1,000 yards. As a matter of fact, he had over 1,200 yards rushing, average 4.8 yards per carry. This year, he's only averaging 3.7 yards per carry and has rushed for less than 300 yards. So part of the Cowboys' problem, and it's supposed to be a pretty good offensive line, part of the Cowboys' problem is a lack. Now, you could look at, well, the defense is so bad, you're having to pass the football a lot. The Cowboys, the bottom line is the Cowboys are not committed to the run. That's part of the problem. And then your quarterback isn't playing well. He isn't playing great. Now, I'm not going to put the two interceptions that Dak Prescott had, I'm not going to put those on Dak Prescott. Those were just bad. Guys got their hands on the football, ball bounces up, and the plays are not being made. I mean, at the same time, he's not getting it done either. So big problems in Big D. Looking at some of the games this weekend, that 49ers and Seahawks game, that promises to be a really, really good game. 49ers undefeated, Seahawks 3-1 on the season, bouncing back from the loss to the Commanders a couple of weeks ago. And this could be a telltale in terms of who takes control, the 49ers can take real control of that NFC West. Because the Rams, I mean, not to say that the Rams are not going to be competitive, but right now the Rams just aren't playing good football, and they're not playing anywhere near what the capability of the Rams are. Now, you could talk about injuries and all those kinds of things, but the Rams, you know, aren't getting it done on the offensive side of the football either. So it's just more than, okay, you've got injuries on the defensive side of the football. So, I mean, look, that game between the 49ers and the Seahawks can definitely go a long way towards settling. And look, if the 49ers can take a big step in that NFC West, and we'll see what ultimately happens. I mean, that's the big game. And you talk about the Rams. Look, the Rams are hosting the Bills. The Rams need that game. Look, my time is about up. I thank you for yours. Thank you to Mickey Joseph, the head football coach at Grambling State, for joining us today here on Box to Row. For more information on the program, visit our website, boxtorow.com. 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
8: You got me twisted, OG.
9: I'm always wildin'. Let me rock, all right?
10: Come on,
9: yes, yes, yes.
10: Come on.
9: You know, sometimes when your team is sitting atop of the NFC East, quarterbacks want to come back and play because they feel that, hey, you know, we got to come back and try to win this week because we can't let the season go unnoticed, unfamished, or whatever the case may be. Heard JD5 is trending on the upward. Doesn't make a difference. We're coming down to D.C. Take what's ours. Baseball's heating up. The hunt for October. New York Rangers is off to a hot start in hockey. College football, some big matchups this week. A Boogie's on top of the leaderboard in the picks, but he's at the bottom in fantasy football league. Well, close to the bottom. We know somebody is like over. But I gotta also say, I took down somebody last week who was undefeated. I'm feeling good this week, man. I'm really feeling good. It's the Empire Sports Radio Show right here on the BGC Sports Network. I'm yours truly, the Brooklyn boy, Zeke Chop. Hey, Boogie's in the building, fellas. Talk to me. Let's go.
11: Yeah, what's going on? Y'all here for the favorite, one of my favorite parts of the week, get to do the picks today. So, NFL, can't wait.
12: Yeah, man. Hey, we back. Got a lot of stuff to talk about. I know it's going to be a good show. So, let's do it.
13: Yes, sir, man. Another great show warming up. And for the folks who's listening who didn't know who G was talking about on the bottom of the fantasy, he's talking about Zeke, ladies and gentlemen. I beat him last week.
9: Ooh, I love it, yo. I love the jabs, yo. The one thing I live for on this show is the jabs, yo. I live for the jab work, man. Let's start the NBA, man. Let's start there, man. Thoughts on Cat and Josh Hart potentially leaving the Knicks. That's nothing but James Dolan acting crazy, acting dumb to me. Don't want to go into the second tier. But at some point, honestly, if you ask me, and I'll start this question off, fellas, if you ask me, sooner or later, somebody's gonna have to go. The Knicks can't afford to keep paying everybody top dollar. Yes, Cassidy will take a pay cut, but $75 million pay cut is ridiculous. I'm even saying that for a Knicks fan. As we know in sports, man, you can't keep everybody. At some point, somebody's gonna have to go. Somebody's gonna have to get traded. I would like to run it back this year. I think we do got a strong team. Andre Drummond comes off the bench. I think everybody comes back. We're still one of the favorites to come out the East. But sports is a business. And at this point, what can you do? What can you do? I mean, Cat wants his money. Josh Hart wants his money. I will say this. If you do trade Josh Hart, we just got to get some. I'm okay with getting rid of Hart. But I got it. You got to give me two pieces that is going to give me what Hart gives. I can't give up Cat because Andre Drummond becomes my center. So I'm okay with Josh Hart at this point if it was to happen because I know that Josh Hart is kind of replaceable, honestly, if you ask me. Zeke, we'll start with you. Thoughts on the Cat and Josh Hart potentially leaving New York? I mean, we know it's a business. What do you think?
11: I'm looking at it from two sides. I think that Knicks core really enjoys playing with each other, which is huge. We already know we got the Villanova guys there. But at the end of the day, as you say, it's a business. And with the business that they're in, running it back with the same team, as we know, doesn't work. You have to keep improving. You have to keep trying to make the roster better. You have to keep switching things up or you're going to get stagnant. But, you know, I do agree with Josh Hart. I think he is out of, you know, that starting kind of core, that bench core. I think Josh Hart is movable and you can get, you know, a good piece for him in return because he can't add value to a lot of teams because he is a plug-and-play piece.
9: Hey, Boogie.
13: Yeah, it definitely sucks to hear. As a Knicks fan, I definitely wanted to run it back for the next 2 or 3 years or so. But if Cat don't want to take the pay cut, then he can't take the pay cut. I just hope we get somebody valuable in return for him if we do end up trading him. But yeah, it definitely sucks to hear.
9: Chop it up.
12: Yeah, if you got to pick one, I think you. For me, I thought everybody would say that they would get rid of Cap before they would get rid of Hart. And let me tell you why. I like what Cap does. He's the second scorer on that team. But I think that if the Knicks are able to trade for somebody who can bring in, like you said, G, how you were talking about with Josh Hart, if you can bring in two pieces that provide what Karl-Anthony Towns provides, I think he'll be fine. I think what Josh Hart brings to the table is just that little intangibles, the diving on the floor, the not caring about who scores, the great playmaking that he has, along with defense and be able to switch 1 through 5. I think he just brings more to the table right now than Karl-Anthony Towns does. I think Karl-Anthony Towns will want more money than Josh Hart. I think you'll be able to get Josh Hart on like a good deal. Cat is looking to make 270 rough. Is it
9: 270
12: or
9: is it
12: okay? So he's looking to get paid. And I think with what Jalen Brunson is going to be able to get in the coming couple of years, I think it's really going to break the bank with two of your best players having the most money. We see that doesn't work. You mentioned the second apron, G, so I think that you can get Josh Hart on a little bit of lesser deal than you would get on Karl-Anthony Towns, and I think you could find two bigs to bring in what Cap brings. Maybe not the shooting from the outside, but I think you 1 through 4 right now are better than you without Josh Hart.
9: So I agree a lot what you said, Beep, this is the only part I disagree. I agree with everybody, but I disagree on this part. We know that the league is turning into a five who can shoot from the outside, i.e. Anthony Davis for your team, right? If we're gonna trade somebody, if we trade Cat, we can't get a big. Now my big is Andre Drummond. He does not give me what Cat gives me, right? If we was to trade, we're not getting nothing equal or value to what Cat's going to give us, right? Because name another – now, Cat is worth a lot. When the Cat for Julius Randle trade, now that looks like Julius Randle. I mean, he got traded to Brooklyn. He's a bum now, right? You know what I'm saying? Like, so think about it. If you're trading Cat, what could you get for Cat that's kind of equal to Cat? Because I agree with you. Josh Hart does bring the intangibles, Brian. He does. But to give up a big man who can shoot, and we seen in the finals, he was able to defend against Wimby. He was able to blow past Wimby. He's able to shoot. Name a big in this game right now that you could trade for him and say, you know what? We did not miss a beat.
12: Maybe nobody in the league right now, but I would say with the way that you're able to stack picks, there's no telling who can come out of the draft and who the Knicks would potentially get. So I'm not saying bank it all on a 16-year-old right now from France that we don't know about.
9: Stop you right there. The Knicks don't have no draft picks, bro. So we're not
12: getting. Oh, we don't have no picks? Okay.
9: Yeah, we trade all our draft picks. Remember, we gave up 5 first-rounders for Mikal. We ain't got no picks, bro. We ain't getting that.
12: Yeah, that's different then. Yeah, that is different.
9: Yeah, we ain't getting nothing in the draft. Everything we get is free agency or trade. The Knicks don't even look at draft night. They ain't getting nobody. They ain't getting nobody, yo. But for the Knicks, I know y'all have seen. We'll stay right here in the NBA for a couple of minutes. I know y'all have seen a couple of preseason games or seeing some highlights. Zeke, if you have Courtney preseason highlights, and I know it's early, this is the question I want to ask all of y'all. What the highlights of what team you seen and they you saying, man, wait till the season starts. This might can work.
11: Really, it's just the obvious. I think when I seen Anthony Edwards and LaMelo Ball play together, the excitement around the court, it's box office when they play. And I think that's going to be very, very interesting. A lot of their young guys did play in the preseason, which I think was a good sign to try to go ahead and get the gel together. But when the rock is in both of their hands, like, it is exciting to watch, even in a preseason game.
9: Chop it up.
12: I won't go with a team. I'll go with a player. And I think the Warriors, Yatso Lindeberg, has been – he's blown me away. I think his athleticism and being able to finish out the basket at like 6'9", 6'10", be able to shoot from deep, I think it's going to add another element for the Warriors that they really haven't had. Anytime you really look at a big, you look at like Al Horford, who's been older, Kevon Looney, who really didn't stretch the floor, even James Wiseman, who ended up being a bust. But they haven't had that element of like a real big that can shoot the – and stretch the floor with Steph. And that pick and roll game, that pick and pop game, I think is going to be really, really good.
9: I like Yondell. I still don't think the Warriors are top eight.
12: Yeah, that's why I wouldn't say team. I'm just Yaxel.
9: Hey, Boogie.
13: If I were to pick a player, it'll be Darius Acuff. I think he had 20 against, I think they played the Lakers. Mm-hmm. His game looks really, really smooth. It definitely looks like it translated well to the league. Even though it's just preseason, I'm definitely excited. I'm definitely gonna be tuning into his game.
9: I was gonna go with Minnesota as well as Zeke. I think everybody that said something, everything y'all said was good. I'm gonna y'all say this, you know, just watching NBA today, NBA analysts, and everybody's talking about Minnesota, and the biggest thing that all of them were saying is, they're going to have to go get a big sometime during the season. Like, they're going to have to just invest in or try to find somebody after Rudy Gobert. I was about to say the bum because he is a bum. But after Rudy Gobert, you know, there's got to be something else because they really have nothing else after Rudy. They said that team is small. They're going to get out and run. But I like what I saw. But like you said, it's early. And at what point does Ant and LaMelo get into it? Or what part does LaVar Ball start running his mouth? Because LaMelo, he feel like LaMelo's the man, right? Like, we already know what LaVar Ball, you know, his mouth and what he talks about, what he brings. So, I can't wait for the season to start. We got 4 minutes before we end this segment. Fellas, let's talk about we could jump into the NFL. We're not going to jump into the picks, though. Which winless team will get on the board first? Miami, Houston, Tennessee, Chargers, or Tampa Bay? We'll start with you, A Boogie. Which team gets on the board first?
13: I don't know. Schedule. No, I'm looking at the Dolphins schedule right now. After they play the Bengals, they play the Jets. I think that they have a good chance of beating the Jets. So right now, I'll say the Dolphins.
9: You got the Dolphins. Wow.
11: Okay. So the schedule this week: Cincinnati versus Miami, Houston versus Tennessee, the Chargers. I think they Chargers play Denver, and then Tampa Bay they play Dallas.
9: It's not even this week though. Just going forward. Who you got, Zeke? What team gets off the schneid first?
11: Yeah, I mean, I think one of those teams does it this honestly, they do it this week. I think Houston gets off the board first. They play Tennessee. Tennessee's been struggling. I think if Houston can create a lot of pressure on Cam Ward, they can force a lot of turnovers. Tennessee's defense hasn't been, you know, the best, and Houston's offense hasn't been playing bad. They just have not been able to get a stop, which is uncharacteristic. So I'm going to go Houston.
9: Chop.
12: Yeah, I'm going to agree. I'm going to go Houston, too, just because they play the Titans and somebody got to win the game. Unless ultimately it's like a tie, like we saw last year in the game. I forget which one. But I think, like Zeke said, I think Houston's been really struggling on offense. They've been able to move the ball, but like he said, their defense just hasn't been able to get a stop. I think they'll be able to cause a lot of pressure on Cam Ward this week. And I think it'll lead to some turnovers and some easy points.
9: Is that game in Tennessee or Houston?
11: Tennessee.
12: I think it's in Tennessee, yeah.
9: Wow. Let's play the what if. If Houston loses this game, did CJ Stroud
12: get the Tennessee hasn't been bad, though.
9: They haven't.
12: So they're not like, it's not like a, oh, my God, like. Because they've been losing their games by like one score, so it's like they haven't gotten blown out. All their games have been close.
9: But if Houston loses, CJ Stroud hasn't got the extension, and he has played okay this year.
12: Mm-hmm.
9: Do you make it? I mean, what do you do if you lose to Tennessee at this point in your Houston? You 0-5.
11: And it is a tough situation because, like we said, like CJ hasn't. Is he playing above and beyond to go win football games? He's not. He's, you know, putting it on the defense to go win. The defense is not winning. So defense needs a reality check in a second because this was a defense we said could take them, carry them through a playoff run.
9: Yeah, it's not looking too good, man. But listen up, man. We got to hit this break, man. It's yours truly, the Brooklyn Boy, right here on the BGC Sports Network, Empire Sports Radio Show. The crew's in the building. Segment 2, don't go nowhere. We got college picks coming up. Georgia, Alabama. I got to hear what the panel, who they picking. And I know, man, these guys are going to go with Georgia. They still haven't given my Alabama no respect, but it's okay. I get it. I understand. We just have to keep proving them wrong each and every week. Roll Tide is in Alabama, Tuscaloosa. You know where to find us at. Segment 2 is on the way. Don't go nowhere. Be right back.
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1: And we're back. Segment two. Yours truly, the Brooklyn Boy, right here on the BGC Sports Network. It's the Empire Sports Radio Show. The crew's in the building. Chop. Hey, Zeke is in the building. Let's get into it. College football, HBCU roundup. Oh, man. 757 is going to be lit this weekend. Norfolk State's homecoming. 757. Man, it's going to be crazy. And they're playing Virginia Lynchburg. Oh, my gosh. If they don't beat Virginia Lynchburg by 40 or more, something is really wrong. They should mollywop Virginia Lynchburg. Of course, we're talking about HBCU college. The MEAC, South Carolina State is in first at 5-1. Morgan is 4-1. Dell State and Norfolk State are 3-3. Howard and North Carolina Central are 2-3. North Carolina Central is 2-4. In the conference, the conference play hasn't started yet. We're looking forward to that. Morgan State just had a big win over a D1 school. Dell State and Norfolk State lost last week. Norfolk State lost to Robert Morris. There are no big games on the schedule this week except for South Carolina State. They go into Charleston Southern. Should be a good game. William & Mary goes down to North Carolina Central. Also should be a good game. Let's get into the SWAC. Last week, Jackson State beat Alabama A&M. Also, Alabama State, I can't remember. They beat one of them. Big game this week. Jackson State travels down to Grambling. Last week, Grambling at the state fair. Grambling beat Alcorn 63-59. No, that wasn't state fair. That was 2 weeks ago. But Alcorn State and Grambling was 63-59 last week. They put up a lot of points. So this week in the SWAC, you have Florida A&M going with Alabama State. The big game this week, like I said, is Jackson State going down to Grambling, which is going to have some big implications on that side of the division. Start with you, Zeke. Jackson State, Grambling. Matter of fact, this was a game that we covered a couple of years ago or last year. And Brian, we covered it in Vegas. And Grambling upset Jackson State. This time it's in Grambling. Zeke, Jackson State, Grambling. Who you got?
2: I'm going to go with Jackson State, especially with how that game ended last year. I do think, you know, Jackson State, they come out and try to get that win back on Grambling's home turf. So give me Jackson State.
1: Chop it up.
3: Yeah, I'm agree. Give me Jackson State as well. They come out, they look really dominant this year, starting off 5-0. I think they're the best team in the SWAC, and I think they'll show why this Saturday.
1: Hey, Boogie.
4: Yeah, I'm going to have to agree with the panel. Give me Jackson State. It's going to be tough going against a 5-0 team.
1: I'm going to go with Jackson State as well, man. I'm going with Jackson State from the standpoint of, I think Jackson State should win the SWAC this year, should be meeting probably South Carolina State in the Celebration Bowl. But anything can happen to me. Morgan State's playing well. Dell State does have to go down to South Carolina State this year, because they came to them last year. Norfolk State is playing well. I got to give up to Michael Vick and that what he's doing with that Norfolk State team, turning around and playing much better football. Now let's get into the big boy football, fellas. Man, let's get into our picks. I couldn't wait for this because, you know, y'all just, you know, sometimes when it comes to y'all, you know, y'all just don't show my team no love. But it's okay, though. I can't wait for we get us get in the picks. We got some big games this week, man. Let's start with Iowa, number 20, traveling down to Washington, going across the country. Start with you, Chop. You got Iowa, who lost to Ohio State last week, first loss, going traveling to Washington. Who you got?
3: Yeah, I'm going to take Iowa. I think it's a bounce-back game. Of course, they lost to Ohio State. Jeremiah Smith had a field day like he's been having on everybody. The boy's the Heisman. I'm be saying that now. He's the Heisman. He is. But yeah, give me Iowa and a bounce back.
1: Zeke.
2: Yeah, I'm going to go Iowa as well. I think last week was a good test for them to kind of, you know, feel themselves out against a opponent, which is going to be deep in the college football playoffs. So I'm going to go with Iowa this week on the bounce back.
1: Hey, Boogie.
4: Yeah, I'm going to agree with the panel. Give me Iowa.
1: I'm going Iowa as well. Number 21, UCLA, 4-0, traveling number 13, Oregon. We'll start with you. Chop it up. We know this is an Oregon team, but they're ranked 13th, but it's been very, very quiet from Oregon this year. UCLA comes in undefeated. Who you got?
3: It has been very quiet this year for Oregon. Zeke isn't, he's in the same boat as me when it comes to that. Give me Oregon though. I'm gonna go Oregon with Zeke. Even though I'm nervous, I think they show why they're a good team. Dan Lanning, I think this might be his signature win of the year to get themselves into the college football playoffs. So I'm expecting them to handle business.
1: Zeke.
2: Yeah, of course I'm going with Oregon, and I honestly think we beat the brakes off of UCLA. I think it's like a 10-point game. Dylan Raiola, he's coming out, he's playing. Who's not just, any ordinary backup. I mean, he played well when he was in, at Nebraska. So I think he comes in and holds the fort down.
1: Hey, Boogie.
4: Yeah, give me Oregon. I expect to win out of Oregon against LSU. I mean, UCLA.
1: No doubt. I'm taking Oregon as well. Fellas, this could be number 22 Houston's going to Kansas State. I love the Kansas State quarterback. Oh, man.
3: Johnson.
1: Yes, I love him, man. Love him. So, Kansas State is not ranked at 3-1. Houston is 4-1. We'll start with Chu Zeke. You got Houston going into Kansas State. Who you got?
2: I'm gonna go with Kansas State. I think I was a year early on Kansas State last year. They were a team just based on their quarterback who I was really high on. But I think they lost a lot of the big games. I think this is gonna be a game against a ranked opponent where they go where they get a win and defend their home turf.
1: Chop it up.
3: I'm gonna agree. I really like Avery Johnson as well. I think they've been a team that's flying underneath the radar, and I think this could be a statement win to get them put on the national radar if they win this.
1: Hey, Boogie.
4: I'm gonna go with Houston. I'm gonna go with Houston. I think they walk into Kansas State and win.
1: He said they walk into Kansas State and win. I gotta go with Zeke and chop it up. I like Avery Johnson, man. I think he's got swag. Gave me that Baker Mayfield type of college swag. Give me Kansas State in that game. Fellas, this is a good game. Nobody's really talking about. Number 10, LSU's going down to Kentucky. They both 4-1. Zeke, who you got?
2: I'm gonna go Louisville.
1: Oh, it's Kentucky,
2: I mean,
1: Kentucky.
2: I'm sorry. My bad, my bad. I don't know why I said that. Look, COVID, Kentucky. I'm sorry. I'm going with
1: Yeah, cool. Yeah, but
2: Kentucky.
1: Louisville is in Kentucky though, but yeah, that's a call.
2: I mean, but I am going with Kentucky. I think they've been playing decently in all season. I think they need them a signature win. And I think this is they're playing a good Kansas team, and I think they get the win.
1: Chop it up.
3: I'm gonna go LSU. I think LSU gets back on the board. Sam Levitt has been turning the corner slowly. And I think Lane Kiffin is one of the better coaches. I don't think they'll come out and drop focus for this. So give me LSU.
1: Only team Kentucky's lost to is, of course, Alabama Roll Tide. They went into Texas A&M, beat Texas A&M. They went into South Carolina, beat South Carolina. They've won some tough games on the road. Now they finally got LSU at home. Hey, Boogie, who you going with?
4: Give me LSU.
1: You know what? I'm not really impressed with LSU, fellas. I think it's a lot of hype.

0: But like you said, they just underachieved so far this year. Just against Missouri.
1: Hey, Boogie.
2: In Missouri, they come in fresh off of dismantling Florida. I got them beating Texas A&M.
1: No doubt, no doubt. Fellas, this is a game nobody's talking about. Nebraska's got a good quarterback, playing well. They're 5-0. Indiana's coming to Nebraska. Zeke, who you got?
3: I'm going with Indiana, man. I just think that these are the type of games that they win, and I still think they continue to mold. And I like Indiana. I think this is going to be a statement win as well.
1: Chop it up.
0: I agree 100%. I've been standing by Indiana. I like Kurt Cincinnati. I like their quarterback who they got out of the transfer portal. So I think they're going to be really, really good. This is going to be a testament game.
1: Hey, Boogie.
2: Indiana is in need of a statement win, and I think they get it against Nebraska. Give me Indiana.
4: This time.
1: I have, my cousin played basketball at Nebraska. D1 played 4 years, went overseas and played. So I got some love for Nebraska. Not so fast. Nebraska in the upset this week. It gets it done. This is the first real test for Indiana. They haven't played anybody. They got to go into Lincoln, a hostile environment. I'm taking Nebraska. Fellas, game of the week. Number two, Georgia, comes down to number six, Alabama. Roll Tide. Georgia hasn't played nobody. Even Kirby Smart has came out and said, we haven't played nobody this year. This is going to be our first real test. They've had a cupcake schedule. They've played Tennessee State, Western Kentucky, Arkansas, Oklahoma, Vanderbilt. This is not those teams. Zeke, who you got?
3: I am gonna go with Alabama this week. I think Kellen DeBoer, he needs a signature win against a strong SEC opponent. I think this is the perfect time to catch Georgia to where they may be able to catch them, in that first quarter, because Georgia is gonna have to get themselves accustomed to the speed. Alabama has a lot of speed on the outside. Russell, he's fast as well. So Georgia's gonna, I think Alabama, if they can catch them first, punch them in the mouth first, they can, if they stay in front, they win. Of course, they win the game, but give me Bama.
1: I like that. Ooh. I'm gonna go with A Boogie because right now, I don't know. Chop sometimes just rubs me the wrong way. I don't know. A Boogie, who you going with?
2: I'm gonna go with Alabama Roll Tide. I'm gonna go with Alabama Roll Tide. I agree with Zeke. I think this is the statement win that Kalen DeBoer gets. And you said it, Georgia really hasn't played anybody yet.
1: Alabama last week beat the brakes off Mississippi State. We beat South Carolina, beat Florida State, we beat Kentucky. I mean, if you look at our wins, man, gosh, we're winning by two touchdowns or more. I'll get my pick after Chop. Chop, who you going with, man?
0: I guess I'm gonna be the only one. I'm gonna go Georgia Bulldogs. I'm gonna go
1: Like
0: Georgia Bulldogs because I think Georgia is the most dominant team in terms of when you look at the line of scrimmage. And I think we all know that's where the game starts. Offensive wise, defensive wise, they're a team that starts in the trenches. Kirby Smart loves to be physical on both sides of the ball. So I think they'll be able to run the ball effectively in Alabama, and I think they'll be able to get crucial stops. Even though I'm not a believer that much in Gunnar Stockton, I think that though Georgia will be the more physical team, and the more physical team will win this game.
1: You know what? I gotta go with A Boogie and Chop and Zeke. This is the signature win that Kalen DeBoer needs. I think Kalen Russell, he's found his quarterback. I don't know if y'all seen the backup quarterback for Alabama. He's really well as well. Alabama is built on speed this year. The defense is really good. I'm going Alabama by 10 points or more. We've been beating people. Say
0: If
1: that again.
0: Alabama doesn't win this game, do you feel any different about Kalen DeBoer after this or no?
1: It's how we lose, if we lose.
0: Okay.
1: I think Alabama does have to still run the table if to make it to the playoffs. And being that they've lost to a second-ranked team that high that

0: holds a lot of weight. We still got next week. We got Tennessee. I think we'll beat Tennessee. We got Texas A&M. We'll beat them. We got LSU and LSU. But I think if we can win those games, I think we'll be okay. I think we'll be okay. I think that Alabama has the team. I think he's got his quarterback this year. And I'm not a big, like you said, I'm not a big fan of Gunnar Stockton at all. At all. Like, I just don't think he's that guy. I think he, I think there's a lot of things that I think he just has a team around him. But like I said, this is the first week that we can see Georgia actually play somebody. This is the first time we actually get to see him, go against somebody. So I can't wait. I can't wait. We got a couple of minutes before we end this segment. We still in college football. Chop, what's going on with Florida State, man? What's the any word, anything you hear on them? I'm asking because I, not being, I'm being real, like, because they've it's been, it's quiet, coaching wise. He's finishing out the season. What is Florida State looking like? I know you followed him. What's the word on Florida State right now?
1: I think Florida State's gonna ride out with Mike Norvell for this year. They did just beat a bad UVA team. They played them.
0: They beat Virginia this weekend?
1: They
0: Wow.
1: beat UVA. But UVA isn't that good when you really look at them. I want to say UVA is the worst football team in the ACC, if I'm not mistaken. I'm gonna check it right now. But
0: But UVA started out the season ranked,
1: well, they
0: though.
1: 3-2. Yeah, they 3-2. And we're 3-2 too, so they weren't bad, but they beat them real bad though. So I think Mike Norvell saves himself for a little bit, but I think at the end of this year there are gonna be some questions. I've been hearing rumblings about Deion potentially leaving Colorado, and that's always a news cycle. And I've also heard word about Mike Tomlin potentially coming in for an interview. So two big things that Florida State is looking to do. If they do go another direction, if Florida State doesn't, turn the season around, which I don't think they will, but I think it'll be great coaching candidates coming up in the search soon.
2: Prime or Tomlin B?
1: I'm gonna go with Prime only because I don't know if Mike Tomlin is enough for the recruiting. I know recruiting is a lot, and I don't know if Mike Tomlin, with him being in the NFL, if he'll be able to really like recruit guys that well. Even though you send out a team, I think you gotta, that's a lot of legwork that you gotta do when you're a head coach going out and recruiting guys. I think
0: That
1: Tomlin's
0: was
1: just a guy that you just sit him in your living room and you're drawn to him.
0: gonna be my next question. We got 1 minute. But you kind of already answered it when Z asked that question. Honestly, I don't think Mike Tomlin would translate to college. I think Mike Tomlin translate well in the NFL, but to college, I don't think he translate to college well. I'm gonna be honest with you. I don't think that what's Belichick translate well to college. I'm just being real. I don't think he translate, but I think the next hire, they need to go get Deion up out of Colorado, yo. Cause right now, Deion, that name, like I'm not saying he's embarrassing himself, but ain't nothing happening in Colorado with Deion, yo. It just ain't gonna happen there. I think he can really rebuild Florida State and get y'all back to to some legitimacy. Not, national championship level is just a stretch, cause there's a lot of teams, but it could happen. It could happen, but Deion would definitely bring y'all back to relevancy. We gotta hit this break, fellas. Next episode, you already know it's that time. Picks, I can't wait. You're true to Brooklyn Boy right here on the BGC Sports Network. It's the Empire Sports Radio Show. The crew's in the building. Don't go nowhere. Segment 3 is on the way.
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7: When Michael Jordan played, Kareem, all of them played, there was a certain amount of money that they could have. Michael Jordan, I think, was the highest paid at one point. He was making like 15 or 20 million, something like that. Maybe it was 25. But he was the highest paid in the league. Man, 25 million, you get that sitting on the bench now in the NBA because everything has changed. And these super max contracts, hey, put me on for 5 years, 8 years at 160 some mil. And you know the person's not gonna stay for that whole 8 years.
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0: And we're back. Segment three. Yours truly, the Brooklyn Boy, right here on the BGC Sports Network. It's the Empire Sports Radio Show. The crew's in the building. This is the part of the show that we all love. Right now, A Bookie's in first with the picks. I think I'm in right there, tied with Zeke. I think Chop It Up is last, right? Or Zeke last? Oh, it's me and you.
2: Look, I have the updated after week four. It is A Boogie one. You know, you Pops at two, me at three, then Chop It Up at four. He had a rough week going 6-10.
0: Wow. Jeez, Brian, who did you pick?
1: That's the one on the new post?
2: Nope. That was the one after week three. The one
1: I just looked at something. I was too behind. Nope.
2: Yeah, it was week for week three. The week four one's coming, gonna be on the page tonight.
1: Okay.
0: Oh, yeah, your boy is. Oh, me and A Boogie. Okay. Let's get it. They boogieing his picks because you know why? He be following my picks. That's why.
18: You pick after all of us. What are you talking about?
0: All right, let's get into it, man. 0-4 Buccaneers against the 2-2 Cowgirls. Zeke.
2: Dallas easily.
1: Yeah, I'm going to Dallas too.
0: Hey, Boogie.
18: Bro, I think it's going to be a clean sweep. Give me Dallas.
0: I can't fix my mouth to say that team. I'm going with the team y'all just picked. I can't say that team's name, but I'm going with that team. I can't say it, but I'm going with them. Browns, Jets, Zeke.
2: This game is tough. I am going to go with Cleveland. Cleveland has been playing really well. They've been able to run the ball with Judkins. That defense is playing even without Myles Garrett. Give me Cleveland.
0: Chop it up.
1: Yeah, I'm gonna go Cleveland too.
0: Hey, Boogie.
18: I'll go Cleveland.
0: I'm gonna go with Cleveland. Wouldn't be surprised if the Jets win this game though, but I'm gonna go with Cleveland. This is one of those games where Cleveland just has you know, they was on a high and they just come back and just they just low you down. You know what I mean? Like, yeah. I feel like I'm gonna go Cleveland. Texas Titans, both 0-4. Zeke.
2: Yeah, like I said earlier in the show, I think Houston has to get on the board. This is the perfect week to do it against Tennessee. Give me Houston.
0: Chop it up.
1: Give me Tennessee. I'm gonna go Cam Ward. Tennessee, maybe they win. I know I picked Houston earlier, but I just got a feeling about this.
0: Ooh. Hey, Boogie.
18: Give me Houston. Give me Houston.
0: I really want to go with you on this one, B. I really do. But I also feel like D'Amico Ryan's job is on the line, yo. I'm going Houston. But I wouldn't be surprised if Texas wins. I wouldn't be surprised. Bears-Packers. Lambeau Field. Rivalry. Zeke.
2: I'm going to go with the Bears, man. I think they knock off the Packers. Ben Johnson hates Green Bay. And I think he's going to try to run up the score on them. Give me Chicago, even with the backups.
0: Chop it up.
1: Yeah, I can't fix my mouth to say the Packers going to win anything this year the way they've been looking. So give me old man Case Keenum. Or is it Taylor Bagent? Which one?
2: Yeah, I think Taylor's going to be running it.
1: Yeah, give me Bagent.
0: Okay. Hey, Boogie.
18: Yeah, give me Chicago. Green Bay has been looking terrible this season.
0: Not so fast. I could never fix my mouth. Green Bay is horrible this shit. They are just bad. Give me Chicago. Y'all thought I was going to pick Chicago. You said Green Bay is bad. Give me Chicago. I'm taking Chicago in this matchup. Lions-Cardinals, fellas. Cardinals played good last week. They lost to us, but of course, who else wouldn't lose to us? Detroit is not looking as good as we thought they would look. Zeke, who you got?
2: And that is the reason why I'm picking Detroit, because I think Detroit has to win. They have an easy schedule. I think they have to get rolling sooner than later. Give me Detroit.
0: Hey, Arizona could put up some points, too.
2: They can.
0: Their defense is just horrible. Who do you guys chop it up?
1: Give me the Cardinals.
0: I'm not mad at you with that pick. Hey, Boogie.
18: Give me Arizona. The Lions defense is terrible. I just seen Bryce Young look like an MVP candidate on them. So give me the Cardinals.
0: I'm going to ride with Chop It Up. Hey, Boogie, give me the Cardinals at home. I just think Detroit, Dan Campbell's got to go, man. I don't think he's the coach for that team. I've been saying it for a while. Bengals, Dolphins. Who you got, Zeke?
2: I'm going to go Bengals. I just think Dolphins don't have anything on both sides, even with Jamar Chase down.
0: Chop It Up.
1: Yeah, I'm going to go Bengals, too. I think Joe Burrow and T. Higgins are enough to get past them.
0: Hey, Boogie.
18: Yeah, I agree with the panel. Give me the Bengals.
0: Give me the Cincinnati Bengals in that one. Eagles, Jaguars from London. Bryant's team knows all about London or where would the job play that y'all forever go overseas, though, B, right?
1: Yeah, I mean, it was London.
0: It was London, right? Y'all don't want to go back to London, though. I figured that. Eagles, Jaguars. Jaguars are 3-1. Eagles are 2-2. This is one of them games where Brian will just pick the Eagles just because he does not like Trevor Lawrence. And every time he does not pick the Jaguars, they win. Zeke, who you going with?
2: I'm going with Jacksonville easily. That offense hasn't been looking good. And they just traded a lineman. I don't know if Devontae Smith, where his health's at, Saquon's health. They're just all over the place. Give me Jacksonville by a lot.
0: Chop it up. The fact that he has to think about it.
1: I'm going to go Eagles. One more week. I got to do it. Jalen Hurts should have won that game last week against the Rams. They ended up doing boneheads things down the stretch, but they were in that game despite all the injuries, Saquon leaving, Devontae Smith, Zach Bond being hurt on defense. I think they still have enough. They did release Cam Jurgens today. Well, traded him to the Ravens. And what's the other guy? I think he retired too. Lane Johnson retired. But I think this is a statement win for Jalen Hurts. I think they get it done. And it's neutral field, too, so it's not like Jaguars at home. If the Jaguars were at home, I would pick them.
0: You just can't pick Trevor Lawrence, yo. You just can't do it.
1: I won't do it.
0: He went 13-4 last year. Like, what else does he got to prove?
1: Hey, win a playoff game.
18: Give me B's favorite quarterback. I will be taking the Jacksonville Jaguars over the Eagles.
0: Hey, yo, I'm taking Jacksonville. for this simple fact. I know, Brian, you said something about Jalen Hurts, but two offensive linemen won't be starting this week. That's going to hurt them. To try to incorporate two offensive linemen midweek, that's going to be tough, man. That's going to be tough. So that's why I'm going with Jacksonville. And I just don't, I don't feel nothing for Philly this year. I really don't. I'm not riding, you know, them boys is, I just don't feel nothing. Colts 2-2, Steelers 2-2 in Pittsburgh. It's a tough game. Zeke, who you got?
2: I'm going to go with the Colts. Pittsburgh is just too much of a roller coaster for me to choose them.
0: Yeah, they are like a roller coaster ride, man. They like one of them roller coasters at Great Adventures, Busch Gardens, King's Dominion. You go up and you go down. And your boy cursing out the coach. Did y'all see that? Him and McCarthy?
2: Aaron Rodgers, yep.
0: Yeah. Bugging out, yo. Chop, who you got?
1: Give me the Steelers. I think the Steelers are, I think they're finding their stride. I like
0: they're finding their stride. Wait, what are you watching,
1: bro? Aren't they finding their stride? I'm looking at their record right now. Tell me if
0: they're 2-2. What record you watching?
1: Okay, yeah, it was.
0: Were you watching the Giants record? I know you worried about that game. You got to pick that game, too. I understand, B. I understand.
1: Not the Giants. I'm going to go. Hey, I'm still going to go Pittsburgh. I'm going to go Pittsburgh. I don't trust the Colts. The Colts were really terrible last week. For real. If we didn't have a third-string quarterback, if we had Marcus Mariota the whole game, we would have beat them. I don't trust the Colts.
0: The fact that you said the Pittsburgh was getting their stride. Hey, Boogie, who you got?
18: I know why B didn't pick the Colts. He's still thinking about last week's game, but I'm picking the Colts. Give me in Indianapolis.
0: I like Jonathan Taylor. ESPN has this even 49.9, 49.7, which is 50-50. I like the Colts defense. Give me the Colts and Pittsburgh, man. I just can't. Pittsburgh just doesn't do it for me, man. I'm sorry. Raiders, Patriots. Patriots looked good last week. Needed that game from Drake May. Needed the game from the team. I mean, they looked it really good. The Raiders lost a tough one in Kansas City. Hey, Boogie, we start with you. You picking the Raiders or the Patriots?
18: I didn't pick the Patriots last week against the Bills. I think I'm going to go for it this week. I will be picking the Patriots. I think Drake May is going to get back in his groove and get back in his stride that we saw him do last year.
0: Chop it up. You going with your dad's team?
1: You know, I'm going to go Raiders. I think the Raiders get back. I think that game last week was a facade for the Patriots. I don't know if they're really getting back to it or if it was just an easy opponent last week. So give me the Raiders.
2: Easy opponent. I mean, we played the Bills.
1: It's an easy opponent. It's a division. It's division.
0: You going with the Raiders. His dad listens to the show. He's got to go with his dad, Zeke. You understand that. I'm going with the Patriots at home. Drake May had a heck of a game last week against the Bills. I think this is where the Raiders start to go downhill. So give me the Patriots. Zeke, who you got?
2: Oh, yeah. Of course, we got New England. I do think that last week was the win to turn everything around. Drake May has his confidence back. They look really good. He was throwing the ball around. Defense is playing well. So give me New England.
0: No doubt. No doubt. First, we got to keep it moving. We got 4 minutes before we end this segment. Vikings Saints. Big up to OBJ getting signed by the Vikings. I'm glad he's still in the league. I've got enough respect, dude. Respect to OBJ. He can help that offense if they just give him a shot. Vikings, Saints look bad again. The Falcons oh my God. The Falcons are starting to turn it on, fellas. Chop it up. Who you got? Vikings, Saints?
1: Give me the Saints. I really like Tyler Shuck. Yeah, I think they'll have some, you know, a bad taste in their mouth from the way that they were manhandled last week. I think they come out and I think they get a win. And I don't think Justin Jefferson is playing for the Vikings either.
0: I don't think they need just. I think that New Orleans Saints defense is really bad. I didn't know that it was that bad. They are horrible. It is terrible. They're bad. They can't stop nobody. Zeke, who you got?
2: Yeah, I'm gonna go Minnesota. I think Minnesota wins on the defensive side of the ball.
0: Yeah. Hey, Boogie.
18: Give me the Saints. Justin Jefferson is questionable. Jordan Addison is questionable. If those two don't play, I think it's gonna be an easy win for the Saints.
0: Easy win? Minnesota's defense is tough. But I'm gonna go with y'all on the Saints, man. They gotta get a win sometime. Minnesota just, I mean, this is a game that the Saints could actually win. So I'm gonna take the Saints. If they lose, they will never get picked again in my life. Broncos, Chargers. Fellas, do we even have to go around the table? Anybody picking the Chargers on this one?
2: Nope.
1: Nah.
0: Broncos all the way. Ravens, Falcons. In Atlanta, Ravens have won two in a row, looking real good. Zeke, who you got?
2: Lamar's still questionable, but I think Baltimore gets this win, even though Atlanta's been looking solid.
0: Who's the backup for Baltimore?
2: Tyler Huntley. Oh. I don't know. They haven't dropped the report. If Tyler Huntley plays, I have Atlanta, though. But, you know, I'm going to lock in Baltimore. I'm going to lock in Baltimore.
0: Chop it up.
1: Yeah, I'm going to go Baltimore. I hope Lamar plays. If he does not play and that changes my pick, I'm going to go Penix. But if Lamar's healthy and he's out there, give me the Ravens.
0: Hey, Boogie.
18: Give me Baltimore.
0: It don't matter who's playing. The way the Falcons are playing right now, that defense is playing. I'm not sold on Baltimore. I'm just not. I'm taking Atlanta at home in the dome, dirty birds. I'm going with them. 49ers Seahawks, fellas. We got 1 minute. 49ers Seahawks.
2: I'm going Seahawks. I think the Seahawks give the 49ers their first loss.
0: Oh, we got to keep it going.
1: I got the 49ers.
0: 49ers. Last game of the week, fellas. We got to get up out of here. Giants and Commanders. Zeke, who you got?
2: I'm going to go Giants.
0: Hey, Boogie.
18: Is this a question? Give me the G-Men.
0: Hey, you already know I'm going with the G-Men, baby. Chop it up, who you got?
1: JD5 is back. Give me my Commanders.
0: Fellas, any last word before we get up out of here?
2: Hey, can't wait to see how these results. The leaderboard shaking up, too.
1: I can't wait to get back on the show after this Sunday. I cannot wait. G's going to be coming home crying.
18: We'll get back on the show. The Giants will still be first in the NFC East. The Commanders all the way at the bottom. We don't know what they're doing. We'll catch y'all next week.
0: Hey, yo, listen, man. It's been a heck of a week. As I know, Sunday I'll be winning fantasy. Sunday the Giants will be winning. I can't say too much about my Yankees right now. I don't even want to talk about them. But listen up, man. It's yours truly, the Brooklyn Boy, right here on the Empire Sports Radio Show. This is the crew. Catch us next week, man. We out.
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19: With your BGC Sports Network brief, I'm Pepper Mills. The Golden State Valkyries sweep the Aces to reach their first WNBA Finals. On Friday, the second-year Golden State Valkyries completed a stunning semifinal sweep of the reigning champion Las Vegas Aces, securing an 87-77 overtime victory at Michelob Ultra Arena. With the sweep, the second-year franchise advances to the WNBA Finals for the first time in team history. After falling behind by 9 points at halftime, Golden State completely flipped the momentum with a dominant 17-0 run in the third quarter. Following a tightly contested fourth quarter that forced extra frames, the Valkyries outscored Las Vegas 16-6 in overtime, shooting a flawless 8-for-8 from the free throw line to close out the series. With your BGC Sports Network brief, I'm Pepper Mills.
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20: This is the Locker Room Readout on the BGC Sports Network. I am your host, Sapphire, and I always want to take a moment to tell each of you how much I genuinely appreciate that you take the time to listen to the show. This has been one of the more recent best ever weeks for this Cleveland sports fan. We know that the Browns defeated the Panthers on last Sunday, and we now know that the Browns have defeated their arch rival Pittsburgh Steelers. When I tell you that I am over the moon, that's an understatement. At the same time, we have the Cleveland Guardians are back in the American League Championship Series with the White Sox. It's going to air here very shortly. So there's a lot of great news and energy for Cleveland sports fans. That as ecstatic as I am that the Browns are 3-1, which is no surprise to this Browns fan. If you've been listening to the shows, this is no surprise. I also want to say that when we think about the NFL, we have to remember that it is a collision sport. And on any given day, injuries can happen, teams can be defeated. And so I really try to look at the team on a weekly basis. Just take each game one weekend at a time. Browns defensive tackle Mason Graham. In that Steelers game, he sustained an MCL sprain and an ankle sprain. We're going to evaluate his return on a week-to-week basis. Football fans know both an MCL sprain and ankle sprain is not something that these players typically come back from after a week. Even though the Browns have a 10-day break, I do not expect to see Mason Graham for at least 4 weeks. That's me. On the other side of the ball, as great of a feeling it has been that the Browns defeated the Steelers, I am fit to be tied about left tackle Titus Howard. I just don't get it. You know, he's a veteran. There's something going on there. The false starts, you know, these penalties. Like, I need somebody on a professional level to try to help me understand what that is all about. So offensive line coach Warhop, I know he is working overtime. I just can't get my head around it. And I really think that that's one of the reasons why, or I guess I should say contributing factors as to why the Browns just, they can't seem to get Quinshon Judkins going. Like, Judkins is having such a, it's not, I mean, he's improving, but nowhere near where Browns fans expected him to be. The irony of that is that Raheem Sanders is emerging. He's got great hands and he is very difficult not only to tackle, but to shut down. He's physical, but it's kind of like in a different way than Quinshon Judkins. So there's that. Here's what I'm going to do. I'm going to rebroadcast a show, a different show that I'm on during the week that was on air in between Sunday's victory over the Panthers and Thursday's victory over that team down the turnpike. Sit back and enjoy. Thank you for tuning in. Again, you're listening to the Locker Room Readout here on the BGC Sports Network.
21: You know what I'm saying?
22: Yeah.
21: How are you feeling right now? The Cleveland Browns are 2-1. What are your thoughts about that?
22: All right. So let's talk about yesterday, right?
21: Let's talk about yesterday.
22: We got a win, 21-18. It was our home opener. We typically do not do well in our home opener. And I swear, Y'all, this game aged me by about 5 years. Our entire division is 2-1, which is insane. Ultimately, looking at that game, they should have lost. Somehow, some way, they found a way to make plays in the final 2 minutes when it mattered most. They didn't even need a thunderstorm delay to get it done. For the first three quarters, that Browns offense was very difficult to watch. I mean, the defense did an amazing job holding Carolina to field goals, but we only put up 10 points through three quarters. I mean, that's brutal. The penalties were brutal. The missed opportunities, the inconsistency, right? Carolina actually had more, like 100 more yards than we did. They just couldn't get in the end zone. Deshaun looked a lot more human, but you know what? I'm not thinking about the first three quarters of Deshaun. I'm thinking of fourth quarter Deshaun and what he was able to do in that fourth quarter. I think Harold Fannin Jr. stepped it up. It was his turn this week to get the big numbers. I think the defense, Mason Graham is getting better and better every week. The pass rush was tight. The Panthers were trying to drive in those final seconds when we got that interception. They just stayed on it. That defense did not quit. And I was, you know, when we got the touchdown and we were up 19-18, you know me, I'm doing the math. 1 point don't do me any good. I need 2 points on a 2-point conversion. I need them to get that. That makes it a 3-point game that forces overtime if somehow they get another field goal. And I was super proud of Todd Monken for doing, listening to whoever runs the analytics and saying your only chance is to get that 2-point conversion. And they went for it. Thank you, Boston. They got it. That gave them, I think it gave the defense enough breathing room to know that if they did somehow get a field goal, at least we could go to overtime. It wasn't over yet, right? My frustration was on that 4th-and-1 when they tried that run with a minute left and didn't get it and ended up turning the ball over there. Like, Deshaun was backpedaling. It was just, I wish they'd have kicked the field goal and at least made it a 6-point game and then got to kick off to them. I didn't like them having to turn the ball over there. But at the end of the day, we won the game, Miss FR. Am I right? Winning fixes everything. It doesn't matter what I didn't like about it. I love the final score.
3: Okay. So in the game. Let me just say this. Is this where we're starting the show with her saying, "Hey, at least we won the game"? What's the order? I mean, I love you, Cleveland Kate. I love you. Why is it so difficult for legit Browns fans just to say we are 2-1, right?
22: We are 2-1.
3: Like, listen, this nitpicking stuff. Do you remember the year that Trent Dilfer led the Baltimore Ravens to the Super Bowl, and even what that score was?
22: I'm gonna say. But I don't pick it apart from the mindset of criticizing. I pick it apart from the mindset of these are the things they have to look at this week and they have to improve on these. I love having things to improve on. Even 3-0 teams, even the Bills, the Chiefs, even those teams that everyone has already got going to the Super Bowl, they still have things they need to work on every week. At least with the Browns, we can make a real clear, easy list of the things they need to work on. Let's work on these, and then we'll see what we got next.
3: Yeah, and I really think you're echoing the sentiments of Coach Todd Monken after the game. You sound just like he does. Of course, the beautiful woman version, right? But that's the beauty of while we are working through getting the team, especially on the offense, okay, addressing the offensive line cohesion. Like, we had a better run game this game than the previous week. I mean, we're building each week, but we know we need more, right? And so I think I agree with you. I agree with Coach Todd Monken. And I will say again, this man is single-handedly changing the culture of that organization, the players on the team. And I submit to you, Cleveland, Kate, and Rachel, the fandom of Browns Nation.
22: I agree. And I think what's happening with what I'm seeing with Monken and the change in the culture and even in my perception and the way I talk about this team, In years past, right, same old Browns, we would have lost that game. Doesn't matter if it's ugly, we would have lost. We would have not gotten the two-point conversion. It was that close. Now we're winning those games. Last week in Tampa Bay, they could have easily given up, and we could have lost that game. We won that game. Now we're winning those games where it relies on a little bit of luck and that little bit of close at the end. And Rachel and I have spent years complaining that they don't play a whole 60 minutes. I can't say that this year. They are playing the whole 60 minutes. And that, for me, is one of the keys to why they're able to win these games. These last two that were close, these last two that came down to a defensive stand to hold the opponent, those are things we didn't do in the past, and we would have just lost those games.
3: Yes, and I submit to you a defensive stand holding the opponent after two consecutive games with Deshaun Watson, and in particular because of his legs, extended drives and put points on the board, both in the fourth quarter.
22: Points on the board in the fourth quarter at the end when we needed them, and gave the defense, the defense doesn't have to hold them and hope we get another chance at the ball.
3: Exactly. And
22: that's
3: to your
22: a
3: point,
22: very big difference mentally if you're a defensive guy. I need to hold you and we win.
3: Yep.
22: Not I need to hold you and then hope my teammates do their job. My teammates did their job. Now it's my turn to do mine.
3: And to your point, it's different from what we've experienced the last few years playing behind. And I just want to throw a little couple, two, three stats up in the corners here, right? Deshaun's last three games, he's had a total of 587 yards, five TDs, one interception, 68% completion rate, a 112.9 QB rating. Right? We already talked about the two fourth quarter comebacks, and the Browns are sitting at 2-1. So I just wanted to undergird what you were saying with some stats.
21: Running game still has a lot of work that it needs. Yesterday, I think Quinshon Judkins still didn't have the best day rushing. So, that needs to be worked on still. He needs to be more patient as a running back, see the holes, let the holes develop. But can we talk about all the penalties? Todd might be changing the culture, but we are still a very undisciplined team, and five penalties on a single drive. I think we scored on that drive, but you cannot.
22: We made it way harder on ourselves than it had to be.
21: You cannot have that taking place. So there has to be some type of discipline that they need to really work on in practice, because frankly, it's unacceptable. And if you want to be a team, one of the things is the Browns do not get calls because they are a bad team.
3: Correct.
21: When you are a good team, you get those calls like the cheating Chiefs. Deshaun Watson got a face mask right in front of the ref. He told the ref in the play as he was being sacked, there's a face mask. What did the ref do? Nothing about it. There was a second face mask. I forgot who it was on. That face mask was not called.
3: Was that the one on Judkins?
21: I can't remember who it was, but I know we had two in the game and neither one were called.
3: Yeah.
21: So, you know, like it goes back to, you know, being a bad team and not getting those calls to help you be able to win games.
3: But here's my question, Rachel and Cleveland Kate. On the league side, because I know they review those plays, right?
21: Yeah, it don't help me the next day, though.
3: But did they come
21: if we lose.
3: Yes. No, you're right.
21: Yeah.
3: So first, did they come out and acknowledge the, you know, no pun intended, balls were dropped on those? But and then what are the consequences? I mean, that referee was right there.
21: Yeah.
3: What are the consequences?
22: So it's usually a Tuesday or Wednesday. They get through the whole week. And then the consequences are meaningless to us. They rate the referees. They'll sit down and have a conversation with them if they feel they missed something, especially with the guy that was right there that should have seen it. And then they give them ratings and scorings. And at the end of the season, that's used to decide who's going to be the referees for playoff games in the Super Bowl.
21: Yeah, so it doesn't help us 2 days
22: these
21: later.
22: These guys, it doesn't help us. There's no way you can't fix that. But I'll tell you what, I love stats. And Sapphire, what I love about the stat you gave already is five touchdowns, one interception.
3: Yes,
22: which
3: sister.
22: Which is far and away better than last year. But I found on the ESPN website, it breaks it down into the stats overall and then fourth quarter.
3: Sure.
22: Overall, Deshaun is 67%. completion rate. Mm-hmm. In the fourth quarter, he's 75%.
3: Wow.
22: He, in the last 2 minutes of a half, either the first half or second half, he's 77%.
3: Wow.
22: Of his 5 touchdowns, 3 were scored in the last 2 minutes of a half, 2 in the fourth quarter. These are the best fourth quarter and ending of a half numbers he's had in his career. And that's where we're back to, I'm saying, we're playing the whole 60 minutes. We are playing until that we are out of clock. And his, in my mind, stepping up his game to get those drives in the fourth. Now, maybe he's finally got people who can catch. I can't find anywhere how many people were dropping balls at the end of, you know what I mean?
3: We'll be right back.
4: Every time you set a goal, you have an intent to follow through. You don't set a goal and say to yourself, I'm setting this goal, but I don't want to follow through on it, right? So then, why do you quit?
5: Why quit?
4: Most women believe they lack the discipline, motivation, or willpower. But the truth is simpler than that. You haven't learned the necessary tools, strategies, and mindsets that make unstoppable follow-through possible. 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
8: 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How much? The land, the architecture, and to facilitate it, how much? I don't know if anybody's ever put pen to paper for that. Might be less than $1 billion, but even still, is it going to be as iconic as what that building is right now, right here?
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17: Welcome back to the Locker Room Readout. We're going to pick up right where we left off. Enjoy.
18: He's got talent in Boston, in Fannin, in Concepcion. He's got guys he trusts that he can go to, and maybe that's the difference, and he hasn't had it before, but he's still got to make those plays. Even his rushing yards, he's 105 rushing yards all season, 31 have been in the fourth quarter, the last 2 weeks, to extend those plays. And he's only taken one sack in the fourth quarter this season. That's huge. That finishing is huge. Because like we already agreed, if you can give the defense a lead with under 2 minutes left, they can hold him and get you the ball back so you can just take a victory formation and sit on it.
19: You know, thank you for that, because it even, you know, focuses more light on, I don't know what clicks with Deshaun in the fourth quarter, and I think he actually spoke to this in the press game, post-game presser, that for whatever reason, if you look back over his entire career, he really does seem to kind of like shine in the fourth quarter. Because when I think about how the game started, that man was putting some mileage in with those feet, even in the first half. I mean, he was always out of the pocket. Like, and I just want to pivot to get both of your opinions on what do we really need, or how do we really need to see the offensive line evolve? Because even though Q had a better game, and I love me some Rocket Sanders, to me, that's the diamond in the rough. But what do you feel like you need to see on the offensive line, maybe even the interior, to help move our run game to that next level?
18: Well, before we go there, 2020 was the last time he was hitting 77% of his passes in the fourth quarter.
19: Gotcha.
18: It's been a while, and that's a different team. I think some of it is we have a new offensive coordinator, and we're running Todd Monken's, and so they're learning. these offensive linemen don't have years and years of playing together. They're learning. They need to figure out how to create those gaps for Judkins to go through. And he is much better if he can get a little bit of speed behind him before he barrels through. And so I think it's going to be a little bit of play calling, play design. And then I think it's just going to take time. This was better than the first 2 weeks. Mm-hmm. So hopefully we'll get better and better. I don't know what to do about Thursday. I don't know what to think about Thursday. I can't decide what my heart's telling me versus what my head is telling me.
10: Victory! 3-1. First time, like, ever, right? First time since Bernie.
18: First time in a long time, but...
19: You know, my hope is that...
18: A horrible loss in week two. The Steelers beat the Bengals this week 30-27, and it took them that whole game to do that. And so I'd like to think old man Aaron Rodgers is a little tired, a little beat up.
19: A little stiff.
18: Short week. I feel like the short week favors us.
10: He was running with his legs, so he might be a little tired.
18: I feel like it favors us and not them. Is that here or there?
10: It's here.
18: Yeah. See, we don't have to leave.
19: Yeah.
18: We need to just say, I feel like those things all favor us. So it's just a matter of Todd Monken getting them ready to play. And I know yesterday was today's Victory Monday, but I sure hope they had practice today. I don't think you can take a day off when you play on Thursday.
10: Yeah, okay.
18: You get Friday off.
10: Practice today.
18: Right?
19: Oh, they move the days around?
18: I hope they had practice today. They can have Friday off. Right? So maybe the Steelers took today off. Who knows what their new coach has them doing? It'll be very interesting. I'm sure Mike Tomlin will say something this week that will get put up on the bulletin board before Thursday. He seems to be enjoying being an NFL commentator. I'm not sure how I feel about him yet. I'm still evaluating that. But he seemed to enjoy the fact that he kind of got under Todd Monken's skin for week one. So I'm pretty sure either tonight on Monday Night Football or maybe even tomorrow, we'll hear some things from him about this matchup. I'm feeling very good going into it. I feel like all the off the field things are in our favor, right? We're at home. We're both on a short week. We both had tough games this week, but I feel like we can bounce back from a tough game because we didn't have to travel. We can bounce back from that tough game a little easier than they could do. I don't think the Carolina Panthers are anywhere near as good as the Bengals are. So I think the Steelers had to kind of pull a rabbit out of their hat to get that win. So I'm feeling very positive about winning this week. And I feel like, Rachel, we've been to some Thursday. We've seen a lot of Thursday games against Pittsburgh, and we seem to win those. We seem to do really well against them on Thursday night. So I'm feeling positive, but I don't know. This is where I need you ladies to tell me, am I crazy, or are there really legit reasons why I should be positive about this week?
10: I think that you have legit reasons to be positive this week. You know, there are things
18: I want a Victory Friday mug.
10: Yeah. There are things that this team absolutely needs to clean up in their play, especially down in the trenches. But I believe that I'm gonna put this out here, Sapphire, and I was saving this for you.
19: Oh.
10: If the Cleveland Browns beat the Steelers on Thursday night, I'm all in on Deshaun.
19: Okay.
10: I'll be all in on Deshaun.
19: Okay.
10: You know? I'm still like the jury, you know, is still out. It remains to be seen. 2 games is a very small sample size, but if he can slay our division dragon, I'm with it. You know, I think Mike Tomlin, you know, he probably enjoys, you know, getting under Cleveland's skin because he did it for so long by beating us. You know, what is another way to stick it to us now that he's a commentator? So I think that this offense, you really haven't seen anything out of Jerry Jeudy. You've been seeing things out of the young offense. And one of the things that that graphic that was put up, I'm sure that you guys saw it, showed the ages of pretty much all of our players, and they're all like 22 years old.
19: Yeah.
10: So just think about how good they're going to be, you know, especially in 2 to 3 years when they're used to working together. I'm not sure who the quarterback will be in 2 to 3 years.
19: That's right.
10: But, you know, these guys are all playing together, working together, learning each other's tendencies and things like that. But as far as this week goes, I think, you know, cleaning the stuff up on the offensive line, defense has played out of sight. They held Carolina, who had been scoring almost 40 points a game, to what was the score yesterday? 21-18. They pretty much nipped Bryce Young and held him and made him look just, you know, average at best. So they had, the defense, you know, you've seen so many great things out of them. They don't go to Denzel Ward at all. They said that we're not doing that, so we're going to target, you know, other defenders and things like that. Their running game wasn't the best either yesterday, and they were held down to field goals. So if we can get that out of, you know, same out of Pittsburgh, Aaron Rodgers, we mentioned that he played, and this was a physical game. The AFC North beats up on each
19: always.
10: Other. So this was a very physical game that they had yesterday. So Aaron Rodgers is 42 years old. You know, he's a little tired. So hopefully you're not going to get that same performance that he had to use in Cincinnati out of him on Thursday. So, you know, playing defense against Aaron Rodgers hopefully will not be as hard. So I think offensively, you know, for Deshaun Watson to continue to build that chemistry with his receivers, also Quinshon Judkins to be a little bit more patient of a back offensively and let those holes develop. Deshaun Watson, I think, only had 2-point-something seconds to get that ball out before the pocket collapsed. So, I mean, everything pretty much is pointing to the offensive line, getting it together, and everything can go from the offensive line on outward. And defense, you know, they can have another game where they limit other offenses to field goals. I can take all of that. Hi, Stacy.
15: Happy Monday, ladies.
10: It's Happy Victory Monday, Stacy.
15: Victory Monday, ladies.
19: Girl, I was getting ready to go to the airport. Ask them about some flights coming out of Jacksonville, girl. I never thought you would get back up here.
10: She made it back.
15: I didn't get home almost Wednesday morning.
19: Jeez, oh, pizza.
15: So late.
19: Jeez, oh, pizza.
15: Y'all can have that weather down there.
19: I know that's right.
15: I'm not interested.
19: So we are all over this victory. Like, I would love to get your thoughts, Miss Stacy.
15: It was a victory. I'm going to take it, but I'm still stuck on that offensive line. Can you not hear me?
10: Yeah.
19: It sounds like the toad thing again this week. It's

0: would like to see Quinshon be able to really get a run game. I don't know why we still keep going to that left side. That is like a problem to me. At this point, I'm ready for them to put DeJuan Jones back in the game at this point. Like, and that was a problem, you know, for me initially. Like, I complained about that last year a lot, but it would might be a little bit better this year. We cannot get it going, and they keep running him to that left. So I think we need to look at that offensive line. The other problem is they are not giving DeSean time to throw the ball.
1: Mm-hmm.
0: Mm-hmm.
2: You going out, Stacey?
3: I lost her again.
4: Like, you know what, to her point, like, Quinshon was averaging, he averaged about 3.8, almost 3.89 yards per carry, and he had 18 carries. But I think she's on to something as it relates to trying to figure out what's going on with the left side of the line. What do you ladies think? Y'all look good.
2: Yeah.
3: Yeah. I had to turn my mic off for a second because apparently dinner's done. My smoke alarm's going off.
5: I'm like, what's that?
3: I turned
5: sound?
3: It off, but now I get, then I couldn't hear nothing. I thought I broke everything.
4: No.
5: Stacey, can you hear us?
3: That's how we roll in my house, Rachel. If the smoke alarm's going off, dinner's done. I don't know what she's cooking. I'm afraid to look. Stacey, I can't hear you at all.
4: We can't hear you, Stacey. Aw.
2: Dinner might be beyond done, huh?
4: But I think she's on to something. Like, you know, I agree with you. He seems to just, as soon as he gets the ball, boom, he goes.
2: Yeah.
4: Right? Where you see, like, you know, a Gibbs up in, like, Detroit. Like, just that.
3: Mirror. Oh, yeah.
4: That extra half second, you know, and then, boom, he sees it. So, I don't know. How do you coach that without taking away his drive, with his desire to play football? You know, how slippery of a slope do you think that is for the running backs coach? The offensive line coach, and in the short couple of days we have to prepare for that team to the east.
5: Yeah, I think it's something that's just going to come with time. You know, remember he didn't get a full season last year because he got hurt.
4: Yeah.
5: He had a season-ending injury. So, you know, you have a brand new offensive line because remember that offensive line was different than the one he played with last year. So I think, you know, just him waiting on those holes to develop a little bit, just being a little bit more patient, and it's going to come with more experience. Yes, you know, he played for a national championship team. Yes, he played with offensive linemen that were the same size that he's playing with now. But I believe that it's just going to take a little bit to come. We don't want it to take a little bit to come because we are on the timeline like we win now. But I think he will get it.
4: Okay.
3: I mean, looking at the game stats, he's only averaging 3 yards a carry this season. But he had 3.9 was his average on Sunday. Actually, he had 18 carries. The other two games, he was below 3. He was like 1.8 and then 2. So they fixed something. He had 18 carries this week. When I look at the team as a whole, he's our number one rusher. He's had 42 carries for 124 yards. DeSean is number two with 24 carries. And then right. I got people with 4. Like, are we not running the ball as much as we're throwing? I want to run the ball 25 times a game. If 18 is his season high in carries, that means we aren't running the ball. DeSean doesn't have enough time to throw, so he ends up having to make what has been better decisions this year to run with it. He doesn't run backwards like we've seen Shador and what I watched Baker do last week. Better at that, but we need to commit to the run game. And I still don't feel like Monken is committed to the run game. They're still a pass first team, and it's hard for him to break one loose when you only run 18 times. Part of the running game to me is like a boxing match. It's like body shots. That run game tires out that defensive line. So by the time you get to the third quarter, early fourth, you can get through and break one loose for a touchdown. If you're only running 6 times or 5 times a quarter, that line ain't getting tired from the physical blows. They're just getting tired from running around.
4: All right, let me throw you a curveball, Miss Kate. I agree with every single thing that you just

0: said.
1: Oh, and, well, stop there. I'll take it. Thank you. Next. Feel a butt coming in. I love big butts.
0: There's an and. There's an and coming in.
1: Oh, an and.
0: And that is and. What did you think about Raheem Sanders on Sunday and his performance?
1: Well, he's adorable. I do love him. I feel like he's so young. He's so young. I liked when they mixed him into the game. I think he only had like 3 or 4 carries, but I wish they would use him a little bit more. I don't want to become predictable where if they think we're on a running down or in a running set that it's only Judkins, because we do 3 tight end sets. Give me 2 running back set.
0: Give me 2
1: and put 1 in motion.
0: Hands down.
1: And double screen. Give me a couple of them so you've got an option. So if Deshaun, I think, is smart enough to look and see, you put Judkins in motion, and if 2 defenders go to him, you get that ball to Raheem. Mm-hmm. Like, you have options. And again, that's why I said earlier, I think we're still in a learning curve with the running game and with Monken and this new offensive coordinator. These offensive linemen haven't played together a lot. They're still learning each other. Judkins is learning when that hole is going to be there for him. I think it'll get better as we get through the season. But now that you're 2-1, you have put my expectations way up here. Like, I was shoulder.
0: Yeah. Yeah.
1: The shoulders are the hips of the upper body. I was shoulder, and now I'm up like eye level with my expectations. You beat Pittsburgh on Thursday, and I get to walk into work Friday 3-1. I'm going to be one of them idiots who think we can win the division.
0: Yeah.
1: I know myself well enough to know that I thought this first stretch of games was pretty tough for us. Not the toughest NFL schedule out there, but looking at our year, I thought these first 6 games were going to be a rough start.
0: Mm-mm.
1: And we're doing all right. We're holding our own.
0: Yeah. And just
2: so I don't think that they're rough. I think that we can't if we play together. You know what I'm saying? If Browns quit hurting Browns,
1: brown on brown crime is a thing. Them penalties. Them penalties.
2: Like, the penalties is going to be the death of us. That's number 1.
1: Yeah.
2: But that number 71.
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12: come in and start right away. You move Ayo Dosunmu to the bench. Who else comes off the bench for that team? Where's the depth at with this team?
14: Ayo, they got Terrence Shannon. They have Bones.
12: Who's the next person you just said?
14: Bones. Holland.
12: Next.
14: They got the guy who they're really high off of, Jalen. I forget his last name. Jalen Clark. Okay. You're a tough critic.
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3: And thank you for coming on back for the final segment of the Locker Room Readout.
4: Yeah.
5: But that number 71.
6: Titus Howard.
4: They just signed him to like a three-year deal, too.
6: Boom, yes, like, they did.
5: That number need to come down.
6: So did he get a refund, Stacey?
5: Right now. Right yesterday, last week. Like, that is going to be the death of us. Them penalties, that 71. I got so sick of hearing that number last week. And then I'm like, right back at it again this week.
6: Yeah.
5: It's going to be a problem.
6: Well, I want to go back to Raheem Sanders, and I asked that question to you ladies because rushing, he was 1 for 17, okay? But the receiving yards are what stood out to me, and in crunch situations, he was four receptions for 34 yards, so he's averaging like 8.5 yards, you know, and I think about those screens or those quick outs, and I just think there's something special about him in terms of his sort of yards after the catch. He is not easy to bring down, and I'm mindful of one third down situation where if it were not for his own individual effort, we would not have converted. And so I know I can only imagine how competitive these young men are. And I just wonder if that is a component or an aspect as to why we think we're seeing, like, Quinshon be so impatient at the line. Okay? I just wonder.
7: Maybe he's worried about that. I think his adrenaline's going and he's ready to go. I think time will tell. Because defenses are keying in on Concepcion and Fannin and Boston and Judkins. And Raheem's been flying under the radar. And he's not under the radar anymore. I'll be very interested to see how he does this week against Pittsburgh and then the week after, now that defenses know he's somebody they got to worry about.
6: Yeah. I'm just happy that we have options.
5: I think the concern for me is we're running the same exact play back to back on that offense. Like, I watched them run. When I see Judkins come in, he's running the same exact play. That should be a concern for any offensive coordinator looking at it. If we can pick that outlet in the stands, just looking at it, then anybody watching film should be able to see that. The other thing I have watched, and I don't know if you ladies have watched it, but why is Isaiah Bynum on the sideline and they only using him on third down as a decoy for somebody else? I have watched that for the last 3 weeks, and that is the only time we've seen him. And I watched it real specifically when we was in Tampa, because I was like, is he out? And somebody's like, no, there he is. And for every play, that is exactly when he comes in. Why are we not using him at all? Is it because he's good on a long ball and they not giving Deshaun any plays with that? And when they do, it's only to Boston? Like, where are we with any of that? It's like, we have some real questions that really need to be answered. Because I've watched, what was KC, like, 1 for... I looked at his stats and
6: said I said two receptions for 9 yards.
5: Yeah, but he was going back to dropping some balls, too.
7: Yeah, again, they're not giving Deshaun enough time. And Isaiah Bond, to me, is that deep threat. And if you're not giving him enough time...
6: Can't even see it.
7: You can't see it. Might as well save him. But again, the calling the same plays over and over again is what's frustrating me. And back to back, like you said, defensive coordinators are going to see that. I'm seeing it now already where they'll run a play, it'll do well, so they'll run it again, and the defense already knows what they're doing, and they lose 3 yards because you ain't fooling nobody. Maybe don't call the same play. Maybe now that you suckered everybody in to think you're doing that, you come up with a play that starts out looking like that and then it goes somewhere else so that you catch them. I don't think our coaching staff is that smart. I don't think that's
5: the plan. I was going to say, you asking for a lot.
7: I don't think they are.
5: You giving them way too much credit. Like
7: I am. All right. Rachel, we got to talk Guardians today before we run out of time. I'm just reminding you.
4: Yeah, I know.
6: just before we do that, I just want to leave you with this. For me, the Panthers ran a lot of like tight end drag routes, and they really ate us for lunch. And I am a little bit concerned about that because down the road they got one big man, Cordell Patterson, right? Yeah. Who I mean, who would want to tackle him? I just want to add that footnote going into Thursday. But write my receipt. I expect the Browns to win that game on Thursday too. Hello.
4: All right, let's see.
5: So I expect him to win it too. I watched a few of the highlights from the Cincinnati Pittsburgh game. I never expected Pittsburgh to win that game at all. I did not pick them to win that game at all. And there's no reason why they should have won that game, honestly. When you look at the highlights from it, and it was just quick highlights, literally, that I watched. And what how they won it was absolutely insane in the first place. So I agree. I got Cleveland winning it. But we can't beat our own self when it comes to winning this game Thursday. Yeah. Well, penalties is going to be what kills us. And they have to get that under control come Thursday. That has to be something that they take under consideration. It is supposed to be rainy. It is supposed to be cold on Thursday.
7: So that's always going? Better for us. Yeah.
6: Okay. Right. You covering it?
4: Yeah.
6: Darn. I'm gonna be with the people in the dog pound. Pray for a system.
4: Oh, really?
6: Okay.
5: Listen, cool. I sat in the dog pound Sunday because I like to sit in there, but I like to sit in the lower dog pound. I went to the ghetto and up top, and never again. Like, I'm not that girl that's supposed to sit up there. So good luck with that. If that's where you gonna
6: yes,
5: go,
6: yes, girl. It sounds like that's my territory.
4: It's gonna be 78.
5: Listen,
4: on Thursday.
5: I'm not never that girl, ever. They was fighting.
4: Oh,
5: anybody
4: yeah.
5: come sit down.
6: I'm going to wear my crucifix.
5: Rest on Sunday.
6: I'm going to wear my crucifix and go try to find some holy water.
7: Take a clove of garlic.
6: Seriously.
7: Get you one of, it's Halloween, so there's stuff out. Get you one of them garlic clove fake necklaces.
6: I may have to
7: take
6: upgrade.
7: Take all of it.
4: Stacey, listen, you said they was fighting in the dog
5: they
4: pound.
5: They was fighting in the dog pound Sunday.
6: We won the game, girl.
5: Rest on Sundays and go.
6: And we won the game. Lord, please.
5: Screwed, right?
6: Jesus, please.
5: I could not. I told my friend, I was like, I can't believe I let you talk me into the ghetto. I am not for this shenanigans.
6: So.
5: I was so appalled. Like, you know when I said that?
7: Now, I missed the beginning of the game.
4: Oh,
7: did they boo Deshaun?
5: So they did not boo him at the beginning. They booed him when they first came out to work out. They did.
7: Okay.
5: But when they left the field, they was cheering for him. So I was so happy about
7: winning
5: that.
7: Winning fixes everything, right?
5: Winning fixes everything, but they did boo him when they
7: and I was hoping it would be better because I'm like, they're coming home after a win. They beat Baker. People should at least be good.
5: But listen, Cleveland fans are the worst because they, they did not want them to win. They was out there with signs. I'm like, it's already disrespectful, this weather. But they was out there with Baker signs. They didn't want Cleveland to win. No, yes.
7: I couldn't believe it.
4: There was a kid that they showed in the stands that said, say the booze for Halloween or whatever.
6: I
4: they showed
6: the
4: him.
6: News.
4: So, but let me ask you this. Like, what was it like when Shador came in for one play? What was it like
5: it
4: when
5: was
4: he came in?
5: We want Shador.
4: Oh,
5: we
4: really?
5: Want Shador.
6: Yeah. Is this what it's like to have children?
5: I was already over.
6: Is this what
5: I
6: you got to go through as a parent?
5: Game so I can get out of here.
6: Jeez, though. Lord have mercy.
5: Because we got a history of just like giving it up in the last 0.2 seconds.
6: Yeah.
5: So it's not one of them that you can just take for granted and you can leave.
7: Yep.
5: I was like 1 foot in the stadium and out. Like,
7: no,
5: and over with.
7: We talked about that real early. They're playing all 60 minutes now. That offense is coming up on top in the fourth and giving the defense 2 minutes or less that they got to hold the opponent for the win. You can't leave her in the third quarter anymore, people.
5: You can't. And listen, Tampa was the prime example of that.
7: Yep.
5: You know, you got 2 minutes left. It's a rain delay for 2 hours, and it was strictly on the defense to stop that game. So you cannot, you got to wait to the end for that. that.
4: Girl, yeah. When they were showing the cutaways, it looked like a hurricane in Tampa.
6: No, Jesus was coming. That's what it looked like to me. Jesus was coming back to the world, y'all. I mean.
5: My phone, like, I lost battery. I had my charger. They was like, is you okay? Oh, where are you? Yeah. Saved. That weather looked bad. I'm like, it is. It is. Like, I couldn't believe people was chancing it, like, leaving. I'm like, oh no, this ain't how I'm going to meet my maker today.
4: It was an open air stadium. Like, not where did today, people Tampa. Go to, like, be safe?
6: Yeah.
5: Like, yeah.
6: Where did they go, yeah. Stacey, to be safe?
5: So they tell you to go right up under the concourse, but then people are like, they like, this happens all the time. We just get a weather. We get a 3 o'clock rain every day. I'm like, this ain't no rain. This is thundering and lightning.
7: Yeah. That ain't 3 o'clock every day island rain.
4: And that is why I hate Florida. Oh, man. Because of the rain. Listen,
5: I'm like, y'all deal with this heat, but they were telling me, I was sitting next to some season ticket holders, and they was like, we used to have 4 o'clock games because of this.
6: Okay.
5: And they just went back to a 1 o'clock game like a year ago or something.
6: They may need to think about starting them at 12:30.
7: They had the same 4 o'clock problem as some other East Coast teams, because then people still start tailgating at 8 a.m.
6: Okay, don't talk about my Philly crew. Come on now. We're trying to get better.
7: I'm absolutely talking about them crazy people in Philly.
6: Oh, Philly fans.
7: We're okay.
5: I'm one and done with Philly. They ain't never got to worry about me in their stadium.
6: Don't say that. Stacey, we got to do a group trip. The next time we play, I got people out there, okay? You'll be okay if you hang out with us.
5: Okay, them was one and done, honey.
7: Stay away from that crazy man who was abducting them women and hiding them in his house in Philly. All over the news. That's crazy. My God is following that like it was down to.
5: Hey, I was
7: giving me updates every day on what's going on.
5: All right, never going to Philly. It ain't safe. That is one unsafe city.
6: Come on.
5: Unsafe stadium. No, thank you.
4: They threw snowballs at Santa Claus.
6: We threw beer bottles at officials. What was it, a decade or two ago when we were actually playing the Panthers here?
7: It was the Jacksonville game, and that's why you don't get a lid.
5: For that bad call that
7: you got plastic bottles, because it was still a terrible call.
6: Tell them,
7: when you got plastic beer bottles and they would take the cap off and keep them, you couldn't even have your caps anymore.
6: Now they cut you off at third quarter.
5: They put fluid on people, that's for sure. They do that at Philly Stadium.
7: Oh, they do.
5: Yes,
7: it's a biohazard. You got to wear a biohazard suit with the beekeeper mask on.
4: Y'all that bad.
7: I love how you safer in Philly during COVID.
6: Yes.
5: I don't want it.
4: Mm-mm. Sounds like that won't be a stadium I'll be going to. But let's talk about these guards, guys.
5: Nah,
4: I never. I've been to Philly a couple times, but I've never been to their stadium. Oh,
6: the link, baby, the link.
4: No, I'm good.
5: Yeah.
4: After hearing y'all talk about it, I'm good.
5: Oh yeah, the link ain't for the week at all.
6: They didn't mean nothing. They didn't mean nothing to nobody. Come on now, let's talk some Guardians.
4: All right, ladies. So the Guardians are in the playoffs. So I believe this is seven to eight times in the past 11 years. You have a manager. This is his third season managing. This is his third year in the playoffs. This is his third year.
5: He got another lifeline. Mm-hmm. That's all I can say. He got another lifeline.
4: Yeah. Third year winning the division, Kate, or no?
6: Under manager Steve.
7: Their third consecutive AL Central title.
4: Okay, yes.
7: We got a first round bye this year, which is huge.
4: Yes.
7: And really, for me, what makes this such a big deal is how we got here. Because if you go back to mid-August, there wasn't nobody, including me, who thought we had a chance at this. I know you kept talking about last year and us chasing down Detroit.
6: You did say that.
7: We were behind the White Sox by six games. We had people injured. We had people that were pulled out of the lineup because they were hurting. The offense couldn't hit a ball out of the infield. And yet here we are. I got another division banner. I got another playoff appearance. Mm-hmm. And I got another reminder that even though these owners are cheap and will not spend the money and go get me a big bat and go get me a Cy Young pitcher, they still know how to win. They still win and get me to the playoffs. And anything can happen in Major League Baseball.
5: Just think if they spend some money, though, Cleveland Kate. Just think if they would spend some money.
6: And is this enough, though, Cleveland Kate, Stace and Rachel? Is it enough to get back again without taking that next step?
7: For me, it's not. Rachel probably have a different opinion because she loves baseball no matter what. I need to go deep into the playoffs. And I think I didn't feel good about last year. I feel better about this year. If you think about this season, we lost Jose Ramirez for quite a bit of time with an injury. Angel Martinez, Chase DeLauder, they're all back. They're all looking good. Mm-hmm. Steven Vogt seems to know what he's doing. And our pitchers were able to carry the load when they could. Our offense is coming back around now. I feel like we've gotten hot at the right time. That crazy series we just played against Kansas City was insane. What, that one inning we had, what, Rachel, 3 runs walked in? 4?
4: Was that yesterday's game? Because
7: those batters knew how to be patient at the plate.
4: Was that yesterday's game?
7: 2 days ago, I think. It was insane. Like, just the whole series was weird. I can't keep track of all the games. And then I was trying to watch one on my phone while I was at the banana ball game Friday night.
6: Thank you so much for tuning in and listening to the Locker Room Readout here on the BGC Sports Network. I hope you have a fantastic rest of the weekend. And remember, you do not have to be where you come from. This is Sapphire. Be well.
0: With your BGC Sports Network brief, I'm Nick Quick. The Cleveland Guardians capped off a historic postseason rally by defeating the Chicago White Sox 2-0 in Game 5, completing a stunning comeback from an 0-2 series deficit in the American League Division Series. Cleveland became only the 11th team in MLB history to win a best-of-five series after dropping the first 2 games. Pitcher Gavin Williams led a masterclass on the mound, racking up 12 of Cleveland's 21 strikeouts to completely shut down the White Sox. Star switch hitter Jose Ramirez provided the decisive blow with a crucial 2-run home run, anchoring the team's offense. The Guardians now advance to the American League Championship Series to face the Tampa Bay Rays, with the series opening on Monday night. With your BGC Sports Network brief, I'm Nick Quick.
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12: Holding on the offense, number 78. 10-yard penalty. Replay first down.
13: And a very pleasant evening, everyone. Welcome to Shotwell Stadium in Abilene as we get ready for round 2 of the playoffs between the Crowley Eagles and the Midland High Bulldogs. Midland out of District 3, 6A. Crowley, of course, out of District 4, 6A. What a game this is going to be. Crowley looking for the first time since 2013 to move on to the next round. Midland trying to get to the third round. They haven't been there since 2021. Midland has won the toss and deferred. That means we will have the Crowley offense on the field led by quarterback Caleb Williams. Kenyon Cotton will be your running back. Cotton has had an unbelievable season as a sophomore. He has rushed for 1,026 yards on 143 carries, averages 7.1 yards a pop.
14: So Midland will be going left to right here. They'll be going against the wind in the first quarter. Crowley will be going right to left. They have redone the press box here at Shotwell Stadium, so all that 50-year, 60-year bugs and stuff is gone. This is an outstanding press box here at Shotwell Stadium. So kicking off for Midland will be Keith Ramos going left to right. And back deep to receive the kick for Crowley will be Titus, and also back will be Allen. So we'll keep you up to date on all the college stuff, and also if we have where the playoff games will be, then we will let you know there. Again, if Midland wins tonight, they'll play Denton Guyer here next Saturday. If Crowley wins, we have not heard yet. More than likely, could be at Justin Northwest. They could flip home and home, play at Collins and Denton, or play at Crowley ISD Stadium. So we are about ready to go. Sit back and enjoy round two of the playoffs. First time since 2013 that the Eagles have gone this far. Ramos will kick off for Midland, and we are underway. Very high, little short kick. Ball's going to be caught at the 25, up to the 30. This is Blake, and he'll go down at the 32-yard line. So that's where Crowley will set up shop, first and 10. Defensively for Midland, Tajay Harris, Darian Mitchell, Jeremiah Loud will be up front. The linebackers are Augustine Varilla, Ryder Miller, Adadian Brito, and then the corners are Blade Britton and Michael Walters. So first and 10 for Crowley. Ball will call it at the 31-yard line, going right to left, and here comes the offense. Split to the far side is Ellis, and split to this side for Crowley will be, as soon as he turns around, that's Tasby. So first and 10. Round two of the playoffs. Here we go. Man in motion comes this way for Crowley. Going to throw the bubble screen. Ball's going to be caught by Ellis at the 30. Uses his speed and gets maybe a yard to the 32-yard line and then tackled out of bounds. But no penalty, and it will be second down and no yards. Or second down and 10. So they tried the little bubble screen. Didn't work. Good job there by Midland making the first hit was Brandon. Second down and 10 for Crowley. Ball at the 31-yard line. And Williams will keep on the keeper. He'll get hit hard and lose yardage back to the 30. And Midland, right off the bat, playing outstanding defense. So it will be third down. Making the tackle for Midland right off the bat was Villara, the linebacker. So third down and 10 for Crowley. Two receivers to this side, one to the far side. That's Ellis. Tasby split over here with Cogbell. Cogbell now will line up as a tight end. So third down and 10 at the 31-yard line. Empty backfield. Midland will rush four. Williams going deep. Little high for Tasby, and now 1-2-3, and Crowley will be forced to punt. So fourth down again. Caleb Williams, if you're not familiar, is also the punter for the Eagles. Back deep to receive the kick for the Bulldogs. Will be as soon as he turns around. That's Brendan. So fourth down and 10, Crowley got nothing on their first possession. Nine, high kick. Oh, nice kick by Williams with the win. Fair catch, takes a nice Crowley roll and will stop inside the 25 and down right there. So here comes Midland's offense, led by quarterback Stroman Bridges. Their stud running back, Elijah McCoy, the first 2,000-yard runner in Midland history, and he will lead this Bulldog offense. Receivers are Cornell Hunt and Anthony Cobb. The slot is Cutter Lang, and then Aiden Castillo will also play wide receiver. So this offense is a little bit like Air Force used to run back in Fisher DeBerry's days, and also like Army runs now. Receivers split left and right, and they line up in the shotgun, so they don't go under center on the first play. So first and 10, man in motion, and a busted play as quarterback went the wrong way, and he's going to lose yardage all the way back to the 24-yard line. The running back, McCoy, went one way. The quarterback went the other, and there's a loss. So it'll be second down. Good start there for the Crowley defense. So we'll call it second and 13. Hope they do that a lot more. Second and 13. Flexbone look out of the shotgun on second down and 13. Bridges looks over to the sideline and gets the play from Midland. Play clock down to 17. Game clock at 10:29. First possession for the Bulldogs going left to right. And going to run the pitch on the option. Look out here, 30, 35, 40. He may go 45 and all the way down to the midfield stripe. As they didn't stop the pitch, that is a gain of 26 yards. And making that carry on the slot was Castillo. So they couldn't stop the pitch. And it's first and 10 Midland at the midfield stripe. And that's what they do. McCoy in the backfield with Bridges on first and 10. Ball at the midfield stripe here in the first quarter, which is under 10 minutes to go. Midland 8-3, Crowley at 7-4. And now they're going to change the play here at the line of scrimmage. Castillo lines up as a receiver. Moore right behind. Here is the counter. Going to run the pitch going the other way. 50, 45, and hit hard after about a 3-yard gain. That was the other running back. That was Cobb. And Cobb will get his first carry and get about 2. Well, they'll call it 3, second down, and about 7. That time they ran the counter where you whirlybird out like a helicopter. But Crowley stayed at home. Second down and 7. Ball at the Crowley 46-yard line. 9:26 to go here in the quarter. Receivers split this way. They will run and run and run. They throw a little bit, but not like they run the ball. So Bridges and McCoy in the backfield on second down and 7. Flexbone look out of the shotgun. Going to run it to Moore. Moore, 40-yard line. First down, Midland at the Crowley 39-yard line. That is a gain of 7. So his first carry of the night. Again, the first 2,000-yard rusher is Moore for Midland High School. First and 10, ball at the 39-yard line of Crowley. Crowley punted on their first possession as we go under 9 minutes here in the quarter. Flexbone look out of the shotgun on first and 10. Bridges and Moore in the backfield. Receiver split to the far side is Castillo, but he will get the ball as well. Clock at 8:37 to go first quarter. Play clock down to 7 on first and 10. Quarterback key, Bridges, 30. And inside the 30 to the 25. And ball loose. Picked up by Crowley. That's Cameron Walker going the other way. 20, 25, 30, 35, 40. And a turnover gives the ball right back to Crowley. Phew. That ball popped out of Bridges' hands. Cameron Walker was right there. And Crowley's defense causes a fumble. And we get the ball back with 8:21 to go. As we see a replay. This was quarterback draw all the way. And Bridges just got hit hard. And the ball popped loose. Cameron Walker was there to get it. And making the hit was Martin. So Crowley will have it first and 10. Ball at the 30. Now, why are they bringing it back? Should be Crowley's ball at the 34, and it is. Okay, first and 10. Two receivers to this side. That's Tasby. Ellis split to the far side on first and 10. Midland corners play man-to-man. Clock at 8:21 to go. So the first break goes Crowley's way. And here's Cotton on a sweep. Cuts it up. 35, 40, 40 down to the 45-yard line. So first and 10 now for Crowley. As Thomas on the carry, good block there by Cotton. And we go from the 34 to the 45-yard line. 8:06 to go here in the quarter. Gain of 10. First and 10, Crowley. Two receivers to the far side, one to this side on first and 10. Hand off to the running back. That's Williams is going to throw a pass to Tasby, and he gets down to the 45-yard line of Midland. So that is a gain of 9. So first and 10, Crowley at the 45-yard line as the offense starts to pick up the pace a little bit. Two receivers to this side. Robertson splits over here. One receiver to the far side. First and 10, Crowley. Williams is the quarterback. Hand off to the running back. 45. Turns it up. Good block to the 40. 35 and gets out of bounds at the 32-yard line. So first and 10 again. That is a 13-yard run, but it may be coming back. Let's see. Personal foul. Face mask. Crowley. Back it up. So Thomas on the run has to be back up. So now this ball goes all the way back to the, should go to about the 40. Well, let's see where they're going to put it. So it's going to be first down and about 7. Now they'll back it up. Okay. So a face mask against Crowley, hands to the face. This will put it all the way back in Eagle territory. 7:26 to go first quarter. Now it's first and from here to Weatherford. So first and a bunch for Crowley. Ball at the Crowley 43-yard line. They've got to get to the Midland 35 for a first. Two receivers to this side. Ellis to the far side. Caleb is 2 out of 3 passing so far. Tasby in motion to the far side on first down. Now he stays in the backfield. Here is Cotton. Oh, big run, Cotton, 50. Inside Bulldog territory to the 48-yard line. Nice run of 9. Cotton with fresh legs. Crowley can run the ball. Second down, we'll call it about 13 with 6:47 to go. Winner gets Denton Guyer. If Midland wins, they'll play here. If Crowley wins, we don't know yet. Two tight ends in this formation on second down and 13. Williams will keep it himself. 50. Williams, 45, 40. Here he goes, Caleb. First down, Crowley to the 35-yard line of Midland. Give him 13. What a run there by Williams. That's that quarterback power that he likes. First and 10. Good crowd for Crowley. One of the best they've had all year. And Caleb lowers his head and is 35 yards away from pay dirt. Two receivers to this side. Open field to the far side. Tasby will line up as a tight end on the far side on first and 10. Halfway through the first quarter, no score. Here is Williams. will fall for about one. It'll be second down. So Williams, two carries for 14 yards. 5:50 to go, first quarter, no score. Crowley's first possession punted. Midland fumbled on their first possession, and Crowley trying to take advantage of it. Now we got Ellis and Tasby split over here with Tasby as a slot. Robertson to the far side on second and about nine at 5:35 to go. See what Crowley runs here. Cogbo lines up as a wing. Tasby in motion. Midland does not follow him. Caleb's going to throw down the middle. Got a man in the corner, and that is a touchdown! It's a touchdown! Ellis puts it up and in, and a 34-yard strike gives Crowley a 6-0 lead. What a throw and what a catch. So Ellis goes 34 yards, and Crowley leads by the count of 6-0. Diego Morales for the extra point. What a throw. What a throw. And the Eagles on top 6-0 with 5:16 to go here in the quarter. Morales is 42 of 46 for the extra point. Ball down. Kick on its way, and she is good. Our new score, 5:16 to go. Crowley up 7-0. So Crowley takes advantage of the fumble by Midland. And a 34-yard touchdown pass from Ellis, or from Williams to Ellis. That is Williams' 19th touchdown pass of the year, and that is Ellis' 12th. And Crowley leads by the count of 7-0, clock at 5:16, first quarter. So the fumble by Midland causes Crowley to get seven. Here's Morales with a kickoff. Very high, kind of short. Ball caught at the 14. Up to the 20 this way. 25 and gets pushed out of bounds at the 28-yard line. Making the return for Midland was McGowan. And here comes Midland's offense. First and 10 down, 7-0. This is what Coach Lynn says. You got to get them behind in the scoreboard and also in the chains. 5:12 to go here. Eagles 7, Bulldogs nothing. So here comes the Midland offense going left to right. Moore and Bridges in the backfield. In the flex bone via shotgun. Got to play assignment football here. First and 10. Bridges the quarterback. Run the counter to Moore. Moore gets up to the 35. Get him to the 30. That's a gain of 10. He is a horse. He is a load, folks. You're not a 2,000-yard rusher for nothing. First and 10, Midland. That's two carries for 17 yards. Clock at 4:59 to go, first quarter. Eagles 7, Midland nothing. Winner gets Denton Geyer. Play clock down to 20, 4:48 to go, first quarter. Moore is such a good running back. He can pop one anytime. Crowley's got to tackle well on first and 10. Got to run the counter to Moore. Moore runs into his own players and Cameron Walker. Make sure he doesn't go more than 5 yards. It'll be second down. Moore now three carries for 22 yards. Second, we'll call it 5 at the 45-yard line of Midland. Crowley up 7-0. Walker with a tackle there along with Blake. Bridges and Moore in the backfield in the flexible. And this is like what Army runs when they're not under center. Everybody in tight. One receiver to the far side on second down. Clock at 4 minutes, first period. On a beautiful night here in Taylor County in Abilene. Crowley up 7. Quarterback will run the pitch. And it'll be a first down for Midland at the midfield stripe. And making that run was Cobb. And it'll be a gain of 5, first down. Cobb's second carry of the night. He's got 2 for 8 yards. First and 10, Midland at the 50-yard line. Clock at 3:44 to go, first quarter. Again, Midland doesn't throw the ball much, but they can be effective on the play-action pass. First and 10 at the midfield stripe. Going left to right is Midland. 3:30 to go, first quarter. Crowley up 7-0 on a 34-yard touchdown pass from Williams to Ellis. Shotgun formation. Going to run the counter to Moore this way, and he'll get a quick 2 and then swarmed over by the Eagles. It'll be second down. Make it 3. So second down, we'll call it about 7 yards to go. That's 4 for 25. Good tackling there by Crowley. Blake came in there along with Walker and Rias. Now receiver splits to this side. First time we've seen this. Two receivers to this side on second down and 7. Under 3 to go, first quarter. Crowley 7-0. Bridges looks over at the sidelines with 15 on the play clock. And they'll change the play again at the line of scrimmage. Second down and 7. Moore, fullback. Moore, first down inside the 40 to the 38. Boy, he is a load. That's a quick gain of 11. He gets off the ball so well. 36 yards on 5 carries. First and 10 at the Crowley 39-yard line. Crowley with a whole host of substitutions. Leaving the game is Cornell Hunt for Midland. And back in the game at receivers, Castillo. First and 10 at the 39-yard line. Clock at 2:10 to go, first quarter. Crowley up 7-0. B bunch formation to the far side for Midland, with Moore in the backfield along with Stewart. Quarterback keep, 40, 35. Walker stops him right there after a gain of about four, and it'll be second down with under 2 minutes to go here in the quarter. Simmons not afraid to tuck and run that ball, and they're going to give him about five. So second down, ball at the Crowley 35-yard line, 1:37 to go in a fast first quarter. Crowley up 7-0. Crowley's outscored their opponents this year in the first quarter, 132-61. Hand off to Moore. Lowers his head and gets to the 30, and he will have a first down. Clock at a minute 15, and they do give him the first down. So that's down to the 29-yard line. He's now up to 41 yards. Clock at a minute to go first quarter. Crowley 7-0 over Midland, thanks to a fumble and a 34-yard touchdown pass. But Midland driving now on the 29. Flexbone look out of the shotgun. Receiver split to this side. See if they run the counter. Play clock at 2. And timeout Midland because the play clock was running down. So we will take it with them. Crowley up by the count of 7-0 when you come back.
13: Let's see if the defense can stop them.
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14: 42 seconds to go, first quarter. First down for Midland at the Crowley 29-yard line. Gonna run the belly play to Moore, and he's hit hard at the 25-yard line, and it'll be second down and about six. That should be the last play of the first quarter. So Crowley up by the count of 7-0 as we wind down the first quarter with 25 seconds to go. They don't have to run another play, but let's see if they do. Second down at the 25-yard line. Crowley up 7-0 here. Clock at 19 to go first quarter. Moore and Stewart in the backfield. Bunch formation to this side. Second down. Clock at 10, so this should be the last play of the quarter. Hand off to Moore. Falls forward for a first down to the, nope, to the 20, and that'll be the end of the first quarter. With our score, Crowley up by the count of 7-0. So as we start the second quarter, third down and one for Midland at the Crowley 20-yard line. Crowley up 7-0. Stewart and Moore in the backfield. Moore already 7 carries for 45 yards. Let's see if Crowley can hold him here. And again, Stewart changes the play a lot at the line of scrimmage. Third and one. And here's just a straight dive to Moore, and he'll have his first down inside the 15 to the 13. That's a gain of 7. He will wear you down. Crowley has to tackle real well. That's 52 yards on 8 carries. First and 10 for Midland. Clock at 11:48 to go. Ball at the Crowley 14-yard line. In Region 2, Duncanville will play the Woodlands. That'll be Saturday at 1 o'clock at Hutto. And Waxahachie will play Cypress Bridgeland Saturday at Pflugerville. We'll get to some more here in a minute. First and 10 for Midland at the 13-yard line. And handoff to Moore. This time Crowley was ready for him at the 11, give him about 2. They run basically the dive or the belly. Just depends on what the defense shows them. Second down at the 11-yard line, second and 8. That time Crowley was ready for him. Walker in with the tackle along with Arias. 11 minutes to go, second quarter. Crowley up 7-0. Flexbone look out of the shotgun and timeout by the head linesman. And Crowley calls time. So that'll give us a chance to go over some as Crowley's defense wants to see what's going on. So Crowley up by the count of 7-0. Texas, of course, beat Kentucky. Wasn't easy, but they did. 31-14. And now looking at Class 6A Division II, this is us. So Dittenguyer beat Richardson last night. 45-28, South Lake Carroll over Friendship, 49-42. Hebron won over Bowie, 51-35. So South Lake Carroll will take on Hebron Friday at 2 o'clock at Irving ISD Stadium. Region 2, DeSoto will take on Willis. That'll be Saturday at 7 o'clock at Frisco Ford. Longview will play Kleins Collins. That'll be at Lufkin. Second down here for Midland, ball at the Crowley 11-yard line. Crowley still up 7-0. Crowley has four first downs. Midland has six coming into this quarter. Going to run the belly to Moore, and Crowley stops him at the 9. That's a gain of 2. So now it's third down here. So back-to-back 2-yard carries for Moore. So third down now with 10:40 to go here. William passing is 2 out of 3 for 45 yards and a score. And Ellis, of course, with the touchdown from 34 yards. So third down here for Midland. We'll call it about 7. Quarterback on the pitch, looking, pitches it down to the 5, and it'll be first and goal for Midland. That time they ran the pitch, and making the carry was Cobb. So first and goal. Oh, they call it. Oh, he's short. 4th and 1. They called him short. Oh, I don't know about that, but I'll take it. And Midland's going for it. 4th and 1 at the Crowley 4. Everybody in tight. Play clock down to 14. Midland's not kicking the field goal. They're going for it. They trust their offense. Crowley cannot jump as Bridges tells everybody to play. Play clock at 4. Play clock at 2. Hand off to Moore. He's close. I don't think he got it. I don't think he got it. If he did, he barely got it. No indication yet by the referee. They may have to measure on this. Moore got the handoff. I don't think he made it. And they're gonna measure. So they're going to bring the chains out and measure. This is too close of a call. I don't think he made it from where we are. We're about on the 50 to 40-yard line. Crowley thinks they have it. The coaches think they have it. And the trainers are going to go out and give the team some water. They're going to measure and see right here. Boy, if Crowley holds here. Stretch. Chains. He's short. Crowley holds. Crowley holds again. A fumble and a stop on 4th down. And Crowley gets the ball back. They ran the dive play to Moore. And the whole defense was there to say hello. And Crowley holds again. So a turnover and a 4th down play keeps Midland off the scoreboard. Now it's going the other way. Crowley against the wind with 9:37 to go, 1st and 10 at the 4-yard line. Oh, defense coming up big twice. So here comes the offense. Crowley up 7-0. Ellis split to this side. Tasby to the far side. Cotton and Williams in the backfield. Wow. Midland down 7-0, 9:37 to go here in the second quarter. You want to protect the rock and run the clock and put it in the end zone. Simple as that. 1st and 10 at the 4-yard line, 96 yards away from pay dirt. And here is Williams keeping. Williams to the 5. Williams to the 15. Williams to the 30. Williams will step out of bounds at the 34-yard line. That is a gain of 30. That could be the biggest run he has all night. He's now 3 carries for 44 yards, and you see the speed of Caleb Williams. Great block by Tasby right on the perimeter to spring him. Eagles, 1st and 10 at the 34-yard line. 9:28 to go, second quarter. Crowley up 7-0 and driving. Williams will throw. Ball caught by Tasby at the 40. Tasby falls forward to the 44-yard line. That's a gain of about 8. So Tasby now with 2 catches for 17 yards. Give him 9, 2nd and 1. Boy, you're an offensive coordinator. You could do anything you want to right here. How about a halfback pass? All right, nobody agrees with you. Open field to the far side on 2nd and 1. Midland in a 3-4 defense. And handoff to Cotton. He's going nowhere. As they were ready for him on that one, he'll lose 2. It'll be 3rd down. Making that tackle was Joseph Orville. So now it's 3rd down. I think he held the ball too long. Williams did. So Cotton, 2 carries for 7 yards on 3rd and about 3. Tasby split to this side. So is Ellis. Robertson to the far side on 3rd down. Clock at 8:27 to go. Crowley up 7-0 and driving. And now Crowley jumps. Now it's going to be 3rd and 8. Ah, don't need that. Ball back to the 36-yard line. And the guilty party was Primus. No, I'm sorry. Guilty party was Martin. Now you had it 2nd and 1. Now it's 3rd and 8. Clock at 8:20 to go. Crowley up 7-0. Midland will get the ball to start the 3rd quarter. Tasby to this side. Cotton and Williams in the backfield. Crowley going left to right here in the 2nd with 8 minutes to go. Going to throw. Has time. Caleb's got real estate if he wants to run. He's going to. 35. Shake and bake to the 40. Good block. 45. Midfield. 1st down at the Midland 45-yard line. And Midland coaches are going to scream for a crackback block, but they don't get the call. That was a hard crackback block that was not called, and I didn't see it, so it's 1st down at the Midland 45-yard line. 2 receivers to the far side. Ellis right over here near the sidelines. 1st and 10. Caleb's going to throw a quick slant to Ellis. Down to the 35-yard line. That's a quick gain of 10. Williams on fire tonight. He is now 5 of 6 passing. 1st and 10 at the 35. 7:45 to go here in the 2nd. Crowley started from their own 4. They are now at the Midland 35-yard line. Eagles 7, Bulldogs nothing. Bulldogs have fumbled and didn't make it on a 4th down for their 2 possessions. Williams gets the snap to Cotton, bounces outside. Cotton 30, Cotton 25, lowers his head. Give me 10 more, baby. First and 10. Cotton now with three carries, 17 yards. So first and 10 Eagles at the Midland 25-yard line. Crowley up 7-0 and driving. Receiver split left and right. Ellis split over here. Quick slant would work for Ellis because there's no help over the top for Midland. Four in the backfield. 25, 20, 15, down to the 10. Oh, flag on the play. Touchdown. But let's check the flag. There is a flag sitting at the 10-yard line. It's going to be holding against Crowley, as making the touchdown was Martin, but let's see what the flag is. It is against Crowley. But a nice, nice run there for Crowley. Now they'll bring Thomas in. But the holding was before or after the first down. So they'll put the ball all the way back to the 22-yard line. Boy, if you don't hold, Crowley's up 13-0. So now it's first and about 7. Crowley's ball, 7 minutes to go in the second. 7-0 Eagles, and they're driving. So we have Thomas and Cotton in the backfield and Tasby. Ellis split to this side. Robertson to the far side. Let's see what we do here. This could be the power sweep. Handoff. No, Williams keeps. 25. Good block by Tasby to the 15. Williams waits. He's patient and gets a first down all the way to the 8-yard line of Midland. Williams was very patient on that run, and that's a 14-yard gain. Williams is tearing it up right now. Williams has 77 yards on 5 carries. First and goal at the 9. Clock at 6:20 to go. Crowley up by the count of 7-0 and driving. Cotton comes back in the game. Cogbell ends, will line up as a tight end. So an inverted diamond formation for Crowley, first and 10. Going to run the sweep. Williams turns to the 5. Touchdown! Williams goes in from 8 yards. And the Eagles up 13-0 halfway through the quarter. So Williams with his first rushing touchdown, and the Eagles take advantage. They go 96 yards after a fourth down stop by the defense, and they lead now by the count of 13-0. And they're going to say the touchdown was Jonathan Blake. Williams led with a block. So it's 13-0 now, Crowley. Here's Morales with the extra point. High snap, ball down, blocked. And it'll be an extra point is no good. Midland will pick it up and go nowhere. So we are at 6 minutes to go. Crowley up 13-0. As we miss the extra point, back in a minute. So Crowley goes 96 yards to make it 13-0. Morales with the extra point blocking is now 43 of 38. So the touchdown goes to Blake. Williams led the way with a block. That's Blake's fifth touchdown of the season. Clock at 6 minutes exactly here at Shotwell. Crowley 13 and Midland nothing. Now we'll see what they do on offense since they're not used to being behind this much. So Morales will kick off going left to right. Very high but short. Ball's going to come down at the 15, up to the 20, 25, 30, and gets hit hard at the 30. Oh, nope, they blow the whistle. They blew the whistle at the 32-yard line. So it'll be first and 10. Making that return again was McGowan. So first and 10 now, Midland, down now 13-0 here in the second quarter, which has 5:52 to go. Stewart and McCoy in the backfield. Elijah McCoy, the first 2,000-yard rusher in Midland High School history, and that's hard to believe because Midland's had some good running backs. Ball at the 35-yard line, first and 10. Going to run the dive play to McCoy, and Crowley is, well, they are all over him. Making that first pop for Crowley was Terry. That's Jaden Terry, second down and 10. And that's the first time McCoy has not gained anything on a rush. Clock at 5:35 to go. Again, Midland will get the ball to start the second quarter. At halftime, we're going to have Coach Garfield, the athletic director for Abilene ISD. Second and 10. Crowley up 13-0. Quarterback's going to throw his first pass. Going deep. Got a man incomplete. That's the little play-action pass. That's his first pass attempt. Now it's third and 10. He was looking for his receiver, Lang. So third and 10. That's where you run the step down, step back, and throw it. Jim Wacker at Southwest Texas State used to run that on a seam route a lot with the tight ends. Denton Ryan, by the way, beat Lubbock Monterey 29-16, so Denton Ryan moves on. Richland beating Amarillo.

kick as soon as the ball gets there. Oh, high snap, but he comes down with it. Gets the kick away. Nice kick. Fair catch called by Tasby at the 24-yard line and a flag. Now let's check this. But Crowley's ball, 4:30 to go here. It could be a holding on Allen for Crowley. That flag is sitting at the 30-yard line. Crowley up 13 to nothing. Two touchdowns and a missed extra point. Midland has fumbled, went for it on fourth down and didn't make it, and punted. Illegal block in the back. So this ball should be back to about the 15-yard line. But Crowley right now, 4:30 to go, each team with two timeouts. High snap again. We're watching a replay here at Shotwell. This is one of the old stadiums along with Ratliff, Cleburne, The Rock. Yep, he got an illegal block in the back. Shouldn't have done it. So first and 10, Crowley at the 12-yard line. Up 13-0, 4:30 to go here in the second quarter. Two backs in the backfield along with Williams. Man in motion to the far side for Crowley. Williams will keep. Williams will pump. 20. Williams, 30. Hurdles to the 35. To the 40. To the 50. Williams, one man to beat. And he's pushed out of bounds. All the way down to the 35-yard line of Midland. 38 yards on that run. Boy, he is fast. That puts him over 100 at 105 yards. Or 115 yards. First and 10. Boy, he can fly. Making the tackle for Midland was a very tired Julian Williams. He plays Rover. 3:50 to go. Crowley, 13. Midland, nothing. Second quarter. Man in motion comes this way. It's Tasby. First down. Williams will throw. Backside rush. Williams has got room if he wants to go. Here he goes. 40. 30. Williams will 20. Oh, to the 15. To the 10. Williams knocked out of bounds at the 2. What a run of 37 yards. He is putting on a clinic here in Abilene. 152 yards rushing on 7 carries. And Crowley is eating it up right now. First and goal at the 1. Here is Crowley for a touchdown. There's another one. Add it up, baby. 19 to nothing. With the extra point to follow. And that's Blake again for his second touchdown of the game. This time from 1. And the fans on Midland's side are shocked. So Crowley up 19 to nothing. 3:30 to go here. And they will go for 2. What a shocker. And here comes Cotton back in the game. Now, sometimes they will direct snap to Cotton. No, he's going to go as a receiver. So Blake with his second touchdown to make it 19 to nothing. I formation. How about this? With Tasby dotting the I on a two-point conversion. Flag. Tasby's going to throw it into the end zone. It's incomplete, but there is a flag. Hold on. There is a flag. Did Midland line up offsides? They ran a halfback pass to Tasby to throw it to Cogbell. But let's see. I mean, you can't move it up except for about a yard and a half. So the halfback pass didn't work, but let's see what the flag is. Could it be off, false start against Crowley? So we'll do it again. Now you kick. And Midland will decline it. So we will stay at 19 to nothing with Crowley leading over Midland. We'll come back for the kickoff.

nothing as the two-point conversion didn't work, but Crowley false started and Midland declined it. 3:30 to go here. Each team with two timeouts. And here's the kickoff by Morales, straight down the middle. Ball will bounce, picked it up. That's a live ball at the 15, coming this way 20, 25, and falls to the 30-yard line. So first and 10. Making that return was Brito for Midland. First and 10, Dogs. Down 19 to nothing, 3:25 to go here in the second quarter. And we have a flag sitting at the 20. All right, let's see what this is. This is going to be against Midland. Well, the fans around here, even the people in our box, are shocked. We have some Abilene officials next door to our left and then Midland Radio to our right, and they can't believe it, and neither can I. 3:25 to go here in the second. Holding penalty against Midland puts it back at the 11-yard line. So first and 10, Midland, 3:25 to go here in the second quarter. Crowley 19, Midland nothing. Shotgun flex bone, receiver to the far side. Stewart and Moore in the backfield. Quarterback keeps. Quarterback will pitch. And that's Castillo up

0: to the 18-yard line. That's a gain of 7. Castillo with his second carry of the night. That puts him at 32 yards. Second down, middle and now in the hurry up. Two receivers to the far side, two to this side. Going to throw. Second pass of the game. Little out route, ball's not even close, and it's third down. Second attempt by Stewart. He is 0 of 2 passing with 2:58 to go. Crowley 19, Midland nothing, 2:58 to go, second quarter. Again, we will have Coach Gardner, the athletic director, at halftime, the director, athletic director for Abilene ISD. Receiver split to this side and to the far side. Now, offset flex bone to the to our side as two backs are in the backfield. 2:58 to go, play clock down to 10. Boy, they take forever to get a play going. Play clock down to 5. Play clock down to 3. Lineman move, no flag. Quarterback will keep. Quarterback is hit hard at the 21-yard line. And he should be close enough for a first down, and he is. 2:52 to go. So Bridges gets the first down for Midland. Clock at 2:43. That's only his third carry, but he got enough for a first. That puts him at 5 yards. Flex bone look. First and 10 at the 21. 2:30 to go. Crowley up 19-0. Going to run the toss sweep to the far side. Oh, he is met hard by the purple wall. Oh, Nelly. Blake just lowered his head and said hello. And it's second down. They'll lose 2. Oh, what a pop. Clock is running. 2:14 to go. Again, each team with 2 timeouts. Crowley 19, Midland nothing. As we hit the 2-minute mark of the second quarter. Receiver split to the far side is Castillo. He's had some carries. Play clock down to 15. Second down and about 11. Midland with the ball going right to left. Going to throw over the middle. Ball is incomplete, almost intercepted, and now it's third down. He is now 0 of 3. Good defense there by Crowley as Brandon Ford almost had himself a pick. So third down now and 11 for Midland. Receiver split left and right. They'll be in the flex bone. Bridges and Moore in the backfield. Now two receivers come this way. Open field to the far side. What a gorgeous night here in Abilene. Wind blowing hard from right to left. Play clock down to 9. Boy, they take forever. I'm surprised they don't get a delay game penalty. Third down. Going to run the pitch this way. And he has hit hard. There's Blake right there one more time to the 20-yard line. That's a gain of nothing. And Crowley calls timeout. Also in there making the play was turnaround. That is Donovan Blake, Jonathan's brother. So Crowley calls timeout. They ran the pitch. And Crowley was waiting it. To stop this offense, you got to stop the dive, the quarterback, and the pitch. Not necessarily in that order. Fourth and 11 for Midland. And Crowley down to 1 timeout with a minute 36 to go. We can do some college football for you. Texas beat Kentucky. Notre Dame already up over Army 14-0. Boise State over Wyoming 7-3. And Arizona State has just upset BYU 28-13. Auburn leading A&M 7-0. Oklahoma and Alabama scoreless. Utah over Iowa State 3-0. Also in the American, UAB over Rice 40-14. Charlotte beats FAU 39-27. And East Carolina comes back to beat North Texas 40-28. And Midland will punt for the second time in the game at 1:36. Tasby is standing at the midfield stripe. Eagles 19, Bulldogs zip. Here's a snap to Ramos. Oh, nice kick. Nice kick. Tasby will just let it roll. And it's caught by a lineman on the out-of-bounds side. Let's move up a little bit. Keep going. Stop at the 47-yard line. That's only a 32-yard punt. Now, Crowley with 1 timeout, about 52 yards away from pay dirt. Boy, if they can get one more score here, we're going to have some fun. Midland on their first possession fumbled. Crowley scored. On the next possession, they went for it on 4th and 1 at our 4. Crowley scored. Then Midland punted. Crowley scored again. Well, we've missed 2 extra points. Stack. Oh, look at this. Bunch formation to the far side. 1 to this side. This could be a bubble screen. Williams alone in the backfield on first and 10 at their own 48. Williams going to throw. Ball caught by Ellis. Oh, middle. Oh, he gets by one tackler. 50. Ellis to the 40. Ellis to the 30. And down to the 31-yard line. But there is a flag sitting at the 45. There is a flag on the play. Holding against Crowley. Ah, we're shooting ourselves in the foot. Man. So back it up 10, and we'll make it first and minute. Williams threw it to Ellis, got by one tackler, and then there's your hold. Nope, that wasn't the hold. I'm trying to find the hold. There it is. Cotton did it. Oh. So first down for Crowley. This will be about first and about 14 as the ball will go back to the Crowley 44-yard line. So we'll call it first and 14. 1:19 to go until halftime. Crowley 19, Midland nothing. Midland comes into the game at 8-3. Crowley at 7-4. Same formation. Bunch to the far side. One receiver to this side. Williams will throw. He's going this way. Looking for Ellis. And Ellis has turned around incomplete. Threw it on the wrong shoulder. So it's now 5-7 for Williams. I like the play call. Bunched on the far side. One to this side. Second and about 14 with 1:04 to go. Let's see if they just run the ball here. Burrell now in the ball game as a receiver. Well, he was, then Ellis comes back. Second down and 14. Crowley 19-0. 1:04 to go here in the first half here in Abilene. Hand off to Williams will keep. Looking for a little seam. Good block by Tasby to the 50, and he'll step out of bounds after a gain of about 5. So it'll be third down. We've got him for 8 carries for 157 yards. And again, now they are keeping stats here, so we'll get official coming up at halftime. But I've got Williams 8 for 157 on third and about 8. Crowley has one timeout left. Midland has 2 as we're under a minute. Let's see what Crowley runs here. Receiver split left and right. Williams gets the snap in the shotgun. Going to hand the ball off to Cotton. He'll cross midfield and get to about the 47-yard line. That's a gain of 3. It'll be fourth down. So Cotton 3 for 25 yards on 5 carries. Now, fourth down here. There's about an 8-second difference on the play clock. So Crowley will run this thing down, and either Coach Lynn will call timeout or take a delay to let Williams punt. What a first half for Crowley. 19-0 over this vaunted running attack for Midland. Crowley this year has outscored their opponents 109-71. So Coach Lynn walks this way, play clock down 2:05, game clock at 13, and Coach Lynn will call timeout. So that's his last timeout. Now what you do is, Caleb, you punt the ball. Keep it in the air for about 7 seconds. What a performance. Still got another half to go, but still, this is a shock. And Auburn has just scored again on A&M to lead 14-0 on the Plains. That's senior day for Auburn, and they've got Alabama next week. A&M, by the way, loses to Texas next week. Texas beat Kentucky. So if Auburn beats A&M, then Texas will be in the SEC title game. And they just showed the touchdown on Auburn. That was pretty. Now go for 2 and get the onside kick. So fourth down for Crowley. Ball at about the 8-yard line, or 4th and 8 at the 47-yard line. So let's see what we do here. Crowley has no timeouts left. Midland still has 2. So fourth down, let's see what we do here. So 10 seconds to go. They put 2 more seconds back on the clock. So fourth down, we'll call it 5, and Caleb Williams will punt. So fourth down. Now what Caleb needs to do is just get it high in the air. Nobody back for Midland, by the way. So you got a free rein here if you can get it up. And now flag. And timeout Midland. All right, tell you what, we're going to take a quick break. Crowley up by the count of 19-0. When you come back, it'll be fourth down. So first down for Midland at the Crowley 41-yard line. Quarterback keeps looking to pitch, and down he goes. He's going to lose 2 yards. Outstanding tackle by Priest-Ash, and it will be second down. Or Christian-Ash, I'm sorry. That's Priest's little brother. So Bridges loses 2. It'll be second down with halfway through the fourth quarter, 26-14 Crowley. Second down. Bridges and McCoy in the backfield. Receiver splits to the far side as they break the flex. Hand off to McCoy. 40, McCoy, 30. McCoy still going to the 20 and down to the 19-yard line. McCoy starting to get heated up a little bit. Down to the 19 with 5:40 to go. Crowley's got a hold here to a field goal. Cameron Walker back in the game. First and 10. Clock at 5:35 to go in the game. 26-14. Crowley making substitutions on defense. 19 on the play clock. First and 10 at the 20 of Crowley. McCoy, quarterback keep. And Bridges gets inside the 15 to the 13. Make it the 14-yard line. That's a gain of 6. 5:10 to go in the game. Second down and 4. Or 5 for Midland at the 14-yard line as we go under 5 in the game. Crowley and Midland each have 2 timeouts left. Play clock at 23. Crowley still up 26-14, but that's in jeopardy right now. Watch the seam route. Play clock down to 10. Game clock at 4:45. Low snap. Going to throw. And that ball's going to be caught at the 11-yard line. After the receiver, Brandon, runs into the chains. So it'll be third down and about 2. 3 passes complete in this game by Midland, all in this half. Third and 2 at the 11. Clock at 4:38 to go. 18 on the play clock. Clock stops when the receiver goes out of bounds. Receiver split to this side. Open field to the far side. Play clock at 10. Watch a quick slant. Hand off to McCoy. Nope. McCoy falls to the 6. That's a first. Nope. Falls to the 8. First and goal. But that still keeps the clock running at 4:30 to go. First and goal now for Midland at the 8-yard line of Crowley. 4:20 to go in the game. Eagles up 26-14. Got to hold them here. Flexbone look out of the shotgun. Quarterback on the pitch to the 5. Turns it up and flag on the play. This could be a hold. This could be a hold on Midland with 4:06 to go. And if it's who I think it's on Cobb, who's been busy in this second half. Holding against Midland. Back it up, make it to the 18-yard line. Coach Fortune does not like the call, but I do. So one, that backs them up 10 yards. 2, they're going to run the clock. So it's still first and goal now from the 18-yard line. Clock at 4:05 to go. So they'll back it up to probably about the 14-yard line. All right, first and goal from the 14 with 4:05 to go. Clock's running. We go under 4 minutes when they snap it. 26-14 Crowley. Still up 12. It's still a 2-score game. First and goal from the 14. McCoy in the backfield with Bridges. And we're going to throw. Looking in the end zone. Ball's going to be caught for a touchdown. 26-20 with the extra point to follow. So if Crowley wants to win this game, they got to run 3:42 off the clock, and they can do it. So Midland with 14 in the third and 6 here in the fourth, depending on the extra point. So it's 3:42 left in the game, 26-20, Crowley up. Martin's 67-yard fumble recovery is the difference in this ball game. Kick on the way by Ramos is good. So 26-21.
1: And Crowley hold on and beat Midland.
0: Well, here we go. 3:42 in the game. Crowley 26, Midland 21. Midland has scored all their points here in the second half, but that 67-yard return for a fumble by Martin is the difference in the ball game. Watch an onside kick here. Crowley has their hands team in. Rommels will kick off. Titus back about his 20. So here we go. Winner gets Denton Guyer. Can Crowley hold on for the next 3:42? Each team with two timeouts. Onside kick by Midland. And it'll be caught by Crowley at the 45-yard line. And he can run. 50. Turn it up. 45-40. Still going. Horse collar. Oh, where's the horse collar? Where's the horse collar at the 40-yard line? Oh, I don't believe it. They tried the onside kick and it didn't work. And Martin, the recovery, got all the way to the Midland 40-yard line. But where the heck was the horse collar? Oh, my goodness. And the clock didn't even run. It's still at 3:42. So first and 10 Crowley at the Midland 39-yard line. Why didn't the clock run? First and 10. Here we go. Crowley's ball. Robertson split to the far side. Receiver to this side. Crowley needs a touchdown or run out the 3:42. Here's Cotton. Lowers his head to the 30. And he'll get stopped at the 31. So that's a gain of 8. Second down. Got to stay in bounds, Coach Need says. 9 carries for 45 yards for Cotton. Second down, we'll call it 2. 3:20 to go. Crowley up 26-21. Don't snap it till you're about 3 seconds, as Coach Need says. That's why he has 2 state titles in Grapevine. As we go, he'll snap it with under 3 minutes to go. Eagles up 26-21. Second and 2. Cotton, first down, spins to the 30. And do they give it to him? No, 3rd and 1. But the clock continues to run. .2:40 to go, 3rd down and 1. Crowley needs a first down right here because Midland's going to have to start burning timeouts. Midland has 2 left. 1st and 10, or 1st and 10 if Crowley can get 2 yards to the 30. Clock at 2:33. Play clock down to 7. Let's go. 2:17 to go. Williams gets the snap. Cotton, first down, falls forward. Yes, sir. There you go. There you go with 2 minutes to go in the game. And now let's see if Midland will call a timeout. Clock should be running at 2:03. Why isn't the clock running? Now it's running. So 4th down, they didn't give it to him. Boy, you got to run wide here if you're Williams. Blake now in the backfield along with Williams. 4th down and 1. 1:48 to go. And 1st down for Blake. Jonathan Blake with a 1st down. That's big. Now Midland will have to start using timeouts with 100 seconds to go and running. 26-21 Crowley. Clock is running. 90 seconds to go until we move on to the next round. What a game this has been. 26-21. Crowley with the lead. 1:20 to go in the game. The winner gets Denton Guyer next week. Why isn't Midland calling timeout with 1:13 to go? So Midland, as Cotton will sweep. Cotton, 30. Cotton, 20. Down to the 18-yard line. And Midland will call timeout with 1 minute to go. So we'll take it with him. Crowley up by the count of 26-21. 1 minute to go until we move on to round 3. 26-21. Crowley with a lead. 1:20 to go in the game. The winner gets Denton Guyer next week. Why isn't Midland calling timeout with 1:13 to go? So Midland, as Cotton will sweep. Cotton, 30. Cotton, 20. Down to the 18-yard line. And Midland will call timeout with 1 minute to go. So we'll take it with him. Crowley up by the count of 26-21. 1 minute to go until we move on to round three.
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2: Second down for Crowley at the 20. Handoff to the running back inside the 20. Still going to the 16-yard line. And that'll be a first down. Pyle still moving to the 10. Down to the 9-yard line. Timeout Midland with 50 seconds to go. As that was, Cotton was not going to be denied that first and 10 at the 10. Now, with 50 seconds to go as we watch the Crowley version of the bush push, still spinning. Still spinning. Now we're going to start pushing. There's Cogbell in there pushing, showing how strong he is. Midland has one timeout left. Oh, no, they don't have any. They're done. So if Crowley will kneel down, it's over. So Crowley, 26-21, 50 seconds to go until round three. Denton Guyer, don't know where, don't know when just yet. We will try to find out as soon as we can. It will be in the Dallas-Fort Worth area, so we don't have to travel that much. What a game by your Eagles to hold on and stop this running attack of Midland. But the speed of Crowley was the difference in this ball game. Caleb Williams was the difference in this ball game. First and 10. And Crowley's going to the victory formation with 50 seconds to go. All Williams has to do is just kneel down and we can celebrate and go to 8-4 and get ready for Denton Guyer. Williams will snap it and go down and get pushed. We'll have to kneel down one more time. What a win for your Eagles. So we hit the third round against Denton Guyer. Don't know where or when yet, but it will be close. If it's Friday, we'll be there. If it's Saturday, depending on what time, we'll have basketball and football. And that's going to do it. The Crowley Eagles, for the first time since 2013, are going to the third round in the state football playoffs. Your final score, Crowley 26, Midland 21.
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0: Hold up. Hey, I hope everybody's having a great week and a great weekend, man. The 580 boys, you know, Full House and Mr. Cowboy. And you know we got Mr. Raider in the building. It's always a pleasure, man. What's up, Mr. CB?
1: Man, I'm just coming off a close slot game. My team is competing this year. We talk about the Las Vegas Raiders, you know. And the team that then fell apart is the Chargers, Los Angeles Chargers.
0: Yeah, they have. I mean, winless. I don't know. Could Justin Herbert need to make it change and go to another team?
1: Well, I mean, I'm just going to tell you, it's something going on with the Chargers, and they're going to have to figure it out because, you know, the game has changed. You know, you got to be able to you got to be ready to go. That's all I can tell you. You know what I mean? You got to be ready to go.
0: Yeah, most definitely have to be ready to go.
1: And I'm going to tell you, it's pretty different in the league this year because one team – oh, how can I describe it? I would have to say there's one team right now that's really trying to figure out what they're going to be able to do in the NFL, and there are just several of them. One of them is the Patriots. They got to figure out what they're going to be able to do. Looks like the Chiefs have been able to rebound. You know, the Cowboys are. I mean, they got a chance, but then you look up and you see that the Eagles, they can't get nothing done, man. So it's a crazy season out here. You know what I mean?
0: Yes, it definitely is. I mean, there's some surprises, like the Cleveland Browns.
1: Oh, yeah. Let's talk about Deshaun Watson.
0: Deshaun Watson looks like the old Deshaun Watson when he was the Houston Texans and taking them to the playoffs. He has went with three game-winning drives, so that tells me that he has the ability to lead the Cleveland Browns to maybe winning that division and going to the playoffs.
1: You think so?
0: Yeah, I think so. He got some young receivers. The rookie out of Texas A&M, Concepcion. You know, he was a great player for A&M, and then they have the young rookie. Another receiver, Boston, and a tight end. You know, it could be in Shador. Shador, I think it's to his advantage to sit back and watch Deshaun, you know, play at a high level. It probably could help him. And you know, you just never know.
1: Yeah, it's all about the right system, you know, being with a team that's got the system that's going to be there for you. And I think, you know, let's look at it like this. Fernando Mendoza, he won a championship with Indiana, the Hoosiers, and he was the number one pick. And where is he at right now?
0: Yeah, he's sitting behind Kirk Cousins, learning.
1: Mm-hmm.
0: Man, I got to give it up to Kirk Cousins, man, your quarterback. Just watching him play. Taking it to the wire against Kansas City, I have to give him his props because he doesn't look rattled or fazed. So you can see the veteran leadership in Kirk. I think that'll help Mendoza moving forward.
1: Mm-hmm. Definitely on that situation. And you know what I've learned in the NFL? You've got to have a good running back and a good receiver combination too as well, because that gives your quarterback some opportunity to, you know, spread the love. And that's what Mahomes is able to do because he's got Kenneth Walker III on the team now. And, of course, Seattle was stacked with running backs. Detroit was stacked with running backs. But, you know, after a year or so, then you're going to have other teams come after your players.
0: Yeah, and they're willing to pay the big bucks. We see now, I know when Mr. Cowboy gets through doing this officiating, I'm going to ask him, are they going to be able to afford, I'm talking about the Dallas Cowboys, Joey Porter, George Pickens, and CeeDee Lamb, because I know there's got to be some things have to change because money, those guys want to get paid, definitely Pickens.
1: Yeah, you're right about that. But I'm going to ask you a question. Who is the main running back for the Dallas Cowboys?
0: Well, it appears to be Javonte Williams. He came from Denver and then to the Rams. I think that he can be effective, but some games he disappears. Then maybe the next game he has a great two or three touchdowns. He's just not consistent.
1: Yeah, you're right about that. I was looking at the TV shot as I'm watching this game, and you know they got standing room seats that these fans play for right there at the Cowboy games. And let me tell you this: they spend at least $100 or $75 in the standing room section. The Cowboys got the fan base, man. It's just they just can't deliver the results.
0: Can't deliver the results, and they have fans all across America. They said America's team now to move. They have moved on to New England, and then it was. I know no matter what, we're in the area, the 5-0, we're going to get the Dallas games every game they play. And we do, that's just how it is, I think, in the Chiefs. Yeah, but we know that we definitely seeing Dallas.
1: Well, they done put up a lot of money for the Cowboys. And they're paying the quarterback big-time bucks. They're paying CeeDee Lamb big-time bucks. They're paying – and they franchise tag George Pickens, right?
0: They franchise him, but that means he'll want to get paid this upcoming season. I'm pretty sure based off his performance, and I think in the Tampa Bay game, he was probably one of the leading receivers for the Cowboys.
1: Mm-hmm.
0: And now saying that, you know – there are a few undefeated teams left. We know Kansas City is one we talked about.
1: Minnesota Vikings.
0: Minnesota Vikings. Is that a surprise to you, being that they got a Kyler Murray
1: coming in? So we're looking at, let's see, we got, of course, that's the Kansas City Chiefs, they're 4-0. And then, of course, Minnesota Vikings are 4-0. That's it. There's only two undefeated teams left.
0: Oh, no. Hold up.
1: Oh, yeah. San Francisco 49ers.
0: You got to say, Brock Purdy now. Hold up. Hold up, Steve.
1: Debo.
0: Debo is in the building. He looks to be in football shape, and he knows Shanahan's system well. So this has been a good project thus far.
1: You guys open up. Y'all beat the Rams around the world. 27-7, you played the Dolphins, and you beat them there 35-13. You just got by the Arizona Cardinals, 36-30, and then you beat the Broncos. So this weekend, you got the champs, and it's in Seattle.
0: It's in Seattle. This is a test. It won't be an easy game. And Mike Evans is feeling healthy. I'm feeling good because Brock is playing like he's an MVP right now. I'm not saying that, you know, this could go on the whole season, but he's playing phenomenal right now. He hasn't been sacked. There's all that goes into how he's been performing so far.
1: Well, you know, for San Francisco, they got to remember what happened last year because that was a team. You remember that game went down on Monday Night Football? All they had to do was go up there and beat Seattle in their yard, and you would have had first round of the playoffs, NFC Championship game, and the Super Bowl in your own backyard.
0: Yeah, we talked about it here on the show, and you said that. You said, you know, full house. It's on them. All they have to do is win. And, you know, they didn't come through. They didn't perform today to the fullest. So, we know now, it seems this is going to be the battle. Seattle have taken the loss, but they're still the defending champs.
1: Yeah, that's right. You know, they did on that situation. And playing, you guys got the toughest division, by the way.
0: Yeah. That's why I say that Arizona game can't take it lightly. Mm-hmm. Got to see the Rams again. the Seahawks again, and then Arizona one more time. That was a real good game. Arizona took them to the wire.
1: Yeah. Well, we talked about San Francisco. Let's talk about your coach, Shanahan. What has he been able to do to turn things around?
0: CB, you know, Kyle Shanahan had a bad accident prior to the season starting. Wasn't even guaranteed that he would be on the sidelines coaching.
1: Mm-hmm.
0: I guess, you know, he held up right. And once he overcame that, Brock Purdy, this is his going into his fourth season in that system. He's been to a Super Bowl, two NFC championship games, to the playoffs. Brock Purdy and Shanahan, they got magic going on. He's elevated this guy's game year after year. I think he knows that offense, and that's to his advantage.
1: Yeah, you're right about that, man.
0: Not to mention he got Raheem to come in as a defensive coordinator. He was the coach at Atlanta. And Raheem has been doing well with Fred Warner being healthy in the secondary. I have to say that's a great combination too.
1: Yeah.
0: Because he was a head coach. Now he's a defensive coordinator. And he's really made the defense more aggressive. And hey, they've proven that they can handle on the road and at home.
1: You got that right. All right, sir. Well, I'm going over the picks for this week that we put on our show, Sports in the Mix with the Crew. And we're here with them 580 boys. So looking at the game on Sunday morning in England, it's going to be Jacksonville versus the Eagles. Who are you going to go with that?
0: To my main man. Shout out to my man, Sam Henry, man, the Jacksonville Jaguar fan, because I think Trevor Lawrence and the Jags can take it to the house and win.
1: Man, I'm watching this Cowboy game in three consecutive plays. Second down and three. Third down and three, fourth down and three, and they couldn't even connect the ball, man. That's bad. That's bad.
0: That's bad. We're going to have to definitely get Edward on the show.
1: No, we don't need to talk to him, man, because he's scandalous, man. he's living in a tunnel. He's in a bubble, man. He's in a bubble. I'm just going to tell you.
0: The Cowboy fans have to face it, man. You have to have a balanced defense and offense like the Vikings. Mm-hmm. The Vikings have a very good defense.
1: Well, so let me go back to it before we hit this break. So you're going to go with the Jags, because the Jags are looking pretty good in the AFC South. So you're going with
0: yes,
1: the Jags
0: they are.
1: On there? Okay. What about the Packers and the Bears? That's a good game right there. That'll be in Lambeau Field. What do you think about that
0: game? That would be a good game. You know what? Ben Johnson's won with three games with three different quarterbacks. I'm going with the Bears.
1: You going with the Bears? All right. Well, my guy Greg is going with the Bears. And me and Santoria, we decided to go with the Packers. So we'll see what's up on that. All right, got another minute and a half left before we hit this break, because we got to come back and talk college football. Got to definitely talk about OU in Texas. The Big Red, the Red River Classic this year.
0: Yes, sir.
1: If I'm a Sooner fan, if we not up by halftime, I'm leaving the Cotton Bowl. I'm out of there. But anyway.
0: You're right.
1: Let's see. Tennessee at home against Houston.
0: Somebody's going to be 1-4 and 0-5.
1: I'll go with the home team on that one. I'll go with Tennessee.
0: I think I'm going with the home team as well. D'Amico Ryan, my guy, but I see Cam Ward getting his first victory.
1: Okay. Cincinnati, Joe Burrows, and Miami.
0: Oh, Joe Burrow is going to come back and redeem himself with a win.
1: All right. My Las Vegas Raiders are heading to New England to Foxborough to take on the Patriots.
0: Man, that Drake May looked like he found his magic last week. Man, that's a tough one right there, because your Raiders are for real, man. I could tell. Go on, Raiders.
1: Well, this is going to be a big test for him. You know what I mean?
0: It will, but man, May might tremble, but your defense is legit.
1: Yeah, with Mad Max, Max Crosby doing this thing, you know what I mean? Doing it big time. So who you going with the Raiders, or what are you going to do?
0: Yeah, taking the Las Vegas Raiders in that game.
1: All right, I got you. Man, you need to go ahead and take us on out, and we'll come back and talk college football.
0: Yeah, most definitely. We want everybody to stay locked and loaded on the station that keep you lit, the BGC Sport Network. Coming to you from that.
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12: With the President Obama Center, you know, of course, there'll be a museum, there'll be a library, there'll be a recreation of Michelle's garden. She was very passionate about that while at the White House, but there'll also be a full court basketball floor in the museum as well, because they talk about sports and wanting to keep kids in shape. So that's going to be, from what he said during the interview, that'll be coming up in June, and it'll be in Chicago. I think that's a great piece, because, you know, when you look at some of the great museums in Chicago, you know, you got the Natural Science Museum, you got the DeSable Museum, which I've had a chance to visit, and now you add President Obama Museum to Chicago, which is already a rich and historic city. I think that's just going to be great.
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0: And hold up, hold up, hold up. Y'all already know it's segment two of the 580 Boys, man. I'm Full House, and, you know, I've been with Mr. Raider, and we've been chopping it up, man. Giving you, hey, Mr. Raider, CB, you know those Armour Tigers, man. They've been on fire.
1: Yeah, they are, man.
0: Moved up.
1: And you get the chance to run the camera so everybody can check out the game. What are people saying to you, Brian?
0: Man, it is it's definitely needed. They're telling me, you know, we're doing good work, and they're looking forward to it. And a lot of the town support KICM, and, you know, Bob, a great guy, and, you know, the team that we've been able to put together. And a shout out to Young Striker. He's with the crew too. Well, they don't get to see us, but
1: the fan. You know, we had to go up in the home side and sit up in the stands to do the game. How challenging was that?
0: Yeah, that was challenging because, you know, I like to get excited with the kids, but they were a nice crowd. Very generous and, you know, friendly. So it was a great game. And when you score a touchdown, they're setting off fireworks.
1: Oh, man, they fire off cannons.
0: It's definitely a sight.
1: Yeah, definitely.
0: Very sight.
1: I'm going to look
0: forward to maybe going back in two more years.
1: Yeah, it's definitely a difference, so we appreciate them. But this week we got Hera, and then we got to travel, and we got to go to Blanchard, and then we play Western Heights, and then we close out the season against the Tuttle Tigers, man.
0: Yeah, that's definitely be a dandy. I see the Tigers have moved up in 5A.
1: What do they put them at? What do they put at in ranking?
0: Number two. Somehow the Salazar, whatever they got over there, they might be the ones who's sitting on top right now. Yeah. We'll just definitely have to see how the season plays out, and of course with Tuttle as well.
1: Yeah, right there in the area. So. But I will say this: team is very, very fast. You know, they're fast.
0: Some of the guys that you was able to, you know, coach and get started way back when. So, you know, you got to pat yourself on the back because you have set these guys, them young men, on the right track.
1: Yeah, well, I'm having fun. I got to give it up for my guy. First of all, I got to say thank you to Mike Wynn for setting the program up back in the day. And then also to Maurice Grant because he was our coach. You know what I mean?
0: Yes, indeed. And I know they still come to the games and support the Tigers.
1: And then we also got to send a shout out to the Little Tigers of what they're doing right now. They've been playing teams down in Texas. The fourth graders and the fifth graders are undefeated, and the sixth graders, I think they've only lost one game.
0: Oh, yeah. Yeah, Zelto.
1: And Coach Jones, all of them, the whole staff. I don't want to Tate, all of them. You know, they're just doing a phenomenal job. You know what I mean?
0: Yeah, definitely keeping the kids active and ready for, you know, preparing them for this type of ball, man. There's a lot of pride with Armour Tigers. And, you know, Coach Newby, he's been resilient. And we just have to say, man, he's definitely – coached up and raised a good football player, and his son Newby. What can you say about him? Said, man, he's gonna be a good player.
1: Yes, he is, man. Gonna be real good, and he's doing a fine job. So, definitely seeing what's going on. You know, I was going here trying to check out the numbers and see where they got Ardmore at. They got them at number 35 in the state.
0: 35 in the state. Okay. So that's with all the schools.
1: All
0: that's
1: the schools.
0: Just overall.
1: Yeah. Most of the top four schools are coming outside the Tulsa area. You got Broken Arrow, you got Bixby, Jinx, and Owosso, just along those schools right there.
0: And those are, I believe, 6A, maybe one or 6A. Two, maybe 5A. Yeah. Okay.
1: Yeah. And in the top 10, you got Moore, and you got Norman North and Mustang in there. Elgin is at 11. Tuttle is at number 12. So definitely seeing what's up on that. And believe it or not, they got Sulfur in the top 20.
0: But Sulfur's been known to be somewhat of a powerhouse.
1: Mm-hmm.
0: So we definitely, it's some good football going on in the state of Oklahoma.
1: Yeah, definitely
0: mentioning is. Not only high school, but you know, saying it's Red Rebel rival.
1: Yeah, Oklahoma and Texas. So
0: I'm telling you.
1: So what do you think is going to happen in that game, man? Because the Sooners, what are they, 2-2?
0: Sooners are 2-2. The fire is up. I know a lot of people saying that you go back to when you was growing up, that used to be a gas stove, right? You mm-hmm. cut the burner on.
1: Yep.
0: That's how that fire is on, I believe, in them. Brent Venables, Ben Arbuckle, and John Mature.
1: And you know what the deal is? To play them now and to play that game in Dallas at the Cotton Bowl, and Texas ranked number one.
0: Ranked number one behind Arch Manning, Sarkisian, a very, very tough defense with a first-round draft pick in Simmons. It's gonna be a battle. You know, the headlines have already been saying that Oklahoma hasn't scored a touchdown. And I think it's been three seasons, CB.
1: Yeah.
0: We've been going and hosting the Sooner events, and the OU Texas was definitely one.
1: You need to tell your brother he need to get up in the press box with you up there in that booth, that suite up there with Jerry, and ask him, do he need something to drink?
0: Yeah, definitely. Because I know, do you think that Manning is getting his notoriety of just because of his last name? Or you think it
1: Arch Manning?
0: Yeah.
1: Yeah, well, he comes from a family that knows the game, and he was brought there to get the job done. You know what I mean?
0: Should he go or maybe stay another round?
1: No, he need to go ahead and go. But if let's just say this, okay? If you make the playoffs, you definitely need to get ready to go, okay?
0: Which I think they will.
1: Mm-hmm.
0: So that means he's going to have to win the SEC. Probably have to, or go to at least the SEC championship. And he'll make the playoffs.
1: Have you seen the standing? Because right now, Alabama is number one in the SEC, followed by Georgia and then Texas.
0: Yeah, I seen that. It got me scratching my head. I don't know. Maybe they came up off the strength of schedule.
1: Yeah, that's what it is. Because they beat Ohio State when they were ranked number one. Meanwhile, you played against Tennessee. You beat them 20-17. They were ranked number 14.
0: Yeah.
1: But when we look at the meat and potatoes of their schedule, and I'm going to break it down and tell you what they got coming up. I'm talking about the Texas Longhorns. The Sooners are unranked. Okay. You got the Florida Gators. They're ranked like number 16. Ole Miss is number 9. Mississippi State is 12. And then Missouri is 14. And LSU is 10. So you got 1, 2, 3, 4, 5 ranked teams left that you still got to play.
0: That's going to be brutal.
1: Mm-hmm.
0: I mean, it's not going to be easy.
1: So like I said, if he can get them in the SEC championship with wins like that.
0: Then he's definitely ready.
1: Yeah.
0: For the NFL.
1: So basically, that's week to week in the SEC.
0: Week to week in the SEC. John Mature as well has Oklahoma Sooners have a similar type of schedule. They're playing a lot of those same identical teams, but I think the Kentuckys, the Floridas, the Mississippi State, the LSU. So they definitely going to have to. They're going to have to weather the storm.
1: Yeah, speaking of weather and the storm, you know we called Mr. E the other day, the Cowboy fan?
0: Yeah, we did.
1: So we're going to call him tomorrow because, man, he was talking so much trash. It was trash all over the place, you know.
0: Yeah, it was. I mean, just littering.
1: I mean, just
0: that much type of trash.
1: So do we call him tomorrow? Because I sure ain't gonna call him tonight, man. Because I don't want him picking on him, you know. So
0: I'm he's getting into bed anyway because he's Eastern time.
1: I can hear him now saying, "Now, Brian, you know I told you about these boys."
0: Yep, exactly. And let your babies grow up to be cowboys. I mean, you know, people wouldn't imagine that to happen.
1: Yeah. You know what? My daughter had to remind me something. She said, "Dad, you when we was coming up, you had us going to the games and all that." She said, "What happened? Why did you leave?" I said, "Well, I'm going to tell you why I left, you know. And I'm going to tell you why I left the start." Because I just the coaching status, you know, I had two teams. I was with the Raiders and I was with the Cowboys, but I was up under them when they had Jimmy Johnson. Okay. You know,
0: way different.
1: You had stars on the team, real stars. But now it's like, you know, you got Prescott, but he's up and down. He can't come through and deliver. When you have an undrafted player who comes out of the Big 12 from Kansas, and he's running all over you.
0: I mean, all over you. I mean,

0: be tough because I'm just thinking, you know, it's a trade deadline still coming up. But the NFL, as you say, you know, week by week, you know, those injuries pile up.
1: Mm-hmm. So are you going to try to make it to the game when they play the 49ers? I'm looking at the Cowboys schedule, and that game is going to be in Dallas on right before Thanksgiving. It's on November the 15th.
0: Yep, I just may have my jersey on and go down there.
1: Okay, then. I'm just letting you know now.
0: Have my Debo jersey on.
1: You got your Debo jersey?
0: Because that's the last time when we all, me, you, and Prime, were at the station downtown on Broadway.
1: Yeah.
0: We watched that game when Debo did his thing.
1: Well, I don't know if you can see the screen, but I'm going to show you. Matchup prediction. And who they got favored to win the game? 49ers.
0: So that's what gotta stay healthy.
1: Yeah. So definitely gonna see what's gonna happen on that situation, man. But right now, it's like it's a crazy situation. But anyway, I want to go back to wrap up our college football. And we just, you know, the NBA is just right around the corner. They got the preseason games too as well. But going back to college football, looking at the schedule for this week, we already talked about the Red River Classic that is going to be taking place. But do you know what other big games is going on this weekend, college football? Because I think you got on this weekend, on Friday night and Saturday night, let's go with Saturday's matchup as well. You got Nebraska versus Indiana, man.
0: Oh, yeah, the champs, the defending champs, they're undefeated. What are they, ranked sixth?
1: They're ranked number seven. They're number seven.
0: Number seven. Nebraska's been doing good so far under Matt Rule, but I can't see them beating Indiana.
1: It's in Nebraska, too. Texas A&M.
0: It's going to be an exciting game.
1: Texas A&M is having a bad season. They're playing at Missouri. They're expecting the Tigers to win that one. That's going to be nationally televised. Then the other team in Oklahoma State, the Stillwater, the Cowboys, they're taking on University of Central Florida, and they're picking the Pokes to win that game.
0: You got shout-out to the Pokes. You know, they are looking impressive, and I think their program is going to turn around.
1: Yep, you're right about that. Let's see. We got Wake Forest versus North Carolina State, Ball State versus Northwestern, South Carolina versus Florida. That's going to be on Saturday on the SEC Network from Gainesville. I'm going to go with Florida to win that with no problem.
0: Oh, yeah.
1: Okay. The game with Texas and Oklahoma, that's going to be on Saturday afternoon at 2:30 p.m. from the Cotton Bowl. Another big game, you got Notre Dame. They're at home, and they're going to play Stanford. They should the Fighting Irish should win that game. They're predicting they're going to get that by 30 points.
0: 30 points?
1: Mm-hmm. But here, well, here's the big game. The Ducks at Oregon, they're at home, and they're going to take on UCLA. UCLA has broke the top 25.
0: Yeah, they have. And they turned their program around just a couple of years.
1: Mm-hmm.
0: They're in the Big Ten as well.
1: Yeah, you're right, and that's what they're in. That's interesting. Let's see. Houston Cougars taking on Kansas State, the Wildcats. Duke at Georgia Tech, Virginia Tech at California. That's Aaron Rodgers' old school. Michigan State.
0: It is.
1: They're at home. They got the Illinois. North Texas versus Charlotte. Shouldn't be no problem in that one. I'm looking to see about some of these other big games that's going to be taking place on this weekend in college football. You got Ohio State. They're going to play Maryland. And they're expected to win that game by like 32 points. That should be a big one. And then they got Alabama versus Georgia. So that's going to be the game of the week. What do you think about that game? And by the way, the game is in Tuscaloosa.
0: Bulldog. Oh, That might change the dynamic. Well, I still think the Georgia Bulldogs got the defense.
1: Well, they're saying that they expect Roll Tide to win the game by 2 points.
0: That could be possible. The Roll Tide is back to, and you know, they're back to winning.
1: Mm-hmm.
0: And I believe they broke the top 10.

0: But now, did you see, he said the poor sportsmanship of Bill Belichick when they played Clemson, his North Carolina Tar Heels?
1: What did he do?
0: He didn't say a word to the man. He just shook his hand and turned his head and walked away.
1: What's wrong with Belichick?
0: Dabo said he felt very, you know, he said he looked up to him. He figured he's an all-time great. He didn't know. He just, hey, they won the game. Clemson won.
1: Well, sometimes you think you're bigger than the game, and you know, you got to remember there's other people that was before you. You know what I mean?
0: Yeah, no doubt about it, man. It's tragic.
1: Yeah. Well, man, we coming up on this break, man. We got to get this break, and then we're going to come back, and we got to talk about the NBA and the upcoming season, man. So take us on out.
0: Oh, yeah, man. Hope everybody can just hold up and just stay locked and loaded to the station that keeps it lit, the BGC Sport Network.
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8: 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Are you saying you better than the top three?
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8: 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Let's be real, man. Now you know what? You know what's crazy? It snowed in Florida, so I know something's wrong with you. It don't never snow in Florida. So for the fact that you even said that Tampa Bay is better than the Yankees or Boston or Toronto, the top three, you're definitely not better. Let's come on.
10: Hold up. I didn't say Boston or Toronto. I said the Yankees.
8: Hold up.
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10: Hold up. Hey, it's 7-3. Y'all already know, man. It's them 5-8-0 boys. Full house. I done had my main man, Mr. Sid Bailey. And you can catch him on Sports in the Mix. And what's that said? What time is it every day?
19: We come on at 8 in the morning Central Standard Time and 2 in the afternoon and then at 8 p.m.
10: Hey, so you got plenty of time to catch up with Sid and the boys because, you know, it's nothing but sports up here, man. You know what, CB? Pop, Mr. Cowboy, he's a Mr. Braves fan too, and He didn't want to face that Dodger dance I told him about.
19: Mm-hmm.
10: So, you want to go over? This is an exciting time of the year for baseball.
19: Yeah.
10: My Yankees, they went out gracefully.
19: Y'all need a new coach, a new manager, man.
10: Definitely.
19: Boone is not there.
10: And Boone got to go.
19: And then y'all playing John Carlos Stanton. He's getting $29 million. He ain't played since April.
10: He ain't played since April. And then Aaron Judd is a stud, but he disappears in this time of the year, the past couple.
19: You know what baseball's got to be about? It's got to be about team sports. And that's what the Milwaukee Brewers is doing. They're getting ready to take on the Los Angeles Dodgers. And then
10: they are.
19: NLDS, or National League Championship Series, NLCS, I should say. So.
10: That's right. And then on the other end of the spectrum, you got whom?
19: Chicago.
10: Ted Henry.
19: And Tampa Bay, that's Ed Henry's team, Tampa Bay.
10: They look like they could. Man, there's going to be some good baseball to all our baseball fans out there. Yep. This is definitely an exciting time, man. Yep. And then basketball.
19: Yeah, preseason.
10: Preseason is pumped up. The Thunder have been playing. The Warriors, the Mavs, everybody's been showcasing.
19: Yeah, the Mavs around the world, they're in China.
10: In China.
19: Mm-hmm. So you had preseason games going on. The season kicks off in October. I think it's October the 20th or so. That's when it's going to kick off. But, you know, Dallas is going to be playing Houston. They're over in China, and they got a couple of games that are going on that you can check out. So what are you looking at this year, by the way? What do you think? By the way, you can watch those games on NBA TV, by the way.
10: Right. Oh, definitely. OKC will still be one of the top teams in the NBA. Of course, being led by SGA, Chet. It was a few tweaks on the team, but look for the Thunder, the Spurs, New York Knicks, Philadelphia 76ers, you know, the Heat, Celtics.
19: Well, let's talk about the Eastern Conference, Atlantic. I mean, the Eastern Division, Atlantic Conference. You got Boston, Brooklyn, Knicks, 76ers, and Raptors in that one.
10: Whoa. It's going to be pretty competitive. Mm-hmm. The Knicks, if they get everything situated, I know it's, you know, Cat got to get paid and Josh Hart, a few of the marquee players, get them all situated with Brunson, the Knicks will be back in the mix.
19: You think so?
10: Oh, yeah. Yeah, no doubt about it. Mike Brown, great coach. I think he's the key. You know, Thibodeau, he had a defensive mind, but, man, Mike Brown, it seemed like guys rallied behind him, and he kind of has success wherever he goes.
19: Yeah, you're right about that. So I did get word. We got approved that we'll be covering the Dallas Mavericks in their season. And the opener is coming up real soon for Dallas. And, of course, the Knicks is going to open up against LeBron James and the Philadelphia 76ers. What do you think about that team?
10: I think they'll LeBron, they'll definitely sell out, and they'll be on TV a lot.
19: That's what the league does. They set you up.
10: They can make a push. Mm-hmm. Embiid can rest because Jaylen Brown and Tyrese Maxey, who's he's from the Dallas area, right?
19: Yeah, he's from Garland. That's where he went to.
10: He's from Garland. Okay.
19: But the 76ers will open up on Tuesday, October the 20th in Philadelphia against the Knicks. You know, those tickets are going for $1,158 just for the opener.
10: Oh, my goodness. And that's going to be in, what, Madison Square?
19: No, it's in Philly. Well, yeah, it's in Madison Square Garden. That's where it is, in New York.
10: Oh, I know Stephen A is going to be there in the building.
19: Mm-hmm.
10: Goodness gracious. But, yeah, LeBron could definitely have a good season going into his, what, 24th?
19: Mm-hmm.
10: This is 24th season?
19: Yeah.
10: LeBron could definitely be looking good, enough said. I mean, said. CB.
19: I was going to pull up the schedule for the Oklahoma City Thunder to let you know when they open up. As we check that out right now, we're going to look at them opening up on the same day, on Tuesday, October the 20th, and they're going to be in San Antonio.
10: That's right.
19: To take on the Spurs.
10: The marquee games.
19: Yeah, to start off the season. They laid that out real good. That's going to be on NBC.
10: That's going to be on NBC. A lot of changes then.
19: Yeah. So that's what's going to happen on that. Then, of course, the Thunder will be at home. They'll take on the Denver Nuggets. The Nuggets. And then they will take on the Los Angeles Clippers. Man, what's up with the Clippers, man? What a quiet dude to that team, man.
10: He put a hurting on him because...
19: And then he got out of town. He left the country.
10: He left the country. And for some reason, I mean, the Clippers just haven't been able to
4: carve out anything, cut up anything
10: close to. And they've had some well put together teams. They just, that Western Conference, they come up short behind the Denvers and the other big brother in L.A. Now, what do you think about the Lakers? You see
19: oh,
10: them?
19: Oh, man, you know, I was just getting ready to ask you about that, man. So I'm trying to be nice, man. But you, have you ever seen a team like this team with the Los Angeles Lakers? You got Con Knepp. You got Luka Doncic. Yeah. You look at their roster right there, you know, you're used to prominent players on that team. But what's right. so different about this team of the Los Angeles Lakers? What's so different about them?
10: Saying it's just like you said, it's you used to at least a couple marquee players coming all the way back to Showtime through the LeBron era, and it's just I guess it's the Luka Doncic era.
19: But they
10: and
19: said they
10: and
19: said
10: and
19: they,
10: Austin Reeves.
19: Yeah, Austin, he's from Oklahoma. He played at Oklahoma.
10: Yeah, they. When I look at them, I don't see championship. I see, man, this is Hollywood. This got to be Hollywood. This is going to sell out the Staples Center. I just don't see it.
19: Well, they open up against Draymond and the Golden State Warriors on October the 21st. That's on a Wednesday. Then they'll go and play against the Clippers. Then they got Utah on the road. Then they play Portland. Then they're back to the Clippers. So they'll be coming to Dallas. I'm looking at the schedule right now because I want to try to make sure I get a chance to see that game. And that won't be until after Christmas.
10: After Christmas, okay.
19: Yeah.
10: Everybody be into their real rhythm then. It'll be getting close to All-Star break, so yeah.
19: Yeah, and then they'll play them.
10: Definitely a good time.
19: Yeah, so I'm definitely looking at the season and checking it out to see what's going on. They'll play Dallas in February after Valentine's Day, and then they play them in Los Angeles in March. Usually you're playing about three times. Yeah, they got three games with them. They're all in February and April, so we're definitely going to go ahead and get a chance. But when we look at this roster, man, and you look at it and you say, okay, how did they get this team together? You got Cameron Carr, Luka Doncic, Quentin Grimes. You remember Quentin Grimes? He played ball for he was a trade. Oh, he played college ball at the University of Houston. You got Jaden Hardy. Hardy used to play for the Mavericks, you know. So we look. Oh, right. I know what it was. They got Walker Kinsler, who played for the Utah Jazz. You know,
10: played for the Utah Jazz.
19: Yeah, and then they got Kevon Looney. He's on the team for them. You know, so.
10: Oh yeah.
19: So this Lakers team.
10: They may do something.
19: I'm just looking at their stars on here, man. I'm trying to be nice, you know.
10: Luka.
19: Yeah.
10: Luka's a star, I guess. I mean.
19: All right.
10: I really can't put a. I can see so many. I mean, I got more promise than Ant-Man.
19: Oh, yeah.
10: And Ball.
19: And that's the Washington Wizards, right?
10: Minnesota Timberwolves.
19: Yeah, that's what it is. Oh, yeah, Anthony.
10: Yeah.
19: You know, Edwards. That's his name.
10: Edwards.
19: Yeah, I was just thinking about.
10: You thinking of Anthony Davis?
19: Yeah, AD, you know.
10: AD, yeah, now he said he has a chip on his shoulder. you know, he's been hearing all the smack people been talking about him the past few years. And
19: well, he's up there with your boy from Oklahoma, Trey Young.
10: He's with Trey Young, and they got a draft pick out of BYU. So they may be ready. They may be ready to try to make a splash
19: all right.
10: in the next couple of years.
19: All right. Well, we got about 3 minutes left before we wrap this up, man. And what do you want to close out as we get ready? We talk college football. We talk World Series. And
10: WNBA
19: oh,
10: has
19: yeah.
10: been pretty much on some good balling going on. Andrew Reese has been leading the Dream into the Eastern Conference Finals.
19: Yeah, yeah, that's what it is. So right now they're leading the Liberty, you know, and they should be able to wrap that up. That series goes back to New York on this weekend. But the big surprise is Golden State, the Valkyries, man. They are dominating against Las Vegas Aces, you know.
10: And we know Asia has been, you know, real dominant. And like you said, this has been a good surprise. I mean, the WNBA, man, I'm seeing I know Caitlin has came.
19: Yeah, with
10: and
19: Indiana
10: brought a lot
19: Fever.
10: Of attention
19: yeah.
10: to the Fever, her and Sophie Cunningham, but man, I got to give it up.
19: But I got to give Dallas. It. They got Kelsey Mitchell on that team. She's balling. And then Boston, she's pretty good too as well. If you notice South Carolina, they got a lot of players that made that took their teams to the WNBA playoffs, man. And the biggest letdown was Olivia Miles and the Minnesota Lynx after having the best record. Yeah. But when the playoffs came, they got swept, bro.
10: Yeah. So, yeah, we definitely know it's serious business with this WNBA.
19: Mm-hmm.
10: I mean, like you said, it's you can have a great record throughout the season. When the playoffs start, it's back to zero.
19: Yeah, you're right about that, man. So want to thank everybody for listening. We got a couple of minutes left and stuff, and hopefully we're going to get the rest of the 580 boys on here. Seth Henry, I'm going to be reaching out to him, too, as well, and getting him back on the air with us, too,
10: yeah,
19: as
10: get
19: well.
10: Him back on the air.
19: You know.
10: What's the Cowboys still going to have to talk about these Cowboy games? Win, lose, or draw, because, hey, it's going to be a long season.
19: I tell you what, if he don't come on the show, I know somebody that will come on the show. You know who that
10: oh,
19: is?
10: Oh, yeah. It's, yeah, that's Everett.
19: Everett will come, and I even told Earl Cohey.
10: Oh, yeah, Earl. I don't know if he's a Cowboy fan or not.
19: And then also your boy, Mr. Roberts, he sent me a request to be my friend, man.
10: Okay.
19: Yeah, he's a 49er fan.
10: And that's Marcus Roberts?
19: Yes.
10: Or Brian?
19: Brian Roberts.
10: Okay, yeah. Yeah, Brian is a 49er fan.
19: Well, he was asking Pops questions. Pac was avoiding them.
10: Pops is going to avoid.
19: Yeah.
10: No doubt about it. I think the Cowboys might have blew it.
19: Man, don't give up on them yet.
10: Well, hey.
19: You can't let a winless team come in your house and beat you.
10: That's right.
19: And an undrafted quarterback. You can't let that happen.
10: It truly is any given Sunday. So you can't take none of these guys as professional for play.
19: Okay.
10: It's a joke.
19: Well, man, the music is coming up, and we got to get out of here.
10: Hey, man. To all our listeners, we love, appreciate you for locking in on the station that keeps it lit, the BGC Sport Network.
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21: With your BGC Sports Network brief, I'm John James. Pro Football Hall of Famer and Chicago Bears icon Mike Ditka passed away on Friday at the age of 86, prompting widespread mourning and tributes across the football world. Nicknamed Iron Mike, Ditka revolutionized the tight end position as a fierce, physical player, earning enshrinement in the Pro Football Hall of Fame, class of 1988, and winning NFL titles. As head coach of the Chicago Bears from 1982 to 1992, he masterminded the legendary 1985 Chicago Bears squad, leading them to a dominant victory in Super Bowl XX with one of the greatest defenses in NFL history. Ditka remained an unforgettable, larger-than-life figure in American sports culture. Teams, players, and fans across the league continue to honor his enduring impact on the game. With your BGC Sports Network brief, I'm John James.
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25: 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From the highest point of fake Texas, it's the hashtag brother of baseball, Willie Epting Jr.
26: The man.
27: So here is my question for everybody out there. Is it beginning to cool off where you are? Are the leaves beginning to fall? Is the crisp in the air beginning to chill your skin? Well, if it's not, just keep on holding. If it is, that means welcome to the Major League Baseball playoffs. Willie Epting Jr., hashtag Brothers of Baseball Show, BGC Sports Network, coming in, man, checking in live, louder than color. You already know what it is. Baseball fans, are you ready? I hope you are, because we are in the middle of the nitty-gritty. We're going to talk about how we got here in terms of the playoffs. Actually, we're going to talk about where we are. We're going to talk about where we are and how do we get here. Let me put it that way. I have a brand new segment in the second called Confidence Baby. We're going to talk a little bit about that as well. And yeah, man, the baseball season, the baseball playoffs are live, loud, and definitely in color. It has been a cool ride for most fan base, or for some fan bases. If you are a fan base, or if you are a fan of the fan base of the Red Sox, the Astros, the Phillies, the Chicago Cubs, probably not so much. We're going to get into the meat and potatoes here in just a moment. Big Day, what is going on? The dopest engineer on the planet. And I'm going to let this individual say it best.
28: Playoffs? Don't talk about playoffs. You kidding me? Playoffs? I just hope we can win a game.
27: Well, Coach, we are talking about the playoffs because it is playoff time. Before we get going, this first segment, it is being brought to you by us. Who is us? We are us. We are the Big Game Christian Sports Network. Thank you for tuning in to the hottest future online sports network in the collective galaxy. And the dopest engineer in the game actually wrote that, or in the galaxy wrote that. The BGC Sports Network, hashtag BGCSN1 and hashtag BGCSN2. Stream us while you work, cook, or clean at home on Alexa by saying, "Alexa, start BGC Sports Network," and check us out at bgcsports.net for upcoming schedules and events. All right, Big Day, baseball fans, sports fans all over the globe, let's go ahead and get into it, because the Major League Playoffs as Coach Jim Mora so eloquently said, are here. So where are we now? Well, I'll tell you. The first series, the wild card series, which featured the Houston Astros, winners of the American League West, the Chicago White Sox, the second place team, and securing the wild card spot, one of the wild card spots out of the American League Central. The New York Yankees renewed pleasantries with the Boston Red Sox, the San Diego Padres, and those Chicago Cubs, and the division-winning Atlanta Braves out of the NL East. Yeah, they took on the Philadelphia Phillies. So let's just go ahead and get into why we are where we are. The Chicago White Sox, who have not clinched a series since they won the World Series back in 2005, they go into Houston and they sweep the Astros 2-0. Now, Murakami and Ramos and all those guys, those boppers for the Chicago White Sox in that lineup. If you will remember, in the preview show that we did a couple weeks ago, we talked about how the Chicago White Sox, led by Murakami, has 30, or they have players, three players with at least 30 home runs each. And this team just was just a better team than the Houston Astros. And Jose Altuve and Yordan Alvarez and all the rest, they just could not keep up as Chicago comes to Texas and they beat the Astros 2 straight. All right, moving out east, the Yankees and the Red Sox renewed pleasantries. And I got this one wrong because I thought the Red Sox, as hot as they had been throughout the last really 2/3 of the season with a couple hiccups down the stretch, I thought they had built enough of momentum. I thought they had the pitchers in their starting rotation that could offset the power in the bats from the New York Yankees. But as Stone Cold Steve Austin would say, the New York Yankees sweep the Bull Sox right out of the Bronx and right back to Boston 2-0. Aaron Judge did not play in that series. Giancarlo Stanton actually did. So we had a Giancarlo Stanton sighting for the first time since 1987. And then the San Diego Padres, who really struggled offensively for a good probably half of the year. Maybe I probably would say 2/3 of the year, because those first couple of months, they couldn't do anything offensively. And when you think about a lineup that has what they have with Machado and Xander Bogaerts and Ty France, who had a career year this past season, and Fernando Tatis Jr., who I believe I remember right, I picked to win the National League MVP. That dude didn't hit his first home run until like June or something like that. I thought they had built up enough momentum. They obviously have a strong pitching staff. Their bullpen with Mason Miller is A1. And they go in and they sweep the Chicago Cubs. And the Cubs, who were feast or famine for a good part of the year, I thought they were going to be able to ride the coattails of the presumptive MVP for the National League. That, of course, is Pete Crow Armstrong, PCA. And it did not happen. I think PCA was like 0-7 in the wild card series against the Padres with 3 or 4 strikeouts. Not what you would expect from an individual who crossed over into the 40-40 club and was the first Cub to ever do that, if I'm not mistaken. I think Andre Dawson may have come closer. If he did not do it, he came close to doing it way back in like 1987, I want to say. But the Cubs, their bats kind of went silent, and San Diego was able to come out on top and oust the Chicago Cubs. And then finally, we had division mates, division rivals, 2 teams, 2 franchises, 2 fan bases that actually hate each other to the core. And that, of course, is the Atlanta Braves and the Philadelphia Phillies. After going up in the first game in Atlanta, the Phillies won the first game down there in the ATL. It was a doggone good game. Come back in the second game, Austin Riley hits a three-run homer, I believe it was in the bottom of the eighth, to propel the Atlanta Braves to victory in game two. So the finale was, of course, in Atlanta because all of the top seeds had all three games in their park. So Atlanta was able to come back and outlast the Philadelphia Phillies and send them home packing. And I know my man Mike Fuji, he is calling for the heads of a lot of people there. That Phillies team has gotten old right before our eyes. And I think we saw the remnants or the results of a team that obviously needs to get younger and a team that needs to really shore up some things in order to get back. I think they've reached their peak. And they have been in the playoffs for the last 4 or 5 years, either as a wild card or as a division champion. But it was not to be this season. What's going to happen with Bryce Harper? We know he signed that big deal a few years ago. The Phillies may be regretting that now. J2 Realmuto, one of the better catchers for the last several years. He's up there in age. I think he's like 36. Kyle Schwarber just signed a new deal this past offseason. Of course, he's going to do his thing. The Phillies and the Philly fan base don't ever have to worry about that, whether or not that dude is going to show up or not. So as it stands, and these division series are currently going on as we speak, as the Chicago White Sox are now dealing with their in-division rival in the Cleveland Guardians. Same with the Yankees. They are in their division with the division rival, the Tampa Bay Rays. The San Diego Padres, yep, they had the top-seeded Milwaukee Brewers waiting on them after they were able to outlast the Cubs. So when you look at it from the standpoint of how the brackets just came together, the odds of two division teams playing each other in the first round and then two division teams playing each other again in the second round, that's not something that we're used to seeing in Major League Baseball. But, of course, everything has changed over the last few years with the advent of the wild card or the additional wild card games or the wild card teams in the postseason. So it has been a barn burner. We're going to get to a little bit of the American League and the National League Division Series in the next segment. Of course, those games are five games, best of five. And some teams have some work to do, and the Yankees are one of them, as well as the Padres. They're one of them as well. They're the other one, shall I say. They do get the Padres, and the Yankees do get the benefit of being able to go home and try to get back into the series. Tampa Bay, man, I really like that club, and I'm going to talk about that there in the second segment with the confidence meter and all those great things that are coming up there. All right, let's continue on with some other baseball news. How about the fact that Shohei Ohtani, who has not hit a home run, I want to say in 2 months. Yeah, that same Shohei Ohtani who has basically dominated Major League pitching and hitters for that matter for the last several years. He is really, really having issues at the plate. And it's like I said, it's been there for a good little while. The Dodgers have decided to move him out of the lead-up or the leadoff spot. And now he is going to possibly move down in the order. So what does that mean? That means that Mookie Betts, who actually has caught fire in these playoffs and towards the end of the season, he's caught a little bit of fire. That means that they may move him back up to the first, up into the leadoff spot. We shall see. Anything bad short of any catastrophe as far as injuries go for the LA Dodgers, I welcome it. I welcome it. You know why? Because I hate them. I hate them. So, you know, even though they probably, I shouldn't say probably, they do have the most talented team in all of Major League Baseball and for sure left in these playoffs. But talent doesn't always win. And even in Major League Baseball, the best team, they don't always win. The baseball is the freakiest sport of all of them when it comes to this. And I say that because we see teams, i.e. the Houston Astros, 81-81, the first time a team that has a non-winning record to win a division, we saw that they were able to make the playoffs, but then we quickly saw how inept and how inefficient that squad is when they lost to the Chicago White Sox. And speaking of the Chicago White Sox, I mentioned it at the beginning of the show. They won the series. They clinched the series for the first time in 21 years or 22 seasons. The last time being, of course, when they won the World Series over the then Houston Astros, who were in the National League then and are in the American League now, yada, yada, yada. And then also the Atlanta Braves. And let me just give y'all a little bit of context and history regarding the Atlanta Braves. I don't mind if the Atlanta Braves win. That is my brother Donnie's favorite team. So I guess by default, I can root for them because of him. But when the Atlanta Braves beat the Philadelphia Phillies 2-1 in that wild card series, that was the first time that they had clinched a series since they won the whole freaking thing back in 2020, I want to say. Whenever that was, the COVID-stricken year where they played the World Series. Actually, they played all the playoff games here in Texas at then or now Globe Life Park. And that's the first time that the Braves have clinched a series since then. So Austin Riley, he's had pretty much a down year, came through big for them. I know Donnie was excited about that. And then Ronald Acuña Jr., he's doing his thing, of course. Ozzie Albies, he is the longest standing Atlanta Brave currently on that roster. So he is, of course, providing the veteran leadership. And they got stars all up and down that lineup and in that rotation. Chris Sale is going to be in the running for National League Cy Young Award, but I do believe that's going to go to the Miz. Jacob Mizorowski, of course, he is the hurler for the Milwaukee Brewers. All right, come on back on the other side of the break. We're going to wrap up a little bit more of the wild card round, see if we can find some or see if we can get some more news out there that's prevalent to what's going on in Major League Baseball. And I'm going to unveil a new segment. Confidence, baby, confidence. Baseball fans all over the planet, big day. Dopest engineer in the world, Willie Epting Jr., hashtag Brothers Baseball Show. Y'all come back and holler at us.
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13: Side going to Cubs games, then I have going towards the South Side to the White Sox games or to Soldier Field. But, you know, it is really, really a great sports town. Now, you know, the one place, I don't know who I dislike more, the Bears or the Blackhawks. I have a true disdain for the Blackhawks because I'm a Red Wings fan. If you go back to the, you know, the old days before they messed up the NHL, told the Red Wings to go to the East, you know, that was a heated rivalry between the Red Wings and the Blackhawks. And so, I do love going to Chicago, though. It's a great sports town. They're not obnoxious. You know, they're spirited, but not obnoxious.
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Sorry, buddy. Welcome back to the second segment of the hashtag Brothers of Baseball Show, BGC Sports Network. It's your boy Willie Epstein Jr. I am starting the game. I am going to finish the game. And speaking of the game, that is what this is, the Major League Baseball playoffs, as Jim Moore so eloquently put it in the first segment. Yeah, we are firmly entrenched in the postseason. Just in case you missed it in the first segment, well, I talked about how we got here, or what actually, you know what? I titled it something different. So it's like, where are we now? And here we are now is where we're going to get to here in the second segment. So make sure you guys continue to keep it locked. First segment, of course, we talked about all of that, and then we got into a little bit about the Shohei Ohtani, his power outage, if you will, and how the Dodgers just may move him from the lineup, or move him down in the lineup, rather, from the leadoff man somewhere probably third, fourth, or fifth. So we shall see how that plays off. All right, big day, the dopest engineer on the planet, big baseball fans all over the planet. Yes, indeed. This second segment is being brought to you by the Big Game Christian Sports Network. Intense high school football action lives here on Football Tonight. Make sure to tune in each week as we feature the Crowley Tough Eagles all season long. For schedules, times, and ways to listen, just go to bgcsports.net. Again, that is bgcsports.net. All right. Before we actually get to the new version or the new segment that I'm going to be releasing here in a moment, I was reading something very interesting on MLB.com about teams that have come back from 0-2 holes, and it ain't been that many of them. And the formats in the wild, or the division round, excuse me, of course, they've changed. It used to be 2-2-1, and then it was 2-3, two games at the lower seats park, and then the final three at the park of the higher seed. So that gave the higher seed, of course, home field advantage. So with that being said, these fan bases, I do believe that they may have a little bit of a quickened heartbeat, if you will. And this is for the fan bases of the Padres and the Yankees, who are both down 0-2. That's the heartbeat of those fan bases, and maybe even some of those players for the Yankees and the Padres. But let's go ahead and get to it. There have only been 10 teams to do this. I'm not going to go through all of them. I'm going to go through the more recent ones. The last time this happened involved the New York Yankees, who in a 2-2-1 format, of course, that is two games in Cleveland, two games in New York, and one game in the final game in Cleveland. Cleveland actually had the home field advantage. And Cleveland also, if you guys remember, had a 22-game win streak in that September. So they were the hottest team, as hot as you could be. But what happened? What happened? After taking the first two games in New York, Cleveland drops the final three. And in game four, Didi Gregorius homered twice off of then Cy Young Award winner Coppell Texas's own Corey Kluber. In game five, that was actually in game five and not in game four. Trevor Bauer, remember Trevor Bauer? He was with the then Indians, and then the Guardians, and then he wound up in L.A., and then he wound up in Japan. Those teams were completely, completely loaded. 2017 postseason, the Yankees come back and beat the Cleveland then Indians 3-2. The second time it happened was the Blue Jays over the Rangers. Again, the same 2-2-1 format. Bat flips. Remember Jose Bautista and his bat flip when he hit that game home, a three-run homer and capped off game five. And then, of course, when you think about what Texas had, they got David Price as one of their hot horses. Multiple errors by then shortstop Elvis Andrus
helped the Blue Jays come back from 0-2 to beat the Rangers in 2015. And then in 2012, you had the New York Giants, who seemingly always won their World Series in even numbered years. Well, this time in 2012, where the format was 2-3 and Cincinnati had the home field advantage. So what happens? They go up Johnny Cueto for the Giants, formerly of the Reds, had a 6-pitch start from Johnny Cueto, and they won game one and then beat the Giants in 9-0, or beat the Giants in game two 9-0, and then you thought that it was over going back to Cincinnati. However, the Giants reeled off 3 straight, and if I'm not mistaken, they did go on to beat the Texas Rangers that year in the World Series. So yeah, so then the last one I want to get to was, oh my gosh, it would be this one. 2003, Oakland has the home field advantage. 2-2-1 format, 2 games in Oakland, 2 games in Boston, 1 game, final game in Oakland. So, of course, the A's win game one. Ramon Hernandez, the catcher for us at that point, a squeeze bunt in the 12th inning, the bottom of the 12th. And the late, great Tim Wakefield was hurling for the Boston Red Sox. Eric Barnes didn't catch the home run off a bat of Jason Veritek. He was not able to touch home plate after Jason Veritek was able to block it. Miguel Tejada collided with third baseman Bill Mueller after Nomar Garciaparra's error seemed to yield a run. So what happens? The A's win 2, and the Red Sox win the final 3 with game 5 coming in Oakland, as that dude Pedro Martinez, Manny Ramirez, and Jason Veritek all went to work. And just as a sidebar, or as a footnote, or I guess you could say honorable mention, 2001, the same thing happened to the A's again. Twice in 3 years, the Yankees had the home field advantage. The A's go to New York and take the first 2, and then the Yankees didn't lose again. It was stinking. That's that game or that series where Derek Jeter just rolled out of nowhere from shortstop all the way to the right field fence, or the right field, just beyond the right field dugout, and Jeremy Giambi, who he would have been safe had he slid into home plate, but he decides to go in standing up. And Derek Jeter nails him at the plate, and that was that. So, again, those fan bases, the Yankees and the Padres, your heartbeat should be fast. I know you're going back home, and you guys, the Yankees, we've seen you do it before. The Padres, I don't know. So, here we go. That's what it is. The rapid heartbeat. Okay, so here we go with a brand new version or a brand new segment within the segment. And we're talking about confidence. And it's kind of like the power rankings, if you will. But it's not really the power rankings. It's about the teams that I feel like I would have the most confidence in as we continue on into the postseason, even with these teams that we've discussed ad nauseum that are down 0-2. So let's go ahead and get into this new segment. We're talking about

confidence, baby. That's what we're talking about here. And let's just go ahead and get right into it. I'm going to go from the top to the bottom because it's the most confidence, not the least confidence. So when you're talking about the most, the hostess with the mostest, and no, I'm not actually talking about myself this time. We got 7.5 minutes left to go in the segment. So let's go ahead and get to it. The teams that I had the most confidence going or in going forward from now until they are no longer in the postseason. And of course, my number one team is the National League champion, Milwaukee Brewers. After securing the number one seed and home field advantage throughout the playoffs, and if they get to the World Series, they're going to have the home field there as well. They are the number one team that I have confidence in. When you look at their lineup and when you look at Jacob Mizrowski and what he has done all year, this dude has hit the gun at 105, 104 several times throughout this season. Number one, Milwaukee Brewers. Number two, the team that I had the next most confidence in. Can you say it like that? Well, I just did. The team that I have the next most confidence in is actually the Los Angeles Dodgers. And we know what they have with Yamamoto and Mookie Betts and Freddie Freeman and Will Smith and Muncy and, of course, Ohtani. I'm,

And I think the Braves are a pretty good matchup for the Dodgers. All right. The third team that I have the next most confidence in would be the Tampa Bay Rays. And just let me talk about Drew Rasmussen for just a second. The pitcher, the ace pitcher for the Tampa Bay Rays. Did you guys see what he did to the Yankees in game one of the division series? Okay, let me just kind of give you a little snapshot of what happened. He and the other pitchers that were in that particular game and pitched in that game combined to hold the Yankees to one run. One hit. Matt Rasmussen is going to be the AL Cy Young Award. And in that game, it was a pitcher's duel between Rasmussen and Gerrit Cole. And I'm not really, you know, Gerrit Cole obviously isn't what he once was, but he's still very, very formidable. And for a lineup for both of these teams, really, that feature a lot of power, for it to only be a one score game, 1-0, truly remarkable. But Tampa Bay, man, I didn't think that they were this good. I certainly didn't think they were this good at the beginning of the year or before the season even started. But that team is really, really good, and they can really, really hit, and they've got some great pitchers. All right, the fourth best team, or the fourth team that I have the most confidence in, is the Atlanta Braves. Why? Because Matt Olson, Riley, Albies, Chris Sale, Ronald Acuna Jr., Michael Harris II, who really has been their best player, more most consistent player the entire season, why not? And they can go against the Dodgers and or the Fighting Rasmussens and or the Tampa Bay Rays should they get that far. Okay, number five team that I have the most confidence in. How about the Chicago White Sox? I mean, this is a team that just 2 years ago lost 120 games. I said that right, 120 games. And if you don't believe me, go back and look at it. We've already mentioned their big three, Murakami and others. But here's the thing with the Chicago White Sox. You can almost say that they're playing with house money because nobody expected them to be here. But now that they're here, with the limited amount of experience that they have, they do have Andrew Benintendi, who's a good veteran to have in the clubhouse. I like the Chicago White Sox a lot. They are the fifth team that I have the most confidence in. And then number six, I have the New York Yankees. When you have Gerrit Cole, although he struggled in the last start, his last start, Cam Stritler for the Yankees, and you have Max Fried, and then Aaron Judge is back in the ALDS. I don't know how healthy he is. We know that the injury bug always seems to get the Yankees, particularly later in the season. I got the Yankees as that team that I have the sixth most confidence in. Number seven, I have the San Diego Padres because they have been feast and or famine, it seems like, offensively for the greater part of the year. Now, we do know how hot they got there towards the end of the year. We do know how their bats did come alive towards the start of the summer. But being down 0-2 to the best team, or I'm sorry, the most complete team that's left in these playoffs and has been the most complete team all season long. Yo, I just don't know if the Padres are even going to get a game in this ALDS. So the sweepers could very likely end up being the swept. And the same thing goes for the Cleveland Guardians. Now think about it. The Cleveland Guardians are playing the Chicago White Sox. They're going back to Chicago after being down 0-2, losing those two games at their own crib. So what does this mean? Chicago has an opportunity to clinch yet another playoff berth or an extended playoff berth and go on to the ALCS, which would be very, very interesting for a squad, like I just said, was losing over 120 games just a couple years ago. They continue to be the butt of the myriad of jokes that we hurled at them on this show throughout the years. And what a story
that they have come back to be. And they got to, they got the Cleveland Guardians on the ropes right where they want them, for a Cleveland team that

does not have a whole lot of power. Their pitching rotation is suspect. It makes me think, how in the world is it that they even got here? But they got on a little bit of a heater towards the end as well. Jose Ramirez is still something to be dealt with. And the Guardians, the champions of the division that they are and have been over the past several seasons, this has seemed to be their ceiling round, if you will. The highest that they've gone in these playoffs is this round. So I don't see much of that changing here. So Cleveland is the eighth team that I have the most confidence in. And can you say the most confidence when they're last? All right, going back over real quick as we're about to wind up the segment. The Milwaukee Brewers, most confident. Dodgers, Tampa Bay Rays, Atlanta Braves, Chicago White Sox, New York Yankees, the San Diego Padres, and of course, rounding it out is the Cleveland Guardians. So again, confidence, baby. That's what we're talking about. And we're going to end the segment here. Come on back on the other side of the break. We got more baseball talk for you. So here we go.

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1: Empire East Coast people, we gonna be on at 8-2. What else we got for him, Brian?
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0: But what else we got for him, Zeke?
1: 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What else we got for him, Brian?
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0: What up, y'all? Welcome back to the third and final segment of the Hashtag Brothers of Baseball show, courtesy, of course, brought to you, of course, by the Shake Bag Media Group and presented exclusively on the BGC Sports Network. It's your boy, Willie Epstein Jr. We are sliding in the home plate for this particular show as we have discussed so many different things. I see some folks out there watching on IG for the Shake Bag Media Group's Instagram page. That would be YoViv73. What's up, Vivi? How you doing, girl? How you doing? Steve, my boy, my big homie, one of my best friends for a long, long time. He says, what up, homie? What up to y'all? And then some dude named Junior underscore Will 2. Oh, that's me. I said to them, hey, y'all. So that's what it is. All right. Second segment. We did talk about three farewells or possibly three farewells with Justin Verlander, George Springer, and Max Scherzer. We gave the don't jump minute and the vulnerability that I'm showing in regards to this season of loss and mourning. I don't care what people may think. I don't care what people may say. Until you have gone through this or have know anybody, I mean, until you yourself go through it, I mean, there's really nothing that you can understand about those of us that are living this life. As a matter of fact, I want to put together something for people who have loved ones that have passed in terms of the surviving spouse. It's important that that there's some information that needs to be shared. All right, Big Dave, let's go ahead and finish up the show real strong. Third and final segment being brought to you by the Big Game Christian Sports Network. Once again, I'm telling you again right now, we appreciate all your support for the last 8 years on BGC SN 2 and for the last 14 for the BGC SN 1. Continue to support the cause. So from all of us to all of you, we want to say thank you and we look forward to the future and beyond. I don't know why I want to play a Buzz Lightyear sounder right there, but for whatever reason I do, but I'm not going to do it. All right, so let's get into it. Let's get into the final part of the show because we don't have much time. And I want to make sure that I get this in because it's critically important as the first pitch of the wild card round is, of course, on Tuesday. But I want to get to the power rankings first, Big Day, and it's the final power rankings of the year. So if you don't mind, sir, please go ahead and kick the ballistics on the music.
1: Power! I said power! Power!
0: That, of course, is the power rankings. No hashtag Jabbo, no just a bit outside.
2: Just a bit outside.
0: As everybody that didn't make the playoffs is just a bit outside. Even the Rangers, who lost the division by only one game.
2: Just a bit.
0: All right, Big Day, here we go. Top five in the majors. Let's go. Number five, we have the Chicago White Sox. Talked about them earlier. One of the most astounding turnarounds in modern baseball history, if you ask me, and I'm here for it for their fans. Number four, the Cleveland Guardians. The Cleveland Guardians, who had fallen down for most of the year. This division was supposed to be won by Detroit, and Cleveland was going to be in the mix. But Cleveland pulls away from the Chicago White Sox at the end, and they secure their 2000 AL Central Championship in the last 2.5 months. Okay, number three, I have the Boston Red Sox. I am thoroughly impressed with this team. Shout out to my girls, Melissa, Liz, and Christina. They are the Attic Sox. I said Sox, not the other one. Boston Red Sox coming in at number three. Number two, we have the New York Yankees. Why are they here? I don't know, and I don't like them. Judge is not going to be playing in the first round of the playoffs. Some dude named Giancarlo Stanton that won an MVP award for the Miami Marlins when they had a losing record. I think he had 57 home runs that year. Oh, he's coming back for this particular series against the Boston Red Sox. And then the number one team, they've been there all year round. They have the probable AL MVP in Junior Caminero. The Tampa Bay Rays are the best team in the American League. All right, running back real quick. Number five, Chicago White Sox. Number four, Cleveland Guardians. Number three, the Boston Red Sox. Number two, the New York Yankees. and the number one team in the American League, and they have pretty much been there from start to finish, if you ask me. That would be the Tampa Bay Rays. All right, top five in the National League. Hashtag Jabo. Nope, big day. We don't have no teams just a bit outside because everybody's just a bit outside.
2: Just a bit.
0: Number five, I have the Chicago Cubs. PCA. I'll talk about that more in just a second. The San Diego Padres. How did they get here? Well, they started off very, very slowly, and their offense was really offensive, but they found a way. They're the number four team in the National League. Number three, the Atlanta Braves, steady all year long. Number two, we have the Los Angeles Dodgers. I hate them, by the way, in case you guys didn't know that have listened to this show. And then the number one team is the Milwaukee Brewers. One more time, Chicago Cubs, San Diego Padres, Atlanta Braves, Los Angeles Dodgers, and the number one team, the Milwaukee Brewers. All right, big day. Let's swing it to the top 10 in the majors. Let's go. Oh, this is going to be funny. I'll tell you guys in just a second. But this is going to be funny. All right, number 10, we have the Chicago White Sox. Number 9, we have the Cleveland Guardians. Number 8, we have the Chicago Cubs. Number 7, we have the San Diego Padres. Number 6, the Atlanta Braves. Number 5, the New York Yankees. Number 4, the Tampa Bay Rays. Number 2, the Los Angeles Dodgers. And again, I hate them. Also, number 1, the Milwaukee Brewers. Now, as I'm going through this, I think I want to switch. I'm going to switch the Yankees and the Braves. And because the reason why that is because, yeah, the Yankees are the Yankees, and the Braves have everybody that we know that they've had. Matt Olson, Ronald Acuna Jr., Ozzy Albies, the names go on and on. And the Yankees, they have the names as well that we know. Of course, Schmidt. Oh, my gosh. Yeah. Cam Schlittler. That's what I'm trying to say. They have Max Fried. They have Gerrit Cole, of course. And they have Aaron Judge, who we mentioned, but he's not playing in the first round. So I wanted to switch the Yankees and the Braves. So just run it back one more time. Chicago White Sox, rather. Cleveland Guardians. Number 8, Chicago Cubs. Number 7, San Diego Padres. Number 6, the Boston Red Sox. Number 5, the Atlanta New York Yankees at number 5. Number 4, I have the Atlanta Braves. Number 3, the Tampa Bay Rays. Number 2, the LA Dodgers. And the number 1 team in all of baseball, the Milwaukee Brewers. I think the Milwaukee Brewers are the most complete team in all of baseball. Their lineup, their defense, their starting rotation, their bullpen, they got it all. They got it all. All right. So the wild cards are about to begin as of Tuesday. So what I want to do is I want to go through each one of these series, okay? And I'm going to put the thing on the screen right there so you can be a good class and follow along with me. All right, so let's start over in the National. Let's start in the American League, okay? So the number one seed, of course, the Tampa Bay Rays, they had the best record in the American League, thus securing the number one seed, the first round bye, and home field advantage throughout the life of them being in the playoffs. So we have, and then the other top seed is the Cleveland Guardians. So they both get a first round bye. Now, Cleveland, of course, they have to have the Rays to lose if they're going to get any sort of home field advantage past the ALCS. Now, the first round features the Chicago White Sox and the Houston Astros. Yordan Alvarez is completely that dude, okay? He is completely that dude. Say what you will about the Astros being here at 81-81. If I am not mistaken, the White Sox took 5 of 7. I'm sorry, the Astros took 5 of 7 from the White Sox over the regular season. I've got the White Sox succumbing to the Astros in the first round. In the second round, or on the other side of the bracket, we have the Red Sox and the Yankees. Pleasantries again. They know each other so well. We know the history of what they've done and what they've been and how much they hate each other. The Yankees are still the Yankees. The Yankees have home field advantage in this particular playoff round. I don't care. I'm going with the Red Sox because the Red Sox were one of the hottest teams from June to the end of the year. And what they have in their rotation in terms of left-handed pitchers to throw at a right-hand dominant Yankees lineup. Mm-hmm. Yeah. Or, I'm sorry, a left-hand dominant Yankees lineup. Yeah, I'm going with the Red Sox. All right, let's swing it to the National League. Number six versus number three. Oh, I'm sorry, let me back up. The Milwaukee Brewers and the LA Dodgers both have the top seeds there. Oh, by the way, the Dodgers, I can't stand y'all. So the Milwaukee Brewers, number one seed, Dodgers, number two seed. So, of course, just like in the American League, if the Brewers are to remain alive, they will have home field advantage throughout the life of the playoffs, and they will actually have home field advantage if they happen to make it to the World Series. All right, so the first wild card matchup we're going to talk about, the Philadelphia Phillies versus their division rival, the Atlanta Braves. The Phillies secured the sixth seed. The Braves are the three seed from winning the NL East Championship for the 80th time in the last year. We know the names. We know the names for the Phillies. Kyle Schwarber, Bryce Harper, Christopher Sanchez. We know the names for the Braves. Ozzie Albies that we mentioned. Ronald Acuna Jr., Matt Olson, Austin Riley, and others. Now, the Phillies are a little bit older than the Braves in terms of not just necessarily experience, but they're actually older. That worries me a little bit. And besides, the Braves took, 8 out of 13 from them or 9 out of 13 from them in the 2026 season. And the Phillies, they actually struggle on offense as well. I like the Braves to win this thing in two games. All right, next up, the Chicago Cubs, who just may be my new favorite team. I don't know why. Maybe it's because I can relate to the suffering of their fan base. Whatever the case may be, they are the number five seed, and they go up against the Padres. Yes, the Padres, the number four seed. Now, the Padres, of course, we know, started off the season in such an abysmal fashion. Fernando Tatis Jr., who, if I'm not mistaken, I picked to win the National League MVP, did not hit his first home run of the season until well into June, I want to say it was. They had a lot of injuries. Manny Machado finishes the year again with 30-plus home runs. I have always liked that group, but I think they have reached their ceiling. And then on the other side, also, by the way, the Cubs took 5 out of 6 from the Padres throughout the year, and that included a 23-3 win over the Padres. That was the second time the Cubs had won a game in 2026 by a score of at least 20 runs. Who does that? So, speaking of the Cubs, they've got the National League MVP and Pete Crow Armstrong. They have a lot of talent around him. Nico Horner is one of the good ones. Alex Bregman, he struggled throughout most of the 2026 season by his standard after coming over from the Red Sox. However, we know what he is capable of in the postseason. I like the Cubs to do in the Padres, and it pains me to kind of say that because I do like the Padres, but I just don't think I just got a different feeling that the Cubs are going to put it on them in Southern California. So that's a wrap. These series are on television, Peacock, I want to say, and maybe even MLB. No, not MLB Network. It's Peacock, NBC, and Fox. So again, I've got the Astros. Oh, I'm sorry, I got the White Sox. No, I got the Astros moving on. I've got the Red Sox moving on. So the Red Sox will face Tampa Bay, and the Astros will face the Guardians, and those two teams hate each other too. I know the cities do. All right, in the National League, we've got Philadelphia. We've got Atlanta moving on to face the Dodgers, which could easily be a National League Championship Series type of event. And then I have the Cubs moving on against the Milwaukee Brewers. So that'll be two division mates going against one another in each league. All right, that is going to do it, I do believe, for this edition of the Hashtag Brothers of Baseball Show. I want to say thank you to everybody that's out there that's watching and has watched. And if you weren't able to, I understand that as well. No big deal. The show will air 12s and 6s, 1s and 7s, all week, Monday through Friday, right here on the dial. For the dopest engineer in the game, Big Day. For baseball fans all over the planet. For the next up group that is Empire Sports. Ooh, I got a rivalry with them too. Man, y'all take care of each other. Y'all love each other. Y'all hug each other. I promise it's going to be all right. And we will holler at y'all again real soon. Peace somehow.

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2: With your BGC Sports Network brief, I'm Eric Enley. UFC 332 was a record breaker, setting a modern promotional record with 9 first-round knockouts and 11 total finishes. Natalia Silva captured the vacant women's flyweight title with a statement performance, while rising star Peyton Talbot secured a massive win over veteran Davison Figueiredo. Looking ahead to UFC 333, the promotion is finalizing preparations for its return to Etihad Arena in Abu Dhabi on October 24th, featuring a stacked pay-per-view lineup with championship stakes. Outside of the UFC, celebrity boxer and influencer Jake Paul announced he has fully recovered from a broken jaw and has been cleared to resume training, setting his sights on major upcoming targets across both boxing and MMA. With your BGC Sports Network brief, I'm Eric Enley.
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5: Network. 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
6: I'm always wildin'. Let me rock, all right?
7: Come on,
6: yes, yes, yes.
7: Come on.
6: You know, sometimes when your team is sitting atop of the NFC East, quarterbacks want to come back and play because they feel that, hey, you know, we got to come back and try to win this week because we can't let the season go unnoticed, unfamished, or whatever the case may be. Heard JD5 is trending on the upward. Doesn't make a difference. We're coming down to D.C. Take what's ours. Baseball's heating up. The hunt for October. New York Rangers is off to a hot start in hockey. College football, some big matchups this week. A Boogie's on top of the leaderboard in the picks, but he's at the bottom in fantasy football league. Well, close to the bottom. We know somebody is like over. But I gotta also say, I took down somebody last week who was undefeated. I'm feeling good this week, man. I'm really feeling good. It's the Empire Sports Radio Show right here on the BGC Sports Network. I'm yours truly, the Brooklyn boy, Zeke Chop. Hey, Boogie's in the building, fellas. Talk to me. Let's go.
8: Yeah, what's going on? Y'all here for the favorite, one of my favorite parts of the week, get to do the picks today. So NFL, can't wait.
9: Yeah, man. Hey, we back. Got a lot of stuff to talk about. I know it's going to be a good show. So let's do it.
10: Yes, sir, man. Another great show warming up. And for the folks who's listening who didn't know who G was talking about on the bottom of the fantasy, he's talking about Zeke, ladies and gentlemen. I beat him last week.
6: Ooh, I love it. I love it, yo. I love the jabs, yo. The one thing I live for on this show is the jabs, yo. I live for the jab work, man. Let's start the NBA, man. Let's start there, man. Thoughts on Cat and Josh Hart potentially leaving the Knicks. That's nothing but James Dolan acting crazy, acting dumb to me. Don't want to go into the second tier. But at some point, honestly, if you ask me, and I'll start this question off, fellas, if you ask me, sooner or later, somebody's gonna have to go. The Knicks can't afford to keep paying everybody top dollar. Yes, Cassidy will take a pay cut, but $75 million pay cut is ridiculous. I'm even saying that for a Knicks fan. As we know in sports, man, you can't keep everybody. At some point, somebody's gonna have to go. Somebody's gonna have to get traded. I would like to run it back this year. I think we do got a strong team. Andre Drummond comes to the bench. I think everybody comes back. We're still one of the favorites to come out the East. But sports is a business. And at this point, what can you do? What can you do? I mean, Cat wants his money. Josh Hart wants his money. I will say this. If you do trade Josh Hart, We just got to get some. I'm okay with getting rid of Hart, but I got to. You gotta give me two pieces that is gonna give me what Hart gives. I can't give up Cat because Andre Drummond becomes my center. So I'm okay with Josh Hart at this point if it was to happen, because I know that Josh Hart is kind of replaceable, honestly, if you ask me. Zeke, we'll start with you. Thoughts on the Cat and Josh Hart potentially leaving New York? I mean, we know it's a business. What do you think?
8: I'm looking at it from two sides. I think that Knicks core really enjoys playing with each other, which is huge. We already know we got the Villanova guys there. But at the end of the day, as you say, it's a business. And with the business that they're in, running it back with the same team, as we know, Desmond, you have to keep improving. You have to keep trying to make the roster better. You have to keep switching things up or you're going to get stagnant. But, you know, I do agree with Josh Hart. I think he is out of, you know, that starting kind of core, that bench core. I think Josh Hart is movable and you can get, you know, a good piece for him in return, because he can't add value to a lot of teams because he is a plug and play piece.
6: Hey, Boogie.
10: Yeah, it definitely sucks to hear. As a Knicks fan, I definitely wanted to run it back for the next 2 or 3 years or so. But if Cat don't want to take the pay cut, then he can't take the pay cut. I just hope we get somebody valuable in return for him if we do end up trading him. But yeah, it definitely sucks to hear.
6: Chop it up.
9: Yeah, if you got to pick one, I think you. For me, I thought everybody would say that they would get rid of Cat before they would get rid of Hart. And let me tell you why. I like what Cat does. He's the second scorer on that team. But I think that if the Knicks are able to trade for somebody who can bring in, like you said, G, how you were talking about with Josh Hart, if you can bring in two pieces that provide what Karl-Anthony Towns provides, I think you'll be fine. I think what Josh Hart brings to the table is just that little intangibles, the diving on the floor, the not caring about who scores, the great playmaking that he has, along with defense and be able to switch 1 through 5. I think he just brings more to the table right now than Karl-Anthony Towns does. I think Karl-Anthony Towns will want more money than Josh Hart. I think you'll be able to get Josh Hart on like a good deal. Cat is looking to make 270 rough. Is it 270 or is it 200?
6: Like,
9: okay, so he's looking to get paid. And I think with what Jalen Brunson is going to be able to get in the coming couple of years, I think it's really going to break the bank with two of your best players having the most money. We see that doesn't work. You mentioned the second apron, G, so I think that you can get Josh Hart on a little bit of lesser deal than you would get on Karl-Anthony Towns, and I think you could find two bigs to bring in what Cat brings. Maybe not the shooting from the outside, but I think you 1 through 4 right now are better than you without Josh Hart.
6: So I agree a lot what you said, Beep, this is the only part I disagree. I agree with everybody, but I disagree on this part. We know that the league is turning into a five who can shoot from the outside, i.e. Anthony Davis for your team, right? If we're gonna trade somebody, if we trade Cat, we can't get a big. Now my big is Andre Drummond. He does not give me what Cat gives me, right? If we was to trade, we're not getting nothing equal or value to what Cat's going to give us, right? Because name another – now, Cat is worth a lot. When the Cat for Julius Randle trade, now that looks like Julius Randle – I mean, he got traded to Brooklyn. He's a bum now, right? You know what I'm saying? Like, so think about it. If you're trading Cat, what could you get for Cat that's kind of equal to Cat? Because I agree with you. Josh Hart does bring the intangibles, Brian. He does. But to give up a big man who can shoot, and we see it in the finals, he was able to defend against Wimby. He was able to blow past Wimby. He's able to shoot. Name a big in this game right now that you could trade for him and say, you know what? We did not miss a beat.
9: Maybe nobody in the league right now, but I would say with the way that you're able to stack picks, there's no telling who can come out of the draft and who the Knicks would potentially get. So I'm not saying bank it all on the 16-year-old right now from France that we don't know about.
6: Stop you right there. The Knicks don't have no draft picks, bro. So it's, we not.
9: Oh, they don't have no picks. Okay.
6: Yeah, we trade all our draft picks. Remember, we gave up 5 first rounders for Mikal. Yeah. We ain't got no picks, bro. We ain't getting.
9: Yeah, that's different then. Yeah, that is different.
6: Yeah, we ain't getting nothing in the draft. Everything we get is free agency or trade. The Knicks don't even look at draft night. They ain't getting nobody. They ain't getting nobody, yo. But for the Knicks, I know y'all have seen. We'll stay right here in the NBA for a couple of. I know y'all have seen a couple of preseason games or seen some highlights. Zeke, if you have Courtney preseason highlights, and I know it's early. This is the question I want to ask all y'all. What the highlights of what team you seen you saying, man, wait till the season starts. This might can work.
8: Really, it's just the obvious. I think when I seen Anthony Edwards and LaMelo Ball play together, the excitement around the court, it's box office when they play. And I think that's going to be very, very interesting. A lot of their young guys did play in the preseason, which I think was a good sign to try to go ahead and get the gel together. But when the rock is in both of their hands, like, it is exciting to watch, even in a preseason game.
6: Chop it up.
9: I won't go with a team. I'll go with a player. And I think the Warriors, Yatsel Lindeberg, he's blown me away. I think his athleticism and being able to finish out the basket at like 6'9", 6'10", be able to shoot from deep. I think it's going to add another element for the Warriors that they really haven't had. Anytime you really look at a big, you look at like Al Horford, who's been older, Kevon Looney, who really didn't stretch the floor. Even James Wiseman, who ended up being a bust. But they haven't had that element of like a real big that can shoot and stretch the floor with Steph. And that pick and roll game, that pick and pop game, I think is going to be really, really good.
6: I like Yondell. I still don't think the Warriors are top 8.
9: Yeah, that's why I wouldn't say team. I'm just Yaxel.
6: Hey, Boogie.
10: If I were to pick a player, it'll be Darius Acuff. I think he had 20 against, I think they played the Lakers. Mm-hmm. His game looks really, really smooth. It definitely looks like it translated well to the league. Even though it's just preseason, I'm definitely excited. I'm definitely gonna be tuning into his game.
6: I was gonna go with Minnesota as well as Zeke. I think everybody that said something, everything y'all said was good. I'm gonna just say this, you know, just watching NBA today, NBA analysts, and everybody's talking about Minnesota, and the biggest thing that all of them were saying is, they're going to have to go get a big sometime during the season. Like, they're going to have to just invest in or try to find somebody after Rudy Gobert. I was about to say the bum because he is a bum. But after Rudy Gobert, you know, there's got to be something else because they really have nothing else after Rudy. They said that team is small. They're going to get out and run. But I like what I saw. But like you said, it's early. And at what point does Ant and LaMelo get into it? Or what part does LaVar Ball start running his mouth? Because LaMelo, he feel like LaMelo's the man, right? Like, we already know what LaVar Ball, you know, his mouth and what he talks about, what he brings. So, I can't wait for the season to start. We got 4 minutes before we end this segment. Fellas, let's talk about we could jump into the NFL. We're not going to jump into the picks, though. Which winless team will get on the board first? Miami, Houston, Tennessee, Chargers, or Tampa Bay? We'll start with you, A Boogie. Which team gets on the board first?
10: I don't know. Schedule. No, I'm looking at the Dolphins schedule right now. After they play the Bengals, they play the Jets. I think that they have a good chance of beating the Jets. So right now, I'll say the Dolphins.
6: You got the Dolphins. Wow.
8: Okay. So the schedule this week: Cincinnati versus Miami, Houston versus Tennessee, the Chargers. I think they Chargers play Denver, and then Tampa Bay they play Dallas.
6: It's not even this week though. It's just going forward. Who you got, Zeke? What team gets off the schneid first?
8: Yeah, I mean, I think one of those teams does it this honestly, they do it this week. I think Houston gets off the board first. They play Tennessee. Tennessee's been struggling. I think if Houston can create a lot of pressure on Cam Ward, they can force a lot of turnovers. Tennessee's defense hasn't been, you know, the best, and Houston's offense hasn't been playing bad. They just have not been able to get a stop, which is uncharacteristic. So I'm going to go Houston.
6: Chop.
9: Yeah, I'm going to agree. I'm going to go Houston, too, just because they play the Titans and somebody got to win the game. Unless ultimately it's like a tie, like we saw last year in the game. I forget which one, but I think, like Zeke said, I think Houston's been really struggling on offense. They've been able to move the ball, but like he said, their defense just hasn't been able to get a stop. I think they'll be able to cause a lot of pressure on Cam Ward this week, and I think it'll lead to some turnovers and some easy points.
6: Is that game in Tennessee or Houston?
8: Tennessee.
9: I think it's in Tennessee, yeah.
6: Wow. Let's play the what if. If Houston loses this game, did CJ Stroud get the?
9: Tennessee hasn't been bad though.
6: They haven't.
9: So they're not like, it's not like a, oh my god, like, because they've been losing their games by like one score. So it's like they haven't gotten blown out. All their games have been close.
6: But if Houston loses, CJ Stroud hasn't got the extension, and he has played okay this year.
9: Hmm.
6: Do you make it? I mean, what do you do if you lose to Tennessee at this point in your Houston? You 0-5.
8: And this is a tough situation because, like we said, like CJ hasn't. Is he playing above and beyond to go win football games? He's not. He's, you know, putting it on the defense to go win. The defense is not winning. So defense needs a reality check in a second because this was a defense we said could take them, carry them through a playoff run.
6: Yeah, it's not looking too good, man. But listen up, man. We got to hit this break, man. It's your shit, the Brooklyn Boy, right here on the BGC Sports Network, and Pod Sports Radio Show, the Crews in the Building. Segment 2, don't go nowhere. We got college picks coming up. Georgia, Alabama. I got to hear what the panel, who they picking. And I know, man, these guys are going to go with Georgia. They still haven't given my Alabama no respect, but it's okay. I get it. I understand. We just have to keep proving them wrong each and every week. Roll Tide is in Alabama, Tuscaloosa. You know where to find us at. Segment 2 is on the way. Don't go nowhere. We'll be right back.
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9: And we're back. Segment two. Yours truly, the Brooklyn Boy, right here on the BGC Sports Network. It's the Empire Sports Radio Show. The crew's in the building. Chop. Hey, Zeke is in the building. Let's get into it. College football, HBCU roundup. Oh, man. 757 is going to be lit this weekend. Norfolk State's homecoming. 757. Man, it's going to be crazy. And they're playing Virginia Lynchburg. Oh, my gosh. If they don't beat Virginia Lynchburg by 40 or more, something is really wrong. They should mollywop Virginia Lynchburg. Of course, we talk HBCU college. The MEAC, South Carolina State is in first at 5-1. Morgan is 4-1. Dow State and Norfolk State are 3-3. Howard and North Carolina Central are 2-3. North Carolina Central is 2-4. In the conference, the conference play hasn't started yet. We're looking forward to that. Morgan State just had a big win over a D1 school. Dell State and Norfolk State lost last week. Norfolk State lost to Robert Morris. There are no big games on the schedule this week except for South Carolina State. They go into Charleston Southern. Should be a good game. William & Mary goes down to North Carolina Central. Also should be a good game. Let's get into the SWAC. Last week, Jackson State beat Alabama A&M. Also, Alabama State, I can't remember. They beat one of them. Big game this week. Jackson State travels down to Grambling. Last week, Grambling at the state fair. Grambling beat Alcorn 63-59. No, that wasn't state fair. That was 2 weeks ago. But Alcorn State and Grambling was 63-59 last week. They put up a lot of points. So this week in the SWAC, you have Florida A&M going against Alabama State. The big game this week, like I said, is Jackson State going down to Grambling, which is going to have some big implications on that side of the division. Start with you, Zeke. Jackson State, Grambling. Matter of fact, this was a game that we covered a couple of years ago or last year. And last year. Brian, we covered it in Vegas. And Grambling upset Jackson State. This time it's in Grambling. Zeke, Jackson State, Grambling. Who you got?
13: I'm going to go with Jackson State, especially with how that game ended last year. I do think, you know, Jackson State, they come out and try to get that win back on Grambling's home turf. So give me Jackson State.
9: Chop it up.
19: Yeah, I'm agree. Give me Jackson State as well. They come out, they look really dominant this year, starting off 5-0. I think they're the best team in the SWAC, and I think they'll show why this Saturday.
9: Hey, Boogie.
22: Yeah, I'm going to have to agree with the panel. Give me Jackson State. It's going to be tough going against a 5-0 team.
9: I'm going to go with Jackson State as well, man. I'm going with Jackson State to standpoint of, I think Jackson State should win the SWAC this year, should get, and should be meeting probably South Carolina State in the Celebration Bowl. But anything that happened to me at Morgan State's playing well, Dell State does have to go down to South Carolina State this year because they came to them last year. Norfolk State is playing well. I got to get up to Michael Vick and that, what he's doing with that Norfolk State team, turning around and playing much better football. Now let's get into the big boy football, fellas. Man, let's get into our picks. I couldn't wait for this because, you know, y'all just, you know, sometimes when it comes to y'all, you know, y'all just don't show the team, my team, no love. But it's okay, though. I can't wait for we get us get into picks. We got some big games this week, man. Let's start with Iowa, number 20, traveling down to Washington, going across the country. Start with you, Chop. You got Iowa, who lost to Ohio State last week, first loss, going traveling to Washington. Who you got?
19: Yeah, I'm going to take Iowa. I think it's a bounce-back game. Of course, they lost to Ohio State. Jeremiah Smith had a field day like he's been having on everybody. The boy's the Heisman. I'm be saying that now. He's the Heisman. He is. But, yeah, give me Iowa and a bounce-back.
9: Z.
13: Yeah, I'm going to go Iowa as well. I think last week was a good test for them to kind of, you know, feel themselves out against a opponent which is going to be deep in the college football playoffs. So I'm going to go with Iowa this week. On the bounce back.
9: Hey, Boogie.
22: Yeah, I'm gonna go with the panel. Give me Iowa.
9: I'm going Iowa as well. Number 21, UCLA, 4-0, traveling number 13, Oregon. We'll start with you. Chop it up. We know this is an Oregon team, but they, you know, they're ranked 13th, but it's been very, very quiet from Oregon this year. UCLA comes in undefeated. Who you got?
19: It has been very quiet this year for Oregon. Zeke isn't, you know, he's in the same boat as me when it comes to that. Give me Oregon, though. I'm going to go Oregon with Zeke. Even though I'm nervous, I think they show why they're a good team. Dan Lanning, I think this might be his signature win of the year to get themselves into the college football playoffs. So I'm expecting them to handle business.
9: Zeke.
13: Yeah, of course I'm going with Oregon, and I honestly think we beat the brakes off of UCLA. I think it's like a 10-point game. Dylan Raiola, he's coming out, he's playing, who's not just, you know, any ordinary backup. I mean, he played well when he was in, you know, at Nebraska, so I think he comes in and holds the fort down.
9: Hey, Boogie.
22: Yeah, give me Oregon. I expect to win out of Oregon against LSU. I mean, UCLA.
9: No doubt. I'm taking Oregon as well. Fellas, this could be number 22, Houston's going to Kansas State. I love the Kansas State quarterback. Man.
19: Johnson.
9: Yes, I love him, man. Love him. So Kansas State is not ranked. They're 3-1. Houston is 4-1. We'll start with you, Zeke. You got Houston going into Kansas State. Who you got?
13: I'm going to go with Kansas State. I think I was a year early on Kansas State last year. They were a team just based on their quarterback who I was really high on. But I think they lost a lot of the big games. I think this is going to be a game against a ranked opponent where they go, where they get a win and defend their home turf.
9: Chop it up.
19: I'm going to agree. I really like Avery Johnson as well. I think they've been a team that's flying underneath the radar. And I think this could be a statement win to get them put on the national radar if they win this.
9: Hey, Boogie.
22: I'm going to go Houston. I think they walk into Kansas State and win.
9: He said they walk into Kansas State and win. I got to go with Zeke and chop it up. I like Avery Johnson, man. I think he's got swag. Gave me that Baker Mayfield type of college swag. Give me Kansas State in that game. Fellas, This is a good game. Nobody's really talking about. Number 10, LSU is going down to Kentucky. They both 4-1. Zeke, who you got?
13: I'm going to go Louisville.
9: It's Kentucky. Kentucky.
13: I mean, I'm sorry, sorry, sorry, sorry. My bad. I don't know why I said that. Look, COVID. Kentucky. I'm sorry. I'm going with Kentucky.
9: Yeah, but Kentucky. Louisville is in Kentucky, though. But, yeah, that's
13: I am going with Kentucky. I think they've been playing decently all season. I think they need a signature win. And I think they're playing a good Kansas team, and I think they get the win.
9: Chop it up.
19: I'm going to go LSU. I think LSU gets back on the board. Sam Leavitt has been turning the corner slowly. And I think Lane Kiffin is one of the better coaches. I don't think they'll come out and drop focus for this. So give me LSU.
9: Only team Kentucky's lost to is, of course, Alabama Roll Tide. They went into Texas A&M, beat Texas A&M. They went into South Carolina, beat South Carolina. They've won some tough games on the road. Now they finally got LSU at home. Hey, Boogie, who you going with?
22: Give me LSU.
9: You know what? I'm not really impressed with LSU, fellas. I think it's a lot of hype. Yes, Sam Leavitt. I'm going with Kentucky. I'm going with the underdog. Give me Kentucky over LSU. Fellas, we didn't talk about that Missouri team and what they did to Florida. That defense is crazy. They got Texas A&M. Texas A&M 3-2. Fools go. Marcel Reed is good, but good games. They fools go. See, Texas A&M, Missouri, who you got?
13: Yeah, I'm going Missouri. I've been kind of on the Missouri train. I think I picked against them one game this season, but I'm going to go with Missouri again.
9: Chop it up.
19: Yeah, I'm going to agree. I'm going to go with Missouri. I was really high on Marcel Reed coming into the year, but like you said, they just underachieved so far this year. So get Missouri.
9: Hey, Boogie.
22: Them in Missouri, they come in fresh off of dismantling Florida. I got them beating Texas A&M.
9: No doubt, no doubt. Fellas, this is a game nobody's talking about. Nebraska's got a good quarterback. Playing well. They're 5-0. Indiana's coming to Nebraska. Zeke, who you got?
13: I'm going with Indiana, man. I just think that these are the type of games that they win. And I still think they continue to mold. And I like Indiana. I think this is going to be a statement win as well.
9: Chop it up.
19: I agree 100%. I've been standing by Indiana. I like Kurt Cincinnati. I like their quarterback who they got out of the transfer portal. So I think they're going to be really, really good. This is going to be a testament game.
9: Hey, Boogie.
22: Indiana is in need of a statement win, and I think they get it against Nebraska. Give me Indiana.
9: I have, you know, my cousin played basketball at Nebraska. D1, played 4 years, went overseas and played. So I got some love for Nebraska. Not so fast. Nebraska in the upset this week. It gets it done. This is the first real test for Indiana. They haven't played anybody. They got to go into Lincoln. A hostile environment. I'm taking Nebraska. Fellas, game of the week. Number 2, Georgia, comes down to number 6, Alabama. Roll Tide. Georgia hasn't played nobody. Even Kirby Smart has came out and said, we haven't played nobody this year. This is going to be our first real test. They've had a cupcake schedule. They've played Tennessee State, Western Kentucky, Arkansas, Oklahoma, Vanderbilt. This is not those teams. Zeke, who you got?
13: I am going to go with Alabama this week. I think Kellen DeBoer, he needs a signature win against a strong SEC opponent.

0: sometimes just rubs me the wrong way. I don't know. Hey, Boogie, who you going with?
1: I'm gonna go with Alabama Roll Tide. I'm gonna go with Alabama Roll Tide. I do like. I agree with Zeke. I think this is the statement win that Kalen DeBoer gets. And you said it. Georgia really hasn't played anybody yet.
0: You know, Alabama last week beat the brakes off Mississippi State. We beat South Carolina, beat Florida State, we beat Kentucky. I mean, if you look at our wins, man, gosh, we're winning by two touchdowns or more. I'll get my pick after Chop. Chop, who you going with, man?
2: I guess I'm gonna be the only one. I'm gonna go Georgia Bulldogs. I'm gonna go Georgia Bulldogs because I think Georgia is the most dominant team in terms of when you look at the line of scrimmage. And I think we all know that's where the game starts. Offensive-wise, defensive-wise, they're a team that starts in the trenches. Kirby Smart loves to be physical on both sides of the ball. So I think they'll be able to run the ball effectively in Alabama, and I think they'll be able to get crucial stops. Even though I'm not a believer that much in Gunnar Stockton, I think that Georgia will be the more physical team, and the more physical team will win this game.
0: You know what? I got to go with A Boogie and Chop and Zeke. This is the signature win that Kalen DeBoer needs. I think Kalen Russell, he's found his quarterback. I don't know if y'all seen the backup quarterback for Alabama. He's really well as well. Alabama is built on speed this year. The defense is really good. I'm going Alabama by 10 points or more. We've been beating people.
2: If Alabama doesn't win this game, do you feel any different about Kalen DeBoer after this or no?
0: It's how we lose, if we lose.
2: Okay.
0: I think Alabama does have to still run the table if to make it to the playoffs. And being that they've lost to a second-ranked team that holds a lot of weight. You know, we still got – next week we got Tennessee. I think we'll beat Tennessee. We got Texas A&M that will beat them. We got LSU and LSU. But I think if we can win those games, I think we'll be okay. I think we'll be okay. I think that Alabama has the team. I think he's got his quarterback this year. And I'm not a big, like you said, I'm not a big fan of Gunnar Stockton at all. At all. Like, I just don't think he's that guy. You know, I think he, you know, I think there's a lot of things that I think he just has a team around him. But like I said, this is the first week that we're going to see Georgia actually play somebody. You know, this is the first time we actually get to see him, you know, go against somebody. So I can't wait. I can't wait. We got a couple of minutes before we end this segment. We still in college football. Chop, what's going on with Florida State, man? What's the any word, anything you hear on them? I'm asking because I'm being real, like, because it's been, you know, it's quiet, coaching wise. He's finishing out the season. What is Florida State looking like? I know you followed him. What's the word on Florida State right now?
2: Yeah, I think Florida State's gonna ride out with Mike Norvell for this year. They did just beat a bad UVA team. They played them.
0: They beat Virginia this weekend.
2: Yeah. Wow. It'd be UVA. But UVA isn't that good when you really look at them. I want to say UVA is the worst football team in the ACC, if I'm not mistaken. I'm going to check it right now. But
0: UVA started out the season right, well,
2: they're
0: though.
2: Yeah, they're 3-2. And we're 3-2, too. So they weren't bad. But they beat them real bad, though. So I think Mike Norvell saves himself for a little bit. But I think at the end of this year, there are going to be some questions. I've been hearing rumblings about, you know, Deion potentially leaving Colorado, and that's always a news cycle. And I've also heard word about Mike Tomlin potentially coming in for an interview. So two big things that Florida State is looking to do if they do go another direction. If Florida State doesn't, you know, turn the season around, which I don't think they will, but I think it'll be great coaching candidates coming up in the search soon.
3: Prime or Tomlin, B?
2: Yeah, I'm going to go with Prime only because I don't know if Mike Tomlin is enough for the recruiting. I know recruiting is a lot, and I don't know if Mike Tomlin, with him being in the NFL, if he'll be able to really, like, recruit guys that well. Even though you send out a team, I think you got to – that's a lot of legwork that you got to do when you're a head coach going out and recruiting guys. I think –

0: just a guy that you just sit him in your living room and you're drawn to him.
1: That was gonna be my next question. We got 1 minute, but you kind of already answered it when Z asked that question. Honestly, I don't think Mike Tomlin would translate to college. I think Mike Tomlin translate well in the NFL, but to college, I don't think he translate to college well. I'm gonna be honest with you. I don't think that what's Belichick translate well to college. I'm just being real. I don't think he translate, but I think the next hire, they need to go get Deion up out of Colorado, yo. Because right now, Deion, that name, like I'm not saying he's embarrassing himself, but ain't nothing happening in Colorado with Deion, yo. It just ain't gonna happen there. I think he can really rebuild Florida State and get y'all back to to some legitimacy. Not, national championship level is just a stretch because, there's a lot of teams, but it could happen. It could happen, but Deion would definitely bring y'all back to relevancy. We got to hit this break, fellas. Next episode, you already know, it's that time. Picks, I can't wait. You're true to Brooklyn Boy right here on the BGC Sports Network. It's the Empire Sports Radio Show. The crew's in the building. Don't go nowhere. Segment 3 is on the way.
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1: As a coach, you go back to the box score and you say, look at this, fellas. It's been a lot of games I've coached at, and I've been on the tail end just like Dallas was. And we lose a game because of free throws. And we go to practice, and next time we're in practice, I make them run. Right? Not run because they miss free throws, but we do certain drills, and every drill is a running drill with the fastball, and then we go to the free throw line. I want you to shoot them free throws when you tie. So now when we get in the game, we good. We practice this. So
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1: And we're back. Segment 3. Yours truly, the Brooklyn Boy, right here on the BGC Sports Network. It's the Empire Sports Radio Show. The crew's in the building. This is the part of the show that we all love. Right now, A Boogie's in first with the picks. I think I'm in right there, tied with Zeke. I think Chop It Up is last, right? Or Zeke last? Me and you.
3: I have the updated after week four. It is A Boogie 1. You Pops at 2, me at 3, then Chop It Up at 4. He had a rough week going 6-10.
1: Wow. Jeez, Brian, who did you pick?
0: That's the one on the new post?
3: Nope. That was the one after week 3. The one
0: I just looked at something. I was two behind. Nope.
3: Yeah, that was week for week 3. The week 4 one's coming, gonna be on the page tonight.
0: Okay.
1: Oh, yeah, your boy is. Oh, me and A Boogie. Okay. Let's get it. A Boogie and his picks, because you know why? He be following my picks. That's why.
8: You pick after all of us. What are you talking about?
1: All right, let's get into it, man. 0-4 Buccaneers against the 2-2 Cowgirls. Zeke.
3: Dallas easily.
0: Yeah, I'm with Dallas too.
1: Hey, Boogie.
8: Bro, I think it's going to be a clean sweep. Give me Dallas.
1: I can't fix my mouth to say that team. I'm going with the team y'all just picked. I can't say that team's name, but I'm going with that team. I can't say it, but I'm going with them. Browns, Jets. Zeke.
3: This game is tough. I am going to go with Cleveland. Cleveland has been playing really well. They've been able to run the ball with Judkins. That defense is playing even without Myles Garrett. Give me Cleveland.
1: Chop It Up.
0: Yeah, I'm going to go Cleveland too.
1: Hey, Boogie.
8: I'll go Cleveland.
1: I'm going to go with Cleveland. Wouldn't be surprised if the Jets win this game, though. But I'm going to go with Cleveland. This is one of those games where Cleveland just has, you know, they was on a high and they just come back and they just low you down. You know what I mean? Like, yeah. I feel like I'm going to go Cleveland. Texas Titans, both 0-4. Zeke.
3: Yeah, like I said earlier in the show, I think Houston has to get on the board. This is the perfect week to do it against Tennessee. Give me Houston.
1: Chop It Up.
0: Give me Tennessee. I'm going to go Cam Ward. Tennessee, maybe they win. I know I picked Houston earlier, but I've just got a feeling about this.
1: Ooh. Hey, Boogie.
8: Give me Houston. Give me Houston.
1: I really want to go with you on this one, B. I really do. But I also feel like D'Amico Ryan's job is on the line, yo. I'm going Houston. But I wouldn't be surprised if Texas wins. I wouldn't be surprised. Bears, Packers, Lambeau Field, rivalry, Zeke.
3: I'm going to go with the Bears, man. I think they knock off the Packers. Ben Johnson hates Green Bay, and I think he's going to try to run up the score on them. Give me Chicago, even with the backups.
1: Chop It Up.
0: Yeah, I can't fix my mouth to say the Packers going to win anything this year the way they've been looking. So give me old man Case Keenum. Or is it Taylor Bagent? Which one?
3: Yeah, I think Taylor's going to be running it.
0: Yeah, give me Bagent.
1: Okay. Hey, Boogie.
8: Yeah, give me Chicago. Green Bay has been looking terrible this season.
1: Not so fast. I could never fix my mouth. Green Bay is hard with this shit. They are just bad. Give me Chicago. Y'all thought I was going to pick Chicago. You said Green Bay is bad. Give me Chicago. I'm taking Chicago in this matchup. Lions, Cardinals, fellas. Cardinals played good last week. They lost to us, but of course, who else wouldn't lose to us? Detroit is not looking as good as we thought they would look. Zeke, who you got?
3: And that is the reason why I'm picking Detroit, because I think Detroit has to win. They have an easy schedule. I think they have to get rolling sooner than later. Give me Detroit.
1: Hey, Arizona could put up some points, too. Their defense is just horrible. Who do you guys chop it up?
0: Give me the Cardinals.
1: I'm not mad at you with that pick. Hey, Boogie.
8: Give me Arizona. The Lions defense is terrible. I just seen Bryce Young look like an MVP candidate on them. So give me the Cardinals.
1: I'm going to ride with Chop It Up. Hey, Boogie, give me the Cardinals at home. I just think Detroit, Dan Campbell's got to go, man. I don't think he's the coach for that team. I've been saying it for a while. Bengals, Dolphins. Who you got, Zeke?
3: I'm going to go Bengals. I just think Dolphins don't have anything on both sides, even with Jamar Chase down.
1: Chop It Up.
0: Yeah, I'm going to go Bengals too. I think Joe Burrow and T. Higgins are enough to get past them.
1: Hey, Boogie.
8: Yeah, I agree with the panel. Give me the Bengals.
1: Give me the Cincinnati Bengals in that one. Eagles, Jaguars from London. Brian team knows all about London. Or where would the job play that y'all forever mm-hmm. overseas though, B, right?
0: Yeah, I mean, it was London.
1: It was London, right? Y'all don't mm-hmm. want to go back to London, though. I figured that. Eagles, Jaguars. Jaguars are 3-1. Eagles are 2-2. This is one of them games where Brian will just pick the Eagles just because he does not like Trevor Lawrence. And every time he does not pick the Jaguars, they win. Zeke, who you going with?
3: I'm going with Jacksonville easily. That offense hasn't been looking good. And they just traded a lineman. I don't know if Devontae Smith, where his health's at, Saquon's health. They're just all over the place. Give me Jacksonville by a lot.
1: Chop it up. The fact that he has to think about it.
0: I'm going to go Eagles. One more week. I got to do it. Jalen Hurts should have won that game last week against the Rams. They ended up doing boneheads things down the stretch, but they were in that game despite all the injuries. Saquon leaving, Devontae Smith, Zach Bond being hurt on defense. I think they still have enough. They did release Cam Jurgens today. Well, traded him to the Ravens. And what's the other guy? I think he retired too. Lane Johnson retired. Lane
3: Johnson.
0: Too. But I think this is a statement win for Jalen Hurts. I think they get it done. And it's neutral field, too, so it's not like Jaguars at home. If the Jaguars were at home, I would pick them.
1: You just can't pick Trevor Lawrence, yo. You just can't do it.
0: I won't do it.
1: He went 13-4 last year. Like, what else does he got to prove?
0: Hey, win a playoff game.
8: Give me B's favorite quarterback. I will be taking the Jacksonville Jaguars over the Eagles.
1: Hey, yo, I'm taking Jacksonville for this simple fact. I know, Brian, you said something about Jalen Hurts, but two offensive linemen won't be starting this week. That's going to hurt them. To try to incorporate two offensive linemen midweek, that's going to be tough, man. That's going to be tough. So that's why I'm going with Jacksonville. And I just don't – I don't feel nothing for Philly this year. I really don't. I'm not riding, you know, them boys is, I just don't feel nothing. Colts 2-2, Steelers 2-2 in Pittsburgh. It's a tough game. Zeke, who you got?
3: I'm going to go with the Colts. Pittsburgh is just too much of a roller coaster for me to choose them.
1: Yeah, they are like a roller coaster ride, man. They like one of them roller coasters at Great Adventures, Busch Gardens, King's Dominion. You go up and you go down. And your boy cursing out the coach. Did y'all see that? Him and McCarthy?
3: Aaron Rodgers, yep.
1: Yeah. Bugging out, yo. Chop, who you got?
0: Give me the Steelers. I think the Steelers are, I think they're finding their stride. I like
1: they're finding their stride? Wait, what are you watching?
0: Bro, aren't they finding their stride? I'm looking at their record right now. Tell me if
1: they're 2-2. What record you watching?
0: Okay, yeah, I was.
1: Are you watching the Giants record? I know you worried about that game. You got to pick that game too. I understand, B. I understand.
0: Not the Giants. Yeah, I'm going to go. Hey, I'm still going to go Pittsburgh. I'm going to go Pittsburgh. I don't trust the Colts. The Colts were really terrible last week. For real. If we didn't have a third-string quarterback, if we had Marcus Mariota the whole game, we would have beat them. I don't trust the Colts.
1: The fact that you said the Pittsburgh was getting their stride. Hey, Boogie, who you got?
8: I know why B didn't pick the Colts. He's still thinking about last week's game, but I'm picking the Colts. Give me Indianapolis.
1: I like Jonathan Taylor. ESPN has this even 49.9, 49.7, which is 50-50. I like the Colts defense. Give me the Colts and Pittsburgh, man. I just can't. Pittsburgh just doesn't do it for me, man. I'm sorry. Raiders, Patriots. Patriots looked good last week. Needed that game from Drake May. Needed the game from the team. I mean, they looked it really good. The Raiders lost a tough one in Kansas City. Hey, Boogie, we start with you. You picking the Raiders or the Patriots?
8: I didn't pick the Patriots last week against the Bills. I think I'll make up for it this week. I will be picking the Patriots. I think Drake May is going to get back in his groove and get back in his stride that we saw him do last year.
1: Chop it up. You going with your dad's team?
0: You know, I'm going to go Raiders. I think the Raiders get back. I think that game last week was a facade for the Patriots. I don't know if they're really getting back to it or if it was just an easy opponent last week. So give me the Raiders.
3: Easy opponent. I mean, we played the Bills.
0: It's an easy opponent. It's a division. It's division.
1: They going with the Raiders. His dad listens to the show. He's got to go with his dad, Zeke. You understand that? I'm going with the Patriots at home. Drake May had a heck of a game last week against the Bills. I think this is where the Raiders start to go downhill. So give me the Patriots. Zeke, who you got?
3: Oh, yeah, of course we got New England. I do think that last week was the win to turn everything around. Drake May has his confidence back. They look really good. He was throwing the ball around. Defense is playing well. So give me New England.
1: No doubt, no doubt. Fellas, we got to keep it moving. We got started with 40. We got 4 minutes before we end this segment. Vikings Saints. Big up to OBJ getting signed by the Vikings. I'm glad he's still in the league. I've got enough respect, dude. Respect to OBJ. He can help that offense if they just give him a shot. Vikings Saints look bad again. The Falcons oh my God. The Falcons are starting to turn it on, fellas. Chop it up. Who you got? Vikings Saints.
0: Give me the Saints. I like Tyler Shuck. Yeah, I think they'll have some, you know, a bad taste in their mouth from the way that they were manhandled last week. I think they come out and I think they get a win. And I don't think Justin Jefferson is playing for the Vikings either.
1: I don't think they need Justin. I think that New Orleans Saints defense is really bad. I didn't know that it was that bad. They are horrible. It is terrible. They're bad. They can't stop nobody. Zeke, who you got?
3: Yeah, I'm gonna go Minnesota. I think Minnesota wins on the defensive side of the ball.
1: Yeah. Hey, Boogie.
8: Give me the Saints. Justin Jefferson is questionable. Jordan Addison is questionable. If those two don't play, I think it's gonna be an easy win for the Saints.
1: Easy win? Minnesota's defense is tough. But I'm gonna go with y'all on the Saints, man. They gotta get a win sometime. Minnesota just, this is a game that the Saints could actually win. So I'm going to take the Saints. If they lose, they will never get picked again in my life. Broncos, Chargers. Fellas, do we even have to go around the table? Anybody picking the Chargers on this one?
3: Nope.
0: Nah.
1: Broncos all the way. Ravens, Falcons. In Atlanta, Ravens have won two in a row, looking real good. Zeke, who you got?
3: Lamar's—he's still questionable, but I think Baltimore gets this win, even though Atlanta's been looking solid.
1: Who's the backup for Baltimore?
3: Tyler Huntley. Oh. I don't know. They haven't dropped the report. If Tyler Huntley plays, I have Atlanta though. But you know, I'm gonna lock in Baltimore.
1: Chop it up.
0: Yeah, I'm gonna go Baltimore. I hope Lamar plays. If he does not play and that changes my pick, I'm gonna go Penix. But if Lamar's healthy and he's out there, give me the Ravens.
1: Hey, Boogie.
8: Give me Baltimore.
1: It don't matter who's playing. The way the Falcons are playing right now, that defense is playing. I'm not sold on Baltimore. I'm just not. I'm taking Atlanta at home in the dome, dirty birds. I'm going with them. 49 and Seahawks, fellas. We got 1 minute, 49 Seahawks.
3: I'm going Seahawks. I think the Seahawks give the 49ers their first loss.
1: Oh, we got to keep it going.
0: I got the 49ers.
1: 49ers. Last game of the week, fellas. We got to get up out of here. Giants and Commanders. Zeke, who you got?
3: I'm going to go Giants.
1: Hey, Boogie.
8: Is this a question? Give me the G-Men.
1: Hey, you already know I'm going with the G-Men, baby. Chop it up, who you got?
0: JD5 is back. Give me my Commanders.
1: Fellas, any last word before we get up out of here?
3: Hey, can't wait to see how these results. The leaderboard shaking up, too.
0: I can't wait to get back on the show after this Sunday. I cannot wait. G's going to be coming home crying.
8: We'll get back on the show. The Giants will still be first in the NFC East. The Commanders all the way at the bottom. We don't know what they're doing. We'll catch y'all next week.
1: Hey, yo, listen, man. It's been a heck of a week. As I know, Sunday, I'll be winning fantasy. Sunday, the Giants will be winning. I can't say too much about my Yankees right now. I don't even want to talk about them. But listen up, man. It's yours truly, the Brooklyn Boy, right here on the Empire Sports Radio Show. This is the crew. Catch us next week, man. We out.
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16: 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In a dramatic chapter of the Red River rivalry at the Cotton Bowl in Dallas, unranked Oklahoma stunned number one Texas 27-24. With the clock winding down, Sooners kicker Tate Sandell nailed the clutch 47-yard field goal as time expired to seal the victory. Texas suffered from a sluggish offensive performance under Arch Manning, whose late-game struggles, including two crucial fourth-quarter interceptions that ultimately doomed the Longhorns. Oklahoma coach Brent Venables' squad snapped a two-game skid against their arch rivals, securing Oklahoma's first win over a number one-ranked team since 2007. With your BGC Sports Network brief, I'm Christian Spokes.
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0: And we're back. It's another edition of Sports in the Mix with the crew. I am Cedric Bailey, and the Brooklyn boy Greg Hyman is in the house. He just got through here in the Empire Sports Show, where it's always orange and blue skies. And I'm still at home. My team, the Raiders, we did compete. Everybody thought we was going to get blown out. But that's all right. We'll deal with that in our NFL segment. Join me today to get it started off is the one and only the Brooklyn boy, Greg Hyman. What's up, man? How you doing?
1: What's going on, Sid? I'm doing good. My Giants are 3-1, so I'm looking pretty good right now.
0: I got something to say about that. I'm going to wait on that, though. I want the fellas to be on. I'm being nice, Greg. I'm just going to just tell you that. You know, see, God has a way of doing things. When you least expect him to, and I'm serious, there are two players that are in the NFL, if you look at it, and I'm just going to say this, that are getting second chances in the NFL. One is Jameis Winston, and the other one is Deshaun Watson. Would you agree?
1: Yes.
0: You can see that God is using them in a great way. Mm-hmm. Now I'm just gonna play this bit right quick, cause you're gonna laugh when I tell you this is what Jameis did in the matchup when they played Miami here recently, and this is what he had to say.
2: You don't gotta have a hype man to go out there and do your best and dominate. I don't gotta go out there and scream to the top of my lungs for you to know it's a privilege to come out here, wear this boot, and go out there and take care of you and your family. All right. We in Miami, the stars out here, the sun gonna be out. So we might as well take this little light of mine and let it shine. We might as well take this little light of mine and let it shine. Take advantage of the opportunity today. Let's go out there and dominate. All right? Dominate on three. 1, 2, 3, dominate.
0: Oh, man. What can you say about Jameis, man? What can you say?
1: I mean, you can't really say nothing. I mean, he, in his interview yesterday, at the end, he used a Bible verse, Philippians 3:13. You know, the thing about it is, you know, a lot of people may not like his motivation. A lot of people may not like the way he talks about God, but God is going to keep using him this season to get the glory. And no matter what, even if you know, nobody's expecting Jameis Winston to come in here and do what he does, right? Next week, we got New Orleans. And at the end of the day, as long as Jameis Winston keeps being faithful and keeps preaching about the word, God is going to use Jameis to take the Giants all the way to the playoffs.
0: We just keeping it real. You were right. So this is the audio that ran after the win. And who did he beat yesterday? Who did he beat?
1: Arizona.
0: Arizona. This is what he said.
2: Reaching forward to what is ahead, my brother. That's one thing I do.
3: What was the ultimate difference in you getting momentum to swing your way?
2: Unwavering faith and people coming through when they need to come through. It was only by the grace of God, man. Like, there were so many supernatural things that happened today, and that was one of them. You know what I'm saying? I believe in miracles, but that was preparation, that was hard work, and that was just a divine interaction, man, for Tay Banks just getting off his injury, never giving up, and come back and getting a pick six to seal the day. Man, wow, wow. Thank you, Lord.
0: Wow, you heard that. Tay Banks. What happened to Tay Banks, Greg?
1: I didn't watch the game. I don't remember his injury, but I know. I guess he was injured, like maybe last game or something. So I can't remember. I can't remember what happened to him.
0: But he came through, and they won it. They scored their offense. Yes, Jameis threw three touchdowns. He threw two picks. But one thing he's going to do is he's going to give you 100%. Now keep in mind the game he got through in that game a couple of weeks ago when Jackson Dart went down. You're going up against the Los Angeles Rams in their backyard. That is not an easy game. Even you told us during the offseason, Greg, that it was going to be a tough one to deal with. Right, Greg?
1: I knew that going into L.A. was going to be tough. I when I looked at our first four or five games, I said, if we can come out of this stretch 5-1, I'm happy because I already know the Rams even though the Rams are off to a slow start, they're 2-2, they got a couple of injuries. I know by the end of the season, the Rams are going to be one of the teams to beat once they get it together.
0: Yeah, you're right about that. And guess what? They played on yesterday, over the weekend on Sunday, And they were down against the Philadelphia Eagles. And mm-hmm. what happened at the end of the game, Greg?
1: Well, I didn't see what happened. I know they was down by 10 in the fourth quarter. And that just shows the resilience of the Rams. I mean, a Super Bowl team. You have a Super Bowl winning coach in Sean McVay. You have a MVP quarterback in Stafford. You know, I tell people, it's okay to be playing good ball in September and October. But you want to be playing your best football come December and January. And you want to be healthy. So right now, you know, you're looking at Houston Texans 0-4. They can start out 0-4, but they can go on a run. Last year, they started out slow and made the playoffs. So you just gotta compete early. Because this is the fourth week. And said a lot of these starters don't play in the preseason. So honestly, this is almost like training camp and OTAs for them. You know what I mean? So now we're gonna start seeing the team start ramping up because a lot of these guys don't play together the whole season, you know, the whole preseason. So now is where the guys are getting their legs, they're getting their endurance. So now you're gonna start seeing teams either pull away. And this is where you're going to start seeing the real teams come to the front, in front of the class.
0: Puka Nacua played and had 9 receptions for 120 yards. I think this is his first game back. He probably played in week 1, but then he got hurt, and now he came back at the right time. The Rams were able to shut out the Eagles in the second half, and they scored 14 points after they were trailing 20-10 at the half. So we got to keep an eye on the Rams on that one. I think that's going to be a tough one. I see the Eagles going down during this time period. I just don't see them. As a matter of fact, Saquon Barkley got hurt, didn't he?
1: Yeah, it just came out that he's going to be week to week with his hamstring. So no timetable on him when he comes back. But you don't have Devontae Smith. He's out with a hamstring as well. You have Saquon Barkley out with a hamstring. So now, honestly, the Eagles are definitely reeling right now. And definitely coming into the season, it was a bunch of unknowns because you didn't have the A.J. Brown. You didn't know how the offense was going to look. So I think the Eagles over the next couple of weeks are definitely in trouble.
0: You know, and I saw another player get hurt yesterday and pulled a hamstring. That was Rasheed Rice. Is that right for Kansas City? Is that who it was?
1: Yeah, he pulled a hamstring.
0: Yeah, you know, there's a lot of injuries with these players this year, so you better be careful to see what's going on. Packers, they ended up beating the Buccaneers by a score of 17-14. Did you get a chance to watch that game?
1: No, I didn't watch. And even if I had a chance, I would. That ain't a game I'm going to watch. Tampa Bay and Green Bay, that's just a bunch of nonsense, a bunch of sorriness.
0: They hadn't been anything since when Brent Favre played for the Packers and Warren Sapp with the Buccaneers, and that was some good football back in then. Now, another player that got hurt and left the game, he didn't come back in the second half, was Lamar Jackson. And the Baltimore Ravens, they ended up winning that game over the Tennessee Titans 24-18. So did you hear about Jackson going out?
1: No, I didn't know Lamar went out.
0: Yeah, he got hurt. He went out during that game or so. So they were able to get some things done. And one thing that they do have, they had Derrick Henry. He had 23 carries for 73 yards and 1 touchdown. When you have a good running back like that, and by the way, how many years has Henry been in the NFL, man? Because he just keeps on going, man. Whatever he's doing, he's taking care of his body, Greg.
1: No, they were talking about that. He spends $1 million on his diet throughout the year. So he doesn't eat. I think he doesn't eat fried foods. He doesn't eat a lot of stuff. He eats a lot of health. He has a chef that makes it. You know, makes his stuff. So he's. This is why at the age of 32, he's still one of the best running backs in the league.
0: Wow, definitely. Another surprise with the Dallas Cowboys. They won 34-30 over Houston. And I tell you what, Dak Prescott got on fire. C.J. Stroud did not have a bad game. He was 21 out of 31, 347 yards, 2 TDs. But the answer for the Cowboys was number 88, CeeDee Lamb. He had 189 yards worth of catches, yards, and 17 catches. He did score 1 touchdown. And if Dak can find CD, and also George Pickens come through, they can definitely get some things done. Or do you think Houston, the Texans, are struggling?
1: I mean, Houston just can't find a way to win. They played a good game yesterday. They lost 34-30. I mean, if we go back and look at their scores, it's not like they're a bad team. I mean, they just can't win right now. I mean, they just can't buy a bucket or can't buy a – in basketball, you know they say you can't buy a bucket. They can't buy a win. They lost 36-31 in week one. Good game to the Bills. Week two, they lost 20-6. Week three, 19-17. Here we are, 34-30. All their games have been close. Next week, they got the Titans. Then they got the Jaguars. Then we got, you know, you got the Giants. I mean, they could possibly start turning this season around. But, I mean, it's tough right now for them. And also, the Cowboys actually played a good game. I mean, you got to give it up to CeeDee Lamb. But for him to have 17 catches, I'm asking myself, what did the Houston defense just forget that CeeDee Lamb was on the field? How does one person have 17 catches? And not, y'all don't say, change up anything.
0: Yeah, you're right about that. Another team had a great game on yesterday, the Kansas City Chiefs and the Raiders. Man, in the first half, it was kind of like low-scoring game. It was 13-10 at the half. It was scoreless in the third, but the Chiefs caught on fire and picked up 20 points in the fourth period. And then the Raiders, Kirk Cousins, almost brought them back in that game. But, man, Kenneth Walker, man, 22 carries, 177 yards, and two TDs. And good luck on trying to take him down if you're the first person that's going to put a helmet on him, because you're not going to be able to pull him down. But he broke one play and ran for 77 yards. You know what I mean? He was just taking off and going all over the place, man. So what do you think about my Raiders? Because they showed up and played some ball on yesterday.
1: Oh, they did. Actually, I mean, I picked the Raiders to win. Mm-hmm. I went with y'all, but, I mean, they lost 30-27, good game.
0: That was a toss-up game, Greg, you know.
1: The Raiders look like a team that's going to be, you know, they're here to play this year.
0: Yeah, definitely are. But it's still early. I'm not going to get my hopes up. I've learned from watching you. You got to take it 1 week at a time. Is that correct?
1: You got that right.
0: Yeah. Okay, the Super Bowl champs, the San Diego Chargers, 30-23 over the winless Los Angeles Chargers. What's going on with Joseph Herbert? He threw the ball 31 times, completed 19 passes, a total of 189 yards. He's just not having those numbers like he previously had. I don't know what's going on with him and Coach Harbaugh, or is their defense terrible? What are you seeing with the Chargers?
1: They're just not getting it done. I mean, they got injuries as well. I don't know. They were one of them teams that, you know, we talked about being in the AFC West, being one of the top teams in the AFC, but they're just not getting it done.
0: Well, Santoria Black is in the house. What's up, Santoria? He's coming on here in just a second. I know he's fired up and been watching some baseball. And, man, I don't know if you know this, Greg, but, man, they had a shootout in Grambling, Louisiana over the weekend. High-scoring football game, so he's going to jump on here. And
1: yeah, I think I seen the score. What was it, like 60-something?
0: Yeah, 60-57, and that was down there. So I saw some of his highlights. He just got through finishing with the coach's show. So San should be joining us here in just a second, and he can tell us what happened down there in Louisiana at homecoming for Grambling. But until he comes in, here he comes. Santori, what was that? Y'all had a shootout for homecoming down there in Louisiana. Is that right, San? Still waiting on him to check in. So, Greg, we're just going to roll on and until he always says his word salutations, my friend. So he'll be hopping in just a second. But meanwhile, did you see the game between the Lions and the Panthers on Sunday Night Football? I've never seen a quarterback throw for 412 yards and only had one touchdown. What happened to Jared Goff, man? Because, Bryce Young, you said that the Panthers – they got something to prove this year.
1: Well, I mean, even though he threw for 400-some yards, the one touchdown is not the bad part. I mean, he threw the ball over the field. It's just that they just didn't – I mean, they scored. They just didn't have – he didn't throw the touchdown passes.
0: When he got in the red zone.
1: In the red zone. They ran the ball – you know, when they got in the red zone, they just ran the ball. So, I'm not I'm not too mad about him just having one touchdown. I thought it was a great play game. I thought that Carolina is going to be a team to reckon with. Last year, they won the NFC South. They went to the playoffs. And you're going to have to watch out for that Carolina team.
0: All right. You're right about that. So we'll see what Bryce Young is going to do. And I'm glad to see that he is doing really well. So things are happening in Carolina. They should win the NFC Division South. It should be either them or the New Orleans Saints to go with that division. Who are you going with, Greg?
1: If I had to look at the way things are going right now, Carolina looks like they're playing good. New Orleans, depending on what they do with Atlanta, they be 2-2 as well, or Atlanta be 2-2. But if I had to put my New Orleans is dealing with a lot of injuries. If I had to put a team to win the NFC South, it's going to be Carolina.
0: I agree with you 100% on that one as well. Let's see what else we got. Oh, we got to take a break, man. We're coming up. We've been talking so fast. I got to hit the music. We're going to take a break. We got more to talk about the NFL. We got college football. The NBA preseason has opened up. We'll be back with more. So keep it right here. Sports in the Mix with the crew here on the BGC Sports Network.
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12: 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I think it's a little different. That's not saying that Russell Westbrook is not a superstar. That's the furthest from the truth. But I think that I can't compare him to an AI or Charles Barkley when you look at what type of cachet they brought to their team, especially at that time when it was so much more competitive. than it is now. Not saying it's not, but it was just different. 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
0: And we're back, Sports in the Mix with the crew here on the BGC Sports Network. Craig Hyman is in the house. Sid Henry, he might just pop up, but I tell you who is in the house and still tailgating. Santoria Black, what is up, man? How are you doing, man?
21: I'm still recovering, but I'm good.
0: Well, good. Which one do you want to talk about first, your Brewers, or do you want to talk about homecoming at Grambling?
21: Well, we got to talk about homecoming at Grambling first. I mean, obviously, it was a great weekend. Tigers won a shootout, one that a lot of people didn't expect that it would be a 63-59 type of contest with over 1,100 yards of offense. Just in the fourth quarter alone, 49 points between the two teams were scored. So, you know, look, the defenses. It was kind of one of the things where there was just so much good offense in that game that if you like offense, that was a game that you love. But, you know, Grambling was down 17 points with a little over 10 minutes remaining in the ball game, and they were able to come back and win that game. I thought that showed a lot of resiliency. So not only did we see that as a come from behind, you know, it was just like, wow, 17-point comeback. Then you turn around and Mississippi Valley beat Prairie View, which that was a shocker. And then Bethune-Cookman beat Alabama State. So it was a crazy weekend in the SWAC. Oh, and by the way, Pine Bluff blew out Southern at their homecoming.
0: Yeah, I heard about that. I saw that.
1: I got a question, Santorio. Even though the score was this high, of course, we know how our people are. Homecoming, we coming not for the game. We're coming for the festivities. Was the crowd still at the game even though it was a high-scoring game?
21: You have your normal folks that leave after the bands at halftime, but you still had quite a few people that stayed, and that really made for a raucous atmosphere. And okay. when they were down 10 points, you had some people just like, well, time to go ahead and get ready for church in the morning. But, you know, then Grambling started making that comeback, and people who had not left the game yet came back to their seats and sat down because it was an incredible atmosphere. So, you know, look, it was the last time that these two teams had scored this high was 62-56 in 1994. And that was the only time Steve McNair made an appearance at Robinson Stadium in front of 25,000 fans. So this was really an incredible game. Again, not the best defensive game, but when you look at coming back from 17 points down and you get the winning touchdown with 19 seconds left, that says something about your team.
0: Wow. Jackson State also won. They beat Alabama A&M 31-28.
21: And honestly, A&M should have won that game because they had the football. The running back fumbled the football. Jackson State scored late in the fourth quarter. But here's something that I saw that I really want to recognize. There was a post that was on Facebook, and it was a picture of the young man who fumbled the ball, which eventually led to Jackson State winning the game. But it was such a positive post by one of the fans from A&M. And it just said, keep your head up. Yes, you fumbled the ball. Yes, they won the game, but you have nothing to be ashamed of. And for that kind of a post to go out, I think shows the good of people. And it shows that, you know, it was really just encouraging that young man. So I wanted to recognize that because you don't see that often.
0: Well, that is good news, man. Man, by the way, Delaware State got thumped, man. Did you hear about that, Greg?
1: They played
0: Albany State. They beat them 28-3.
1: Yeah, but Albany State is one of the top teams in FCS. They always make the
0: playoffs.
1: The playoffs. So I will say this. The MEAC had a good weekend, a good showing this weekend. You had Robert Morris in Norfolk State, that came down to the end, 33-31. Morgan State beat Villanova in Villanova. Morgan State right now is playing well. South Carolina State lost to the Citadel. They had a chance to win, 34-31. Campbell beats North Carolina Central. But the thing I like about what I'm seeing from the Miakis this year is competition. And South Carolina State's 5-1. Morgan State is 4-1. Dell State is 3-3. North State's 3-3. So this year, just in the MEAC alone, you have, you know, more competition than you usually have.
0: By the way, Howard won the battle of the real HU 27-13 over Hampton.
21: Well, you ain't gonna be able to tell Howard folks nothing.
1: But here's the thing: Hampton is they're bad in football. Goes back to the same situation that San Antonio was talking to us a couple of weeks ago about A&T. You know, A&T leaving the MEAC and maybe have to go back. The same thing is being done with Hampton. They've left the MEAC, going to all these conferences. It's not working out for you. You're not getting the recruits, and it shows. It shows on the field. It shows in basketball. They need to just – North Carolina A&T and Hampton need to go back to the MEAC. But yeah. I don't understand why they keep saying this is the real HU. Howard is the real HU. HU, you know.
0: Oh, boy. I tell you what. Man, listen, folks, if you just joined us, we're talking sports. We're getting fired up on today and everything. I'm going to shift gears and talk a little baseball real quick. And, Santoria, I got to say, are you nervous, man? Because you guys open up. You won two games. You beat the Padres 4-3 on Sunday. You're up 2-0. Your next game as a series now will shift and go on out to Petco Park in San Diego. You're up 2-0. You're taking on the Padres. What do you see? You got May going on. He's going to be going against Pivetta for the Padres. And the Brewers, Brewers are 100. Brewers won 103 games this season. They're on fire.
21: Well, right now, the last that I looked, San Diego has a slight edge as far as predicting them to win out in San Diego. You know, we got a couple of great guys that are on the mound. The one thing that I will say, though, is this. I think that we've got to have a very good game on the mound. I think the bats can take care of themselves, although we got to be more disciplined at the plate and take advantage of runners in scoring position. But I think we cannot afford to go to the bullpen early in this game on the road at San Diego. We've got to make sure that we get into at least the fifth inning or further in order to really make this game happen. And then the other thing is timely hitting. You know, the first two games, what you see now is that the Brewers, they can win. There's not a doubt about that. But now I think is the question of, can you win on the road and do it decisively? And I think that's going to be the biggest question. Can you take your pitching deep in the game? Can you get timely hitting at the plate? Can you make sure that you don't have fielding errors?
1: Gotcha. See, I didn't know that y'all won 7 in a row.
21: Yep.
0: Now, Greg, what do you think about that, man? What do you think is going to happen between the Padres and the Braves in that series? And by the way, going back to our picks that we went with, myself and Santoria, we picked the Cubs. And Greg and Sid Henry went with San Diego. And, man, Greg, what are they saying with the Cubs, the way they got beat there, man? What was the feeling like?
1: Well, one of the things that if you listen to Cubs fans, you know, all year, but if you know baseball, the Cubs pitching staff has been decimated all year.
21: Yeah.
1: All year. And honestly – the Cubs made the playoffs just off of bats alone. PC Armstrong having an MVP type year. And honestly, they made it into the playoffs. But they knew that pitching was going to be a problem. And then you go up against a San Diego team that was hot coming into the playoffs and that can hit the ball. That's a bad recipe. I will say this, going back to San Antonio's Brewers, you know, since we've been doing the show, one of the biggest things that Santa's always said is Milwaukee, I don't care about the regular season. They got to do it in the playoffs.
21: That's it.
1: You got to do it. And honestly, they're up 2-0 going to San Diego. This can easily be 2-2 going back to Milwaukee the way San Diego can hit the ball. You know, they are a different team at Petco. And he alluded to it. It's going to come down to pitching. Tomorrow you got Dustin May going up against Nick Pivetta. Two good pitches. And if once San Diego's, remember, San Diego was 17-3 coming into the playoffs. They were one of the hottest teams in baseball. So this series is far from over. But if Milwaukee wins tomorrow, they await the Dodgers or the Braves. Milwaukee's got to be feeling confident if they can get past this series. Because I don't know when the last time they made it to the NLCS. You know the last time that said?
0: I don't know neither. But usually they bump up against either the Cubs or they bump up against the Dodgers. So now if they run against the Dodgers, the Dodgers are in the battle right now because they're going up against the Braves. That series is tied at one game apiece. You know?
1: And honestly, I will say this. Whoever wins the Milwaukee-San Diego series is going to the World Series.
0: You think so?
1: Yes.
0: You're not going with the Dodgers?
1: The Dodgers are beat up. They've been beat up all year. They just been, honestly, if you look at the way they've been winning, they just been barely winning. There's nothing about the Dodgers that scares you this year because of how many injuries that they've had all year. Okay. They haven't been healthy all year.
0: Okay.
1: Pitching is not that great. Otani is battling injuries. Mookie Betts is on the downside of his career. He had a terrible year. It's not the same Dodgers team. I think if the Braves, I don't know who's pitching tomorrow for the Braves. If Chris Sale is pitching tomorrow.
0: It's Chris Sale. That's who it is. Chris Sale against Yamamoto.
1: Oh, man. If they go up, they could go up 2-1. I like the Braves to win that series.
0: Okay.
1: I think Milwaukee coming into the playoffs, one of the hottest teams in baseball as well. That's why I said I think whoever wins the Milwaukee-San Diego series goes to the World Series.
0: Okay, so I'm going to go right now, going around the horn at this time. Greg, you're going to go with the Braves to win and knock off the Dodgers. Is that what you're saying?
1: No. I never said that, but I'm just.
0: Well, who's your overall that you got? Dodgers?
1: Oh, man. You know what? Give me the Braves.
0: Okay.
1: I mean, I think the Dodgers are just. Give me the Braves. I'll take the underdog. Give me the Braves.
0: And I'm going to follow with you. I'm going to go with Atlanta, you know. I'll go with them. What do you think, Santori?
21: I'm taking the Braves. That's the first thing. And the second thing is the Brewers got to make sure that they don't fall behind early. They did that in both games. They fell behind 2-0 in the first game. I think San Diego scored

0: I got you down. We're all going with Atlanta. The matchup between the Brewers and the Padres, I'm going to go ahead and go first. I'm going with Milwaukee.
1: Brewers all day.
0: Okay, got you. What about you, Greg?
2: The Brewers are up 2-0. They just need one more win. Mm-hmm. It would be hard. Not saying it can't be done where the Padres can't win three. It's going to be tough for the Padres to come back. But stranger things have happened. I'm going to go with the Brew Crew.
0: All right. Well, we all agree on that one. The other series, the matchup, as we know earlier, that series with the Yankees. Yankees are competing right now. A pretty good game. Peralta is pitching as well. Greg, you going to ride with your Yankees or you going to let Sid Hinder's team just go ahead and put you guys away? Because you guys are in Tampa right now.
2: Man, I wish I would pick the Tampa Bay Devil.
0: We can just tell them that somebody slipped something in your beverage.
2: Yeah, okay.
0: I got Yankees down. I got him down.
2: The thing that I want to say about this game is that Tampa Bay lost this. The Yankees are going to win. And let me tell you why they're going to win this game.
0: Okay.
2: Tampa Bay lost this game in the first two innings when Schlitzer had his worst two innings pitching. Not saying it was bad, but the Yankees had three errors in the first inning, and you only get one run from those three errors in the first inning. You cannot allow that to happen against the Yankees when you don't have your Freddie Peralta. We know he had an up and down season, and now the Yankees are starting to hit the ball. The Rays lost this game, and when the first inning when it was three. I saw that when we had three errors, I said, oh, man, I got to hear Cedric Henry's mouth. This is different. but you got to – and the one thing about baseball, especially, yes, Tampa Bay, you are the favorites because you had the number one seed. But you haven't – you are a solid team. But when you have a team like the Yankees with a bunch of hitters and you have – they had three errors in the first inning – and you only come away with one run, that's going to come back to haunt you.
0: All right. I'm going to go with Tampa Bay. I think that they're going to – it's going to go down – that's probably going to go six games.
2: If they go six, then you – somebody slips something in your drink.
0: Okay.
2: Yeah, it's the best of five, say, not the best.
0: I'm sorry. I'm overexcited, man. But I'm gonna go with Tampa Bay. Who you going with, Sam?
1: This is a tough one, man, because the Yankees actually have the talent and the ability to win this series. Gosh, it's hard for me to go against the Rays on this one, but I got to go with Tampa.
0: All right. You heard it. Okay. Last but not least, the Chi-Town. Man, what's the buzz, Greg, about the White Sox, man? What's going on with them up there?
2: I mean, everybody, listen. Last 2 years, they was in last place. I think they had 100 losses the year before, 80-something last year. The White Sox are playing with house money. Yeah. They're up 2-0 going back to Chicago.
0: It's going to be crazy, isn't it?
2: Listen, I looked up tickets for that game tomorrow. the game is Wednesday. I actually looked at tickets. To sit by the light bulbs is almost $600. I said, no, I watch it from my living room for free.
0: Yeah.
2: But I think it's a good thing for the White Sox. I actually think, you like these feel-good stories with teams like the White Sox. You know, team from last place, and honestly, they had a chance to win the division. They Cleveland had one more win than them coming down the stretch. So Chicago could have easily won the division, but Chicago, they're playing good baseball right now, honestly, and their coach is using a system that works for them, where I think it's pitching by committee. I don't know if you've been watching. None of the starters are going three, four. They're not going five innings, six innings. He's middle relief has been good, and this is the way they've been winning, and they don't have to play long ball to win.
0: Okay.

0: I'm going with the White Sox. You going with the White Sox?
1: Yeah, I'm going with the Sox.
0: All right, and I know Santoria too. We all see all of that one, right, Sam?
2: Oh, absolutely.
0: Okay. We got it, man. So it could be the Yankees and the White Sox. Oh, man, they'd be wearing pinstripes. Both teams wear them. Okay.
2: You know what? If it's the Yankees and the White Sox, those might be some of the best numbers for a championship series in years, because you've got the number one and the number three markets in the country.
0: You're right about that. So that's big-time money, big-time numbers. And you're right. It is expensive to go. And then also, golly, Greg, how's your wife doing over there, man? Because the Bears, they're 3-1. They beat Geno.
1: Yeah, and she's a White Sox fan. So she's, if the White Sox play the Yankees, it's gonna be, this house is gonna probably.
2: Woo!
0: Greg, you so close. You sleeping in? You might as well just sleep in those pajamas.
1: Yeah. Let me tell you something. If the Yankees play the White Sox in the playoffs, like, me and my wife have never had like that type of series. Like, we've played each other. The Giants played the Bears or the White Sox. You know, I mean, the White Sox have played the Yankees, but this is for all the marbles. And honestly, fellas, you know, I'm okay with sleeping on the couch for a couple of days. Like, I'm okay with it. I mean, I love my wife, you know, but at the end of the day, like, fellas, I gotta be real. You know, at that point that week when they play each other, she probably ain't even gonna cook dinner. She probably just gonna be like, listen,
0: You know what's gonna happen? I'm gonna tell you what's gonna happen, Santori. Man, we got to hit this break, man. We're over in the time. You got to come home and find a can opener and a can of pork and beans sitting on the stove and say good luck. I got to go. I'll be right back. We'll be right back here. Sports in the Mix on the Crew. We'll be right back.
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3: And welcome back. Segment 3, Sports in the Mix. Folks, we got so much to talk about. We didn't even get a chance to talk about our college football. Greg, I heard you and the fellas talking about your Alabama. Roll Tide, roll Crimson Tide, man. I mean, Alabama, man. You guys are looking good, man.
4: Man, we looking real good, man. I mean, nobody was giving us a chance. You know, I think they had to pick us fourth or fifth in the SEC. Mississippi State was coming in on a high note and with a good quarterback, and we made him look like he didn't know what he was doing. If you look at Alabama, they just look different this year.
3: Well, you're five and oh. You're ranked number 6 behind Ohio State, and then the Hurricanes are number 4. Notre Dame is 3-5-0, and then Georgia's 5-0, and Texas. Man, I live right off the interstate, so these Sooners going to be driving down there. I would suggest if you're an Oklahoma Sooner fan at halftime, if you're down by 2 touchdowns, you need to leave. Just get out of there.
4: Yeah, we got Georgia this week, too. So.
3: Oh, really?
4: Yeah. But, hey, nobody's probably talking about them. But did y'all see the Missouri-Florida game?
3: Talk to us about it. Talk about it, because Missouri, they're 4-1.
4: Yes. Remember, Florida had just come off the win over Ole Miss. Florida gets moved up the rankings. They was number 8 in the country. They go to Mizzou. That running back that Florida had, who was running for over 100-some yards every game, 2 touchdowns, he was held to like 20-some yards rushing. That Mizzou defense is something.
3: 45-17. They got Texas A&M next, then they play Ole Miss, and then Arkansas, and then they play Texas. And then they play Georgia. Man, wow, what a crazy schedule.
4: We got Georgia this week.
3: Yeah. Santori, anything you want to say about college football before we go to the NFL?
5: I continue to say the Big Ten is doing its thing. I think that I do want to recognize Ryan Day and the class act that they had when they went to Iowa. They sent a letter to the kids at the Children's Hospital, which sits right off the stadium there in Iowa. And so just to, I like those kinds of stories because you get outside the game of football and you really learn, you know, what people really are. So I like that. But listen, Indiana, they're 5-0. No respect still.
3: Yep, you're right about that. So definitely on that. All right, here's our...
4: Hold on.
3: Go ahead.
4: Real quick. Santoro, you said no respect. Why do you feel like... And I'll say this. When we talk about, like... I think Indiana's honestly only getting the respect of what they've done last year. And I think they really haven't played nobody this year. But I don't think their team is as strong as it was last year. And I think that, yes, they are ranked number 7. And they're sliding down. But I think until they beat somebody good this year, they're going to keep sliding. They'll stay in the top 10, but they won't get the recognition because if you look at who they played, you know, they played North Texas. They played Howard. They played Western Kentucky. They should have lost to Northwestern. I don't know if you saw that game. Northwestern had the game won. Should have won that game. Then they beat Rutgers. I don't know how good this Nebraska team. They go to Nebraska this week. So we have to see how that game plays out. Then they have Ohio State at home. Then they have Michigan. So these next 3 weeks, we'll see how good Indiana really is.
5: Yeah, you just mentioned that Ohio State. You beat Ohio State, and you got then the nation has to watch that.
4: Right.
5: I think that's the litmus test right there is if you beat Ohio State. If you do, there's no reason they shouldn't be top 3 in the country.
3: All right.
4: I agree. They can't overlook Nebraska this week, though.
5: No, they cannot.
3: All right. Well, we're going to do this real quick. Fantasy football update. Greg A. Boogie finally got it together. He took out Isaiah, man. Zeke is going down 0-4. A. Boogie's about to get his first win.
4: Yeah.
5: Well, I haven't done too bad so far.
3: No, me and you got a good one. I made some bad moves. But I got, like Greg told me, he said I had the best running back setup in fantasy football, which I do. I got Walker and Robinson. And then I got a couple of guys on the bench. We're getting ready to got some bye weeks coming up here on this upcoming week. So it's still early, you know. We'll see what's going to happen. But I will tell you this. The Falcons, they're starting to turn things around down in ATL because they are just killing the Saints, man.
5: On the 20th anniversary of them reopening the dome. But you know what? Last week, the Falcons looked different with Penix at quarterback.
3: Mm-hmm.
5: We said they looked a little different, and look what they're doing now. Now, I'm not saying the Saints are the best team in the league, but they are. But the Falcons are looking very different now.
3: Yeah, they definitely are. So we'll see how that's going to go. So we're ready for our picks right now, and this is going to be let's see. We got the schedule for this upcoming. They had games that took place in overseas in London. So we're going into week number 5. And so we'll start off with our first pick, the Dallas Cowboys at home against the Tampa Bay Buccaneers. And I'm going with the Cowboys to win that game. Who you got, Greg?
4: I'm going with the team that you just said. I can't fathom.
3: I know. I'll say it for you.
4: I can't fathom.
3: I'll put a star up for you. Okay, so I'll do that. Santoria, what about you? He's looking around.
5: All right, give me one more time. I'm sorry, I was disconnected for a minute.
3: The Cowboys in Tampa Bay, who you got?
5: Oh, I'm taking the Cowboys.
3: All right, we got you down.
4: You know what's crazy? This will be the week that Tampa Bay gets off the schneid and win, because what can go wrong will go wrong.
5: Oh, man.
3: I don't think so. I think Dallas is going to win this one.
5: Why are you praying for that, Greg?
3: Because he just had to say something.
4: Okay, but I'm not praying for that, but it's just, y'all know that's true. What will go wrong can't go wrong when it comes to them, yo. And this would just be the week that Tampa Bay come out there and beat them and everybody. And as soon as Dallas is at a high, you notice this. When Dallas at a high, guess what happens the next week?
3: They
4: go right back down.
3: Yes, they do. I don't think they're going to do it this time. They're favored by 9.5. Next game, Sunday morning from London. And this time, they got two stadiums in London that they play at. It's going to be Jacksonville. They love going over there. They're playing the Eagles. And Jacksonville is looking really good in the AFC South Division. I got to go with the Jags over the Eagles.
4: Yeah, give me the Jaguars.
3: How about you, Jags. Sam? Jags, okay. Next game, we're going through this quick. All right. Chicago at Green Bay. You're first, Santoria.
5: Oh, there's not even a question. Cheeseheads all the way.
3: And that's an expensive game. It's $317. And the game between...
5: Yeah, they gotta come see Green Bay beat them.
3: All right, we got you down, Green Bay. What do you got, Greg?
4: I'm taking Chicago.
3: Okay, all right, got you.
5: You had to. I mean, you already get a can of chili and a can opener if the White Sox and the Yankees play. You can't go against the Bears, too.
3: All right, Houston, Texas. Oh, against their former team who had started them, Tennessee Titans. Flip a coin on that one. Everybody can buy tickets for that game. It's going to be in Nashville. I'm going to go with Tennessee.
4: Who's Tennessee playing?
3: The Houston Texans.
4: Give me Houston.
3: Okay. Who you got, Sam?
5: Titans.
3: All right, we got you down. Both of me and you going for Titans. Next game, the Bengals against the Dolphins, and the game is in Miami, and I'm going with the Bengals.
4: I'll take Cincinnati as well.
3: And how about you, Sam?
5: Bengals.
3: All right, all three of us agree on that one. Next game. Las Vegas Raiders going to get across on a plane and going straight to Gillette Stadium in Foxborough to take on the New England Patriots. And by the way, the Patriots beat the Bills last week by 2 points. Wow. Drake May decided to show up. Oh, man, this is going to be a tough one, but I'm going to go with my Raiders on this one.
5: Nah, I got to go with the Patriots. They looked pretty doggone good last week. I think the Raiders' luck kind of runs out. I like the Patriots.
3: Greg, play like Zeke sitting next to you. All right. We got you down. Next game. It's going to be in New Orleans, the Vikings against the Saints. I'm going with Minnesota, man.
4: Yeah, Tom, that defense is good in Minnesota. The Saints, give me Vikings on the road.
3: Santoria.
5: Yeah, I got to go with the Vikings.
3: All right. I'm glad for the Vikings. You know, it's going to be interesting. All right, New York, the Jets at home against Cleveland. Go ahead, Greg.
4: Can Cleveland do it again?
3: I say yes, they can. I'm going with Cleveland.
4: Sam, who are you going with?
5: I'm going with Cleveland.
4: I'm going to go with Cleveland as well.
3: Deshaun Watson get another chance. He has to go somewhere where he's got to just turn it around, and the Browns are with him. After that beatdown last week, I got to go with him. The Pittsburgh Steelers, and they got thumped, man. Aaron Rodgers needs to go. Santoria, why are Packers fans showing up wearing that? Isn't that crazy? Did you see the guys wearing their jerseys?
5: Yeah. You know, look, let me tell you something. Once, you know, I liked Aaron Rodgers while he was there, but we have to be honest about what he was, what he is. And, you know, I'm not rooting for, the Pittsburgh's downfall nor Aaron Rodgers, but I ain't rooting for him right now.
3: So you're going to go with the Colts?
5: Yep.
3: All right, I got the Colts, too. Greg?
4: Colts in Pittsburgh. It's in Indianapolis.
3: No, it's in Pittsburgh.
4: It's in Pittsburgh? Oh, man. Pittsburgh's defense. Indianapolis is grinding out wins. It's going to be a tough one. Give me Pittsburgh at home.
3: All right, you're going with the Steelers. Okay, we'll see what happens. Next, New York Giants against the Washington Commanders. Go ahead, Greg. I know you're going with Jameis Winston and the Giants.
4: Need I say more? 3-1.
3: Who's quarterback in the Commanders, by the way?
4: Doesn't matter.
3: Okay. I know, Santoria. I might as well put you down, too. I'm going with the Giants.
5: Yep.
3: All right. In New York Giants. Wow. If they win, they're 4-1, leading the division. Wow. The Los Angeles Chargers taking on the Broncos. I don't think the Chargers are going to be able to pull it off. I'm going with the Broncos, Denver.
4: Yeah, I'm going with Denver.
3: What about you, Sam?
5: I'm going with Denver.
3: All right, let's see who else we got next. Only a few games because we got buys coming up. Detroit against Arizona. I still got to favor the Lions on that one.
5: Ooh, that's a little tougher one. I'm going Arizona on that one.
3: What?
4: Where's the game at? Is it in Arizona?
3: It's in Arizona.
4: Yeah, Detroit. I'm going to ride with Sam. Give me Arizona. Detroit just, I mean.
3: They'll get it together. We'll see about it. Oh, here's another matchup. I think this is probably one of the best games of the weekend. Seattle at home against San Francisco, the 49ers. Sam, you're up.
5: 49ers.
3: Okay. Yep. Greg?
4: I'm going to ride that wave and go with the 49ers. They're playing good ball right now.
3: Me too. I went with the 49ers. All right. And then on Sunday Night Football, Atlanta at home against Baltimore. The question is, will Lamar Jackson get a chance to play? I'm going with Atlanta.
4: My question is, how does Atlanta get a Monday night game? Then they get a Sunday night primetime back-to-back. Like, what did they do last year that they deserve this many?
3: Arthur Blanks.
4: So.
5: Get it either.
4: But you know what? I'm Baltimore does not. They just don't do it for me. And the way that Atlanta is starting to play in that defense, I'm going to take Atlanta.
3: All right, Santoria.
5: Falcons.
3: Okay, ATL. Hey, we got them in football and baseball. And last but not least, on Monday Night Football, I got a good matchup. The Los Angeles Rams taking on the Buffalo Bills. And it's in L.A. I'm going with the Rams.
4: Yeah, give me the Rams.
3: And you, Sam?
5: The Rams are playing who?
3: They're playing against the Buffalo Bills.
5: taking the Bills.
3: Are you going to ride circle the ride wagons? Huh? Okay, got you there.
5: They're not going to have two bad weeks in a row.
3: All right, the bye weeks, Kansas City and Carolina. Be sure to check your fantasy lineups to make sure that you know what's going on. Hey, folks, believe it or not, we are out of time. Santoria, take us out, followed by the Brooklyn boy, Greg Hyman.
5: Always remember, one nation, one people, peace.
4: And there is no more here we go. It's orange and blue skies and blue and white skies.
3: So you got the Liberty, you got the Giants, and soon the New York Knicks. You're having a banner season.
4: Having a great season so far.
3: And we are out.

0: with your BGC Sports Network Brief. I'm John James. Pro Football Hall of Famer and Chicago Bears icon Mike Ditka passed away on Friday at the age of 86, prompting widespread mourning and tributes across the football world. Nicknamed Iron Mike, Ditka revolutionized the tight end position as a fierce, physical player, earning enshrinement in the Pro Football Hall of Fame, class of 1988, and winning NFL titles. As head coach of the Chicago Bears from 1982 to 1992, he masterminded the legendary 1985 Chicago Bears squad, leading them to a dominant victory in Super Bowl XX with one of the greatest defenses in NFL history. Ditka remained an unforgettable, larger-than-life figure in American sports culture. Teams, players, and fans across the league continue to honor his enduring impact on the game. With your BGC Sports Network Brief, I'm John James.
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0: voice of Texas sports, Dave Michaels!
1: It is that time. We welcome each and every one of you to the...
2: We'll try that again. This time with me actually talking into a microphone. And just leave it to Dave. You know, it's a brand new week. It's a brand new week. I'm starting to feel like this is becoming alternate weeks. You know, 1 week we win, 1 week we lose, 1 week we win. Anyway, it's a Cowboy win. I say we, like me and the mouse in my pocket. The Cowboys did win over the weekend. They went down. Yeah, this is weird. They, for those of you that are aware of what's going on, the Cowboys, let me back up a minute. Cowboys lose their opening week, win the second week against the Commanders, right? They go to Rio. They lose to the Ravens. They come back. They go down I-45, and they take on the Houston Texans, and they win. It's just, it's a weird season. They're 2-2 right now. Weird season. Weird season. Cowboys in the first half, though, they kind of looked like they were jet-lagged, didn't it? They just didn't seem to look like they were clicking on all 8 cylinders. And so... there was, I still say that this offense or this Cowboy team in general needs a balance, running attack, and needs a balanced passing attack. Now, I will come back and say, passing wise, in this particular game, CeeDee Lamb, who returned home to his native Houston area, showed off. He literally did. He caught 17 passes. That broke a record that I think was Jason Witten that had that win. It was Witten, wasn't it? Had that record for a bit at 15. CeeDee Lamb goes 17. And not only did he have 17 catches on the day, but he also had 189 yards receiving, where Prescott overall, of those 189 yards that went to CeeDee Lamb, he completed 32 of 45, 32 passes out of 45 for 324 yards. He only had the one touchdown. That was to CeeDee, by the way. He had one touchdown, zero. Count them, zero. Say it with me, zero interceptions. Going back to what I said before about a balanced offense, part of the problem here is that Javonte Williams, the running back, who they're highlighting and showcasing, again, I don't think he's, well, I know he didn't. He didn't break 100 yards. 19 carries, what was it, 62 yards, but he did have three touchdowns. But it goes back to, we were saying before, defensively, Cowboys still need a pass. The one thing I did notice about this game, the Texans, I think just in the first quarter, they had like 5 or 6 penalties. And every time there was a kickoff return, they had a penalty, or a kickoff in general, they had a penalty. So there was a lot of, I mean, flags were flying everywhere in the first quarter, first half at least. Cowboys were asleep. They were sleepwalking the first half. They just didn't look, they didn't have it together. It was 16-6 at halftime. Houston leading. 16-6. Cowboys go down and get 2 field goals for their efforts in the first half. And then all of a sudden, the second half, they woke up. They came alive. And it was back and forth. You know, Cowboys, for what it was worth, they were swapping scores in the third and the fourth quarter. The Cowboys came out, and when it was all said and done with, they got 34 points to Houston's 30. They put it in the win column. Now, here's the big deal about this is that they will now have a short week because they take the Tampa Bay Buccaneers on Thursday night. Yeah, I know. It's weird. I remember when a Thursday night football game or a Thursday football game was one time a year, and generally speaking, that was Thanksgiving, to which you only had four teams playing on it. Detroit Lions and whoever they hosted, and the Dallas Cowboys and whoever they hosted. And the rest of the league didn't play on a Thursday. Now, A, everybody plays on a Thursday. Everybody plays pretty much on a Monday. Everybody plays on a Sunday. And it's becoming now, I said this a few years back. I made a comment about this. So I'll make another comment about it. The National Football League has gotten to, well, let's first of all say they got 17 games. That's 19 weeks of football because you get two bye weeks. So you're playing 17 weeks of football. Your Super Bowl is now played in sometime in February. And it's becoming now where fairly soon, you know, they have a spring league with the UFL or whatever they're calling that league these days, with teams, including Dallas, that plays up in technically Frisco because they play at the FC Dallas, which is the name of the stadium. It used to be called Toyota Stadium. In any case, it's getting to the point now where you're going to have a league, the National Football League, becoming a year-round. Right now, from where I sit, you don't really have a preseason anymore. You have three games in preseason. Not really giving enough time for players to get acclimated and conditioned and what have you. And then during those preseason games, your starters, your stars aren't playing. They're sitting on the sideline. They got, you know, jerseys on, but no pads. And that, to me, when you finally get into the season, like here we are in the fourth week of the NFL season so far, what's happening? Well, you're losing players to injury, well, a lot of it's just to injury. Just leave it right there. Injury. Call it what you want. Hamstring. What was the other injury we was out? We got one young man that's out with an Achilles heel. We got another. So, I mean, conditioning is not what it used to be. And yet the NFLPA, the Players Association, has put their foot down and said, well, you know, you can't do this during training camp and you can't do that during training camp, and we want them to be, you know, rested. And well, in the process of all of that, whom are you doing justice to? And people say, well, you know, they don't care about the fans. Well, it's not an issue of you, and try to understand where I'm coming from. It truly is not an issue of the fan. It is an issue, however, of the players. Are the players being justified? Because if you lose a player to injury in the early portions of the season, who did you do a service to? And I'm sorry, the commissioner of the NFL, Roger Goodell, I still don't think we need 17 games. 16, that was pushing it. I would love to go back to a 14-game schedule. Why? Well, because in the 14-game schedule, I can go back, when you think about it, the season doesn't have to start the first week of September. The season itself can start later in the month of September. And training camp, though everybody says, well, July is the tradition. Well, so what? Start it in August now. I mean, most teams have indoor facilities at their training facility. Cowboys are no different. Go to the Star. They have the Ford Center. You know, and it's an indoor facility. The Frisco Independent School District uses it as well. They've got I think they have a bowl game scheduled for that facility. come December or January. But my point being here is, do you really, is the necessity of 17 games? Can you play in 16? Can you do justice in 16 weeks? Can you do justice in 14 weeks without a bye? Start later, have more exhibition games. And when I say exhibition, it's not just preseason games. Exhibition used to be what it is. You want to expand the National Football League. Goodell's been saying that all along. He wants to expand the league. He wants to put teams in cities that don't have teams right now. He's still looking at Europe. He's looking at putting teams not just in Europe, but he wants to put teams in Mexico, and he wants to put teams in Canada, and he wants to put teams in England and in Germany and in Spain and in France. Which, when you think about that with the National Football League and expansion, remember, we had a game in Australia, in Melbourne. It was the Rams and the 49ers. And McVay right now, the head coach of the Rams, has already stated there's no way in the world they're going to ever play like that ever again. They're not going to get on an aircraft and go travel how many hours it was in the air to go play a football game. They don't want to do that. It cost them. Cowboys went down to Rio de Janeiro. And let's face it, for what that's worth, for what it's worth, was it really worth that trip? Because I frankly didn't think it was. Was it cool? Yeah, maybe to the players, but did they really get to spend that much time being, you know, shown around Rio de Janeiro? They were only there for 2 or 3 days, 4 days, I think, max. Had they gone down a week before? Maybe. It'd have been worth it. But I mean, you know, and I'll tell you, when we were doing the, back in the day when I was working with Time Warner Sports, we covered the SMU Mustangs. This back in the days when June Jones was the head coach. And for the first time in, I don't know, 10, 15, 20 years, SMU went to a bowl game. What bowl did they go to? They got to go to the Aloha Bowl, which is played where? In Hawaii. Well, the team goes for a week, you know, and prep for the bowl. That's fun. You're in Hawaii for a week. You get to take on the sights and the sounds and what have you. That's not bad. So when you think of it that way, the National Football League wanting to expand, you're going to have to put in some sort of a time frame to permit the players to get acclimated to wherever it is that you're taking them to. Be it overseas into Europe, be it over down under in Australia or in South America. I mean, it's not a big deal when you go up to, you know, Canada. And it's not that big a deal if you go to Mexico. Those flights aren't that long, not from this neck of the woods, at least. It's a lot shorter if you're in New York, if you got to go to Canada. A little bit longer if you got to go to Mexico from New York. But you see where I'm going with that. It'll be interesting in the long run of what the NFL will do. By the way, Thursday night, the Cowboys take on the Tampa Bay Buccaneers. And from my understanding, I think that can be seen over the air locally. Is it NBC that's doing that? NBC5? I'll double check. I'll let you guys know. In the meanwhile, stick around. A lot more coming your way on the other side of this, as we'll pick up about what this week truly means if you are in the Dallas-Fort Worth area. All that coming your way right here on the Dave Michael Sports Show on the North Texas Sports Network, as well as the Big Game Christian Sports Network.
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venues that you're at. As we get ready and geared up, and, this is, as a friend of mine once said, Ken Caps, to be coined his phrase, it's the most wonderful time of the year. And no, we are not talking white Christmas. No, not unless you have burnt orange on and crimson and cream. Yeah, we're talking about Texas, Oklahoma, as the weekend is about to be upon us, as the Sooners and the Longhorns get ready for the Red River Showdown. We have to be careful with what we call that now. It's the Red River Showdown that'll take place at Fair Park. Yeah. Saturday afternoon, 2:30 kickoff. Yeah, 2:30 kickoff. Number one, Texas, takes on an SEC rival, that being Oklahoma. Used to be a Big 12 rival. Used to be just the rival. Now it just, I mean, as we said before, it matters. It matters. So let's talk a little bit about Texas, Oklahoma, shall we? Shall we? Texas, Oklahoma, they started this game back in 1900. This is the 126th year that they have played. That's a lot of football. That's a lot of hate. But when you think about it, and I've said it before, I'll say it again. Here's your history lesson. They started this series in 1900. Think about that. Because Oklahoma wasn't even a state in the Union until 1907. 7 years before Oklahoma became a state, the University of Oklahoma and the University of Texas, back in those days, known as varsity, played football. Now, they played home and home, meaning they played either in Norman or they played in Austin. It wasn't until 1929 that they started playing at Fair Park in Dallas during the State Fair of Texas. The second Saturday of October is dedicated to the Texas-Oklahoma weekend. Now, memories have, they come flooding back. And so does the pain. back in the day, back in the heyday of Texas, Oklahoma, you used to be able to walk up and down Commerce Street and drive up and down Elm Street. For those of you that used to remember those days, and you'd have, you know, yelling hook 'em horns and boom a sooner and seeing furniture being tossed out of the Statler Hilton in downtown off Commerce Street down near Harwood. It was all done in fun and games. It was all fun and games until somebody got hurt. Right. I know. And a friend of mine used to say, if you wanted the best seats in the house to the Texas, Oklahoma game, you went to the Dallas County Jail and you bought tickets off people who couldn't go to the game because they needed bail money. Yeah, so that's how that used to work. In any case, the Texas Longhorns lead this rivalry between Oklahoma and themselves. Texas leads at 65 wins, 51 losses, and 5 ties. Last year, just to kind of give you a little bit of background, last year the Longhorns won 23-6. And the year before that, in 2024, Texas won 34-3. They have a 2-game winning streak over the Sooners, the longest winning streak I think Texas has, and that's 8 years in a row. As far as the matchup is concerned, is it Mateer? Is that how he pronounces it? John Mateer, the quarterback for the Sooners. 883 yards passing, 8 touchdowns, 4 interceptions. Compared to Arch Manning, who has 862 yards passing, 7 touchdowns, and 3 interceptions. So when you stack them up side to side, they're pretty equal. As far as the running game is concerned, that's different. Lloyd Avant, who's the running back for the Sooners, has carried the ball 42 times for 164 yards. His counterpart, Hollywood Smothers, I love that name, man. Hollywood Smothers,
41 carries, 198 yards, two touchdowns on the season. That's one touchdown, by the way, for Avant. The wide receiver is a little different. In this particular case, here we go again with that kind of evened out a bit. Isaiah, I'm going to mess up this guy's name. I've seen it three times and I still don't seem to get it right. It's Sada. I want to say Sadagate or Sanagant. Sanagana? I don't know. Isaiah, 20 catches, 267 yards, two touchdowns. His counterpart, Ryan Wingo, 19 catches, 239 yards, and two touchdowns. Again, when you put these two teams on paper offensively, they look pretty equal, except for the fact that Oklahoma, defensively, not the same as Texas defensively. Texas has got a little bit more meat to it. And by the way, speaking of the defense, those of you that watched the Texas-Tennessee game, and you noticed that the defensive end, who happened to have had five sacks on the day, which was a school record, imitated relieving himself after a sack. Flag was thrown, unsportsmanlike conduct. Sarkisian comes down and says, yeah, we had a discussion about it, but we're not going to throw the death penalty at him. There have been those who have screamed bloody murder that he should have been suspended. I mean, it's been as much as kicked off the team, but suspended in general and for more than one game. Here's my opinion. I am, for all intent and purposes, I am an orange blood. Don't get me wrong, I love my Texas Longhorns. Always have. That embarrassed me. I mean, you got to have class. You got to win with dignity and lose with dignity. But when you, trust me, I don't mind the celebrating. I mean, but there comes a point where I think Bear Bryant once said it best, act like you've been there before, you know, just do your job, shake the hand of your teammates. You don't have to sit there and pound your chest or pose or whatever the case may be. Do your job. When your job is done well, you will be congratulated by your teammates. The crowd will cheer. Your adulation will be heard. But you don't have to sit there and be, for lack of a better word, brainless, stupid. There was no cause for that. None. Except draw attention to yourself and then draw attention to the team and then causing even the announcers who are non-biased, they're just calling the game down the middle because that's what they do. But when they sit there and they draw that attention to you for doing what you did, there lays the problem. And, I mean, had that, I promise you, had that been the opposite side, had that been a player doing that against a Texas Longhorn, all hell would have broken loose. Because it would have. But because it was a Texas Longhorn doing it, it's a slap on the hand. And I think there needs to be more. Again, believe me when I tell you, yeah, I'm a Longhorn fan. I'm a University of Texas, not just a fan, but you know, some of us attended the school. But when we see things like that happen, I have to lower my head. I can't believe that happened. I can't believe that's a player that represents not just the team, but the school, the institution. There lays my issue. And, I mean, I know, NIL and everything else that comes apart with this. Trust me when I tell you that if you want to fine him because he is making money, that would stop you in a hurry. But I don't know if
the NCAA would permit that. I know, that's a little bit above their pay grade anyway. It is what it is. So how many of you are actually looking forward to, there are some of you that don't care about Texas OU. I know. But if you live in this area, this is a time of year that the first thing I'll tell you is, no, I don't go near downtown. No, I don't go near Fair Park. Because there'll be literally 250,000 people crammed in that area of Dallas from the time the fairgrounds open at 10 in the morning until they close around 10 at night. The only good thing about the game itself is that whoever is losing, they pretty much have left town. They don't stick around. The team that did win, oh, trust me, they'll be out in the restaurants and the bars and what have you, and they'll be in celebrating. But I have done my share of it in my life that it's not a necessity. Though I would like to, once again, cover the game. Meaning, you know, if I go to the game, I'm in the press box, and hopefully Chris Arnold is not anywhere near me, because every time he is, he beats the heck out of my arm when Oklahoma scores. Anyway, good memories, man, good memories. But the point is, it's still the most wonderful time of the year. And I mentioned that, by the way, because I mentioned early on about Ken Capps, who is a good friend of ours. Ken, in years past, I think for like 20 years, he had the Texas OU Bash at his house in North Dallas. And his house would be hosting the Texas Cheerleaders, the Palm Squad, the Coraliers, the Texas Longhorn Alumni Band, the 12-gauge cannon known as Smokey, and the Mascots. And I use that in plural because sometimes they'll bring what we call the human mascot, which is Hook'em. And then they bring out the animal mascot, which is Bevo, and they put him in the front yard. This is the first year that he has set aside that he's not doing it.

0: it is about the ice. We'll talk more about that on the other side of this. This is the Dave Michael Sports Show on the Big Game Christian Sports Network, as well as the North Texas Sports Network.
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Hey, right back here on the Dave Michael Sports Show. 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Either way, we are so glad you found us. And as I made mention before the break, it is that time of year where we talk about the ice. Because it is. It's ice. It's about the Dallas Stars starting to get back into gear. The Allen Americans opened up camp, so they're getting back into it as well. And we get to talk about all of that stuff. But the Stars, their early season is underway. They've played, I think, two games already, right? Two games? And they lost both of them. They lost their opener that they went up against the, I'm sorry, I'm kind of losing.

0: my mind here. They opened up Friday night at home against the St. Louis Blues, who, by the way, they played a couple of exhibition games, preseason games with them, and they look, you know, for the most part, they look pretty sharp, but nonetheless, their home opener, season opener, on the Friday night, they lose 4-0 to those wonderful St. Louis Blues. Then they went to Nashville and took on the Predators the next night. Lost to them 2-1. I believe they have a Monday night game at home. Who are they playing? San Jose, right? They're playing the Sharks, the San Jose Sharks. And we'll see when we'll pick up a score or not on that one. In the meanwhile, during the training camp process, they had like 8 goalkeepers in camp, and they were looking at all of them. But what happened was over the weekend, they re-signed their backup goalie, Casey DeSmith. They offered him 2 years, $5 million. Not a bad deal. And for the fifth year in a row, they have the same two goalkeepers. So you got Jake Oettinger, and now Casey DeSmith. That's unusual. And for the Stars especially, it's highly unusual to have the same two goalkeepers in the nets, you know, for as long as they have. So it's something to look into. In any case, the Stars during their preseason, during their training camp, if you will, there was the discussion as to, you know, the goals and for this team to what are they going to look at? What are they going to see? What have you? And the goal obviously is to make the postseason, but it's to go deep in the postseason. And, you know, it's been one of the things the Stars over the last couple of years haven't done. Now, 6 years ago, almost 7 years ago, just as COVID hit, they were in the NHL finals. They were in the Stanley Cup finals against the Lightning, the Tampa Bay Lightning. Only to lose that series. But remember, that was in quarantine, which means there were no fans. It's not that they haven't tried again, you know, and they have, but they just haven't. The last time this team saw Lord Stanley's Cup, when it wasn't here in an exhibition, when it was really theirs to take home and have, was in 1999. So it's been a while. It has been a while since the Stars have put Lord Stanley's Cup in the trophy case. Well, you don't get to keep Lord Stanley's Cup. Sorry. The National Hockey League, or was it the National League? What is it? It's the Hockey League Hall of Fame, because it's not the NHL. It's just the Hockey Hall of Fame. They maintain the cup. And so it's, you know, put in a case and it's handled by an individual who wears white gloves and it's taken in and out, and you could have a day with it if you're the Stanley Cup winner, but overall, you don't get to keep the cup. That's the reason why the rings are so important. In any case, hey, I wanted to mention this before it slips my mind, because I was mentioning the St. Louis Blues, and that kind of struck me and put me in another position. This past weekend, Lady A and I, I'm going to talk about something we did. We went out date night. It was more for my belated birthday. But Lady A treated me to an evening at a venue in downtown Dallas, just on the other side of the, what I would consider to be the far south end of downtown. And the venue is called the Edison. And the Edison's kind of cool because I know that, like, last spring, it held a prom. It held one of the high school's proms. And it's kind of cool because in the foyer, in the opening area, the foyer is a beautiful 49 or a 50. I'm not sure what the exact year, but it's a Rolls Royce. And it is awesome looking. And people are standing around getting their picture taken with the automobile, not so much with each other, with the automobile. In any case, the venue is a small, intimate venue. And they had a quartet, which consisted of a keyboardist, a drummer, a stand-up bass, and a trumpeter, and a singer in the front. So I guess that would be a quintet. But in any case, and they played a tribute to two wonderful artists that were in jazz. One, and this is where the segue comes from, because it was Louis Armstrong, the St. Louis Blues, right? Louis Armstrong, Satchmo, and Frank Sinatra. And the singer, the artist, was just incredible. And Lady A, like I said, this is a belated birthday present, so we got to sit front row. And I mean to tell you, the smile never left my face for the entire night. It was great. I tell you where we had dinner at, but I promised I would not do that because they're not paying the freight. But it was downtown. And that was fabulous too. But the show and everything, I don't know where these guys perform at on a regular, but for this, and it wasn't even, I think it was literally an hour long. It was an hour long concert. And from the minute they hit the stage to the minute they got off the stage, it didn't stop. And it was a marvelous evening. So any case, just I thought I'd throw that out there. So in the event that you happen to see something that's listed in, you know, what to do in Dallas, and you see something like this, by all means, go book it, be a part of it, and enjoy it. It was well worth every minute, every dime for it. We had a wonderful, wonderful time. Checking in real quick with the Dallas Stars San Jose game. It's I think the first period has ended. It's 3-0 Dallas over San Jose at this point. Anyway, when we come back on the other side of this, we'll put a bow on it and wrap it up and get ready to put it in the and give you all sorts of fun things. But nonetheless, when we come back on the other side of this, we will talk about some other things going on the hardwood, but not the Dallas Mavericks. Talk more about that on the other side of this. This is the Dave Michael Sports Show, where on the North Texas Sports Network, as well as the Big Game Christian Sports Network.
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6: 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He's been able to do it on the golf course.
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Sports Show. And as we said, we will wrap this thing up, put a little bow on it for you. But before we do that, we'll talk a little bit about what's going on. Well, with the Dallas Wings, their season came to an end this past week as they lost in their playoff bid against the Golden State Valkyrie with a final score of 77-73, and with that closing out the season. And Jose Fernandez, their coach, has stated that he's looking forward to just putting it behind him and getting ready for next season and get something else going on for the Wings. And with that being said, I'm personally looking forward to something. We made mention of this early on that the commissioner is going to be resigning at the end of the season. So once the championship game is done and over with, she will be removing herself as a commissioner. This league needs to find a new commissioner, needs to find someone who will at least stand up for the players and specifically for the star players that have actually put the meat in the seat, as they say. You know, you can say what you want. You really can. You can say what you want about the league itself, but it's because of certain players that people will buy the ticket and they'll go out and see and watch. And I know a lot of people saying, well, you know, you're mentioning Caitlin Clark without mentioning Caitlin Clark and Sophie Cunningham for that matter. But even still, they're the ones that sell out 22,000 seats at American Airlines Center. That's the reason why they had to move the game against the Fever from playing on the campus at UTA into downtown Dallas, is to accommodate the bodies that would want to come and watch a game. This is women's basketball. That means there's excitement in the air. So now you got to protect your product, and you need a commissioner that can do that. And that's something that I'm certain is going to be kind of on the priority of the WNBA. Real quick before we gets away from us, Major League Baseball playoffs are underway. Right now, the American League Division Series with the Cleveland Guardians playing host to the Chicago White Sox, and the White Sox put one in the win column. Again, they beat the Guardians 4-3. This is in Cleveland, by the way. And now the White Sox lead that series 2-0. The other ALDS is the Tampa Bay Rays against the New York Yankees. Rays lead that series 1-0. And the second game is underway. Last check, fifth inning, and it's all tied up at one apiece. The other games that of interest in the Major League Baseball, the Padres lost to the Brewers 4-3. Brewers lead that one 2-0. The Braves over the Dodgers 3-2. And that series is now tied up at 1-1. They will play again on Tuesday night of this week with the Dodgers and the Braves and the Brewers at the Padres. So we'll see how that all shakes out in the coming nights and weeks for Major League Baseball, as again, it's winding down slowly but surely, getting to the World Series. And just remember, folks, it was just 3 years ago, that your Texas Rangers, for those of you who live in North Texas, they were, you know, driving their way on the road. They beat the Rays, they beat the Orioles, they beat the Astros, and they beat the Diamondbacks. That's spelt road. They went 11-0 on the road, and they took home the Commissioner Cup. That was 3 years ago, man. And not that this year was bad. By the way, I heard a rumor about the Rangers. Speaking of, there's a possibility that they might be looking at Ron Washington and bringing him back as one of the coaches. Not a manager, but as a coach for the Rangers. There's a discussion. At least there's that. And I heard that rumor through the grapevine. And usually when those rumors and the certain individuals talking about those rumors, there's usually more to it than that. You know, there's some legwork on that. So we'll see how that works out for the Rangers. Again, winter meetings
will be held in the first week of December in Nashville. And we'll be keeping an ear and an eye out for that, because it's always fun to see you in the free agency, as well as just who you can trade for. You know, who will be, you know, wearing a Ranger uniform and who won't be wearing a Ranger uniform after that. So all the differences that are going on in on the diamonds and what have you. Mavericks, I think, don't get underway for another, I'm trying to find out when their first game is. They play a China game. They'll be traveling on Friday and Sunday of this week. They'll be in China. They're taking on the Houston Rockets in China. So there are two exhibitions there, and then they'll be back home and take on the Pelicans in a preseason game, and then the actual season opener will be the 21st of the month. The Mavericks will be in Houston to take on those Rockets. So they'll take on the Pelicans at home. Then they will take on the Hawks at home prior to that season opener against the Rockets. Again, that'll be on the road in Houston. In fact, the Mavericks are on the road for the first two games of the season, as they'll be in Houston. Then they go up to Indianapolis, take on the Pacers. So that'll be taking on here in just a matter of a couple of weeks. And then everybody will be in session except for the Rangers. You'll have the Cowboys, the Stars, and the Mavericks all in session. And they'll be playing and keeping up with what's going on in that. So that'll be, it's going to be a fun-filled month. October starts it all. And in the meanwhile, and we'll also be keeping up with high school football as we're now getting into the meat and potatoes of things. And fairly soon we'll be talking about postseason for certain schools, and we'll be keeping abreast of that as well. Wow, all of that coming your way, and a lot more as we get ready for it. So, in the meanwhile, we'll put this one in the history books, as we do. We say thank you to our producer, Lady A, keeping us always straight and on time. Also want to thank the guys at the Big Game Christian Sports Network, Big Day, Cedric, Ace, all you guys. We appreciate you for everything that you do. And most importantly, we thank you, because as my friend Chris Arnold would say, without you, there is no us. So until the next time, I will tell you, class is dismissed. I'm Dave Michaels. So long, everybody.

0: Sports Network Brief, I'm Christian Spoltz. In a dramatic chapter of the Red River rivalry at the Cotton Bowl in Dallas, unranked Oklahoma stunned number one Texas 27-24. With the clock winding down, Sooners kicker Tate Sandell nailed the clutch 47-yard field goal as time expired to seal the victory. Texas suffered from a sluggish offensive performance under Arch Manning, whose late-game struggles, including two crucial fourth-quarter interceptions that ultimately doomed the Longhorns. Oklahoma coach Brent Venables' squad snapped a two-game skid against their arch-rivals, securing Oklahoma's first win over a number one-ranked team since 2007. With your BGC Sports Network Brief, I'm Christian Spoltz.
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0: Big matchups in college football coming up this weekend, including one big one in Dallas. What a thriller it was in Commerce as ETA&M wins at the buzzer. And Crowley getting ready for the second half of the district season. Hello, everyone, and welcome to the best sports show on the internet. Here on the BGC Sports Network, let's get right to the college football scoreboard. In the top 25, it was Georgia, no problem with Vanderbilt, 38-14. Georgia now 5-0, 3-0 in conference play. Vanderbilt all of a sudden 0-2 in conference play. This was 21-14 at the end of the first half. Then Georgia added 17 more points. Stockton, the quarterback for the Bulldogs, 25 of 32, 295 yards and three scores. Georgia wins over Vanderbilt 38-14. Notre Dame in a non-conference game beat North Carolina by the count of 37-26. Carr, the quarterback for the Irish, 21 of 29, 234 yards and four scores. This was 21-14 at the end of the first half. And then Notre Dame outscored them 16-12 in the second half. Notre Dame undefeated at 5-0. North Carolina drops to 2-2. Miami, no problem with Clemson, 41-13. This was 17-6 at the half. Clemson got a late touchdown, but it didn't matter. Although the quarterback for Clemson, not a bad night against Miami, 29 of 44, 295 yards and an interception. Fletcher, the running back for Miami, 16 carries for 77 yards. This was played at Clemson. Miami rolls 41-13. In the battle of unbeatens in the Big Ten as far as conference is concerned, Ohio State takes down Iowa 31-14. This was 17-6 at the end of the first half. Ohio State outscored them 14-8 in the second half. Saying the Buckeye quarterback, 20 of 27, 324 yards and three scores. Jay Smith, the receiver for Ohio State, 11 catches, 206 yards and two scores. Jackson, the running back for Ohio State, 14 for 72 and a score. Iowa drops to 4-1 and 1-1 in conference play. Ohio State 2-0. 31-14. Indiana continues to roll. They beat Rutgers easily, 47-15. Hoover, the quarterback for the Hoosiers, 20 of 27, 251 yards and four touchdowns. Richard, the running back, 13 carries, 204 yards and a score. This was 23-0 at the end of the first half. Indiana outscored him in the second half, 24-15. Indiana 5-0, 2-0 in conference play. Rutgers 1-4, 0-2 in conference play. The showdown in Starkville wasn't much of a showdown. Alabama 14 points in each quarter, 56-23 over Mississippi State. Too many turnovers by the Bulldogs. Here is the head coach of Alabama, Coach DeBoer, talks about the big win at Starkville, courtesy of the Alabama Sports Network.
1: Just extremely proud of the guys and just their fight and just the way they go out there and play. I think it's reminiscent of what it looks like every day on the football field of practice. Our guys enjoy the game. They really do love the work that comes with it and everything that leads to going out there and executing and being their best on Saturday. So thought we came out and started each half really well, gave them a little life in the second quarter.
0: That was Coach DeBoer of Alabama, and they win over Mississippi State 56-23. Russell for Alabama, 16 of 22, 285 yards and three scores. Brown, the running back, 14-66. Evans, the receiver for Mississippi State, though, 12 catches for 166 yards and two scores. But you can't give Alabama four turnovers and expect to win. And Alabama 5-0, 3-0 in conference play. Mississippi State drops to 4-1 and 2-1 in conference play. Upset in the SEC, Missouri handles Florida 45-17. This was one heck of a game. It was 20-10 at the end of the first half, and then Missouri outscored Florida 25-7 in the second half. Simmons, the quarterback for the Tigers, 23 of 30, 340 yards against that Florida defense, two touchdowns. Robert, the running back, 24 carries, 211 yards against Florida. Wow, this was a domination by Missouri. Missouri coming off that big loss last week to Mississippi State, bounces back and knocks Florida out of the top 10. Both teams 4-1 overall. Florida 2-1 in conference play. Missouri 1-1 in conference play. BYU handles TCU 17-10. BYU 4-0, 2-0 in the Big 12. TCU drops to 0-2 in the Big 12. Craig, the quarterback, though, for TCU, not bad. 18 of 25, 187 yards and a score. Payne, the running back for TCU, 14 for 77 and no touchdowns. It was 7-7 at the end of the first half. BYU outscored him in the second half, 10-3. TCU now 2-3 overall. LSU in a scrimmage with McNeese wasn't even pretty. Levitt, the quarterback for LSU, 18 of 23. Three touchdown passes, 176 yards. Tigers win 63-14 over the Cowboys. McNeese drops to 2-4, and LSU now 4-1. Texas Tech had to rely on their defense, but they beat Colorado 29-7. This was 7-3 at the end of the first half. Texas Tech scores 26 points in a row. Wilson, the quarterback for Colorado, 26 of 44, 290 yards and a score. Williams, the receiver for Colorado, 10 for 93. Texas Tech now 5-0, 2-0 in conference play. Colorado drops to 2-3 and 0-2. Good ball game here between Auburn and Tennessee in Knoxville, but Tennessee hangs on and wins 24-14. Brown, the quarterback for Auburn, 23 of 33, 159 yards and a touchdown. Bishop, the running back for Tennessee, 34 carries, 220 yards and three touchdowns. Glad he didn't do that last week against Texas. Tennessee holds on and wins 24-14. Auburn now 3-2, 1-2 in conference play. And Tennessee now 4-1, 1-1 in conference play. USC holds on to beat Washington 25-21. USC rallies after a Stewart fumble recovery. Jakeem Stewart returned a fumble 48 yards to give USC a win. Mahava, the quarterback for the Trojans, 21 of 34, 245 yards and a score. Bonner Jr., the running back for Washington, 19 for 89 yards. USC outscored him in the second half 15-7. USC wins 25-21. USC 5-1. Washington drops to 3-2. Houston has to rally to beat Central Florida 27-17. This was 10-0 Central Florida at the end of the first half. Houston outscores them 27-7 in the second half. Jenkins, the quarterback for the Knights, 23 of 35, 253 yards and a score. Sanford, the running back for Houston, 18 carries, 62 yards. Houston now 4-1, 1-1 in conference play. Central Florida drops to 3-2 and 1-1 in conference play. SMU gets a big win over Boston College. Final was 25-16. Wasn't pretty, but they got it done. SMU now 4-1. 2-1 in conference play. McKenzie, the quarterback for the Eagles, 20 of 31, 208 yards and a score. He also ran 21 times for 74 yards, but SMU gets it done, leading at the end of the first half 13-10, outscored him in the second half 12-6. SMU 25, Boston College 16. Boise State, no problem with Utah State, 37-18. Mattson, the quarterback for the Broncos, 17 of 21, 244 yards and two scores. Jacobs, the running back for Utah State, 10 carries, 139 yards. But Boise State flexed its muscles early, 28-10 at the end of the first half, outscored them 9-8 in the second half. And we had to go to overtime in South Carolina. Kentucky goes for two and wins it, 35-34. Kentucky now 4-1 overall, 2-1 in conference play. South Carolina drops to 0-3 in conference play. This was a heck of a game. South Carolina led 20-10 at the end of the first half. Kentucky outscored them in the second half 17-7. We go to overtime. Kentucky scores South Carolina scores first, makes their extra point. Kentucky scores, goes for two and wins it, 35-34 over South Carolina. Minchie, the quarterback for the Wildcats, 28 of 41, 272 yards. Sellers, the running back for, or the quarterback for South Carolina, 17 for 147. So that's what's going on as far as the top 25. Before we get any further, congratulations to Art Briles, head coach of New Mexico, picked up his career win number 100 as they beat Sol Ross 56 to 43. So the Eastern New Mexico Greyhounds get their first win, and Coach Briles gets win number 100. So congratulations. American Conference, let's go to the scoreboard. North Texas in overtime beats Tulsa 45-44. The Tulsa quarterback went for two and was 3 inches short as they measured it. Mean Green, 3-2 overall, 1-0 in conference play. Tulsa drops to 3-2 and 0-1 in conference play. Jackson, the quarterback, listen to these stats, 24 of 39, 332 yards, four touchdowns for the Mean Green. White, the running back, 32 carries, 219 yards, and a score. North Texas wins 45-44. Memphis over Charlotte, 59-8. Air Force beats Navy, 14-9. UAB gets by Samford, 33-14. Florida Atlantic, no problem with Texas Southern, 66-10. UTSA hangs on and beats Rice, 16-14. Temple over South Florida, 17-13. And Louisiana Tech squeaks by Army, 31-29. Heck of a game there. Let's go now to the Big 12 before we get to the schedules for next week. Kansas all over Middle Tennessee State, 55-0. Iowa State gets by West Virginia, 45-42. Baylor in a late-night game blows out Arizona State, 55-19. And Arizona beats Cincinnati by the count of 34-7. All right, let's get to the schedules coming up this week, and we've got some barn burners. We have Southern Miss taking on Troy. We have Iowa taking on Washington. But now let's get into Saturday. Here we go. A&M at Missouri, 11 o'clock. That will be a war. Tulane goes to Army. South Carolina goes to the Swamp to take on Florida. Texas and Oklahoma, Saturday, 2:30 at the Cotton Bowl. Tickets right now, not as much because OU is not doing too well. Now, if both teams were undefeated, yeah, Texas, by the way, favored by 10. 2:30 at the Cotton Bowl. That'll be on ABC. UCLA taking on Oregon. Houston goes to K-State. Charlotte at North Texas, 2:30 in Denton. Tickets low as $12. Kent State takes on Western Michigan. UConn will be at Temple. Rice goes to East Carolina. Ohio State favored by 35 against Maryland. Tennessee taking on Arkansas. San Diego State taking on Oregon State. LSU goes to Kentucky. LSU is favored by 10, but I don't know about that. The way Kentucky came back, that could be interesting. But here's the big one. Georgia at Alabama, 6:30 ABC Saturday night. Georgia favored by 2.5. That line could go up back and forth. You've got number 2 versus number 7. These two teams have provided some great, great moments in college football, and I'm sure Saturday night won't be any better. Bryant-Denny Stadium will be rocking at 6:30 when Georgia comes to town. Georgia's probably first big test of the season, and we'll see just how that game comes around. Syracuse will take on Virginia. Air Force will take on Northern Illinois. James Madison will take on Georgia Southern. Southwest Louisiana takes on Louisiana Tech. That'll be in Ruston. Kansas will be at Utah. Boise State at Fresno State. Hawaii will take on Arizona State. So some good, good ball games coming up. Let's break it down into conferences. In the American, it'll be South Florida taking on UTSA. Rice, as we said, taking on East Carolina. UConn will take on Temple. In the ACC this week, Florida State at Louisville, Wake Forest at North Carolina State, Stanford loses at Notre Dame, Duke at Georgia Tech, Syracuse takes on Virginia, SMU is open this week, and North Carolina will be at Pittsburgh. In the Big 12 coming up this week, looks like this, Iowa State and BYU. That could be a good one. That could be a possible bowl game there. BYU favored by 11, Central Florida at Oklahoma State. Oklahoma State by 10, Arizona at West Virginia. Houston will be at K-State, Kansas at Utah State, and Hawaii visits Arizona State. In Conference USA this week, Sam Houston State will take on Liberty at Liberty, Jacksonville State at Kennesaw State, New Mexico State takes on Florida International, and Missouri State will be at Western Kentucky. Let's see, let's go now to the SEC, where we A&M at Missouri, Missouri favored by 3, South Carolina at the Swamp, Texas OU, 2:30, Cotton Bowl in Dallas, Ole Miss at Vanderbilt. That could be a good ball game. Tennessee will blow out Arkansas. LSU and Kentucky, could be a sleeper game, but Georgia-Alabama, 6:30 on ABC. That will be a good one. Sun Belt Conference. This week, Southern Miss at Troy, South Alabama at Arkansas State, Old Dominion at App State, Coastal Carolina will be at Marshall, James Madison will take on Georgia Southern, and Louisiana will take on Louisiana Tech at Joe Ie Stadium in Ruston. In FCS games coming up this week, you have New Hampshire at North Carolina A&T, Bryant will take on Brown, Dartmouth will take on Yale in the Ivy League, Southern Illinois at South Dakota. East Tennessee State will take on the Citadel. Mississippi Valley State at Texas Southern. Southern at Prairie View. That'll be a 2 o'clock kick. UT Martin taking on Tennessee State. Florida A&M takes on Alabama State. Also, it will be Southeast Louisiana at UT Rio Grande Valley. Central Arkansas goes to Abilene Christian. Tarleton State goes to Austin Peay. When we come back, we will go to Commerce. What a game it was. as ETA&M at the buzzer defeats UTRGV. We'll tell you all about it. It was one heck of a game despite the rain and the crickets. Lions get a huge, huge win. We'll hear from Coach Clint Dozell after the ball game. And I tell you what, that is one happy locker room on Saturday night. We'll come back right after this here on the Best Sports Show on the Internet. Don't you go away. We're coming right back.
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13: Well, obviously, people pay attention to winners, and Pat was a winner from the very beginning. And her longevity and her intensity and competitiveness and the focus to build the sport and to grow the sport, I think, set her apart in those early years. And there are not a lot of people that have more championship trophies in their trophy case than Pat Summitt has at the University of Tennessee.
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0: Welcome back to the best sports show on the internet here on the BGC Sports Network. What a game it was in Commerce between Commerce and UTRGV. Let's now hear from Clint Dozell after the ball game.
19: Here with Lion football coach Clint Dozell following a thrilling 20-17 win at homecoming over UTRGV. Coach, just before I ask your thoughts on the game, just take us through that last play, last drive.
20: Yeah, I mean, we got a true freshman out there. We're down to our fourth-string quarterback out there leading us down, and man, what a job he did. Hit some big balls in there on third down. And we moved the sticks and got Oslo in range. You know, 50's about his range, and, man, he drilled it. It wasn't that great of a snap. It was a little bit of a bobble, so it was great concentration by him. So we'll take it.
19: Yeah, speaking of Oslo, you know, just haven't got a chance because of some scores to use him this often in the season. Sixth game in, but comes in clutch right there.
20: Yeah, he's a big part of our offense. It was without a doubt, and you're right. We haven't had a chance to use him as much. And, you know, we can get a little healthy in the bye week here. We get some guys back, hopefully, get our offense going, just like our defense played great all night.
19: Defensively, you know, late in that fourth quarter, making that last stop on their last drive where they looked like they would maybe they would have a chance to field goal, but coming with that quick draw, last stop there.
20: Yeah, we struggled offensively in the second half, and the defense just kept us in it. And a great open field tackle by Jaheim on the sideline there to make them punt and gave us a chance to get the ball. And, you know, we got a first down and got rolling, went into our tempo offense, and that's where Luke's most comfortable.
19: You just touched on his look, just touched on his performance coming in relief.
20: Yeah, I mean, he's so calm and cool for a true freshman. It's amazing. You know, we just got to get the trigger to pull up a little faster. You know, that comes with experience and, you know, being week six into it, he's starting to get the hang of this, and we see big things coming from him.
19: Major regret, two more touchdowns at home. I think he's up to four now, just wants to score at home.
20: Yeah, he's a tough kid to get down, without a doubt. You know, we ran the ball really well in the first half, no matter who had the ball. And second half, they made some adjustments, and we just didn't get it done on the ground in the second half and wasn't doing much offensively, basically up until that last drive and got things going.
0: How confident are you about that kicker? Did you say anything to him before he went on the field?
20: No, you don't talk to kickers. No, I didn't say anything to Oslo. You know, tried to ease his mind. They called that timeout, let him know they couldn't call back-to-back one, so this one's going to be it right here. Go do what you do and practice every day, and he drilled it.
0: Does he work on that every day?
20: Oh, yeah, we do a lot of hurry-up offense as well, you know, meaning we call it turbo. We hurry up and get out there if we don't have any timeouts left. We still had one. We took it down. Could have dropped probably maybe a little bit more yards there, but just want to give Oslo a shot.
0: Frustrating on the penalties?
20: Very much so. You know, 17? Really? Yeah, that's but we won. I don't, you know, we've had 6 and 7 penalties in games and didn't get them done. So, I mean, at the end of the day, it's ugly. It's an ugly win. You know, a lot of those were maybe should have stayed in pockets, but it is what it is.
0: Good time for the bye week?
20: Absolutely. We are very beat up in a lot of spots. And we've got some guys that are playing hurt as well. And now we get a chance to get 2 weeks to get them healed up, plus and get some guys back off season.
0: So what will be the week this week for practice?
20: Very light. We'll go helmets. We'll get 2 days in. You know, they have off on Thursday, Friday because of
19: fall break.
20: We'll let them go and get some rest, and we'll stay after. We're gonna move on to Houston Christian, start watching tape on them, and enjoy this one while we can.
0: How big was your sigh of relief when it went through?
20: Big. You know what? Our kids deserve it, man. They practice hard, they play hard, and they need something good to happen. They deserve this.
0: And the coach couldn't be more right as the Lions held on. On a last-second field goal to win 20-17, Lions now 2-2 in conference play, 2-4 overall. But they get this week off to get healed up. because then they've got a big stretch coming up against Houston Christian in a couple of weeks, and that game will not be easy. They are a much improved football team, is Houston Christian. Look at some other scores in the Southland Conference. Stephen F. Austin continues to roll. Tell you what, though, Lumberjacks are awesome. They beat Incarnate Word barely by the count of 28 to 26. This was one heck of a ball game. Stephen F. Austin, again, led 14-13 at half, outscored them in the second half. 14-13. They have won 16 straight regular season games. Lumberjacks are a 6-0 as Gavin Rutherford threw three touchdown passes to help the Lumberjacks win. 11th straight in conference play, and they are the dominant team right now in the conference, winning by the count of 28-26 over Incarnate Word. LSU, no problem with McNeese, as McNeese got paid to get beat at Tiger Stadium. Final score there was 63-14. Lamar continues to make life miserable for Northwestern State. Cardinals win 42-14 over Northwestern State, is 0-6. Lamar 4-1, folks. Cardinals not bad at all. They led 35-7 at half, scored another touchdown in the third quarter, and then Northwestern got a touchdown in the fourth quarter to lose 42-14. They have now lost 17 games in a row, the Demons have. It's going to be a long, long season for Northwestern State. And then Houston Christian, as I said, folks, they continue to roll. They beat Nicholls State by the count of 16-2. The only score for Nicholls State was a safety in the third quarter, but by that time it was over, 9-0 at half by the Huskies on a field goal and then a touchdown, or on three field goals, I should say, in the first half, and then scored a convincing touchdown in the third quarter. So Houston Christian wins by the count of 16-2. So tell you what, like I said, Stephen F. Austin rolling right now. Big win there for the Lions over UT Rio Grande. That was a heck of a ball game despite all the rain. Not a bad crowd for homecoming. The band was real good. UTRGV, they brought some fans. They brought some nice, nice fans. Very, very polite. Great, great atmosphere for a college football game at ET Memorial Stadium. Now the Lions are off. They're not back home again for 3 weeks when they get ready for Prairie View A&M on the 24th. That'll be a non-conference game. That'll be a war. Prairie View's good and should be a fun, fun ball game again on the 24th. Speaking of the Prairie View, let's go to the SWAC, where Grambling outduels Alcorn State 63-59. Mississippi Valley State upsets Prairie View 28-27. Uh-oh. Tell you what, this was an interesting game. Both teams now 2-4. Prairie View only scored 3 points in the second half, while Mississippi Valley State scored 21. And a big loss there for Prairie View, 2-4 for both teams. But Mississippi Valley State picks up a huge, huge win. Bethune over Alabama State, 16-10. Jackson State nips Alabama A&M by the count of 31-28. Jackson State, folks, they're 5-0. They're playing real, real well. Tigers look good. Jared Lockhart for Jackson State threw two touchdown passes as Jackson State scored 21 points in the fourth quarter to come back and win, and they remain undefeated. Alabama A&M drops to 4-2. And Florida Atlantic over Texas Southern, 66-10. This game was over before it started. How about Arkansas Pine Bluff getting a nice win over Southern in the SWAC by the count of 41-10? Pine Bluff, 3-2, a very quiet 3-2. This was 17-10 Pine Bluff at the end of the first half, and then Southern didn't even think about scoring in the second half as Arkansas Pine Bluff added 24 more points. Lions are rolling right now. They are 3-2 overall. Southern drops to 2-4. So there you go. And I tell you what, it was a heck of a game in Commerce. Again, it started out just miserable. The weather was horrible, but tell you what, no fumbles. No fumbles in the ball game. Both teams protected the ball very, very well. Lions did get a pick, but they couldn't do anything with it. And so we will see. But I tell you what, it's going to be fun. Now, looking at the schedule coming up for this week for the Southland, we have only two games. Everybody else is off. Incarnate Word will take on Lamar. That'll be a good game. That's Saturday at 3 o'clock. And Southeast Louisiana goes to UT Rio Grande. Everybody else has the week off before the stretch run. So, again, wow, what a game it was. In the SWAC coming up this week, Arkansas Baptist visits Alcorn State. Southern takes on Prairie View. Florida A&M will take on Alabama State. Grambling will take on Jackson State. Mississippi Valley, as we said, takes on Texas Southern, and Bethune-Cookman takes on Alabama A&M. So a good week, a good win for the Lions. Now they get a week off before they get ready for Houston Christian. All right, let's get to the high school section, and not many games this week. A lot of teams had this week off, but we do have some scores to tell you about. Again, not many scores, so we'll probably do some more classifications than normal. But let's start in Class 6A District 2, where Midland got by Red Bluff, California, 14-6. Midland Lee beat Somerset Academy out of Nevada, 61-6. Odessa Permian still undefeated. They beat a team out of Camden, New Jersey, 28-13. And Arizona Compass got by Odessa, 31-27. District 3 and 4 were off. District 5 had district play. Denton Geyer over Braswell, 51-7. Flower Mound nips Little Elm, 14-12. It was Hebert over Flower Mound Marcus. Final score was 56-28, and then Louisville over Wakeland, 38-8. District 6 and 7 were open. District 8 played, though. Trinity beat South Grand Prairie, 24-17. Haltom City all over Irving Nimitz, 56-0. L.D. Bell beat Grand Prairie, 51-13, and Irving MacArthur won the Battle of Irvings as they beat Irving High, 45-0. District 9, 10, and 11, it's our district, was open. District 12, this is the district we will play in the first round of the playoffs. Coppers Cove over Bryan, 56-14. It was Midway over Temple, 33-13, and Harker Heights doubled up on Lake Belton by the count of 20-10. Don't forget Crowley back home this Friday night to take on Red Oak. Kickoff is set for 7 o'clock as we start the second half of district play. So we're now waiting for Class 5A scores to get up. Tell you what, it was a nice little week off for everybody. I know Coach Lynn and the staff and everybody was glad to kind of take a breath and get ready for the second half of the season. All right, Class 5A, Division 1, District 2. Amarillo Caprock loses to Abilene, 42-0. Amarillo over Tascosa, 45-20. Monterey beats Friendship Memorial, 49-17. And Friendship over Lubbock, 55-7. District 3, Azle loses to Denton High, 49-6. Denton Ryan over Sherman, 40-27. And Fossil Ridge beat Saginaw, 30-20. Chisholm Trail was open. District 4, it was O.D. White getting by Brewer, 34-28. South Hills over Northside, 54-14. Arlington Heights nips Pascal, 28-21. And it was Trimble Tech all over Fort Worth Poly, 62-6. District 5, McKinney North over Frisco Centennial, 56-7. Melissa just trounces Frisco Heritage, 76-13. Frisco Reedy, 51-3 over Lebanon Trail. And Frisco Lone Star, 62-0 over Liberty. Boy, a lot of blowouts this past week. In fact, the teams that lost combined only scored 23 points, with Liberty, of course, being shut out. District 6, Highland Park gets a win over Richland, 45-42. Neyman Forest upsets Birdville, 28-20. And Carrollton Creekview wins over Carrollton R.L. Turner, 21-7. District 7 and 8 were open. District 9 in Class 5A Division 1. Baytown Sterling over Goose Creek Memorial, 28-21. Beaumont United over Galveston Ball, 39-14. Port Arthur Memorial beat Beaumont Westbrook, 21-7. LaPorte was open, and Lufkin in a defensive battle gets by New Caney, 7-0. Class 5A Division 2, District 2, it was Paladura over Abilene Cooper, 35-7. Wichita Falls Memorial beat Coronado, 59-7. And Legacy over Lubbock Cooper, 37-14. District 3, Argyle continues to win. They beat Eagle Mountain, 56-21. It was Colleyville Heritage getting by the Colony, 24-17. And Lucas Lovejoy continues to roll. They beat Nevada Community by the count of 70-7. District 4 and a tight one. Anna over Frisco, 16-14. Another tight one. Salina over Emerson, 17-14. Denison, the Yellow Jackets pick up a win, 55-14 over Independence. Frisco Memorial was open. And then Panther Creek gets by Prosper Richland, 27-7. District 5, Adamson was open. Hillcrest shuts out Woodrow Wilson, 7-0. Mesquite Poteet over Thomas Jefferson, 53-0. Sauk had no problem with Molina, 68-0. And this is probably an upset. Samuel upsets Dallas Seagoville, 16-14. That really hurts Seagoville's chances to get second place. Now they've got Sauk coming up this week. They're going to have to strap it up.

0: 4. Alvarado picks up a district win over Carrollton Ranchview, 38-35. Aubrey knocks off Springtown, 21-14. Decatur blows out Lake Dallas, 47-35. And Godley all over the Castleberry Lions, 64-10. District 5, it is Eastern Hills over Benbrook, 30-20. Dunbar gets by Diamond Hill Jarvis, 21-14. Kennedale over Carter Riverside, 31-21. And in a defensive battle, Fort Worth Southwest over Western Hills, 14-8. District 6, Carter gets by North Dallas 16-6. Pinkston upsets Conrad in overtime, 35-34. Kimball all over Spruce, 42-7. Lincoln was open this past week, and Wilmer Hutchins gets by Roosevelt, 55-12. In District 7, Cattle Mills was open. Sulphur Springs over Ferris, 42-27. Paris gets by Kaufman, 39-20. Waxahachie Life gets by Maybank, 41-28. District 8, it was Lindale over Bullard, 55-28. Henderson knocks off Chapel Hill, 34-31. Kilgore gets by Jacksonville, 42-24. And Longview Pine Tree over Palestine, 42-10. District 9, it was Vider over Bridge City, 27-3. Huffman Hargrave over Little Cypress Morrisville, 28-21. Liberty loses to Livingston, 21-14. And Lumberton was open. Class 4A Division 2, District 2 was open. District 3, Borger over River Road, 49-7. As we said, Leveland over San Angelo Lakeview, 35-34 in overtime. Lubbock Estacado picks up a win over Andrews, 40-10. Lubbock Cooper Liberty, 49-14 over Dumas. And Perryton gets by Childress by the count of 35-31. District 4, only one game. Brock all over Burke Burnett, 72-7. Bridgeport, Graham, Iowa Park, and Mineral Wells were open. District 5, Peaster in a shootout beats Hillsborough, 76-49. Glenrose over Midland Greenwood, 35-17. Kemp over Founders Classic Academy, 39-7. And Boyd all over Venus, 63-6. District 6, 7, and 8, and 9, and 10 were open, except for Shepherd beating Katie Harmony, 52-0. Houston Scarborough in District 11 over Fur, 50-0. And North Forest over Cashmere, 48-14. Class 3A Division 1, let's look at those scores. Don't forget, Crowley and Red Oak coming up Friday night at 7 o'clock. Red Oak, of course, the new district team. They moved up from 5A to 6A. Class 3A Division 1, District 3, Early over Bowie, 45-20. Moore over Purcell, 73-7. Lano gets by Brady, 45-13. El Dorado over San Angelo TLCA, 28-24. Midland Christian gets by Wall, 34-26. Early over Bowie, 45-20. Boyd, as we said, beat Venus 63-6. Idaloo gets by Vernon 7-0. And Peaster over Hillsborough 76-49. District 5, only one district game. Gunner over Dallas A Plus Academy 56-6. Dallas Like Folk, Pilot Point, Pottsboro, and Whitesboro were open. District 6 played. Whitney upsets Grandview 56-42. Mahia over Grosbeck 42-35. And Palmer gets a victory 1-0 over Keene. Keene has dropped football. They do not have enough players because of injuries, so everybody that plays Keene will get an automatic district win. District 7, Commerce blows out Eustis 65-0. Mount Vernon over Mineola 71-7. And Malakoff over Rains 57-2. When we come back, we'll preview coming up next week or this week's games. We got some good ones in all classes. This is the best sports show on the internet here on the BGC Sports Network. Don't you go away. We'll come right back and we'll talk about Crowley and Red Oak.
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9: 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All right, let's do the schedules for this week, and everybody's in district play now. All right, Class 6A, District 2. It'll be Midland taking on Odessa, Midland Lee against Permian, one of the best rivalries in the state. And San Angelo Central will take on Midland Greenwood. District 3, Aledo plays Arlington Bowie. This could be for the district title. Arlington will play at Granbury. Weatherford goes to Lamar. And Martin will take on Sam Houston. In District 4, Byron Nelson will take on Keller. Justin Northwest goes to South Lake Carroll. That's a 7 o'clock kick. Keller Central will be at Northwest Eaton. And Keller Timber Creek will be at Boswell. District 5, it'll be Denton Braswell taking on Little Elm. Denton Geyer goes to Louisville. That could be for a playoff spot. Flower Mound will take on Flower Mound Marcus. And Frisco Wakeland will take on Louisville Hebron. District 6, Allen will blow out McKinney. Prosper will take on Prosper Rock Hill. McKinney Boyd will take on Princeton, and Dallas Jesuit will take on Walnut Grove. District 7, this could be a good one. Capel at Plano, Richardson at Plano East. It will be Plano West taking on Berkner, and Lake Highlands will take on Richardson Pierce. District 8, Trinity will blow out Irving MacArthur. Haltom City and Bell, this could be for a playoff spot. Grand Prairie will take on Irving Nimitz, and Irving will take on South Grand Prairie. District 9, Garland will take on North Garland. Garland Rowlett will take on Lakeview Centennial. Garland Satchi will take on South Garland. That'll be a win. And the Battle of Wiley. Wiley will take on Wiley East. District 10, Forney will take on Mesquite Horn. Longview goes to Rockwall. That could be for a district title. North Forney will take on Tyler Legacy. And Rockwall Heath will go to Roy City. And now our district. Crowley will take on Red Oak, 7 o'clock at Crowley ISD Stadium. Skyline will take on Mansfield Lake Ridge. Duncanville will take on Mansfield. And here is the game probably in the state. North Crowley goes to Waxahachie, number 1 versus number 3. Waxahachie, the number 1 team in the state. Both teams undefeated, both in the regular season district. This is going to be a happening. As the late Gorilla Monsoon would say for his wrestling TV calls, this is going to be an all-out war. Waxahachie does not lose much at home. I think Waxahachie will take them, but it's going to be a war. This will decide the district championship in District 11. Again, that's at Lumpkin Stadium in Waxahachie. District 12, Bryan will take on Hewitt Midway. Coppers Cove will take on Killeen Chaparral, and Killeen Harker Heights will take on Temple. Lake Belton is open. Tell you what, if Crowley didn't play this week, you know where I'd be. I'd be at Lumpkin Stadium watching that game. That's going to be a war. Two heavyweights, two powerhouses, two great traditions in Texas football down here with North Crowley and Waxahachie. Whew, tell you what, if you're going, get there early. Get there on Thursday for a parking spot because that place will be packed. It's been a while since I've been to Lumpkin Stadium, but if I know parking, you better get there early if you're going. Class 5A, Division I, District 2, Abilene will take on Friendship Memorial. Amarillo will play Lubbock Monterey. Amarillo Caprock will take on Wolford Friendship, and Tascosa will take on Lubbock. District 3, Fossil Ridge is open. Azle will take on Sherman. Denton will take on Chisholm Trail, and Denton Ryan will play Saginaw. District 4 is open this week. District 5, Frisco Centennial will be at Melissa. Frisco Heritage at Frisco Lone Star, Frisco Liberty at Lebanon Trail, and Frisco Reedy take on McKinney North. McKinney North's a good ball club this year. District 6, Carrollton Creekview is open. Newman Smith will take on Naaman Forest. R.L. Turner will lose at Highland Park, and Birdville will take on Richland. This is a rival game. They'll play this at Birdville ISD Complex. Again, just like North Crowley and Waxahachie, if you're going, you better get there early because of parking. District 7, Crandall will take on North Mesquite. West Mesquite will beat Bryan Adams. Sunset will lose to Tyler, and Dallas W.T. White will lose to Mesquite. District 8, it'll be Burleson Centennial at Mansfield Legacy. Cedar Hill against Mansfield Summit. Cleburne will lose at Midlothian, and DeSoto will take on Lancaster. That'll be for a playoff spot at Tiger Stadium in Lancaster. District 9, Baytown Goose Memorial will take on Beaumont United. Baytown Sterling will take on Beaumont Westbrook. Galveston Ball will take on New Caney. And LaPorte will take on Port Arthur Memorial. Class 5A Division 2, District 2, Wichita Falls Legacy is open. Abilene Cooper will take on Lubbock Cooper. Abilene Wiley will take on Wichita Falls Memorial. And Paladura will take on Lubbock Coronado. District 3, Nevada Community will take on the Colony. Eagle Mountain will take on Grapevine. They're going to honor the 1996 state championship team with Coach Mike Sneed, the 20th anniversary. So if you're going to there, you get to see that 96 team. And then they'll do it in 2 years because, of course, Grapevine also won it in 98. District game, though, this will be a battle. Could be for the district title. Argyle and Lucas Lovejoy. Todd Dodge going up against Argyle. Be a heck of a game. Both teams undefeated in district play. Lovejoy undefeated in the season. So this is a top 10 matchup in Class 5A Division 2. Class 5A Division 2 District 4. Anna will be at Frisco Memorial. Salina will take on Frisco Independence. Denison will be at Frisco. And Frisco Emerson will take on Prosper Richland. District 5, Dallas ISD. Seagoville will lose to South Oak Cliff. Mesquite Poteet will take on Samuel. Hillcrest will beat Molina. And Adamson will take on Dallas Jefferson. That's a battle for last place. Woodrow Wilson is open. District 6, can Greenville finally get a win this year? They play White House. Hallsville will take on Marshall. Mount Pleasant will take on Terrell. And Nacogdoches will take on Texas High. District 7. Arlington Seguin will take on Mansfield Timberview. Timberview should win this one. Burleson at Corsicana. Ennis comes to Joshua. And Everman will take on Midlothian Heritage. District 8, Belton will take on Brian Rutter. Brenham will take on Waco University. And Colleen Ellison will take on Waco High. That could be for a playoff spot, too. Now, so, you know, you're getting into the second half of the season. Everybody start jockeying for playoffs. But you got some good games there in Class 6A and Class 5A. But that North Crowley Waxahachie game, Argyle and Lucas Lovejoy, oh man, what a game that will be. All right, Class 4A Division 1, District 2, Canyon will be at Hereford. Canyon Randall will take on Pampa, and Canyon West Plains will be at Dumas. District 3, Andrews has the week off. Midland Greenwood takes on San Angelo Central. Plainview will take on Gunner, and Pflugerville Conley will take on San Angelo Lakeview. District 4 in district play, Alvarado will take on Castleberry. Aubrey goes to Decatur. Godley will visit Springtown, and Lake Dallas goes to Carrollton Ranchview. District 5, Benbrook will take on Kennedale. That'll be a good one. Dunbar will take on Southwest. That's a big, big rivalry in Fort Worth ISD. Eastern Hills takes on Western Hills, and Carter Riverside will take on Diamond Hill Jarvis, the Battle of the Eagles. District 6, Dallas Carter will take on Pinkston. Conrad will take on Dallas Kimball. North Dallas is open. Spruce will be at Wilmer Hutchins, and Dallas Roosevelt will take on Lincoln. District 7, Cattle Mills will take on Maybank. Paris will be beating Ferris, and Kaufman will take on Waxahachie Life. Sulphur Springs is open. District 8 is open. District 9, Bridge City will take on Huffman Hargrave. Liberty is open. Little Cypress Morrisville will take on Livingston, and Lumberton will take on Vider. District 10, Fort Bend Willow Ridge will take on Sugar Land Harmony. Houston Austin will take on Stratford. And Houston Northside will take on Houston Sterling. Class 4A Division 2. District 2, Big Spring at Pecos. Well, that's a long road trip. Fort Stockton will be at Seminole, and Monahans will take on Snyder. District 3, Borger will take on Lubbock, Cooper, Liberty. Leveland is open this week. Lubbock Estacado will take on Parrington. Bridgeport plays Graham. Brock goes to Glenrose. That could be for the district title. Burke Burnett is open, and Iowa Park visits Mineral Wells. District 5, Glenrose will take on Brock. Hillsboro will take on Venus. And Kemp will take on Dallas Uplift, Hampton Prep. District 6, it will be Gainesville taking on Ponder. Crum will take on Singer. Lake Worth visits Van Alstine. District 7, Bonham will take on North Lamar. Farmersville will play Sunnyville. Quinlan Ford will play Wills Point. District 8, Carthage will beat Pittsburgh. Center will take on Longview Spring Hill. And Gilmer will take on Texarkana Pleasant Grove. District 9, Athens will take on Brownsboro. Canton will take on Van. Madisonville will take on Rusk. District 13, Brownwood will take on Waco La Vega. Gatesville will take on Waco Conley. And Robinson will take on Salado. So that's Class 4A. Let's now go down to Class 3A. Again, Crowley taking on Red Oak Friday night at 7 o'clock. Should be a great ball game. Can't wait to see just how refreshed and rejuvenated Crowley will be as we start the second half of the season. What's good is three of the next five games are home. The only road trips are at Duncanville and at Lake Ridge. All right, Class 3A, Division 1, District 2. Clyde will take on Odessa Compass Academy. Kermit will play Jim Ned, and Lamisa will take on Sweetwater. District 3, Early will take on San Angelo TLCA. Ingram Moore is open. Lano will take on Wall. District 4, Bowie goes to Peaster. Boyd is open, and Paradise will beat Vernon. District 5, Pilot Point will play Pottsboro. Gunner will take on Plainview. Dallas Life Oak Academy takes on Whitesboro, and Dallas A-Plus Academy is open. District 6, it'll be Grandview taking on Grosbeck. Keene will lose to Whitney 1-0. That game will be a forfeit. Again, Keene has dropped football for this year and next year, and West will take on Mahia. District 7, Commerce takes on Malakoff. That could be for a playoff spot. Emory Rains will take on Mount Vernon. Eustis will take on Winsboro. Mineola is open. District 8, Atlanta will play Tatum. Gladewater will take on Gladewater Sabina in a rival game. And Liberty Island will take on White Oak. District 9, Crockett will take on DeBole. Fairfield will take on Palestine Westwood. Trinity will play Huntington. District 10, Anahuac will have Buna. It will be Cold Spring Oakhurst taking on Kirbyville. East Chambers will play Orangefield, and Cleveland Tarkington has the week off. Class 3A Division 2, District 2. Idaloo at Lubbock Roosevelt. Littlefield will take on Muleshoe. Slayton is open. District 3, Alpine at Cahoma. Anthony will take on Stanton. That'll be at Van Horn. And Crane will take on San Angelo Grape Creek. District 4, Breckenridge takes on Wichita Falls City View. Henrietta will play Holiday. Jacksboro will play Merkel. District 5, Clifton will be taking on Eastland. Comanche goes to Millsap. Millsap's rolling right now. Bulldogs playing real, real well. Dublin will play Hamilton, and Raya Vista will take on Toller. The good thing about about Millsap is they've already played Toller, so they don't have to worry about them anymore. District 6, Cedar Hill Trinity Leadership and Dallas Inspired Vision are open. Dallas Gateway Charter taking on Madison, and Maypearl will visit Scurry Rosser. District 7, Bells will play at Valley View. Blue Ridge will be taking on Howe. Callisburg is open. Leonard will be at Sadler, S&S Consolidated. District 8, Edgewood is open. Gilmer Harmony will play Quitman. Grand Saline will take on Paris Chisholm. And Prairie Land will take on Lone Oak. District 9, DeKalb will play Redwater. Hooks will play New Boston. And Hugh Springs will take on Queen City. So that is your schedule for this week. Tell you what, some great, great ball games coming up this week. Of course, Crowley and North Crowley, or Crowley and Red Oak. North Crowley taking on Waxahachie. You've got Argyle taking on Lucas Lovejoy, Permian and Midland Lee. If you've never seen a Permian Midland Lee game, and if you're out in West Texas, just go because wow, that's a rivalry. I mean, Friday Night Lights started up with that movie, and also the TV series, and it's Lee and Permian. Going to be a war. We got some wars this week. We got some big wars this week, so we'll see what happens. Got about 2 minutes left, of course. Two big games in the SEC, as we talked about. Oklahoma taking on Texas, 2:30 in the Cotton Bowl, and then Georgia and Alabama, College Game Day will be there. Wow. We've talked about the schedules all over, and the way Georgia's playing, the way Alabama's playing, going to be good. You know, everybody says Texas should whip Oklahoma. It's still Texas OU. Doesn't matter. Both teams could have no losses. Both teams could have no wins. Doesn't matter. You're going to throw out the records. It's Texas OU. That's all, you know, Texas, I think, will win, as I talked about earlier. But again, it's Texas OU, and that's all you got to say, just like it's Georgia, Alabama. Doesn't matter the records, doesn't matter anything. It's Georgia and Alabama. So I hope everybody comes out for the Crowley game. It's youth night. We honor all the youth football players in the Crowley Youth Association. So come on out. 7 o'clock kick. If you can't be there, be sure and listen at bgcsports.net. And as we start the second half of the season, Crowley in a good position right now. If they can beat Red Oak, that's 2-1 in district play. And then we go to Duncanville next week. Who knows? Who knows? I think we need to beat Mansfield Lake Ridge. We need to beat Mansfield, and we need to beat Red Oak. That'll give us 4 wins. If we can get 5, that puts us at 3rd place. We're not going to get 1st or 2nd. We know that already. But it's going to be a war. And then, of course, Texas OU coming up on Saturday at 2:30. Hey, have a great week. We will talk to you next time here on the best sports show on the internet. Again, Crowley and Red Oak, Friday, 7 o'clock. Should be fun. Come on out. Wear your purple. Support these Eagles. Let's see if we can get another W in the put another number in the win column. And East Texas A&M, of course, opened this week. What a thrill that was to see that kick going over the crossbar from 50 yards. We'll talk to you next time here on the best sports show on the internet. Don't forget and look at our webpage at bgcsports.net. And as always, hook 'em horns and go Eagles.
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14: With your BGC Sports Network brief, I'm Eric Enley. UFC 332 was a record breaker, setting a modern promotional record with 9 first-round knockouts and 11 total finishes. Natalia Silva captured the vacant women's flyweight title with a statement performance, while rising star Peyton Talbot secured a massive win over veteran Davison Figueiredo. Looking ahead to UFC 333, the promotion is finalizing preparations for its return to Etihad Arena in Abu Dhabi on October 24th, featuring a stacked pay-per-view lineup with championship stakes. Outside of the UFC, celebrity boxer and influencer Jake Paul announced he has fully recovered from a broken jaw and has been cleared to resume training, setting his sights on major upcoming targets across both boxing and MMA. With your BGC Sports Network brief, I'm Eric Enley.
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even a brand new year. But that's how we gonna put it down from this point on. Welcome to every living and breathing intelligent biped on the planet Earth. To this sick show. It's your boy, the man, the myth, the hashtag, legend. In my own mind, big day, talking not only sports, but news of all kinds. Also, welcome to those checking us out on this sick podcast and getting a sick taste over on Spotify, Google Podcasts, Apple Podcasts, Overcast, Pocket Cast, and Radio Public. And if you agree with me or not about anything that I got to say on this sick show, I don't give a flip. You can hit me up on X at This Sick Show and at This Sick Host. And lastly, I must always give a shout out to all my sick listeners over in the land of the lucky charms, Ireland, the home of that yummy dim sum, Hong Kong, Morocco, Peter, with your Swedish meatballs swimming in a big bowl of marinara, Portugal, home of ports,

0: Pakistan. No pulling on the Turkish, no pulling on the Nunnish, and no pulling on the Punjabi. Thank you. Come again. Thailand, home of the Thais. Japan, the home of Godzilla. Germany, Donka. Peru, home of the Lemurs. India, shining bright like a diamond. The Netherlands, home of Geppetto and that little wooden boy who, toed the line, his nose got longer and longer. The Philippines, home of the world's most beautiful beaches and volcanoes. Poland, the home of that delicious pierogi. Brazil, home of one of the greatest soccer players to ever grace the soccer field, Pele. Singapore, with your magnificent waterfalls in your airport. Ukraine, the breadbasket of Europe. Costa Rica, with your incredible national parks. Colombia, swinging their dark rose right about now. And yes, these United States of America. Dallas. What was that? I mean, what was that? That happened on Thursday? October the 8th, 2026? That'll go down in infamy? How do you let a team that's 0-4 come into your house and kick yo behind in your own house? I mean, think about that, y'all. You let somebody come into your house where you have every advantage and every weapon that you can possibly use to make sure that that person doesn't ever come back in your house again, and you let these jokers come in your house and run roughshod over you. What in Sam Hill happened to the Dallas Cowboys? They went down 24-16 against 0-4 Tampa Bay Buccaneers, who are 1-4 now. AT&T Stadium. Lights was flashing. Prime time. Thursday night. Capacity crowd. People screaming for the Cowboys. And we go in there and drop a goose egg. Not even just one goose egg. Offensive goose egg. Special teams goose egg. Defense goose eggs with a Z. We let Tampa Bay come in here and rush for 419 yards. 419 yards. Some dude named Bucky. Now, I ain't talking about the owner of Bucky's, you know, all through Texas. But some dude named Bucky Irving. No, I'm not talking about the Winter Soldier Bucky either. This no name, out of the blue, Bucky ran for 165 yards on 21 carries with a rushing touchdown and scored a touchdown receiving. Who's this dude? Where did he come from? I bet you Bucky Irving was a practice squad player who said, this is my chance to show out, and I'm going to do it against the Dallas Cowboys. And he did it. There ain't no doubt about that. He did it. Our defense don't just suck. Our defense is like sucks. Christian Parker, if you lose one more, if you're not already gone, they're working on getting rid of you, bruh. Or either you need to step down and let somebody else do be the defensive coordinator. Yeah, yeah. We can't have this, bro. We can't give up 425 yards on the ground to Bucky. I mean, let me calm down. Let me give y'all some stats. Dak Prescott threw for 316 yards and one touchdown. Whoopee! But you threw two interceptions and you had a fumble, costing us crucial momentum at the worst time, bruh. The only bright spot, George Pickens, finally got back on the scoring sheets. Finally got some stats. 9 receptions for 130 yards and one touchdown. Thank you, George Pickens, for trying to make it look close. Don't let that 24-16 fool you. Nah, bro. We was down. Going into halftime, we were down. Coming out, second half, looked like we was going to make that push. But here we go. Letting them run for, you know, forever. I mean, the Bucs completed a third and forever on the Dallas Cowboys. They went down and scored on us. What can you say? And Cowboys owner Jerry John Brown Jones. That's going to be his name from now on this sick show. Jerry John Brown Jones. He gets on there talking about, well, I have to tell you, I was extraordinarily disappointed. Why can't you be just disappointed? Why you gotta add extra, Jerry? I was extraordinarily disappointed by my team's inability to execute at home. Oh, you think? You think you were extraordinarily disappointed? Cowboy Nation. Every fan that buys a ticket to come see the Dallas Cowboys was livid online. Livid. What you don't seem to understand, Jerry, that being a Dallas Cowboy fan means we got to take extra stuff in our life. Extra stress. Extra stuff we don't need in our lives. You're the cause of it, Jerry Jones. You got a guy, Lil Shoddy, wherever you found him at, trying to do his best, but I guess right now his best ain't good enough because this ain't looking good for us going forward. We're 2-3 now. We're basically at the bottom of the pile in the NFC least. This year, the NFC ain't no beast. It's least. And we can't get up second place, let alone first place. I mean, it's just absolutely incredible. And you act like you're the one that's disappointed? We're disappointed, Jerry. We're upset. We're brokenhearted. We're disappointed. This keeps going on and on and on and on, and it's been going on now for 32 freaking years. I got a whole show to do, and I'm losing my voice in this first segment. This is not good, y'all. This is not good. Let me swig this dark roast right quick. I need something to coat my throat because we got a long way to go on this show. This show gonna be a banger. But yeah, we were not just extraordinarily disappointed. We were ashamed of the Dallas Cowboys. And Dak Prescott gonna get up there. Now, Dakota, I usually rock with you, but this time I gotta say something, bruh. You're gonna get up in the post game addressing the service driver who in the tunnel who called your team's effort an embarrassment. Who said embarrassing? You said the criticism is fair, but you took issue with the person that said this. And here's the thing. Last time I checked, we live in America. We have freedom of speech. We can say what we want to say. I don't care if you're an employee for the Cowboys or not. That was embarrassing for the whole organization. And instead of you saying it was embarrassing, you said, I stopped short of saying, and this is your words, I stopped short of calling it embarrassing. Well, what you calling it, Dak? What are your choice words for it? Because whatever your words are, they cannot help. Y'all need help, bro. Your whole coaching staff, y'all need to go. If this is rebuild year, Jerry, rebuild. Rebuild. Start fresh. Call it, you know what? Let's get the number one draft pick. Tank, baby. Right about now, if we lose one more game, I'm just going to say, go get some tanks from the National Armory. Roll them up to AT&T Stadium. Put them out front so the people will know we tanking the season. I know you can't come out and say that you're tanking because that goes against the NFL regulations, but it ain't like we ain't broke NFL rules before. We're going up against the Green Bay Packers. That's our next thing. Guess what? Green Bay owns us. It don't matter if it's in Green Bay. It don't matter if it's in AT&T Stadium. Green Bay comes home when they come to AT&T. It's sad. We could easily be 2-4 next week. Yeah. The Ballad of Christian Parker. Yeah. You about out of here, bruh. Just know that. All right. Gotta go to a commercial break. Oh, man. I'm so livid concerning this situation. When we come back, got some brand new stuff for you. You want to stick around because, we're going to talk about it. It's going to be good, I promise you. Right here on this Sick Show.
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Hey, y'all. Check this out. I ran across this online. I thought it was interesting. There's a guy named Dale Sanders. Dale Sanders. Not Colonel Sanders. But he's old enough to be Colonel Sanders. Maybe he should be called Colonel Dale Sanders. Maybe. But at 91 years old, and he's widely known on the trails that he walk on, he's called Old Graybeard. 91 years old, he officially reclaimed his title as the oldest person in history to compete a through hike, is what they call it, of the 2,190-mile Appalachian Trail. Now, let me tell you something. The Appalachian Trail begins in West Virginia, where I'm from. My old stomping grounds, as they would say. Sanders journeyed across the historic wilderness path starting in West Virginia, and he ultimately finished up at the summit of Maine's Mount Katahdin. Now, I've never heard of Mount Katahdin. Katahdin. K-A-T-A-H-D-I-N. Katahdin, maybe? Anyway, he did it in just under a year. It took him a year, y'all. Think about that. It took him just under a whole year to go from West Virginia to Maine by way of the Appalachian Mountain Trail. See, some of y'all are looking like, "What? Why are you making this a big deal?" Because you don't understand how hard it is to walk the Appalachian Trail, especially starting from West Virginia. Because I don't know about the Maine side, but West Virginia is mountainous. We got mountains on every side. Hills and valleys and mountains and hollows and peaks and summits and all that stuff. We got all that in West Virginia. And he walked it. 2,190 some miles he walked to Maine. Now, he's reclaiming his title because he initially set the record at age 82 back in 2017. And after a peer briefly broke the record, one of his friends, Sanders said, "Oh, you ain't going. I'm not going out like that. I'm not going out like that. You're going to beat my record. You're supposed to be my friend, and you're going to go beat my record." Okay. All right. I got something for you. He probably, look, if he's from West Virginia, he probably like, "Okay, buddy. Hey, buddy, I got something for you. Oh, yeah, you're going to do me like that? It ain't over, buddy, till the fat lady sings. I'm about to get on the trail. I'm about to show you something." So Sanders decided get back on the trail in his 90s, y'all. I have trouble walking to my car, let alone walking to the mailbox, let alone walking down the street, let alone walking 2,190 miles over the Appalachian Mountains. Some people were built for it. I was an athlete back in the day, and I was in great shape back in the day. But even in great shape, I wouldn't be walking no 2,190 miles over the Appalachian Mountains. All kinds of cougars and black bears, raccoons, possums. Wildcats, bobcats. We got a lot of bobcats in West Virginia.
You know, aliens, Bigfoot, Crippets, you know, you name it. It's up in the Appalachian Mountains. And let me tell you this. You do not want to be in the Appalachian Mountains at night. I'm just going to tell you right now. Anybody who knows the Appalachian Mountains will tell you, he ain't lying. You do not want to be lost or up in the Appalachian Mountains by yourself at nighttime. Now, that brings me to this. He obviously had somebody walking with him. Because it says he fell, a documented, 71 times throughout the journey. 71 times you fall down at 91 years old and you get back up each time and you make it all the way to Maine. Y'all, I'm telling you right now, this dude is one of a kind. There's nobody out there who could fall 71 times at 91 years old other than this dude. Shake back, pick himself up, and continue to walk from West Virginia to Maine. That's crazy. Not only did he probably have somebody walk with him, not only that, he had the Lord God Almighty walking with him for this one. I don't know about your past stuff, but you had Jesus on speed dial, bruh. I don't know if y'all remember Eddie Murphy, Raw, back in the day. You know, back when I wasn't saved. Eddie said something about his Aunt Bunny, who had a mustache, hair on her back and chest. And he said something about Aunt Bunny falling down the stairs. And she was just calling out to the Lord on every step she hit. He said she was like, Lord, Jesus, help me. Jesus, Lord. Jesus, help me, Lord. Jesus, I'm still falling. Lord, Jesus, help me. I can imagine this guy doing that. Could you imagine this man doing that? I know it's not funny that he fell. Now, come on. You know, I do have, you know, what's the word? Compassion. I do have compassion for people, especially this man. But I'm just shocked. And more than that, I'm motivated to go do what I gotta do to try to make it to 91 years old, let alone walking a trail for 2,190 miles, if ever. If ever. I lost my place. See that right there? I get lost in the Appalachian Mountains because of stuff like that. That's crazy. Despite the physical strain on his body and a brief hospitalization along the way, he pushed through, shook back, and completed the massive undertaking. And beyond earning a historic milestone, Colonel Sanders, that's what I'm calling him. I'm not calling him old Graybeard, no. That's Colonel Sanders right there. That's the commander-in-chief right there. His primary motivation was to inspire older adults to stay active, pursue your ambitions and goals, and demonstrate that age does not have to limit personal
capabilities. Well, you know what? You got me. You got me on there. I wholeheartedly agree with you, sir. I don't know if I've said it on this show, this sick show, but I'm dealing with kidney failure. I've been dealing with it as of October 31st, will be 1 year exactly. I have lost immense weight. When I started dialysis, because I do dialysis every Monday, Wednesday, Friday. When I started dialysis, I was 567 pounds. As of yesterday, I am now 441. Oh, yeah. Oh, yeah. I'm ready. Now, the deal is to be considered for kidney. They want me to get under 400 pounds. So I'm 41 pounds away from it. I got to make it do what it do. I got to up my game. Especially if you got 91-year-old Colonel Sanders walking the Appalachian Trail from West Virginia to Maine. Bruh. Ninja. I gotta up my game. I gotta up my game. So, I'm telling you today, right here, on this sick show, by this time next year, I'm gonna have a brand new kidney. I'm gonna have a brand new lease on life. Matter of fact, we're going to be earlier than this time next year. Because I ain't playing that, yo. Because it's an undertaking. Anybody who has went through dialysis, you know what I'm talking about. It's not easy. And 3 days of my life are taken for 4.5 hours. But it's not just the 4.5 hours, because you come home, you have about a good hour, maybe 2 hours of uptime. And then after that, your body shuts down and your body's like, I got to go to sleep. So you get time to eat a little something. You go to sleep. You might not wake up till 11, 12, 1 in the morning. Your day is gone. Your day is gone. 9:30 in the morning till 3:30 in the afternoon. Your day is gone. So, Colonel Sanders, you said it was your desire to inspire, to get out there, to be active, and don't just grow old and fall apart. Yeah. You've inspired me today, sir. I don't care if I just got to eat natural popcorn, you know, breakfast, lunch, dinner, and that's it. Take some Flintstone vitamins. Make sure I'm getting my vitamins. I'm already eating citrus gummies. Do all of that. Get under this 400 pounds. Show them, all right, I want that kidney. Because let's just be honest.

0: because I really wanted to reach out to all of y'all who think that I'm on dialysis, life is over. I'm getting old, life is over. You know, I can't do the things that I used to do when I was younger. Life is over. No, no, that's not the case. If this 91-year-old man who broke the who set the record when he was 82, waited basically 9 years, let his friend beat his record, then told his friend, yeah, I'm a one-up you. We don't even know if his friend is still alive, because his friend had to be 85 to break it, 86. He says at 91, I'm going to get up and I'm going to watch the, I'm going to walk the Appalachian Trail for 2,190 yards. Let that sink in, y'all. I keep saying it because I don't think you understand what I'm saying. That's a long way to walk. And it took him a year to do it. Colonel Sanders just got up one day like Forrest Gump. May not be a smart man, but I do know what walking the trail is. And he just, from that moment on, he was walking. Everywhere he went, he was walking. From coast to coast, from Appalachian to Appalachia, he was walking. I'm laughing, but you know what? I really admire this gentleman. Dan Sanders, is that his name? Was that his name? Oh, wow. I done forgot his name. Donald Sanders. I think that's what it was. Dale. Wow. If that ain't a West Virginia name. Dale is a West Virginia name. Dale Sanders, thank you very much for your inspiration, sir. God bless you. And hopefully, God will bless me to come back with segment 3. You don't want to miss it. Right here on this. Sick. About to get in shape for real. So.
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13: 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All right. Let me take another swig of my dark rose because my voice is getting scraggly. Hold on. Oh, man, that's amazing. And it's still hot. Wow. Okay. Yo, the NBA season is here. And there's a lot of things that happened during the preseason. There was plenty of lighthearted, bizarre, and outright hilarious stuff going on. Like Bill Kennedy refusing to blend in as an NBA referee. Bill Kennedy made his triumphant return to the mic after missing a chunk of last season with a knee injury, officiating a preseason game between the Minnesota Timberwolves and the Indiana Pacers, hosted at Iowa State. Kennedy turned a standard booth review into a full theatrical production before announcing the call. He addressed the crowd saying, "Good evening. We just want to say thank you for coming out and supporting NBA basketball here at Iowa State." And then he let out a charismatic chuckle with the fans before casually overturning an offensive foul to a blocking foul, sending the clip viral, reminding everyone why he's the most entertaining ref in the league. So now we got refs cutting up. That's crazy. But it's high time. Seriously, I mean, don't you don't go to an NBA game just to see the players, right? You're into the calls, and if you get a referee or an umpire in a game, not just in the NBA, in any game, MLB, you want that ref or that umpire, you want that ref or umpire to be like, out of here. Nope, that's a charge. Turning the ball over that way, blue ball. I mean, you want that ref doing something to add to the excitement of the flow of the game. So I don't mind Mr. Kennedy coming out and doing this. Matter of fact, don't let him see you coming, Kennedy. Just like this sick show. You know, sick, S-I-C, that stands for saw it coming. But you'll never see me coming. I forgot to put that on my intro this time. I'm gonna have to do that. I'm gonna have to do that. So anyway, yeah. NBA, man, can you believe this NBA season right around the corner? This is crazy. The preseason has started, and NBA season starts November. End of this month, October, it starts. The Knicks just won the championship the other day. I mean, the orange and blue skies just got orange and blue. It ain't even been a year. But here we are, NBA season. Oh, I'm glad I said orange and blue skies. I was sitting here listening the other day, right here on the BGC Sports Network. Of course, you got other shows, like you've got hashtag Brother Baseball, which comes after me. Before that, you've got Dave Michaels, and before that, you've got Sports in the Mix with Cedric Bailey. You've got Empire Sports Show, and I believe it was the Empire Sports Show. Their main host said something about being cocky yet humble. I thought about that. Is it possible to be cocky yet humble? You know that's crumble. Just to let you know, that's crumble. Cocky and humble. Crumble. I just want to put it out there, okay? Be careful. Well, you said there's no R? Okay, well, crumble. Really? Really? I was trying to be nice. I said crumble instead of crumble. But guess what? You're right, my wife. My wife is like a walking dictionary inflectionist. she's an encyclopedia by herself. When it comes to language, she is on it. I used to say stuff all the time. You're like, I ain't going to do it. You ain't going to do it? No, I ain't going to do it. I am not going to do. She used to kill me with that. And I tell her all the time, persnickety. You're just being persnickety. That's my word for her, not yours. That's my word. But anyhow, yeah, basketball season is here. I don't know, I'm a little excited. You know, Dallas Mavericks? What we gonna do? Is Kyrie Irving healthy? Or are we going to send him to Philly with LeBron? Oh, gosh, I had to say it. I had to say it. I should have kept LeBron's name out of my mouth. Like I give a flip. Yeah, this basketball season, yeah. I don't know what the Mavericks gonna do. I just know this, we can't be worse than we were last year. I hope we are surrounding ourselves with people who can help push Cooper Flagg to the next level. Or help Cooper Flagg get another, or get a championship here in Dallas. We ain't had one since Dirk. And Dirk was a long time ago. I mean, my marriage was young back when we lost that. I mean, when we won that championship. That's how long it's been. My wife and I are 32 years in now. It's been, what, 20 years ago? Close? I mean, you know, I don't know off the top of my head. I'm just saying, it's been too long. But the West is always stacked as usual. No, you know, ain't nothing new going on there. Timberwolves gonna be coming up. Utah ain't gonna lay back. Mavs got their work cut out for them. Los Angeles is gonna suck, though. Let me just say that. Los Angeles is going to suck this year. The Lakers, not the Clippers. The Clippers are gonna be better than the Lakers this year. Watch what I tell you. Matter of fact, if I tell your mouse to pull a house, hooking up, because I know what I'm talking about. Lakers are going to be trash this year. That's going to be weird to see. There's another story that I want to jump here on. We got about 5 more minutes, and then I'm going to have to get up out of here. Something else that was going on. Anthony Edwards was doing what they called an intense welfare check on Indiana Pacers star Tyrese Halliburton. Tyrese said while they were matching up against the Timberwolves, Anthony Edwards was trash talking. And he was going to Halliburton all game long saying, "You all right? You feel good? You feel good? You okay? You good, right? You good? Okay, you good? You okay? You need to go to the hospital? That leg good?" Anthony Edwards just being ignorant. That's just being ignorant. And then Bill Simmons. The Ringer's Bill Simmons found out the hard way why you shouldn't overreact to early October basketball during the Sacramento Kings preseason matchup against the Los Angeles Lakers. Simmons posted a clip of Kings rookie Darius Acuff Jr. He said, quote, "Always trying not to get too excited about preseason." And then it said, "Lakers fans quickly bookmarked the tweet. When the final buzzer sounded, the Kings lost 114-110. Acuff Jr. finished the game shooting an ice cold 4-15 from the field, leading to endless internet trolling at Simmons' expense." I'm just saying. Can't make this stuff up. 3 more minutes. Last thing I want to talk about. Yeah, I got to talk about this LeBron James thing. LeBron James is in Philadelphia now, and the Philadelphia Fanatic did something that was just ridiculous. He officially welcomed King James to the city in the most Philly way possible, sparking memes across the NBA community as LeBron gets his first true taste of Philadelphia and their unique sports culture. I didn't see the video. But if you know anything about the Philadelphia Fanatic, He done did something crazy. I'm just guessing. He probably came out there, you know, on a throne with a crown. Other mascots from other teams carrying him. Just crazy. But it don't even sound right saying LeBron in Philadelphia. Cleveland? Yeah, definitely. Los Angeles? Okay. Philly? No. No. But you know, like I've always called him, you see I'm right. You see how he left Cleveland after he won the championship, gutted him. You see how he left Los Angeles, gutted him. Let's see how he leaves Philadelphia. Is he going to go out on top or is he going to gut them too? Because like I used to say in my old intro, I'm team killer. That's LeBron James. Oh, I'm sorry. Not LeBron James. LeBron James. That's him. The team killer. All right. I got to get out of here, y'all. I've had a great time on this show. Coming up next, the hashtag brother of baseball, Willie F.T. Jr. Man, it's MLB playoffs, y'all. World Series is coming up soon. He got everything that you need to know. All right? So make sure you come back here. 12s and 6s. Oh, I'm sorry. 11s and 5s. Willie's on the 12s and 6s. He's coming up next. Make sure you come back right here on this. Sick.
6: With your BGC Sports Network brief, I'm Pepper Mills. The Golden State Valkyries sweep the Aces to reach their first WNBA Finals. On Friday, the second-year Golden State Valkyries completed a stunning semifinal sweep of the reigning champion Las Vegas Aces, securing an 87-77 overtime victory at Michelob Ultra Arena. With the sweep, the second-year franchise advances to the WNBA Finals for the first time in team history. After falling behind by 9 points at halftime, Golden State completely flipped the momentum with a dominant 17-0 run in the third quarter. Following a tightly contested fourth quarter that forced extra frames, the Valkyries outscored Las Vegas 16-6 in overtime, shooting a flawless 8-for-8 from the free throw line to close out the series. With your BGC Sports Network brief, I'm Pepper Mills.
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15: 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Jr.
16: The man.
17: So here is my question for everybody out there. Is it beginning to cool off where you are? Are the leaves beginning to fall? Is the crisp in the air beginning to chill your skin? Well, if it's not, just keep on holding. If it is, that means welcome to the Major League Baseball playoffs. Willie Epting Jr., Hashtag Brothers of Baseball Show, BGC Sports Network. Coming in, man. Checking in live, louder than color. You already know what it is. Baseball fans, are you ready? I hope you are, because we are in the middle of the nitty-gritty. We're going to talk about how we got here in terms of the playoffs. Actually, we're going to talk about where we are. We're going to talk about where we are and how do we get here. Let me put it that way. I have a brand new segment in the second called Confidence Baby. We're going to talk a little bit about that as well. And yeah, man, the baseball season, the baseball playoffs are live, loud, and definitely in color. It has been a cool ride for most fan base, or for some fan bases. If you are a fan base, or if you are a fan of the fan base of the Red Sox, the Astros, the Phillies, the Chicago Cubs, probably not so much. We're going to get into the meat and potatoes here in just a moment. Big Day, what is going on? The dopest engineer on the planet. And I'm going to let this individual say it best.
16: Playoffs? Don't talk about playoffs. You kidding me? Playoffs? I just hope we can win a game.
17: Well, Coach, we are talking about the playoffs because it is playoff time. Before we get going, this first segment, it is being brought to you by us. Who is us? We are us. We are the Big Game Christian Sports Network. Thank you for tuning in to the hottest future online sports network in the collective galaxy. And the dopest engineer in the game actually wrote that, or in the galaxy wrote that. The BGC Sports Network, hashtag BGCSN1 and hashtag BGCSN2. Stream us while you work, cook, or clean at home on Alexa by saying, Alexa, start BGC Sports Network, and check us out at BGCSports.net for upcoming schedules and events. All right, Big Day, baseball fans, sports fans all over the globe, let's go ahead and get into it, because the Major League playoffs, as Coach Jim Mora so eloquently said, are here. So where are we now? Well, I'll tell you. The first series, the wild card series, which featured the Houston Astros, winners of the American League West, the Chicago White Sox, the second place team, and securing the wild card spot, one of the wild card spots out of the American League Central. The New York Yankees renewed pleasantries with the Boston Red Sox, the San Diego Padres, and those Chicago Cubs, and the division winning Atlanta Braves out of the NL East. Yeah, they took on the Philadelphia Phillies. So let's just go ahead and get into why we are where we are. The Chicago White Sox, who have not clinched a series since they won the World Series back in 2005, they go into Houston and they sweep the Astros 2-0. Now, Murakami and Ramos and all those guys, those boppers for the Chicago White Sox in that lineup. If you will remember, in the preview show that we did a couple weeks ago, we talked about how the Chicago White Sox, led by Murakami, three players with at least 30 home runs each. And this team was just a better team than the Houston Astros. And Jose Altuve and Yordan Alvarez and all the rest, they just could not keep up as Chicago comes to Texas and they beat the Astros 2 straight. All right, moving out east, the Yankees and the Red Sox renewed pleasantries. And I got this one wrong because I thought the Red Sox, as hot as they had been throughout the last really 2/3 of the season with a couple hiccups down the stretch, I thought they had built enough of momentum. I thought they had the pitchers in their starting rotation that could offset the power in the bats from the New York Yankees. But as Stone Cold Steve Austin would say, the New York Yankees sweep the Bull Sox right out of the Bronx and right back to Boston 2-0. Aaron Judge did not play in that series. Giancarlo Stanton actually did. So we had a Giancarlo Stanton sighting for the first time since 1987. And then the San Diego Padres, who really struggled offensively for a good probably half of the year, maybe I probably would say two thirds of the year, because those first couple of months, they couldn't do anything offensively. And when you think about a lineup that has what they have with Machado and Xander Bogaerts and Ty France, who had a career year this past season, and Fernando Tatis Jr., who I believe I remember right, I picked to win the National League MVP. That dude didn't hit his first home run until like June or something like that. I thought they had built up enough momentum. They obviously have a strong pitching staff. Their bullpen with Mason Miller is A1. And they go in and they sweep the Chicago Cubs. And the Cubs, who were feast or famine for a good part of the year, I thought they were going to be able to ride the coattails of the presumptive MVP for the National League. That, of course, is Pete Crow Armstrong, PCA. And it did not happen. I think PCA was like 0-7 in the wild card series against the Padres with 3 or 4 strikeouts. Not what you would expect from an individual who crossed over into the 40-40 club and was the first Cub to ever do that, if I'm not mistaken. I think Andre Dawson may have come closer. If he did not do it, he came close to doing it way back in like 1987, I want to say. But the Cubs, their bats kind of went silent, and San Diego was able to come out on top and oust the Chicago Cubs. And then finally, we had division mates, division rivals, two teams, two franchises, two fan bases that actually hate each other to the core. And that, of course, is the Atlanta Braves and the Philadelphia Phillies. After going up in the first game in Atlanta, the Phillies won the first game down there in the ATL. It was a doggone good game. Come back in the second game, Austin Riley hits a 3-run homer, I believe it was in the bottom of the 8th, to propel the Atlanta Braves to victory in game 2. So the finale was, of course, in Atlanta, because all of the top seeds had all 3 games in their park. So Atlanta was able to come back and outlast the Philadelphia Phillies and send them home packing. And I know my man Mike Fuji, he is calling for the heads of a lot of people there. That Phillies team has gotten old right before our eyes. And I think we saw the remnants or the results of a team that obviously needs to get younger, and a team that needs to really shore up some things in order to get back. I think they've reached their peak. And they have been in the playoffs for the last 4 or 5 years, either as a wild card or as a division champion. But it was not to be this season. What's going to happen with Bryce Harper? We know he signed that big deal a few years ago. The Phillies may be regretting that now. J2 Realmuto, one of the better catchers for the last several years. He's up there in age. I think he's like 36. Kyle Schwarber just signed a new deal this past offseason. Of course, he's going to do his thing. The Phillies and the Philly fan base don't ever have to worry about that, whether or not that dude is going to show up or not. So as it stands, and these division series are currently going on as we speak, as the Chicago White Sox are now dealing with their in-division rival in the Cleveland Guardians. Same with the Yankees. They are in their division with the division rival, the Tampa Bay Rays. The San Diego Padres, yep, they had the top-seeded Milwaukee Brewers waiting on them after they were able to outlast the Cubs. So when you look at it from the standpoint of how the brackets just came together, the odds of two division teams playing each other in the first round and then two division teams playing each other again in the second round, that's not something that we're used to seeing in Major League Baseball. But, of course, everything has changed over the last few years with the advent of the wild card or the additional wild card games or the wild card teams in the postseason. So It is. It has been a barn burner. We're going to get to a little bit of the American League and the National League Division Series in the next segment. Of course, those games are five games, best of five. And some teams have some work to do. And the Yankees are one of them, as well as the Padres. They're one of them as well. They're the other one, shall I say. They do get the Padres, and the Yankees do get the benefit of being able to go home and try to get back into the series. Tampa Bay, man, I really like that club. And I'm going to talk about that there in the second segment with the confidence meter and all those great things that are coming up there. All right, let's continue on with some other baseball news. How about the fact that Shohei Ohtani, who has not hit a home run, I want to say in 2 months. Yeah, that same Shohei Ohtani who has basically dominated Major League pitching and hitters for that matter for the last several years. He is really, really having issues at the plate. And it's like I said, it's been there for a good little while. The Dodgers have decided to move him out of the leadup or the leadoff spot. And now he is going to possibly move down in the order. So what does that mean? That means that Mookie Betts, who actually has caught fire in these playoffs and towards the end of the season, he's caught a little bit of fire. That means that they may move him back up to the first, up into the leadoff spot. We shall see. Anything bad short of any catastrophe as far as injuries go for the LA Dodgers, I welcome it. I welcome it. You know why? Because I hate them. I hate them. So, you know, even though they probably, I shouldn't say probably, they do have the most talented team in all of Major League Baseball and for sure left in these playoffs, but talent doesn't always win. And even in Major League Baseball, the best team, they don't always win. They just, the baseball is the freakiest sport of all of them when it comes to this. And I say that because we see teams, i.e. the Houston Astros, 81-81, the first time a team that has a non-winning record to win a division, we saw that they were able to make the playoffs, but then we quickly saw how inept and how inefficient that squad is when they lost to the Chicago White Sox. And speaking of the Chicago White Sox, I mentioned it at the beginning of the show. They won the series. They clinched the series for the first time in 21 years or 22 seasons. The last time being, of course, when they won the World Series over the then Houston Astros, who were in the National League then and are in the American League now, yada, yada, yada. And then also the Atlanta Braves. And let me just give y'all a little bit of context and history regarding the Atlanta Braves. I don't mind if the Atlanta Braves win. That is my brother Donnie's favorite team. So I guess by default, I can root for them because of him. But when the Atlanta Braves beat the Philadelphia Phillies 2-1 in that wild card series, that was the first time that they had clinched a series since they won the whole freaking thing back in 2020, I want to say. Whenever that was, the COVID-stricken year where they played the World Series. Actually, they played all the playoff games here in Texas at then or now Globe Life Park. And that's the first time that the Braves have clinched a series since then. So Austin Riley, he's had pretty much a down year, came through big for them. I know Donnie was excited about that. And then Ronald Acuna Jr., he's doing his thing. Of course, Ozzie Albies, he is the longest standing Atlanta Brave currently on that roster. So he is, of course, providing the veteran leadership. And they got stars all up and down that lineup and in that rotation. Chris Sale is going to be in the running for National League Cy Young Award, but I do believe that's going to go to the Miz. Jacob Mizrowski, of course, he is the hurler for the Milwaukee Brewers. All right, Come on back on the other side of the break. We're going to wrap up a little bit more of the wild card round. See if we can find some or see if we can get some more news out there that's prevalent to what's going on in Major League Baseball. And I'm going to unveil a new segment. Confidence, baby. Confidence. Baseball fans all over the planet. Big day. Dopest engineer in the world. Willie Epting Jr. Hashtag Brothers Baseball Show. Y'all come back and holler at us.
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Sorry, buddy. Welcome back to the second segment of the Hashtag Brothers of Baseball Show, BGC Sports Network. It's your boy, Willie Epstein Jr. I am starting the game. I am going to finish the game. And speaking of the game, that is what this is, the Major League Baseball playoffs, as Jim Moore so eloquently put it in the first segment. Yeah, we are firmly entrenched in the postseason. Just in case you missed it in the first segment, well, I talked about how we got here, or what actually, you know what? I titled it something different. So it's like, where are we now? And here we are now is where we're going to get to here in the second segment. So make sure you guys continue to keep it locked. First segment, of course, we talked about all of that. And then we got into a little bit about the Shohei Ohtani, his power outage, if you will, and how the Dodgers just may move him from the lineup, or move him down in the lineup, rather, from the leadoff man somewhere probably third, fourth, or fifth. So we shall see how that plays off. All right, big day, the dopest engineer on the planet, big baseball fans all on the planet. Yes, indeed. This second segment is being brought to you by the Big Game Christian Sports Network. Intense high school football action lives here on Football Tonight. Make sure to tune in each week as we feature the Crowley Tough Eagles all season long. For schedules, times, and ways to listen, just go to bgcsports.net. Again, that is bgcsports.net. All right. Before we actually get to the new version or the new segment that I'm going to be releasing here in a moment, I was reading something very interesting on MLB.com about teams that have come back from 0-2 holes. And it ain't been that many of them. And the formats in the wild, or the division round, excuse me, of course, they've changed. It used to be 2-2-1, and then it was 2-3, two games at the lower seats park, and then the final three at the park of the higher seed. So that gave the higher seed, of course, home field advantage. So with that being said, these fan bases, I do believe that they may have a little bit of a quickened heartbeat, if you will. And this is for the fan bases of the Padres and the Yankees, who are both down 0-2. That's the heartbeat of those fan bases, and maybe even some of those players for the Yankees and the Padres. But let's go ahead and get to it. There have only been 10 teams to do this. I'm not going to go through all of them. I'm going to go through the more recent ones. The last time this happened involved the New York Yankees, who in a 2-2-1 format, of course, that is two games in Cleveland, two games in New York, and one game in the final game in Cleveland. Cleveland actually had the home field advantage. And Cleveland also, if you guys remember, had a 22-game win streak in that September. So they were the hottest team, as hot as you could be. But what happened? What happened? After taking the first two games in New York, Cleveland drops the final three. And in game four, Didi Gregorius homered twice off of then Cy Young Award winner Coppell Texas's own Corey Kluber. In game five, that was actually in game five and not in game four. Trevor Bauer, remember Trevor Bauer? He was with the then Indians, and then the Guardians, and then he wound up in L.A., and then he wound up in Japan. Those teams were completely, completely loaded. 2017 postseason, the Yankees come back and beat the Cleveland then Indians 3-2. The second time it happened was the Blue Jays over the Rangers. Again, the same 2-2-1 format. Bat flips. Remember Jose Bautista and his bat flip when he hit that game home, a three-run homer and capped off game five. And then, of course, when you think about what Texas had, they got David Price as one of their hot horses. Multiple errors by then shortstop Elvis Andrews
helped the Blue Jays come back from 0-2 to beat the Rangers in 2015. And then in 2012, you had the New York Giants, who seemingly always won their World Series in even numbered years. Well, this time in 2012, where the format was 2-3 and Cincinnati had the home field advantage. So what happens? They go up Johnny Cueto for the Giants, formerly of the Reds, had a 6-pitch start from Johnny Cueto, and they won game one and then beat the Giants in 9-0, or beat the Giants in game two 9-0, and then you thought that it was over going back to Cincinnati. However, the Giants reeled off 3 straight, and if I'm not mistaken, they did go on to beat the Texas Rangers that year in the World Series. So yeah, so then the last one I want to get to was, oh my gosh, it would be this one. 2003, Oakland has the home field advantage. 2-2-1 format, 2 games in Oakland, 2 games in Boston, 1 game, final game in Oakland. So, of course, the A's win game one. Ramon Hernandez, the catcher for us at that point, a squeeze bunt in the 12th inning, the bottom of the 12th. And the late, great Tim Wakefield was hurling for the Boston Red Sox. Eric Barnes didn't catch the home run off a bat of Jason Veritek. He was not able to touch home plate after Jason Veritek was able to block it. Miguel Tejada collided with third baseman Bill Mueller after Nomar Garciaparra's error seemed to yield a run. So what happens? The A's win 2, and the Red Sox win the final 3 with game 5 coming in Oakland, as that dude Pedro Martinez, Manny Ramirez, and Jason Veritek all went to work. And just as a sidebar, or as a footnote, or I guess you could say honorable mention, 2001, the same thing happened to the A's again. Twice in 3 years, the Yankees had the home field advantage. The A's go to New York and take the first 2, and then the Yankees didn't lose again. It was stinking. That's that game or that series where Derek Jeter just rolled out of nowhere from shortstop all the way to the right field fence, or the right field, just beyond the right field dugout, and Jeremy Giambi, who he would have been safe had he slid into home plate, but he decides to go in standing up, and Derek Jeter nails him at the plate, and that was that. So again, those fan bases, the Yankees and the Padres, your heartbeat should be fast. I know you're going back home, and you guys, the Yankees, we've seen you do it before. The Padres, I don't know. So here we go. That's what it is. The rapid heartbeat. Okay. So here we go with a brand new version, or a brand new segment within the segment. And we're talking about confidence. And it's kind of like the power rankings, if you will. But it's not really the power rankings. It's about the teams that I feel like I would have the most confidence in as we continue on into the postseason, even with these teams that we've discussed ad nauseum that are down 0-2. So let's go ahead and get into this new segment. We're talking about

confidence, baby. That's what we're talking about here. And let's just go ahead and get right into it. I'm going to go from the top to the bottom because it's the most confidence, not the least confidence. So when you're talking about the most, the hostess with the mostest, and no, I'm not actually talking about myself this time. We got 7.5 minutes left to go in the segment. So let's go ahead and get to it. The teams that I had the most confidence going or in going forward from now until they are no longer in the postseason. And of course, my number one team is the National League champion, Milwaukee Brewers. After securing the number one seed and home field advantage throughout the playoffs, and if they get to the World Series, they're going to have the home field there as well. They are the number one team that I have confidence in. When you look at their lineup and when you look at Jacob Mizrowski and what he has done all year, this dude has hit the gun at 105, 104 several times throughout this season. Number one, Milwaukee Brewers. Number two, the team that I had the next most confidence in. Can you say it like that? Well, I just did. The team that I have the next most confidence in is actually the Los Angeles Dodgers. And we know what they have with Yamamoto and Mookie Betts and Freddie Freeman and Will Smith and Muncie and, of course, Ohtani. I'm interested to see if Ohtani will have an opportunity to take the bump at all in this postseason the further they go along. But the reason why I say that they have the most confidence, or they have my second most confidence, is because, well, they're the two-time defending World Series champions. And they're looking to do something that hadn't been done, a three-peat in Major League Baseball, I want to say, since the 90s. So they're the reason why I have the second most confidence. They got all of the experience. They've got the most talent. But, again, I think the Braves are a pretty good matchup for the Dodgers. All right, the third team that I have the next most confidence in would be the Tampa Bay Rays. And just let me talk about Drew Rasmussen for just a second. The pitcher, the ace pitcher for the Tampa Bay Rays. Did you guys see what he did to the Yankees in game one of the division series? Okay, let me just kind of give you a little snapshot of what happened. He and the other pitchers that were in that particular game and pitched in that game combined to hold the Yankees to one run. One hit. Matt Rasmussen is going to be the AL Cy Young Award. And in that game, it was a pitcher's duel between Rasmussen and Gerrit Cole. And I'm not really, you know, Gerrit Cole obviously isn't what he once was, but he's still very, very formidable. And for a lineup for both of these teams, really, that feature a lot of power, for it to only be a one-score game, 1-0, truly remarkable. But Tampa Bay, man, I didn't think that they were this good. I certainly didn't think they were this good at the beginning of the year or before the season even started. But that team is really, really good, and they can really, really hit, and they've got some great pitchers. All right, the fourth best team, or the fourth team that I have the most confidence in, is the Atlanta Braves. Why? Because Matt Olson, Riley, Albies, Chris Sale, Ronald Acuna Jr., Michael Harris II, who really has been their best player, or most consistent player the entire season, why not? And they can go against the Dodgers and or the Fighting Rasmussens and or the Tampa Bay Rays should they get that far. Okay, number five team that I have the most confidence in. How about the Chicago White Sox? I mean, this is a team that just 2 years ago lost 120 games. I said that right, 120 games. And if you don't believe me, go back and look at it. We've already mentioned their big three, Murakami and others. But here's the thing with the Chicago White Sox.
You can almost say that they're playing with house money because nobody expected them to be here. But now that they're here, with the limited amount of experience that they have, they do have Andrew Benintendi, who's a good veteran to have in the clubhouse. I like the Chicago White Sox a lot. They are the fifth team that I have the most confidence in. And then number six, I have the New York Yankees. When you have Gerrit Cole, although he struggled in the last start, his last start, Cam Schlittler for the Yankees, and you have Max Fried, and then Aaron Judge is back in the ALDS. I don't know how healthy he is. We know that the injury bug always seems to get the Yankees, particularly later in the season. I got the Yankees as that team that I have the sixth most confidence in. Number seven, I have the San Diego Padres because they have been feast and or famine, it seems like, offensively for the greater part of the year. Now, we do know how hot they got there towards the end of the year. We do know how their bats did come alive towards the

at their own crib. So what does this mean? Chicago has an opportunity to clinch yet another another playoff berth, or an extended playoff berth, and go on to the ALCS, which would be very, very interesting for a squad, like I just said, was losing over 120 games just a couple years ago. They continue to be the butt of the myriad of jokes that we hurled at them on this show throughout the years. And what a story that they have come back to be. And they got to, they got the Cleveland Guardians on the ropes right where they want them, for a Cleveland team that does not have a whole lot of power. Their pitching rotation is suspect. It makes me think, how in the world is it that they even got here? But they got on a little bit of a heater towards the end as well. Jose Ramirez is still something to be dealt with. And the Guardians, the champions of the division that they are and have been over the past several seasons, this is all, this has seemed to be their ceiling round, if you will. The highest that they've gone in this, in these playoffs, is this round. So I don't see much of that changing here. So Cleveland is the eighth team that I have the most confidence in. And can you say the most confidence when they're last? All right, going back over real quick as we're about to wind up the segment. The Milwaukee Brewers, most confident. Dodgers, Tampa Bay Rays, Atlanta Braves, Chicago White Sox, New York Yankees, the San Diego Padres, and of course, rounding it out is the Cleveland Guardians. So again, confidence, baby. That's what we're talking about. And we're going to end the segment here. Come on back on the other side of the break. We got more baseball talk for you. So here we go.

0: 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Monday through Friday, 7-1-7. Zeke, what else we got for him?
1: And for our East Coast people, we're going to be on at 8-2. What else we got for him, Brian?
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0: But what else we got for him, Zeke?
1: 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What else we got for him, Brian?
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9: In case you haven't been listening, here's what you've been missing.
10: 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This is a traumatic experience that could be with them for the rest of their lives. All because adults couldn't bring it in. There's a better way. Hey, you don't need to do this. You don't need to do that. You don't need to bring guns. You don't need to use guns. You know, we're constantly trying to encourage the youth not

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0: What up, y'all? Welcome back to the third and final segment of the Hashtag Brothers of Baseball show, courtesy, of course, brought to you, of course, by the Shake Bag Media Group and presented exclusively on the BGC Sports Network. It's your boy, Willie Epstein Jr. We are sliding in the home plate for this particular show as we have discussed so many different things. I see some folks out there watching on IG for the Shake Bag Media Group's Instagram page. That would be YoViv73. What's up, Vivi? How you doing, girl? How you doing? Steve, my boy, my big homie, one of my best friends for a long, long time. He says, what up, homie? What up to y'all? And then some dude named Junior_Will2. Oh, that's me. I said to them, hey, y'all. So, that's what it is. All right, second segment, we did talk about three farewells or possibly three farewells with Justin Verlander, George Springer, and Max Scherzer. We gave the don't jump minute and the vulnerability that I am that I'm showing in regards to this season of loss and mourning. I don't care what people may think. I don't care what people may say. Until you have gone through this or have know anybody, I mean, until you yourself go through it, I mean, there's really nothing that you can understand about those of us that are living this life. As a matter of fact, I want to put together something for people who have loved ones that have passed in terms of the surviving spouse. It's important that that there's some information that needs to be shared. All right, Big Dave, let's go ahead and finish up the show real strong. Third and final segment being brought to you by the Big Game Christian Sports Network. Once again, I'm telling you again right now, we appreciate all your support for the last 8 years on BGCSN2 and for the last 14 for the BGCSN1. Continue to support the cause. So from all of us to all of you, we want to say thank you and we look forward to the future and beyond. I don't know why I want to play a Buzz Lightyear sounder right there, but for whatever reason I do, but I'm not going to do it. All right, so let's get into it. Let's get into the final part of the show because we don't have much time. And I want to make sure that I get this in because it's critically important as the first pitch of the wild card round is, of course, on Tuesday. But I want to get to the power rankings first, Big Day, and it's the final power rankings of the year. So if you don't mind, sir, please go ahead and kick the ballistics on the music.
1: Power! I said power!
0: Power! That, of course, is the power rankings. No hashtag Jabbo, no just a bit outside.
2: Just a bit outside.
0: As everybody that didn't make the playoffs is just a bit outside. Even the Rangers, who lost the division by only one game.
2: Just a bit.
0: All right, Big Day, here we go. Top five in the majors. Let's go. Number five, we have the Chicago White Sox. Talked about them earlier. One of the most astounding turnarounds in modern baseball history, if you ask me, and I'm here for it for their fans. Number four, the Cleveland Guardians. The Cleveland Guardians, who had fallen down for most of the year. This division was supposed to be won by Detroit, and Cleveland was going to be in the mix. But Cleveland pulls away from the Chicago White Sox at the end, and they secure their 2000 AL Central Championship in the last 2.5 months. Okay, number three, I have the Boston Red Sox. I am thoroughly impressed with this team. Shout out to my girls, Melissa, Liz, and Christina. They are the Attic Sox. I said Sox, not the other one. Boston Red Sox coming in at number three. Number two, we have the New York Yankees. Why are they here? I don't know, and I don't like them. Judge is not going to be playing in the first round of the playoffs. Some dude named Giancarlo Stanton that won an MVP award for the Miami Marlins when they had a losing record. I think he had 57 home runs that year. Oh, he's coming back for this particular series against the Boston Red Sox. And then the number one team, they've been there all year round. They have a probable AL MVP in Junior Caminero. The Tampa Bay Rays are the best team in the American League. All right, running back real quick. Number five, Chicago White Sox. Number four, Cleveland Guardians. Number three, the Boston Red Sox. Number two, the New York Yankees. And the number one team in the American League. And they have pretty much been there from start to finish, if you ask me. That would be the Tampa Bay Rays. All right, top five in the National League. Hashtag Jabbo, nope, big day. We don't have no teams just a bit outside because everybody's just a bit outside.
2: Just a bit.
0: Number five, I have the Chicago Cubs. PCA. I'll talk about that more in just a second. The San Diego Padres. How did they get here? Well, they started off very, very slowly, and their offense was really offensive, but they found a way. They're the number four team in the National League. Number three, the Atlanta Braves, steady all year long. Number two, we have the Los Angeles Dodgers. I hate them, by the way, in case you guys didn't know that have listened to this show. And then the number one team is the Milwaukee Brewers. One more time, Chicago Cubs, San Diego Padres, Atlanta Braves, Los Angeles Dodgers, and the number one team, the Milwaukee Brewers. All right, big day. Let's swing it to the top 10 in the majors. Let's go. Oh, this is going to be funny. I'll tell you guys in just a second. But this is going to be funny. All right, number 10, we have the Chicago White Sox. Number 9, we have the Cleveland Guardians. Number 8, we have the Chicago Cubs. Number 7, we have the San Diego Padres. Number 6, the Atlanta Braves. Number 5, the New York Yankees. Number 4, the Tampa Bay Rays. Number 2, the Los Angeles Dodgers. And again, I hate them. Also, number 1, the Milwaukee Brewers. Now, as I'm going through this, I think I want to switch. I'm going to switch the Yankees and the Braves. And because the reason why that is because, yeah, the Yankees are the Yankees, and the Braves have everybody that we know that they've had. Matt Olson, Ronald Acuna Jr., Ozzie Albies, the names go on and on. And the Yankees, they have the names as well that we know. Of course, Schmidt. Oh, my gosh. Yeah. Cam Schlittler. That's what I'm trying to say. They have Max Fried. They have Garrett Cole, of course, and they have Aaron Judge, who we mentioned, but he's not playing in the first round. So I wanted to switch the Yankees and the Braves. So just running back one more time, Chicago White Sox, rather, Cleveland Guardians, number 8, Chicago Cubs, number 7, San Diego Padres, number 6, the Boston Red Sox, number 5, New York Yankees at number 5, number 4, I have the Atlanta Braves, number 3, the Tampa Bay Rays, number 2, the LA Dodgers, and the number 1 team in all of baseball, the Milwaukee Brewers. I think the Milwaukee Brewers are the most complete team in all of baseball. Their lineup, their defense, their starting rotation, their bullpen, they got it all. They got it all. All right. So the wild cards are about to begin as of Tuesday. So what I want to do is I want to go through each one of these series, okay? And I'm going to put the thing on the screen right there. So you can be a good class and follow along with me. All right, so let's start over in the let's start in the American League, okay? So the number one seed, of course, the Tampa Bay Rays, they had the best record in the American Leagues, thus securing the number one seed, the first round bye, and home field advantage throughout the life of them being in the playoffs. So we have the other top seed is the Cleveland Guardians. So they both get a first round bye. Now, Cleveland, of course, they have to have the Rays to lose if they're going to get any sort of home field advantage past the ALCS. Now, the first round features the Chicago White Sox and the Houston Astros. Yordan Alvarez is completely that dude. Okay, he is completely that dude. Say what you will about the Astros being here at 81-81. If I am not mistaken, the White Sox took 5 of 7. I'm sorry, the Astros took 5 of 7 from the White Sox over the regular season. I've got the White Sox succumbing to the Astros in the first round. In the second round, or on the other side of the bracket, we have the Red Sox and the Yankees. Pleasantries again. They know each other so well. We know the history of what they've done and what they've been and how much they hate each other. The Yankees are still the Yankees. The Yankees have home field advantage in this particular playoff round. I don't care. I'm going with the Red Sox because the Red Sox were one of the hottest teams from June to the end of the year. And what they have in their rotation in terms of left-handed pitchers to throw it a right-hand dominant Yankees lineup. Mm-hmm. Yeah. Or, I'm sorry, a dominant left-hand dominant Yankees lineup. Yeah, I'm going with the Red Sox. All right, let's swing into the National League. Number six versus number three. Oh, I'm sorry, let me back up. The Milwaukee Brewers and the LA Dodgers both have the top seeds there. Oh, by the way, the Dodgers, I can't stand y'all. So the Milwaukee Brewers, number one seed, Dodgers, number two seed. So, of course, just like in the American League, if the Brewers are to remain alive, they will have home field advantage throughout the life of the playoffs, and they will actually have home field advantage if they happen to make it to the World Series. All right, so the first wild card matchup we're going to talk about, the Philadelphia Phillies versus their division rival, the Atlanta Braves. The Phillies secured the sixth seed. The Braves are the three seed from winning the NL East Championship for the 80th time in the last year. We know the names. We know the names for the Phillies. Kyle Schwarber, Bryce Harper, Christopher Sanchez. We know the names for the Braves. Ozzy Albies that we mentioned. Ronald Acuña Jr., Matt Olson, Austin Riley, and others. Now, the Phillies are a little bit older than the Braves in terms of not just necessarily experience, but they're actually older. That worries me a little bit. And besides, the Braves took, what, 8 out of 13 from them or 9 out of 13 from them in the 2026 season. And the Phillies, they actually struggle on offense as well. I like the Braves to win this thing in two games. All right, next up, the Chicago Cubs, who just may be my new favorite team. I don't know why. Maybe it's because I can relate to the suffering of their fan base. Whatever the case may be, they are the number five seed, and they go up against the Padres. Yes, the Padres, the number four seed. Now, the Padres, of course, we know, started off the season in such an abysmal fashion. Fernando Tatis Jr., who, if I'm not mistaken, I picked to win the National League MVP, did not hit his first home run of the season until well into June, I want to say it was. They had a lot of injuries. Manny Machado finishes the year again with 30-plus home runs. I have always liked that group, but I think they have reached their ceiling. And then on the other side, also, by the way, the Cubs took 5 out of 6 from the Padres throughout the year, and that included a 23-3 win over the Padres. That was the second time the Cubs had won a game in 2026 by a score of at least 20 runs. Who does that? So, speaking of the Cubs, they've got the National League MVP in Pete Crow Armstrong. They have a lot of talent around him. Nico Horner is one of the good ones. Alex Bregman, he struggled throughout most of the 2026 season by his standard after coming over from the Red Sox. However, we know what he is capable of in the postseason. I like the Cubs to do in the Padres, and it pains me to kind of say that because I do like the Padres, but I just don't think I just got a different feeling that the Cubs are going to put it on them in Southern California. So that's a wrap. These series are on television. Peacock, I want to say, and maybe even MLB. No, not MLB Network. It's Peacock, NBC, and Fox. So, again, I've got the Astros. Oh, I'm sorry. I got the White Sox. No, I got the Astros moving on. I've got the Red Sox moving on. So, the Red Sox will face Tampa Bay. And the Astros will face the Guardians, and those two teams hate each other too. I know the cities do. All right, in the National League, we've got Philadelphia. We've got Atlanta moving on to face the Dodgers, which could easily be a National League Championship Series type of event. And then I have the Cubs moving on against the Milwaukee Brewers. So that'll be two division mates going against one another in each league. All right, that is going to do it, I do believe, for this edition of the Hashtag Brothers of Baseball Show. I want to say thank you to everybody that's out there that's watching and has watched. And if you weren't able to, I understand that as well. No big deal. The show will air 12s and 6s, 1s and 7s, all week, Monday through Friday, right here on the dial. For the dopest engineer in the game, Big Day. For baseball fans all over the planet. For the next up group that is Empire Sports. Ooh, I got a rivalry with them too. Man, y'all take care of each other. Y'all love each other. Y'all hug each other. I promise it's going to be all right. And we will holler at y'all again real soon. Peace somehow.

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2: With your BGC Sports Network brief, I'm Nick Quick. The Cleveland Guardians capped off a historic postseason rally by defeating the Chicago White Sox 2-0 in Game 5, completing a stunning comeback from an 0-2 series deficit in the American League Division Series. Cleveland became only the 11th team in MLB history to win a best-of-five series after dropping the first two games. Pitcher Gavin Williams led a masterclass on the mound, racking up 12 of Cleveland's 21 strikeouts to completely shut down the White Sox. Star switch hitter Jose Ramirez provided the decisive blow with a crucial two-run home run, anchoring the team's offense. The Guardians now advance to the American League Championship Series to face the Tampa Bay Rays, with the series opening on Monday night. With your BGC Sports Network brief, I'm Nick Quick.
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10: Network. You got me twisted, OG.
11: I'm always wildin'. Let me rock, all right?
12: Come on,
11: yes, yes, yes.
12: Come on,
11: you know, sometimes... when your team is sitting atop of the NFC East, quarterbacks want to come back and play because they feel that, hey, you know, we got to come back and try to win this week because we can't let the season go unnoticed, unfamished, or whatever the case may be. Heard JD5 is trending on the upward. Doesn't make a difference. We're coming down to D.C. Take what's ours. Baseball's heating up. The hunt for October. New York Rangers is off to a hot start in hockey. College football, some big matchups this week. A Boogie's on top of the leaderboard in the picks, but he's at the bottom in fantasy football league. Well, close to the bottom. We know somebody is like over. But I gotta also say, I took down somebody last week who was undefeated. I'm feeling good this week, man. I'm really feeling good. It's the Empire Sports Radio Show right here on the BGC Sports Network. I'm yours truly, the Brooklyn boy, Zeke Chop. Hey, Boogie's in the building, fellas. Talk to me. Let's go.
13: Yeah, what's going on? Y'all here for the favorite, one of my favorite parts of the week, get to do the picks today. So NFL, can't wait.
14: Yeah, man. Hey, we back. Got a lot of stuff to talk about. I know it's going to be a good show. So let's do it.
11: Yes, sir, man. Another great show warming up. And for the folks who's listening who didn't know who G was talking about on the bottom of the fantasy, he's talking about Zeke, ladies and gentlemen. I beat him last week.
13: Ooh, I love it. Back.
11: I love it, yo. I love the jabs, yo. The one thing I live for on this show is the jabs, yo. I live for the jab work, man. Let's start the NBA, man. Let's start there, man. Thoughts on Cat and Josh Hart potentially leaving the Knicks. That's nothing but James Dolan acting crazy, acting dumb to me. Don't want to go into the second tier. But at some point, honestly, if you ask me, and I'll start this question off, fellas, if you ask me, sooner or later, somebody's gonna have to go. The Knicks can't afford to keep paying everybody top dollar. Yes, Cassidy will take a pay cut, but $75 million pay cut is ridiculous. I'm even saying that for a Knicks fan. As we know in sports, man, you can't keep everybody. At some point, somebody's going to have to go. Somebody's going to have to get traded. I would like to run it back this year. I think we do got a strong team. Andre Drummond comes to the bench. We still got a, we got, I think everybody comes back. We're still one of the favorites to come out the East. But sports is a business. And at this point, what can you do? What can you do? I mean, Cat wants his money. Josh Hart wants his money. I will say this. If you do trade Josh Hart, we just got to get some. I'm okay with getting rid of Hart. But I got it. You gotta give me two pieces that is gonna give me what Hart gives. I can't give up Cat because Andre Drummond becomes my center. So I'm okay with Josh Hart at this point if it was to happen, because I know that Josh Hart is kind of replaceable, honestly, if you ask me. Zeke, we'll start with you. Thoughts on the Cat and Josh Hart potentially leaving New York? I mean, we know it's a business. What do you think?
13: I'm looking at it from two sides. I think that Knicks core really enjoys playing with each other, which is huge. We already know we got the Villanova guys there. But at the end of the day, as you say, it's a business. And with the business that they're in, running it back with the same team, as we know, Desmond, you have to keep improving. You have to keep trying to make the roster better. You have to keep switching things up, or you're going to get stagnant. But, you know, I do agree with Josh Hart. I think he is out of, you know, that starting kind of core, that bench core. I think Josh Hart is movable, and you can get, you know, a good piece for him in return, because he can't add value to a lot of teams because he is a plug-and-play piece.
11: Hey, Boogie.
4: Yeah, it definitely sucks to hear. As a Knicks fan, I definitely wanted to run it back for the next 2 or 3 years or so. But if Cat don't want to take the pay cut, then he can't take the pay cut. I just hope we get somebody valuable in return for him if we do end up trading him. But, yeah, it definitely sucks to hear.
11: Chop it up.
14: Yeah, if you got to pick one, I think you... For me, I thought everybody would say that they would get rid of Cat before they would get rid of Hart. And let me tell you why. I like what Cat does. He's the second scorer on that team. But I think that if the Knicks are able to trade for somebody who can bring in, like you said, G, how you were talking about with Josh Hart, if you can bring in two pieces that provide what Karl-Anthony Towns provides, I think he'll be fine. I think what Josh Hart brings to the table is just a little intangibles, the diving on the floor, the not caring about who scores, the great playmaking that he has, along with defense and be able to switch 1 through 5. I think he just brings more to the table right now than Karl-Anthony Towns does. I think Karl-Anthony Towns will want more money than Josh Hart. I think you'll be able to get Josh Hart on like a good deal. Cat is looking to make 270 Okay, so he's looking to get paid. And I think with what Jalen Brunson is going to be able to get in the coming couple of years, I think it's really going to break the bank with two of your best players having the most money. We see that doesn't work. You mentioned the second apron, G, so I think that you can get Josh Hart on a little bit of lesser deal than you would get on Karl-Anthony Towns, and I think you could find two bigs to bring in what Cat brings. Maybe not the shooting from the outside, but I think you 1 through 4 right now are better than you without Josh Hart.
11: So I agree a lot with what you said, Beep, this is the only part I disagree. I agree with everybody, but I disagree on this part. We know that the league is turning into a five who can shoot from the outside, i.e. Anthony Davis for your team, right? If we're gonna trade somebody, if we trade Cat, we can't get a big. Now my big is Andre Drummond. He does not give me what Cat gives me, right? If we was to trade, we're not getting nothing equal or value to what Cat's going to give us, right? Because name another – now, Cat is worth a lot. When the Cat for Julius Randle trade, now that looks like Julius Randle – I mean, he got traded to Brooklyn. He's a bum now, right? You know what I'm saying? Like, so think about it. If you're trading Cat, what could you get for Cat that's kind of equal to Cat? Because I agree with you. Josh Hart does bring the intangibles, Brian. He does. But to give up a big man who can shoot, and we've seen in the finals, he was able to defend against Wimby. He was able to blow past Wimby. He's able to shoot. Name a big in this game right now that you could trade for him and say, you know what? We did not miss a beat.
14: Maybe nobody in the league right now, but I would say with the way that you're able to stack picks, you know, there's no telling who can come out of the draft and who the Knicks would potentially get. So I'm not saying bank it all on a 16-year-old right now from France that we don't know about.
11: Stop you right there. The Knicks don't have no draft picks. We don't have no picks, okay. Yeah, we trade all our draft picks. Remember, we gave up 5 first rounders for Mikal. Yeah. We ain't got no picks, bro.
14: Okay, that's different then. Yeah, that is different.
11: Yeah, we ain't getting nothing in the draft. Everything we get is free agency or trade. The Knicks don't even look at draft night. They ain't getting nobody. Ain't getting nobody, yo. But I know y'all have seen. We'll stay right here in the NBA for a couple of. I know y'all have seen a couple of preseason games or seen some highlights. Zeke, if you have Courtney preseason highlights, and I know it's early. This is the question I want to ask all y'all. What the highlights or what team you seen you saying, man? Wait till the season starts. This might can work.
13: Really, it's just the obvious. I think when I seen Anthony Edwards and LaMelo Ball play together, the excitement around the court, it's box office when they play. And I think that's going to be very, very interesting. A lot of their young guys did play in the preseason, which I think was a good sign to try to go ahead and get the gel together. But when the rock is in both of their hands, like, it is exciting to watch, even in a preseason game.
11: Chop it up.
14: I won't go with a team. I'll go with a player. And I think the Warriors, Yatsel Lindeberg, he's blown me away. I think his athleticism and being able to finish out the basket at like 6'9", 6'10", be able to shoot from deep. I think it's going to add another element for the Warriors that they really haven't had. Anytime you really look at a big, you look at like Al Horford, who's been older, Kevon Looney, who really didn't stretch the floor. Even James Wiseman, who ended up being a bust. But they haven't had that element of like a real big that can shoot and stretch the floor with Steph. And that pick and roll game, that pick and pop game, I think is going to be really, really good.
11: I like Yondell. I still don't think the Warriors are top 8.
14: Yeah, that's why I wouldn't say team. I'm just Yaxel.
11: Hey, Boogie.
4: If I were to pick a player, it'll be Darius Acuff. I think he had 20 against, I think they played the Lakers. Mm-hmm. His game looks really, really smooth. It definitely looks like it translated well to the league. Even though it's just preseason, I'm definitely excited. I'm definitely gonna be tuning into his game.
11: I was gonna go with Minnesota as well as Zeke. I think everybody that said some of everything y'all said was good. I'm gonna just say this, you know, just watching NBA today, NBA analysts, and everybody's talking about Minnesota, and the biggest thing that all of them were saying is, they're going to have to go get a big sometime during the season. Like, they're going to have to just invest in or try to find somebody after Rudy Gobert. I was about to say the bum because he is a bum. But after Rudy Gobert, you know, there's got to be something else because they really have nothing else after Rudy. They said that team is small. They're going to get out of run. But I like what I saw. But like you said, it's early. And at what point does Ant and LaMelo get into it? Or what part does LaVar Ball start running his mouth? Because LaMelo, he feel like LaMelo's the man, right? Like, we already know what LaVar Ball, you know, his mouth and what he talks about, what he brings. So, I can't wait for the season to start. We got 4 minutes before we end this segment. Fellas, let's talk about we could jump into the NFL. We're not going to jump into the picks, though. Which winless team will get on the board first? Miami, Houston, Tennessee, Chargers, or Tampa Bay? We'll start with you, A Boogie. Which team gets on the board first?
4: I don't know. Schedule. No, I'm looking at the Dolphins schedule right now. After they play the Bengals, they play the Jets. I think that they have a good chance of beating the Jets. So right now, I'll say the Dolphins.
11: You got the Dolphins. Wow.
13: Okay. So the schedule this week: Cincinnati versus Miami, Houston versus Tennessee, the Chargers. I think they Chargers play Denver, and then Tampa Bay they play Dallas.
11: It's not even this week though. Just going forward. Who you got, Zeke? What team gets off the schneid first?
13: Yeah, I mean, I think one of those teams does it this. Honestly, they do it this week. I think Houston gets off the board first. They play Tennessee. Tennessee's been struggling. I think if Houston can create a lot of pressure on Cam Ward, they can force a lot of turnovers. Tennessee's defense hasn't been, you know, the best, and Houston's offense hasn't been playing bad. They just have not been able to get a stop, which is uncharacteristic. So I'm going to go Houston.
11: Chop.
14: Yeah, I'm going to agree. I'm going to go Houston, too, just because they play the Titans and somebody got to win the game. Ultimately, it's like a tie, like we saw last year in the game. I forget which one, but I think, like Zeke said, I think Houston's been really struggling on offense. They've been able to move the ball, but like he said, their defense just hasn't been able to get a stop. I think they'll be able to cause a lot of pressure on Cam Ward this week, and I think it'll lead to some turnovers and some easy points.
11: Is that game in Tennessee or Houston?
13: Tennessee.
14: I think it's in Tennessee, yeah.
11: Wow. Let's play the what if. If Houston loses this game, did CJ Stroud
14: get the? Tennessee hasn't been bad though.
11: They haven't.
14: So they're not like, it's not like a oh my god, like, because they've been losing their games by like one score. So it's like they haven't gotten blown out. All their games have been close.
11: But if Houston loses, CJ Stroud hasn't got the extension, and he has played okay this year.
14: Hmm.
11: Do you make it? I mean, what do you do if you lose to Tennessee at this point in your Houston? You 0-5.
13: And it is a tough situation because, like we said, like CJ hasn't. Is he playing above and beyond to go win football games? He's not. He's, you know, putting it on the defense to go win. The defense is not winning. So defense needs a reality check in a second because this was a defense we said could take them, carry them through a playoff run.
11: Yeah, it's not looking too good, man. But listen up, man. We got to hit this break, man. It's your show, the Brooklyn Boy, right here on the BGC Sports Network, Empire Sports Radio Show, the Cruise in the Building. Segment 2, don't go nowhere. We got college picks coming up. Georgia, Alabama. I got to hear what the panel, who they picking. And I know, man, these guys are going to go with Georgia. They still haven't given my Alabama no respect, but it's okay. I get it. I understand. We just have to keep proving them wrong each and every week. Roll Tide is in Alabama, Tuscaloosa. You know where to find us at. Segment 2 is on the way. Don't go nowhere. We'll be right back.
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19: And we're back. Segment two. Yours truly, the Brooklyn Boy, right here on the BGC Sports Network. It's the Empire Sports Radio Show. The crew's in the building. Chop. Hey, Zeke is in the building. Let's get into it. College football, HBCU roundup. Oh, man. 757 is going to be lit this weekend. Norfolk State's homecoming. 757. Man, it's going to be crazy. And they're playing Virginia Lynchburg. Oh, my gosh. If they don't beat Virginia Lynchburg by 40 or more, something is really wrong. They should mollywop Virginia Lynchburg. Of course, we talk HBCU college. The MEAC, South Carolina State is in first at 5-1. Morgan is 4-1. Dow State and Norfolk State are 3-3. Howard and North Carolina Central are 2-3. North Carolina Central is 2-4. In the conference, The conference play hasn't started yet. We're looking forward to that. Morgan State just had a big win over a D1 school. Dell State and Norfolk State lost last week. Norfolk State lost to Robert Morris. There are no big games on the schedule this week except for South Carolina State. They go into Charleston Southern. Should be a good game. William & Mary goes down to North Carolina Central. Also should be a good game. Let's get into the SWAC. Last week, Jackson State beat Alabama A&M. Also, Alabama State, I can't remember. They beat one of them. Big game this week. Jackson State travels down to Grambling. Last week, Grambling at the state fair. Grambling beat Alcorn 63-59. No, that wasn't state fair. That was 2 weeks ago. But Alcorn State and Grambling was 63-59 last week. They put up a lot of points. So this week in the SWAC, you have Florida A&M going against Alabama State. The big game this week, like I said, is Jackson State going down to Grambling, which is going to have some big implications on that side of the division. Start with you, Zeke. Jackson State, Grambling. Matter of fact, this was a game that we covered a couple of years ago or last year. And last year. Brian, we covered it in Vegas. And Grambling upset Jackson State. This time it's in Grambling. Zeke, Jackson State, Grambling. Who you got?
10: I'm going to go with Jackson State, especially with how that game ended last year. I do think, you know, Jackson State, they come out and try to get that win back on Grambling's home turf. So give me Jackson State.
19: Chop it up.
12: Yeah, I'm agree. Give me Jackson State as well. They come out, they look really dominant this year, starting off 5-0. I think they're the best team in the SWAC, and I think they'll show why this Saturday.
19: Hey, Boogie.
20: Yeah, I'm going to have to agree with the panel. Give me Jackson State. It's going to be tough going against a 5-0 team.
19: I'm going to go with Jackson State as well, man. I'm going with Jackson State to stand put off. I think Jackson State should win the SWAC this year, should be meeting probably South Carolina State in the Celebration Bowl. But anything that happened to me, Morgan State's playing well, Dell State does have to go down to South Carolina State this year because they came to them last year. Norfolk State is playing well. I got to get up to Michael Vick and that what he's doing with that Norfolk State team, turning around and playing much better football. Now let's get into the big boy football, fellas. Man, let's get into our picks. I couldn't wait for this because, you know, y'all just, you know, sometimes when it comes to y'all, you know, y'all just don't show the team, my team, no love. But it's okay, though. I can't wait for we get us get into picks. We got some big games this week, man. Let's start with Iowa, number 20, traveling down to Washington, going across the country. Start with you, Chop. You got Iowa, who lost to Ohio State last week, first loss, going traveling to Washington. Who you got?
12: Yeah, I'm going to take Iowa. I think it's a bounce-back game. Of course, they lost to Ohio State. Jeremiah Smith had a field day like he's been having on everybody. The boy's the Heisman. I'm be saying that now. He's the Heisman. He is. But, yeah, give me Iowa and a bounce-back.
19: Zeke.
10: Yeah, I'm going to go Iowa as well. I think last week was a good test for them to kind of, you know, feel themselves out against a opponent which is going to be deep in the college football playoffs. So I'm going to go with Iowa this week. On the bounce back.
19: Hey, Boogie.
20: Yeah, I'm gonna go with the panel. Give me Iowa.
19: I'm going Iowa as well. Number 21, UCLA, 4-0, traveling number 13, Oregon. We'll start with you. Chop it up. We know this is an Oregon team, but they, you know, they're ranked 13th, but it's been very, very quiet from Oregon this year. UCLA comes in undefeated. Who you got?
12: It has been very quiet this year for Oregon. Zeke isn't, he's in the same boat as me when it comes to that. Give me Oregon, though. I'm going to go Oregon with Zeke. Even though I'm nervous, I think they show why they're a good team. Dan Lanning, I think this might be his signature win of the year to get themselves into the college football playoffs. So I'm expecting them to handle business.
19: Zeke.
10: Yeah, of course I'm going with Oregon, and I honestly think we beat the brakes off of UCLA. I think it's like a 10-point game. Dylan Raiola, he's coming out, he's playing, who's not just, you know, any ordinary backup. I mean, he played well when he was in, you know, at Nebraska, so I think he comes in and holds the fort down.
19: Hey, Boogie.
20: Yeah, give me Oregon. I expect to win out of Oregon against LSU. I mean, UCLA.
19: No doubt. I'm taking Oregon as well. Fellas, this could be number 22, Houston's going to Kansas State. I love the Kansas State quarterback. Man.
12: Johnson.
19: Yes, I love him, man. Love him. So Kansas State is not ranked. They're 3-1. Houston is 4-1. We'll start with you, Zeke. You got Houston going into Kansas State. Who you got?
10: I'm going to go with Kansas State. I think I was a year early on Kansas State last year. They were a team just based on their quarterback who I was really high on. But I think they lost a lot of the big games. I think this is going to be a game against a ranked opponent where they go, where they get a win and defend their home turf.
19: Chop it up.
12: I'm going to agree. I really like Avery Johnson as well. I think they've been a team that's flying underneath the radar. And I think this could be a statement win to get them put on the national radar if they win this.
19: Hey, Boogie.
20: I'm going to go Houston. I think they walk into Kansas State and win.
19: He said they walk into Kansas State and win. I got to go with Zeke and chop it up. I like Avery Johnson, man. I think he's got swag. Gave me that Baker Mayfield type of college swag. Give me Kansas State in that game. Fellas, This is a good game. Nobody's really talking about. Number 10, LSU is going down to Kentucky. They both 4-1. Zeke, who you got?
10: I'm going to go Louisville.
19: It's Kentucky. Kentucky.
10: I mean, I'm sorry, sorry, sorry, sorry. My bad. I don't know why I said that. Look, COVID. Kentucky. I'm sorry. I'm going with Kentucky.
19: Yeah, but Kentucky. Louisville is in Kentucky, though. But, yeah, that's
10: I am going with Kentucky. I think they've been playing decently all season. I think they need a signature win. And I think this is they're playing a good Kansas team, and I think they get the win.
19: Chop it up.
12: I'm gonna go LSU. I think LSU gets back on the board. Sam Leavitt has been turning the corner slowly. And I think Lane Kiffin is one of the better coaches. I don't think they're come out and drop focus for this. So give me LSU.
19: Only team Kentucky's lost to is, of course, Alabama Roll Tide. They went into Texas A&M, beat Texas A&M. They went into South Carolina, beat South Carolina. They've won some tough games on the road. Now they finally got LSU at home. Hey, Boogie, who you going with?
20: Give me LSU.
19: You know what? I'm not really impressed with LSU, fellas. I think it's a lot of hype. Yes, Sam Leavitt. I'm going with Kentucky. I'm going with the underdog. Give me Kentucky over LSU. Fellas, we didn't talk about that Missouri team and what they did to Florida. That defense is crazy. They got Texas A&M. Texas A&M 3-2. Fool's gold. Marcel Reed is good, but good games. They fool's gold. See, Texas A&M, Missouri. Who you got?
10: Yeah, I'm going Missouri. I've been kind of on the Missouri train. I think I picked against them one game this season, but I'm going to go with Missouri again.
19: Chop it up.
12: Yeah, I'm going to agree. I'm going to go with Missouri. I was really high on Marcel Reed coming into the year, but like you said, they just underachieved so far this year. So get Missouri.
19: Hey, Boogie.
20: I'm in Missouri. They come in fresh off of dismantling Florida. I got them beating Texas A&M.
19: No doubt. No doubt. Fellas, this is a game nobody's talking about. Nebraska's got a good quarterback. Playing well. They're 5-0. Indiana's coming to Nebraska. Zeke, who you got?
10: I'm going with Indiana, man. I just think that these are the type of games that they win. And I still think they continue to mold. And I like Indiana. I think this is going to be a statement win as well.
19: Chop it up.
12: I agree 100%. I've been standing by Indiana. I like Kurt Cincinnati. I like their quarterback who they got out of the transfer portal. So I think they're going to be really, really good. This is going to be a testament game.
19: Hey, Boogie.
20: Indiana is in need of a statement win, and I think they get it against Nebraska. Give me Indiana.
19: I have, you know, my cousin played basketball at Nebraska. D1 played 4 years, went overseas and played. So I got some love for Nebraska. Not so fast. Nebraska in the upset this week. It gets it done. This is the first real test for Indiana. They haven't played anybody. They got to go into Lincoln. A hostile environment. I'm taking Nebraska. Fellas, game of the week. Number 2, Georgia. Comes down to number 6, Alabama. Roll Tide. Georgia hasn't played nobody. Even Kirby Smart has came out and said, we haven't played nobody this year. This is going to be our first real test. They've had a cupcake schedule. They've played Tennessee State, Western Kentucky, Arkansas, Oklahoma, Vanderbilt. This is not those teams. Zeke, who you got?
10: I am going to go with Alabama this week. I think Kellen DeBoer, he needs a signature win against a strong SEC opponent. I think this is the perfect time to catch Georgia to where they may be able to catch them, you know, in that first quarter because Georgia is going to have to get themselves accustomed to the speed. Alabama has a lot of speed on the outside. Russell, he's fast as well. So Georgia's going to, I think Alabama, if they can catch them first, punch them in the mouth first, they can, if they stay in front, they win. Of course, they win the game, but give me Bama.
19: I like that. Ooh. I'm going A Boogie because right now, I don't know. Chop sometimes just rubs me the wrong way. I don't know. Hey, Boogie, who you going with?
20: I'm gonna go with Alabama Roll Tide. I'm gonna go with Alabama Roll Tide. I do like. I agree with Zeke. I think this is the statement win that Kalen DeBoer gets. And you said it. Georgia really hasn't played anybody yet.
19: You know, Alabama last week beat the brakes off Mississippi State. We beat South Carolina, beat Florida State. We beat Kentucky. I mean, if you look at our wins, man, gosh, we're winning by two touchdowns or more. I'll get my pick after Chop. Chop, who you going with, man?
12: I guess I'm gonna be the only one. I'm gonna go Georgia Bulldogs. I'm gonna go Georgia Bulldogs because I think Georgia is the most dominant team in terms of when you look at the line of scrimmage. And I think we all know that's where the game starts. Offensive-wise, defensive-wise, they're a team that starts in the trenches. Kirby Smart loves to be physical on both sides of the ball. So I think they'll be able to run the ball effectively in Alabama, and I think they'll be able to get crucial stops. Even though I'm not a believer that much in Gunnar Stockton, I think that Georgia will be the more physical team. The more physical team will win this game.
19: You know what? I got to go with A Boogie and Chop and Zeke. This is the signature win that Kalen DeBoer needs. I think Kalen Russell, he's found his quarterback. I don't know if y'all seen the backup quarterback for Alabama. He's really well as well. Alabama is built on speed this year. The defense is really good. I'm going Alabama by 10 points or more. We've been beating people.
12: If Alabama doesn't win this game, do you feel any different about Kalen DeBoer after this or no?
19: It's how we lose, if we lose.
12: Okay.
19: I think Alabama does have to still run the table if to make it to the playoffs. And being that they lost to a second-ranked team, that holds a lot of weight. You know, we still got – next week we got Tennessee. I think we'll beat Tennessee. We got Texas A&M that will beat them. We got LSU and LSU. But I think if we can win those games, I think we'll be okay. I think we'll be okay. I think that Alabama has the team. I think he's got his quarterback this year. And I'm not a big, like you said, I'm not a big fan of Gunnar Stockton at all. At all. Like, I just don't think he's that guy. You know, I think he, you know, I think there's a lot of things that I think he just has a team around him. But like I said, this is the first week that we can see Georgia actually play somebody. You know, this is the first time we actually get to see him, you know, go against somebody. So I can't wait. I can't wait. We got a couple of minutes before we end this segment. We still in college football. Chop, what's going on with Florida State, man? What's the any word, anything you hear on them? I'm asking because I, you know,

0: But UVA started out the season ranked,
1: Well, they 3-2. Yeah, they 3-2. And we're 3-2 too, so they weren't bad. But they beat them real bad though. Like so I think Mike Norvell saves himself for a little bit. But I think at the end of this year there're gonna be some questions. I've been hearing rumblings about, you know, Deion potentially leaving Colorado, and that's always a news cycle. And I've also heard word about Mike Tomlin potentially coming in for an interview. So two big things that Florida State is looking to do, if they do go another direction, if Florida State doesn't, you know, turn the season around, which I don't think they will. But I think it'll be great coaching candidates coming up in the search soon.
2: Prime or Tomlin be?
1: Yeah. I'm gonna go with Prime only because I don't know if Mike Tomlin is enough for the recruiting. I know recruiting is a lot, and I don't know if Mike Tomlin, with him being in the NFL, if he'll be able to really like recruit guys that well. Even though you send out a team, I think that's a lot of legwork that you gotta do when you're a head coach going out and recruiting guys. I think Tomlin's just a guy that you just send him in your living room and you're drawn to him.
0: That was gonna be my next question. We got 1 minute, but you kinda already answered it when Z asked that question. Honestly, I don't think Mike Tomlin would translate to college. I think Mike Tomlin translate well in the NFL, but to college, I don't think he translate to college well. I'm gonna be honest with you. I don't think that Belichick translate well to college. I'm just being real. I don't think he translate, but I think the next hire, they need to go get Deion up out of Colorado, yo. Because right now, Deion, that name, like, I'm not saying he's embarrassing himself, but ain't nothing happening in Colorado with Deion, yo. It just ain't going to happen there. I think he can really rebuild Florida State and get y'all back to, to some legitimacy. National championship level is just a stretch because, you know, there's a lot of teams, but it could happen. It could happen, but Deion would definitely bring y'all back to relevancy. We got to hit this break, fellas. Next episode, you already know, it's that time. Picks, I can't wait. You're true to Brooklyn Boy right here on the BGC Sports Network. It's the Empire Sports Radio Show. The crew's in the building. Don't go nowhere. Segment 3 is on the way.
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1: Hey, just not to cut you off, Zeke, before you go, but Indiana did get a good quarterback from Washington. Not from Washington, from TCU, Josh Hoover. He's a pocket passer. The guy, telling you, he's not bad, though. 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
2: Yeah, but
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13: And we're back. Segment 3. Yours truly, the Brooklyn Boy, right here on the VGC Sports Network. It's the Empire Sports Radio Show. The crew's in the building. This is the part of the show that we all love. Right now, A Boogie's in first with the picks. I think I'm in right there, tied with Zeke. I think Chop It Up is last, right? Or Zeke last? Oh, it's me.
14: I have the updated after week 4. It is A Boogie 1. You Pops at 2, me at 3, then Chop It Up at 4. He had a rough week going 6-10.
13: Wow. Jeez, Brian, who did you pick?
1: That's the one on the new post?
14: Nope. That was the one after week 3. The one
1: I just looked at something. I was two behind. Nope.
14: Yeah, that was week for week 3. The week 4 one's coming, gonna be on the page tonight.
1: Okay.
13: Oh, yeah, your boy is. Oh, me and A Boogie. Okay. Let's get it. A Boogie and his picks, because you know why? He be following my picks. That's why.
15: You pick after all of us. What are you talking about?
13: All right, let's get into it, man. 0-4 Buccaneers against the 2-2 Cowgirls. Zeke.
14: Dallas easily.
1: Yeah, I'm going to Dallas too.
13: Hey, Boogie.
15: Bro, I think it's going to be a clean sweep. Give me Dallas.
13: I can't fix my mouth to say that team. I'm going with the team y'all just picked. I can't say that team's name, but I'm going with that team. I can't say it, but I'm going with them. Browns, Jets. Zeke.
14: This game is tough. I am going to go with Cleveland. Cleveland has been playing really well. They've been able to run the ball with Judkins. That defense is playing even without Myles Garrett. Give me Cleveland.
13: Chop it up.
1: Yeah, I'm going to go Cleveland too.
13: Hey, Boogie.
15: I'll go Cleveland.
13: I'm going to go with Cleveland. Wouldn't be surprised if the Jets win this game, though. But I'm going to go with Cleveland. This is one of those games where Cleveland just has, you know, they was on a high and they just come back and they just low you down. You know what I mean? Like, yeah. I feel like I'm going to go Cleveland. Texas Titans, both 0-4. Zeke.
14: Yeah, like I said earlier in the show, I think Houston has to get on the board. This is the perfect week to do it against Tennessee. Give me Houston.
13: Chop it up.
1: Give me Tennessee. I'm going to go Cam Ward. Tennessee, and they win. I know I picked Houston earlier, but I just got a feeling about this.
13: Ooh. Hey, Boogie.
15: Give me Houston.
13: I really want to ride. I really want to go with you on this one, B. I really do. But I also feel like D'Amico Ryan's job is on the line, yo. I'm going Houston. But I wouldn't be surprised if Texas wins. I wouldn't be surprised. Bears, Packers, Lambeau Field, rivalry, Zeke.
14: I'm going to go with the Bears, man. I think they knock off the Packers. Ben Johnson hates Green Bay, and I think he's going to try to run up the score on them. Give me Chicago, even with the backups.
13: Chop it up.
1: Yeah, I can't fix my mouth to say the Packers going to win anything this year the way they've been looking. So give me old man Case Keenum. Or is it Taylor Bagent? Which one?
14: Yeah, I think Taylor's going to be running it.
1: Yeah, give me Bagent.
13: Okay. Hey, Boogie.
15: Yeah, give me Chicago. Green Bay has been looking terrible this season.
13: Not so fast. I could never fix my mouth. Green Bay is horrible this year. They are just bad. Give me Chicago. Y'all thought I was going to pick Chicago. Green Bay is bad. Give me Chicago. I'm taking Chicago in the in this matchup. Lions, Cardinals, fellas. Cardinals played good last week. They lost to us, but of course, who else wouldn't lose to us? Detroit is not looking as good as we thought they would look. Zeke, who you got?
14: And that is the reason why I'm picking Detroit, because I think Detroit has to win. They have an easy schedule. I think they have to get rolling sooner than later. Give me Detroit.
13: Hey, Arizona could put up some points, too.
14: They Detroit, can.
13: Their defense is just horrible. Who do you guys chop it up?
0: Give me the Cardinals.
13: I'm not mad at you with that pick. Hey, Boogie.
15: Give me Arizona. The Lions defense is terrible. I just seen Bryce Young look like an MVP candidate on them. So, give me the Cardinals.
13: I'm going to ride with Chop It Up. Hey, Boogie, give me the Cardinals at home. I just think Detroit, Dan Campbell's got to go, man. I don't think he's the coach for that team. I've been saying it for a while. Bengals, Dolphins. Who you got, Zeke?
14: I'm going to go Bengals. I just think Dolphins don't have anything on both sides, even with Jamar Chase down.
13: Chop It Up.
0: Yeah, I'm going to go Bengals, too. I think Joe Burrow and T. Higgins are enough to get past them.
13: Hey, Boogie.
15: Yeah, I agree with the panel. Give me the Bengals.
13: Give me the Cincinnati Bengals in that one. Eagles, Jaguars from London. Brian's team knows all about London. Or where would the job play that y'all forever overseas, though, B, right?
0: Yeah, I mean, it was London.
13: It was London, right? Y'all don't want to go back to London, though. I figured that. Eagles, Jaguars. Jaguars are 3-1. Eagles are 2-2. This is one of them games where Brian will just pick the Eagles just because he does not like Trevor Lawrence. And every time he does not pick the Jaguars, they win. Zeke, who you going with?
14: I'm going with Jacksonville easily. That offense hasn't been looking good. They just traded a lineman. I don't know if Devontae Smith, where his health's at, Saquon's health. They're just all over the place. Give me Jacksonville by a lot.
13: Chop it up. The fact that he has to think about it.
0: I'm going to go Eagles. One more week. I got to do it. Jalen Hurts should have won that game last week against the Rams. They ended up doing boneheads things down the stretch, but they were in that game despite all the injuries, Saquon leaving, Devontae Smith, Zach Bond being hurt on defense. I think they still have enough. They did release Cam Jurgens today. Well, traded him to the Ravens. And what's the other guy? I think he retired too. Lane Johnson retired.
14: Lane Johnson.
0: But I think this is a statement win for Jalen Hurts. I think they get it done. And it's neutral field, too, so it's not like Jaguars at home. If the Jaguars were at home, I would pick them.
13: You just can't pick Trevor Lawrence, yo. You just can't do it.
0: I won't do it.
13: He went 13-4 last year. Like, what else does he got to prove?
0: Hey, won a playoff game.
15: Give me B's favorite quarterback. I will be taking the Jacksonville Jaguars over the Eagles.
13: Hey, yo, I'm taking Jacksonville for this simple fact. I know, Brian, you said something about Jalen Hurts, but two offensive linemen won't be starting this week. That's going to hurt them. To try to incorporate two offensive linemen midweek, that's going to be tough, man. That's going to be tough. So that's why I'm going with Jacksonville. And I just don't – I don't feel nothing for Philly this year. I really don't. I'm not riding. You know, them boys is – I just don't feel nothing. Colts 2-2, Steelers 2-2 in Pittsburgh. It's a tough game. Zeke, who you got?
14: I'm going to go with the Colts. Pittsburgh is just too much of a roller coaster for me to choose them.
13: Yeah, they are like a roller coaster ride, man. They like one of them roller coasters at Great Adventures, Busch Gardens, King's Dominion. You go up and you go down. And your boy cursing out the coach. Did y'all see that? Him and McCarthy?
14: Aaron Rodgers, yep.
13: Yeah. Bugging out, yo. Chop, who you got?
0: Give me the Steelers. I think the Steelers are... I think they're finding their stride. I like
13: they're finding their stride? Wait, what are you watching?
0: Bro, aren't they finding their stride? I'm looking at their record right now. Tell me if
13: they're 2-2. What record you watching?
0: Okay, yeah, I was.
13: Are you watching the Giants record? I know you worried about that game. You got to pick that game, too. I understand, B. I understand.
0: Not the Giants. Yeah, I'm going to go. Hey, I'm still going to go Pittsburgh. I'm going to go Pittsburgh. I don't trust the Colts. The Colts were really terrible last week. Bro, if we didn't have a third-string quarterback, if we had Marcus Mariota the whole game, we would have beat them. I don't trust the Colts.
13: The fact that you said the Pittsburgh was getting their stride. Hey, Boogie, who you got?
15: I know why B didn't pick the Colts. He's still thinking about last week's game, but I'm picking the Colts. Give me Indianapolis.
13: I like Jonathan Taylor. ESPN has this even 49.9, 49.7, which is 50-50. I like the Colts defense. Give me the Colts in Pittsburgh, man. I just can't. Pittsburgh just doesn't do it for me, man. I'm sorry. Raiders, Patriots. Patriots looked good last week. Needed that game from Drake May. Needed the game from the team. I mean, they looked it really good. The Raiders lost a tough one in Kansas City. Hey, Boogie, we start with you. You picking the Raiders or the Patriots?
15: I didn't pick the Patriots last week against the Bills. I think I'll make up for it this week. I will be picking the Patriots. I think Drake May is going to get back in his groove and get back in his stride that we saw him do last year.
13: Chop it up. You going with your dad's team?
0: You know, I'm going to go Raiders. I think the Raiders get back. I think that game last week was a facade for the Patriots. I don't know if they're really getting back to it or if it was just an easy opponent last week. So give me the Raiders.
14: Easy opponent. I mean, we played the Bills.
0: It's an easy opponent. It's a division. It's division.
13: They go with the Raiders. His dad listens to the show. He's got to go with his dad, Zeke. You understand that? I'm going with the Patriots at home. Drake May had a heck of a game last week against the Bills. I think this is where the Raiders start to go downhill. So give me the Patriots. Zeke, who you got?
14: Oh, yeah. Of course, we got New England. I do think that last week was the win to turn everything around. Drake May has his confidence back. They look really good. He was throwing the ball around. Defense is playing well. So give me New England.
13: No doubt. Fellas, we got to keep it moving. We got started with 40. We got 4 minutes before we end this segment. Vikings, Saints. Big up to OBJ getting signed by the Vikings. I'm glad he's still in the league. I've got enough respect, dude. Respect to OBJ. He can help that offense if they just give him a shot. Vikings, Saints look bad again. The Falcons oh my God. The Falcons are starting to turn it on, fellas. Chop it up. Who you got? Vikings, Saints?
0: Give me the Saints. I like Tyler Shuck. Yeah, I think they'll have some, you know, a bad taste in their mouth from the way that they were manhandled last week. I think they come out and I think they get a win. And I don't think Justin Jefferson is playing for the Vikings either.
13: I don't think they need Justin. I think that New Orleans Saints defense is really bad. I didn't know that it was that bad. They are horrible. It is terrible. They're bad. They can't stop nobody. Zeke, who you got?
14: Yeah, I'm going to go Minnesota. I think Minnesota wins on the defensive side of the ball.
13: Yeah. Hey, Boogie.
15: Give me the Saints. Justin Jefferson is questionable. Jordan Addison is questionable. If those two don't play, I think it's going to be an easy win for the Saints.
13: Easy win? Minnesota's defense is tough. But I'm going to go with y'all on the Saints, man. They got to get a win sometime. Minnesota just, I mean, this is a game that the Saints could actually win. So I'm going to take the Saints. If they lose, they will never get picked again in my life. Broncos, Chargers. Fellas, do we even have to go around the table? Anybody picking the Chargers on this one?
14: Nope.
0: Nah.
13: Broncos all the way. Ravens, Falcons. In Atlanta. Ravens have won two in a row, looking real good. Zeke, who you got?
14: Lamar's, he's still questionable, but I think Baltimore gets this win, even though Atlanta's been looking solid.
13: Who's the backup for Baltimore?
14: Tyler Huntley. I don't know. They haven't dropped the report. If Tyler Huntley plays, I have Atlanta, though. But, you know, I'm going to lock in Baltimore.
13: Chop it up.
0: Yeah, I'm going to go Baltimore. I hope Lamar plays. If he does not play and that changes my pick, I'm going to go Penix. But if Lamar's healthy and he's out there, give me the Ravens.
13: Hey, Boogie.
15: Give me Baltimore.
13: It don't matter who's playing. The way the Falcons are playing right now, that defense is playing. I'm not sold on Baltimore. I'm just not. I'm taking Atlanta at home in the dome, dirty birds. I'm going with them. 49ers Seahawks, fellas. We got 1 minute. 49ers Seahawks.
14: I'm going Seahawks. I think the Seahawks give the 49ers their first loss.
13: Oh, we got to keep it going.
0: I got the 49ers.
13: 49ers. Last game of the week, fellas. We got to get up out of here. Giants and Commanders. Zeke, who you got?
14: I'm going to go Giants.
13: Hey, Boogie.
15: Is this a question? Give me the G-Men.
13: Hey, you already know I'm going with the G-Men, baby. Chop it up, who you got?
0: JD5 is back. Give me my Commanders.
13: Fellas, any last word before we get up out of here?
14: Hey, can't wait to see how these results. The leaderboard shaking up, too.
0: I can't wait to get back on the show after this Sunday. I cannot wait. G's going to be coming home crying.
15: We'll get back on the show. The Giants will still be first in the NFC East. The Commanders all the way at the bottom. We don't know what they're doing. We'll catch y'all next week.
13: Hey, yo, listen, man. It's been a heck of a week. As I know, Sunday I'll be winning fantasy. Sunday the Giants will be winning. I can't say too much about my Yankees right now. I don't even want to talk about them. But listen up, man. It's yours truly, the Brooklyn Boy, right here on the Empire Sports Radio Show. This is the crew. Catch us next week, man. We out.
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16: With your BGC Sports Network brief, I'm Nick Quick. The Cleveland Guardians capped off a historic postseason rally by defeating the Chicago White Sox 2-0 in Game 5, completing a stunning comeback from an 0-2 series deficit in the American League Division Series. Cleveland became only the 11th team in MLB history to win a best-of-five series after dropping the first two games. Pitcher Gavin Williams led a masterclass on the mound, racking up 12 of Cleveland's 21 strikeouts to completely shut down the White Sox. Star switch hitter Jose Ramirez provided the decisive blow with a crucial two-run home run, anchoring the team's offense. The Guardians now advance to the American League Championship Series to face the Tampa Bay Rays, with the series opening on Monday night. With your BGC Sports Network brief, I'm Nick Quick.
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17: With

0: And we're back. It's another edition of Sports in the Mix with the crew. I am Cedric Bailey, and the Brooklyn boy Greg Hyman is in the house. He just got through here in the Empire Sports Show, where it's always orange and blue skies. And I'm still at home. My team, the Raiders, we did compete. Everybody thought we was going to get blown out. But that's all right. We'll deal with that in our NFL segment. Join me today to get it started off is the one and only the Brooklyn boy, Greg Hyman. What's up, man? How you doing?
1: What's going on, Sid? I'm doing good. My Giants are 3-1, so I'm looking pretty good right now.
0: I got something to say about that. I'm going to wait on that, though. I want the fellas to be on. I'm being nice, Greg. I'm just going to just tell you that. You know, see, God has a way of doing things. When you least expect him to, and I'm serious, there are two players that are in the NFL, if you look at it, and I'm just going to say this, that are getting second chances in the NFL. One is Jameis Winston, and the other one is Deshaun Watson. Would you agree?
1: Yes.
0: You can see that God is using them in a great way.
1: Mm-hmm.
0: Now I'm just gonna play this bit right quick, cause you're gonna laugh when I tell you this is what Jameis did in the matchup when they played Miami here recently, and this is what he had to say.
2: You don't gotta have a hype man to go out there and do your best and dominate. I don't gotta go out there and scream to the top of my lungs for you to know it's a privilege to come out here, wear this boot, and go out there and take care of you and your family. All right, we in Miami, the stars out here, the sun gonna be out, so we might as well take this little light of mine and let it shine. We might as well take this little light of mine and let it shine. Take advantage of the opportunity today. Let's go out there and dominate. All right, dominate on three. 1, 2, 3, dominate.
0: Oh, man. What can you say about Jameis, man? What can you say?
1: I mean, you can't really say nothing. I mean, he, in his interview yesterday, at the end, he used a Bible verse, Philippians 3:13. You know, the thing about it is, you know, a lot of people may not like his motivation. A lot of people may not like the way he talks about God, but God is going to keep using him this season to get the glory. And no matter what, even if you know, nobody's expecting Jameis Winston to come in here and do what he does, right? Next week, we got New Orleans. And at the end of the day, as long as Jameis Winston keeps being faithful and keeps preaching about the word, God is going to use Jameis to take the Giants all the way to the playoffs.
0: We just keeping it real. You were right. So this is the audio that ran after the win. And who did he beat yesterday? Who did he beat?
1: Arizona.
0: Arizona. This is what he said.
2: Watch it. Reaching forward to what is ahead, my brother. That's one thing I do.
3: What was the ultimate difference in you getting momentum to swing your way?
2: Unwavering faith and people coming through when they need to come through. It was only by the grace of God, man. Like, there were so many supernatural things that happened today, and that was one of them. You know what I'm saying? I believe in miracles, but that was preparation, that was hard work, and that was just a divine interaction, man, for Tay Banks just getting off his injury, never giving up, and come back and getting a pick six to seal the day. Man, wow, wow. Thank you, Lord.
0: Wow, you heard that. Tay Banks. What happened to Tay Banks, Greg?
1: I didn't watch the game. I don't remember his injury, but I know. I guess he was injured, like maybe last game or something. So I can't remember. I can't remember what happened to him.
0: But he came through, and they won it. They scored their offense. Yes, Jameis threw three touchdowns. He threw two picks. But one thing he's going to do is he's going to give you 100%. Now keep in mind the game he got through in that game a couple of weeks ago when Jackson Dart went down. You're going up against the Los Angeles Rams in their backyard. That is not an easy game. Even you told us during the offseason, Greg, that it was going to be a tough one to deal with. Right, Greg?
1: I knew that going into L.A. was going to be tough. I when I looked at our first four or five games, I said, if we can come out of this stretch 5-1, I'm happy because I already know the Rams even though the Rams are off to a slow start, they're 2-2, they got a couple of injuries. I know by the end of the season, the Rams are going to be one of the teams to beat once they get it together.
0: Yeah, you're right about that. And guess what? They played on yesterday, over the weekend on Sunday, And they were down against the Philadelphia Eagles. And mm-hmm. what happened at the end of the game, Greg?
1: Well, I didn't see what happened. I know they was down by 10 in the fourth quarter. And that just shows the resilience of the Rams. I mean, a Super Bowl team, you have a Super Bowl winning coach in Sean McVay. You have a MVP quarterback in Stafford. You know, I tell people, it's okay to be playing good ball in September and October. But you want to be playing your best football come December and January. And you want to be healthy. So right now, you know, you're looking at Houston Texans 0-4. They can start out 0-4, but they can go on a run. Last year, they started out slow and made the playoffs. So you just gotta compete early. Because this is the fourth week. And said a lot of these starters don't play in the preseason. So honestly, this is almost like training camp and OTAs for them. You know what I mean? So now we're going to start seeing the team start ramping up because a lot of these guys don't play together the whole season, you know, the whole preseason. So now is where the guys are getting their legs, they're getting their endurance. So now you're going to start seeing teams either pull away, and this is where you're going to start seeing the real teams come to the front, front of the class.
0: Puka Nacua played and had 9 receptions for 120 yards. I think this is his first game back. He probably played in week 1, but then he got hurt, and now he came back at the right time. The Rams were able to shut out the Eagles in the second half, and they scored 14 points after they were trailing 20-10 at the half. So we got to keep an eye on the Rams on that one. I think that's going to be a tough one. I see the Eagles going down during this time period. I just don't see them. As a matter of fact, Saquon Barkley got hurt, didn't he?
1: Yeah, it just came out that he's going to be week to week with his hamstring. So no timetable on him when he comes back. But you don't have Devontae Smith. He's out with a hamstring as well. You have Saquon Barkley out with a hamstring. So now, honestly, the Eagles are definitely reeling right now. And definitely coming into the season, it was a bunch of unknowns because you didn't have the A.J. Brown. You didn't know how the offense was going to look. So I think the Eagles over the next couple of weeks are definitely in trouble.
0: You know, I saw another player get hurt yesterday and pulled a hamstring. That was Rasheed Rice. Rice. Is that right for Kansas City? Is that who it was?
1: Yeah, he pulled a hamstring.
0: Yeah, so. You know, there's a lot of injuries with these players this year, so you better be careful to see what's going on. Packers, they ended up beating the Buccaneers by a score of 17-14. Did you get a chance to watch that game?
1: No, I didn't watch. And even if I had a chance, I would. That ain't a game I'm going to watch. Tampa Bay and Green Bay, that's just a bunch of nonsense, a bunch of sorriness.
0: They hadn't been anything since when Brent Favre played for the Packers and Warren Sapp with the Buccaneers, and that was some good football back in then. Now, another player that got hurt and left the game, he didn't come back in the second half, was Lamar Jackson. And the Baltimore Ravens, they ended up winning that game over the Tennessee Titans 24-18. So did you hear about Jackson going out?
1: No, I didn't know Lamar went out.
0: Yeah, he got hurt. He went out during that game or so. So they were able to get some things done. And one thing that they do have, they had Derrick Henry. He had 23 carries for 73 yards and 1 touchdown. When you have a good running back like that, and by the way, how many years has Henry been in the NFL, man? Because he just keeps on going, man. Whatever he's doing, he's taking care of his body, Greg.
1: No, they was talking about that. He spends $1 million on his diet throughout the year. So he doesn't eat. I think he doesn't eat fried foods. He doesn't eat a lot of stuff. He eats a lot of health. He has a chef that makes it. You know, makes his stuff. So he's. This is why at the age of 32, he's still one of the best running backs in the league.
0: Wow, definitely. Another surprise with the Dallas Cowboys. They won 34-30 over Houston. And I tell you what, Dak Prescott got on fire. C.J. Stroud did not have a bad game. He was 21 out of 31, 347 yards, 2 TDs. But the answer for the Cowboys was number 88, C.D. Lamb. He had 189 yards worth of catches, yards, and 17 catches. He did score 1 touchdown. And if Dak can find CD, and also George Pickens come through, they can definitely get some things done. Or do you think Houston, the Texans, are struggling?
1: I mean, Houston just can't find a way to win. They played a good game yesterday. They lost 34-30. I mean, if we go back and look at their scores, it's not like they're a bad team. I mean, they just can't win right now. I mean, they just can't buy a bucket or can't buy a – in basketball, you know they say you can't buy a bucket. They can't buy a win. They lost 36-31 in week one. Good game to the Bills. Week two, they lost 20-6. Week three, 19-17. Here we are, 34-30. All their games have been close. Next week, they got the Titans. Then they got the Jaguars. Then we got, you know, you got the Giants. I mean, they could possibly start turning this season around. But, I mean, it's tough right now for them. And also, the Cowboys actually played a good game. I mean, you got to give it up to CeeDee Lamb. But for him to have 17 catches, I'm asking myself, what did the Houston defense just forget that CeeDee Lamb was on the field? How does one person have 17 catches? And not, y'all don't say, change up anything.
0: Yeah, you're right about that. Another team had a great game on yesterday, the Kansas City Chiefs and the Raiders. Man, in the first half, it was kind of like low-scoring game. It was 13-10 at the half. It was scoreless in the third, but the Chiefs caught on fire and picked up 20 points in the fourth period. And then the Raiders, Kirk Cousins, almost brought them back in that game. But, man, Kenneth Walker, man, 22 carries, 177 yards, and two TDs. And good luck on trying to take him down if you're the first person that's going to put a helmet on him, because you're not going to be able to pull him down. But he broke one play and ran for 77 yards. You know what I mean? He was just taking off and going all over the place, man. So what do you think about my Raiders? Because they showed up and played some ball on yesterday.
1: Oh, they did. Actually, I mean, I picked the Raiders to win. Mm-hmm. I went with y'all, but, I mean, they lost 30-27. Good game.
0: That was a toss-up game, Greg, you know.
1: The Raiders look like a team that's going to be, you know, they're here to play this year.
0: Yeah, definitely are. But it's still early. I'm not going to get my hopes up. I've learned from watching you. You got to take it 1 week at a time. Is that correct?
1: You got that right.
0: Yeah. Okay, the Super Bowl champs, the San Diego Chargers, 30-23 over the winless Los Angeles Chargers. What's going on with Joseph Herbert? He threw the ball 31 times, completed 19 passes, a total of 189 yards. He's just not having those numbers like he previously had. I don't know what's going on with him and Coach Harbaugh, or is their defense terrible? What are you seeing with the Chargers?
1: They're just not getting it done. I mean, they got injuries as well. I don't know. They were one of them teams that, you know, we talked about being in the AFC West, being one of the top teams in the AFC. But they're just not getting it done.
0: Well, Santoria Black is in the house. What's up, Santoria? He's coming on here in just a second. I know he's fired up and been watching some baseball. And, man, I don't know if you know this, Greg, but, man, they had a shootout in Grambling, Louisiana over the weekend. High-scoring football game, so he's going to jump on here. And
1: yeah, I think I seen the score. What was it, like 60-something?
0: Yeah, 60-57, and that was down there, so I saw some of his highlights. He just got through finishing with the coach's show, so San should be joining us here in just a second, and he can tell us what happened down there in Louisiana at homecoming for Grambling. But until he comes in, here he comes. Santori, what was that? Y'all had a shootout for homecoming down there in Louisiana. Is that right, San? Still waiting on him to check in. So, Greg, we're just going to roll on and until he always says his word, salutations, my friend. So he'll be hopping in just a second. But meanwhile, did you see the game between the Lions and the Panthers on Sunday Night Football? I've never seen a quarterback throw for 412 yards and only had one touchdown. What happened to Jared Goff, man? Because, Bryce Young, you said that the Panthers – they got something to prove this year.
1: Well, I mean, even though he threw for 400-some yards, the one touchdown is not the bad part. I mean, he threw the ball over the field. It's just that they just didn't – I mean, they scored. They just didn't have – he didn't throw the touchdown passes.
0: When he got in the red zone.
1: In the red zone. They ran the ball – you know, when they got in the red zone, they just ran the ball. So, I'm not I'm not too mad about him just having one touchdown. I thought it was a great play game. I thought that Carolina is going to be a team to reckon with. Last year, they won the NFC South. They went to the playoffs, and you're gonna have to watch out for that Carolina team.
0: All right, you're right about that. So we'll see what Bryce Young is going to do, and I'm glad to see that he is doing really well. So things are happening in Carolina. They should win the NFC Division South. It should be either them or the New Orleans Saints to go with that division. Who are you going with, Greg?
1: If I had to look at the way things are going right now, Carolina looks like they're playing good. New Orleans, depending on what they do with Atlanta, they be 2-2 as well, or Atlanta be 2-2. But if I had to put my New Orleans is dealing with a lot of injuries. If I had to put a team to win the NFC South, it's going to be Carolina.
0: I agree with you 100% on that one as well. Let's see what else we got. Oh, we got to take a break, man. We're coming up. We've been talking so fast. I got to hit the music. We're going to take a break. We got more to talk about the NFL. We got college football. The NBA preseason has opened up. We'll be back with more. So keep it right here. Sports in the Mix with the crew here on the BGC Sports Network.
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9: Uterine fibroids are extremely common, affecting approximately 70 to 80% of all women by the age of 50. 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
4: And we're back, Sports in the Mix with the crew here on the BGC Sports Network. Craig Hyman is in the house. Sant Henry, he might just pop up, but I tell you who is in the house and still tailgating. Santoria Black, what is up, man? How are you doing, man?
8: I'm still recovering, but I'm good.
4: Well, good. Which one do you want to talk about first, your Brewers, or do you want to talk about homecoming at Grambling?
8: Well, we got to talk about homecoming at Grambling first. I mean, obviously, it was a great weekend. Tigers won a shootout, one that I a lot of people didn't expect that it would be a 63-59 type of contest with over 1,100 yards of offense. Just in the fourth quarter alone, 49 points between the two teams were scored. So, you know, look, the defenses. It was kind of one of the things where there was just so much good offense in that game that if you like offense, that was a game that you love. But, you know, Grambling was down 17 points with a little over 10 minutes remaining in the ball game, and they were able to come back and win that game. I thought that showed a lot of resiliency. So not only did we see that as a come from behind, you know, it was just like, wow, 17-point comeback. Then you turn around and Mississippi Valley beat Prairie View, which that was a shocker. And then Bethune-Cookman beat Alabama State. So it was a crazy weekend in the SWAC. Oh, and by the way, Pine Bluff blew out Southern at their homecoming.
4: Yeah, I heard about that. I saw that.
9: I got a question, Santorio. Even though the score was this high, of course, we know how our people are. Homecoming, we coming not for the game. We're coming for the festivities. Was the crowd still at the game when, even though it was a high-scoring game?
8: You know, you have your normal folks that leave after the bands at halftime, but you still had quite a few people that stayed, and that really made for a raucous atmosphere. And okay. when they were down 10 points, you had some people just like, well, time to go ahead and get ready for church in the morning. But, you know, then Grambling started making that comeback, and people who had not left the game yet came back to their seats and sat down because it was an incredible atmosphere. So, you know, look, it was the last time that these two teams had scored this high was 62-56 in 1994. And that was the only time Steve McNair made an appearance at Robinson Stadium in front of 25,000 fans. So this was really an incredible game. But again, not the best defensive game, but when you look at coming back from 17 points down and you get the winning touchdown with 19 seconds left, that says something about your team.
4: Wow. Jackson State also won. They beat Alabama A&M 31-28.
8: And honestly, A&M should have won that game because they had the football. The running back fumbled the football. Jackson State scored late in the fourth quarter. But here's something that I saw that I really want to recognize. There was a post that was on Facebook, and it was a picture of the young man who fumbled the ball, which eventually led to Jackson State winning the game. But it was such a positive post by one of the fans from A&M. And it just said, keep your head up. Yes, you fumbled the ball. Yes, they won the game, but you have nothing to be ashamed of. And for that kind of a post to go out, I think shows the good in people. And it shows that, you know, it was really just encouraging that young man. So I wanted to recognize that because you don't see that often.
4: Well, that is good news, man. Man, by the way, Delaware State got thumped, man. Did you hear about that, Greg?
9: They played
4: Albany State. They beat them 28-3.
9: Yeah, but Albany State is one of the top teams in FCS. They always make
4: the playoffs.
9: The playoffs. So I will say this. The MEAC had a good weekend, a good showing this weekend. You had Robert Morris in Norfolk State, that came down to the end, 33-31. Morgan State beat Villanova in Villanova. Morgan State right now is playing well. South Carolina State lost to the Citadel. They had a chance to win, 34-31. Campbell beats North Carolina Central. But the thing I like about what I'm seeing from the MEAC this year is there's competition. And South Carolina State's 5-1. Morgan State is 4-1. Dell State is 3-3. North State's 3-3. So this year, just in the MEAC alone, you have, you know, more competition than you usually have.
5: By the way, Howard won the battle of the real HU 27-13 over Hampton.
8: Well, you ain't gonna be able to tell Howard folks nothing.
9: But here's the thing, Hampton is they're bad in football. Goes back to the same situation that San Antonio was talking to us a couple of weeks ago about A&T. You know, A&T leaving the MEAC and maybe have to go back. The same thing is being done with Hampton. They've left the MEAC, going to all these conferences. It's not working out for you. You're not getting the recruits, and it shows. It shows on the field. It shows in basketball. They need to just – North Carolina A&T and Hampton need to go back to the MEAC. But yeah. I don't understand why they keep saying this is the real HU. Howard is the real HU. HU, you know.
5: Oh, boy. I tell you what. Man, listen, folks, if you just joined us, we're talking sports. We're getting fired up on today and everything. I'm going to shift gears and talk a little baseball real quick. And, Santoria, I got to say, are you nervous, man? Because you guys opened up. I know you won two games. You beat the Padres 4-3 on Sunday. You're up 2-0. Your next game as a series now will shift and go on out to Petco Park in San Diego. You're up 2-0. You're taking on the Padres. What do you see? You got May going on. He's going to be going against Pivetta for the Padres. And the Brewers. Brewers won 103 games this season. They're on fire.
8: Well, right now, the last that I looked, San Diego has a slight edge as far as predicting them to win out in San Diego. You know, we got a couple of great guys that are on the mound. The one thing that I will say, though, is this. I think that we've got to have a very good game on the mound. I think the bats can take care of themselves, although we got to be more disciplined at the plate and take advantage of runners in scoring position. But I think we cannot afford to go to the bullpen early in this game on the road at San Diego. We've got to make sure that we get into at least the fifth inning or further in order to really make this game happen. And then the other thing is timely hitting. You know, the first two games, what you see now is that the Brewers, they can win. There's not a doubt about that. But now I think is the question of, can you win on the road and do it decisively? And I think that's going to be the biggest question. Can you take your pitching deep in the game? Can you get timely hitting at the plate? Can you make sure that you don't have fielding errors?
9: Gotcha. See, I didn't know that y'all won 7 in a row.
8: Yep.
5: Now, Greg, what do you think about that, man? What do you think is going to happen between the Padres and the Braves in that series? And by the way, going back to our picks that we went with, myself and Santoria, we picked the Cubs. And Greg and Sid Henry went with San Diego. And, man, Greg, what are they saying with the Cubs, the way they got beat there, man? What was the feeling like?
9: Well, one of the things that if you listen to Cubs fans, you know, all year, but if you know baseball, the Cubs pitching staff has been decimated all year.
8: Yeah.
9: All year. And honestly, the Cubs made the playoffs just off of bats alone. PC Armstrong having an MVP type year. And honestly, they made it into the playoffs. But they knew that pitching was going to be a problem. And then you go up against a San Diego team that was hot coming into the playoffs and that can hit the ball. That's a bad recipe. I will say this, going back to San Antonio's Brewers, you know, since we've been doing the show, one of the biggest things that San has always said is Milwaukee, I don't care about the regular season. They got to do it in the playoffs.
8: That's it.
9: You got to do it. And honestly, they're up 2-0 going to San Diego. This can easily be 2-2 going back to Milwaukee, the way San Diego can hit the ball. You know, they are a different team at Petco. And he alluded to it. It's going to come down to pitching. Tomorrow you got Dustin May going up against Nick Pivetta. Two good pitches. And if once San Diego's – remember, San Diego – was 17-3 coming into the playoffs. They were one of the hottest teams in baseball. So this series is far from over. But if Milwaukee wins tomorrow, they await the Dodgers or the Braves. Milwaukee's got to be feeling confident if they can get past this series. Because I don't know when the last time they made it to the NLCS. When did, you know the last time that said?
5: I don't know neither. But usually they bump up against either the Cubs or they bump up against the Dodgers. So now if they run against the Dodgers, the Dodgers are in the battle right now because they're going up against the Braves. That series is tied at one game apiece. You know?
9: And honestly, I will say this. Whoever wins the Milwaukee San Diego series is going to the World Series.
5: You think so?
9: And, yes.
5: You're not going with the Dodgers?
9: The Dodgers are beat up. They've been beat up all year. They just been, honestly, if you look at the way they've been winning, they just been barely winning. There's nothing about the Dodgers that scares you this year because of how many injuries that they've had all year. Okay. They haven't been healthy all year.
5: Okay.
9: Pitching is not that great. Otani is battling injuries. Mookie Betts is on the downside of his career. He had a terrible year. It's not the same Dodgers team. I think if the Braves, I don't know who's pitching tomorrow for the Braves. If Chris Sale is pitching tomorrow.
5: It's Chris Sale. That's who it is. Chris Sale against Yamamoto.
9: Oh, man. If they go up, they could go up 2-1. I like the Braves to win that series.
5: Okay.
9: I think Milwaukee coming into the playoffs, one of the hottest teams in baseball as well. That's why I said I think whoever wins the Milwaukee-San Diego series goes to the World Series.
5: Okay, so I'm going to go right now, going around the horn at this time. Greg, you're going to go with the Braves to win and knock off the Dodgers. Is that what you're saying?
9: No. I never said that, but I'm just.
5: Well, who's your overall that you got? Dodgers?
9: Oh, man. You know what? Give me the Braves.
5: Okay.
9: I mean, I think the Dodgers are just, give me the Braves. I'll take the underdog. Give me the Braves.
5: And I'm going to follow with you. I'm going to go with Atlanta, you know. I'll go with them. What do you think, Santori?
8: I'm taking the Braves. That's the first thing. And the second thing is the Brewers got to make sure that they don't fall behind early. They did that in both games. They fell behind 2-0 in the first game. I think San Diego scored 2 runs in the second or third inning. And then, of course, they fell behind in game 2 as well. They cannot afford to fall behind and keep winning these one-run games. Now, they're persevering, and that's great. I think that's fabulous. But at the same time, you win this game coming up tomorrow, which San Diego plays, like Greg said, they play extremely well at Pet Park, which is why right now the odds are on the odds favorite is San Diego winning this game by 59%. But even if you win this game, you go and you play the Dodgers or the Braves, you can't have these one-run games where you're falling behind early and then having to come back from a 2-0 deficit.
5: All right. All right, got you down. We're all going with Atlanta. The matchup between the Brewers and the Padres, I'm going to go ahead and go first. I'm going with Milwaukee.
8: Brewers all day.
5: Okay, got you. What about you, Greg?
9: The Brewers are up 2-0. They just need one more win. Mm-hmm. It would be hard. Not saying it can't be done where the Padres can't win 3. It's going to be tough for the Padres to come back. But stranger things have happened. I'm going to go with the Brew Crew.
5: All right. Well, we all agree on that one. The other series, the matchup, as we know earlier, that series with the Yankees. Yankees are competing right now. A pretty good game. Peralta is pitching as well. So, Greg, you going to ride with your Yankees or you going to let Seth Hendricks team just go ahead and put you guys away? Because you guys are in Tampa right now.
9: Man, I wish I would pick the Tampa Bay Devil.
5: We can just tell them that somebody slipped something in your beverage.
9: Yeah, okay.
5: I got Yankees down. I got them down.
9: The thing that I want to say about this game is that Tampa Bay lost this. The Yankees are going to win. And let me tell you why they're going to win this game.
5: Okay.
9: Tampa Bay lost this game in the first 2 innings when Schlitzer had his worst 2 innings pitching. Not saying it was bad, but the Yankees had 3 errors in the first inning. And you only get one run from those three errors in the first inning. You cannot allow that to happen against the Yankees when you don't have your, you know, Freddie Peralta. We know he had an up and down season. And now the Yankees are starting to hit the ball. The Rays lost this game. And when the first inning, when it was three, I saw that when we had three errors, I said, oh, man, I got to hear Cedric Henry's mouth. This is different. but you got to – and the one thing about baseball, especially, yes, Tampa Bay, you are the favorites because you had the number one seed. But you haven't – you know, you are a solid team. But when you have a team like the Yankees with a bunch of hitters and you have – they had three errors in the first inning and you only come away with one run, it's going to come back to haunt you.
5: All right. I'm going to go with Tampa Bay. I think that they're going to – it's going to go down – that's probably going to go six games.
9: If they go six, then you – somebody slips something in your drink.
5: Okay.
9: Yeah, it's the best of five, say, not the best.
5: I'm sorry. I'm overexcited, man, but I'm gonna go with Tampa Bay. Who you going with, Sam?
8: This is a tough one, man, because the Yankees actually have the talent and the ability to win this series. Gosh. It's hard for me to go against the Rays on this one, but I gotta go with Tampa.
5: All right, you heard it.

0: Actually, the game is Wednesday. I actually looked at tickets. To sit by the light bulbs is almost $600. I said, no, that I watch it from my living room for free.
1: Yeah.
0: But I think it's a good thing for the White Sox. I actually think, you know, you like these feel good stories with teams like the White Sox. You know, team from last place. And honestly, they had a chance to win the division. They Cleveland had one more win than them coming down the stretch. So Chicago could have easily won the division, but you know, Chicago, they're playing good baseball right now, honestly. And their coach is using a system that works for them where I think it's pitching by committee. I don't know if you've been watching. None of the starters are going three, four, they're not going five innings, six innings. He's middle relief has been good. And this is the way they've been winning. And they don't have to play long ball to win.
1: Okay. I'm going with the White Sox. You going with the White Sox?
0: Yeah, I'm going with the Sox.
1: All right, and I know Santoria too. We all see all of that one, right, Sam?
2: Oh, absolutely.
1: Okay. We got it, man. So it could be the Yankees and the White Sox. Oh man, they'd be wearing pinstripes. Both teams wear them. Okay.
2: You know what? If it's the Yankees and the White Sox, those might be some of the best numbers for a championship series in years, because you've got the number one and the number three markets in the country.
1: You're right about that. So that's big time money, big time numbers. And you're right. It is expensive to go. And then also, golly, Greg, how's your wife doing over there, man? Because the Bears, they're 3-1. They beat Geno.
0: Yeah, and she's a White Sox fan, so she's, if the White Sox play the Yankees, it's gonna be, this house is gonna probably.
2: Woo!
1: Greg, you so close. You sleeping in? You might as well just sleep in those pajamas.
0: Yeah. Let me tell you something. I don't. If the Yankees play the White Sox in the playoffs, like me and my wife have never had like that type of series. Like we've played each other. The Giants played the Bears or the White Sox. You know, I mean, the White Sox have played the Yankees, but this is for all the marbles. And honestly, fellas, you know, I'm okay with sleeping on the couch for a couple of days. Like, I'm okay with it. I mean, I love my wife, you know, but at the end of the day, like, fellas, I gotta be real. You know, at that point that week when they play each other, she probably ain't even gonna cook for dinner. She probably just gonna be like, listen,
1: You know what's gonna happen? I'm gonna tell you what's gonna happen, Santori. Man, we gotta hit this break, man. We're over in the time. You gonna come home and find a can opener and a can of pork and beans sitting on the stove and say good luck. I gotta go. I'll be right back. We'll be right back here. Sports in the Mix on the Crew. We'll be right back.
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10: You know, I was very fortunate. I look back at even at the national championship team, it was made up predominantly of Texas players. There were only two out-of-state players. And that was typical of what was happening in the Texas high schools. Everybody started to figure out that the Texas players were really good, and now it becomes more difficult to keep Texas players at home at the state institutions. But we see the success of those players all over the country now, and again, it's a testament.

0: for the high school coaches and the high school programs in this state.
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12: And welcome back. Segment 3, Sports in the Mix. Folks, we got so much to talk about. We didn't even get a chance to talk about our college football. Greg, I heard you and the fellas talking about your Alabama. Roll Tide, roll Crimson Tide, man. I mean, Alabama, man. You guys are looking good, man.
13: Man, we looking real good, man. I mean, nobody was giving us a chance. You know, I think they had to pick us fourth or fifth in the SEC. Mississippi State was coming in on a high note and with a good quarterback, and we made him look like he didn't know what he was doing. If you look at Alabama, they just look different this year.
12: Well, you're five and oh. You're ranked number 6 behind Ohio State, and then the Hurricanes are number 4. Notre Dame is 3-5-0, and then Georgia's 5-0, and Texas, man, they go, man. You know, I live right off the interstate, so these Sooners gonna be driving down there. I would suggest if you're an Oklahoma Sooner fan at halftime, if you're down by 2 touchdowns, you need to leave. Just get out of there.
13: Yeah, we got Georgia this week too. So,
12: oh really?
13: Yeah, but hey, nobody's probably talking about them. But did y'all see the Missouri-Florida game?
12: Talk to us about it. Talk about it. Because Missouri, they're 4-1.
13: Yes. Remember, Florida had just come off the win over Ole Miss. Florida gets moved up the rankings. They was number 8 in the country. They go to Mizzou. That running back that Florida had, who was running for over 100-some yards every game, 2 touchdowns, he was held to like 20-some yards rushing. That Mizzou defense is something.
12: 45-17. They got Texas A&M next. Then they play Ole Miss. And then Arkansas. And then they play Texas. And then they play Georgia. Man, wow, what a crazy schedule.
13: We got Georgia this week.
12: Yeah. Santori, anything you want to say about college football before we go to the NFL?
14: I continue to say the Big Ten is doing its thing. I think that I do want to recognize Ryan Day and the class act that they had when they went to Iowa. They sent a letter to the kids at the Children's Hospital, which sits right off the stadium there in Iowa. And so just to, I like those kinds of stories because you get outside the game of football and you really learn, you know, what people really are. So I like that. But listen, Indiana. They're 5-0. No respect still.
12: Yep, you're right about that. So definitely on that. All right, here's our...
13: Hold on.
12: Go ahead.
13: Real quick. Santoro, you said no respect. Why do you feel like... And I'll say this. When we talk about, like... I think Indiana's honestly only getting the respect of what they've done last year. And I think they really haven't played nobody this year. But I don't think their team is as strong as it was last year. And I think that... Yes, they are ranked number 7, and they're sliding down. But I think until they beat somebody good this year, they're going to keep sliding. They'll stay in the top 10, but they won't get the recognition because if you look at who they played, you know, they played North Texas. They played Howard. They played Western Kentucky. They should have lost to Northwestern. I don't know if you saw that game. Northwestern had the game won. Should have won that game. Then they beat Rutgers. I don't know how good this Nebraska team. They go to Nebraska this week. So we have to see how that game plays out. Then they have Ohio State at home. Then they have Michigan. So these next 3 weeks, we'll see how good Indiana really is.
14: Yeah, you just mentioned that Ohio State. You beat Ohio State, and you got then the nation has to watch that.
13: Right.
14: I think that's the litmus test right there is if you beat Ohio State. If you do, there's no reason they shouldn't be top 3 in the country.
12: All right.
13: I agree. They can't overlook Nebraska this week, though.
14: No, they cannot.
12: All right. Well, we're going to do this real quick. Fantasy football update. Greg A. Boogie finally got it together. He took out Isaiah, man. Zeke is going down 0-4. A. Boogie's about to get his first win.
13: Yeah.
14: Well, I haven't done too bad so far.
12: No, me and you got a good one. I made some bad moves. But I got, like Greg told me, he said I had the best running back setup in the fantasy football, which I do. I got Walker and Robinson. And then I got a couple of guys on the bench. We're getting ready to got some bye weeks coming up here on this upcoming week. So it's still early, you know. We'll see what's going to happen. But I will tell you this. The Falcons, they're starting to turn things around down in ATL because they are just killing the Saints, man.
14: On the 20th anniversary of them reopening the dome. But you know what? Last week, the Falcons looked different with Penix at quarterback.
12: Mm-hmm.
14: We said they looked a little different, and look what they're doing now. Now, I'm not saying the Saints are the best team in the league, but they are. But the Falcons are looking very different now.
12: Yeah, they definitely are. So we'll see how that's going to go. So we're ready for our picks right now, and this is going to be, let's see, we got the schedule for this upcoming. They had games that took place in overseas in London. So we're going into week number 5. And so we'll start off with our first pick, the Dallas Cowboys at home against the Tampa Bay Buccaneers. And I'm going with the Cowboys to win that game. Who you got, Greg?
13: I'm going with the team that you just said. I can't fathom.
12: I know. I'll say it for you.
13: I can't fathom.
12: I'll put a star up for you. Okay, so I'll do that. Santoria, what about you? He's looking around.
14: All right, give me one more time. I'm sorry, I was disconnected for a minute.
12: The Cowboys in Tampa Bay, who you got?
14: Oh, I'm taking the Cowboys.
12: All right, we got you down.
13: You know what? What's crazy? This will be the week that Tampa Bay gets off the schneid and win, because what can go wrong will go wrong.
14: Oh, man.
12: I don't think so. I think Dallas is going to win this one.
14: Why are you praying for that, Greg?
12: Because he just had to say something.
13: Okay, but I'm not praying for that, but it's just, y'all know that's true. What will go wrong can't go wrong when it comes to them, yo. And this would just be the week that Tampa Bay come out there and beat them and everybody. And as soon as Dallas is at a high, you notice this. When Dallas at a high, guess what happens the next week?
12: They go collapse. Right back down. Yeah, they do. I don't think they're going to do it this time. They're favored by 9.5. Next game, Sunday morning from London. And this time, they got two stadiums in London that they play at. It's going to be Jacksonville. They love going over there. They're playing the Eagles. And Jacksonville is looking really good in the AFC South Division. I got to go with the Jags over the Eagles.
13: Yeah, give me the Jaguars.
12: How about you, Jags. Sam? Jags, okay. Next game, we're going through this quick. All right. Chicago at Green Bay. You're first, Santoria.
14: Oh, there's not even a question. Cheeseheads all the way.
12: And that's an expensive game. It's $317. And the game between...
14: Yeah, they gotta come see Green Bay beat them.
12: All right, we got you down, Green Bay. What do you got, Greg?
13: I'm taking Chicago.
12: Okay, all right, got you.
14: You had to. I mean, you already get a can of chili and a can opener if the White Sox and the Yankee play. You can't go against the Bears, too.
12: All right, Houston, Texas. Oh, against their former team who had started them, Tennessee Titans. Flip a coin on that one. Everybody can buy tickets for that game. It's going to be in Nashville. I'm going to go with Tennessee.
13: Who's Tennessee playing?
12: The Houston Texans.
13: Give me Houston.
12: Okay. Who you got, Sam?
14: Titans.
12: All right, we got you down. Both of me and you going for Titans. Next game, the Bengals against the Dolphins, and the game is in Miami, and I'm going with the Bengals.
13: I'll take Cincinnati as well.
12: And how about you, Sam?
14: Bengals.
12: All right, all three of us agree on that one. Next game. Las Vegas Raiders going to get across on a plane and going straight to Gillette Stadium in Foxborough to take on the New England Patriots. And by the way, the Patriots beat the Bills last week by 2 points. Wow. Drake May decided to show up. Oh, man, this is going to be a tough one, but I'm going to go with my Raiders on this one.
14: I got to go with the Patriots. They looked pretty doggone good last week. I think the Raiders' luck kind of runs out. I like the Patriots.
12: Greg, play like, I'm going to say play like Zeke sitting next to you. All right. We got you down. Next game is going to be in New Orleans, the Vikings against the Saints. I'm going with Minnesota, man.
13: Yeah, Tom, that defense is good in Minnesota. The Saints, give me Vikings on the road.
12: Santoria.
14: Yeah, I got to go with the Vikings.
12: All right. I'm glad for the Vikings. You know, it's going to be interesting. All right, New York, the Jets at home against Cleveland. Go ahead, Greg.
13: Can Cleveland do it again?
12: I say yes, they can. I'm going with Cleveland.
13: Sam, who are you going with?
14: I'm going with Cleveland.
13: I'm going to go with Cleveland as well.
12: Deshaun Watson get another chance. He has to go somewhere where he's got to just turn it around, and the Browns are with him. After that beatdown last week, I got to go with him. The Pittsburgh Steelers, and they got thumped, man. Aaron Rodgers need to go. Santoria, why are Packers fans showing up wearing that? Isn't that crazy? Did you see the guys wearing their jerseys?
14: Yeah. You know, look, let me tell you something. Once, you know, I liked Aaron Rodgers while he was there, but we have to be honest about what he was, what he is. And, you know, I'm not rooting for, you know, the Pittsburgh's downfall nor Aaron Rodgers, but I ain't rooting for him right now.
12: So you're going to go with the Colts?
14: Yep.
12: All right, I got the Colts, too. Greg?
13: Colts in Pittsburgh. It's in Indianapolis.
12: No, it's in Pittsburgh.
13: It's in Pittsburgh? Oh, man. Pittsburgh's defense. Indianapolis is grinding out wins. It's going to be a tough one. Give me Pittsburgh at home.
12: All right, you're going with the Steelers. Okay, we'll see what happens. Next, New York Giants against the Washington Commanders. Go ahead, Greg. I know you're going with Jameis Winston and the Giants.
13: Need I say more? 3-1.
12: Who's quarterback in the Commanders, by the way?
13: Doesn't matter.
12: Okay. I know, Santoria. I might as well put you down, too. I'm going with the Giants.
14: Yep.
12: All right. In New York Giants. Wow. If they win, they're 4-1, leading the division. Wow. The Los Angeles Chargers taking on the Broncos. I don't think the Chargers are going to be able to pull it off. I'm going with the Broncos, Denver.
13: Yeah, I'm going with Denver.
12: What about you, Sam?
14: I'm going with Denver.
12: All right, let's see who else we got next. Only a few games because we got buys coming up. Detroit against Arizona. I still got to favor the Lions on that one.
14: Ooh, that's a little tougher one. I'm going Arizona on that one.
12: What?
13: Where's the game at? Is it in Arizona?
12: It's in Arizona.
13: Yeah, Detroit. I'm going to ride with Sam. Give me Arizona. Detroit just, I mean.
12: They'll get it together. We'll see about it. Oh, here's another matchup. I think this is probably one of the best games of the weekend. Seattle at home against San Francisco, the 49ers. Sam, you're up.
14: 49ers.
12: Okay. Yep. Greg?
13: I'm going to ride that wave and go with the 49ers. They're playing good ball right now.
12: Me too. I went with the 49ers. All right. And then on Sunday Night Football, Atlanta at home against Baltimore. The question is, will Lamar Jackson get a chance to play? I'm going with Atlanta.
13: My question is, how does Atlanta get a Monday night game? Then they get a Sunday night prime time back to back. Like, what did they do last year that they deserve this many?
12: Arthur Blanks.
13: So
14: get it either.
13: But you know what? I'm Baltimore does not. They just don't do it for me. And the way that Atlanta is starting to play in that defense, I'm gonna take Atlanta.
12: All right, Santoria.
14: Falcons.
12: Okay, ATL. Hey, we got them in football and baseball. And last but not least, on Monday Night Football, I got a good matchup. The Los Angeles Rams taking on the Buffalo Bills, and it's in L.A. I'm going with the Rams.
13: Yeah, give me the Rams.
12: And you, Sam?
14: The Rams are playing who?
12: They're playing against the Buffalo Bills.
14: Taking the Bills.
12: Are you going to ride circle the ride wagons? Huh? Okay, got you there.
14: They're going to have two bad weeks in a row.
12: All right, the bye weeks, Kansas City and Carolina. Be sure to check your fantasy lineups to make sure that you know what's going on. Hey, folks, believe it or not, we are out of time. Santoria, take us out, followed by the Brooklyn boy, Greg Hyman.
14: Always remember, one nation, one people, peace.
13: And there is no more here we go. It's orange and blue skies and blue and white skies.
12: So you got the Liberty, you got the Giants, and soon the New York Knicks. You're having a banner season.
13: Having a great season so far.
12: And we are out.

0: With your BGC Sports Network Brief, I'm Eric Enley. UFC 332 was a record breaker, setting a modern promotional record with 9 first-round knockouts and 11 total finishes. Natalia Silva captured the vacant women's flyweight title with a statement performance, while rising star Peyton Talbot secured a massive win over veteran Davison Figueiredo. Looking ahead to UFC 333, the promotion is finalizing preparations for its return to Etihad Arena in Abu Dhabi on October 24th, featuring a stacked pay-per-view lineup with championship stakes. Outside of the UFC, celebrity boxer and influencer Jake Paul announced he has fully recovered from a broken jaw and has been cleared to resume training, setting his sights on major upcoming targets across both boxing and MMA. With your BGC Sports Network Brief, I'm Eric Enley.
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0: of Texas sports, Dave Michaels!
1: It is that time. We welcome each and every one of you to the...
2: We'll try that again. This time with me actually talking into a microphone. And just leave it to Dave, you know, it's a brand new week. It's a brand new week. I'm starting to feel like this is becoming alternate weeks. You know, 1 week we win, 1 week we lose, 1 week we win. Anyway, it's a Cowboy win. I say we, like me and the mouse in my pocket. The Cowboys did win over the weekend. They went down. You know, this is weird. For those of you that are aware of what's going on, the Cowboys, let me back up a minute. Cowboys lose their opening week, win the second week against the Commanders, right? They go to Rio, they lose to the Ravens, they come back, they go down I-45, and they take on the Houston Texans, and they win. It's just, it's a weird season. They're 2-2 right now. Weird season. Weird season. Cowboys in the first half, though, they kind of looked like they were jet lagged, didn't it? They just didn't seem to look like they were clicking on all 8 cylinders. And so there was, I still say that this offense or this Cowboy team in general needs a balance. It needs a balanced running attack. It needs a balanced passing attack. Now, I will come back and say, passing-wise, in this particular game, CeeDee Lamb, who returned home to his native Houston area, showed off. He literally did. He caught 17 passes. That broke a record that I think was Jason Witten that had that win. It was Witten, wasn't it? It had that record for a bit at 15. CeeDee Lamb goes 17. And not only did he have 17 catches on the day, but he also had 189 yards receiving. Where Prescott, overall, of those 189 yards that went to CeeDee Lamb, he completed 32 passes out of 45 for 324 yards. He only had the one touchdown. That was to CD, by the way. He had one touchdown, zero, count them, zero, say it with me, zero interceptions. Going back to what I said before about a balanced offense, part of the problem here is that Javonte Williams, the running back, who they're highlighting and showcasing, again, I don't think he's, well, I know he didn't. He didn't break 100 yards. 19 carries, what was it, 62 yards, but he did have three. He had a hat trick, three touchdowns. But it goes back to, we were saying before, defensively, Cowboys still need a pass. The one thing I did notice about this game, the Texans, I think just in the first quarter, they had like 5 or 6 penalties. And every time there was a kickoff return, they had a penalty. Or a kickoff in general, they had a penalty. So there was a lot of, I mean, flags were flying everywhere in the first quarter, first half at least. Cowboys were asleep. They were sleepwalking the first half. They just didn't look, they didn't have it together. It was 16-6 at halftime. Houston leading. 16-6. Cowboys go down and get 2 field goals for their efforts in the first half. And then all of a sudden, the second half, they woke up. They came alive. And it was back and forth. You know, Cowboys, for what it was worth, they were swapping scores in the third and the fourth quarter. The Cowboys came out, and in the when it was all said and done with, they got 34 points to Houston's 30. They put it in the win column. Now, here's the big deal about this is that they will now have a short week because they take the Tampa Bay Buccaneers on Thursday night. Yeah, I know. It's weird. I remember when a Thursday night football game or a Thursday football game was one time a year, and generally speaking, that was Thanksgiving, to which you only had four teams playing on it. Detroit Lions and whoever they hosted, and the Dallas Cowboys and whoever they hosted. And the rest of the league didn't play on a Thursday. Now, everybody plays on a Thursday. Everybody plays pretty much on a Monday. Everybody plays on a Sunday. And it's becoming now, I said this a few years back. I made a comment about this. So I'll make another comment about it. The National Football League has gotten to, well, let's first of all say they got 17 games. That's 19 weeks of football because you get two bye weeks. So you're playing 17 weeks of football. Your Super Bowl is now played in sometime in February. And it's becoming now where fairly soon, you know, they have a spring league with the UFL or whatever they're calling that league these days, with teams, including Dallas, that plays up in technically Frisco because they play at the FC Dallas, which is the name of the stadium. It used to be called Toyota Stadium. In any case, it's getting to the point now where you're going to have a league, the National Football League, becoming a year-round. Right now, from where I sit, you don't really have a preseason anymore. You have three games in preseason. Not really giving enough time for players to get acclimated and conditioned and what have you. And then during those preseason games, your starters, your stars aren't playing. They're sitting on the sideline. They got, you know, jerseys on, but no pads. And that, to me, when you finally get into the season, like here we are in the fourth week of the NFL season so far, what's happening? Well, you're losing players to injury, well, a lot of it's just to injury. Just leave it right there. Injury. Call it what you want. Hamstring. What was the other injury we was out? We got one young man that's out with an Achilles heel. We got another. So, I mean, conditioning is not what it used to be. And yet the NFLPA, the Players Association, has put their foot down and said, well, you know, you can't do this during training camp and you can't do that during training camp. And we want them to be, you know, rested. And well, in the process of all of that, whom are you doing justice to? And people say, well, you know, they don't care about the fans. Well, it's not an issue of you. And try to understand where I'm coming from. It truly is not an issue of the fan. It is an issue, however, of the players. Are the players, are they being justified? Because if you lose a player to injury in the early portions of the season, who did you do a service to? And I'm sorry, the commissioner of the NFL, Roger Goodell, I still don't think we need 17 games. 16, that was pushing it. I would love to go back to a 14-game schedule. Why? Well, because in the 14-game schedule, I can go back, when you think about it, the season doesn't have to start the first week of September. The season itself can start later in the month of September. And training camp, though everybody says, well, July is the tradition. Well, so what? Start it in August now. I mean, most teams now have indoor facilities at their training facility. Cowboys are no different. Go to the Star. They have the Ford Center. You know? And it's an indoor facility. The Frisco Independent School District uses it as well. They've got I think they have a bowl game scheduled for that facility come December or January. But my point being here is, do you really, is the necessity of 17 games? Can you play in 16? Can you do justice in 16 weeks? Can you do justice in 14 weeks without a bye? Start later, have more exhibition games. And when I say exhibition, it's not just preseason games. Exhibition used to be what it is. You want to expand the National Football League. Goodell's been saying that all along. He wants to expand the league. He wants to put teams in cities that don't have teams right now. He's still looking at Europe. He's looking at putting teams not just in Europe, but he wants to put teams in Mexico, and he wants to put teams in Canada, and he wants to put teams in England and in Germany and in Spain and in France. Which, when you think about that with the National Football League and expansion, remember, we had a game in Australia, in Melbourne. It was the Rams and the 49ers. And McVay right now, the head coach of the Rams, has already stated there's no way in the world they're going to ever play like that ever again. They're not going to get on an aircraft and go travel how many hours it was in the air to go play a football game. They don't want to do that. It cost them. Cowboys went down to Rio de Janeiro. And let's face it, for what that's worth, for what it's worth, was it really worth that trip? Because I frankly didn't think it was. Was it cool? Yeah, maybe to the players, but did they really get to spend that much time being, you know, shown around Rio de Janeiro? They were only there for 2 or 3 days, 4 days, I think, max. Had they gone down a week before? Maybe. It'd have been worth it. But I mean, you know, and I'll tell you, when we were doing the, back in the day when I was working with Time Warner Sports, we covered the SMU Mustangs. This back in the days when June Jones was the head coach. And for the first time in, I don't know, 10, 15, 20 years, SMU went to a bowl game. What bowl did they go to? They got to go to the Aloha Bowl, which is played where? In Hawaii. Well, the team goes for a week, you know, and prep for the bowl. That's fun. You're in Hawaii for a week. You get to take on the sights and the sounds and what have you. That's not bad. So when you think of it that way, the National Football League wanting to expand, you're going to have to put in some sort of a time frame to permit the players to get acclimated to wherever it is that you're taking them to. Be it overseas into Europe, be it over down under in Australia or in South America. I mean, it's not a big deal when you go up to, you know, Canada. And it's not that big a deal if you go to Mexico. Those flights aren't that long, not from this neck of the woods, at least. It's a lot shorter if you're in New York, if you got to go to Canada. A little bit longer if you got to go to Mexico from New York. But you see where I'm going with that. It'll be interesting in the long run of what the NFL will do. By the way, Thursday night, the Cowboys take on the Tampa Bay Buccaneers. And from my understanding, I think that can be seen over the air locally. Is it NBC that's doing that? NBC5? I'll double check. I'll let you guys know. In the meanwhile, stick around. A lot more coming your way on the other side of this, as we'll pick up about what this week truly means if you are in the Dallas-Fort Worth area. All that coming your way right here on the Dave Michael Sports Show on the North Texas Sports Network, as well as the Big Game Christian Sports Network.
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9: 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You was in the building. 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

0: is that you're at. As we get ready and geared up, and, this is, as a friend of mine once said, Ken Caps, to be coined his phrase, it's the most wonderful time of the year. And no, we are not talking White Christmas. No, not unless you have burnt orange on and crimson and cream. Yeah, we're talking about Texas, Oklahoma, as the weekend is about to be upon us, as the Sooners and the Longhorns get ready for the Red River Showdown. We have to be careful with what we call that now. It's the Red River Showdown that'll take place at Fair Park. Yeah. Saturday afternoon, I think it's 2:30 kickoff. Yeah, 2:30 kickoff. Number one, Texas takes on an SEC rival, that being Oklahoma. Used to be a Big 12 rival. Used to be just the rival. Now it just, I mean, as we said before, it matters. It matters. So let's talk a little bit about Texas, Oklahoma, shall we? Shall we? Texas, Oklahoma, they started this game back in 1900. This is the 126th year that they have played. That's a lot of football. That's a lot of hate. But when you think about it, and I've said it before, I'll say it again. Here's your history lesson. They started this series in 1900. Think about that. Because Oklahoma wasn't even a state in the Union until 1907. 7 years before Oklahoma became a state, the University of Oklahoma and the University of Texas, back in those days, known as varsity, played football. Now, they played home and home, meaning they played either in Norman or they played in Austin. It wasn't until 1929 that they started playing at Fair Park in Dallas during the State Fair of Texas. The second Saturday of October is dedicated to the Texas-Oklahoma weekend. Now, memories have, oh, they come flooding back. And so does the pain. back in the day, back in the heyday of Texas, Oklahoma, you used to be able to walk up and down Commerce Street and drive up and down Elm Street. For those of you that used to remember those days. And you'd have, you know, yelling hook 'em horns and boom a sooner and seeing furniture being tossed out of the Statler Hilton in downtown off Commerce Street down near Harwood. It was all done in fun and games. It was all fun and games until somebody got hurt. Right. I know. And a friend of mine used to say, if you wanted the best seats in the house to the Texas, Oklahoma game, you went to the Dallas County Jail and you bought tickets off people who couldn't go to the game because they needed bail money. Yeah, so that's how that used to work. In any case, the Texas Longhorns lead this rivalry between Oklahoma and themselves. Texas leads at 65 wins, 51 losses, and 5 ties. Last year, just to kind of give you a little bit of background, last year the Longhorns won 23-6. And the year before that, in 2024, Texas won 34-3. They have a 2-game winning streak over the Sooners, the longest winning streak I think Texas has, and that's 8 years in a row. As far as the matchup is concerned, is it Mateer? Is that how he pronounces it? John Mateer, the quarterback for the Sooners, 883 yards. Passing, 8 touchdowns, 4 interceptions. Compared to Arch Manning, who has 862 yards passing, 7 touchdowns, and 3 interceptions. So when you stack them up side to side, they're pretty equal. As far as the running game is concerned, that's different. The Lloyd Avant, who's the running back for the Sooners, has carried the ball 42 times for 164 yards. His counterpart, Hollywood Smothers, I love that name, man. Hollywood Smothers, 41 carries, 198 yards, two touchdowns on the season. That's one touchdown, by the way, for Avant. The wide receiver is a little different. In this particular case, here we go again with that kind of evened out a bit. Isaiah, I'm going to mess up this guy's name. I've seen it three times and I still don't seem to get it right. It's Sanagana. I don't know. Isaiah, 20 catches, 267 yards, two touchdowns. His counterpart, Ryan Wingo, 19 catches, 239 yards, and two touchdowns. Again, when you put these two teams on paper offensively, they look pretty equal, except for the fact that Oklahoma, defensively, not the same as Texas defensively. Texas has got a little bit more meat to it. And by the way, speaking of the defense, those of you that watched the Texas-Tennessee game, and you noticed that the defensive end, who happened to have had five sacks on the day, which was a school record, imitated relieving himself after a sack. Flag was thrown, unsportsmanlike conduct. Sarkisian comes down and says, yeah, we had a discussion about it, but we're not going to throw the death penalty at him. There have been those who have screamed bloody murder that he should have been suspended. I mean, it's been as much as kicked off the team, but suspended in general and for more than one game. Here's my opinion. I am, for all intent and purposes, I am an orange blood. Don't get me wrong, I love my Texas Longhorns. Always have. That embarrassed me. I mean, you got to have class. You got to win with dignity and lose with dignity. But when you, I don't mind the celebrating. I mean, but there comes a point where I think Bear Bryant once said it best, act like you've been there before. You know, just do your job. Shake the hand of your teammates. You don't have to sit there and pound your chest or pose or whatever the case may be. Do your job. When your job is done well, you will be congratulated by your teammates. The crowd will cheer. Your adulation will be heard. But you don't have to sit there and be, for lack of a better word, brainless, stupid. There was no cause for that. None, except draw attention to yourself and then draw attention to the team and then causing even the announcers who are non-biased, they're just calling the game down the middle because that's what they do. But when they sit there and they draw that attention to you for doing what you did, there lays the problem. And I mean, had that been the opposite side, had that been a player doing that against a Texas Longhorn, all hell would have broken loose. Because it would have. But because it was a Texas Longhorn doing it, it's a slap on the hand. And I think there needs to be more. Again, believe me when I tell you, yeah, I'm a Longhorn fan. I'm a University of Texas, not just a fan, but you know, some of us attended the school. But when we see things like that happen, I have to lower my head. I can't believe that happened. I can't believe that's a player that represents not just the team, but the school, the institution. There lays my issue. And I mean, I know NIL and everything else that comes apart with this. Trust me when I tell you that if you want to fine him because he is making money, that would stop you in a hurry. But I don't know if the NCAA would permit that. That's a little bit above their pay grade anyway. It is what it is. So how many of you are actually looking forward to there are some of you that don't care about Texas OU. I know. But if you live in this area, this is a time of year that the first thing I'll tell you is, no, I don't go near downtown. No, I don't go near Fair Park. Because there'll be literally 250,000 people crammed in that area of Dallas from the time the fairgrounds open at 10 in the morning until they close around 10 at night. The only good thing about the game itself is that whoever is losing, they pretty much have left town. They don't stick around. The team that did win, oh, trust me, they'll be out in the restaurants and the bars and what have you, and they'll be in celebrating. But I have done my share of it in my life that it's not a necessity. Though I would like to, once again, cover the game. Meaning, you know, if I go to the game, I'm in the press box, and hopefully Chris Arnold is not anywhere near me, because every time he is, he beats the heck out of my arm when Oklahoma scores. Anyway, good memories, man, good memories. But the point is, it's still the most wonderful time of the year. And I mentioned that, by the way, because I mentioned early on about Ken Capps, who is a good friend of ours. Ken, in years past, I think for like 20 years, he had the Texas OU Bash at his house in North Dallas. And his house would be hosting the Texas Cheerleaders, the Palm Squad, the Coraliers, the Texas Longhorn Alumni Band, the 12-gauge cannon known as Smokey, and the mascots. And I use that in plural because sometimes they'll bring what we call the human mascot, which is Hook'em. And then they bring out the animal mascot, which is Bevo, and they put him in the front yard. This is the first year that he has set aside that he's not doing it. It is most wonderful time of the year, but it's missing just that time. And it's okay. You know, there has to be an ending to all good things, and this is it. So, as Frank Sinatra once said, Ken, you did it your way, and I appreciate it. Nonetheless, stick around. We got a lot more coming your way on the other side of this. When we return, it is about ice, and it's not, you know, Robbie Van Winkle, or because it's not ice, baby. But it is about the ice. We'll talk more about that on the other side of this. This is the Dave Michaels Sports Show on the Big Game Christian Sports Network, as well as the North Texas Sports Network.
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5: I don't know what was the point in trading for him. I don't know what was the point in trading for him to get a Schroeder back when you turned around and then when you got Harden. Mm-hmm. So Schroeder still is going to be, what, at best a sixth man. I just don't see it. But, I mean, to get rid of one of your better defenders, one of the perimeter defenders at that, and then offensively he's come along into his own, and I,

Hey, right back here on the Dave Michael Sports Show. And it's always where you can find us, be it on the Big Game Christian Sports Network, BGCSports.net, or the North Texas Sports Network, MYNTSN.com. Either way, we are so glad you found us. And as I made mention before the break, it is that time of year where we talk about the ice. Because it is. It's ice. It's about the Dallas Stars starting to get back into gear. The Allen Americans opened up camp, so they're getting back into it as well. And we get to talk about all of that stuff. But the Stars, their early season is underway. They've played, I think, two games already, right? Two games? And they lost both of them. They lost their opener that they went up against the they opened up Friday night at home against the St. Louis Blues, who, by the way, they played a couple of exhibition games, preseason games with them, and they look, you know, for the most part, they look pretty sharp, but nonetheless, their home opener, season opener, on Friday night, they lose 4-0 to those wonderful St. Louis Blues. Then they went to Nashville and took on the Predators the next night. Lost to them 2-1. I believe they have a Monday night game at home. Who are they playing? San Jose, right? They're playing the Sharks, the San Jose Sharks. And we'll see when we'll pick up a score or not on that one. In the meanwhile, during the training camp process, they had like 8 goalkeepers in camp. And they were looking at all of them. But what happened was over the weekend, they re-signed their backup goalie, Casey DeSmith. They offered him 2 years, $5 million. Not a bad deal. And for the fifth year in a row, they have the same two goalkeepers. So you got Jake Oettinger. And now Casey DeSmith is for the, that's unusual. And for the Stars especially, it's highly unusual to have the same two goalkeepers in the nets, you know, for as long as they have. So it's something to look into. In any case, the Stars during their preseason, during their training camp, if you will, there was discussion as to, you know, the goals and for this team to what are they going to look at? What are they going to see? What have you? And the goal obviously is to make the postseason, but it's to go deep in the postseason. And, you know, it's been one of the things the Stars over the last couple of years haven't done. Now, 6 years ago, almost 7 years ago, just as COVID hit, they were in the NHL finals. They were in the Stanley Cup finals against the Tampa Bay Lightning, only to lose that series. But remember, that was in quarantine, which means there were no fans. It's not that they haven't tried again, you know, and they have, but they just haven't. The last time this team saw Lord Stanley's Cup, when it wasn't here in an exhibition, when it was really theirs to take home and have, was 1999. So it's been a while. It has been a while since the Stars have put Lord Stanley's Cup in the trophy case. Well, you don't get to keep Lord Stanley's Cup. Sorry. The National Hockey League, or was it the National League? What is it? It's the Hockey League Hall of Fame. Because it's not the NHL. It's just the Hockey Hall of Fame. They maintain the cup, and so it's, you know, put in a case, and it's handled by an individual who wears white gloves, and it's taken in and out, and you could have a day with it if you're the Stanley Cup winner.

0: But overall, you don't get to keep the cup. That's the reason why the rings are so important. In any case, hey, I wanted to mention this before it slips my mind, because I was mentioning the St. Louis Blues, and that kind of struck me and put me in another position. This past weekend, Lady A and I, I'm going to talk about something we did. We went out date night. It was more for my belated birthday. But Lady A treated me to an evening at a venue in downtown Dallas, just on the other side of the, what I would consider to be the far south end of downtown. And, the venue was called the Edison. And the Edison's kind of cool because I know that, like, last spring, it held a prom. It held one of the high school's proms. And it's kind of cool because in the foyer, in the opening area, the foyer is a beautiful 19, I want to say it's either a 49 or a 50. I'm not sure what the exact year, but it's a Rolls Royce. And it is awesome looking. And people are standing around getting their picture taken with the automobile, not so much with each other, with the automobile. In any case, the venue is a small, intimate venue. And they had a quartet, which consisted of a keyboardist, a drummer, a stand-up bass, and a trumpeter, and a singer in the front. So I guess that would be a quintet. But in any case, and they played a tribute to two wonderful artists that were in jazz. One, and this is where the segue comes from, because it was Louis Armstrong, the St. Louis Blues, right? Louis Armstrong, Satchmo, and Frank Sinatra. And the singer, the artist, was just incredible. And Lady A, like I said, this is a belated birthday present, so we got to sit front row. And I mean to tell you, the smile never left my face for the entire night. It was great. I'd tell you where we had dinner at, but I promised I would not do that because they're not paying the freight. But it was downtown. And that was fabulous too. But the show and everything, I don't know where these guys perform at on a regular, but for this, and it wasn't even, I think it was literally an hour long. It was an hour long concert. And from the minute they hit the stage to the minute they got off the stage, it didn't stop. And it was a marvelous evening. So in any case, just I thought I'd throw that out there. So in the event that you happen to see something that's listed in, you know, what to do in Dallas, and you see something like this, by all means, go book it, be a part of it, and enjoy it. It was well worth every minute, every dime for it. We had a wonderful, wonderful time. Checking in real quick with the Dallas Stars San Jose game. It's I think the first period has ended. It's 3-0 Dallas over San Jose at this point. Anyway, when we come back on the other side of this, we'll put a bow on it and wrap it up and get ready to put it in the and give you all sorts of fun things. But nonetheless, when we come back on the other side of this, we will talk about some other things going on the hardwood, but not the Dallas Mavericks. Talk more about that on the other side of this. This is the Dave Michael Sports Show, where on the North Texas Sports Network, as well as the Big Game Christian Sports Network.
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6: The players are what drive the teams. Okay, correct. And I submit to you, even in the NFL, which, you know, some would make an analogy between that and chattel slavery, but I digress, okay? Mm-hmm. But the point here was that you got a, forget his age, his body of work, his experience, all of what he's done in his era, which is different than Jordan's era, which is different from, you know, Magic and Bird's era, right? These were different times and what he's accomplished with different teams. So to your point about chasing rings, yeah, I think everybody should be doing that.
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0: Sports Show. And as we said, we will wrap this thing up, put a little bow on it for you. But before we do that, we'll talk a little bit about what's going on. Well, with the Dallas Wings, they their season came to an end this past week as they lost in their playoff bid against the Golden State Valkyrie with a final score of 77-73, and with that closing out the season. And Jose Fernandez, their coach, has stated that he's looking forward to just putting it behind him and getting ready for next season and get something else going on for the Wings. And with that being said, I'm personally looking forward to something. We made mention of this early on that the commissioner is going to be resigning at the end of the season. So once the championship game is done and over with, she will be removing herself as a commissioner. This league needs to find a new commissioner, needs to find someone who will at least stand up for the players and specifically for the star players that have actually put the meat in the seat, as they say. You know, you can say what you want. You really can. You can say what you want about the league itself, but it's because of certain players that people buy the ticket and they'll go out and see and watch. And I know a lot of people saying, well, you know, you're mentioning Caitlin Clark without mentioning Caitlin Clark and Sophie Cunningham for that matter. But even still, they're the ones that sell out 22,000 seats at American Airlines Center. That's the reason why they had to move the game against the Fever from playing on the campus at UTA into downtown Dallas, is to accommodate the bodies that would want to come and watch a game. This is women's basketball. That means there's excitement in the air. So now you got to protect your product, and you need a commissioner that can do that. And that's something that I'm certain is going to be kind of on the priority of the WNBA. Real quick before we gets away from us, Major League Baseball playoffs are underway. Right now, the American League Division Series with the Cleveland Guardians playing host to the Chicago White Sox, and the White Sox put one in the win column. Again, they beat the Guardians 4-3. This is in Cleveland, by the way. And now the White Sox lead that series 2-0. The other ALDS is the Tampa Bay Rays against the New York Yankees. Rays lead that series 1-0. And the second game is underway. Last check, fifth inning, and it's all tied up at 1-1. The other games that of interest in the Major League Baseball, the Padres lost to the Brewers 4-3. Brewers lead that one 2-0. The Braves over the Dodgers 3-2, and that series is now tied up at 1-1. They will play again on Tuesday night of this week with the Dodgers and the Braves and the Brewers at the Padres. So we'll see how that all shakes out in the coming nights and weeks for Major League Baseball, as again, it's winding down slowly but surely, getting to the World Series. And just remember, folks, it was just 3 years ago, that your Texas Rangers, for those of you who live in North Texas, they were, you know, driving their way on the road. They beat the Rays, they beat the Orioles, they beat the Astros, and they beat the Diamondbacks at Spelt Road. They went 11-0 on the road, and they took home the Commissioner Cup. That was 3 years ago, man. And not that this year was bad. By the way, I heard a rumor about the Rangers. Speaking of, there's a possibility that they might be looking at Ron Washington and bringing him back as one of the coaches, not a manager, but as a coach for the Rangers. There's a discussion. At least there's that. And I heard that rumor through the grapevine. And usually when those rumors and the certain individuals talking about those rumors, there's usually more to it than that. You know, there's some legwork on that. So we'll see how that works out for the Rangers. Again, winter meetings will be held in the first week of December in Nashville. And we'll be keeping an ear and an eye out for that, because it's always fun to see you in the free agency, as well as just who you can trade for. You know, who will be, you know, wearing a Ranger uniform and who won't be wearing a Ranger uniform after that. So all the differences that are going on in on the diamonds and what have you. Mavericks, I think, don't get underway for another, I'm trying to find out when their first game is. They play a China game a couple of they'll be traveling on Friday and Saturday, no, Friday and Sunday of this week. They'll be in China. They're taking on the Houston Rockets in China. So there are two exhibitions there, and then they'll be back home and take on the Pelicans in a preseason game, and then the actual season opener will be the 21st of the month. The Mavericks will be in Houston to take on those Rockets. So they'll take on the Pelicans at home. Then they will take on the Hawks at home prior to that season opener against the Rockets. Again, that'll be on the road in Houston. In fact, the Mavericks are on the road for the first two games of the season, as they'll be in Houston. Then they go up to Indianapolis, take on the Pacers. So that'll be taking on here in just a matter of a couple of weeks. And then everybody will be in session except for the Rangers. You'll have the Cowboys, the Stars, and the Mavericks all in session. And they'll be playing and keeping up with what's going on in that. So that'll be, it's going to be a fun-filled month. October starts it all. And in the meanwhile, and we'll also be keeping up with high school football as we're now getting into the meat and potatoes of things. And fairly soon we'll be talking about postseason for certain schools, and we'll be keeping abreast of that as well. Wow, all of that coming your way, and a lot more as we get ready for it. So, in the meanwhile, we'll put this one in the history books as we do. We say thank you to our producer, Lady A, keeping us always straight and on time. Also want to thank the guys at the Big Game Christian Sports Network, Big Day, Cedric, Ace, all you guys. We appreciate you for everything that you do. And most importantly, we thank you, because as my friend Chris Arnold would say, without you, there is no us. So until the next time, I will tell you, class is dismissed. I'm Dave Michaels. So long, everybody.
1: 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Pro Football Hall of Famer and Chicago Bears icon Mike Ditka passed away on Friday at the age of 86, prompting widespread mourning and tributes across the football world. Nicknamed Iron Mike, Ditka revolutionized the tight end position as a fierce, physical player, earning enshrinement in the Pro Football Hall of Fame, class of 1988, and winning NFL titles. As head coach of the Chicago Bears from 1982 to 1992, he masterminded the legendary 1985 Chicago Bears squad, leading them to a dominant victory in Super Bowl XX with one of the greatest defenses in NFL history. Ditka remained an unforgettable, larger-than-life figure in American sports culture. Teams, players, and fans across the league continue to honor his enduring impact on the game. With your BGC Sports Network Brief, I'm John James.
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0: Horns get kicked by the Sooners. They'll lose their number one spot after Saturday's debacle. Crowley loses a nail biter to Red Oak, and we'll have a new number one team in college football and in Class 6A high school football. Hello, everyone, and welcome to the best sports show on the internet here on the BGC Sports Network. Let's get right to the top 25 scoreboard from last week. In Big 12 action, BYU beat Iowa State by the count of 24-10. Bachemeyer for BYU, 22 of 30, 329 yards and two touchdowns. He also had nine carries for 109 yards. BYU undefeated at 5-0, 3-0 in the Big 12. Iowa State drops to 3-3 and 1-2 in conference play. Iowa comes back from their loss last week to Ohio State to beat Washington by the count of 41-24. Kamari Maltin runs for a career-best 208 yards and two touchdowns for the Hawkeyes. Brown, the quarterback for Washington, 28 of 39, 251 yards and three scores. Again, Maltin, 26 carries, 208 yards and two scores. It was 27-3 at the end of the first half. And then Washington did outscore them in the second half, 21 to 14. But Iowa hangs on and win. They're now 5-1 and 2-1 in conference play. Washington drops to 0-3 and 3-3 in conference play. All right, let's head to Dallas in the Cotton Bowl, where Oklahoma for the first time in 3 years beats Texas 27-24. Way too many mistakes by Texas, especially on the penalty side. Oklahoma just hung around, and then kicked the field goal with about 2 seconds to go. So Oklahoma takes the Red River rivalry 27-24. Texas got outscored in the second half 20-7. And here is Coach Sark after the game talking about the loss.
1: Sure. All righty. First of all, credit to Oklahoma. That was a nice win for them. They battled. They competed. They hung around. They made the plays that they needed to make it at some critical moments to get the victory. So congratulations to them. As far as we go, you get a block punt for a touchdown. You throw an interception for a touchdown. You get off the field on defense multiple times. You get penalties. You give people chances to hang around in games, and they took advantage of it and ultimately won the game. And so, you know, for us, there's obviously a level of disappointment. There's a level of anger and frustration because we know we have issues that need to be fixed, and we're working on those issues and trying to get them fixed. But they reared their ugly head today against a quality team. And that's what, in this conference, what happens. If you expose yourself to these errors, good teams in our conference are going to take advantage of them, and you get beat. And that's exactly what happened today. And a credit to Oklahoma, as I said, you know, they make a heck of an interception there with 19 seconds to go. They make two tremendous catches right on each sidelines to put them in field goal range, and they made the kick, you know. And so there's a level, like I said, a level of frustration, a level of disappointment, a level of anger, but also a level of optimism, knowing we can get these things fixed, and we got a long season to go, a long way to go. We've got a good football team, so we're not dead. We're going to be okay. We'll get back up off the mat. I never question the competitive spirit of these guys or the guys in that locker room, and I think that showed again today, and that competitive spirit will show up again next Saturday.
0: So that is Coach Steve Sarkisian of Texas after their loss to Oklahoma. Texas will get Florida coming up this week. All right, let's keep it going. Let's head now to Tuscaloosa, where in a rain game, Georgia, for the first time since 2007, beat Alabama in Tuscaloosa 20-17. Stockton, the quarterback for Georgia, 18 of 22, 249 yards. A controversial pass interference call did not get called for Alabama. And Georgia hangs on to win 20-17. Alabama scored in the second and the third quarter. Texas, by the way, 4-1, 1-1 in conference. Oklahoma, 3-2, 1-1 in conference. Georgia now 6-0. They'll be your new number one team this week, 4-0 in conference play. Alabama could drop a little bit. They're number six right now. They're 5-1 and 3-1 in conference play. Notre Dame, no problem with Stanford. They'll move up to number two as they beat the Cardinal 58-7. Carr, the quarterback for Notre Dame, 14 of 20, 181 yards and three scores. Walton, their running back, 13 carries for 181 yards and two scores. And Notre Dame, no problem with Stanford, 58-7. Ohio State will move up after beating Maryland 45-16. Say in their quarterback, 13 of 21, 242 yards. Smith, they're a great wide receiver. Four catches for 93 yards and two scores. This was over before it started, 31-10 at half, and then outscored them in the second half, 14-6. Maryland drops to 2-4 and 0-3 in conference play. Ohio State 5-1 and 3-0 in the Big Ten. Indiana had to come from behind, and this was one heck of a game against Nebraska. Hoosiers stay undefeated. They'll move up 20-17 over Nebraska. This was 10-3 at half. Indiana outscored them in the second half, 17-7. Hoover, the quarterback for Indiana, 12 of 22, 263 yards and two scores. Rule, the running back for Nebraska, 15 for 53. But tell you what, this was a heck of a game between Indiana and Nebraska up at Lincoln. But Indiana hangs on and wins 20-17. Ole Miss flexes its muscles against Vanderbilt. 52-17, the Rebels take the win. They're now 4-1 in conference play, or 2-1 in conference play, 4-1 overall. Vanderbilt all of a sudden drops to 3-3, 0-3 in conference play. Curtis, the quarterback for the Commodores, 19 of 32, 222 yards and a score. Frazier, the running back for Ole Miss, 13 for 73. This was over before it started. It was 14-3 at the end of the first quarter. Ole Miss scored 28 in the second, 10 in the fourth. Vanderbilt only managed 14 points in the second half. What a game this was in Lexington. LSU loses to Kentucky in overtime, 35-34, as LSU drops to 1-2 in conference play, 4-2 overall. Kentucky all of a sudden should move up in the top 25. They're 5-1, 3-1 in conference play. LSU scored at half at the end of the first overtime to make it 34-27. Kentucky scored and went for two and got it. And Kentucky stuns LSU in overtime, 35-34. Utah takes care of Kansas. Utah undefeated. They should be in the top 10. They beat Kansas 41-24. Kansas drops to 2-3, 0-2 in Big 12 play. Marshall, the quarterback for the Jayhawks, 19 of 37, 333 yards and two touchdowns. Parker, the running back for Utah, not a bad day. 16 carries, 171 yards and two scores. And Utah now 5-0, 2-0 in conference play, beats Kansas 41-24. UCLA undefeated, knocks off Oregon 17-15. This was one heck of a game. It was 10-6 at the end of the first half. Oregon outscored them 9-7 in the second half, and all of a sudden Oregon drops to 3-2, 1-1 in conference play. The Bruins are 5-0 and 3-0 in conference play. Knight, the running back for UCLA, 22 carries, 103 yards, and one touchdown. Missouri all over A&M, 27-6. A&M only managed two field goals in the first and the fourth quarter. Reed, the quarterback, though, for A&M, 19 of 39, 187 yards, threw two picks. Roberts, the running back for Missouri. I tell you what, he may get player of the week. 34 carries, 222 yards and two scores. And Missouri led 10-3 at the half, outscored him in the second half, 17-3. Tennessee goes to Fayetteville and beats Arkansas by the count of 24-17. McIntyre, the quarterback for Tennessee, 18 of 29, 247 yards and a score. Bishop, the running back who Texas stopped 2 weeks ago, 19 carries, 138 yards against the Hogs. Arkansas now 2-4, 0-3 in conference play. Tennessee 5-1 and 2-1 in conference play. Let's go to the Swamp, where South Carolina just demolishes Florida, 38-19. Sellers, the quarterback for the Gamecocks, 23 of 35, 279 yards, four touchdown passes against Florida at the Swamp. South Carolina 3-3. Picks up their first conference win, 1-3. Florida drops to 4-2, 2-2 in conference play. Oklahoma State continues to win. They beat Central Florida in Stillwater, 42-28. It was 21-21 at half, and then Oklahoma State outscored them in the second half, 21-7. Mr. Meyer, the quarterback for Oklahoma State, 19 of 28, 304 yards and two touchdowns. Hawkins, the running back for Oklahoma State, 23 carries, 83 yards. Oklahoma State now 4-1, 2-0 in conference play. Central Florida drops to 3-3, 1-2 in Big 12 play. USC goes to Penn State and beats Penn State. Penn State's now lost three in a row. Final was 31-23. Mahiva, the quarterback for the Trojans, 21 of 33, 300 yards, three touchdowns. Miller, the running back, 19 carries, 102 yards and a score. This was 17-17 at half. It was 14-6 in the second half. Trojans now 6-1, 3-1 in conference play. Penn State already 0-3 in conference play after starting out 3-0. Houston, the Cougars, go to Manhattan and beat Kansas State 35-16. Wigman, the quarterback for the Cougars, 19 of 30, 242 yards and four touchdowns. Houston led 21-3 at the half, outscored them in the second half 14-13. K-State drops to 3-2, 0-2 in conference play, and Houston now 5-1, 2-1 in conference play. Boise barely gets by Fresno State 38-31. This was an unbelievable game, 25-20 at half. And then Boise State outscored them in the second half 13-11. Mattson, the quarterback for the Broncos, 23 of 34, 238 yards. Riley, the running back, 19 carries for 150 yards. And finally, North Carolina goes to Pitt and beats them 21-17. Edwards, the quarterback for the Tar Heels, 18 of 26, 249 yards passing, two touchdowns. Ferguson, the running back for Pitt, 15 of 49. North Carolina outscored them in the second half 14-7. They are now 1-1 in ACC play and 3-2 overall. Pitt drops to 2-1 in ACC play and 5-1 overall. So that is your top 25. Tell you what, it was a heck of a week. As far as if you're a Sooner fan, you are happy this week because you guys beat Texas by the count of 27-24. But again, we still got a long season to go. All right, let's go to the American Conference, where UTSA beats South Florida 31-24. Army gets a win on a last-second field goal and beats Tulane 20-17. East Carolina takes care of Rice 28-12. North Texas, oh my goodness, 40-10 at half. They beat Charlotte 50-10. North Texas undefeated and in first place in conference, 2-0, 4-2 overall. Charlotte drops to 0-6 and 0-2. In a conference play. Navy bounces back and beats Tulsa 34-26, and UConn beats Temple 34-20. Memphis over UAB 38-13. In the Big 12, besides the games we had talked about, other games, Arizona beats West Virginia 52-31, and Arizona State in a non-conference game goes to Hawaii and wins 30-12. Hawaii now 1-5 overall. To the Conference USA, where Jacksonville State knocks off Kennesaw State 27-26. Gamecocks now 4-2, 2-0 in conference play. Florida International all over New Mexico State 22-3. Liberty takes care of Sam Houston 35-3. Bearcats now 1-4, 0-1 in conference play. And Western Kentucky beats Missouri State 34-13. Glenn, the quarterback for the Hilltoppers, 20 of 35, 231 yards. Other games to talk about, let's go to the SEC. I believe we got all of them in the top 25, so that's pretty good. But interesting to see how far Texas drops. I say they'll drop to either 7 or 8, but we'll have to wait and see when the polls come out. Sun Belt Conference. This was had some rivalries. Troy beat Southern Miss 55-34. Troy now 3-2, 1-0 in conference play. Southern Miss drops to 1-4, 0-1 in conference play. South Alabama outslugs Arkansas State 56-49. South Alabama 2-0 in conference play, 4-2 overall. That's Major Applewhite's team. Arkansas State 2-4, 0-2 in conference play. In a defensive slug out, it was Old Dominion upsetting Appalachian State 10-3. Nobody scored until the third quarter, where Old Dominion got a safety. Appalachian State kicked a field goal, and then Old Dominion got a touchdown and went for two and made it 10-3. That was your final. Coastal Carolina comes back to beat Marshall by the count of 27-21. Tell you what, Marshall 3-3, 0-2 in conference play. And the Battle of Louisiana, Louisiana Tech gets by Louisiana 32-31. This was all Louisiana until the fourth quarter when Louisiana Tech got 19 points. Baker, the quarterback for the Bulldogs, 32 of 42, 319 yards and three scores. And Louisiana Tech beats Louisiana 32-31. When we come back, we'll go over the Southland Conference, not many games, and we'll get you ready for this week. A big game in Austin with Texas and Florida. That's an 11 o'clock kick. And in high school, new number one team in Class 6A as North Crowley romps and stomps all over Waxahachie. Crowley, oh, what a tough loss against Red Oak. Had a 13-point lead or a 15-point lead and couldn't hold it. And now North Crowley's playoff chances are in serious trouble. Hey, if you'd like to advertise for this show, we'd love to have you on. Give us a call at 214-776-2544. That's 214-776-2544, and we will get you on there. Basketball, by the way, starts in less than a month. With the Crowley girls and the boys. We'll be talking about that here in the next couple of weeks. More college football and high school coming up right after this.
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12: 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I want us to win. I'm a fan, but as a fan, I'm not feeling him. I'm still wondering why Bickerstaff, and I don't want to hear all of the, you know, he took the team as far as he's a developmental coach. The Cavaliers are on the precipice of being defeated by the number one seed in the Eastern Conference, who, by the way, are coached by J.B. Bickerstaff, who was the coach of the year. I just feel like at some point, you got to draw the line.
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0: Back to the best sports show on the internet here on the BGC Sports Network. Don't forget Crowley in Duncanville Friday at 7 from Panther Stadium in Duncanville. Never played Duncanville in football, so this could be the first Crowley team ever to beat Duncanville. Hopefully that will take place Friday at 7, and then we can get back in the playoff. Southland Conference, everybody was off except for two games. Lamar stays undefeated in conference play, 5-1 overall, as they beat Inkern at Word 38-35. Brown, the quarterback for UIW, 26-39, 303 yards and two scores. Uga, the running back for Lamar, 22 carries, 144 yards and three touchdowns. He is a load, by the way. And Lamar now 5-1 overall, 3-0 in conference play. Inkern at Word drops to 2-4, 1-2 in conference play. UT Rio Grande bounces back from the loss against ET last week and upsets Southeast Louisiana 13-3. Both teams now 3-3 overall. Southeast 1-2 in conference play. Rio Grande 2-2. Jacobson, the quarterback, 23 of 37, 244 yards and a touchdown. Carroll, the running back for UTRGV, 8 carries for 48 yards and a score. And good game there, 13-3. By the way, the Lions will be back in action this week. They will be at the Houston Christian Saturday night before they come home to take on Prairie View. All right, let's go now to the schedules. As far as top 25 is concerned, got some good games coming up this week. Let's go. First of all, let's see. Got to look here and see where. All right. Florida will be at Texas Saturday at 11 o'clock. Texas favored by 10, by the way. Ohio State and Indiana. Wow. This will be the game of the week. The Buckeyes going to Hoosierland. That's an 11 o'clock kick. Mississippi State goes down to LSU. Virginia plays at SMU. That's 11 o'clock kick. This Saturday in Dallas. Pittsburgh will take on Boston College. Kansas will take on Kansas State in the Battle of the Sunshine State. Florida Atlantic will be at Army, and Georgia State will take on James Madison. Citadel goes to A&M for their money game. No line on this one. Charlotte will be at Temple. Temple should win that one, no problem. But the game, 2:30, third week in October, Alabama and Tennessee at Knoxville. Alabama favored by 6.5. Missouri goes to Ole Miss. Arizona State will go to Texas Tech this week. The Battle of the Tobacco Road, North Carolina goes to Duke. That's 2:30 on ESPN. Duke is favored by 3. Penn State at Michigan. Michigan is favored by 6. So now let's break that down into a conference. Let's go to the ACC first. As we said, Virginia will take on SMU. Pitt will take on Boston College. Florida State will take on Miami. This game's not the exciting game it used to be back when Bobby Bowden was coach. So, Miami's favored already by 21. Louisville will take on Syracuse. Some more schedules coming up in the American Conference this week. East Carolina at UAB. Memphis at Tulane. Florida Atlantic goes to Army. Charlotte will take on Temple. Tulsa will be at Rice. Kent State at South Florida. And Navy at UTSA. North Texas has the week off and well-deserved. Again, they're 4-2, but they're kind of banged up, so we'll see how they get healed. In the Mountain West, Northern Illinois at Wyoming. That's 2:30. UNLV at Air Force. Nevada will be at North Dakota State. That's a 6 o'clock kick. San Jose State goes to UTEP. And New Mexico visits Hawaii. That is a 9:30 kick. In the SEC this week, as we said, Florida at Texas, Mississippi State at LSU, Arkansas will be at Vanderbilt, 6 o'clock. Kentucky goes to Norman. That's a 6:30 kick. And, again, Citadel goes to A&M. OU, by the way, favored by 7 points over Kentucky. That could be a heck of a ball game right there. In the Sun Belt this week, Georgia Southern at Old Dominion. App State will take on Coastal Carolina. Georgia State at James Madison. Louisiana Tech at Louisiana Monroe. That used to be a war way back when Pat Collins was at Northeast. He was at Tech, didn't get the head job. And that's a war right there, because those two towns are about 25 miles apart. Louisiana Tech will go to Monroe, to Malone Stadium. That's going to be a happening there. Arkansas State will go to Southern Miss. Shame Pat's not around to see that game between the Northeast and Louisiana Tech. Southland Conference this week, McNeese at Northwestern. McNeese should win this. Stephen F. Austin at Nichols. East Texas at Houston Christian, as we said, 6 o'clock. Lamar goes to Southeast Louisiana. And UT Rio Grande Valley goes to Incarnate Word. Some other games to tell you about in the SWAC coming up this week. Grambling will be at Alabama A&M. Alcorn State at Prairie View. That's a 2 o'clock game. Alabama State at Arkansas Pine Bluff. Bethune-Cookman at Mississippi Valley State. And Florida A&M taking on Jackson State. All those games, by the way, are at 2 o'clock. So got some good ones coming up this week. Some other games. Merrimack will take on Dartmouth. That's a noon kick. And Chicago State, yes, they do play football, will take on North Carolina A&T. In the Pac-12 this week, just only three games. Colorado State at Texas State in San Marcos. That'll be a 7 o'clock kick. Texas State favored by 11.5. Washington State at Oregon State. That's a 5 o'clock kick in Corvallis. And Fresno State will take on San Diego State. So a lot of good games coming up in college football this week. Going back to the Texas OU game, just way, way, way too many mistakes. Got to cut out the penalties. Got to make the play. Got to be able to run the ball better. Got to be able to run the ball better if you're going to win the SEC and get into the college football playoffs. Because if you don't have a running game, you're in serious trouble. The game I'm looking forward to, besides obviously East Texas and Houston Christian and Texas and Florida, tell you what, that Ohio State-Indiana game, that's going to be a war. You have two teams fighting for not only conference superiority, but also, of course, Indiana, the defending national champions, and beat Ohio State last year. Now Ohio State has to go to Bloomington. Don't be surprised if College Game Day goes there. That or they'll go to Knoxville for Alabama and Tennessee. But, you know, Indiana, Ohio State, this is going to be a war. Both teams undefeated in conference play. Indiana's got a chance to make a statement. They really do. And that's going to be fun. That's going to be real fun. Big Ten schedule coming up this week. Ohio State right now is favored by 4 when they go to Indiana. Washington will be at Purdue. Northwestern at Michigan State. Northwestern favored by 8. Rutgers will be at Maryland. Penn State goes to Michigan. Michigan favored by 6. Wisconsin visits UCLA. Undefeated UCLA, and they'll move up for number 21. They could be like in the top 15. And Nebraska goes to Oregon. Oregon is favored by 7. So interesting week as far as college football. Great turnout for the Texas OU game, as always. Came up 3 points short. And they'll have to get ready for Florida, because now they have 3 home games in a row with Florida, Ole Miss, and Mississippi State before they get on the road to LSU and Missouri. Then they come back home for Arkansas, Texas does, and then visits A&M. A&M's got some offensive problems. Only 2 field goals against Missouri. Now, Missouri's good. Don't get me wrong. Missouri's got a good ball club this year. But to manage only 2 field goals on the road, their offense is struggling just as bad as Texas is right now. But at least Texas can throw the ball a little bit when Arch isn't throwing to the wrong team. So we'll have to wait and see. Let's get now ready for the high school section. Let me give you a preview. What a game between Crowley and Red Oak. Just came up 1 point short. Crowley now 1-2 in district play. Southlake Carroll very quietly starting to roll. And out in West Texas, how about Mojo? Odessa Permian 7-0 right now. They put a whooping on their rival. We'll talk about that. But the game everybody was talking about last week turned out to be no game at all. North Crowley and Waxahachie, it was over before it started. North Crowley flexed its muscles early and often, and we'll talk about that and get you all the scores and schedules coming up for this week. Hey, if you'd like to advertise for this show or for Crowley Athletics, give us a call at 214-776-2544. That's 214-776-2544. 2544. Crowley basketball getting ready to start here on the BGC Sports Network in about a month, and we'll have their schedule on our website very soon at bgcsports.net. Let's now get you ready for the high school section. Crowley Eagles, as they have a 13-point lead going into the fourth quarter and give up 16 points and lose by the count of 29-28 to Red Oak. This really hurts their playoff chances right now. Now, looking at the standings in District 11-6A, not pretty right now for Crowley. If you're a Crowley fan, looking at the standings right now, North Crowley on top, and we'll tell you why. 3-0 in district, 6-0 overall. Waxahachie 2-1, 5-1 overall. Mansfield Lakeridge 2-1 and 4-2 overall. Red Oak 2-1 and 4-2, and Duncanville 2-1 and 3-3. Crowley 1-2. Skyline and Mansfield have already been eliminated. They have three losses. So, tell you what, it was a heck of a game. Crowley got down early 13-0, showed a lot of fight and came back. Actually led 28-13 with 6 minutes and 48 seconds to go in the fourth quarter and gave up 16 points. And tell you what, it was a heck of a loss for Crowley. Kids were crying. They were very upset. But their season's not over. We've got Duncanville Friday night. You know, if Crowley can pull the upset, we're right back in the race with a district record of 2-2. But Duncanville is awful good, and they don't lose at home much. We'll have that game for you Friday. Starting at 7, no turnovers for Crowley. That was positive. No unsportsmanlike conduct penalties, so that was good. But when you got an athlete and a quarterback like Shore is for Red Oak, you got to put a man on him, and he gave up, or he had too many big runs for us and got it down there for a field goal attempt, and it was good. And Red Oak wins by the count of 29-28. All right, let's do the scores. Here we go. Class 6A, District 2, Midland all over Odessa, 47-13. Permian stays undefeated as they whip their rival Lee 42-10. And San Angelo Central beat Midland Greenwood 28-21. Again, Permian right now 7-0. District 3, Aledo, no problem with Arlington Bowie 45-7. Arlington blows out Granbury 58-13. Upset of the night, Weatherford upsets Arlington 35-28. Weatherford now 2-1 in district play. And Martin blows out Sam Houston 63-14. Martin is undefeated so far. District 4, Keller gets by Byron Nelson 49-42. The Indians are undefeated. It was South Lake Carroll all over Justin Northwest 44-7. It was Eaton nipping Keller Central 28-27 and Timber Creek over Boswell 35-21. District 5, it was Denton Braswell over Little Elm by the count of 48-42. Louisville upsets Denton Geyer 42-7. Remember, they're doing this without their quarterback, who was ruled ineligible, and Louisville hasn't lost since. Flower Mound shuts out Flower Mound Marcus 49-0, and Hebron over Frisco Wakeland by the count of 38-10. District 6, Allen blows out McKinney big time, 70-3. Allen undefeated at 7-0. It was Dallas Jesuit in overtime beating Prosper Walnut Grove in a shootout 50-49. It was McKinney Boyd getting a win over Princeton by the score of 22-9, and Prosper beats Prosper Rock Hill 63-12. District 7, Capel over Plano 26-10. It was Plano East getting by Richardson 39-35. It was Plano West losing to Berkner 43-7. Lake Highlands all over Pierce by the count of 37-9. District 8, Trinity whips Irving MacArthur 52-7. LD Bell loses to Haltom City by the count of 24-17. Semi-upset there. Grand Prairie gets a big win over Nimitz 37-7. And South Grand Prairie over Irving 54-6. District 9, we go to Garland, where the Owls beat North Garland 32-10. It was Rowlett nipping Lakeview Centennial 32-31. It was Satchi all over North or South Garland 58-2. And the Battle of Wiley, it's Wiley East winning by the count of 42-27 over the Pirates. District 10, Forney blows out Mesquite Horn by the count of 70-14. Longview survives Rockwall 56-49. It was North Forney over Tyler Legacy 63-21. And Rockwall Heath beats Roy City 42-14. Our district, as we said, Crowley loses to Red Oak 29-28. Mansfield Lakeridge eliminates Skyline from the playoffs 37-18. Duncanville blows out Mansfield by the count of 45-7. And here is the upset. North Crowley not only kills Waxahachie, beat them at Lumpkin Stadium. First home loss this year for Waxahachie. Final score 42-17. North Crowley could move up to the number one seed in the state, depending on how the polls come out later on this week. So it is down to five teams as far as our district is concerned to get into the playoffs. But again, Skyline and Mansfield have been eliminated. Crowley is hanging on life support right now. And we'll see what happens when they play Duncanville this Friday at 7. Crowley has never played Duncanville in football. We go to Panther Stadium, 7 o'clock kick coming up this Friday. So we'll have to see what happens. Class 5A Division 1, District 2, it was Abilene over Friendship Memorial, 55-41. It was Amarillo beating Lubbock Monterey, 24-14. Friendship all over Caprock, 49-14. And it was Amarillo Tascosa, 64-21. Over Lubbock. District 3, it was Azle beating Sherman, 32-21. Denton outlast Fort Worth Chisholm Trail, 37-34. Denton Ryan, no problem with Saginaw, 52-7. Fossil Ridge was open. District 4, the Fort Worth ISD District, was open this week. Let's move to District 5, where Melissa shuts out Frisco Centennial, 70-0. It was Frisco Lone Star beating Heritage, 69-7. Frisco Lebanon Trail over Frisco Liberty by the count of 48-12. And it was Frisco Reedy in a close game winning 31-28 over McKinney North. District 6, Neiman Forest shuts out Newman Smith 37-0. Highland Park rolls over R.L. Turner 62-7. And it was Richland getting by Birdville 56-35. That's the second loss in a row for Birdville. District 7, Crandall handles North Mesquite 52-10. Brian Adams loses to West Mesquite. Score, folks, this is a football score, not a basketball score. 85-0. 85-0, West Mesquite beats Brian Adams. That's got to be one of the worst losses in BISD history. Tyler beats Sunset 57-0, and W.T. White over Mesquite 36-28. District 8, Burleson Centennial, with only one loss this year, beats Legacy 35-7. Summit over Cedar Hill 41-19. DeSoto over Lancaster, scoring 28 points in a row, 28-7. And Midlothian, no problem with Cleburne, 69-14. Cleburne has not won a game yet. Class 5A Division 2, District 2. Abilene Cooper over Lubbock Cooper in the Battle of the Coopers, 27-6. It was Abilene Wiley over Wichita Falls Memorial, 27-13. Paladura shuts out Lubbock Coronado by the count of 55-0. District 3 in the Battle of Unbeatens. Argyle beats Lucas Lovejoy, 45-28. I said unbeatens. They were both undefeated in district. Colleyville Heritage was open. Grapevine, who celebrated the 1996 state championship team, got a win for their former players over Eagle Mountain, 34-14. And the Colony beat Nevada Community, 45-3. District 4, Anna over Frisco Memorial, 49-7. Salina blows out Frisco Independence, 70-0. A lot of high scores this week. Frisco outshoots Denison, 47-36. And Frisco Emerson doubles up Prosper Richland, 41-21. Frisco Panther Creek had the week off. District 5, DISD. Thomas Jefferson picks up a win over Adamson, 35-12. Hillcrest over Molina, 56-6. Samuel upsets Mesquite Poteet, 32-11. As Samuel, the Spartans get another win. And it was Seagoville losing to South Oak Cliff, 61-14. I'm surprised Seagoville scored 14. District 6, Greenville remains winless as they lose to White House, 38-27.

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7: 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LeBron did his thing, led a Cleveland Cavaliers team that was bad. 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Decided to team up with Dwayne Wade after Wade had already won his championship. But there, you know, Miami wasn't exactly the same either.
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12: 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Don't forget this Friday night, Crowley and Duncanville from Panther Stadium, 7 o'clock kick. Let's resume our scoring summary as we are still in District Class 5A Division 2, District 7, where Mansfield Timberview stays undefeated, beating Seguin 56-14. Burleson over Corsicana 49-21 in overtime. Ennis gets by Joshua 36-34. And Midlothian Heritage all over Everman 63-19. This is going to be one heck of a game Friday. Hope you'll tune in. By the way, our basketball coverage will start November the 11th. We'll have the Crowley Lady Eagles at Ursuline Academy. We've got a good basketball schedule for you. If you'd like to advertise for basketball, give us a call at 214-776-2544. Class 4A Division 1, District 2, it was Canyon over Hereford, 52-7. Canyon Randall over Pampa, 61-17. And Canyon West Plains, all the Canyon schools won. The Canyon West Plains beat Dumas 24-21. District 3, Andrews had the week off. It was Gunner all over Plainview, 80-15. Wow. Pflugerville Conley over San Angelo Lakeview, 27-21. And San Angelo Central beat Midland Greenwood by the count of 28-21. District 4, it was Alvarado beating Castleberry 70-24. Decatur loses to Aubrey by the score of 28-21 as the Chaparrals get a victory. It was Lake Dallas blowing out Carrollton Ranchview 69-27. And Springtown, the Porcupines get a win over Godley 47-29. District 5, Kennedale gets another win. They beat Fort Worth Benbrook 42-20. Fort Worth Southwest over Dunbar 56-14. Eastern Hills over Western Hills 40-8. And Carter Riverside over Diamond Hill Jarvis by the score of 49-0. District 6, DISD, Carter over Pinkston, 28-7. Kimball shuts out Conrad, 35-0.

0: Lincoln, no problem with Roosevelt, 45-0, and Wilmer Hutchins blows out Spruce, 50-6. North Dallas had the week off in District 7. Cattle Mills beats Maybank, 54-20. Paris gets by Ferris, 44-21, and Kaufman over Waxahachie Life, 40-14. Sulphur Springs had the week off, as did District 8, Class 4A Division 2. It was Pecos beating Big Spring, 33-24. It was Seminole over Fort Stockton, 62-49. And Monahans over Snyder by the score of 43-19. District 3, it was Lubbock Cooper Liberty over Berger, 64-6. Lubbock Estacado got by Parrington, 64-35. District 4, Graham all over Bridgeport by the count of 68-7, while Brock beat Glenrose 56-17. Mineral Wells sneaks by Iowa Park by the count of 27-24, and Burke Burnett was open. District 5, as we said, Brock over Glenrose by the score of 56-17. Hillsborough blows out Venus 78-30, and Kemp over Dallas Uplift Hampton Prep by the count of 44-12. District 6, Ponder takes care of Gainesville easily, 75-0. Crum over Sanger, 56-33. Van Alstine whips Lakeworth, 83-26. Well, a lot of 80s this week. District 7, Bonham loses to North Lamar, 31-13. Sunnyvale over Farmersville, 62-21. And Quinlan Ford shuts out Wills Point, 49-0. District 8, Carthage, no problem with Pittsburgh, 62-35. It was Longview Spring Hill over Center, 28-21. And Texarkana Pleasant Grove loses to Gilmer, 33-27. District 9, Athens easily over Brownsboro, 70-14. It was Canton out shooting Van, 58-42. Madisonville gets by Rusk, 56-37. Also, it was Brownwood losing to Waco La Vega, 49-14. Gatesville over Waco Conley, 62-20. And Robinson beat Salado by the count of 28-24. So those are your scores in Class 4A. Let's drop down to Class 3A and tell you what happened there. Don't forget Crowley and Duncanville coming up this Friday at 7 o'clock live from Panther Stadium. Never been there before. Crowley has never played Duncanville in football. Should be a great game. Class 3A Division 1, Clyde over Odessa Compass Academy, 64-7. Jim Ned over Kermit, 59-6. And Sweetwater outdeals La Mesa, 79-26. District 3, Early shuts out San Angelo TLCA, 66-0. Wall over Llano, 50-14. Ingram Moore was open. District 4, Peaster gets a win over Bowie, 50-14. Boyd was open, and Paradise gets by Vernon by the count of 35-7. District 5, it was Dallas Life Oak Academy over Whitesboro, 55-48. Gilmer, as we said, beat Plainview, 80-15. Pilot Point wins over Pottsboro, 34-6. District 6, Grandview all over Grosbeck, 62-28. Whitney wins over Keene. It's a forfeit, 1-0, because Keene has dropped football. And Mahia over West, 21-19. District 7, Malakoff over Commerce, 35-22. Mount Vernon over Emory Rains, 54-24. Winsboro all over Eustis, 73-0. Mineola had the week off. District 8, it was Atlanta doubling up Tatum, 30-15. Gladewater over Gladewater Sabine, 46-14. And Texarkana Liberty Alu over White Oak, 47-6. Class 3A, Division 2, District 2. It was Idaloo beating Lubbock Roosevelt, 57-22. Littlefield all over Muleshoe, 62-15. Slayton was open. Cahoma picks up a win over Alpine, 49-7. Stanton all over Anthony, 77-0. Crane all over San Angelo Great Creek, 47-12. District 4, Breckenridge over Wichita Falls City View, 55-23. Holiday gets by Henrietta, 47-40. Jacksboro all over Merkel, 61-34. District 5, it was Clifton shutting out Eastland, 46-0. Millsap stays undefeated in district. They get by Comanche, 41-7. Hamilton over Dublin, 53-6. And Toller gets a win over Raya Vista, 49-13. And also it was in District 6. It was Dallas Madison beating Gateway Charter 1-0. Gateway Charter has also dropped football, so another forfeit. And Maypearl over Scurry Rosser, 58-28. So those are your scores. Let's get it now. Let's get you ready for this week. We got some good ball games coming up here in Class 6A. So again, Crowley will take on Duncanville. That will be Friday at 7 o'clock. That will be at Panther Stadium. Should be a good ball game. All right, here's the schedule for this week. And again, we got some good ones coming up. Class 6A, District 2. Odessa will take on Odessa Permian. Permian will be the home team at Ratliff. Midland Lee will take on San Angelo Central. Midland High has the week off. District 3, Aledo goes to Arlington. Granbury goes to Weatherford. If Weatherford wins, they're 3-1 in district play. Lamar will take on Sam Houston, and Bowie will take on Arlington Martin. District 4, Keller will go to Southlake. This could be for the district title. Both teams undefeated in district. Byron Nelson will take on Justin Northwest. Keller Central will be at Keller Timber Creek, and Northwest Eaton will take on Boswell. That's a battle for last place. District 5, it'll be Denton Braswell taking on Flower Mound Marcus. Little Elm goes to Denton Geyer. Flower Mound goes to Frisco Wakeland, and Louisville will take on Louisville Hebron. District 6, this will be for a playoff spot. Allen will take on Prosper Rock Hill. Prosper goes to Dallas Jesuit. McKinney visits Princeton, and Prosper Walnut Grove will take on McKinney Boyd. District 7, this could be for the district title. Capel at Lake Highlands. Plano at Plano East. That's a battle of Planos. Plano West will take on Pierce, and Richardson will take on Burtner. District 8, Trinity will blow out Irving Nimitz. Halton will take on South Grand Prairie. L.D. Bell will blow out Irving, and Grand Prairie will blow out Irving MacArthur. District 9, Garland will take on Wiley. Rowlett will take on Wiley East. Satchi will take on North Garland, and Lakeview Centennial will beat South Garland. District 10, Forney and North Forney, Battle of the Forneys. Longview takes on Rockwall Heath. That'll be at Longview. Royce City goes to Mesquite Horn, and Tyler Legacy comes to Rockwall. District 11, here you go. Crowley and Duncanville at Duncanville, Friday at 7. Skyline goes to Mansfield. Lake Ridge visits North Crowley at Crowley ISD Stadium, and Red Oak will take on Waxahachie. That game will be at Lancaster because Red Oak does not have a stadium yet. They're getting it rebuilt, and we'll be there next year in a brand-new stadium for Red Oak. So that's Class 6A. Going down to Class 5A, Division 1, District 2. And looking at the schedule for this week, Abilene will take on Amarillo. Caprock will take on Lubbock. Lubbock Monterey will take on Tascosa. Friendship Memorial will take on Friendship. District 3, Azle visits Saginaw. Denton High is open. Denton Ryan goes to Keller Fossil Ridge. And Chisholm Trail goes to Sherman. District 4, Brewer will take on Poly. That'll be a win for Brewer. Northside will lose to Arlington Heights. Trimble Tech will take on Pascal. And O.D. Wyatt will take on South Hills. District 5, all Frisco schools. Centennial will take on Lone Star. Frisco Heritage at Frisco Liberty. Lebanon Trail will take on McKinney North. Melissa visits Frisco Reedy. District 6, Carrollton Creek View takes on Highland Park. Newman Smith will lose to Richland. R.L. Turner will lose to Birdville. Naaman Forest has the week off. District 7, this could be a good matchup. Crowley or Crandall taking on Tyler. Brian Adams will lose to North Mesquite. Mesquite will beat Dallas Sunset. West Mesquite and W.T. White, that will be possibly for a playoff spot. That'll be at West Mesquite. District 8, Burleson Centennial will take on Midlothian. Cedar Hill will play Mansfield Legacy. Cleburne will lose to Lancaster. And DeSoto will take on Mansfield Summit. Class 5A, Division 2, District 2, Abilene Cooper at Wichita Falls Legacy. Abilene Wiley at Amarillo Palladura. And Lubbock Coronado will take on Cooper. District 2, Wichita Falls Memorial has the week off. District 3, Argyle will be at the Colony. Colleyville Heritage will take on Nevada Community. Grapevine will take on Lucas Lovejoy. And Eagle Mountain has the week off. District 4, Anna is open. Salina will take on Frisco High. Denison will take on Frisco Memorial at Munson Stadium in Denson. Denison, Frisco Panther Creek will take on Emerson. And Prosper Richland will take on Frisco Independence. District 5, Adamson will take on Samuel. Segaville will take on Hillcrest. That could be for a playoff spot. Jefferson is open. Woodrow Wilson will beat Molina. And Poteet will get creamed by Dallas South Oak Cliff. District 6, Terrell visits Greenville. Nacogdoches will visit Hallsville. Mount Pleasant will play Marshall, and Texas High will take on White House. District 7, Seguin will play Everman, Burleson, and Ennis. Corsicana will take on Midlothian Heritage, and Mansfield Timberview will take on Joshua. Moving on down to Class 4A, as the schedule this week. Again, a lot of good games, a lot of rival games all of a sudden this week and next week, probably for the next 2 weeks as far as rival is concerned. Class 4A, District 3, Andrews will take on Lubbock Christian. Everybody else is off. District 4, Alvarado will play Lake Dallas. Aubrey takes on Carrollton Ranchview. Decatur will play Godley. Springtown will beat Castleberry. District 5, Benbrook will take on Carter Riverside. Dunbar will take on Fort Worth Eastern Hills. Southwest will take on Diamond Hill Jarvis. And Western Hills will take on Kennedale at Wildcat Stadium. District 6, Battle of DISD. Carter takes on Kimball. That is a heated rivalry. They will play that game Saturday at 6 o'clock because of how big the crowd's going to be. Conrad will take on Wilmer Hutchins. Lincoln will take on Spruce. And Pinkston will take on North Dallas. Roosevelt is open. District 7, Cattle Mills will battle Kaufman. Ferris will play Waxahachie Life, and Paris will take on Sulphur Springs. District 8, Bullard will take on Chapel Hill. Henderson will play Jacksonville. Kilgore will play Palestine, and Lindale will take on Longview Pine Tree. Class 4A Division 2, Big Spring will play Seminole. Fort Stockton will take on Monahans, and Pecos will play Snyder. District 3, Berger will take on Lubbock Estacado. Parrington will play Leveland. District 4, Bridgeport will take on Brock. That'll be at Brock. Burke Burnett will take on Iowa Park. That's a rival game. And Mineral Wells will lose to Graham. District 5, it'll be Glen Rose taking on Hillsborough. That could be for a playoff spot. Scurry Rosser will beat Venus. Kemp has the night off. Gainesville will play Sanger. Van Alstine at Crum. And Ponder will take on Lake Worth. And in District 7, Bonham will take on Quinlan Ford. Farmersville will play Wills Point. And Paris North Lamar will take on Sunnyvale. So that is what is going on as far as all the schedules are concerned. Again, a lot of good ball games. Should be fun. Well, that's going to do it for this edition of the Best Sports Show on the Internet. Texas has to bounce back and get ready for Florida this weekend. It is at Memorial Stadium. That's an 11 o'clock kick. ET back on the road, as we talked about, at Houston Christian before hosting Prairie View A&M on the 24th, and some good ball games coming up all over the place, both high school and college. So you be sure and get out and get one. Hey, if you want to sponsor this show, 214-776-2544. That's 214-776-2544. Everybody now battling for conference and playoff positions, both in high school and in college. We'll see how much grit Texas has when they host the Florida Gators coming up this weekend. That's going to do it. Have a great week. We'll talk to you next time here on the Best Sports Show on the Internet. And as always, hook 'em horns and go Eagles. If you'd like to advertise, 214-776-2544. So long, everybody.
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3: With your BGC Sports Network brief, I'm Jonna Jackson. Across the pond, as they say, Jacksonville defeated Philadelphia 19-17 as Jaguars kicker Cam Little converted a game-winning 57-yard field goal as time expired after Eagles kicker Jake Elliott's 48-yard field goal put Philadelphia ahead with 8 seconds remaining. It marks the first game in the Super Bowl era in which both teams had a go-ahead score in the final 10 seconds of the fourth quarter. The Jaguars are now the second team in the Super Bowl era to not allow an opposing player to rush for 40 or more yards in their first 5 games of a season, joining the 1969 Dallas Cowboys. Jacksonville, which allowed 23 rushing yards in Week 4 and 22 rushing yards in Week 5, is the third team in the past 20 seasons, from 2007 to 2026, to allow fewer than 25 rushing yards in consecutive games. With your BGC Sports Network brief, I'm Jonna Jackson.
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even a brand new year. But that's how we gonna put it down from this point on. Welcome to every living and breathing intelligent biped on the planet Earth. To this sick show. It's your boy, the man, the myth, the hashtag, la-la-la-la-la-legend. In my own mind, big day, talking not only sports, but news of all kinds. Also, welcome to those checking us out on this sick podcast and getting a sick taste. 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And if you agree with me or not about anything that I got to say on this sick show, I don't give a flip. You can hit me up on X at This Sick Show and at This Sick Host. And lastly, I must always give a shout out to all my sick listeners over in the land of the lucky charms, Ireland, the home of that yummy dim sum, Hong Kong, Morocco, Sweden, with your Swedish meatballs swimming in a big bowl of marinara, Portugal, home of ports,

0: Pakistan. No pulling on the Turkish, no pulling on the Nunnish, and no pulling on the Punjabi. Thank you. Come again. Thailand, home of the Thais. Japan, the home of Godzilla. Germany, Jonka. Peru, home of the Lemurs. India, shining bright like a diamond. The Netherlands, home of Geppetto and that little wooden boy who, total line his nose got longer and longer. The Philippines, home of the world's most beautiful beaches and volcanoes. Poland, the home of that delicious pierogi. Brazil, home of one of the greatest soccer players to ever grace the soccer field, Pele. Singapore, with your magnificent waterfalls in your airport. Ukraine, the breadbasket of Europe. Costa Rica, with your incredible national parks. Colombia, swinging their dark rose right about now. And yes, these United States of America. Dallas. What was that? I mean, what was that that happened on Thursday? October the 8th, 2026, that'll go down in infamy? How do you let a team that's 0-4 come into your house and kick yo behind in your own house? I mean, think about that, y'all. You let somebody come into your house where you have every advantage and every weapon that you can possibly use to make sure that that person doesn't ever come back in your house again, and you let these jokers come in your house and run roughshod over you. What in Sam Hill happened to the Dallas Cowboys? They went down 24-16 against 0-4 Tampa Bay Buccaneers, who are 1-4 now. AT&T Stadium. Lights was flashing. Prime time. Thursday night. Capacity crowd. People screaming for the Cowboys. And we go in there and drop a goose egg. Not even just one goose egg. Offensive goose egg. Special teams goose egg. Defense goose eggs with a Z. We let Tampa Bay come in here and rush for 419 yards. 419 yards. Some dude named Bucky. Now, I ain't talking about the owner of Bucky's, you know, all through Texas. But some dude named Bucky Irving. No, I'm not talking about the Winter Soldier Bucky either. This no name, out of the blue, Bucky ran for 165 yards on 21 carries with a rushing touchdown and scored a touchdown receiving. Who's this dude? Where did he come from? I bet you Bucky Irving was a practice squad player who said, this is my chance to show out, and I'm going to do it against the Dallas Cowboys. And he did it. There ain't no doubt about that. He did it. Our defense don't just suck. Our defense is like sucks. Christian Parker, if you lose one more, if you're not already gone, they're working on getting rid of you, bruh. Or either you need to step down and let somebody else do be the defensive coordinator. We can't have this, bro. We can't give up 425 yards on the ground to Bucky. I mean, Let me calm down. Let me give y'all some stats. Dak Prescott threw for 316 yards and one touchdown. Whoopee! But you threw two interceptions and you had a fumble, costing us crucial momentum at the worst time, bruh. The only bright spot, George Pickens, finally got back on the scoring sheets. Finally got some stats. 9 receptions for 130 yards and 1 touchdown. Thank you, George Pickens, for trying to make it look close. Don't let that 24-16 fool you. Nah, bro. We was down. Going into halftime, we were down. Coming out, second half, looked like we was going to make that push. But here we go. Letting them run for, you know, forever. I mean, the Bucs completed a third and forever on the Dallas Cowboys. They went down and scored on us. What can you say? And Cowboys owner Jerry John Brown Jones, that's going to be his name from now on this sick show. Jerry John Brown Jones, he gets on there talking about, well, I have to tell you, I was extraordinarily disappointed. Why can't you be just disappointed? Why you gotta add extra, Jerry? I was extraordinarily disappointed by my team's inability to execute at home. Oh, you think? You think you were extraordinarily disappointed? Cowboy Nation, every fan that buys a ticket to come see the Dallas Cowboys was livid online. Livid. What you don't seem to understand, Jerry, that being a Dallas Cowboy fan means we got to take extra stuff in our life. Extra stress. Extra stuff we don't need in our lives. You're the cause of it, Jerry Jones. You got a guy, Lil Shoddy, wherever you found him at, trying to do his best, but I guess right now his best ain't good enough because this ain't looking good for us going forward. We're 2-3 now. We're basically at the bottom of the pile in the NFC least. This year, the NFC ain't no beast. It's least. And we can't get up second place, let alone first place. I mean, it's just absolutely incredible. And you act like you're the one that's disappointed? We're disappointed, Jerry. We're upset. We're brokenhearted. We're disappointed. This keeps going on and on and on and on, and it's been going on now for 32 freaking years. I got a whole show to do, and I'm losing my voice in this first segment. This is not good, y'all. This is not good. Let me sweep this dark roast right quick. I need something to coat my throat because we got a long way to go on this show. This show gonna be a banger. But yeah, we were not just extraordinarily disappointed. We were ashamed of the Dallas Cowboys. And Dak Prescott gonna get up there. Now, Dakota, I usually rock with you, but this time I gotta say something, bruh. You're gonna get up in the post game addressing the service driver who in the tunnel who called your team's effort an embarrassment. Who said embarrassing? You said the criticism is fair, but you took issue with the person that said this. And here's the thing. Last time I checked, we live in America. We have freedom of speech. We can say what we want to say. I don't care if you're an employee for the Cowboys or not. That was embarrassing for the whole organization. And instead of you saying it was embarrassing, you said, I stopped short of saying, and this is your words, I stopped short of calling it embarrassing. Well, what you calling it, Dak? What are your choice words for it? Because whatever your words are, they cannot help. Y'all need help, bro. Your whole coaching staff, y'all need to go. If this is rebuild year, Jerry, rebuild. Rebuild. Start fresh. Call it, you know what? Let's get the number one draft pick. Tank, baby. Right about now, if we lose one more game, I'm just going to say, go get some tanks from the National Armory. Roll them up to AT&T Stadium. Put them out front so the people will know we tanking the season. I know you can't come out and say that you're tanking because that goes against the NFL regulations, but it ain't like we ain't broke NFL rules before. We're going up against the Green Bay Packers. That's our next team. Guess what? Green Bay owns us. It don't matter if it's in Green Bay. It don't matter if it's in AT&T Stadium. Green Bay comes home when they come to AT&T. It's sad. We could easily be 2-4 next week. Yeah. The Ballad of Christian Parker. Yeah. You about out of here, bruh. Just know that. All right. Got to go to a commercial break. Oh, man. I'm so livid concerning this situation. When we come back, got some brand new stuff for you. You want to stick around because, we're going to talk about it. It's going to be good, I promise you. Right here on this Sick Show.
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0: X, all at BGC SN1. Hey, y'all. Check this out. I ran across this online. I thought it was interesting. There's a guy named Dale Sanders. Dale Sanders. Not Colonel Sanders. But he's old enough to be Colonel Sanders. Maybe he should be called Colonel Dale Sanders. Maybe. But at 91 years old, and he's widely known on the trails that he walk on. He's called Old Graybeard. 91 years old, he officially reclaimed his title as the oldest person in the history to compete a through hike, is what they call it, of the 2,190-mile Appalachian Trail. Now, let me tell you something. The Appalachian Trail begins in West Virginia, where I'm from. My old stomping grounds, as they would say. Sanders journeyed across the historic wilderness path starting in West Virginia, and he ultimately finished up at the summit of Maine's Mount Katahdin. Now, I've never heard of Mount Katahdin. Katahdin. K-A-T-A-H-D-I-N. Katahdin, maybe? Anyway, he did it in just under a year. It took him a year, y'all. Think about that. It took him just under a whole year to go from West Virginia to Maine by way of the Appalachian Mountain Trail. See, some of y'all are looking like, what? Why are you making this a big deal? Because you don't understand how hard it is to walk the Appalachian Trail, especially starting from West Virginia. Because I don't know about the Maine side, but West Virginia is mountainous. We got mountains on every side. Hills and valleys and mountains and hollows and peaks and summits and all that stuff. We got all that in West Virginia. And he walked it. 2,190 some miles he walked to Maine. Now, he's reclaiming his title because he initially set the record at age 82 back in 2017. And after a peer briefly broke the record, one of his friends, Sanders said, "Oh, you ain't going. I'm not going out like that. I'm not going out like that. You're going to beat my record. You're supposed to be my friend, and you're going to go beat my record. Okay, all right. I got something for you." He probably, look, if he's from West Virginia, he probably like, "Okay, buddy. Hey, buddy, I got something for you. Oh, yeah, you're going to do me like that? It ain't over, buddy, till the fat lady sings. I'm about to get on the trail. I'm about to show you something." So Sanders decided to get back on the trail in his 90s, y'all. I have trouble walking to my car, let alone walking to the mailbox, let alone walking down the street, let alone walking 2,190 miles over the Appalachian Mountains. Some people were built for it. I was an athlete back in the day, and I was in great shape back in the day. But even in great shape, I wouldn't be walking no 2,190 miles over the Appalachian Mountains. All kinds of cougars and black bars, raccoons, possums, wildcats, bobcats. We got a lot of bobcats in West Virginia. You know, aliens, Bigfoot, Crippets, you know, you name it. It's up in the Appalachian Mountains. And let me tell you this. You do not want to be in the Appalachian Mountains at night. I'm just going to tell you right now. Anybody who knows the Appalachian Mountains will tell you he ain't lying. You do not want to be lost or up in the Appalachian Mountains by yourself at nighttime. Now, that brings me to this. He obviously had somebody walking with him. Because it says he fell, a documented, 71 times throughout the journey. 71 times you fall down at 91 years old and you get back up each time and you make it all the way to Maine. Y'all, I'm telling you right now, this dude is one of a kind. There's nobody out there who could fall 71 times at 91 years old other than this dude. Shake back, pick himself up, and continue to walk from West Virginia to Maine. That's crazy. Not only did he probably have somebody walk with him, not only that, he had the Lord God Almighty walking with him for this one. I don't know about your past stuff, but you had Jesus on speed dial, bruh. I don't know if y'all remember Eddie Murphy Raw back in the day. You know, back when I wasn't saved. Eddie said something about his Aunt Bunny, who had a mustache, hair on her back and chest. And he said something about Aunt Bunny falling down the stairs. And she was just calling out to the Lord on every step she hit. He said she was like, Lord, Jesus, help me. Jesus, Lord. Jesus, help me, Lord. Jesus, I'm still falling. Lord, Jesus, help me. I can imagine this guy doing that. Could you imagine this man doing that? And I'm not, and I know it's not funny that he fell. Now, come on. You know, I do have, you know, what's the word? Compassion. I do have compassion for people, especially this man. But I'm just shocked. And more than that, I'm motivated to go do what I gotta do to try to make it to 91 years old, let alone walking a trail for 2,190 miles, if ever. If ever. I lost my place. see that right there? I get lost in the Appalachian Mountains because of stuff like that. That's crazy. Despite the physical strain on his body and a brief hospitalization along the way, he pushed through, shook back, and completed the massive undertaking. And beyond earning a historic milestone, Colonel Sanders, that's what I'm calling him. I'm not calling him old Graybeard, no. That's Colonel Sanders right there. That's the commander-in-chief right there. His primary motivation was to inspire older adults to stay active, pursue your ambitions and goals, and demonstrate that age does not have to limit personal capabilities. Well, you know what? You got me. You got me on there. I wholeheartedly agree with you, sir. I don't know if I've said it on this show, this sick show, but I'm dealing with kidney failure. I've been dealing with it as of October 31st, will be 1 year exactly. I have lost immense weight. When I started dialysis, because I do dialysis every Monday, Wednesday, Friday. When I started dialysis, I was 567 pounds. As of yesterday, I am now 441. Oh, yeah. Oh, yeah. I'm ready. Now, the deal is to be considered for kidney. They want me to get under 400 pounds. So I'm 41 pounds away from it. I gotta make it do what it do. I gotta up my game. Especially if you got 91-year-old Colonel Sanders walking the Appalachian Trail from West Virginia to Maine. Bruh. Ninja. I gotta up my game. I gotta up my game. So, I'm telling you today, right here, on this sick show, by this time next year, I'm gonna have a brand new kidney. I'm gonna have a brand new lease on life. Matter of fact, we gonna be earlier than this time next year. Cause I ain't playing that, yo. Cause it's an undertaking. Anybody who has went through dialysis, you know what I'm talking about. It's not easy. And 3 days of my life are taken for 4.5 hours. But it's not just the 4.5 hours, because you come home, you have about a good hour, maybe 2 hours of uptime. And then after that, your body shuts down and your body's like, I got to go to sleep. So you get time to eat a little something. You'll go to sleep. You might not wake up till 11, 12, 1 in the morning. Your day is gone. Your day is gone. 9:30 in the morning till 3:30 in the afternoon. Your day is gone. So Colonel Sanders, you said it was your desire to inspire, to get out there, to be active, and don't just grow old and fall apart. Yeah. You've inspired me today, sir. I don't care if I just gotta eat natural popcorn, you know, breakfast, lunch, dinner, and that's it. Take some Flintstone vitamins. Make sure I'm getting my vitamins. I'm already eating citrus gummies. Do all of that. Get under this 400 pounds. Show them, all right, I want that kidney. Because let's just be honest. I got so much more to do. So much more to say. So much more to be. I gotta leave a lasting legacy like this man. Like Colonel Sanders, I gotta leave a lasting legacy. My grandkids are watching me. My kids are watching me. My wife is watching me more than anything. So, I brought this on this sick show because I really wanted to reach out to all of y'all who think that I'm on dialysis, life is over. I'm getting old, life is over.
1: You know, I can't do the things that I used to do when I was younger. Life is over. No. No. That's not the case. If this 91-year-old man who broke the who set the record when he was 82 waited basically 9 years, let his friend beat his record, then told his friend, yeah, I'm a one-up you. We don't even know if his friend is still alive, because his friend had to be 85 to break it, 86. He says at 91, I'm going to get up and I'm going to watch the, I'm going to walk the Appalachian Trail for 2,190 yards. Let that sink in, y'all. I keep saying it because I don't think you understand what I'm saying. That's a long way to walk. It took him a year to do it. Colonel Sanders just got up one day like Forrest Gump. May not be a smart man, but I do know what walking the trail is. And he just, from that moment on, he was walking. Everywhere he went, he was walking. From coast to coast, from Appalachian to Appalachia, he was walking. I'm laughing, but you know what? I really admire this gentleman. Dan Sanders, is that his name? Was that his name? Oh, wow. I done forgot his name. Donald Sanders. I think that's what it was. Dale. Wow. If that ain't a West Virginia name. Dale is a West Virginia name. Dale Sanders, thank you very much for your inspiration, sir. God bless you. And hopefully, God will bless me to come back with segment 3. You don't want to miss it. Right here on this. Sick. About to get in shape for real. So.
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4: 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Then we will have the funding and the will to help. 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So that's my whole plan. And it's like, you have to sacrifice to make things great. So this is my sacrifice to this community to start this off. And once we get the funding, once we get people coming back to East Cleveland, and tearing down these houses and building nice ones and having people actually want to be here, then my mission can be completed and then we will have help.
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13: 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Look, I really don't know about you, but I could absolutely use a break. 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All right. Let me take another swig of my dark rose because my voice is getting scraggly. Hold on. Oh, man. That's amazing. And it's still hot. Wow. Okay. Yo, the NBA season is here. And there's a lot of things that happen during the preseason. There was plenty of lighthearted, bizarre.

and outright hilarious stuff going on. Like Bill Kennedy refusing to blend in as an NBA referee. Bill Kennedy made his triumphant return to the mic after missing a chunk of last season with a knee injury, officiating a preseason game between the Minnesota Timberwolves and the Indiana Pacers, hosted at Iowa State. Kennedy turned a standard booth review into a full theatrical production before announcing the call. He addressed the crowd saying, "Good evening. We just want to say thank you for coming out and supporting NBA basketball here at Iowa State." And then he let out a charismatic chuckle with the fans before casually overturning an offensive foul to a blocking foul, sending the clip viral, reminding everyone why he's the most entertaining ref in the league. So now we got refs cutting up. That's crazy. But it's high time. Seriously, I mean, you don't go to an NBA game just to see the players, right? You're into the calls, and if you get a referee or an umpire in a game, not just in the NBA, in any game, MLB, you want that ref or that umpire, you want that ref or umpire to be like, "Out of here! Nope, that's a charge. Turning the ball over that way, blue ball." I mean, you want that ref doing something to add to the excitement of the flow of the game. So I don't mind Mr. Kennedy coming out and doing this. Matter of fact, don't let him see you coming, Kennedy. Just like this sick show. You know, sick, S-I-C, that stands for saw it coming. But you'll never see me coming. I forgot to put that on my intro this time. I'm gonna have to do that. So anyway, yeah. NBA, man, can you believe this NBA season right around the corner? This is crazy. The preseason has started, and NBA season starts November. End of this month, October, it starts. The Knicks just won the championship the other day. I mean, the orange and blue skies just got orange and blue. It ain't even been a year. But here we are, NBA season. Oh, I'm glad I said orange and blue skies. I was sitting here listening the other day, right here on the BGC Sports Network. Of course, you got other shows, like you've got hashtag Brother Baseball, which comes after me. Before that, you've got Dave Michaels, and before that, you've got Sports in the Mix with Cedric Bailey. You've got Empire Sports Show, and I believe it was the Empire Sports Show, their main host said something about being cocky yet humble. I thought about that. Is it possible to be cocky yet humble? You know that's crumble. Just to let you know, that's crumble. Cocky and humble. Crumble. I just want to put it out there, okay? Be careful. Bro, you say that there's no R? Okay, well, cumble. Really? Really? I was trying to be nice. I said crumble instead of cumble. But guess what? You're right, my wife. My wife is like a walking
dictionary inflectionist. she's an encyclopedia by herself. When it comes to language, she is on it. I used to say stuff all the time. You're like, I ain't going to do it. You ain't going to do it? No, I ain't going to do it. I am not going to do. She used to kill me with that. And I tell her all the time, persnickety. You're just being persnickety. That's my word for her, not yours. That's my word. But anyhow, yeah, basketball season is here. I don't know, I'm a little excited. You know, Dallas Mavericks? What we gonna do? Is Kyrie Irving healthy? Or are we gonna send him to Philly with LeBron? Oh, gosh, I had to say it. I should have kept LeBron's name out of my mouth. Like I give a flip. Yeah, this basketball season, yeah. I don't know what the Mavericks gonna do. I just know this. We can't be worse than we were last year. I hope we are surrounding ourselves with people who can help push Cooper Flagg to the next level. Or help Cooper Flagg get another, or get a championship here in Dallas. We ain't had one since Dirk. And Dirk was a long time ago. I mean, my marriage was young back when we lost that. I mean, when we won that championship. That's how long it's been. My wife and I are 32 years in now. It's been, what, 20 years ago? Close? I mean, you know, I don't know off the top of my head. I'm just saying, it's been too long. But the West is always stacked as usual. No, you know, ain't nothing new going on there. Timberwolves gonna be coming up. Utah ain't gonna lay back. Mavs got their work cut out for them. Los Angeles is gonna suck, though. Let me just say that. Los Angeles is going to suck this year. The Lakers, not the Clippers. The Clippers are gonna be better than the Lakers this year. Watch what I tell you. Matter of fact, if I tell your mouse to pull a house, hooking up, because I know what I'm talking about. Lakers are going to be trash this year. That's going to be weird to see. There's another story that I want to jump here on. We got about 5 more minutes, and then I'm going to have to get up out of here. Something else that was going on. Anthony Edwards was doing what they called an intense welfare check on Indiana Pacers star Tyrese Halliburton. Tyrese said while they were matching up against the Timberwolves, Anthony Edwards was trash talking. And he was going to Halliburton all game long saying, "You all right? You feel good? You feel good? You okay? You good, right? You good? Okay, you good? You okay? You need to go to the hospital? That leg good?" Anthony Edwards just being ignorant. That's just being ignorant. And then Bill Simmons. The Ringer's Bill Simmons found out the hard way why you shouldn't overreact to early October basketball during the Sacramento Kings preseason matchup against the Los Angeles Lakers. Simmons posted a clip of Kings rookie Darius Acuff Jr. He said, quote, "Always trying not to get too excited about preseason." And then it said, "Lakers fans quickly bookmarked the tweet."
When the final buzzer sounded, the Kings lost 114-110. Acuff Jr. finished the game shooting an ice cold 4-15 from the field, leading to endless internet trolling at Simmons' expense. I'm just saying. Can't make this stuff up. Three more minutes. Last thing I want to talk about. Yeah, I got to talk about this LeBron James thing. LeBron James is in Philadelphia now, and the Philadelphia Fanatic did something that was just ridiculous. He officially welcomed King James to the city in the most Philly way possible, sparking memes across the NBA community as LeBron gets his first true taste of Philadelphia and their unique sports culture. I didn't see the video. But if you know anything about the Philadelphia Fanatic, he done did something crazy. I'm just guessing. He probably came out there, you know, on a throne with a crown. Other mascots from other teams carrying him. Just crazy. But it don't even sound right saying LeBron in Philadelphia. Cleveland? Yeah, definitely. Los Angeles? Okay. Philly? No. No. But you know, like I've always called him. You see, I'm right. You see how he left Cleveland after he won the championship, gutted him. You see how he left Los Angeles, gutted him. Let's see how he leaves Philadelphia. Is he going to go out on top, or is he going to gut them too? Because like I used to say in my old intro, team killer. That's LeBron James. Oh, I'm sorry. Not LeBron James. LeBron James. That's him. The team killer. All right. I got to get out of here, y'all. I've had a great time on this show. Coming up next, the hashtag brother of baseball, Willie Epting Jr. Man, it's MLB playoffs, y'all. World Series is coming up soon. He got everything that you need to know. All right? So make sure you come back here. 12s and 6s. Oh, I'm sorry. 11s and 5s. Willie's on the 12s and 6s. He's coming up next. Make sure you come back right here on this. Sick!

0: NBC Sports Network Brief, I'm Christian Spoltz. In a dramatic chapter of the Red River rivalry at the Cotton Bowl in Dallas, unranked Oklahoma stunned number one Texas 27-24. With the clock winding down, Sooners kicker Tate Sandell nailed the clutch 47-yard field goal as time expired to seal the victory. Texas suffered from a sluggish offensive performance under Arch Manning, whose late-game struggles, including two crucial fourth-quarter interceptions that ultimately doomed the Longhorns. Oklahoma coach Brent Venables' squad snapped a two-game skid against their arch rivals, securing Oklahoma's first win over a number one-ranked team since 2007. With your BGC Sports Network Brief, I'm Christian Spoltz.
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10: From the highest point of fake Texas, it's the hashtag brother of baseball, Willie Epting Jr.
11: The man.
12: So here is my question for everybody out there. Is it beginning to cool off where you are? Are the leaves beginning to fall? Is the crisp in the air beginning to chill your skin? Well, if it's not, just keep on holding. If it is, that means welcome to the Major League Baseball playoffs. Willie Epting Jr. Hashtag Brothers of Baseball Show, BGC Sports Network, coming in, man, checking in live, louder than color. You already know what it is. Baseball fans, are you ready? I hope you are, because we are in the middle of the nitty gritty. We're going to talk about how we got here in terms of the playoffs. Actually, we're going to talk about where we are. We're going to talk about where we are and how do we get here. Let me put it that way. I have a brand new segment in the second called Confidence Baby. We're going to talk a little bit about that as well. And yeah, man, the baseball season, the baseball playoffs are live, loud, and definitely in color. It has been a cool ride for most fan base, or for some fan bases. If you are a fan base, or if you are a fan of the fan base of the Red Sox, the Astros, the Phillies, the Chicago Cubs, probably not so much. We're going to get into the meat and potatoes here in just a moment. Big Day, what is going on? The dopest engineer on the planet. And I'm going to let this individual say it best.
13: Playoffs? Don't talk about playoffs. You kidding me? Playoffs? I just hope we can win a game.
12: Well, coach, we are talking about the playoffs because it is playoff time. Before we get going, this first segment, it is being brought to you by us. Who is us? We are us. We are the Big Game Christian Sports Network. Thank you for tuning in to the hottest future online sports network in the collective galaxy. And the dopest engineer in the game actually wrote that, or in the galaxy wrote that. The BGC Sports Network, hashtag BGCSN1. and hashtag BGCSN to stream us while you work, cook, or clean at home on Alexa by saying, Alexa, start BGC Sports Network, and check us out at bgcsports.net for upcoming schedules and events. All right, big day, baseball fans, sports fans all over the globe. Let's go ahead and get into it because the Major League playoffs, as Coach Jim Mora so eloquently said, are here. So where are we now? Well, I'll tell you. The first series, the wild card series, which featured the Houston Astros, winners of the American League West, the Chicago White Sox, the second place team, and securing the wild card spot, one of the wild card spots out of the American League Central. The New York Yankees renewed pleasantries with the Boston Red Sox, the San Diego Padres, and those Chicago Cubs, and the division winning Atlanta Braves out of the NL East. Yeah, they took on the Philadelphia Phillies. So let's just go ahead and get into why we are where we are. The Chicago White Sox, who have not clinched a series since they won the World Series back in 2005, they go into Houston and they sweep the Astros 2-0. Now, Murakami and Ramos and all those guys, those boppers for the Chicago White Sox in that lineup. If you will remember, in the preview show that we did a couple weeks ago, we talked about how the Chicago White Sox, led by Murakami, have three players with at least 30 home runs each. And this team was just a better team than the Houston Astros. And Jose Altuve and Yordan Alvarez and all the rest, they just could not keep up as Chicago comes to Texas and they beat the Astros 2 straight. All right, moving out east, the Yankees and the Red Sox renewed pleasantries. And I got this one wrong because I thought the Red Sox, as hot as they had been throughout the last really 2/3 of the season with a couple hiccups down the stretch, I thought they had built enough of momentum. I thought they had the pitchers in their starting rotation that could offset the power in the bats from the New York Yankees. But as Stone Cold Steve Austin would say, the New York Yankees sweep the Bo Sox right out of the Bronx and right back to Boston 2-0. Aaron Judge did not play in that series. Giancarlo Stanton actually did. So we had a Giancarlo Stanton sighting for the first time since 1987. And then the San Diego Padres, who really struggled offensively for a good probably half of the year. Maybe I probably would say 2/3 of the year, because those first couple of months, they couldn't do anything offensively. And when you think about a lineup that has what they have with Machado and Xander Bogaerts and Ty France, who had a career year this past season, and Fernando Tatis Jr., who I believe I remember right, I picked to win the National League MVP. That dude didn't hit his first home run until like June or something like that. I thought they had built up enough momentum. They obviously have a strong pitching staff. Their bullpen with Mason Miller is A1. And they go in and they sweep the Chicago Cubs. And the Cubs, who were feast or famine for a good part of the year, I thought they were going to be able to ride the coattails of the presumptive MVP for the National League. That, of course, is Pete Crow Armstrong, PCA. And it did not happen. I think PCA was like 0-7 in the wild card series against the Padres with 3 or 4 strikeouts. Not what you would expect from an individual who crossed over into the 40-40 club and was the first Cub to ever do that, if I'm not mistaken. I think Andre Dawson may have come closer. If he did not do it, he came close to doing it way back in like 1987, I want to say. But the Cubs, their bats kind of went silent, and San Diego was able to come out on top and oust the Chicago Cubs. And then finally, we had division mates, division rivals, two teams, two franchises, two fan bases that actually hate each other to the core. And that, of course, is the Atlanta Braves and the Philadelphia Phillies. After going up in the first game in Atlanta, the Phillies won the first game down there in the ATL. It was a doggone good game. Come back in the second game, Austin Riley hits a three-run homer, I believe it was in the bottom of the eighth, to propel the Atlanta Braves to victory in game two. So the finale was, of course, in Atlanta because all of the top seeds had all three games in their park. So Atlanta was able to come back and outlast the Philadelphia Phillies and send them home packing. And I know my man Mike Fuji, he is calling for the heads of a lot of people there. That Phillies team has gotten old right before our eyes. And I think we saw the remnants or the results of a team that obviously needs to get younger and a team that needs to really shore up some things in order to get back. I think they've reached their peak. And they have been in the playoffs for the last 4 or 5 years, either as a wild card or as a division champion. But it was not to be this season. What's going to happen with Bryce Harper? We know he signed that big deal a few years ago. The Phillies may be regretting that now. J2 Realmuto, one of the better catchers for the last several years. He's up there in age. I think he's like 36. Kyle Schwarber just signed a new deal this past offseason. Of course, he's going to do his thing. The Phillies and the Philly fan base don't ever have to worry about that, whether or not that dude is going to show up or not. So as it stands, and these division series are currently going on as we speak, as the Chicago White Sox are now dealing with their in-division rival in the Cleveland Guardians. Same with the Yankees. They are in their division with the division rival, the Tampa Bay Rays. The San Diego Padres, yep, they had the top-seeded Milwaukee Brewers waiting on them after they were able to outlast the Cubs. So when you look at it from the standpoint of how the brackets just came together, the odds of two division teams playing each other in the first round and then two division teams playing each other again in the second round, that's not something that we're used to seeing in Major League Baseball. But, of course, everything has changed over the last few years with the advent of the wild card or the additional wild card games or the wild card teams in the postseason. So it has been a barn burner. We're going to get to a little bit of the American League and the National League Division Series in the next segment. Of course, those games are five games, best of five. And some teams have some work to do, and the Yankees are one of them, as well as the Padres. They're one of them as well. They're the other one, shall I say. They do get the Padres, and the Yankees do get the benefit of being able to go home and try to get back into the series. Tampa Bay, man, I really like that club, and I'm going to talk about that there in the second segment with the confidence meter and all those great things that are coming up there. All right, let's continue on with some other baseball news. How about the fact that Shohei Ohtani, who has not hit a home run, I want to say in 2 months. Yeah, that same Shohei Ohtani who has basically dominated Major League pitching and hitters for that matter for the last several years. He is really, really having issues at the plate. And it's like I said, it's been there for a good little while. The Dodgers have decided to move him out of the lead-up or the leadoff spot. And now he is going to possibly move down in the order. So what does that mean? That means that Mookie Betts, who actually has caught fire in these playoffs and towards the end of the season, he's caught a little bit of fire. That means that they may move him back up to the first, up into the leadoff spot. We shall see. Anything bad short of any catastrophe as far as injuries go for the LA Dodgers, I welcome it. I welcome it. You know why? Because I hate them. So, you know, even though they probably, I shouldn't say probably, they do have the most talented team in all of Major League Baseball and for sure left in these playoffs, but talent doesn't always win. And even in Major League Baseball, the best team, they don't always win. They just the baseball is the freakiest sport of all of them when it comes to this. And I say that because we see teams, i.e. the Houston Astros, 81-81, the first time a team that has a non-winning record to win a division, we saw that they were able to make the playoffs, but then we quickly saw how inept and how inefficient that squad is when they lost to the Chicago White Sox. And speaking of the Chicago White Sox, I mentioned it at the beginning of the show. They won the series. They clinched the series for the first time in 21 years or 22 seasons. The last time being, of course, when they won the World Series over the then Houston Astros, who were in the National League then and are in the American League now, yada, yada, yada. And then also the Atlanta Braves. And let me just give y'all a little bit of context and history regarding the Atlanta Braves. I don't mind if the Atlanta Braves win. That is my brother Donnie's favorite team. So I guess by default, I can root for them because of him. But when the Atlanta Braves beat the Philadelphia Phillies 2-1 in that wild card series, that was the first time that they had clinched a series since they won the whole freaking thing back in 2020, I want to say. Whenever that was, the COVID-stricken year where they played the World Series. Actually, they played all the playoff games here in Texas at then or now Globe Life Park. And that's the first time that the Braves have clinched a series since then. So Austin Riley, he's had pretty much a down year, came through big for them. I know Donnie was excited about that. And then Ronald Acuña Jr., he's doing his thing. Of course, Ozzie Albies, he is the longest standing Atlanta Brave currently on that roster. So he is, of course, providing the veteran leadership. And they got stars all up and down that lineup and in that rotation. Chris Sale is going to be in the running for National League Cy Young Award, but I do believe that's going to go to the Miz. Jacob Mizorowski, of course, he is the hurler for the Milwaukee Brewers. All right, come on back on the other side of the break. We're going to wrap up a little bit more of the wild card round, see if we can find some or see if we can get some more news out there that's prevalent to what's going on in Major League Baseball. And I'm going to unveil a new segment. Confidence, baby, confidence. Baseball fans all over the planet, big day. Dopest engineer in the world, Willie Epting Jr., hashtag Brothers Baseball Show. Y'all come back and holler at us.
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18: When they were going into the enemy's camp, or what they called the enemy's camp, and they were going in and they were stealing everything, cattle, children, wives. They were stealing wives. They didn't steal the children because, you know, they wanted the wives. Anyway, when they was doing all that, what made them think, say, you know what? We should go ahead and make this a national pastime. Carrying we lass on our backs. This could be a sport one day. And all the accolades and everything will go to us right here. It's got to take a wee bit of courage, but alas, we'll be able to do it. Are you with me, lassie? You know what? This is bad as noodling.
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Sorry, buddy. Welcome back to the second segment of the Hashtag Brothers of Baseball Show, BGC Sports Network. It's your boy Willie Epstein Jr. I am starting the game. I am going to finish the game. And speaking of the game, that is what this is, the Major League Baseball playoffs, as Jim Moore so eloquently put it in the first segment. Yeah, we are firmly entrenched in the postseason. Just in case you missed it in the first segment, well, I talked about how we got here, or what actually, you know what? I titled it something different. So it's like, where are we now? And here we are now is where we're going to get to here in the second segment. So make sure you guys continue to keep it locked. First segment, of course, we talked about all of that, and then we got into a little bit about the Shohei Ohtani, his power outage, if you will, and how the Dodgers just may move him from the lineup, or move him down in the lineup, rather, from the leadoff man somewhere probably third, fourth, or fifth. So we shall see how that plays off. All right, big day, the dopest engineer on the planet, big baseball fans all on the planet. Yes, indeed. This second segment is being brought to you by the Big Game Christian Sports Network. Intense high school football action lives here on Football Tonight. Make sure to tune in each week as we feature the Crowley Tough Eagles all season long. For schedules, times, and ways to listen, just go to bgcsports.net. Again, that is bgcsports.net. All right. Before we actually get to the new version or the new segment that I'm going to be releasing here in a moment, I was reading something very interesting on MLB.com about teams that have come back from 0-2 holes. And it ain't been that many of them. And the formats in the wild, or the division round, excuse me, of course, they've changed. It used to be 2-2-1. And then it was 2-3, two games at the lower seats park, and then the final three at the park of the higher seed. So that gave the higher seed, of course, home field advantage. So with that being said, these fan bases, I do believe that they may have a little bit of a quickened heartbeat, if you will. And this is for the fan bases of the Padres and the Yankees, who are both down 0-2. That's the heartbeat of those fan bases, and maybe even some of those players for the Yankees and the Padres. But let's go ahead and get to it. There have only been 10 teams to do this. I'm not going to go through all of them. I'm going to go through the more recent ones. The last time this happened involved the New York Yankees, who in a 2-2-1 format, of course, that is two games in Cleveland, two games in New York, and one game in the final game in Cleveland. Cleveland actually had the home field advantage. And Cleveland also, if you guys remember, had a 22-game win streak in that September. So they were the hottest team, as hot as you could be. But what happened? What happened? After taking the first two games in New York, Cleveland drops the final three. And in game four, Didi Gregorius homered twice off of then Cy Young Award winner Coppell Texas's own Corey Kluber. In game five, that was actually in game five and not in game four. Trevor Bauer, remember Trevor Bauer? He was with the then Indians, and then the Guardians, and then he wound up in L.A., and then he wound up in Japan. Those teams were completely loaded. 2017 postseason, the Yankees come back and beat the Cleveland then Indians 3-2. The second time it happened was the Blue Jays over the Rangers. Again, the same 2-2-1 format. Bat flips. Remember Jose Bautista and his bat flip when he hit that game home, a three-run homer and capped off game five. And then, of course, when you think about what Texas had, they got David Price as one of their hot horses. Multiple errors by then shortstop Elvis Andrus
helped the Blue Jays come back from 0-2 to beat the Rangers in 2015. And then in 2012, you had the New York Giants, who seemingly always won their World Series in even numbered years. Well, this time in 2012, where the format was 2-3 and Cincinnati had the home field advantage. So what happens? They go up Johnny Cueto for the Reds. I'm sorry, for the Giants, formerly of the Reds, had a 6-pitch start from Johnny Cueto, and they won game one and then beat the Giants in 9-0, or beat the Giants in game two 9-0, and then you thought that it was over going back to Cincinnati. However, the Giants reeled off 3 straight, and if I'm not mistaken, they did go on to beat the Texas Rangers that year in the World Series. So, yeah. So then the last one I want to get to was, oh my gosh, it would be this one. 2003, Oakland has the home field advantage. 2-2-1 format, 2 games in Oakland, 2 games in Boston, 1 game, final game in Oakland. So, of course, the A's win game one. Ramon Hernandez, the catcher for us at that point, a squeeze bunt in the 12th inning, the bottom of the 12th. And the late, great Tim Wakefield was hurling for the Boston Red Sox. Eric Barnes didn't catch the home run off a bat of Jason Veritek. He was not able to touch home plate after Jason Veritek was able to block it. Miguel Tejada collided with third baseman Bill Mueller after Nomar Garciaparra's error seemed to yield a run. So what happens? The A's win 2, and the Red Sox win the final 3 with game 5 coming in Oakland, as that dude Pedro Martinez, Manny Ramirez, and Jason Veritek all went to work. And just as a sidebar, or as a footnote, or I guess you could say honorable mention, 2001, the same thing happened to the A's again. Twice in 3 years, the Yankees had the home field advantage. The A's go to New York and take the first 2, and then the Yankees didn't lose again. It was stinking. Yes, that game or that series with Derek Jeter just rolled out of nowhere from shortstop all the way to the right field fence, or the right field, just beyond the right field dugout. And Jeremy Giambi, who was would have been safe had he slid into home plate, but he decides to go in standing up. And Derek Jeter nails him at the plate, and that was that. So, again, those fan bases, the Yankees and the Padres, your heartbeat should be fast. I know you're going back home, and you guys, the Yankees, we've seen you do it before. The Padres, I don't know. So, here we go. That's what it is. The rapid heartbeat. Okay, so here we go with a brand new version or a brand new segment within the segment. And we're talking about confidence. And it's kind of like the power rankings, if you will. But it's not really the power rankings. It's about the teams that I feel like I would have the most confidence in as we continue on into the postseason, even with these teams that we've discussed ad nauseum that are down 0-2. So let's go ahead and get into this new segment. We're talking about

confidence, baby. That's what we're talking about here. And let's just go ahead and get right into it. I'm going to go from the top to the bottom because it's the most confidence, not the least confidence. So when you're talking about the most, the hostess with the mostest, and no, I'm not actually talking about myself this time. We got 7.5 minutes left to go in the segment. So let's go ahead and get to it. The teams that I had the most confidence going or in going forward from now until they are no longer in the postseason. And of course, my number one team is the National League champion, Milwaukee Brewers. After securing the number one seed and home field advantage throughout the playoffs, and if they get to the World Series, they're going to have the home field there as well. They are the number one team that I have confidence in. When you look at their lineup and when you look at Jacob Mizrowski and what he has done all year, this dude has hit the gun at 105, 104 several times throughout this season. Number one, Milwaukee Brewers. Number two, the team that I had the next most confidence in. Can you say it like that? Well, I just did. The team that I have the next most confidence in is actually the Los Angeles Dodgers. And we know what they have with Yamamoto and Mookie Betts and Freddie Freeman and Will Smith and Muncie and, of course, Ohtani. I'm interested to see if Ohtani will have an opportunity to take the bump at all in this postseason the further they go along. But the reason why I say that they have the most confidence, or they have my second most confidence, is because, well, they're the two-time defending World Series champions. And they're looking to do something that hadn't been done, a three-peat in Major League Baseball, I want to say, since the 90s. So they're the reason why I have the second most confidence. They got all of the experience. They've got the most talent. But again, I think the Braves are a pretty good matchup for the Dodgers. All right. The third team that I have the next most confidence in would be the Tampa Bay Rays. And just let me talk about Drew Rasmussen for just a second. The pitcher, the ace pitcher for the Tampa Bay Rays. Did you guys see what he did to the Yankees in game one of the division series? Okay, let me just kind of give you a little snapshot of what happened. He and the other pitchers that were in that particular game and pitched in that game combined to hold the Yankees to one hit. Matt Rasmussen is going to be the AL Cy Young Award. And in that game, it was a pitcher's duel between Rasmussen and Gerrit Cole. And I'm not really, you know, Gerrit Cole obviously isn't what he once was, but he's still very, very formidable. And for a lineup for both of these teams, really, that feature a lot of power, for it to only be a one-score game, 1-0, truly remarkable. But Tampa Bay, man, I didn't think that they were this good. I certainly didn't think they were this good at the beginning of the year or before the season even started. But that team is really, really good, and they can really, really hit, and they've got some great pitchers. All right, the fourth best team, or the fourth team that I have the most confidence in, is the Atlanta Braves. Why? Because Matt Olson, Riley, Albies, Chris Sale, Ronald Acuna Jr., Michael Harris II, who really has been their best player, or most consistent player the entire season, why not? And they can go against the Dodgers and or the Fighting Rasmussens and or the Tampa Bay Rays should they get that far. Okay, number five team that I have the most confidence in. How about the Chicago White Sox? I mean, this is a team that just 2 years ago lost 120 games. I said that right, 120 games. And if you don't believe me, go back and look at it. We've already mentioned their big three, Murakami and others. But here's the thing with the Chicago White Sox.
You can almost say that they're playing with house money because nobody expected them to be here. But now that they're here, with the limited amount of experience that they have, they do have Andrew Benintendi, who's a good veteran and a half in the clubhouse. I like the Chicago White Sox a lot. They are the fifth team that I have the most confidence in. And then number six, I have the New York Yankees. When you have Gerrit Cole, although he struggled in the last start, Cam Schlittler for the Yankees, and you have Max Fried, and then Aaron Judge is back in the ALDS. I don't know how healthy he is. We know that the injury bug always seems to get the Yankees, particularly later in the season. I got the Yankees as that team that I have the sixth most confidence in. Number seven, I have the San Diego Padres because they have been feast and or famine, it seems like, offensively for the greater part of the year. Now, we do know how hot they got there towards the end of the year. We do know how their bats did come alive towards the start of the summer. But being down 0-2 to the best team, or I'm sorry, the most complete team that's left in these playoffs and has been the most complete team all season long. Yo, I just don't know if the Padres are even going to get a game in this ALDS. So the sweepers could very likely end up being the swept. And the same thing goes for the Cleveland Guardians. Now think about it. The Cleveland Guardians are playing the Chicago White Sox. They're going back to Chicago after being down 0-2, losing those two games at their own crib. So what does this mean? Chicago has an opportunity to clinch yet another playoff berth, or an extended playoff berth, and go on to the ALCS, which would be very, very interesting for a squad, like I just said, was losing over 120 games just a couple years ago. They continue to be the butt of the myriad of jokes that we hurled at them on this show throughout the years. And what a story that they have come back to be. And they got the Cleveland Guardians on the ropes right where they want them, for a Cleveland team that does not have a whole lot of power. Their pitching rotation is suspect. It makes me think, how in the world is it that they even got here? But they got on a little bit of a heater towards the end as well. Jose Ramirez is still something to be dealt with. And the Guardians, the champions of the division that they are and have been over the past several seasons, this has seemed to be their ceiling round, if you will. The highest that they've gone in these playoffs is this round. So I don't see much of that changing here. So Cleveland is the eighth team that I have the most confidence in. And can you say the most confidence when they're last? All right, going back over real quick as we're about to wind up the segment. The Milwaukee Brewers, most confident. Dodgers, Tampa Bay Rays, Atlanta Braves, Chicago White Sox, New York Yankees, the San Diego Padres, and of course, rounding it out is the Cleveland Guardians. So again, confidence, baby. That's what we're talking about. And we're going to end the segment here. Come on back on the other side of the break. We got more baseball talk for you. So here we go.

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1: And for our East Coast people, we gonna be on at 8-2. What else we got for him, Brian?
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0: But what else we got for him, Zeke?
1: 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What else we got for him, Brian?
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8: 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That's the monkey on the back, however you want to put it. 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Let's just be real.
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16: Yeah, y'all.

What up, y'all? Welcome back to the third and final segment of the Hashtag Brothers of Baseball show, courtesy, of course, brought to you, of course, by the Shake Bag Media Group and presented exclusively on the BGC Sports Network. It's your boy, Willie Epstein Jr. We are sliding in the home plate for this particular show as we have discussed so many different things. I see some folks out there watching on IG for the Shake Bag Media Group's Instagram page. That would be YoViv73. What's up, Vivi? How you doing, girl? How you doing? Steve, my boy, my big homie, one of my best friends for a long, long time. He says, what up, homie? What up to y'all? And then some dude named Junior_Will2. Oh, that's me. I said to them, hey, y'all. So that's what it is. All right. Second segment, we did talk about three farewells or possibly three farewells with Justin Verlander, George Springer, and Max Scherzer. We gave the don't jump minute and the vulnerability that I am that I'm showing in regards to this season of loss and mourning. I don't care what people may think. I don't care what people may say. Until you have gone through this or have know anybody, I mean, until you yourself go through it, I mean, there's really nothing that you can understand about those of us that are living this life. As a matter of fact, I want to put together something for people who have loved ones that have passed in terms of the surviving spouse. It's important that that there's some information that needs to be shared. All right, Big Dave, let's go ahead and finish up the show real strong. Third and final segment being brought to you by the Big Game Christian Sports Network. Once again, I'm telling you again right now, we appreciate all your support for the last 8 years on BGC SN2 and for the last 14 for the BGC SN1. Continue to support the cause. So from all of us to all of you, we want to say thank you and we look forward to the future and beyond. I don't know why I want to play a Buzz Lightyear sounder right there, but for whatever reason I do, but I'm not going to do it. All right.

0: So let's get into it. Let's get into the final part of the show because we don't have much time. And I want to make sure that I get this in because it's critically important as the first pitch of the wild card round is, of course, on Tuesday. But I want to get to the power rankings first. Big day. And it's the final power rankings of the year. So if you don't mind, sir, please go ahead and kick the ballistics on the music. Of course, is the power rankings. No hashtag Jabba, no just a bit outside.
1: Just a bit outside.
0: As everybody that didn't make the playoffs is just a bit outside. Even the Rangers, who lost the division by only one game.
1: Just a bit.
0: All right, Big Day, here we go. Top five in the majors. Let's go. Number five, we have the Chicago White Sox. Talked about them earlier. One of the most astounding turnarounds in modern baseball history, if you ask me, and I'm here for it for their fans. Number four, the Cleveland Guardians. The Cleveland Guardians, who had fallen down for most of the year. This division was supposed to be won by Detroit, and Cleveland was going to be in the mix. But Cleveland pulls away from the Chicago White Sox at the end, and they secure their 2000 AL Central Championship in the last 2.5 months. Okay, number three, I have the Boston Red Sox. I am thoroughly impressed with this team. Shout out to my girls, Melissa, Liz, and Christina. They are the Attic Sox. I said Sox, not the other one. Boston Red Sox coming in at number three. Number two, we have the New York Yankees. Why are they here? I don't know, and I don't like them. Judge is not going to be playing in the first round of the playoffs. Some dude named Giancarlo Stanton that won an MVP award for the Miami Marlins when they had a losing record. I think he had 57 home runs that year. Oh, he's coming back for this particular series against the Boston Red Sox. And then the number one team, they've been there all year round. They have the probable AL MVP in Junior Caminero. The Tampa Bay Rays are the best team in the American League. All right, running back real quick. Number five, Chicago White Sox. Number four, Cleveland Guardians. Number three, the Boston Red Sox. Number two, the New York Yankees. And the number one team in the American League. And they have pretty much been there from start to finish, if you ask me. That would be the Tampa Bay Rays. All right, top five in the National League. Hashtag Jabbo. Nope, Big Day. We don't have no teams just a bit outside because everybody's just a bit outside.
1: Just a bit.
0: Number five, I have the Chicago Cubs. PCA. I'll talk about that more in just a second. The San Diego Padres. How did they get here? Well, they started off very, very slowly, and their offense was really offensive, but they found a way. They're the number four team in the National League. Number three, the Atlanta Braves, steady all year long. Number two, we have the Los Angeles Dodgers. I hate them, by the way, in case you guys didn't know that have listened to this show. And then the number one team is the Milwaukee Brewers. One more time, Chicago Cubs, San Diego Padres, Atlanta Braves, Los Angeles Dodgers, and the number one team, the Milwaukee Brewers. All right, Big Day, let's swing it to the top 10 in the majors. Let's go. Oh, this is going to be funny. I'll tell you guys in just a second. But this is going to be funny. All right, number 10, we have the Chicago White Sox. Number 9, we have the Cleveland Guardians. Number 8, we have the Chicago Cubs. Number 7, we have the San Diego Padres. Number 6, the Atlanta Braves. Number 5, the New York Yankees. Number 4, the Tampa Bay Rays. Number 2, the Los Angeles Dodgers. And again, I hate them. Also, number 1, the Milwaukee Brewers. Now, as I'm going through this, I think I want to switch. I'm going to switch the Yankees and the Braves. And because the reason why that is because, yeah, the Yankees are the Yankees, and the Braves have everybody that we know that they've had. Matt Olson, Ronald Acuna Jr., Ozzy Albies, the names go on and on. And the Yankees, they have the names as well that we know. Of course, Schmidt. Oh my gosh. Yeah. Cam Schlittler. That's what I'm trying to say. They have Max Fried. They have Gerrit Cole, of course. And they have Aaron Judge, who we mentioned, but he's not playing in the first round. So I wanted to switch the Yankees and the Braves. So just to run it back one more time, Chicago White Sox, rather. Cleveland Guardians. Number 8, Chicago Cubs. Number 7, San Diego Padres. Number 6, the Boston Red Sox. Number five, the Atlanta the New York Yankees at number five. Number four, I have the Atlanta Braves. Number three, the Tampa Bay Rays. Number two, the LA Dodgers. And the number one team in all of baseball, the Milwaukee Brewers. I think the Milwaukee Brewers are the most complete team in all of baseball. Their lineup, their defense, their starting rotation, their bullpen, they got it all. They got it all. All right. So the wild cards are about to begin as of Tuesday. So what I want to do is I want to go through each one of these series, okay? And I'm going to put the thing on the screen right there so you can be a good class and follow along with me. All right, so let's start over in the let's start in the American League, okay? So the number one seed, of course, the Tampa Bay Rays, they had the best record in the American Leagues, thus securing the number one seed, a first round bye, and home field advantage throughout the life of them being in the playoffs. So we have, the other top seed is the Cleveland Guardians. So they both get a first round bye. Now, Cleveland, of course, they have to have the Rays to lose if they're going to get any sort of home field advantage past the ALCS. Now, the first round features the Chicago White Sox and the Houston Astros. Yordan Alvarez is completely that dude, okay? He is completely that dude. Say what you will about the Astros being here at 81 and 81. If I am not mistaken, the White Sox took 5 of 7. I'm sorry, the Astros took 5 of 7 from the White Sox over the regular season. I've got the White Sox succumbing to the Astros in the first round. In the second round, or on the other side of the bracket, we have the Red Sox and the Yankees. Pleasantries again. They know each other so well. We know the history of what they've done and what they've been and how much they hate each other. The Yankees are still the Yankees. The Yankees have home field advantage in this particular playoff round. I don't care. I'm going with the Red Sox because the Red Sox were one of the hottest teams from June to the end of the year. And what they have in their rotation in terms of left-handed pitchers to throw at a right-hand dominant Yankees lineup. Mm-hmm. Yeah. Or, I'm sorry, a left-hand dominant Yankees lineup. Yeah, I'm going with the Red Sox. All right, let's swing it to the National League. Number six versus number three. Oh, I'm sorry, let me back up. The Milwaukee Brewers and the LA Dodgers both have the top seeds there. Oh, by the way, the Dodgers, I can't stand y'all. So the Milwaukee Brewers, number one seed, Dodgers, number two seed. So, of course, just like in the American League, if the Brewers are to remain alive, they will have home field advantage throughout the life of the playoffs, and they will actually have home field advantage if they happen to make it to the World Series. All right. So the first wild card matchup, we're going to talk about the Philadelphia Phillies versus their division rival, the Atlanta Braves. The Phillies secured the 6th seed. The Braves are the 3 seed from winning the NL East Championship for the 80th time in the last year. We know the names. We know the names for the Phillies. Kyle Schwarber, Bryce Harper, Christopher Sanchez. We know the names for the Braves. Ozzie Albies, that we mentioned. Ron Acuña Jr., Matt Olson, Austin Riley, and others. Now, the Phillies are a little bit older than the Braves in terms of not just necessarily experience, but they're actually older. That worries me a little bit. And besides, the Braves took, 8 out of 13 from them or 9 out of 13 from them in the 2026 season. And the Phillies, they actually struggle on offense as well. I like the Braves to win this thing in 2 games. All right, next up, the Chicago Cubs, who just may be my new favorite team. I don't know why. Maybe it's because I can relate to the suffering of their fan base. Whatever the case may be, they are the number 5 seed, and they go up against the Padres. Yes, the Padres, the number 4 seed. Now, the Padres, of course, we know, started off the season in such an abysmal fashion. Fernando Tatis Jr., who, if I'm not mistaken, I picked to win the National League MVP, did not hit his first home run of the season until well into June, I want to say it was. They had a lot of injuries. Manny Machado finishes the year again with 30-plus home runs. I have always liked that group, but I think they have reached their ceiling. And then on the other side, also, by the way, the Cubs took 5 out of 6 from the Padres throughout the year, and that included a 23-3 win over the Padres. That was the second time the Cubs had won a game in 2026 by a score of at least 20 runs. Who does that? So, speaking of the Cubs, they've got the National League MVP in Pete Crow Armstrong. They have a lot of talent around him. Nico Horner is one of the good ones. Alex Bregman, he struggled throughout most of the 2026 season by his standard after coming over from the Red Sox. However, we know what he is capable of in the postseason. I like the Cubs to do in the Padres, and it pains me to kind of say that because I do like the Padres, but I just don't think I just got a different feeling that the Cubs are going to put it on them in Southern California. So that's a wrap. These series are on television, Peacock, I want to say, and maybe even MLB. No, not MLB Network. It's Peacock, NBC, and Fox. So again, I've got the Astros. Oh, I'm sorry, I got the White Sox. No, I got the Astros moving on. I've got the Red Sox moving on. So the Red Sox will face Tampa Bay, and the Astros will face the Guardians, and those two teams hate each other too. I know the cities do. All right, in the National League, we've got Philadelphia. We've got Atlanta moving on to face the Dodgers, which could easily be a National League Championship Series type of event. And then I have the Cubs moving on against the Milwaukee Brewers. So that'll be two division mates going against one another in each league. All right, that is going to do it, I do believe, for this edition of the Hashtag Brothers of Baseball Show. I want to say thank you to everybody that's out there that's watching and has watched. And if you weren't able to, I understand that as well. No big deal. The show will air 12s and 6s, 1s and 7s all week, Monday through Friday, right here on the dial. For the dopest engineer in the game, Big Day. For baseball fans all over the planet. For the next up group that is Empire Sports. Ooh, I got a rivalry with them too. Man, y'all take care of each other. Y'all love each other. Y'all hug each other. I promise it's going to be all right. And we will holler at y'all again real soon. Peace somehow.

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2: With your BGC Sports Network brief, I'm Jonna Jackson. Across the pond, as they say, Jacksonville defeated Philadelphia 19-17 as Jaguars kicker Cam Little converted a game-winning 57-yard field goal as time expired after Eagles kicker Jake Elliott's 48-yard field goal put Philadelphia ahead with 8 seconds remaining. It marks the first game in the Super Bowl era in which both teams had a go-ahead score in the final 10 seconds of the fourth quarter. The Jaguars are now the second team in the Super Bowl era to not allow an opposing player to rush for 40 or more yards in their first 5 games of a season, joining the 1969 Dallas Cowboys. Jacksonville, which allowed 23 rushing yards in Week 4 and 22 rushing yards in Week 5, is the third team in the past 20 seasons, from 2007 to 2026, to allow fewer than 25 rushing yards in consecutive games. With your BGC Sports Network brief, I'm Jonna Jackson.
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7: What is going on? This is the entire sports radio show from the BGC Sports Network. We have 3/4 of the crew. I'm with my guys. No, this is Zeke missing my pops. He's over there in D.C. watching that game, which we'll get into. We'll take a look. We'll get into that game. That game was all over the place. But what's going on, y'all?
8: Yeah, man. Hey, we back. I'm so happy that G isn't on the show because I don't have to hear orange and blue skies. Don't have to hear anything about the Giants. You know, of course, it was a tie today. So it's a good week for me, man. I just let's do it, bud. Let's do it.
9: Yeah, man, it's a good week. You know, I'm going to keep it classy. I can't really gloat about anything because it was a tie. It was a tie. So I'm going to keep it cool today.
7: All right, yeah, so we have a lot of stuff, a lot of football over the weekend, man, and I actually do want to start with NFL because we were just talking about that game off air, and the ending, we had some crazy endings, you know, Philly and Jacksonville, you know, Giants-Washington game, of course the Patriots got a big win over the weekend, but I just want to get y'all take on that that Washington game, And Giants game, starting with you, B. JD5 comes back. What you think about that game?
8: Jaden did what I thought Jaden would do. He had complete control of the offense. I think we're a lot more of a cohesive unit when Jaden is on the field. He's the one that steadies the ship for us. He gets us in our positions, gets us in our spots. And I think he just brings a common factor to not just the offense, but just the whole team. You know that you have five back there making plays for your football team. Today he went 17 for 25, 199 yards. I think also he had a rushing touchdown, if I'm not mistaken, as well. So I think he had a pretty good game today, coming back from that elbow injury that he missed 2 games with. 103 yards on the ground with 2 touchdowns. I think he played well. As far as the game is concerned, some things really got to be noted in Washington. Dan Quinn might be on the hot seat because for you to not only be up 14-0, if I'm not mistaken, A-Book, be up 14-0 and to let the Giants storm back at home, and then for you to get to overtime and not use your timeouts when your timeouts were required, it's a head-scratching move. We're sitting here today now tied with the Giants. Not saying that that's a bad thing, but I would have much rather had lost this game than to end in a tie. I don't know how A-Book feels about that, but I would have much rather lost this game than to end in a tie. I think it was a complete lapse of judgment on Jaden's part to do that ill advised, you know, try to hurry up and run. We were talking about it off air. I don't know why you don't throw the ball out of bounds. I don't know why you don't go down earlier or not even snap the ball to begin with. Just take the knee, take the timeout, and kick the field goal and get out of here. I just think it was a bad effort by everybody involved. As far as the Giants are concerned, they played well. Jameis Winston looked like a totally different person in the second half than he looked in the first half. He was dotting stuff up. Malik Nabers was, you know, doing his little touchdown celebration and getting busy. So it was tough sledding for us. I think we did everything possible before that overtime to win the football game, to be in control of the football game. But, you know, I'm starting to feel just like the Cowboys fans. What can go wrong? It will go wrong in D.C. Like, if it's not an injury, if it's not a lapse of judgment in timeouts or just coaching, I'm sitting here now at 1-3-1, and I don't feel good about it at all.
4: All right, hey, Jameis Winston did go off 300+, three touchdowns. He got his guys, Malik Nabers and Isaiah Likely, the ball. How you feeling about, you know, this tie?
9: Yeah, I said it off air. This game was a really bad game, but that made it a really good game. I can't really complain about us on the offensive side because, like you just said, Jameis Winston went. He had a really good game. Isaiah Likely had a super good game. B just said in Malik Nabers. I really just thought the game was over, if I'm being honest. When we missed our field goal and Washington got the ball back, I just knew it was over. Especially, I really thought it was over when Cam Scatterbull fumbled. But I'm glad with the tie, if I'm being honest. We're still first in our division. I think that's what matters most when I'm looking at our record. So it was a good game, though, I guess.
4: Yeah, to me, it really boils down to coaching on both sides. I mean, I liked what I seen from both sides on the Giants side. I mean, Jameis Winston, we know the Jameis Winston experience. You know, he'll do 303 touchdowns this week. Let's see what he does next week. And then JD5, he was able to use his legs heavily. I mean, 100 yards on the ground as a quarterback is insane. But, yeah, it comes down to coaching that overtime. I mean, at the end of the day, if I'm the Giants and I have the ball, regardless, if I'm going down, at this point, both teams have had possession. The next score wins. Let's just say Cam Scatterbull gets stopped for no yards three straight times. Why don't you kick the field goal and you kick the field goal on fourth down? What's the difference from you getting in field goal range and just going ahead and kicking the ball so you don't have a situation to where you end up fumbling the football? The conditions weren't the best. It's not like it was, you know, 75-degree dry day. It was wet. It was raining. Traction was low. I just didn't get that. And from Washington's side as well, I'm like, okay, you just learned from the mistake of the Giants how they got into field goal range and then kick it, and they come down and do the exact same thing. So I feel like it was just bad coaching at the end as far as situational football. Somebody should have won that game. It shouldn't have ended in a tie. But let's go ahead and keep on moving. So had a lot of, you know, upsets, had, a, you know, some blowouts. So I want to ask y'all this question. You know, we always do a winner and a loser of the week. I know we have one more game to cover, but starting from Thursday up until, you know, Sunday at the end, A-Boogie, I'm going to start with you. Who had the biggest win and who had the biggest loss over the weekend?
9: I think the biggest win probably comes from y'all, Zeke, and the Patriots. We've been talking about the Patriots a lot this season. Drake May really didn't look like himself in the earlier weeks. And then he plays a really good game against Buffalo. And he comes out against a really good Raiders team. Throws 26 for 34, 374 passing yards and 4 passing touchdowns with no interceptions. That's a really good game. My loser for this week, it'll probably be the Eagles, if I'm being honest. Even though I picked the Jaguars, the game's ending. It wasn't really good. The Eagles are looking really bad. They sit at 2-3. They lost their last 3 in a row. Hopefully they pick it back up next week.
4: Yeah, another situation of bad coaching. Instead of kicking it out the end zone and forcing the Jaguars to throw a long pass with no timeouts, you end up giving up a big return. What about you, B?
8: For me, the biggest winner would have to be the 49ers over the Seahawks. Going into this game, we all knew that this was going to be a good game. I think the Seattle Seahawks came in at 3-1, and San Francisco comes in at 4-0. They ultimately win the game. I think Brock Purdy has been playing like an MVP candidate the whole year so far. We know what Kyle Shanahan does. Them going on the road, and, you know, I won't say it was bad conditions, but just being in that Seattle atmosphere of the 12s and all those fans going against you, and for them to come back and win that game, I think it's a testament to why they're 5-0, why, you know, Brock Purdy is in the running right now for MVP. And I think it was just a really, really good game with them all together. If I had to pick a loser, my loser is definitely the Cowboys. The Cowboys lost to a second string quarterback in Jalen Daniels. I'm not saying he's not good, but second string quarterback on a short week, and he comes and he lights the Cowboys up. In Jerry World, it's a dominant performance. You're looking at a team that comes in 0-4 on the season, and they come in and they get their first win against the Cowboys, who are supposed to be, quote unquote, one of the better teams in the NFC. Just offensive wise, I think Todd Bowles did a great job of, you know, limiting that offense, the high octane offense, and it really establishing the run. I think Bucky Irvin played amazing. 21 carries for 165 yards and a touchdown. Jalen Daniels looked really composed back there. He didn't look rushed. He didn't look sped up. And it doesn't help when the Cowboys have the worst secondary in the NFL. I mean, Deron Bland is getting cooked, just having people run right past you. Just the way that they lost, it was just a really, really bad loss for the Cowboys.
4: Yeah, you know, we always say what can go wrong will go wrong, and it went wrong. Had some people text me, and they were like, you know, are we really surprised? You know, the Cowboys would be the team to give – the backup, you know, the Bakerless, winless Bucks their first win. For me, and we have about 5 minutes left, but for me, my winner of the week is going to be the Minnesota Vikings. I think what that defense is doing is just, they have one of the best defenses in football, if not the best defense in football. You know, a Patriot guy coaching that defense in Flores. They're 5-0. They held the Saints, you know, who the Saints are 1-4, but the Saints have put up, you know, 24 plus points every single game this season. And to hold them to 13 was big. If that offense can come along for Minnesota, they really can be dangerous in that NFC North, in the NFC period. I think they don't have to do much on offense. Aaron Jones, he ran the ball on the ground, 113 yards with a touchdown. Kyler Murray kept it out of harm's way. Only took two sacks with six incompletions, was able to get Justin Jefferson the ball, which really, as long as you can get Jay Jettis the ball, you'll be able to win the football game. And on the defensive side, you hold Tyler Shuck to under 100 yards, a guy who's been lighting teams up every week in and week out. Has been lighting teams up. They held the Saints to 55 rushing yards, which was huge. So they're going to be my winners of the week, you know, one of the few undefeated teams. I think them and San Fran, only undefeated teams left. And then I would say my loser of the week. I mean, I know A Boogie picked them as, you know, Jags as winner, but I mean, Eagles are going to be my loser and the Cowboys. I mean, y'all have it. Eagles, when you're in that situation to where you don't have, you know, your guys, trades here and there. You have a lot of people on IR. Lane Johnson retires. Juergens, he's in Baltimore now. I just think with, 7 seconds left, you have to win that game. Jalen Hurts wasn't as clean. He only took one sack, but was, you know, just above 50% passing. You don't have your guy, Devontae Smith there. Darius Cooper had, you know, two big plays, but as far as the Eagles, their offense scares me. If they're not able to really dominate teams on the ground, I don't know how they're going to be able to win a lot of football games. Their defense, you know, held Jacksonville up, which Jacksonville, now team, has been putting up a lot of points. But I think that team scares me, man. So we have, you know, 4 minutes left, and we're going to get into our Monday night prediction. So we have Buffalo going to LA. both of these teams, high powered offense. Who y'all got? Starting with you, B.
8: For me, I'm actually going to go with the Rams. I think the Rams are due for a signature win. Yeah, I know I love 17, and I think he plays good. But I just think right now, Matthew Stafford, Devontae, they're in a groove, along with Puka coming back from injury. They're in a groove right now. I don't know if Aaron Donald's playing. I know that Myles Garrett is out. But I think that defense at home plays well enough to get a win. So I'm going to go with the Rams.
4: What you got, Ebook?
9: Yeah, I'm gonna have to agree with B. I am gonna pick the Rams. I think the Bills defense is gonna have a bit of trouble guarding both Puka and Devontae and stopping the run with Kyron Williams. So I'm probably gonna pick the Rams.
4: Yeah, I'm gonna go three in a row with the Rams. And that, you know, everyone picked the Rams this week. I think the Rams, they can't afford to go under 500, especially with, you know, a team in your division like San Francisco, who's been lighting it up. Seattle's defense has been looking, you know, really solid, even, you know, with that loss on Sunday. But I just think that, as you said, them guarding Puka and all the guys, I just think the Bills defense isn't that good. And, you know, we'll be sitting here on Tuesday and they'll say Josh Allen doesn't have any help. I know that's your guy, 17. You know, we had a little discussion on social media about 17 because I do hold him to a high standard because of the way the media talks about him. I do, you know, Josh Allen's a great quarterback, but at some point you do have to get it done. So nearing the end, we have college football coming up. Some things have been shaken up. Roll Tide goes down. Texas goes down. I cannot wait to get into college football because I knew I should have picked Georgia. Surely Kalen DeBoer gets at least one for me, but he doesn't. But this is the Empire Sports Radio Show. Catch us coming up soon in segment two. We'll be right back.
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0: Let's get it, man. So moving on to college football. This was a crazy weekend. The polls are updated. So here's the rankings with the, we'll go top 15. Kentucky with a big win over the weekend. They're coming in at 15. Tennessee at 14. 13, we have MizU. 12, we have UCLA getting the win over my Ducks. 11, we have Utah. And then cracking the top 10, Texas Tech, Ole Miss, BYU at 8. Texas falls. They're at 7. Alabama at 6. The undefeated Indiana at 5. And then for your top 4, Ohio State, Miami, Notre Dame. And then we have Georgia at the 1. B, how you feel about the list, man? Things, anything you switch?
1: I'm actually not mad at the list. I would have Ohio State at 2, though. I just think Ohio State right now is playing unbelievable football. I know that they lost earlier in the year to Texas, but besides that, that's the really only blemish. I get that you have to put the other, you know, undefeated teams at the top. But if that's the case, then why not have Indiana over top of Ohio State as well? I know G is, you know, not the biggest Indiana fan. I know he was hoping probably they lost to Nebraska this week, which was close. I was biting my nails watching the game, but, you know, they pull it out. That would be the only thing that I really have a problem with. I think, yeah, looking at it, BYU is still up here. LSU is still up here. Tennessee's playing really good football. UCLA was a big one, like you said, Zeke over Oregon. I wouldn't change too much of anything else, though. I really like the list. That would be my only gripe, is just putting Ohio State at 2.
0: Yeah, speaking about that, UCLA completely knocks Oregon out of the top 25. Hurt my heart, but we deserve it. We deserve it. We haven't been looking the best, and, you know, I spoke highly of them. I said we had the most talent, and we're not showing it. Dylan Raiola got benched. I thought he was going to come in and light it up, and he looked horrible. But, yeah, I mean, with Kentucky, the big win, I'm not mad. It kicks, you know, Mississippi State's on the outside looking into the top 15. I would like, you know, I think they will get into that top 15 at the end of the season. Texas, Bama, Indiana. I mean, I really do like the top 7. Texas, Alabama, Indiana. Indiana, I mean, they played a good Nebraska team. And like you said, I mean, I do think that the undefeated team should be at the top. But the way Ohio State is looking with that offense, Jeremiah Smith, I mean, he cements himself as a Heisman candidate every single week. Can't be covered no matter what you do. Ryan Day, he told Julian Sane, he said, hey, if it's one-on-one, he's open. If it's, you know, double cover, he's kind of open. If he's triple covered, then that's when he's actually covered and look for someone else. So I think, you know, he's gearing with the season he has, he's breaking all the Ohio State, you know, reception records, and he's really cementing one of the best college football career at wide receiver, not just in Ohio State, but really of all time. Georgia at 1, I think it was a big win, a big physical win. You know, me and B, we talked about it, you know, off the air, to where Kirby Smart, he said in his pregame speech, he was like, I don't care about the score. I just care about being the most physical team. And I think that in Georgia, they were the most physical team coming in. I wanted to pick them, but I just knew that Kalen DeBoer would get a win, finally a big win. But I think Georgia's just the more physical team. They have guys that can cover the speed on the outside, which I was worried about that Bama did have. But I do like Georgia sitting at the top. What you got, A?
2: Yeah, I agree. There isn't much I would change about this list, if I'm being honest. I like Georgia at 1. I like UCLA sneaking into the 15 after taking on the Ducks. I think Texas dropped a lot. I think that might have just been a bad game from Arch. I'm still debating on whether or not I would put them at 6 over Alabama. But for right now, I like the list.
0: So I do have a question about Texas. We see a lot of highs and lows with this Texas team. You know, they go in and they knock off, you know, Ohio State in a comeback win, and then they turn around and lose another game. We're thinking, okay, maybe they could win out. Where do you think the ceiling is for Texas? And I'll even start first with it. I don't think that they're going to win a national championship. I don't even see them in the national championship. I think they're going to win a game in the playoffs, and I think they lose in the, you know, the second round. I just don't see them being consistent enough against more physical teams to get it done. To win these type of games, you really have to play four quarters of football, and I don't think Texas really does that. So that's my only gripe against Texas. Hey, how you feel about Texas?
2: Yeah, they're definitely gonna make the college football playoff. I like you said, I just don't know about a deep run. We saw earlier in the season them taking down Ohio State, but this Oklahoma game, this really scared me. Even though John Mathier is a really good quarterback, not pointing him out, but he definitely lit their defense up, 18 for 26 and 155 passing yards. And their running back, Lloyd Avant, I think that's how you say his name, 88 yards and a touchdown with 10 carries. Their defense is definitely gonna have to, because we know Ohio State and they're high powered offense. So just naming some teams that they're gonna have to go against, Miami with Malachi Toney, and they're a high powered offense. So that definitely worries me.
0: B.
1: Yeah, I would have to agree with you, Zeke, as far as it being like a roller coaster ride for Texas this year. They, you know, they win against Tennessee, they win against Ohio State, and then they turn around and they lose to an Oklahoma team. Granted, on the road, the Red River rivalry, but I just think that this is a game where you got to come out and you got to capitalize. You're rolling right now with momentum. You have a Florida team right now coming up who's hasn't been playing as well. I know they beat Ole Miss a couple of weeks ago, but besides that, they haven't looked that good. So, to me, I wouldn't say that they make a deep playoff run. I think, like A-Book said, I think they do make the college football playoffs, but they're just too inconsistent for me. And I think really it starts with Arch Manning. I think if he is consistent, if he does what we've seen him do in big games, I think there's not a team in the country that can maybe stay with Texas besides Georgia. I think that they could handle Ohio State if they played them again. The only team that I'm really worried about is Georgia, as far as, you know, just being SEC school and being really big and physical. But yeah, I just think it's too many holes right now in Texas. They're high one game, they're low one game. It's too much of a roller coaster.
0: Yeah, I mean, with Texas, we'll have to see. Another team that I want to ask y'all about that is kind of, you know, sitting in that, to me, I think it's sitting in a better boat than Texas. Honestly, I do like the way Alabama plays. Russell, he's been really lighting it up. I just think that Georgia team was, like I said, very physical and was able to, you know, get pressure as well as cover. What do you think the ceiling is for Bama, starting with you, A? Think they national championship type team or playoff losers?
2: I definitely don't think they're a national championship type of team. I think this Georgia game really showed them the levels, and showed this Alabama team where they are. Like you said, I really do like their quarterback, Russell. I think he's really good. Ryan Williams, he's on the up and up. We've been talking about him last season. He wasn't really that good. Dating back to his freshman year, he had a really good season. This year, he's coming afloat, but I can't say they're a national championship level team yet.
0: B.
1: Yeah, I can't consider them a national championship team either. I just think there's too many teams in front of them that are better. Georgia, Notre Dame, Miami, Ohio State, Indiana. You know, I'll pick all those teams to be in the national championship before I pick Bama. And it's not because Bama isn't good, or they don't have talent. I just don't really believe in Kalen DeBoer. I think we've been harping on it for the last couple of years that we just don't think that Kalen DeBoer can win the big games when it really matters and when it really counts. And I just think they're not as physical as other teams. I think, like I was said about the Georgia game, I thought it was going to start and end in the trenches. And that's something that Alabama just didn't win the line of scrimmage. They didn't win the time of possession. Georgia was just the most physical team. And I think when you battle a team that's more physical than Alabama, I think that's where they seem to struggle at. So I wouldn't have them as a championship team, but, you know, definitely playoff team, though.
0: Yeah, that's really my thing with Bama. They are a track meet on offense, but when you're able to kind of make them play to where they can't get the big play all at one time, I think that really kind of showed that they will struggle there. I mean, they're averaging, you know, 40 points a game, you know, for the season, but I just think Georgia was able to kind of make Russell, hey, you can only take what we give you. We're not going to give you the deep shot. I think Ryan Williams' health is going to be a big concern. Even though he hasn't had the best season, I still think he can stretch the field, and he's, you know, one of the vet receivers on that offense. So I think that is going to be a tough loss. So getting towards, you know, the end of the segment, but we do have some WNBA news. Finals is set, and Asia Wilson brings home another MVP. Was this her MVP all along? Do you feel like someone else should have won it? What you think about this?
1: Yeah, I think it was Asia Wilson's MVP all along. I think that she was the best player in the WNBA all season. I know that there's been, you know, other names that you could throw out between Kelsey Mitchell from Indiana. You could throw out Olivia Miles, who was the rookie of the year. But I just think when you look in its totality, I think that Asia Wilson was the best player. I think she, you know, just does a lot for her team. And we always talk about most valuable. We say, what would you have been without this player on your team? And I think the Aces would not have made the playoffs without Asia Wilson. She came in this year averaging 26 points a game, 9 rebounds, shooting 52% from the field. So for me, I think it was the right decision. It was the right move for her to get it. And my God, 5 now, we might got to put her in the conversation of best basketball player possible ever. Not saying she's over Mike, not saying she's over Braun, but she's in the conversation though.
0: I did see a stat where they were, comparing, her MVPs to, to Jordan when they're both 30, and very similar, very, very similar numbers as far as championships. I think the only thing that Jordan had on at this point in time, Jordan had 3 finals MVPs. She only has 2, but still 3 rings at this point, same amount of MVPs. Feel like this was hers all along? Did you have anybody else you would have gave it to?
2: Yeah, this was definitely hers all along. She averaged 26, 9, 3, a steal and 2 blocks per game. And she's definitely the most valuable to her team, like B just said. She's first in the WNBA in points, 5th in WNBA in rebounds, and 2nd in WNBA in blocks. That's you don't get that type of production from anybody in the league. So I definitely think she deserved it.
0: Yeah, absolutely. The production, just, to piggyback off what y'all said, but the production from Asia Wilson, the consistency has been huge for that team. And, like B said, most valuable. If we pull you off of that team, how far do they drop? Are they still? I think Asia Wilson really has been the core anchor for that Aces team. Couple minutes left. In the big one, we have the WNBA Finals. Atlanta Dream, Golden State Valkyries. 2 teams I said who would be here. We're going to wait for G to kind of, get on so we can all talk about this. But that Finals comes up this weekend. We're not going to get into our picks. But anything that y'all want to say as far as these 2 teams, starting with you, Brian, the Dream, Valkyries, what you think about these teams?
1: I thought the Valkyries, I know I picked the Aces, but I thought the Valkyries had a fighting chance. I didn't think it would be a sweep, but they came out and they played really well, led by Gabby Williams, Veronica Burton. They've been playing really, really well all season. They're a team that really gets up and down the floor. They push the ball in transition. They shoot the ball at a high clip. So as far as that goes, they're more than deserving of being in this. As far as the Dream go, of course they knock off my Mystics in the first round. They knock off the Liberty G's team in 3 games in the second round. So this is going to be a great, great series. I can't wait to get into our picks about it. But yeah, this is good. If you like basketball, man, just not just basketball in general, but WNBA basketball, this is going to be a great series.
0: Yeah, I do love that matchup. The Atlanta Dream defense versus that Golden State offense, I do think it is going to be huge. Angel Reese, what a turnaround from last year to where we were talking like, oh my gosh, she needs to get in the gym. She needs to do X, she needs to do Z. I think she really turned that season around and has played a big part. What do you think, eh?
2: Yeah, this is definitely going to be a good series. I really like the Dream. I like what Angel Reese has been doing. And their playoff run, but talking about the Valkyries, this being their second or third year in the WNBA, if I'm not mistaken, and then making it to the finals, this is definitely a well-rounded team. Shout out to the coaching staff. Shout out to Gabby Williams. She's doing it big. This is gonna be a really good series though.
0: All right, so yeah, couple minutes left. Hey, Boogie, player performer of the week.
2: Player performance of the week. I got my NFL and MLB for the NFL. We got Jahmyr Gibbs. He rushed for 207 yards, had two touchdowns and five receptions, and a blowout win against the Cardinals, 45-21. And then for my MLB, I got Gavin Williams. He's a pitcher for the Guardians. He had 12 Ks. He pitched for 5 innings and only allowed one hit off him.
0: Yeah, he was definitely mowing them down. It was crazy. So for my, I'm getting into keeping the step. So NFL history was made for the third straight season. All four NFC North teams have a winning record at the same time. No other NFL division has done this for even two consecutive seasons. So that NFC North is definitely heating up. I have a Drake May stat. I haven't had one all season, but I have one now. He is the first player, and I know it's a real cherry. It's a cherry picked stat though. NFL. He's the only NFL player, NFL history, to have four passing touchdowns, 350 yards passing, a passer rating of 150 or higher, zero picks, 7 yards per rush on the ground, and a rushing touchdown in the game. So. Elite company.
1: Bro, what kind of stat is that?
0: Elite
1: Hey, bro, where did
0: company.
1: he get this from?
2: Because Drake may have been playing good. I was kind of expecting it.
1: Oh, where did he get this from, man? Oh, man.
0: Drake May is back. I do have one more baseball stat because the Yankees did get knocked out of the playoffs. Played horrible, by the way, but the Yankees had a lower average in the LDS then the one-armed outfielder Pete Gray did for the 1945 St. Louis Browns. He had one arm and he was batting 218. The Yankees versus Tampa Bay had an average of 130. Played absolutely horrible. It was embarrassing. Yeah, a lot of things have to change. A lot of things have to change. It feels like, the Yankees, when they were playing good, the Patriots were playing bad. And now it's switched. Now the Patriots are playing good. The Yankees were terrible. So they needed some of the Nick, magic to rub off, but the New York teams, it's not enough. It's not enough. But we're coming to the end. Make sure y'all stick around for segment three, talking about some NBA. We have boxing. This is the Empire Sports Radio Show on the BGC Sports Network. We'll be right back.
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3: 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They didn't steal the children because, you know, they wanted the wives. Anyway, when they was doing all that, what made them think to say, you know what? We should go ahead and make this a national pastime. Carrying wee lass on our backs. This could be a sport one day. And all the accolades and everything will go to us right here. It's got to take a wee bit of courage. But alas, we'll be able to do it. Are you with me, Lassie? You know what? This is bad as noodling.
4: Hold up, hold up, hold up.
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13: And we're back. This is the Empire Sports Radio Show on the BGC Sports Network. We got 3/4 of the crew here. Show's been lit, man. Let's go ahead and get right back into it. Some of the biggest news over the weekend is one of the probably the biggest fights in years, Devin Haney versus Shakur Stevenson. Brian, give us some information on that one.
14: Yeah, man. So after back and forth, that involved a catch weight and hydration stipulations, camps representing both fighters seem to have agreed upon a deal. The fight will be contested at 145 pounds with no hydration clause. The fight is set to be for the WBO Junior Welterweight Championship on November 28th in Atlanta. There's a possibility that it could be at State Farm Arena, home of the Atlanta Hawks and the Atlanta Dream, but it just hasn't been announced yet. So It's gonna be an unbelievable fight, man. Devin Haney versus Shakur, you know, two of the best young guns in the sport, both coming undefeated. Although you might say, you know, Devin lost to Ryan, we can, you know, beg to differ on all the indifferences, but both of them come in undefeated. I think it would be a great fight. It would be one of the better fights. I know me and G always talk about how fighters now, they never actually want to fight the best. Everybody's so scared of losing their 30-0 record or whatever their zero is at the end, that they don't fight the best. And that's not how boxing was when I came up, and that's not how I would like it to be now. So the fact that this is, you know, being set in motion, I think is a great indicator of what could possibly come down the pipe with everybody fighting who they're supposed to be fighting and nobody ducking. So it's going to be a great fight if it does actually go through. Prayers, you know, and fingers crossed, because we know how this stuff kind of goes. But hopefully we do get this fight, because I think it'll be very anticipated and a lot of people around the world will tune into this.
13: Yeah, big thing you said, you know, with, you know, guys, we do have guys ducking, man.
14: That's what it is. Straight up.
13: Unfortunately, Floyd, he kind of set an unrealistic expectation where everybody wants to have that undefeated record. You know, one thing that, you know, I love about team sports is at some point in time, the best team is going to have to play the other best team. So it's not, you can't pick and choose, you know, who you're playing, you line up and play. And I think, you know, with boxing, I think I like what I'm seeing. I think this is what we need more of. Two guys like, hey, I want to be the best. And in order to be the best, you have to beat the best. And I think this is going to be a huge fight. Kind of reminds me a little bit reminiscent on the Tank and Ryan Garcia fight, to where we had two guys at the top of their game who, you know, it's going to be crazy. And I think the next guy, I think whoever wins this one gets Tank. I really do think that. Mm-hmm. I think he does set up, because both of those guys do want Tank. I think that's kind of like the top three really in that weight class. It's going to be insane. It's going to be definitely going to be a packed house, and I'm ready for that one. That one's going to be huge. What you got, eh?
15: Yeah, I'm definitely going to be tuned in watching that. It's always great to see two of the top heads go at it. It's like in basketball when people tune in, people used to tune in and see the Cavs play the Lakers back in the day. The Cavs play the Warriors. So it's definitely great to see in the sport of boxing.
14: And like you said, Susie, if they do end up fighting Tank, Tank's supposed to be making a return to the ring either later this year or early next year against Floyd Schofield. So if he does win that, and that sets up a big mega boxing fight between

0: So whoever the winner is versus Tank, that would blow the roof off of boxing world, I think.
1: Nah, absolutely. I've been because
0: Yes.
1: we've been, this has been like an anticipated fight even years ago, and I
0: Yes.
1: think those guys, Devin Haney and Shakur Stevenson is, younger, and I think they're a lot more sharper than they were. So I think it is gonna, make for an even better fight. Even though if it is, next year or the year after. So kind of switching gears, going back to NFL, man. We have a lot of high-powered offenses, and I want to ask, who do y'all think has the best offense right now in the NFL? Starting with you, A. Who you think is the best offense at this point of the season?
2: At this point of the season, the best offense I would probably say is the 49ers. Looking at all their games, they always put up big numbers. Against the Rams, they put up 27, Dolphins 35, Cardinals 36, Broncos 24, and the game today, against the Seahawks 32. We've been talking about it all season. Brock Purdy really looks like an MVP candidate. He's having a great season. Christian McCaffrey is always tough to stop. As the same as Mike Evans and George Kittle, so I think this probably is the best offense in football.
1: B.
0: I'm gonna agree, man. I'm gonna go San Fran too for all the reasons that A-Bug said. But a reason that he didn't say was just Kyle Shanahan. I think the offensive mind that he is, the guru that he is, the way that he's able to put his receivers in certain route concepts and certain things to scheme them open, I think is something that other teams really don't have. They might have the talent like the 49ers have, but just the schematic ways that he's able to, diagram plays up and get guys open, I think it sets them apart.
1: Yeah, I'm gonna agree with the panel. We're gonna go 3 for 3 on this one. I do think the San Francisco 49ers have the best offense for everything y'all named. One thing, that I was gonna, piggyback with Brian on is just the way they carry, the way Shanahan conducts that offense. A lot of motion. They pick out mismatches. They do a lot of play action. And when they do run the ball, they have Christian McCaffrey there, but they're not just run, through the ground. They have a lot of play action, a lot of motion. I think that does help. If I would have told you before the season, like, hey, Mike Evans, George Kittle, and Debo, top three guys, y'all would probably be like, ah, Mike Evans old, Debo Samuels, his, better years are behind them. Kittle's getting a little bit older, but they have been able to really get that offense moving. Mike Evans is turning back the clock. 10 targets, 7 catches, 113 yards with a touchdown, I think was absolutely huge. The way they're able to get Debo Samuel in space, I know, the game they just played didn't have his best game, but they've been able to get him in space, and I think that offense is so hard to stop under Kyle Shanahan. Keeping it NFL, man, a trade goes down mid-season. Marvin Harrison Jr. was traded from the Arizona Cardinals to the Houston Texans. B, what you think about that trade?
0: I think it's a fresh start for the Cardinals and for Marvin Harrison. You didn't really get the production that you thought that you would get when you drafted him. If you're Arizona, you still are able to recoup some of the stuff that you lost when you got him. You get some, return on your investment a little bit. I think they got a 7th round pick, if I'm not mistaken, and maybe something else. But as far as for Marvin Harrison, I think you go somewhere with a fresh start. Although I didn't understand why the Texans traded for him. I think the Texans have a wazoo of wide receivers from Tank Dell, Nico Collins. Who else is over there? Not Mechie. Mechie is with Carolina, but I think they just have a lot of receivers over there. I do like it for the simple fact that you pair CJ Stroud back up with Marvin Harrison. They were Buckeye teammates together, so there's a little bit of camaraderie and cohesiveness there. So I think in that regard it's good, but it's good for both parties and able to turn the page and Marvin Harrison to go and win with expectations to really help a football team right now who's struggling. So I like it. I like it for both parties.
1: Hey, Boogie, what you think?
2: Yeah, I like it as well. We've been talking, they've been talking about it all season. Is it time to get rid of Marvin Harrison? And to the Texans, I think the Texans get a probably gonna have him at wide receiver two under Nico Collins. I like it. I like it. I think the Texans definitely needed more offensive power. CJ Stroud is having a pretty good season this year, so hopefully Marvin Harrison can help him out.
1: Yeah, I have to agree with the panel. Marvin Harrison, I do think he has a, of course, he's young. He has a lot of juice in the tank. I just think he needed a change of scenery. If you really turn on his tape and watch his film, a lot of the routes he's jogging, he's not expecting the ball. It just didn't look bad. He didn't put on good film to even try to get open. And I think, I don't know if it was a mental thing, if, like I say, just didn't want to be there. But I think this is a new fresh start. And I think CJ Stroud can kind of get him back to where we're seeing those Ohio State days. Cause, familiarity is big with some guys. A lot of football is mental. And I think the mental aspect of Marvin Harrison just wasn't there. He has the intangibles. He's, a big receiver that has a big catch radius when he's locked in. We've seen it when he was at Ohio State. I think he can kind of do some of the same things. Especially with a Houston Texans receiving core who isn't the healthiest from time to time. Going ahead and we're gonna switch gears. We're gonna go ahead and go back to the NBA. Preseason is here. I want to know what are the teams y'all are most excited to see coming in, whether it's new additions, a rerun of last year. What I know, Abel, you can't say the Knicks. Besides the Knicks, what team do you are you most excited to watch?
2: Most excited team to watch, I'll probably say, is the Mavericks. We talked about it a little bit off air. Kyrie in his return, he has 17, 2 and 3. He shot 6 for 13. Yes, it is the preseason, but I think this team is gonna be pretty fun to watch. You got Kyrie, who's always fun to watch. Cooper Flagg entering his second year. I'm expecting a lot out of him. I think this is gonna be a pretty good Mavericks team.
1: B.
0: If I can't say my Wizards, because you didn't allow A-Book to say his Knicks, I'm gonna go with the Timberwolves. I think Ant and LaMelo are box office. I think that that is going to be the best backcourt in the NBA, along with Kuminga, along with J-Mac. I think that that team is poised for a lot of highlight reels. Not to mention Terrence Shannon Jr. off the bench, who can jump with the best of them. I think that team is just box office. I think they're going to be really good. They're going to be really fun to watch, really entertaining, and they're going to win a lot of basketball games.
1: And then for me, I was gonna say, the 76, but I do think that is the kind of like an easy answer. So I'm gonna go with the Hawks. I think that young Hawks team, it intrigued me for some reason. I think last season, very young, they gave the Knicks some trouble. And then, after them, the Knicks just went on and won every single game up into the finals. But I do think that a Hawks team is they have a high ceiling, so I'm interested to see their maturity, their growth going on into this season. And I really do think, they're going to be, of course, a playoff team. I do think they get into that top six, even with Jalen Johnson. I mean, they have a lot of two-way guys on that team. Alexander Walker, he's going to, step up and play a big role for that team as well. But of course, we're all interested to see what. LeBron and JB and Embiid, they do on that team. To keep going with the NBA, I know it's early, but I want to know who is your MVP? Who's going to be the MVP favorite right now, coming into the season without even a regular season game being played? B, who's your who you think would lead the MVP race?
0: I'm gonna go with my guy, the one who's won the last 2 years. I'm gonna go with Shea. I think Shea has a lot to prove. I think with his running mate being out last year in the Western Conference Finals, I think that puts even more of a chip on his shoulder to say, yo, you know what? Like a lot of people might have think that it's the Spurs' time now, but I'm still here and I'm still that guy. So I think he comes out with that extra excellent focus, an extra sense of just self, and I think he comes out and he shocks the world again. 3 years ago. Well,
1: That would be insane. Hey, Boogie, what you think?
2: I'm gonna go with the guy who I thought was gonna win it last year, but didn't hit the 65 game rule. I'm probably gonna say Luka Doncic. Coming into this season, I feel like he has a lot on the table too. Now he's playing without LeBron, so he's definitely gonna have the ball in his hands. For most, if not all of the game. We know he has shooters. With Austin Reaves. And I think they got Walker Kessler, if I'm not mistaken. So It's and that's a really good lob threat. We know how Luka plays a lob threat, so I'm excited to see the Lakers, and I think it's gonna be Luka.
1: I have two, and it's close. We have 1 minute. One, I think I'm gonna go with Wimby. I think Wimby, with his two-way presence, is just gonna be insane. We see him in the finals, and I think this summer, like I said, if he goes and gets a go-to move, I think he can be very dominant. And second, I do think Anthony Edwards, I think with LaMelo Ball in the backcourt, he's gonna be able to get him the ball in spots to where Anthony Edwards is just gonna go ahead and be able to hoop and not have to carry the primary ball handler in that offense. But we have 1 minute, y'all, almost at the end. The show's been crazy. Any last words, B?
0: Hey man, it was another great show. We didn't have to hear any Roll Tide or any orange and blue skies, you know? Hey, but G, you always welcome back though, my guy. It was a great show with the guys.
2: Yes, sir, man. Great show. Giants still first in the NFC East. I cannot complain. NBA season starting to come back around. I cannot complain, man. We'll catch y'all next week.
1: Man, it's crazy how the NFC East didn't get a win over the weekend. The entire NFC East did not have a win, and two of the teams played each other. But a great show. Patriots got a big win. Oregon's let me down, but it's okay. One of my teams will always get in the win column. This is the Empire Sports Radio Show on the BGC Sports Network. Make sure y'all catch us later this week so we can go over the picks and rankings, because those rankings have been crazy. We out.
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5: With your BGC Sports Network brief, I'm Eric Enley. UFC 332 was a record breaker, setting a modern promotional record with 9 first-round knockouts and 11 total finishes. Natalia Silva captured the vacant women's flyweight title with a statement performance, while rising star Peyton Talbot secured a massive win over veteran Davison Figueiredo. Looking ahead to UFC 333, the promotion is finalizing preparations for its return to Etihad Arena in Abu Dhabi on October 24th, featuring a stacked pay-per-view lineup with championship stakes. Outside of the UFC, celebrity boxer and influencer Jake Paul announced he has fully recovered from a broken jaw and has been cleared to resume training, setting his sights on major upcoming targets across both boxing and MMA. With your BGC Sports Network brief, I'm Eric Enley.
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0: we're back. It's another edition of Sports in the Mix with the crew. I am Cedric Bailey, and the Brooklyn boy Greg Hyman is in the house. He just got through hearing the Empire Sports Show, where it's always orange and blue skies. And I'm still at home. My team, the Raiders, we did compete. Everybody thought we was going to get blown out. But that's all right. We'll deal with that in our NFL segment. Join me today to get it started off is the one and only, the Brooklyn boy, Greg Hyman. What's up, man? How you doing?
1: What's going on, Sid? I'm doing good. My Giants are 3-1, so I'm looking pretty good right now.
0: I got something to say about that. I'm going to wait on that, though. I want the fellas to be on. I'm being nice, Greg. I'm just going to just tell you that. You know, see, God has a way of doing things. When you least expect him to, and I'm serious, there are two players that are in the NFL, if you look at it, and I'm just going to say this, that are getting second chances in the NFL. One is Jameis Winston, and the other one is Deshaun Watson. Would you agree?
1: Yes.
0: You can see that God is using them in a great way.
1: Mm-hmm.
0: Now I'm just gonna play this bit right quick, cause you're gonna laugh when I tell you this is what Jameis did in the matchup when they played Miami here recently, and this is what he had to say.
2: You don't gotta have a hype man to go out there and do your best and dominate. I don't gotta go out there and scream to the top of my lungs for you to know it's a privilege to come out here, wear this boot, and go out there and take care of you and your family. All right, we in Miami, the stars out here, the sun's gonna be out. So we might as well take this little light of mine and let it shine. We might as well take this little light of mine and let it shine. Take advantage of your opportunity today. Let's go out there and dominate. All right, dominate on three. 1, 2, 3, dominate.
0: Oh, man. What can you say about Jameis, man? What can you say?
1: I mean, you can't really say nothing. I mean, he, in his interview yesterday, at the end, he used a Bible verse, Philippians 3:13. You know, the thing about it is, you know, a lot of people may not like his motivation. A lot of people may not like the way he talks about God, but God is going to keep using him this season to get the glory. And no matter what, even if you know, nobody's expecting Jameis Winston to come in here and do what he does, right? Next week, we got New Orleans. And at the end of the day, as long as Jameis Winston keeps being faithful and keeps preaching about the word, God is going to use Jameis to take the Giants all the way to the playoffs.
0: We just keeping it real. You were right. So this is the audio that ran after the win. And who did he beat yesterday? Who did he beat?
1: Arizona.
0: Arizona. This is what he said.
3: Watch it.
4: What was the ultimate difference in you getting momentum to swing your way?
3: Unwavering faith and people coming through when they need to come through. It was only by the grace of God, man. Like, there were so many supernatural things that happened today, and that was one of them. You know what I'm saying? I believe in miracles, but that was preparation, that was hard work, and that was just a divine interaction, man, for Tay Banks just getting off his injury, never giving up, and come back and getting a pick six to seal the day. Man, wow, wow. Thank you, Lord.
0: Wow, you heard that. Tay Banks. What happened to Tay Banks, Greg?
1: I didn't watch the game. I don't remember his injury, but I know. I guess he was injured, like maybe last game or something. So I can't remember. I can't remember what happened to him.
0: But he came through, and they won it. They scored their offense. Yes, Jameis threw three touchdowns. He threw two picks. But one thing he's going to do is he's going to give you 100%. Now keep in mind the game he got through in that game a couple of weeks ago when Jackson Dart went down. You're going up against the Los Angeles Rams in their backyard. That is not an easy game. Even you told us during the offseason, Greg, that it was going to be a tough one to deal with. Right, Greg?
1: I knew that going into L.A. was going to be tough. I when I looked at our first four or five games, I said, if we can come out of this stretch 5-1, I'm happy because I already know the Rams even though the Rams are off to a slow start, they're 2-2, they got a couple of injuries. I know by the end of the season, the Rams are going to be one of the teams to beat once they get it together.
0: Yeah, you're right about that. And guess what? They played on yesterday, over the weekend on Sunday, And they were down against the Philadelphia Eagles. And mm-hmm. what happened at the end of the game, Greg?
1: Well, I didn't see what happened. I know they was down by 10 in the fourth quarter. And that just shows the resilience of the Rams. I mean, a Super Bowl team, you have a Super Bowl winning coach in Sean McVay. You have a MVP quarterback in Stafford. You know, I tell people, it's okay to be playing good ball in September and October. But you want to be playing your best football come December and January. And you want to be healthy. So right now, you know, you're looking at Houston Texans 0-4. They can start out 0-4, but they can go on a run. Last year, they started out slow and made the playoffs. So you just gotta compete early. Because this is the fourth week. And said a lot of these starters don't play in the preseason. So honestly, this is almost like training camp and OTAs for them. You know what I mean? So now we're going to start seeing the team start ramping up because a lot of these guys don't play together the whole season, you know, the whole preseason. So now is where the guys are getting their legs, they're getting their endurance. So now you're going to start seeing teams either pull away, and this is where you're going to start seeing the real teams come to the front, front of the class.
0: Puka Nacua played and had 9 receptions for 120 yards. I think this is his first game back. He probably played in week 1, but then he got hurt, and now he came back at the right time. The Rams were able to shut out the Eagles in the second half, and they scored 14 points after they were trailing 20-10 at the half. So we got to keep an eye on the Rams on that one. I think that's going to be a tough one. I see the Eagles going down during this time period. I just don't see them. As a matter of fact, Saquon Barkley got hurt, didn't he?
1: Yeah, it just came out that he's going to be week to week with his hamstring. So no timetable on him when he comes back. But you don't have Devontae Smith. He's out with a hamstring as well. You have Saquon Barkley out with a hamstring. So now, honestly, the Eagles are definitely reeling right now. And definitely coming into the season, it was a bunch of unknowns because you didn't have the A.J. Brown. You didn't know how the offense was going to look. So I think the Eagles over the next couple of weeks are definitely in trouble.
0: You know, and I saw another player get hurt yesterday and pulled a hamstring. That was Rashid Rice. Rice. Is that right for Kansas City? Is that who it was?
1: Yeah, he pulled a hamstring.
0: Yeah, so. You know. There's a lot of injuries with these players this year, so you better be careful to see what's going on. Packers, they ended up beating the Buccaneers by a score of 17-14. Did you get a chance to watch that game?
1: No, I didn't watch. And even if I had a chance, I would. That ain't a game I'm going to watch. Tampa Bay and Green Bay, that's just a bunch of nonsense, a bunch of sorriness.
0: They hadn't been anything since when Brent Favre played for the Packers and Warren Sapp with the Buccaneers, and that was some good football back in then. Now, another player that got hurt and left the game, he didn't come back in the second half, was Lamar Jackson. And the Baltimore Ravens, they ended up winning that game over the Tennessee Titans 24-18. So did you hear about Jackson going out?
1: No, I didn't know Lamar went out.
0: Yeah, he got hurt. He went out during that game or so. So they were able to get some things done. And one thing that they do have, they had Derrick Henry. He had 23 carries for 73 yards and 1 touchdown. When you have a good running back like that, and by the way, how many years has Henry been in the NFL, man? Because he just keeps on going, man. Whatever he's doing, he's taking care of his body, Greg.
1: No, they was talking about that. He spends $1 million on his diet throughout the year. So he doesn't eat. I think he doesn't eat fried foods. He doesn't eat. He doesn't eat a lot of stuff. He eats a lot of health. He has a chef that makes it. You know, makes his stuff. So he's. This is why at the age of 32, he's still one of the best running backs in the league.
0: Wow, definitely. Another surprise of the Dallas Cowboys. They won 34-30 over Houston. And I tell you what, Dak Prescott got on fire. C.J. Stroud did not have a bad game. He was 21 out of 31, 347 yards, 2 TDs. But the answer for the Cowboys was number 88, C.D. Lamb. He had 189 yards worth of catches, yards, and 17 catches. He did score 1 touchdown. And if Dak can find CD and also George Pickens come through, they can definitely get some things done. Or do you think Houston, the Texans, are struggling?
1: I mean, Houston just can't find a way to win. They played a good game yesterday. They lost 34-30. I mean, if we go back and look at their scores, it's not like they're a bad team. I mean, they just can't win right now. I mean, they just can't buy a bucket or can't buy a – in basketball, you know they say you can't buy a bucket. They can't buy a win. They lost 36-31 in week one. Good game to the Bills. Week two, they lost 20-6. Week three, 19-17. Here we are, 34-30. All their games have been close. Next week, they got the Titans. Then they got the Jaguars. Then we got, you know, you got the Giants. I mean, they could possibly start turning this season around. But, I mean, it's tough right now for them. And also, the Cowboys actually played a good game. I mean, you got to give it up to CeeDee Lamb. But for him to have 17 catches, I'm asking myself, what did the Houston defense just forget that CeeDee Lamb was on the field? How does one person have 17 catches? And not, y'all don't say, change up anything.
0: Yeah, you're right about that. Another team had a great game on yesterday, the Kansas City Chiefs and the Raiders. Man, in the first half, it was kind of like low-scoring game. It was 13-10 at the half. It was scoreless in the third, but the Chiefs caught on fire and picked up 20 points in the fourth period. And then the Raiders, Kirk Cousins, almost brought them back in that game. But, man, Kenneth Walker, man, 22 carries, 177 yards, and two TDs. And good luck on trying to take him down if you're the first person that's going to put a helmet on him, because you're not going to be able to pull him down. But he broke one play and ran for 77 yards. You know what I mean? He was just taking off and going all over the place, man. So what do you think about my Raiders? Because they showed up and played some ball on yesterday.
1: Oh, they did. Actually, I mean, I picked the Raiders to win. Mm-hmm. I went with y'all, but, I mean, they lost 30-27. Good game.
0: That was a toss-up game, Greg, you know.
1: The Raiders look like a team that's going to be, you know, they're here to play this year.
0: Yeah, definitely are. But it's still early. I'm not going to get my hopes up. I've learned from watching you. You got to take it 1 week at a time. Is that correct?
1: You got that right.
0: Yeah. Okay, the Super Bowl champs, the San Diego Chargers, 30-23 over the winless Los Angeles Chargers. What's going on with Joseph Herbert? He threw the ball 31 times, completed 19 passes, a total of 189 yards. He's just not having those numbers like he previously had. I don't know what's going on with him and Coach Harbaugh, or is their defense terrible? What are you seeing with the Chargers?
1: They're just not getting it done. I mean, they got injuries as well. I don't know. They were one of them teams that, you know, we talked about being in the AFC West, being one of the top teams in the AFC, but they're just not getting it done.
0: Well, Santoria Black is in the house. What's up, Santoria? He's coming on here in just a second. I know he's fired up and been watching some baseball. And, man, I don't know if you know this, Greg, but, man, they had a shootout in Grambling, Louisiana over the weekend. High-scoring football game, so he's going to jump on here. And
1: yeah, I think I seen the score. What was it, like 60-something?
0: Yeah, 60-57, and that was down there, so I saw some of his highlights. He just got through finishing with the coach's show, so San should be joining us here in just a second, and he can tell us what happened down there in Louisiana at homecoming for Grambling. But until he comes in, here he comes. Santori, what was that? Y'all had a shootout for homecoming down there in Louisiana. Is that right, San? Still waiting on him to check in. So, Greg, we're just going to roll on and until he always says his word, salutations, my friend. So he'll be hopping in just a second. But meanwhile, did you see the game between the Lions and the Panthers on Sunday Night Football? I've never seen a quarterback throw for 412 yards and only had one touchdown. What happened to Jared Goff, man? Because, Bryce Young, you said that the Panthers – they got something to prove this year.
1: Well, I mean, even though he threw for 400-some yards, the one touchdown is not the bad part. I mean, he threw the ball over the field. It's just that they just didn't – I mean, they scored. They just didn't have – he didn't throw the touchdown passes.
0: When he got in the red zone.
1: In the red zone. They ran the ball – you know, when they got in the red zone, they just ran the ball. So, I'm not – I'm not too mad about him just having one touchdown. I thought it was a great play game. I thought that Carolina is going to be a team to reckon with. Last year, they won the NFC South. They went to the playoffs, and you're gonna have to watch out for that Carolina team.
0: All right, you're right about that. So we'll see what Bryce Young is going to do, and I'm glad to see that he is doing really well. So things are happening in Carolina. They should win the NFC Division South. It should be either them or the New Orleans Saints to go with that division. Who are you going with, Greg?
1: If I had to look at the way things are going right now, Carolina looks like they're playing good. New Orleans, depending on what they do with Atlanta, they be 2-2 as well, or Atlanta be 2-2. But if I had to put my New Orleans is dealing with a lot of injuries. If I had to put a team to win the NFC South, it's going to be Carolina.
0: I agree with you 100% on that one as well. Let's see what else we got. Oh, we got to take a break, man. We're coming up. We've been talking so fast. I got to hit the music. We're going to take a break. We got more to talk about the NFL. We got college football. The NBA preseason has opened up. We'll be back with more. So keep it right here. Sports in the Mix with the crew here on the BGC Sports Network.
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0: And we're back, Sports in the Mix with the crew here on the BGC Sports Network. Greg Hyman is in the house. Sid Henry, he might just pop up, but I tell you who is in the house and still tailgating. Santoria Black, what is up, man? How are you doing, man?
21: I'm still recovering, but I'm good.
0: Well, good. Which one do you want to talk about first, your Brewers, or do you want to talk about homecoming at Grambling?
21: Well, we got to talk about homecoming at Grambling first. I mean, obviously, it was a great weekend. Tigers won a shootout, one that I a lot of people didn't expect that it would be a 63-59 type of contest with over 1,100 yards of offense. Just in the fourth quarter alone, 49 points between the two teams were scored. So, you know, look, the defenses. It was kind of one of the things where there was just so much good offense in that game that if you like offense, that was a game that you love. But, you know, Grambling was down 17 points with a little over 10 minutes remaining in the ball game, and they were able to come back and win that game. I thought that showed a lot of resiliency. So not only did we see that as a come from behind, it was just like, wow, 17-point comeback. Then you turn around and Mississippi Valley beat Prairie View, which that was a shocker. And then Bethune-Cookman beat Alabama State. So it was a crazy weekend in the SWAC. Oh, and by the way, Pine Bluff blew out Southern at their homecoming.
0: Yeah, I heard about that. I saw that.
1: I got a question, Santorio. Even though the score was this high, of course, we know how our people are. Homecoming, we coming not for the game. We're coming for the festivities. Was the crowd still at the game even though it was a high-scoring game?
21: You have your normal folks that leave after the bands at halftime, but you still had quite a few people that stayed, and that really made for a raucous atmosphere. And okay. when they were down 10 points, you had some people just like, well, time to go ahead and get ready for church in the morning. But you know, then Grambling started making that comeback, and people who had not left the game yet came back to their seats and sat down because it was an incredible atmosphere. So, you know, look, it was the last time that these two teams had scored this high was 62-56 in 1994. And that was the only time Steve McNair made an appearance at Robinson Stadium in front of 25,000 fans. So this was really an incredible game. But again, not the best defensive game, but when you look at coming back from 17 points down and you get the winning touchdown with 19 seconds left, that says something about your team.
0: Wow. Jackson State also won. They beat Alabama A&M 31-28.
21: And honestly, A&M should have won that game because they had the football. The running back fumbled the football. Jackson State scored late in the fourth quarter. But here's something that I saw that I really want to recognize. There was a post that was on Facebook, and it was a picture of the young man who fumbled the ball, which eventually led to Jackson State winning the game. But it was such a positive post by one of the fans from A&M. And it just said, keep your head up. Yes, you fumbled the ball. Yes, they won the game, but you have nothing to be ashamed of. And for that kind of a post to go out, I think shows the good in people. And it shows that, you know, it was really just encouraging that young man. So I wanted to recognize that because you don't see that often.
0: Well, that is good news, man. Man, by the way, Delaware State got thumped, man. Did you hear about that, Greg?
1: They played
0: Albany State. They beat them 28-3.
1: Yeah, but Albany State is one of the top teams in FCS. They always make
0: the playoffs.
1: The playoffs. So I will say this. To me, I had a good weekend, a good showing this weekend. You had Robert Morris in Norfolk State. That came down to the end, 33-31. Morgan State beat Villanova in Villanova. Morgan State right now is playing well. South Carolina State lost to the Citadel. They had a chance to win, 34-31. Campbell beats North Carolina Central. But the thing I like about what I'm seeing from the MEAC this year is competition. And South Carolina State's 5-1. Morgan State is 4-1. Dell State is 3-3. North State's 3-3. So this year, just in the MEAC alone, you have, you know, more competition than you usually have.
0: By the way, Howard won the battle of the real HU, 27-13 over Hampton.
21: Well, you ain't gonna be able to tell Howard folks nothing.
1: but here's the thing: Hampton is they're bad in football. Goes back to the same situation that San Antonio was talking to us a couple of weeks ago about A&T. You know, A&T leaving the MEAC and maybe have to go back. The same thing is being done with Hampton. They've left the MEAC, going to all these conferences. It's not working out for you. You're not getting the recruits, and it shows. It shows on the field. It shows in basketball. They need to just – North Carolina, A&T, and Hampton need to go back to the MEAC. But I don't understand why they keep saying this is the real HU. Howard is the real HU. HU, you know.
0: Oh, boy. I tell you what. Oh, well, man, listen, folks, if you just joined us, we're talking sports. We're getting fired up on today and everything. I'm going to shift gears and talk a little baseball real quick. And, Santoria, I got to say, are you nervous, man? Because you guys opened up. You won two games. You beat the Padres 4-3 on Sunday. You're up 2-0. Your next game is a series now. Will shift and go on out to Petco Park in San Diego. You're up 2-0. You're taking on the Padres. What do you see? You got May going on. He's going to be going against Pivetta for the Padres. And the Brewers. Brewers
21: are 100.
0: Brewers won 103 games this season. They're on fire.
21: Well, right now, the last that I looked, San Diego has a slight edge as far as predicting them to win out in San Diego. You know, we got a couple of great guys that are on the mound. The one thing that I will say, though, is this. I think that we've got to have a very good game on the mound. I think the bats can take care of themselves, although we got to be more disciplined at the plate and take advantage of runners in scoring position. But I think we cannot afford to go to the bullpen early in this game on the road at San Diego. We've got to make sure that that we get into at least the fifth inning or further in order to really make this game happen. And then the other thing is timely hitting. You know, the first two games, what you see now is that the Brewers can win. There's not a doubt about that. But now I think is the question of, can you win on the road and do it decisive? And I think that's going to be the biggest question. Can you take your pitching deep in the game? Can you get timely hitting at the plate? Can you make sure that you don't have fielding errors?
1: Gotcha. See, I didn't know that y'all won 7 in a row.
21: Yep.
0: Now, Greg, what do you think about that, man? What do you think is going to happen between the Padres and the Braves in that series? And by the way, going back to our picks that we went with, myself and Santoria, we picked the Cubs, and Greg and Sid Henry went with San Diego. And man, Greg, what are they saying with the Cubs? The way they got beat there, man. What was the feeling like?
1: Well, one of the things that if you listen to Cubs fans, you know, all year. But if you know baseball, the Cubs pitching staff has been decimated all year.
21: Yeah,
1: all year, and honestly, the Cubs made the playoffs just off of bats alone. PC Armstrong having an MVP type year. And honestly, they made it into the playoffs. But they knew that pitching was going to be a problem. And then you go up against a San Diego team that was hot coming into the playoffs and that can hit the ball. That's a bad recipe. I will say this, going back to San Antonio's Brewers, you know, since we've been doing the show, one of the biggest things that Santa's always said is Milwaukee, I don't care about the regular season. They got to do it in the playoffs.
21: That's it.
1: You got to do it. And honestly, they're up 2-0 going to San Diego. This can easily be 2-2 going back to Milwaukee the way San Diego can hit the ball. You know, they are a different team at Petco. And he alluded to it. It's going to come down to pitching. Tomorrow you got Dustin May going up against Nick Pivetta. Two good pitches. And if once San Diego's, remember, San Diego was 17-3 coming into the playoffs. They were one of the hottest teams in baseball. So this series is far from over. But if Milwaukee wins tomorrow, they await the Dodgers or the Braves. Milwaukee's got to be feeling confident if they can get past this series. Because I don't know when the last time they made it to the NLCS. You know the last time that said?
0: I don't know neither. But usually they bump up against either the Cubs or they bump up against the Dodgers. So now if they run against the Dodgers, the Dodgers in the battle right now because they're going up against the Braves. That series is tied in one game apiece. You know?
1: And honestly, I will say this. Whoever wins the Milwaukee-San Diego series is going to the World Series.
0: You think so?
1: Yes.
0: You're not going with the Dodgers?
1: The Dodgers are beat up. They've been beat up all year. They just been, honestly, if you look at the way they've been winning, they just been barely winning. There's nothing about the Dodgers that scares you this year because of how many injuries that they've had all year. Okay. They haven't been healthy all year.
0: Okay.
1: Pitching is not that great. Ohtani is battling injuries. Mookie Betts is on the downside of his career. He had a terrible year. It's not the same Dodgers team. I think if the Braves, I don't know who's pitching tomorrow for the Braves. If Chris Sale is pitching tomorrow.
0: It's Chris Sale. That's who it is. Chris Sale against Yamamoto.
1: Oh, man. If they go up, they can go up 2-1. I like the Braves to win that series.
0: Okay.
1: I think Milwaukee coming into the playoffs, one of the hottest teams in baseball as well. That's why I said I think whoever wins the Milwaukee-San Diego series goes to the World Series.
0: Okay, so I'm going to go right now, going around the horn at this time. Greg, you're going to go with the Braves to win and knock off the Dodgers. Is that what you're saying?
1: No. I never said that, but I'm just.
0: Well, who's your overall that you got? Dodgers?
1: Oh, man. You know what? Give me the Braves.
0: Okay.
1: I mean, I think the Dodgers are just. Give me the Braves. I'll take the underdog. Give me the Braves.
0: And I'm going to follow with you. I'm going to go with Atlanta, you know. I'll go with them. What do you think, Santori?
21: I'm taking the Braves. That's the first thing. And the second thing is the Brewers got to make sure that they don't fall behind early. They did that in both games. They fell behind 2-0 in the first game. I think San Diego scored 2 runs in the second or third inning. And then, of course, they fell behind in game 2 as well. They cannot afford to fall behind and keep winning these one-run games. Now, they're persevering, and that's great. I think that's fabulous. But at the same time, you win this game coming up tomorrow, which San Diego plays, like Greg said, they play extremely well at Pet Park, which is why right now the odds are on the odds favorite is San Diego winning this game by 59%. But even if you win this game, you go and you play the Dodgers or the Braves, you can't have these one-run games where you're falling behind early and then having to come back from a 2-0 deficit.
0: All right. All right, got you down. We're all going with Atlanta. The matchup between the Brewers and the Padres, I'm going to go ahead and go first. I'm going with Milwaukee.
21: Brewers all day.
0: Okay, got you. What about you, Greg?
1: The Brewers are up 2-0. They just need one more win. Mm-hmm. It would be hard. I'm not saying it can't be done where the Padres can't win 3. It's going to be tough for the Padres to come back. But stranger things have happened. I'm going to go with the Brew Crew.
0: All right. Well, we all agree on that one. The other series, the matchup, as we know earlier, that series with the Yankees. Yankees are competing right now. Pretty good game. Peralta is pitching as well. So, Greg, you going to ride with your Yankees or you going to let Seth Henderson's team just go ahead and put you guys away because you guys are in Tampa right now.
1: Man, I wish I would pick the Tampa Bay Devil.
0: We can just tell them that somebody slipped something in your beverage.
1: Yeah, okay.
0: I got Yankees down. I got them down.
1: The thing that I want to say about this game is that Tampa Bay lost this. The Yankees are going to win. And let me tell you why they're going to win this game.
0: Okay.
1: Tampa Bay lost this game in the first two innings when Schlitzer had his worst two innings pitching. Not saying it was bad, but the Yankees had three errors in the first inning. And you can only get you only get one run from those three errors in the first inning. You cannot allow that to happen against the Yankees when you don't have your Freddie Peralta. We know he had an up and down season, and now the Yankees are starting to hit the ball. The Rays lost this game, and when the first inning was three, I saw that when we had three errors, I said, "Oh man, I got to hear Cedric Henry's mouth. This is different." but you got to. And the one thing about baseball, especially, yes, Tampa Bay, you are the favorites because you had the number one seed, but you haven't, you are a solid team. But when you have a team like the Yankees with a bunch of hitters, and they had three errors in the first inning, and you only come away with one run, that's going to come back to haunt you.
0: All right. I'm going to go with Tampa Bay. I think that it's going to go down. That's probably going to go six games.
1: If they go six, then you somebody slips something in your drink.
0: Okay.
1: Yeah, it's the best of five, say, not the best.
0: I'm sorry. I'm overexcited, man. But I'm gonna go with Tampa Bay. Who you going with, Sam?
21: This is a tough one, man, because the Yankees actually have the talent and the ability to win this series. Gosh, it's hard for me to go against the Rays on this one, but I got to go with Tampa.
0: All right. You heard it. Okay. Last but not least, the Chi-Town. Man, what's the buzz, Greg, about the White Sox, man? What's going on with them up there?
1: I mean, everybody, listen. Last 2 years, they was in last place. I think they had 100 losses the year before, 80-something last year. The White Sox are playing with house money. Yep. They're up 2-0 going back to Chicago.
0: It's going to be crazy, isn't it?
1: Listen, I looked up tickets for that game tomorrow. the game is Wednesday. I actually looked at tickets. To sit by the light bulbs is almost $600. I said, I watch it from my living room for free.
0: Yeah.
1: But I think it's a good thing for the White Sox. I actually think, you like these feel-good stories with teams like the White Sox. You know, team from last place. And honestly, they had a chance to win the division. They Cleveland won, had one more win than them coming down the stretch. So Chicago could have easily won the division, but Chicago, they're playing good baseball right now, honestly. And their coach is using a system that works for them where I think it's pitching by committee. I don't know if you've been watching. None of the starters are going three, four, they're not going five innings, six innings. He's middle relief has been good. And this is the way they've been winning. And they don't have to play long ball to win.
0: Okay. I'm going with the White Sox. You going with the White Sox?
1: Yeah, I'm going with the Sox.
0: All right. And I know Santoria, too. We all see all of that one, right, Sam?
21: Oh, absolutely.
0: Okay. We got it, man. So it could be the Yankees and the White Sox. Oh, man. They'd be wearing pinstripes. Both teams wear them. Okay.
21: You know what? If it's the Yankees and the White Sox, those might be some of the best numbers for a championship series in years because you've got the number one and the number three markets in the country.
0: You're right about that. So that's big time money, big time numbers. And you're right. It is expensive to go. And then also, golly, Greg, how's your wife doing over there, man? Because the Bears, they're 3-1. They beat Geno.
1: Yeah, and she's a White Sox fan. So if the White Sox play the Yankees, it's gonna be this house is gonna probably.
21: Woo!
0: Greg, you so close. You sleeping in? You might as well just sleep in those pajamas.
1: Yeah. Let me tell you something. I don't. If the Yankees play the White Sox in the playoffs, like, me and my wife have never had like that type of series. Like, we've played each other. The Giants play the Bears or the White Sox. You know, I mean, the White Sox have played the Yankees, but this is for all the marbles. And honestly, fellas, you know, I'm okay with sleeping on the couch for a couple of days. Like, I'm okay with it. I mean, I love my wife, you know, but at the end of the day, like, fellas, I gotta be real. You know, at that point that week when they play each other, she probably ain't even gonna cook dinner. She probably just gonna be like, listen, we
0: probably on their own. You know what's gonna happen? I'm gonna tell you what's gonna happen, Sanatori. Man, we gotta hit this break, man. We're over the time. You gonna come.

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17: And welcome back, segment 3, Sports in the Mix. Folks, we got so much to talk about. We didn't even get a chance to talk about our college football. Greg, I heard you and the fellas talking about your Alabama. Roll Tide, roll Crimson Tide, man. I mean, Alabama, man, you guys are looking good, man.
18: Man, we looking real good, man. I mean, nobody was giving us a chance. You know, I think they had to pick us fourth or fifth in the SEC. Mississippi State was coming in on a high note and with a good quarterback, and we made him look like he didn't know what he was doing. If you look at Alabama, they just look different this year.
17: Well, you're five and oh. You're ranked number 6 behind Ohio State, and then the Hurricanes are number 4. Notre Dame is 3-5-0, and then Georgia's 5-0, and Texas, man, they go, man, you know I live right off the interstate, so these Sooners going to be driving down there. I would suggest if you're an Oklahoma Sooner fan at halftime, if you're down by 2 touchdowns, you need to leave. Just get out of there.
18: Yeah, we got Georgia this week, too. So.
17: Oh, really?
18: Yeah, but, hey, nobody's probably talking about them. But did y'all see the Missouri-Florida game?
17: Talk to us about it. Talk about it. Because Missouri, they're 4-1.
18: Yes. Remember, Florida had just come off the win over Ole Miss. Florida gets moved up the rankings. They was number 8 in the country. They go to Mizzou. That running back that Florida had, who was running for over 100-some yards every game, 2 touchdowns, he was held to like 20-some yards rushing. That Mizzou defense is something.
17: 45-17. They got Texas A&M next. Then they play Ole Miss. And then Arkansas. And then they play Texas. And then they play Georgia. Man, wow, what a crazy schedule.
18: We got Georgia this week.
17: Yeah. Santori, anything you want to say about college football before we go to the NFL?
19: I continue to say the Big Ten is doing its thing. I think that I do want to recognize Ryan Day and the class act that they had when they went to Iowa. They sent a letter to the kids at the Children's Hospital, which sits right off the stadium there in Iowa. And so just to, I like those kinds of stories because you get outside the game of football and you really learn, you know, what people really are. So I like that. But listen, Indiana. They're
17: 5-0.
19: No respect still.
17: Yep, you're right about that. So definitely on that. All right, here's our...
18: Hold on.
17: Go ahead.
18: Real quick. Santoro, you said no respect. Why do you feel like... And I'll say this. When we talk about, like... I think Indiana's honestly only getting the respect of what they've done last...

0: think they really haven't played nobody this year, but I don't think their team is as strong as it was last year. And I think that, yes, they are ranked number 7 and they're sliding down, but I think until they beat somebody good this year, they're going to keep sliding. They'll stay in the top 10, but they won't get the recognition, because if you look at who they played, you know, they played North Texas, they played Howard, they played Western Kentucky. They should have lost to Northwestern. I don't know if you saw that game. Northwestern had the game won. Should have won that game. Then they beat Rutgers. I don't know how good this Nebraska team. They go to Nebraska this week. So we have to see how that game plays out. Then they have Ohio State at home. Then they have Michigan. So these next 3 weeks, we'll see how good Indiana really is.
1: Yeah, you just mentioned that Ohio State. You beat Ohio State, and you got the nation has to watch that.
0: Right.
1: I think that's the litmus test right there, is if you beat Ohio State. If you do, there's no reason they shouldn't be top 3 in the country.
2: All right.
0: I agree. They can't overlook Nebraska this week, though.
1: No, they cannot.
2: All right. Well, we're going to do this real quick. Fantasy football update. Greg A. Boogie finally got it together. He took out Isaiah, man. Zeke is going down 0-4. A. Boogie's about to get his first win.
0: Yeah.
1: Well, I haven't done too bad so far.
2: No, me and you got a good one. I made some bad moves. But I got, like Greg told me, he said I had the best running back setup in the fantasy football, which I do. I got Walker and Robinson. And then I got a couple of guys on the bench. We're getting ready to got some bye weeks coming up here on this upcoming week. So it's still early, you know. We'll see what's going to happen. But I will tell you this. The Falcons, they're starting to turn things around down in ATL, because they are just killing the Saints, man.
1: On the 20th anniversary of them reopening the Dome. But you know what? Last week, the Falcons looked different. With Penix at quarterback,
2: mm-hmm.
1: We said they looked a little different, and look what they're doing now. Now I'm not saying the Saints are the best team in the league, but they are. But the Falcons are looking very different now.
2: Yeah, they definitely are. So we'll see how that's going to go. So we're ready for our picks right now, and this is going to be. Let's see, we got the schedule for this upcoming. They had games that took place in overseas in London, so we're going into week number 5. And so we'll start off with our first pick, the Dallas Cowboys at home against the Tampa Bay Buccaneers. And I'm going with the Cowboys to win that game. Who you got, Greg?
0: I'm going with the team that you just said. I can't fathom.
2: I don't know. I'll say it for you.
0: I can't fathom.
2: I'll put a star up for you. Okay? So I'll do that. Santoria, what about you? He's looking around.
1: All right, give me one more time. I'm sorry, I was disconnected for a minute.
2: The Cowboys in Tampa Bay, who you got?
1: Oh, I'm taking the Cowboys.
2: All right, we got you down.
0: You know what's crazy? This will be the week that Tampa Bay gets off the schneid and win, because what can go wrong will go wrong.
1: Oh, man.
2: I don't think so. I think Dallas is going to win this one.
1: Why are you praying for that, Greg?
2: Because he just had to say something.
0: But I'm not praying for that, but it's just y'all know that's true. What will go wrong can't go wrong when it comes to them, yo. And this would just be the week that Tampa Bay come out there and beat them, and everybody, and as soon as Dallas is at a high, you notice this. When Dallas at a high, guess what happens the next week?
2: They go right back down. Yes, they do. I don't think they're going to do it this time. They're favored by 9.5. Next game, Sunday morning from London. And this time, they got 2 stadiums in London that they play at. It's going to be Jacksonville. They love going over there. They're playing the Eagles. And Jacksonville is looking really good in the AFC South Division. I got to go with the Jags over the Eagles.
0: Yeah, give me the Jaguars.
2: How about you, Jags. Sam? Jags, okay. Next game, we're going through this quick. All right. Chicago at Green Bay. You're first, Santoria.
1: Oh, there's not even a question. Cheeseheads all the way.
2: And that's an expensive game. It's $317. And the game between...
1: Yeah, they got to come see Green Bay beat them.
2: All right, we got you down, Green Bay. What do you got, Greg?
0: I'm taking Chicago.
2: Okay, all right, got you.
1: You had to, because you had to. I mean, you already were going to get a can of chili and a can opener if the White Sox and the Yankee play. You can't go against the Bears, too.
2: All right, Houston, Texas. Oh, against their former team who had started them, Tennessee Titans. Flip a coin on that one. Everybody can buy tickets for that game. It's going to be in Nashville. I'm going to go with Tennessee.
0: Who's Tennessee playing?
2: The Houston Texans.
0: Give me Houston.
2: Okay. Who you got, Sam?
1: Titans.
2: All right, we got you down. Both of me and you going for Titans. Next game, the Bengals against the Dolphins, and the game is in Miami, and I'm going with the Bengals.
0: I'll take Cincinnati as well.
2: And how about you, Sam?
1: Bengals.
2: All right, all three of us agree on that one. Next game, Las Vegas Raiders going to get across on a plane and going straight to Gillette Stadium in Foxborough to take on the New England Patriots. And by the way, the Patriots beat the Bills last week by 2 points. Wow, Drake May decided to show up. Oh, man, this is going to be a tough one, but I'm going to go with my Raiders on this one.
1: Nah, I got to go with the Patriots. They looked pretty doggone good last week. I think the Raiders' luck kind of runs out. I like the Patriots.
2: Greg, play like Zeke sitting next to you. All right. We got you down. Next game is going to be in New Orleans, the Vikings against the Saints. I'm going with Minnesota, man.
0: Yeah, Tom, that defense is good in Minnesota. The Saints, give me Vikings on the road.
2: Santoria.
1: Yeah, I got to go with the Vikings.
2: All right. I'm glad for the Vikings, you know, it's going to be interesting. All right, New York, the Jets at home against Cleveland. Go ahead, Greg.
0: Can Cleveland do it again?
2: I say yes, they can. I'm going with Cleveland.
0: Sam, who are you going with?
1: I'm going with Cleveland.
0: I'm going to go with Cleveland as well.
2: Deshaun Watson get another chance. He has to go somewhere where he's got to just turn it around, and the Browns are with him. After that beatdown last week, I got to go with them. The Pittsburgh Steelers, and they got thumped, man. Aaron Rodgers need to go. Santoria, why are Packers fans showing up wearing that? Isn't that crazy? Did you see the guys wearing their jerseys?
1: Yeah. You know, look, let me tell you something. You know, I like Aaron Rodgers while he was there, but we have to be honest about what he was, what he is. And, you know, I'm not rooting for, the Pittsburgh's downfall nor Aaron Rodgers, but I ain't rooting for him right now.
2: So you're going to go with the Colts?
1: Yep.
2: All right, I got the Colts too. Greg?
0: Colts in Pittsburgh. It's in Indianapolis.
2: No, it's in Pittsburgh.
0: It's in Pittsburgh? Oh, man. Pittsburgh's defense. Indianapolis is grinding out wins. It's going to be a tough one. Give me Pittsburgh at home.
2: All right. You're going with the Steelers. Okay. We'll see what happens. Next, New York Giants against the Washington Commanders. Go ahead, Greg. I know you're going with Jameis Winston and the Giants.
0: Need I say more? 3-1.
2: Who's quarterback in the Commanders, by the way?
0: Doesn't matter.
2: Okay. I know, Santoria. I might as well put you down, too. I'm going with the Giants.
1: Yep.
2: All right. In New York Giants. Wow. If they win, they're 4-1, leading the division. Wow. The Los Angeles Chargers taking on the Broncos. I don't think the Chargers are going to be able to pull it off. I'm going with the Broncos, Denver.
0: Yeah, I'm going with Denver.
2: What about you, Sam?
1: I'm going with Denver.
2: All right. Let's see who else we got next. Only a few games because we got buys coming up. Detroit against Arizona. I still got to favor the Lions on that one.
1: Ooh, that's a little tougher one. I'm going Arizona on that one.
2: What?
0: Where's the game at? Is it in Arizona?
2: It's in Arizona.
0: Yeah, I'm going to ride with Sam. Give me Arizona. Detroit just,
2: They'll get it together. We'll see about it. Here's another matchup. I think this is probably one of the best games of the weekend. Seattle at home against San Francisco, the 49ers. San, you're up.
1: 49ers.
2: Okay. Yep. Greg?
0: I'm going to ride that wave and go with the 49ers. They're playing good ball right now.
2: Me too. I went with the 49ers. All right, and then on Sunday Night Football, Atlanta at home against Baltimore. The question is, will Lamar Jackson get a chance to play? I'm going with Atlanta.
0: My question is, how does Atlanta get a Monday night game? Then they get a Sunday night primetime back-to-back. Like, what did they do last year that they deserve this many?
2: Arthur Blanks.
0: So...
1: get it either.
0: But you know what, Baltimore does not. They just don't do it for me. And the way that Atlanta is starting to play in that defense, I'm gonna take Atlanta.
2: All right, Santoria.
1: Falcons.
2: Okay, ATL. Hey, we got them in football and baseball. And last but not least, on Monday Night Football, I got a good matchup: the Los Angeles Rams taking on the Buffalo Bills, and it's in L.A. I'm going with the Rams.
0: Yeah, give me the Rams.
2: And you, Sam?
1: The Rams are playing who?
2: They're playing against the Buffalo Bills.
1: Taking the Bills.
2: Are you going to ride circle the wagons? Huh? Okay, I got you there.
1: I'm going to have two bad weeks in a row.
2: All right, the bye weeks, Kansas City and Carolina. Be sure to check your fantasy lineups to make sure that you know what's going on. Hey, folks, believe it or not, we are out of time. Santoria, take us out, followed by the Brooklyn boy, Greg Hyman.
1: Always remember, one nation, one people, peace.
0: And there is no more here we go. It's orange and blue skies and blue and white skies.
2: So you got the Liberty, you got the Giants, and soon... the New York Knicks. You're having a banner season.
0: Having a great season so far.
2: And we are out.

0: Sports Network Brief, I'm Christian Spoltz. In a dramatic chapter of the Red River rivalry at the Cotton Bowl in Dallas, unranked Oklahoma stunned number one Texas 27-24. With the clock winding down, Sooners kicker Tate Sandell nailed the clutch 47-yard field goal as time expired to seal the victory. Texas suffered from a sluggish offensive performance under Arch Manning, whose late-game struggles, including two crucial fourth-quarter interceptions that ultimately doomed the Longhorns. Oklahoma coach Brent Venables' squad snapped a two-game skid against their arch rivals, securing Oklahoma's first win over a number one-ranked team since 2007. With your BGC Sports Network Brief, I'm Christian Spoltz.
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0: voice of Texas sports, Dave Michaels!
1: It is that time. We welcome each and every one of you to the...
2: We'll try that again. This time with me actually talking into a microphone. And just leave it to Dave, you know, it's a brand new week. It's a brand new week. I'm starting to feel like this is becoming alternate weeks. You know, 1 week we win, 1 week we lose, 1 week we win. Anyway, it's a Cowboy win. I say we, like me and the mouse in my pocket. The Cowboys did win over the weekend. They went down. Yeah, this is weird. They, for those of you that are aware of what's going on, the Cowboys, let me back up a minute. Cowboys lose their opening week, win the second week against the Commanders, right? They go to Rio, they lose to the Ravens, they come back, they go down I-45, and they take on the Houston Texans, and they win. It's just, it's a weird season. They're 2-2 right now. Weird season. Weird season. Cowboys in the first half, though, they kind of looked like they were jet-lagged, didn't it? They just didn't seem to look like they were clicking on all eight cylinders. And so, there was, I still say that this offense, or this Cowboy team, in general, needs a balance. It needs a balanced running attack. It needs a balanced passing attack. Now, I will come back and say, passing-wise, in this particular game, CeeDee Lamb, who returned home to his native Houston area, showed off. He literally did. He caught 17 passes. That broke a record that I think was Jason Witten that had that win. It was Witten, wasn't it? It had that record for a bit at 15. CeeDee Lamb goes 17. And not only did he have 17 catches on the day, but he also had 189 yards receiving. Where Prescott, overall, of those 189 yards that went to CeeDee Lamb, he completed 32 passes out of 45 for 324 yards. He only had the one touchdown. That was to CD, by the way. He had one touchdown, zero. Count them, zero. Say it with me, zero interceptions. Going back to what I said before about a balanced offense, part of the problem here is that Javonte Williams, the running back, who they're highlighting and showcasing, again, I don't think he's... Well, I know he didn't. He didn't break 100 yards. 19 carries. What was it? 62 yards. But he did have three. He had a hat trick. Three touchdowns. But it goes back to... We were saying before, defensively, Cowboys still need a pass. The one thing I did notice about this game, the Texans, I think just in the first quarter, they had like five or six penalties. And every time there was a kickoff return, they had a penalty, or a kickoff in general, they had a penalty. So there was a lot of, I mean, flags were flying everywhere in the first quarter, first half at least. Cowboys were asleep. They were sleepwalking the first half. They just didn't look, they didn't have it together. It was 16-6 at halftime. Houston leading. 16-6. Cowboys go down and get two field goals for their efforts in the first half. And then all of a sudden, the second half, they woke up. They came alive. And it was back and forth. You know, Cowboys, for what it was worth, they were swapping scores in the third and the fourth quarter. The Cowboys came out, and in the when it was all said and done with, they got 34 points to Houston's 30. They put it in the win column. Now, here's the big deal about this is that they will now have a short week because they take the Tampa Bay Buccaneers on Thursday night. Yeah, I know. It's weird. I remember when a Thursday night football game or a Thursday football game was one time a year, and generally speaking, that was Thanksgiving, to which you only had four teams playing on it. Detroit Lions and whoever they hosted, and the Dallas Cowboys and whoever they hosted. And the rest of the league didn't play on a Thursday. Now, A, everybody plays on a Thursday. Everybody plays pretty much on a Monday. Everybody plays on a Sunday. And it's becoming now, I said this a few years back. I made a comment about this. So I'll make another comment about it. The National Football League has gotten to, well, let's first of all say they got 17 games. That's 19 weeks of football because you get two bye weeks. So you're playing 17 weeks of football. Your Super Bowl is now played in sometime in February. And it's becoming now where fairly soon, you know, they have a spring league with the UFL or whatever they're calling that league these days, with teams, including Dallas, that plays up in technically Frisco because they play at the FC Dallas, which is the name of the stadium. It used to be called Toyota Stadium. In any case, it's getting to the point now where you're going to have a league, the National Football League, becoming a year-round. Right now, from where I sit, you don't really have a preseason anymore. You have three games in preseason. Not really giving enough time for players to get acclimated and conditioned and what have you. And then during those preseason games, your starters, your stars aren't playing. They're sitting on the sideline. They got, you know, jerseys on, but no pads. And that, to me, when you finally get into the season, like here we are in the fourth week of the NFL season so far, what's happening? Well, you're losing players to injury, well, a lot of it's just to injury. Just leave it right there. Injury. Call it what you want. Hamstring. What was the other injury we was out? We got one young man that's out with an Achilles heel. We got another. So, I mean, conditioning is not what it used to be. And yet the NFLPA, the Players Association, has put their foot down and said, well, you know, you can't do this during training camp and you can't do that during training camp, and we want them to be, you know, rested. And well, in the process of all of that, whom are you doing justice to? And people say, well, you know, they don't care about the fans. Well, it's not an issue of you, and try to understand where I'm coming from. It truly is not an issue of the fan. It is an issue, however, of the players. Are the players, are they being justified? Because if you lose a player to injury in the early portions of the season, who did you do a service to? And I'm sorry, the commissioner of the NFL, Roger Goodell, I still don't think we need 17 games. 16, that was pushing it. I would love to go back to a 14-game schedule. Why? Well, because in the 14-game schedule, I can go back, when you think about it, the season doesn't have to start the first week of September. The season itself can start later in the month of September. And training camp, though everybody says, well, July is the tradition. Well, so what? Start it in August now. I mean, most teams now have indoor facilities at their training facility. Cowboys are no different. Go to the Star. They have the Ford Center. You know, and it's an indoor facility. The Frisco Independent School District uses it as well. They've got I think they have a bowl game scheduled for that facility come December or January. But my point being here is, do you really, is the necessity of 17 games? Can you play in 16? Can you do justice in 16 weeks? Can you do justice in 14 weeks without a bye? Start later, have more exhibition games. And when I say exhibition, it's not just preseason games. Exhibition used to be what it is. You want to expand the National Football League. Goodell's been saying that all along. He wants to expand the league. He wants to put teams in cities that don't have teams right now. He's still looking at Europe. He's looking at putting teams not just in Europe, but he wants to put teams in Mexico, and he wants to put teams in Canada, and he wants to put teams in England and in Germany and in Spain and in France. Which, when you think about that with the National Football League and expansion, remember, we had a game in Australia, in Melbourne. It was the Rams and the 49ers. And McVay right now, the head coach of the Rams, has already stated there's no way in the world they're going to ever play like that ever again. They're not going to get on an aircraft and go travel how many hours it was in the air to go play a football game. They don't want to do that. It cost them. Cowboys went down to Rio de Janeiro. And let's face it, for what that's worth, for what it's worth, was it really worth that trip? Because I frankly didn't think it was. Was it cool? Yeah, maybe to the players, but did they really get to spend that much time being, you know, shown around Rio de Janeiro? They were only there for 2 or 3 days, 4 days, I think, max. Had they gone down a week before? Maybe. It'd have been worth it. But I mean, you know, and I'll tell you, when we were doing the, back in the day when I was working with Time Warner Sports, we covered the SMU Mustangs. This back in the days when June Jones was the head coach. And for the first time in, I don't know, 10, 15, 20 years, SMU went to a bowl game. What bowl did they go to? They got to go to the Aloha Bowl, which is played where? In Hawaii. Well, the team goes for a week, you know, and prep for the bowl. That's fun. You're in Hawaii for a week. You get to take on the sights and the sounds and what have you. That's not bad. So when you think of it that way, the National Football League wanting to expand, you're going to have to put in some sort of a time frame to permit the players to get acclimated to wherever it is that you're taking them to, be it overseas into Europe, be it over down under in Australia or in South America. I mean, it's not a big deal when you go up to, you know, Canada, and it's not that big a deal if you go to Mexico. Those flights aren't that long, not from this neck of the woods, at least. It's a lot shorter if you're in New York, if you got to go to Canada. A little bit longer if you got to go to Mexico from New York. But you see where I'm going with that. It'll be interesting in the long run of what the NFL will do. By the way, Thursday night, the Cowboys take on the Tampa Bay Buccaneers. And from my understanding, I think that can be seen over the air locally. Is it NBC that's doing it? NBC 5? I'll double check. I'll let you guys know. In the meanwhile, stick around. A lot more coming your way on the other side of this, as we'll pick up about what this week truly means if you are in the Dallas-Fort Worth area. All that coming your way right here on the Dave Michael Sports Show on the North Texas Sports Network, as well as the Big Game Christian Sports Network.
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13: Side going to Cubs games, then I have going towards the South Side to the White Sox games or to Soldier Field. But, you know, it is really, really a great sports town. Now, you know, the one place, I don't know who I dislike more, the Bears or the Blackhawks. I have a true disdain for the Blackhawks because I'm a Red Wings fan. And if you go back to the old days before they messed up the NHL, told the Red Wings to go to the East, you know, that was a heated rivalry between the Red Wings and the Blackhawks. And so, but I do love going to Chicago, though. It's a great sports town. They're not obnoxious. You know, they're spirited, but not obnoxious.
11: Hold up, hold up, hold up.
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0: wherever it is that you're at. As we get ready and geared up, and, this is, as a friend of mine once said, Ken Caps, to be coined his phrase, it's the most wonderful time of the year. And no, we are not talking White Christmas. No, not unless you have burnt orange on and crimson and cream. Yeah, we're talking about Texas, Oklahoma, as the weekend is about to be upon us, as the Sooners and the Longhorns get ready for the Red River Showdown. We have to be careful with what we call that now. It's the Red River Showdown that'll take place at Fair Park. Yeah. Saturday afternoon, 2:30 kickoff. Yeah, 2:30 kickoff. Number one, Texas, takes on an SEC rival, that being Oklahoma. Used to be a Big 12 rival. Used to be just the rival. Now it just, I mean, as we said before, it matters. It matters. So let's talk a little bit about Texas, Oklahoma, shall we? Shall we? Texas, Oklahoma, they started this game back in 1900. This is the 126th year that they have played. That's a lot of football. That's a lot of hate. But when you think about it, and I've said it before, I'll say it again. Here's your history lesson. They started this series in 1900. Think about that. Because Oklahoma wasn't even a state in the Union until 1907. 7 years before Oklahoma became a state, the University of Oklahoma and the University of Texas, back in those days, known as varsity, played football. Now, they played home and home, meaning they played either in Norman or they played in Austin. It wasn't until 1929 that they started playing at Fair Park in Dallas during the State Fair of Texas. The second Saturday of October is dedicated to the Texas-Oklahoma weekend. Now, memories have, oh, they come flooding back. And so does the pain. back in the day, back in the heyday of Texas, Oklahoma, you used to be able to walk up and down Commerce Street and drive up and down Elm Street. For those of you that used to remember those days. And you'd have, you know, yelling hook 'em horns and boom a sooner and seeing furniture being tossed out of the Statler Hilton in downtown off Commerce Street down near Harwood. It was all done in fun and games. It was all fun and games until somebody got hurt. Right. I know. And a friend of mine used to say, if you wanted the best seats in the house to the Texas, Oklahoma game, you went to the Dallas County Jail and you bought tickets off people who couldn't go to the game because they needed bail money. Yeah, so that's how that used to work. In any case, the Texas Longhorns lead this rivalry between Oklahoma and themselves. Texas leads at 65 wins, 51 losses, and 5 ties. Last year, just to kind of give you a little bit of background, last year the Longhorns won 23-6. And the year before that, in 2024, Texas won 34-3. They have a 2-game winning streak over the Sooners, the longest winning streak I think Texas has, and that's 8 years in a row. As far as the matchup is concerned, John Mateer, the quarterback for the Sooners, 883 yards passing, 8 touchdowns, 4 interceptions. Compared to Arch Manning, who has 862 yards passing, 7 touchdowns, and 3 interceptions. So when you stack them up side to side, they're pretty equal. As far as the running game is concerned, that's different. The Lloyd Avant, who's the running back for the Sooners, has carried the ball 42 times for 164 yards. His counterpart, Hollywood Smothers. I love that name, man. Hollywood Smothers 41 carries, 198 yards, two touchdowns on the season. That's one touchdown, by the way, for Avant. The wide receiver is a little different. In this particular case, here we go again with that kind of evened out a bit. Isaiah, I'm going to mess up this guy's name. I've seen it three times and I still don't seem to get it right. It's Sanagana. I don't know. Isaiah, 20 catches, 267 yards, two touchdowns. His counterpart, Ryan Wingo, 19 catches, 239 yards, and two touchdowns. Again, when you put these two teams on paper offensively, they look pretty equal, except for the fact that Oklahoma, defensively, not the same as Texas defensively. Texas has got a little bit more meat to it. And by the way, speaking of the defense, those of you that watched the Texas-Tennessee game, and you noticed that the defensive end, who happened to have had five sacks on the day, which was a school record, imitated relieving himself after a sack. Flag was thrown, unsportsmanlike conduct. Sarkisian comes down and says, yeah, we had a discussion about it, but we're not going to throw the death penalty at him. There have been those who have screamed bloody murder that he should have been suspended. I mean, it's been as much as kicked off the team, but suspended in general and for more than one game. Here's my opinion. I am, for all intent and purposes, I am an orange blood. Don't get me wrong, I love my Texas Longhorns. Always have. That embarrassed me. I mean, you got to have class. You got to win with dignity and lose with dignity. But when you, trust me, I don't mind the celebrating. I mean, but there comes a point where I think Bear Bryant once said it best, act like you've been there before. You know, just do your job. Shake the hand of your teammates. You don't have to sit there and pound your chest or pose or whatever the case may be. Do your job. When your job is done well, you will be congratulated by your teammates. The crowd will cheer. Your adulation will be heard. But you don't have to sit there and be, for lack of a better word, brainless, stupid. There was no cause for that. None, except draw attention to yourself and then draw attention to the team and then causing even the announcers who are non-biased, they're just calling the game down the middle because that's what they do. But when they sit there and they draw that attention to you for doing what you did, there lays the problem. And I mean, had that been the opposite side, had that been a player doing that against a Texas Longhorn, all hell would have broken loose. Because it would have. But because it was a Texas Longhorn doing it, it's a slap on the hand. And I think there needs to be more. Again, believe me when I tell you, yeah, I'm a Longhorn fan. I'm a University of Texas, not just a fan, but you know, some of us attended the school. But when we see things like that happen, I have to lower my head. I can't believe that happened. I can't believe that's a player that represents not just the team, but the school, the institution. There lays my issue. And I mean, I know NIL and everything else that comes apart with this. Trust me when I tell you that if you want to fine him because he is making money, that would stop you in a hurry. But I don't know if the NCAA would permit that. That's a little bit above their pay grade anyway. It is what it is. So how many of you are actually looking forward to? There are some of you that don't care about Texas OU. I know. But if you live in this area, this is a time of year that the first thing I'll tell you is, no, I don't go near downtown. No, I don't go near Fair Park. Because there'll be literally 250,000 people crammed in that area of Dallas from the time the fairgrounds open at 10 in the morning until they close around 10 at night. The only good thing about the game itself is that whoever is losing, they pretty much have left town. They don't stick around. The team that did win, oh, trust me, they'll be out in the restaurants and the bars and what have you, and they'll be in celebrating. But I have done my share of it in my life that it's not a necessity. Though I would like to, once again, cover the game. Meaning, you know, if I go to the game, I'm in the press box, and hopefully Chris Arnold is not anywhere near me, because every time he is, he beats the heck out of my arm when Oklahoma scores. Anyway, good memories, man, good memories. But the point is, it's still the most wonderful time of the year. And I mentioned that, by the way, because I mentioned early on about Ken Capps, who is a good friend of ours. Ken, in years past, I think for like 20 years, he had the Texas OU Bash at his house in North Dallas. And his house would be hosting the Texas Cheerleaders, the Palm Squad, the Coraliers, the Texas Longhorn Alumni Band, the 12-gauge cannon known as Smokey, and the mascots. And I use that in plural because sometimes they'll bring what we call the human mascot, which is Hook'em. And then they bring out the animal mascot, which is Bevo, and they put him in the front yard. This is the first year that he has set aside that he's not doing it. It is most wonderful time of the year, but it's missing just that time. And it's okay. You know, there has to be an ending to all good things, and this is it. So, as Frank Sinatra once said, Ken, you did it your way, and I appreciate it. Nonetheless, stick around. We got a lot more coming your way on the other side of this. When we return, it is about ice, and it's not, you know, Robbie Van Winkle, or because it's not ice, baby, but it is about the ice. We'll talk more about that on the other side of this. This is the Dave Michaels Sports Show on the Big Game Christian Sports Network, as well as the North Texas Sports Network.
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Hey, right back here on the Dave Michael Sports Show. 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Either way, we are so glad you found us. And as I made mention before the break, it is that time of year where we talk about the ice. Because it is. It's ice. It's about the Dallas Stars starting to get back into gear. The Allen Americans opened up camp, so they're getting back into it as well. And we get to talk about all of that stuff. But the Stars, their early season is underway. They've played, I think, two games already, right? Two games? And they lost both of them. They lost their opener that they went up against the I'm kind of losing my mind here. They opened up Friday night at home against the St. Louis Blues, who, by the way, they played a couple of exhibition games, preseason games with them, and they look, you know, for the most part, they look pretty sharp, but nonetheless, their home opener, season opener, on Friday night, they lose 4-0 to those wonderful St. Louis Blues. Then they went to Nashville and took on the Predators the next night. Lost to them 2-1. I believe they have a Monday night game at home. Who are they playing? San Jose, right? They're playing the Sharks, the San Jose Sharks. And we'll see when we'll pick up a score or not on that one. In the meanwhile, during the training camp process, they had like 8 goalkeepers in camp, and they were looking at all of them. But what happened was over the weekend, they re-signed their backup goalie, Casey DeSmith. They offered him 2 years, $5 million. Not a bad deal. And for the fifth year in a row, they have the same two goalkeepers. So you got Jake Ottinger, and now Casey DeSmith. It's unusual. And for the Stars especially, it's highly unusual to have the same two goalkeepers

done. Now, 6 years ago, almost 7 years ago, just as COVID hit, they were in the NHL finals. They were in the Stanley Cup finals against the Lightning, the Tampa Bay Lightning, only to lose that series. But remember, that was in quarantine, which means there were no fans. It's not that they haven't tried again, you know, and they have, but it's, they just haven't. The last time this team saw Lord Stanley's Cup, when it wasn't here in an exhibition, when it was really theirs to take home and have, was in 1999. So it's been a while. It has been a while since the Stars have put Lord Stanley's Cup in the trophy case. Well, you don't get to keep Lord Stanley's Cup. Sorry. The National Hockey League, or was it the National League? What is it? It's the Hockey League Hall of Fame, because it's not the NHL. It's just the Hockey Hall of Fame. They maintain the cup. And so it's, you know, put in a case and it's handled by an individual who wears white gloves and it's taken in and out. And you could have a day with it if you're the Stanley Cup winner. But overall, you don't get to keep the cup. That's the reason why the rings are so important. In any case, hey, I wanted to mention this before it slips my mind, because I was mentioning the St. Louis Blues, and that kind of struck me and put me in another position. This past weekend, Lady A and I, I'm going to talk about something we did. We went out date night. It was more for my belated birthday. But Lady A treated me to an evening at a venue in downtown Dallas, just on the other side of the what I would consider to be the far south end of downtown. And the venue was called the Edison. And the Edison's kind of cool because I know that, like, last spring, it held a prom. It held one of the high school's proms. And it's kind of cool because in the foyer, in the opening area, the foyer is a beautiful 19, I want to say it's either a 49 or a 50. I'm not sure what the exact year, but it's a Rolls Royce. And it is awesome looking. And people are standing around getting their picture taken with the automobile, not so much with each other, with the automobile. In any case, the venue is a small, intimate venue. And they had a quartet, which consisted of a keyboardist, a drummer, a stand-up bass, and a trumpeter, and a singer in the front. So I guess that would be a quintet. But in any case, and they played a tribute to two wonderful artists that were in jazz. One, and this is where the segue comes from, because it was Louis Armstrong, the St. Louis Blues, right? Louis Armstrong, Satchmo, and Frank Sinatra. And the singer, the artist, was just incredible. And Lady A, like I said, this is a belated birthday present, so we got to sit front row. And I mean to tell you, the smile never left my face for the entire night. It was great. I tell you where we had dinner at, but I promised I would not do that because they're not paying the freight. But it was downtown. And that was fabulous too. But the show and everything, I don't know where these guys perform at on a regular, but for this, and it wasn't even, I think it was literally an hour long. It was an hour long concert. And from the minute they hit the stage to the minute they got off the stage, it didn't stop. And it was a marvelous evening. So in any case, just I thought I'd throw that out there. So in the event that you happen to see something that's listed in, you know, what to do in Dallas, and you see something like this, by all means, go book it, be a part of it, and enjoy it. It was well worth every minute, every dime for it.
We had a wonderful, wonderful time. Checking in real quick.

0: the Dallas Stars San Jose game. It's just, I think the first period has ended. It's 3-0 Dallas over San Jose at this point. Anyway, when we come back on the other side of this, we'll put a bow on it and wrap it up and get ready to put it in the and give you all sorts of fun things. But nonetheless, when we come back on the other side of this, we will talk about some other things going on in the hardwood, but not the Dallas Mavericks. Talk more about that on the other side of this. This is the Dave Michael Sports Show, where? On the North Texas Sports Network, as well as the Big Game Christian Sports Network.
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6: 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And I know how that sounds. Dallas Cowboys in an NFC championship game hasn't happened in 30 years, 30 plus years. But I just think with the weapons that they have on offense, with the additions that they made on defense, I really like Brian Schottenheimer. I'm a fan of Brian Schottenheimer. I'm a fan of the DC that they brought over from Philly. I'm thinking everything right now is looking on the up and up for Dallas. But again, what can't go wrong will go wrong. We're talking about Dallas. But I would have to say an NFC championship for sure.
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0: we said, we will wrap this thing up, put a little bow on it for you. But before we do that, we'll talk a little bit about what's going on. Well, with the Dallas Wings, they their season came to an end this past week as they lost in their playoff bid against the Golden State Valkyrie with a final score of 77-73, and with that closing out the season. And Jose Fernandez, their coach, has stated that he's looking forward to just putting it behind him and getting ready for next season and get something else going on for the Wings. And with that being said, I'm personally looking forward to something. We made mention of this early on that the commissioner is going to be resigning at the end of the season. So once the championship game is done and over with, she will be removing herself as a commissioner. This league needs to find a new commissioner, needs to find someone who will at least stand up for the players and specifically for the star players that have actually put the meat in the seat, as they say. You know, you can say what you want. You really can. You can say what you want about the league itself, but it's because of certain players that people buy the ticket and they'll go out and see and watch. And I know a lot of people saying, well, you know, you're mentioning Caitlin Clark without mentioning Caitlin Clark and Sophie Cunningham for that matter. But even still, they're the ones that sell out 22,000 seats at American Airlines Center. That's the reason why they had to move the game against the Fever from playing on the campus at UTA into downtown Dallas, is to accommodate the bodies that would want to come and watch a game. This is women's basketball. That means there's excitement in the air. So now you got to protect your product, and you need a commissioner that can do that. And that's something that I'm certain is going to be kind of on the priority of the WNBA. Real quick before we gets away from us, Major League Baseball playoffs are underway. Right now, the American League Division Series with the Cleveland Guardians playing host to the Chicago White Sox, and the White Sox put one in the win column. Again, they beat the Guardians 4-3. This is in Cleveland, by the way. And now the White Sox lead that series 2-0. The other ALDS is the Tampa Bay Rays against the New York Yankees. Rays lead that series 1-0. And the second game is underway. Last check, fifth inning, and it's all tied up at 1-1. The other games that of interest in the Major League Baseball, the Padres lost to the Brewers 4-3. Brewers lead that one 2-0. The Braves over the Dodgers 3-2. And that series is now tied up at 1-1. They will play again on Tuesday night of this week with the Dodgers and the Braves and the Brewers at the Padres. So we'll see how that all shakes out in the coming nights and weeks for Major League Baseball, as again, it's winding down slowly but surely, getting to the World Series. And just remember, folks, it was just 3 years ago, that your Texas Rangers, for those of you who live in North Texas, they were, you know, driving their way on the road. They beat the Rays, they beat the Orioles, they beat the Astros, and they beat the Diamondbacks. That's spelt road. They went 11-0 on the road, and they took home the Commissioner Cup. That was 3 years ago, man. And not that this year was bad. By the way, I heard a rumor about the Rangers. Speaking of, there's a possibility that they might be looking at Ron Washington and bringing him back as one of the coaches. Not a manager, but as a coach for the Rangers. There's a discussion. At least there's that. And I heard that rumor through the grapevine. And usually when those rumors and the certain individuals talking about those rumors, there's usually more to it than that. You know, there's some legwork on that. So we'll see how that works out for the Rangers. Again, winter meetings will be held in the first week of December in Nashville. And we'll be keeping an ear and an eye out for that, because it's always fun to see you in the free agency, as well as just who you can trade for. You know, who will be, you know, wearing a Ranger uniform and who won't be wearing a Ranger uniform after that. So all the differences that are going on in on the diamonds and what have you. Mavericks, I think, don't get underway for another, I'm trying to find out when their first game is. They play a China game, a couple of they'll be traveling on Friday and Saturday, no, Friday and Sunday of this week. They'll be in China. They're taking on the Houston Rockets in China. So there are two exhibitions there, and then they'll be back home and take on the Pelicans in a preseason game, and then the actual season opener will be the 21st of the month. The Mavericks will be in Houston to take on those Rockets. So they'll take on the Pelicans at home. Then they will take on the Hawks at home prior to that season opener against the Rockets. Again, that'll be on the road in Houston. In fact, the Mavericks are on the road for the first two games of the season, as they'll be in Houston. Then they go up to Indianapolis to take on the Pacers. So that'll be taking on here in just a matter of a couple of weeks. And then everybody will be in session except for the Rangers. You'll have the Cowboys, the Stars, and the Mavericks all in session. And they'll be playing and keeping up with what's going on in that. So that'll be, it's going to be a fun-filled month. October starts it all. And in the meanwhile, and we'll also be keeping up with high school football as we're now getting into the meat and potatoes of things. And fairly soon we'll be talking about postseason for certain schools, and we'll be keeping abreast of that as well. Wow, all of that coming your way, and a lot more as we get ready for it. So, in the meanwhile, we'll put this one in the history books as we do. We say thank you to our producer, Lady A, keeping us always straight and on time. Also want to thank the guys at the Big Game Christian Sports Network, Big Day, Cedric, Ace, all you guys. We appreciate you for everything that you do. And most importantly, we thank you, because as my friend Chris Arnold would say, without you, there is no us. So until the next time, I will tell you, class is dismissed. I'm Dave Michaels. So long, everybody.
1: 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Pro Football Hall of Famer and Chicago Bears icon Mike Ditka passed away on Friday at the age of 86, prompting widespread mourning and tributes across the football world. Nicknamed Iron Mike, Ditka revolutionized the tight end position as a fierce, physical player, earning enshrinement in the Pro Football Hall of Fame, class of 1988, and winning NFL titles. As head coach of the Chicago Bears from 1982 to 1992, he masterminded the legendary 1985 Chicago Bears squad, leading them to a dominant victory in Super Bowl XX with one of the greatest defenses in NFL history. Ditka remained an unforgettable, larger-than-life figure in American sports culture. Teams, players, and fans across the league continue to honor his enduring impact on the game. With your BGC Sports Network Brief, I'm John James.
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0: Horns get kicked by the Sooners. They'll lose their number one spot after Saturday's debacle. Crowley loses a nail-biter to Red Oak, and we'll have a new number one team in college football and in Class 6A high school football. Hello, everyone, and welcome to the best sports show on the Internet here on the BGC Sports Network. Let's get right to the top 25 scoreboard from last week. In Big 12 action, BYU beat Iowa State by the count of 24-10. Bachemeyer for BYU, 22 of 30, 329 yards and two touchdowns. He also had nine carries for 109 yards. BYU undefeated at 5-0, 3-0 in the Big 12. Iowa State drops to 3-3 and 1-2 in conference play. Iowa comes back from their loss last week to Ohio State to beat Washington by the count of 41-24. Kamari Maltin runs for a career-best 208 yards and two touchdowns for the Hawkeyes. Brown, the quarterback for Washington, 28 of 39, 251 yards and three scores. Again, Maltin, 26 carries, 208 yards and two scores. It was 27-3 at the end of the first half. And then Washington did outscore them in the second half, 21-14. But Iowa hangs on and win. They're now 5-1 and 2-1 in conference play. Washington drops to 0-3 and 3-3 in conference play. All right, let's head to Dallas in the Cotton Bowl, where Oklahoma for the first time in 3 years beats Texas 27-24. Way too many mistakes by Texas, especially on the penalty side. Oklahoma just hung around, and then kicked the field goal with about 2 seconds to go. So Oklahoma takes the Red River rivalry 27-24. Texas got outscored in the second half 20-7. And here is Coach Sark after the game talking about the loss.
1: Sure. All righty. First of all, credit to Oklahoma. That was a nice win for them. They battled. They competed. They hung around. They made the plays that they needed to make it at some critical moments to get the victory. So congratulations to them. As far as we go, you get a block punt for a touchdown. You throw an interception for a touchdown. You get off the field on defense multiple times. You get penalties. You give people chances to hang around in games, and they took advantage of it and ultimately won the game. And so, you know, for us, there's obviously a level of disappointment. There's a level of anger and frustration because we know we have issues that need to be fixed, and we're working on those issues and trying to get them fixed. But they reared their ugly head today against a quality team. And that's what in this conference, what happens if you expose yourself to these errors. Good teams in our conference are going to take advantage of them, and you get beat. And that's exactly what happened today. And a credit to Oklahoma, as I said. You know, they make a heck of an interception there with 19 seconds to go. They make two tremendous catches right on each sidelines to put them in field goal range, and they made the kick, you know. And so there's a level, like I said, a level of frustration, a level of disappointment, a level of anger, but also a level of optimism, knowing we can get these things fixed, and we got a long season to go, a long way to go. We've got a good football team. So we're not dead. We're going to be okay. We'll get back up off the mat. I never question the competitive spirit of these guys or the guys in that locker room. And I think that showed again today, and that competitive spirit will show up again next Saturday.
0: So that is Coach Steve Sarkisian of Texas after their loss to Oklahoma. Texas will get Florida coming up this week. All right, let's keep it going. Let's head now to Tuscaloosa, where in a rain game, Georgia, for the first time since 2007, beat Alabama in Tuscaloosa 20-17. Stockton, the quarterback for Georgia, 18 of 22, 249 yards. A controversial pass interference call did not get called for Alabama. And Georgia hangs on to win 20-17. Alabama scored in the second and the third quarter. Texas, by the way, 4-1, 1-1 in conference. Oklahoma, 3-2, 1-1 in conference. Georgia now 6-0. They'll be your new number one team this week, 4-0 in conference play. Alabama could drop a little bit. They're number six right now. They're 5-1 and 3-1 in conference play. Notre Dame, no problem with Stanford. They'll move up to number two as they beat the Cardinal 58-7. Carr, the quarterback for Notre Dame, 14 of 20, 181 yards and three scores. Walton, their running back, 13 carries for 181 yards and two scores. And Notre Dame, no problem with Stanford. 58-7. Ohio State will move up after beating Maryland 45-16. Saying their quarterback, 13 of 21, 242 yards. Smith, their great wide receiver, 4 catches for 93 yards and 2 scores. This was over before it started, 31-10 at half, and then outscored them in the second half, 14-6. Maryland drops to 2-4 and 0-3 in conference play. Ohio State 5-1 and 3-0 in the Big Ten. Indiana had to come from behind, and this was one heck of a game against Nebraska. Hoosiers stay undefeated. They'll move up 20-17 over Nebraska. This was 10-3 at half. Indiana outscored them in the second half, 17-7. Hoover, the quarterback for Indiana, 12 of 22, 263 yards and 2 scores. Rule, the running back for Nebraska, 15 for 53. But tell you what, this was a heck of a game between Indiana and Nebraska up at Lincoln. But Indiana hangs on and wins 20-17. Ole Miss flexes its muscles against Vanderbilt, 52-17. The Rebels take the win. They're now 4-1 in conference play, or 2-1 in conference play, 4-1 overall. Vanderbilt all of a sudden drops to 3-3, 0-3 in conference play. Curtis, the quarterback for the Commodores, 19 of 32, 222 yards and a score. Frazier, the running back for Ole Miss, 13 for 73. This was over before it started. It was 14-3 at the end of the first quarter. Ole Miss scored 28 in the second, 10 in the fourth. Vanderbilt only managed 14 points in the second half. What a game this was in Lexington. LSU loses to Kentucky in overtime, 35-34, as LSU drops to 1-2 in conference play, 4-2 overall. Kentucky all of a sudden should move up in the top 25. They're 5-1, 3-1 in conference play. LSU scored at half at the end of the first overtime to make it 34-27. Kentucky scored and went for two and got it. And Kentucky stuns LSU in overtime, 35-34. Utah takes care of Kansas. Utah undefeated. They should be in the top 10. They beat Kansas 41-24. Kansas drops to 2-3, 0-2 in Big 12 play. Marshall, the quarterback for the Jayhawks, 19 of 37, 333 yards and 2 touchdowns. Parker, the running back for Utah, not a bad day. 16 carries, 171 yards and 2 scores. And Utah now 5-0, 2-0 in conference play, beats Kansas 41-24. UCLA undefeated, knocks off Oregon 17-15. This was one heck of a game. It was 10-6 at the end of the first half. Oregon outscored them 9-7 in the second half, and all of a sudden Oregon drops to 3-2, 1-1 in conference play. The Bruins are 5-0 and 3-0 in conference play. Knight, the running back for UCLA, 22 carries, 103 yards, and 1 touchdown. Missouri all over A&M, 27-6. A&M only managed 2 field goals in the first and the fourth quarter. Reed, the quarterback, though, for A&M, 19 of 39, 187 yards, threw 2 picks. Roberts, the running back for Missouri. I tell you what, he may get player of the week. 34 carries, 222 yards, and 2 scores. And Missouri led 10-3 at the half, outscored him in the second half, 17-3. Tennessee goes to Fayetteville and beats Arkansas by the count of 24-17. McIntyre, the quarterback for Tennessee, 18 of 29, 247 yards, and a score. Bishop, the running back who Texas stopped 2 weeks ago, 19 carries, 138 yards against the Hogs. Arkansas now 2-4, 0-3 in conference play. Tennessee 5-1 and 2-1 in conference play. Let's go to the Swamp, where South Carolina just demolishes Florida 38-19. Sellers, the quarterback for the Gamecocks, 23 of 35, 279 yards, 4 touchdown passes against Florida at the Swamp. South Carolina 3-3. Picks up their first conference win, 1-3. Florida drops to 4-2, 2-2 in conference play. Oklahoma State continues to win. They beat Central Florida in Stillwater, 42-28. It was 21-21 at half, and then Oklahoma State outscored them in the second half, 21-7. Mestermeyer, the quarterback for Oklahoma State, 19 of 28, 304 yards and 2 touchdowns. Hawkins, the running back for Oklahoma State, 23 carries, 83 yards. Oklahoma State now 4-1, 2-0 in conference play. Central Florida drops to 3-3, 1-2 in Big 12 play. USC goes to Penn State and beats Penn State. Penn State's now lost 3 in a row. Final was 31-23. Mahiva, the quarterback for the Trojans, 21 of 33, 300 yards, 3 touchdowns. Miller, the running back, 19 carries, 102 yards, and a score. This was 17-17 at half. It was 14-6 in the second half. Trojans now 6-1, 3-1 in conference play. Penn State already 0-3 in conference play after starting out 3-0. Houston, the Cougars, go to Manhattan and beat Kansas State 35-16. Wigman, the quarterback for the Cougars, 19 of 30, 242 yards and four touchdowns. Houston led 21-3 at the half, outscored them in the second half 14-13. K-State drops to 3-2, 0-2 in conference play, and Houston now 5-1, 2-1 in conference play. Boise barely gets by Fresno State 38-31. This was an unbelievable game, 25-20 at half. And then Boise State outscored them in the second half 13-11. Mattson, the quarterback for the Broncos, 23 of 34, 238 yards. Riley, the running back, 19 carries for 150 yards. And finally, North Carolina goes to Pitt and beats them 21-17. Edwards, the quarterback for the Tar Heels, 18 of 26, 249 yards passing, two touchdowns. Ferguson, the running back for Pitt, 15 of 49. North Carolina outscored them in the second half 14-7. They are now 1-1 in ACC play and 3-2 overall. Pitt drops to 2-1 in ACC play and 5-1 overall. So that is your top 25. Tell you what, it was a heck of a week. As far as if you're a Sooner fan, you are happy this week because you guys beat Texas by the count of 27-24. But again, we still got a long season to go. All right, let's go to the American Conference, where UTSA beats South Florida 31-24. Army gets a win on a last-second field goal and beats Tulane 20-17. East Carolina takes care of Rice 28-12. North Texas, oh my goodness, 40-10 at half. They beat Charlotte 50-10. North Texas undefeated and in first place in conference, 2-0, 4-2 overall. Charlotte drops to 0-6 and 0-2. In a conference play. Navy bounces back and beats Tulsa 34-26, and UConn beats Temple 34-20. Memphis over UAB 38-13. In the Big 12, besides the games we had talked about, other games, Arizona beats West Virginia 52-31, and Arizona State in a non-conference game goes to Hawaii and wins 30-12. Hawaii now 1-5 overall. To the Conference USA, where Jacksonville State knocks off Kennesaw State 27-26. Gamecocks now 4-2, 2-0 in conference play. Florida International all over New Mexico State 22-3. Liberty takes care of Sam Houston 35-3. Bearcats now 1-4, 0-1 in conference play. And Western Kentucky beats Missouri State 34-13. Glenn, the quarterback for the Hilltoppers, 20 of 35, 231 yards. Other games to talk about, let's go to the SEC. I believe we got, yep, we got all of them in the top 25, so that's pretty good. But interesting to see how far Texas drops. I say they'll drop to either 7 or 8, but we'll have to wait and see when the polls come out. Sun Belt Conference. This was had some rivalries. Troy beat Southern Miss 55-34. Troy now 3-2, 1-0 in conference play. Southern Miss drops to 1-4, 0-1 in conference play. South Alabama outslugs Arkansas State 56-49. South Alabama 2-0 in conference play, 4-2 overall. That's Major Applewhite's team. Arkansas State 2-4, 0-2 in conference play. In a defensive slug out, it was Old Dominion upsetting Appalachian State 10-3. Nobody scored until the third quarter, where Old Dominion got a safety. Appalachian State kicked a field goal, and then Old Dominion got a touchdown and went for two and made it 10-3. That was your final. Coastal Carolina comes back to beat Marshall by the count of 27-21. Tell you what, Marshall 3-3, 0-2 in conference play. And the Battle of Louisiana, Louisiana Tech gets by Louisiana 32-31. This was all Louisiana until the fourth quarter when Louisiana Tech got 19 points. Baker, the quarterback for the Bulldogs, 32 of 42, 319 yards and three scores. And Louisiana Tech beats Louisiana 32-31. When we come back, we'll go over the Southland Conference, not many games, and we'll get you ready for this week. A big game in Austin with Texas and Florida. That's an 11 o'clock kick. And in high school, new number one team in Class 6A is North Crowley romps and stomps all over Waxahachie. Crowley, oh, what a tough loss against Red Oak. Had a 13-point lead or a 15-point lead and couldn't hold it. And now North Crowley's playoff chances are in serious trouble. Hey, if you'd like to advertise for this show, we'd love to have you on. Give us a call at 214-776-2544. That's 214-776-2544, and we will get you on there. Basketball, by the way, starts in less than a month. With the Crowley girls and the boys. We'll be talking about that here in the next couple of weeks. More college football and high school coming up right after this.
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1: Welcome back to the best sports show on the internet here on the BGC Sports Network. Don't forget Crowley in Duncanville, Friday at 7 from Panther Stadium in Duncanville. Never played Duncanville in football, so this could be the first Crowley team ever to beat Duncanville. Hopefully that will take place Friday at 7, and we can get back in the playoff. Southland Conference, everybody was off except for two games. Lamar stays undefeated in conference play, 5-1 overall, as they beat Inkern at Word, 38-35. Brown, the quarterback for UIW, 26-39. 303 yards and two scores. Uga, the running back for Lamar, 22 carries, 144 yards and three touchdowns. He is a load, by the way. And Lamar now 5-1 overall, 3-0 in conference play. Inkern at Word drops to 2-4, 1-2 in conference play. UT Rio Grande bounces back from the loss against ET last week and upsets Southeast Louisiana 13-3. Both teams now 3-3 overall. Southeast 1-2 in conference play. Rio Grande 2-2. Jacobson, the quarterback, 23 of 37, 244 yards and a touchdown. Carroll, the running back for UTRGV, 8 carries for 48 yards and a score. And good game there, 13-3. By the way, the Lions will be back in action this week. They will be at the Houston Christian Saturday night before they come home to take on Prairie View. All right, let's go now to the schedules. As far as top 25 is concerned, got some good games coming up this week. Let's go. First of all, let's see. Got to look here and see where. All right. Florida will be at Texas Saturday at 11 o'clock. Texas favored by 10, by the way. Ohio State and Indiana. Wow. This will be the game of the week. The Buckeyes going to Hoosierland. That's an 11 o'clock kick. Mississippi State goes down to LSU. Virginia plays at SMU. That's 11 o'clock kick this Saturday in Dallas. Pittsburgh will take on Boston College. Kansas will take on Kansas State in the Battle of the Sunshine State. Florida Atlantic will be at Army. And Georgia State will take on James Madison. Citadel goes to A&M for their money game. No line on this one. Charlotte will be at Temple. Temple should win that one, no problem. But the game, 2:30, third week in October, Alabama and Tennessee at Knoxville. Alabama favored by 6.5. Missouri goes to Ole Miss. Arizona State will go to Texas Tech this week. The Battle of the Tobacco Road, North Carolina goes to Duke. That's 2:30 on ESPN. Duke is favored by 3. Penn State at Michigan. Michigan is favored by 6. So now let's break that down into a conference. Let's go to the ACC first. As we said, Virginia will take on SMU. Pitt will take on Boston College. Florida State will take on Miami. This game's not the exciting game it used to be back when Bobby Bowden was coach. So, Miami's favored already by 21. Louisville will take on Syracuse. Some more schedules coming up in the American Conference this week. East Carolina at UAB. Memphis at Tulane. Florida Atlantic goes to Army. Charlotte will take on Temple. Tulsa will be at Rice. Kent State at South Florida. And Navy at UTSA. North Texas has the week off and well-deserved. Again, they're 4-2, but they're kind of banged up, so we'll see how they get healed. In the Mountain West, Northern Illinois at Wyoming, that's 2:30. UNLV at Air Force. Nevada will be at North Dakota State. That's a 6 o'clock kick. San Jose State goes to UTEP. And New Mexico visits Hawaii. That is a 9:30 kick. In the SEC this week, as we said, Florida at Texas. Mississippi State at LSU. Arkansas will be at Vanderbilt, 6 o'clock. Kentucky goes to Norman. That's a 6:30 kick. And, again, Citadel goes to A&M. OU, by the way, favored by 7 points over Kentucky. That could be a heck of a ball game right there. In the Sun Belt this week, Georgia Southern at Old Dominion. App State will take on Coastal Carolina. Georgia State at James Madison. Louisiana Tech at Louisiana Monroe. That used to be a war way back when Pat Collins was at Northeast. He was at Tech, didn't get the head job. And that's a war right there, because those two towns are about 25 miles apart. Louisiana Tech will go to Monroe, to Malone Stadium. That's going to be a happening there. Arkansas State will go to Southern Miss. Shame Pat's not around to see that game between the Northeast and Louisiana Tech. Southland Conference this week, McNeese at Northwestern. McNeese should win this. Stephen F. Austin at Nichols. East Texas at Houston Christian, as we said, 6 o'clock. Lamar goes to Southeast Louisiana. And UT Rio Grande Valley goes to Inkern at Word. Some other games to tell you about in the SWAC coming up this week. Grambling will be at Alabama A&M, Alcorn State at Prairie View. That's a 2 o'clock game. Alabama State at Arkansas Pine Bluff, Bethune-Cookman at Mississippi Valley State, and Florida A&M taking on Jackson State. All those games, by the way, are at 2 o'clock. So got some good ones coming up this week. Some other games. Merrimack will take on Dartmouth. That's a noon kick in Chicago State. Yes, they do play football. We'll take on North Carolina A&T in the Pac-12 this week. Just only three games, Colorado State at Texas State in San Marcos. That'll be a 7 o'clock kick. Texas State favored by 11.5. Washington State at Oregon State. That's a 5 o'clock kick in Corvallis. And Fresno State will take on San Diego State. So a lot of good games coming up in college football this week. Going back to the Texas OU game, just way too many mistakes. Got to cut out the penalties. Got to make the play. Got to be able to run the ball better. Got to be able to run the ball better if you're going to win the SEC and get into the college football playoffs. Because if you don't have a running game, you're in serious trouble. The game I'm looking forward to, besides obviously East Texas and Houston Christian and Texas and Florida, tell you what, that Ohio State-Indiana game, that's going to be a war. You have two teams fighting for not only conference superiority, but also, of course, Indiana, the defending national champions, and beat Ohio State last year. Now Ohio State has to go to Bloomington. Don't be surprised if College Game Day goes there. Either that or they'll go to Knoxville for Alabama and Tennessee. But, you know, Indiana, Ohio State, this is going to be a war. Both teams undefeated in conference play. Indiana's got a chance to make a statement. They really do. And that's going to be fun. That's going to be real fun. Big Ten schedule coming up this week. Ohio State right now is favored by 4 when they go to Indiana. Washington will be at Purdue. Northwestern at Michigan State. Northwestern favored by 8. Rutgers will be at Maryland. Penn State goes to Michigan. Michigan favored by 6. Wisconsin visits UCLA. Undefeated UCLA, and they'll move up for number 21. They could be like in the top 15. And Nebraska goes to Oregon. Oregon is favored by 7. So interesting week as far as college football. Great turnout for the Texas OU game, as always. Came up 3 points short. And they'll have to get ready for Florida, because now they have 3 home games in a row with Florida, Ole Miss, and Mississippi State before they get on the road to LSU and Missouri. Then they come back home for Arkansas, Texas does, and then visits A&M. A&M's got some offensive problems. Only 2 field goals against Missouri. Now, Missouri's good. Don't get me wrong. Missouri's got a good ball club this year. But to manage only 2 field goals on the road, their offense is struggling just as bad as Texas is right now. But at least Texas can throw the ball a little bit when Arch isn't throwing to the wrong team. So we'll have to wait and see. Let's get now ready for the high school section. Let me give you a preview. What a game between Crowley and Red Oak. Just came up 1 point short. Crowley now 1-2 in district play. Southlake Carroll very quietly starting to roll. And out in West Texas, how about Mojo? Odessa Permian 7-0 right now. They put a whooping on their rival. We'll talk about that. But the game everybody was talking about last week turned out to be no game at all. North Crowley and Waxahachie, it was over before it started. North Crowley flexed its muscles early and often, and we'll talk about that and get you all the scores and schedules coming up for this week. Hey, if you'd like to advertise for this show or for Crowley Athletics, give us a call at 214-776-2544. That's 214-776-2544. Crowley basketball getting ready to start here on the BGC Sports Network in about a month, and we'll have their schedule on our website very soon at bgcsports.net. Let's now get you ready for the high school section. The Crowley Eagles, as they have a 13-point lead going into the fourth quarter and give up 16 points and lose by the count of 29-28 to Red Oak. This really hurts their playoff chances right now. Now, looking at the standings in District 11-6A, not pretty right now for Crowley. If you're a Crowley fan, looking at the standings right now, North Crowley on top, and we'll tell you why. 3-0 in district, 6-0 overall. Waxahachie 2-1, 5-1 overall. Mansfield Lakeridge 2-1 and 4-2 overall. Red Oak 2-1 and 4-2, and Duncanville 2-1 and 3-3. Crowley 1-2. Skyline and Mansfield have already been eliminated. They have 3 losses. So, tell you what, it was a heck of a game. Crowley got down early 13-0, showed a lot of fight and came back. Actually led 28-13 with 6 minutes and 48 seconds to go in the fourth quarter, and gave up 16 points And tell you what, it was a heck of a loss for Crowley. Kids were crying. They were very upset. But their season's not over. We've got Duncanville Friday night. You know, if Crowley can pull the upset, we're right back in the race with a district record of 2-2. But Duncanville is awful good, and they don't lose at home much. We'll have that game for you Friday. Starting at 7, no turnovers for Crowley. That was positive. No unsportsmanlike conduct penalties, so that was good. But when you got an athlete and a quarterback like Shore is for Red Oak, you got to put a man on him, and he gave up, or he had too many big runs for us and got it down there for a field goal attempt, and it was good. And Red Oak wins by the count of 29-28. All right, let's do the scores. Here we go. Class 6A District 2, Midland all over Odessa. 47-13. Permian stays undefeated as they whip their rival Lee 42-10. And San Angelo Central beat Midland Greenwood 28-21. Again, Permian right now 7-0. District 3, Aledo no problem with Arlington Bowie 45-7. Arlington blows out Granbury 58-13. Upset of the night, Weatherford upsets Arlington 35-28. Weatherford now 2-1 in district play. And Martin blows out Sam Houston 63-14. Martin is undefeated so far. District 4, Keller gets by Byron Nelson, 49-42. The Indians are undefeated. It was South Lake Carroll all over Justin Northwest, 44-7. It was Eaton nipping Keller Central, 28-27. And Timber Creek over Boswell, 35-21. District 5, it was Denton Braswell over Little Elm by the count of 48-42. Louisville upsets Denton Geyer, 42-7. Remember, they're doing this without their quarterback, who was ruled ineligible, and Louisville hasn't lost since. Flower Mound shuts out Flower Mound Marcus, 49-0, and Hebron over Frisco Wakeland by the count of 38-10. District 6, Allen blows out McKinney big time, 70-3. Allen undefeated at 7-0. It was Dallas Jesuit in overtime beating Prosper Walnut Grove in a shootout, 50-49. It was McKinney Boyd getting a win over Princeton by the score of 22-9, and Prosper beats Prosper Rock Hill 63-12. District 7, Capel over Plano 26-10. It was Plano East getting by Richardson 39-35. It was Plano West losing to Berkner 43-7. Lake Highlands all over Pierce by the count of 37-9. District 8, Trinity whips Irving MacArthur 52-7. LD Bell loses to Haltom City by the count of 24-17. Semi-upset there. Grand Prairie gets a big win over Nimitz 37-7. And South Grand Prairie over Irving 54-6. District 9, we go to Garland, where the Owls beat North Garland 32-10. It was Rowlett nipping Lakeview Centennial 32-31. It was Satchi all over South Garland 58-2. And the Battle of Wiley, it's Wiley East winning by the count of 42-27 over the Pirates. District 10, Forney blows out Mesquite Horn by the count of 70-14. Longview survives Rockwall 56-49. It was North Forney over Tyler Legacy 63-21. And Rockwall Heath beats Roy City 42-14. Our district, as we said, Crowley loses to Red Oak 29-28. Mansfield Lakeridge eliminates Skyline from the playoffs 37-18. Duncanville blows out Mansfield by the count of 45-7. And here is the upset. North Crowley not only kills Waxahachie, beat them at Lumpkin Stadium. First home loss this year for Waxahachie. Final score 42-17. North Crowley could move up to the number one seed in the state, depending on how the polls come later on this week. So it is down to five teams as far as our district is concerned to get into the playoffs. But again, Skyline and Mansfield have been eliminated. Crowley is hanging on life support right now, and we'll see what happens when they play Duncanville this Friday at 7. Crowley has never played Duncanville in football. We go to Panther Stadium, 7 o'clock kick coming up this Friday. So we'll have to see what happens. Class 5A Division 1, District 2, it was Abilene over Friendship Memorial 55-41. It was Amarillo beating Lubbock Monterey 24-14. Friendship all over Caprock 49-14. And it was Amarillo Tascosa 64-21 over Lubbock. District 3, it was Azle beating Sherman 32-21. Denton outlasts Fort Worth Chisholm Trail 37-34. Denton Ryan, no problem with Saginaw, 52-7. Fossil Ridge was open. District 4, the Fort Worth ISD District, was open this week. Let's move to District 5, where Melissa shuts out Frisco Centennial 70-0. It was Frisco Lone Star Bleeding Heritage 69-7. Frisco Lebanon Trail over Frisco Liberty by the count of 48-12. And it was Frisco Reedy in a close game winning 31-28 over McKinney North. District 6, Neiman Forest shuts out Newman Smith 37-0. Highland Park rolls over R.L. Turner 62-7. And it was Richland getting by Birdville 56-35. That's the second loss in a row for Birdville. District 7, Crandall handles North Mesquite 52-10. Brian Adams loses to West Mesquite. Score it, folks. This is a football score, not a basketball score. 85-0. 85-0. West Mesquite beats Brian Adams. That's got to be one of the worst losses in BISD history. Tyler beats Sunset 57-0. And W.T. White over Mesquite 36-28. District 8. Burleson Centennial, with only one loss this year, beats Legacy 35-7. Summit over Cedar Hill 41-19. DeSoto over Lancaster, scoring 28 points in a row, 28-7. And Midlothian, no problem with Cleburne, 69-14. Cleburne has not won a game yet. Class 5A Division 2, District 2. Abilene Cooper over Lubbock Cooper in the Battle of the Coopers, 27-6. It was Abilene Wiley over Wichita Falls Memorial, 27-13. Paladura shuts out Lubbock Coronado by the count of 55-0. District 3 in the Battle of Unbeatens. Argyle beats Lucas Lovejoy 45-28. I said unbeatens. They were both undefeated in district. Colleyville Heritage was open. Grapevine, who celebrated the 1996 state championship team, got a win for their former players over Eagle Mountain 34-14. And the Colony beat Nevada Community 45-3. District 4, Anna over Frisco Memorial 49-7. Salina blows out Frisco Independence 70-0. A lot of high scores this week. Frisco outshoots Denison 47-36. And Frisco Emerson doubles up Prosper Richland 41-21. Frisco Panther Creek had the week off. District 5, DISD. Thomas Jefferson picks up a win over Adamson 35-12. Hillcrest over Molina 56-6. Samuel upsets Mesquite Poteet 32-11. As a Samuel, the Spartans get another win. And it was Seagoville losing to South Oak Cliff 61-14. I'm surprised Seagoville scored 14. District 6, Greenville remains winless as they lose to White House 38-27. Hallsville over Marshall 34-27. And Mount Pleasant beats Terrell, or loses to Terrell 33-28. And Texas High beats Nacogdoches 49-7. When we come back, we will finish with Class 5A Division 2, starting on District 7. And then we'll move on down and get you ready for this week. It's now playoff implications for a lot of teams getting ready to take place as we are now in October. This is the best sports show on the internet here on the BGC Sports Network. Don't you go away. We'll be right back with more scores in the schedule for the upcoming week.
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1: Welcome back to the best sports show on the internet here on the BGC Sports Network. Don't forget this Friday night, Crowley and Duncanville from Panther Stadium, 7 o'clock kick. Let's resume our score.

776-2544. Class 4A Division 1, District 2, it was Canyon over Hereford, 52-7. Canyon Randall over Pampa, 61-17. And Canyon West Plains, all the Canyon schools won. The Canyon West Plains beat Dumas, 24-21. District 3, Andrews had the week off. It was Gunner all over Plainview, 80-15. Wow. Pflugerville Conley over San Angelo Lakeview, 27-21. And San Angelo Central beat Midland Greenwood by the count of 28-21. District 4, it was Alvarado beating Castleberry 70-24. Decatur loses to Aubrey by the score of 28-21 as the Chaparrals get a victory. It was Lake Dallas blowing out Carrollton Ranchview 69-27. And Springtown, the Porcupines get a win over Godley 47-29. District 5, Kennedale gets another win. They beat Fort Worth Benbrook 42-20. Fort Worth Southwest over Dunbar 56-14. Eastern Hills over Western Hills 40-8. And Carter Riverside over Diamond Hill Jarvis by the score of 49-0. District 6, DISD, Carter over Pinkston, 28-7. Kimball shuts out Conrad, 35-0. Lincoln, no problem with Roosevelt, 45-0. And Wilmer Hutchins blows out Spruce, 50-6. North Dallas had the week off. In District 7, Cattle Mills beats Maybank, 54-20. Paris gets by Ferris, 44-21. And Kaufman over Waxahachie Life, 40-14. Sulphur Springs had the week off, as did District 8, Class 4A Division 2. It was Pecos beating Big Spring, 33-24. It was Seminole over Fort Stockton, 62-49. And Monahans over Snyder by the score of 43-19. District 3, it was Lubbock Cooper Liberty over Berger, 64-6. Lubbock Estacado got by Parrington, 64-35. District 4, Graham all over Bridgeport, by the count of 68-7, while Brock beat Glenrose 56-17. Mineral Wells sneaks by Iowa Park by the count of 27-24, and Burke Burnett was open. District 5, as we said, Brock over Glenrose by the score of 56-17. Hillsboro blows out Venus 78-30, and Kemp over Dallas Uplift Hampton Prep by the count of 44-12. District 6, Ponder takes care of Gainesville easily, 75-0. Chrome over Sanger, 56-33. Van Alstine whips Lakeworth, 83-26. Well, a lot of 80s this week. District 7, Bonham loses to North Lamar, 31-13. Sunnyvale over Farmersville, 62-21. And Quinlan Ford shuts out Wills Point, 49-0. District 8, Carthage, no problem with Pittsburgh, 62-35. It was Longview Spring Hill over Center, 28-21. And Texarkana Pleasant Grove loses to Gilmer, 33-27. District 9, Athens easily over Brownsboro, 70-14. It was Canton out shooting Van, 58-42. Madisonville gets by Rusk, 56-37. Also, it was Brownwood losing to Waco La Vega, 49-14. Gatesville over Waco Conley, 62-20. And Robinson beat Salado by the count of 28-24. So those are your scores in Class 4A. Let's drop down to Class 3A and tell you what happened there. Don't forget Crowley and Duncanville coming up this Friday at 7 o'clock live from Panther Stadium. Never been there before. Crowley has never played Duncanville in football. Should be a great game. Class 3A Division 1, Clyde over Odessa Compass Academy, 64-7. Jim Ned over Kermit, 59-6. And Sweetwater outdeals La Mesa, 79-26. District 3, Early shuts out San Angelo TLCA, 66-0. Wall over Llano, 50-14. Ingram Moore was open. District 4, Peaster gets a win over Bowie, 50-14. Boyd was open, and Paradise gets by Vernon by the count of 35-7. District 5, it was Dallas Life Oak Academy over Whitesboro, 55-48. Gilmer, as we said, beat Plainview, 80-15. Pilot Point wins over Pottsboro, 34-6. District 6, Grandview all over Grosbeck, 62-28. Whitney wins over Keene. It's a forfeit, 1-0, because Keene has dropped football. And Mahia over West, 21-19. District 7, Malakoff over Commerce, 35-22. Mount Vernon over Emory Rains, 54-24. Winsboro all over Eustis, 73-0. Mineola had the week off. District 8, it was Atlanta doubling up Tatum, 30-15. Gladewater over Gladewater,

0: 14, and Texarkana Liberty Alu over White Oak 47-6. Class 3A, Division 2, District 2. It was Idaloo beating Lubbock Roosevelt 57-22. Littlefield all over Muleshoe 62-15. Slayton was open. Cahoma picks up a win over Alpine 49-7. Stanton all over Anthony 77-0. Crane all over San Angelo Great Creek 47-12. District 4, Breckenridge over Wichita Falls City View 55-23. Holiday gets by Henrietta 47-40. Jacksboro all over Merkel 61-34. District 5, it was Clifton shutting out Eastland 46-0. Millsap stays undefeated in district. They get by Comanche 41-7. Hamilton over Dublin 53-6. And Toller gets a win over Raya Vista 49-13. And also it was in District 6. It was Dallas Madison beating Gateway Charter 1-0. Gateway Charter has also dropped football, so another forfeit. And Maypearl over Scurry Rosser 58-28. So those are your scores. Let's get it now. Let's get you ready for this week. We got some good ball games coming up here in Class 6A. So again, Crowley will take on Duncanville. That will be Friday at 7 o'clock. That will be at Panther Stadium. Should be a good ball game. All right, here's the schedule for this week. And again, we got some good ones coming up. Class 6A, District 2. Odessa will take on Odessa Permian. Permian will be the home team at Ratliff. Midland Lee will take on San Angelo Central. Midland High has the week off. District 3, Aledo goes to Arlington. Granbury goes to Weatherford. If Weatherford wins, they're 3-1 in district play. Lamar will take on Sam Houston, and Bowie will take on Arlington Martin. District 4, Keller will go to Southlake. This could be for the district title. Both teams undefeated in district. Byron Nelson will take on Justin Northwest. Keller Central will be at Keller Timber Creek, and Northwest Eaton will take on Boswell. That's a battle for last place. District 5, it'll be Denton Braswell taking on Flower Mound Marcus. Little Elm goes to Denton Geyer. Flower Mound goes to Frisco Wakeland, and Louisville will take on Louisville Hebron. District 6, this will be for a playoff spot. Allen will take on Prosper Rock Hill. Prosper goes to Dallas Jesuit. McKinney visits Princeton, and Prosper Walnut Grove will take on McKinney Boyd. District 7, this could be for the district title. Capel at Lake Highlands. Plano at Plano East. That's a battle of Planos. Plano West will take on Pierce, and Richardson will take on Burtner. District 8, Trinity will blow out Irving Nimitz. Halton will take on South Grand Prairie. L.D. Bell will blow out Irving, and Grand Prairie will blow out Irving MacArthur. District 9, Garland will take on Wiley. Rowlett will take on Wiley East. Satchie will take on North Garland, and Lakeview Centennial will beat South Garland. District 10, Forney and North Forney, Battle of the Forneys. Longview takes on Rockwall Heath. That'll be at Longview. Royce City goes to Mesquite Horn, and Tyler Legacy comes to Rockwall. District 11, here you go. Crowley and Duncanville at Duncanville, Friday at 7. Skyline goes to Mansfield. Lake Ridge visits North Crowley at Crowley ISD Stadium, and Red Oak will take on Waxahachie. That game will be at Lancaster because Red Oak does not have a stadium yet. They're getting it rebuilt, and we'll be there next year in a brand new stadium for Red Oak. So that's Class 6A. Going down to Class 5A, Division 1, District 2. And looking at the schedule for this week, Abilene will take on Amarillo. Caprock will take on Lubbock. Lubbock Monterey will take on Tascosa. Friendship Memorial will take on Friendship. District 3, Azle visits Saginaw. Denton High is open. Denton Ryan goes to Keller Fossil Ridge. And Chisholm Trail goes to Sherman. District 4, Brewer will take on Polly. That'll be a win for Brewer. Northside will lose to Arlington Heights. Trimble Tech will take on Pascal. And O.D. Wyatt will take on South Hills. District 5, all Frisco schools. Centennial will take on Lone Star. Frisco Heritage at Frisco Liberty. Lebanon Trail will take on McKinney North. Melissa visits Frisco Reedy. District 6, Carrollton Creekview takes on Highland Park. Newman Smith will lose to Richland. R.L. Turner will lose to Birdville. Naaman Forest has the week off. District 7, this could be a good matchup. Crandall taking on Tyler. Bryant Adams will lose to North Mesquite. Mesquite will beat Dallas Sunset. West Mesquite and W.T. White, that will be possibly for a playoff spot. That'll be at West Mesquite. District 8, Burleson Centennial will take on Midlothian. Cedar Hill will play Mansfield Legacy. Cleburne will lose to Lancaster. And DeSoto will take on Mansfield Summit. Class 5A, Division 2, District 2, Abilene Cooper at Wichita Falls Legacy, Abilene Wiley at Amarillo Palladura, and Lubbock Coronado will take on Cooper. District 2, Wichita Falls Memorial has the week off. District 3, Argyle will be at the Colony. Colleyville Heritage will take on Nevada Community. Grapevine will take on Lucas Lovejoy, and Eagle Mountain has the week off. District 4, Anna is open. Salina will take on Frisco High. Denison will take on Frisco Memorial at Munson Stadium in Denson. Denison, Frisco Panther Creek will take on Emerson, and Prosper Richland will take on Frisco Independence. District 5, Adamson will take on Samuel. Siegelville will take on Hillcrest. That could be for a playoff spot. Jefferson is open. Woodrow Wilson will beat Molina, and Poteet will get creamed by Dallas South Oak Cliff. District 6, Terrell visits Greenville. Nacogdoches will visit Hallsville. Mount Pleasant will play Marshall, and Texas High will take on White House. District 7, Seguin will play Everman, Burleson, and Ennis. Corsicana will take on Midlothian Heritage, and Mansfield Timberview will take on Joshua. Moving on down to Class 4A as the schedule this week. Again, a lot of good games, a lot of rival games all of a sudden this week and next week, probably for the next 2 weeks as far as rival is concerned. Class 4A, District 3, Andrews will take on Lubbock Christian. Everybody else is off. District 4, Alvarado will play Lake Dallas. Aubrey takes on Carrollton Ranchview. Decatur will play Godley. Springtown will beat Castlebury. District 5, Benbrook will take on Carter Riverside. Dunbar will take on Fort Worth Eastern Hills. Southwest will take on Diamond Hill Jarvis. And Western Hills will take on Kennedale at Wildcat Stadium. District 6, Battle of DISD. Carter takes on Kimball. That is a heated rivalry. They will play that game Saturday at 6 o'clock because of how big the crowd's going to be. Conrad will take on Wilmer Hutchins. Lincoln will take on Spruce, and Pinkston will take on North Dallas. Roosevelt is open. District 7, Cattle Mills will battle Kaufman. Ferris will play Waxahachie Life, and Paris will take on Sulphur Springs. District 8, Bullard will take on Chapel Hill. Henderson will play Jacksonville. Kilgore will play Palestine, and Lindale will take on Longview Pine Tree. Class 4A Division 2, Big Spring will play Seminole. Fort Stockton will take on Monahans, and Pecos will play Snyder. District 3, Berger will take on Lubbock Estacado. Parrington will play Leveland. District 4, Bridgeport will take on Brock. That'll be at Brock. Burke Burnett will take on Iowa Park. That's a rival game. And Mineral Wells will lose to Graham. District 5, it'll be Glen Rose taking on Hillsborough. That could be for a playoff spot. Scurry Rosser will beat Venus. Kemp has the night off. Gainesville will play Sanger. Van Alstine at Crum, and Ponder will take on Lake Worth. And in District 7, Bonham will take on Quinlan Ford. Farmersville will play Wills Point, and Paris North Lamar will take on Sunnyvale. So that is what is going on as far as all the schedules are concerned. Again, a lot of good ball games. Should be fun. Well, that's going to do it for this edition of the Best Sports Show on the Internet. Texas has to bounce back and get ready for Florida this weekend. It is at Memorial Stadium. That's an 11 o'clock kick. ET back on the road, as we talked about, at Houston Christian before hosting Prairie View A&M on the 24th. And some good ball games coming up all over the place, both high school and college. So you be sure and get out and get one. Hey, if you want to sponsor this show, 214-776-2544. That's 214-776-2544. Everybody now battling for conference and playoff positions, both in high school and in college. We'll see how much grit Texas has when they host the Florida Gators coming up this weekend. That's going to do it. Have a great week. We'll talk to you next time here on the Best Sports Show on the Internet. And as always, hook 'em horns and go Eagles. If you'd like to advertise, 214-776-2544. So long, everybody.
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3: With your BGC Sports Network brief, I'm Jonna Jackson. Across the pond, as they say, Jacksonville defeated Philadelphia 19-17 as Jaguars kicker Cam Little converted a game-winning 57-yard field goal as time expired after Eagles kicker Jake Elliott's 48-yard field goal put Philadelphia ahead with 8 seconds remaining. It marks the first game in the Super Bowl era in which both teams had a go-ahead score in the final 10 seconds of the fourth quarter. The Jaguars are now the second team in the Super Bowl era to not allow an opposing player to rush for 40 or more yards in their first five games of a season, joining the 1969 Dallas Cowboys. Jacksonville, which allowed 23 rushing yards in Week 4 and 22 rushing yards in Week 5, is the third team in the past 20 seasons, from 2007 to 2026, to allow fewer than 25 rushing yards in consecutive games. With your BGC Sports Network Brief, I'm Jonna Jackson.
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even a brand new year. But that's how we gonna put it down from this point on. Welcome to every living and breathing intelligent biped on the planet Earth to this sick show. It's your boy, the man, the myth, the hashtag, la-la-la-la-la-legend. In my own mind, big day, talking not only sports, but news of all kinds. Also, welcome to those checking us out on this sick podcast and getting a sick taste over on Spotify, Google Podcasts, Apple Podcasts, Overcast, Pocket Cast, and Radio Public. And if you agree with me or not about anything that I got to say on this sick show, I don't give a flip. You can hit me up on X at This Sick Show and at This Sick Host. And lastly, I must always give a shout out to all my sick listeners over in the land of the lucky charms, Ireland, the home of that yummy dim sum, Hong Kong, Morocco, Peter, with your Swedish meatballs swimming in a big bowl of marinara, Portugal, home of ports,

0: Pakistan. No pulling on the Turkish. 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And no pulling on the Punjabi. Thank you. Come again. Thailand, home of the Thais. Japan, the home of Godzilla. Germany, Jonka. Peru, home of the Lemurs. India, shining bright like a diamond. The Netherlands, home of Geppetto and that little wooden boy who, told a lie and his nose got longer and longer. The Philippines, home of the world's most beautiful beaches and volcanoes. Poland, the home of that delicious pierogi. Brazil, home of one of the greatest soccer players to ever grace the soccer field, Pele. Singapore, with your magnificent waterfalls in your airport. Ukraine, the breadbasket of Europe. Costa Rica, with your incredible national parks. Colombia, swinging their dark rose right about now. And yes, these United States of America. Dallas. What was that? I mean, what was that that happened on Thursday? October the 8th, 2026, that'll go down in infamy? How do you let a team that's 0-4 come into your house and kick yo behind in your own house? I mean, think about that, y'all. You let somebody come into your house where you have every advantage and every weapon that you can possibly use to make sure that that person doesn't ever come back in your house again, and you let these jokers come in your house and run roughshod over you. What in Sam Hill happened to the Dallas Cowboys? They went down 24-16 against 0-4 Tampa Bay Buccaneers, who are 1-4 now. AT&T Stadium. Lights was flashing. Prime time. Thursday night. Capacity crowd. People screaming for the Cowboys. And we go in there and drop a goose egg. Not even just one goose egg. Offensive goose egg. Special teams goose egg. Defense goose eggs with a Z. We let Tampa Bay come in here and rush for 419 yards. 419 yards. Some dude named Bucky. Now, I ain't talking about the owner of Bucky's, you know, all through Texas. But some dude named Bucky Irving. No, I'm not talking about the Winter Soldier Bucky either. This no name, out of the blue, Bucky ran for 165 yards on 21 carries with a rushing touchdown and scored a touchdown receiving. Who's this dude? Where did he come from? I bet you Bucky Irving was a practice squad player who said, this is my chance to show out, and I'm going to do it against the Dallas Cowboys. And he did it. There ain't no doubt about that. He did it. Our defense don't just suck. Our defense is like sucks. Christian Parker, if you lose one more, if you're not already gone, they're working on getting rid of you, bruh. Or either you need to step down and let somebody else do be the defensive coordinator. Yeah. We can't have this, bro. We can't give up 425 yards on the ground to Bucky. I mean, let me calm down. Let me give y'all some stats. Dak Prescott threw for 316 yards and one touchdown. Whoopee! But you threw two interceptions and you had a fumble, costing us crucial momentum at the worst time, bruh. The only bright spot, George Pickens, finally got back on the scoring sheets. Finally got some stats. 9 receptions for 130 yards and one touchdown. Thank you, George Pickens, for trying to make it look close. Don't let that 24-16 fool you. Nah, bro. We was down. Going into halftime, we were down. Coming out, second half, looked like we was going to make that push. But here we go. Letting them run for, you know, forever. I mean, the Bucs completed a third and forever on the Dallas Cowboys. They went down and scored on us. What can you say? And Cowboys owner Jerry John Brown Jones, that's going to be his name from now on this sick show. Jerry John Brown Jones, he gets on there talking about, well, I have to tell you, I was extraordinarily disappointed. Why can't you be just disappointed? Why you gotta add extra, Jerry? I was extraordinarily disappointed by my team's inability to execute at home. Oh, you think? You think you were extraordinarily disappointed? Cowboy Nation, every fan that buys a ticket to come see the Dallas Cowboys was livid online. Livid. What you don't seem to understand, Jerry, that being a Dallas Cowboy fan means we got to take extra stuff in our life. Extra stress. Extra stuff we don't need in our lives. You're the cause of it, Jerry Jones. You got a guy, Lil Shoddy, wherever you found him at, trying to do his best, but I guess right now his best ain't good enough because this ain't looking good for us going forward. We're 2-3 now. We're basically at the bottom of the pile in the NFC least. This year, the NFC ain't no beast. It's least. And we can't get up second place, let alone first place. I mean, it's just absolutely incredible. And you act like you're the one that's disappointed? We're disappointed, Jerry. We're upset. We're brokenhearted. We're disappointed. This keeps going on and on and on and on, and it's been going on now for 32 freaking years. I got a whole show to do, and I'm losing my voice in this first segment. This is not good, y'all. This is not good. Let me sweep this dark roast right quick. I need something to coat my throat because we got a long way to go on this show. This show gonna be a banger. But yeah, we were not just extraordinarily disappointed. We were ashamed of the Dallas Cowboys. And Dak Prescott gonna get up there. Now, Dakota, I usually rock with you, but this time I gotta say something, bruh. You're gonna get up in the postgame addressing the service driver who in the tunnel who called your team's effort an embarrassment. Who said embarrassing? You said the criticism is fair, but you took issue with the person that said this. And here's the thing. Last time I checked, we live in America. We have freedom of speech. We can say what we want to say. I don't care if you're an employee for the Cowboys or not. That was embarrassing for the whole organization. And instead of you saying it was embarrassing, you said, I stopped short of saying, and this is your words, I stopped short of calling it embarrassing. Well, what you calling it, Dak? What are your choice words for it? Because whatever your words are, they cannot help. Y'all need help, bro. Your whole coaching staff, y'all need to go. If this is rebuild year, Jerry, rebuild. Rebuild. Start fresh. Call it, you know what? Let's get the number one draft pick. Tank, baby. Right about now, if we lose one more game, I'm just going to say, go get some tanks from the National Armory. Roll them up to AT&T Stadium. Put them out front so the people will know we tanking the season. I know you can't come out and say that you're tanking because that goes against the NFL regulations, but it ain't like we ain't broke NFL rules before. We're going up against the Green Bay Packers. That's our next team. Guess what? Green Bay owns us. It don't matter if it's in Green Bay. It don't matter if it's in AT&T Stadium. Green Bay comes home when they come to AT&T. It's sad. We could easily be 2-4 next week. Yeah. The Ballad of Christian Parker. Yeah. You about out of here, bruh. Just know that. All right. Got to go to a commercial break. Oh, man. I'm so livid concerning this situation. When we come back, got some brand new stuff for you. You want to stick around because, we're going to talk about it. It's going to be good, I promise you. Right here on this Sick Show.
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5: 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So my plan is to start winning games and bringing in the money and making the city back live again. Then we will have the funding and the will to help. So I don't mind fronting everything until everything comes to fruition. So that's my whole plan. And it's like, you have to sacrifice to make things great. So this is my sacrifice to this community to start this off. And once we get the funding, once we get people coming back to East Cleveland, And tearing down these houses and building nice ones and having people actually want to be here, then my mission can be completed and then we will have help.
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0: 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Hey, y'all. Check this out. I ran across this online. I thought it was interesting. There's a guy named Dale Sanders. Dale Sanders. Not Colonel Sanders. But he's old enough to be Colonel Sanders. Maybe he should be called Colonel Dale Sanders. Maybe. But at 91 years old, and he's widely known on the trails that he walk on, he's called Old Graybeard. 91 years old, he officially reclaimed his title as the oldest person in the history to compete a through hike, is what they call it, of the 2,190-mile Appalachian Trail. Now, let me tell you something. The Appalachian Trail begins in West Virginia, where I'm from. My old stomping grounds, as they would say. Sanders journeyed across the historic wilderness path starting in West Virginia, and he ultimately finished up at the summit of Maine's Mount Katahdin. Now, I've never heard of Mount Katahdin. Katahdin. K-A-T-A-H-D-I-N. Katahdin, maybe? Anyway, he did it in just under a year. It took him a year, y'all. Think about that. It took him just under a whole year to go from West Virginia to Maine by way of the Appalachian Mountain Trail. See, some of y'all are looking like, "What? Why are you making this a big deal?" Because you don't understand how hard it is to walk the Appalachian Trail, especially starting from West Virginia. Because I don't know about the Maine side, but West Virginia is mountainous. We got mountains on every side. Hills and valleys and mountains and hollows and peaks and summits and all that stuff. We got all that in West Virginia. And he walked it. 2,190 some miles he walked to Maine. Now, he's reclaiming his title because he initially set the record at age 82 back in 2017. And after a peer briefly broke the record, one of his friends, Sanders said, "Oh, you ain't going. I'm not going out like that. I'm not going out like that. You're going to beat my record. You're supposed to be my friend, and you're going to go beat my record. Okay. All right. I got something for you." He probably, look, if he's from West Virginia, he probably like, "Okay, buddy. Hey, buddy, I got something for you. Oh, yeah, you're going to do me like that? It ain't over, buddy, till the fat lady sings. I'm about to get on the trail. I'm about to show you something." So Sanders decided to get back on the trail in his 90s, y'all. I have trouble walking to my car, let alone walking to the mailbox, let alone walking down the street, let alone walking 2,190 miles over the Appalachian Mountains. Some people were built for it. I was an athlete back in the day, and I was in great shape back in the day. But even in great shape, I wouldn't be walking no 2,190 miles over the Appalachian Mountains. All kinds of cougars and black bears, raccoons, possums, wildcats, bobcats. We got a lot of bobcats in West Virginia. You know, aliens, Bigfoot, Crippets, you know, you name it. It's up in the Appalachian Mountains. And let me tell you this. You do not want to be in the Appalachian Mountains at night. I'm just going to tell you right now. Anybody who knows the Appalachian Mountains will tell you he ain't lying. You do not want to be lost or up in the Appalachian Mountains by yourself at nighttime. Now, that brings me to this. He obviously had somebody walking with him. Because it says he fell, a documented, 71 times throughout the journey. 71 times you fall down at 91 years old and you get back up each time and you make it all the way to Maine. Y'all, I'm telling you right now, this dude is one of a kind. There's nobody out there who could fall 71 times at 91 years old other than this dude. Shake back, pick himself up, and continue to walk from West Virginia to Maine. That's crazy. Not only did he probably have somebody walk with him, not only that, he had the Lord God Almighty walking with him for this one. I don't know about your past stuff, but you had Jesus on speed dial, bruh. I don't know if y'all remember Eddie Murphy, Raw, back in the day. You know, back when I wasn't saved, Eddie said something about his Aunt Bunny, who had a mustache, hair on her back and chest. And he said something about Aunt Bunny falling down the stairs. And she was just calling out to the Lord on every step she hit. He said she was like, "Lord Jesus, help me, Jesus, Lord. Jesus, help me, Lord. Jesus, I'm still falling. Lord Jesus, help me." I can imagine this guy doing that. Could you imagine this man doing that? And I'm not, and I know it's not funny that he fell. Now, come on. You know, I do have, you know, what's the word? Compassion. I do have compassion for people, especially this man. But I'm just shocked. And more than that, I'm motivated to go do what I gotta do to try to make it to 91 years old, let alone walking a trail for 2,190 miles, if ever. If ever. I lost my place. see that right there? I get lost in the Appalachian Mountains because of stuff like that. That's crazy. Despite the physical strain on his body and a brief hospitalization along the way, he pushed through, shook back, and completed the massive undertaking. And beyond earning a historic milestone, Colonel Sanders, that's what I'm calling him. I'm not calling him old Graybeard. No. That's Colonel Sanders right there. That's the commander in chief right there. His primary motivation was to inspire older adults to stay active, pursue your ambitions and goals, and demonstrate that age does not have to limit personal capabilities. Well, you know what? You got me. You got me on there. I wholeheartedly agree with you, sir. I don't know if I've said it on this show, this sick show, but I'm dealing with kidney failure. I've been dealing with it as of October 31st, will be 1 year exactly. I have lost immense weight. When I started dialysis, because I do dialysis every Monday, Wednesday, Friday. When I started dialysis, I was 567 pounds. As of yesterday, I am now 441. Oh, yeah. Oh, yeah. I'm ready. Now, the deal is to be considered for kidney. They want me to get under 400 pounds. So I'm 41 pounds away from it. I gotta make it do what it do. I gotta up my game. Especially if you got 91-year-old Colonel Sanders walking the Appalachian Trail from West Virginia to Maine. Bruh. Ninja. I gotta up my game. I gotta up my game. So, I'm telling you today, right here, on this sick show, by this time next year, I'm gonna have a brand new kidney. I'm gonna have a brand new lease on life. Matter of fact, we gonna be earlier than this time next year. Cause I ain't playing that, yo. Cause it's an undertaking. Anybody who is with through dialysis, you know what I'm talking about. It's not easy. And 3 days of my life are taken for 4.5 hours. But it's not just the 4.5 hours, because you come home, you have about a good hour, maybe 2 hours of uptime. And then after that, your body shuts down and your body's like, I got to go to sleep. So you get time to eat a little something. You go to sleep. You might not wake up till 11, 12, 1 in the morning. Your day is gone. Your day is gone. 9:30 in the morning till 3:30 in the afternoon. Your day is gone. So Colonel Sanders, you said it was your desire to inspire, to get out there, to be active, and don't just grow old and fall apart. Yeah. You've inspired me today, sir. I don't care if I just gotta eat natural popcorn, you know, breakfast, lunch, dinner, and that's it. Take some Flintstone vitamins. Make sure I'm getting my vitamins. I'm already eating citrus gummies. Do all of that. Get under this 400 pounds. Show them, all right, I want that kidney. Because let's just be honest. I got so much more to do. So much more to say. So much more to be. I gotta leave a lasting legacy like this man. Like Colonel Sanders, I gotta leave a lasting legacy. My grandkids are watching me. My kids are watching me. My wife is watching me more than anything. So, I brought this on this sick show because I really wanted to reach out to all of y'all who think that I'm on dialysis, life is over. I'm getting old, life is over. You know, I can't do the things that I used to do when I was younger. Life is over. No, no, that's not the case. If this 91-year-old man who broke the who set the record when he was 82, waited basically 9 years, let his friend beat his record, then told his friend, yeah, I'm a one-up you. We don't even know if his friend is still alive, because his friend had to be 85 to break it, 86. He says at 91, I'm going to get up and I'm going to watch the, I'm going to walk the Appalachian Trail for 2,190 yards. Let that sink in, y'all. I keep saying it because I don't think you understand what I'm saying. That's a long way to walk. It took him a year to do it. Colonel Sanders just got up one day like Forrest Gump. I may not be a smart man, but I do know what walking the trail is. And he just, from that moment on, he was walking. Everywhere he went, he was walking. From coast to coast, from Appalachian to Appalachia, he was walking. I'm laughing, but you know what? I really admire this gentleman. Dan Sanders, is that his name? Was that his name? Oh, wow. I done forgot his name. Donald Sanders, I think that's what it was. Dale! Wow. If that ain't a West Virginia name, Dale is a West Virginia name. Dale Sanders, thank you very much for your inspiration, sir. God bless you. And hopefully, God will bless me to come back with segment 3. You don't want to miss it. Right here on this. Sick. About to get in shape for real. So,
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8: With the President Obama Center, you know, of course, there'll be a museum, there'll be a library, there'll be a recreation of Michelle's garden. She was very passionate about that while at the White House, but there'll also be a full court basketball floor in the museum as well, because they talk about sports and wanting to keep kids in shape. So that's going to be, from what he said during the interview, that'll be coming up in June, and it'll be in Chicago. I think that's a great piece, because, you know, when you look at some of the great museums in Chicago, you know, you've got the Natural Science Museum, you've got the DeSable Museum, which I've had a chance to visit, and now you add President Obama Museum to Chicago, which is already a rich and historic city. I think that's just going to be great.
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All right. Let me take another swig of my dark roast because my voice is getting scraggly. Hold on. Oh, man. That's amazing. And it's still hot. Wow. Okay. Y'all, the NBA season is here. And there's a lot of things that happened during the preseason. There was plenty of lighthearted, bizarre, and outright hilarious stuff going on. Like Bill Kennedy refusing to blend in as an NBA referee. Bill Kennedy made his triumphant return to the mic after missing a chunk of last season with a knee injury, officiating a preseason game between the Minnesota Timberwolves and the Indiana Pacers, hosted at Iowa State. Kennedy turned a standard booth review into a full theatrical production before announcing the call. He addressed the crowd saying, "Good evening. We just want to say thank you for coming out and supporting NBA basketball here at Iowa State." And then he let out a charismatic chuckle with the fans before casually overturning an offensive foul to a blocking foul, sending the clip viral, reminding everyone why he's the most entertaining ref in the league. So now we got refs cutting up. That's crazy. But it's high time. Seriously, I mean, you don't go to an NBA game just to see the players, right? You're into the calls, and if you get a referee or an umpire in a game, not just in the NBA, in any game, MLB, you want that ref or that umpire. You want that ref or umpire to be like, "Out of here! Nope, that's a charge. Turn the ball over that way, blue ball." I mean, you want that ref doing something to add to the excitement of the flow of the game. So I don't mind Mr. Kennedy coming out and doing this. Matter of fact, don't let him see you coming, Kennedy. Just like this sick show. You know, sick, S-I-C, that stands for saw it coming. But you'll never see me coming. I forgot to put that on my intro this time. I'm gonna have to do that. So anyway, yeah. NBA, man, can you believe this NBA season right around the corner? This is crazy. The preseason has started, and NBA season starts November. End of this month, October, it starts. The Knicks just won the championship the other day. I mean, the orange and blue skies just got orange and blue. It ain't even been a year. But here we are, NBA season. Oh, I'm glad I said orange and blue skies. I was sitting here listening the other day, right here on the BGC Sports Network. Of course, you got other shows, like you've got #BrotherBaseball, which comes after me. Before that, you've got

0: Dave Michaels. And before that, you've got Sports in the Mix with Cedric Bailey. You've got Empire Sports Show. And I believe it was the Empire Sports Show. And their main host said something about being cocky yet humble. I thought about that. Is it possible to be cocky yet humble? You know that's crumble. Just to let you know, that's crumble. Cocky and humble. Crumble. I just want to put it out there, okay? Be careful. But you say that there's no R? Okay, well, cumble. Really? Really? I was trying to be nice. I said crumble instead of cumble. But guess what? You're right. You're right, my wife. My wife is like a walking dictionary inflectionist. she's an encyclopedia by herself when it comes to language. She is on it. I used to say stuff all the time. You're like, I ain't going to do it. You ain't going to do it? No, I ain't going to do it. I am not going to do. She used to kill me with that. And I tell her all the time, persnickety. You're just being persnickety. That's my word for her, not yours. That's my word. But anyhow, yeah, basketball season is here. I don't know, I'm a little excited. You know, Dallas Mavericks? What we gonna do? Is Kyrie Irving healthy? Or are we gonna send him to Philly with LeBron? Oh, gosh, I had to say it. I should have kept LeBron's name out of my mouth. Like I give a flip. Yeah, this basketball season, yeah. I don't know what the Mavericks are going to do. I just know this. We can't be worse than we were last year. I hope we are surrounding ourselves with people who can help push Cooper Flagg to the next level. Or help Cooper Flagg get another, or get a championship here in Dallas. We ain't had one since Dirk. And Dirk was a long time ago. I mean, my marriage was young back when we lost that. I mean, when we won that championship. That's how long it's been. My wife and I are 32 years in now. It's been, what, 20 years ago? Close? I mean, you know, I don't know off the top of my head. I'm just saying, it's been too long. But the West is always stacked as usual. No, you know, ain't nothing new going on there. Timberwolves gonna be coming up. Utah ain't gonna lay back. Mavs got their work cut out for them. Los Angeles is gonna suck, though. Let me just say that. Los Angeles is going to suck this year. The Lakers, not the Clippers. The Clippers are gonna be better than the Lakers this year. Watch what I tell you. Matter of fact, if I tell your mouse to pull a house, hooking up, because I know what I'm talking about. Lakers are going to be trash this year. That's going to be weird to see. There's another story that I want to jump here on. We got about 5 more minutes, and then I'm going to have to get up out of here. Something else that was going on. Anthony Edwards was doing what they called an intense welfare check on Indiana Pacers star Tyrese Halliburton. Tyree said while they were matching up against the Timberwolves, Anthony Edwards was trash talking. And he was going to Halliburton all game long saying, "You all right? You feel good? You feel good? You okay? You good, right? You good? Okay, you good? You okay? You need to go to the hospital? That leg good?" Anthony Edwards just being ignorant. That's just being ignorant. And then Bill Simmons. The Ringer's Bill Simmons found out the hard way why you shouldn't overreact to early October basketball during the Sacramento Kings preseason matchup against the Los Angeles Lakers. Simmons posted a clip of Kings rookie Darius Acuff Jr. He said, quote, "Always trying not to get too excited about preseason." And then it said, "Lakers fans quickly bookmarked the tweet. When the final buzzer sounded, the Kings lost 114-110. Acuff Jr. finished the game shooting an ice cold 4-15 from the field, leading to endless internet trolling at Simmons' expense." I'm just saying. Can't make this stuff up. Three more minutes. Last thing I want to talk about. Yeah, I got to talk about this LeBron James thing. LeBron James is in Philadelphia now, and the Philadelphia Fanatic did something that was just ridiculous. He officially welcomed King James to the city in the most Philly way possible, sparking memes across the NBA community as LeBron gets his first true taste of Philadelphia and their unique sports culture. I didn't see the video. But if you know anything about the Philadelphia Fanatic, he done did something crazy. I'm just guessing. He probably came out there, you know, on a throne with a crown. Other mascots from other teams carrying him. Just crazy. But it don't even sound right saying LeBron in Philadelphia. Cleveland? Yeah, definitely. Los Angeles? Okay. Philly? No. No. But you know, like I've always called him, you see I'm right. You see how he left Cleveland after he won the championship, gutted him. You see how he left Los Angeles, gutted him. Let's see how he leaves Philadelphia. Is he going to go out on top? Or is he going to gut them too? Because like I used to say in my old intro, I'm team killer. That's LeBron James. Oh, I'm sorry. Not LeBron James. LeBron James. That's him. The team killer. All right. I got to get out of here, y'all. I've had a great time on this show. Coming up next, the hashtag brother of baseball, Willie Epting Jr. Man, it's MLB playoffs, y'all. World Series is coming up soon. He got everything that you need to know. All right? So make sure you come back here. 12s and 6s. Oh, I'm sorry. 11s and 5s. Willie's on the 12s and 6s. He's coming up next. Make sure you come back right here on this sick show.
1: With your BGC Sports Network brief, I'm Eric Enley. UFC 332 was a record breaker, setting a modern promotional record with 9 first-round knockouts and 11 total finishes. Natalia Silva captured the vacant women's flyweight title with a statement performance, while rising star Peyton Talbot secured a massive win over veteran Davison Figueiredo. Looking ahead to UFC 333, the promotion is finalizing preparations for its return to Etihad Arena in Abu Dhabi on October 24th, featuring a stacked pay-per-view lineup with championship stakes. Outside of the UFC, celebrity boxer and influencer Jake Paul announced he has fully recovered from a broken jaw and has been cleared to resume training, setting his sights on major upcoming targets across both boxing and MMA. With your BGC Sports Network brief, I'm Eric Enley.
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6: From the highest point of fake Texas, it's the hashtag brother of baseball, Willie Epti Jr.
7: The man.
8: So here is my question for everybody out there. Is it beginning to cool off where you are? Are the leaves beginning to fall? Is the crisp in the air beginning to chill your skin? Well, if it's not, just keep on holding. If it is, that means welcome to the Major League Baseball playoffs. Willie Epti Jr., hashtag Brothers of Baseball Show, BGC Sports Network, coming in, man, checking in live, louder than color. You already know what it is. Baseball fans, are you ready? I hope you are, because we are in the middle of the nitty-gritty. We're going to talk about how we got here in terms of the playoffs. Actually, we're going to talk about where we are. We're going to talk about where we are and how do we get here. Let me put it that way. I have a brand new segment in the second called Confidence Baby. We're going to talk a little bit about that as well. And yeah, man, the baseball season, the baseball playoffs are live, loud, and definitely in color. It has been a cool ride for most fan base, or for some fan bases. If you are a fan of the fan base of the Red Sox, the Astros, the Phillies, the Chicago Cubs, probably not so much. We're going to get into the meat and potatoes here in just a moment. Big Day, what is going on? The dopest engineer on the planet. And I'm going to let this individual say it best.
9: Playoffs? Don't talk about playoffs. You kidding me? Playoffs? I just hope we can win a game.
8: Well, Coach, we are talking about the playoffs because it is playoff time. Before we get going, this first segment, it is being brought to you by us. Who is us? We are us. We are the Big Game Christian Sports Network. Thank you for tuning in to the hottest future online sports network in the collective galaxy. And the dopest engineer in the game actually wrote that, or in the galaxy wrote that. The BGC Sports Network, hashtag BGCSN1 and hashtag BGCSN2. Stream us while you work, cook, or clean at home on Alexa by saying, Alexa, start BGC Sports Network, and check us out at BGCSports.net for upcoming schedules and events. All right, Big Day, baseball fans, sports fans all over the globe, let's go ahead and get into it, because the Major League playoffs, as Coach Jim Mora so eloquently said, are here. So where are we now? Well, I'll tell you. The first series, the wild card series, which featured the Houston Astros, winners of the American League West, the Chicago White Sox, the second place team, and securing the wild card spot, one of the wild card spots out of the American League Central. The New York Yankees renewed pleasantries with the Boston Red Sox, the San Diego Padres, and those Chicago Cubs, and the division winning Atlanta Braves out of the NL East. Yeah, they took on the Philadelphia Phillies. So let's just go ahead and get into why we are where we are. The Chicago White Sox, who have not clinched a series since they won the World Series back in 2005, they go into Houston and they sweep the Astros 2-0. Now, Murakami and Ramos and all those guys, those boppers for the Chicago White Sox in that lineup. If you will remember, in the preview show that we did a couple weeks ago, we talked about how the Chicago White Sox, led by Murakami, has 30, or they have players, three players with at least 30 home runs each. And this team just was just a better team than the Houston Astros. And Jose Altuve and Yordan Alvarez and all the rest, they just could not keep up as Chicago comes to Texas and they beat the Astros 2 straight. All right, moving out east, the Yankees and the Red Sox renewed pleasantries. And I got this one wrong because I thought the Red Sox, as hot as they had been throughout the last really 2/3 of the season with a couple hiccups down the stretch, I thought they had built enough of momentum. I thought they had the pitchers in their starting rotation that could offset the power in the bats from the New York Yankees. But as Stone Cold Steve Austin would say, the New York Yankees sweep the Bull Sox right out of the Bronx and right back to Boston 2-0. Aaron Judge did not play in that series. Giancarlo Stanton actually did. So we had a Giancarlo Stanton sighting for the first time since 1987. And then the San Diego Padres, who really struggled offensively for a good probably half of the year. Maybe I probably would say 2/3 of the year, because those first couple of months, they couldn't do anything offensively. And when you think about a lineup that has what they have with Machado and Xander Bogaerts and Ty France, who had a career year this past season, and Fernando Tatis Jr., who I believe I remember right, I picked to win the National League MVP. That dude didn't hit his first home run until like June or something like that. I thought they had built up enough momentum. They obviously have a strong pitching staff. Their bullpen with Mason Miller is A1. And they go in and they sweep the Chicago Cubs. And the Cubs, who were feast or famine for a good part of the year, I thought they were going to be able to ride the coattails of the presumptive MVP for the National League. That, of course, is Pete Crow Armstrong, PCA. And it did not happen. I think PCA was like 0-7 in the wild card series against the Padres with 3 or 4 strikeouts. Not what you would expect from an individual who crossed over into the 40-40 club and was the first Cub to ever do that, if I'm not mistaken. I think Andre Dawson may have come closer. If he did not do it, he came close to doing it way back in like 1987, I want to say. But the Cubs, their bats kind of went silent, and San Diego was able to come out on top and oust the Chicago Cubs. And then finally, we had division mates, division rivals, 2 teams, 2 franchises, 2 fan bases that actually hate each other to the core. And that, of course, is the Atlanta Braves and the Philadelphia Phillies. After going up in the first game in Atlanta, the Phillies won the first game down there in the ATL. It was a doggone good game. Come back in the second game, Austin Riley hits a 3-run homer, I believe it was in the bottom of the 8th, to propel the Atlanta Braves to victory in game 2. So the finale was, of course, in Atlanta, because all of the top seeds had all 3 games in their park. So Atlanta was able to come back and outlast the Philadelphia Phillies and send them home packing. And I know my man Mike Fuji, he is calling for the heads of a lot of people there. That Phillies team has gotten old right before our eyes. And I think we saw the remnants or the results of a team that obviously needs to get younger and a team that needs to really shore up some things in order to get back. I think they've reached their peak. And they have been in the playoffs for the last 4 or 5 years, either as a wild card or as a division champion. But it was not to be this season. What's going to happen with Bryce Harper? We know he signed that big deal a few years ago. The Phillies may be regretting that now. J.T. Realmuto, one of the better catchers for the last several years. He's up there in age. I think he's like 36. Kyle Schwarber just signed a new deal this past offseason. Of course, he's going to do his thing. The Phillies and the Philly fan base don't ever have to worry about that, whether or not that dude is going to show up or not. So as it stands, and these division series are currently going on as we speak, as the Chicago White Sox are now dealing with their in-division rival in the Cleveland Guardians. Same with the Yankees. They are in their division with the division rival, the Tampa Bay Rays. The San Diego Padres, yep, they had the top-seeded Milwaukee Brewers waiting on them after they were able to outlast the Cubs. So when you look at it from the standpoint of how the brackets just came together, the odds of two division teams playing each other in the first round and then two division teams playing each other again in the second round, that's not something that we're used to seeing in Major League Baseball. But of course, everything has changed over the last few years with the advent of the wild card or the additional wild card games or the wild card teams in the postseason. So it has been a barn burner. We're going to get to a little bit of the American League and the National League Division Series in the next segment. Of course, those games are five games, best of five. And some teams have some work to do. And the Yankees are one of them, as well as the Padres. They're one of them as well. They're the other one, shall I say. They do get the Padres and the Yankees do get the benefit of being able to go home and try to get back into the series. Tampa Bay, man, I really like that club. And I'm going to talk about that there in the second segment with the confidence meter and all those great things that are coming up there. All right, let's continue on with some other baseball news. How about the fact that Shohei Ohtani, who has not hit a home run, I want to say in 2 months. Yeah, that same Shohei Ohtani who has basically dominated Major League pitching and hitters for that matter for the last several years. He is really, really having issues at the plate. And it's like I said, it's been there for a good little while. The Dodgers have decided to move him out of the leadoff spot. And now he is going to possibly move down in the order. So what does that mean? That means that Mookie Betts, who actually has caught fire in these playoffs and towards the end of the season, he's caught a little bit of fire. That means that they may move him back up to the first, up into the leadoff spot. We shall see. Anything bad short of any catastrophe as far as injuries go for the LA Dodgers, I welcome it. I welcome it. You know why? Because I hate them. I hate them. You know, even though they probably, I shouldn't say probably, they do have the most talented team in all of Major League Baseball and for sure left in these playoffs, but talent doesn't always win. And even in Major League Baseball, the best team, they don't always win. Baseball is the freakiest sport of all of them when it comes to this. And I say that because we see teams, i.e. the Houston Astros, 81-81, the first time a team that has a non-winning record to win a division, we saw that they were able to make the playoffs, but then we quickly saw how inept and how inefficient that squad is when they lost to the Chicago White Sox. And speaking of the Chicago White Sox, I mentioned it at the beginning of the show. They won the series. They clinched the series for the first time in 21 years or 22 seasons. The last time being, of course, when they won the World Series over the then Houston Astros, who were in the National League then and are in the American League now, yada, yada, yada. And then also the Atlanta Braves. And let me just give y'all a little bit of context and history regarding the Atlanta Braves. I don't mind if the Atlanta Braves win. That is my brother Donnie's favorite team. So I guess by default, I can root for them because of him. But when the Atlanta Braves beat the Philadelphia Phillies 2-1 in that wild card series, that was the first time that they had clinched a series since they won the whole freaking thing back in 2020, I want to say. Whenever that was, the COVID stricken year where they played the World Series. Actually, they played all the playoff games here in Texas at then or now Globe Life Park. And that's the first time that the Braves have clinched a series since then. So Austin Riley, he's had pretty much a down year, came through big for them. I know Donnie was excited about that. And then Ronald Acuña Jr., he's doing his thing, of course. Ozzie Albies, he is the longest standing Atlanta Brave currently on that roster. So he is, of course, providing the veteran leadership. And they got stars all up and down that lineup and in that rotation. Chris Sale is going to be in the running for National League Cy Young Award, but I do believe that's going to go to the Miz. Jacob Mizorowski, of course, he is the hurler for the Milwaukee Brewers. All right, come on back on the other side of the break. We're going to wrap up a little bit more of the wild card round, see if we can find some or see if we can get some more news out there that's prevalent to what's going on in Major League Baseball. And I'm going to unveil a new segment. Confidence, baby, confidence. Baseball fans all over the planet, big day. Dopest engineer in the world, Willie Epting Jr., hashtag Brothers Baseball Show. Y'all come back and holler at us.
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20: 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But there's history between those two.
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Yes, sir, buddy. Welcome back to the second segment of the hashtag Brothers of Baseball Show, BGC Sports Network. It's your boy Willie Epstein Jr. I am starting the game. I am going to finish the game. And speaking of the game, that is what this is, the Major League Baseball playoffs, as Jim Moore so eloquently put it in the first segment. Yeah, we are firmly entrenched in the postseason. Just in case you missed it in the first segment, well, I talked about how we got here. Or what? Actually, you know what? I titled it something different. So it's like, where are we now? And here we are now is where we're going to get to here in the second segment. So make sure you guys continue to keep it locked. First segment, of course, we talked about all of that. And then we got into a little bit about the Shohei Ohtani, his power outage, if you will, and how the Dodgers just may move him from the lineup, or move him down in the lineup, rather, from the leadoff man somewhere probably third, fourth, or fifth. So we shall see how that plays off. All right, big day, the dopest engineer on the planet, big baseball fans all on the planet. Yes, indeed. This second segment is being brought to you by the Big Game Christian Sports Network. Intense high school football action lives here on Football Tonight. Make sure to tune in each week as we feature the Crowley Tough Eagles all season long. For schedules, times, and ways to listen, just go to bgcsports.net. Again, that is bgcsports.net. All right. Before we actually get to the new version or the new segment that I'm going to be releasing here in a moment, I was reading something very interesting on MLB.com about teams that have come back from 0-2 holes, and it ain't been that many of them. And the formats division round, of course, they've changed. It used to be 2-2-1, and then it was 2-3, two games at the lower seats park, and then the final three at the park of the higher seed. So that gave the higher seed, of course, home field advantage. So with that being said, these fan bases, I do believe that they may have a little bit of a quickened heartbeat, if you will. And this is for the fan bases of the Padres and the Yankees, who are both down 0-2. That's the heartbeat of those fan bases, and maybe even some of those players for the Yankees and the Padres. But let's go ahead and get to it. There have only been 10 teams to do this. I'm not going to go through all of them. I'm going to go through the more recent ones. The last time this happened involved the New York Yankees, who in a 2-2-1 format, of course, that is two games in Cleveland, two games in New York, and one game in the final game in Cleveland. Cleveland actually had the home field advantage. And Cleveland also, if you guys remember, had a 22-game win streak in that September. So they were the hottest team, as hot as you could be. But what happened? What happened? After taking the first two games in New York, Cleveland drops the final three. And in game four, Didi Gregorius homered twice off of then Cy Young Award winner Coppell Texas' own Corey Kluber. In game five, that was actually in game five and not in game four. Trevor Bauer, remember Trevor Bauer? He was with the then Indians, and then the Guardians, and then he wound up in L.A., and then he wound up in Japan. Those teams were completely loaded. 2017 postseason, the Yankees come back and beat the Cleveland then Indians 3-2. The second time it happened was the Blue Jays over the Rangers. Again, the same 2-2-1 format. Bat flips. Remember Jose Bautista and his bat flip when he hit that game home, a three-run homer and capped off game five. And then, of course, when you think about what Texas had, they got David Price as one of their hot horses. Multiple errors by then shortstop Elvis Andrus
helped the Blue Jays come back from 0-2 to beat the Rangers in 2015. And then in 2012, you had the New York Giants, who seemingly always won their World Series in even numbered years. Well, this time in 2012, where the format was 2-3 and Cincinnati had the home field advantage. So what happens? They go up Johnny Cueto for the Giants, formerly of the Reds, had a 6-pitch start from Johnny Cueto, and they won game one and then beat the Giants in 9-0, or beat the Giants in game two 9-0, and then you thought that it was over going back to Cincinnati. However, the Giants reeled off three straight, and if I'm not mistaken, they did go on to beat the Texas Rangers that year in the World Series. So yeah, so then the last one I want to get to was, oh my gosh, it would be this one. 2003, Oakland has the home field advantage. 2-2-1 format, two games in Oakland, two games in Boston, one game, final game in Oakland. So, of course, the A's win game one. Ramon Hernandez, the catcher for us at that point, a squeeze bunt in the 12th inning, the bottom of the 12th. And the late, great Tim Wakefield was hurling for the Boston Red Sox. Eric Barnes didn't catch the home run off a bat of Jason Veritek. He was not able to touch home plate after Jason Veritek was able to block it. Miguel Tejada collided with third baseman Bill Mueller after Nomar Garciaparra's error seemed to yield a run. So what happens? The A's win two, and the Red Sox win the final three, with game five coming in Oakland, as that dude Pedro Martinez, Manny Ramirez, and Jason Veritek all went to work. And just as a sidebar, or as a footnote, or I guess you could say honorable mention, 2001, the same thing happened to the A's again. Twice in 3 years, the Yankees had the home field advantage. The A's go to New York and take the first two, and then the Yankees didn't lose again. It was stinking. Yes, that game or that series with Derek Jeter just rolled out of nowhere from shortstop all the way to the right field fence, or the right field, just beyond the right field dugout, and Jeremy Giambi, who he would have been safe had he slid into home plate, but he decides to go in standing up, and Derek Jeter nails him at the plate, and that was that. So, again, those fan bases, the Yankees and the Padres, your heartbeat should be fast. I know you're going back home, and you guys, the Yankees, we've seen you do it before. The Padres, I don't know. So, here we go. That's what it is. The rapid heartbeat. Okay. So, here we go with a brand new version, or a brand new segment within the segment. And we're talking about confidence. And it's kind of like the power rankings, if you will. But it's not really the power rankings. It's about the teams that I feel like I would have the most confidence in as we continue on into the postseason, even with these teams that we've discussed ad nauseum that are down 0-2. So let's go ahead and get into this new segment. We're talking about

confidence, baby. That's what we're talking about here. And let's just go ahead and get right into it. I'm going to go from the top to the bottom because it's the most confidence, not the least confidence. So when you're talking about the most, the hostess with the mostest, and no, I'm not actually talking about myself this time. We got 7.5 minutes left to go in the segment. So let's go ahead and get to it. The teams that I had the most confidence going or in going forward from now until they are no longer in the postseason. And of course, my number one team is the National League champion, Milwaukee Brewers. After securing the number one seed and home field advantage throughout the playoffs, and if they get to the World Series, they're going to have the home field there as well. They are the number one team that I have confidence in. When you look at their lineup and when you look at Jacob Mizorowski and what he has done all year, this dude has hit the gun at 105, 104 several times throughout this season. Number one, Milwaukee Brewers. Number two, the team that I have the next most confidence in. Can you say it like that? Well, I just did. The team that I have the next most confidence in is actually the Los Angeles Dodgers. And we know what they have with Yamamoto and Mookie Betts and Freddie Freeman and Will Smith and Muncie and, of course, Ohtani. I'm interested to see if Ohtani will have an opportunity to take the bump at all in this postseason the further they go along. But the reason why I say that they have the most confidence, or they have my second most confidence, is because, well, they're the two-time defending World Series champions. And they're looking to do something that hadn't been done, a three-peat in Major League Baseball, I want to say, since the 90s. So they're the reason why I have the second most confidence. They got all of the experience. They've got the most talent. But again, I think the Braves are a pretty good matchup for the Dodgers. All right, the third team that I have the next most confidence in would be the Tampa Bay Rays. And just let me talk about Drew Rasmussen for just a second. The pitcher, the ace pitcher for the Tampa Bay Rays. Did you guys see what he did to the Yankees in game one of the division series? Okay, let me just kind of give you a little snapshot of what happened. He and the other pitchers that were in that particular game and pitched in that game combined to hold the Yankees to one hit. Matt Rasmussen is going to be the AL Cy Young Award. And in that game, it was a pitcher's duel between Rasmussen and Gerrit Cole. And I'm not really, you know, Gerrit Cole obviously isn't what he once was, but he's still very, very formidable. And for a lineup for both of these teams, really, that feature a lot of power, for it to only be a one score game, 1-0, truly remarkable. But Tampa Bay, man, I didn't think that they were this good. I certainly didn't think they were this good at the beginning of the year or before the season even started. But that team is really, really good, and they can really, really hit, and they've got some great pitchers. All right, the fourth best team, or the fourth team that I have the most confidence in, is the Atlanta Braves. Why? Because Matt Olson, Riley, Albies, Chris Sale, Ronald Acuna Jr., Michael Harris II, who really has been their best player, or most consistent player the entire season, why not? And they can go against the Dodgers and or the Fighting Rasmussens and or the Tampa Bay Rays should they get that far. Okay, number five team that I have the most confidence in. How about the Chicago White Sox? I mean, this is a team that just 2 years ago lost 120 games. I said that right, 120 games. And if you don't believe me, go back and look at it. We've already mentioned their big three, Murakami and others. But here's the thing with the Chicago White Sox.
You can almost say that they're playing with house money because nobody expected them to be here. But now that they're here with the limited amount of experience that they have, they do have Andrew Benintendi, who's a good veteran and a half in the clubhouse. I like the Chicago White Sox a lot. They are the fifth team that I have the most confidence in. And then number six, I had the New York Yankees. When you have Gerrit Cole, although he struggled in the last start, his last start, Cam Schlittler for the Yankees, and you have Max Fried, and then Aaron Judge is back in the ALDS. I don't know how healthy he is. We know that the injury bug always seems to get the Yankees, particularly later in the season. I got the Yankees as that team that I have the sixth most confidence in. Number seven, I have the San Diego Padres because they have been feast and or famine, it seems like, offensively for the greater part of the year. Now, we do know how hot they got there towards the end of the year. We do know how their bats did come alive towards the start of the summer. But being down 0-2 to the best team, or I'm sorry, the most complete team that's left in these playoffs and has been the most complete team all season long, yo, I just don't know if the Padres are even going to get a game in this ALDS. So the sweepers could very likely end up being the swept. And the same thing goes for the Cleveland Guardians. Now think about it. The Cleveland Guardians are playing the Chicago White Sox. They're going back to Chicago after being down 0-2, losing those two games at their own crib. So what does this mean? Chicago has an opportunity to clinch yet another playoff berth, or an extended playoff berth, and go on to the ALCS, which would be very, very interesting for a squad, like I just said, was losing over 120 games just a couple years ago. They continue to be the butt of the myriad of jokes that we hurled at them on this show throughout the years. And what a story that they have come back to be. And they got the Cleveland Guardians on the ropes right where they want them, for a Cleveland team that does not have a whole lot of power. Their pitching rotation is suspect. It makes me think, how in the world is it that they even got here? But they got on a little bit of a heater towards the end as well. Jose Ramirez is still something to be dealt with. And the Guardians, the champions of the division that they are and have been over the past several seasons, This has seemed to be their ceiling round, if you will. The highest that they've gone in these playoffs is this round. So I don't see much of that changing here. So Cleveland is the eighth team that I have the most confidence in. And can you say the most confidence when they're last? All right, going back over real quick as we're about to wind up the segment. The Milwaukee Brewers, most confident. Dodgers, Tampa Bay Rays, Atlanta Braves, Chicago White Sox, New York Yankees, the San Diego Padres, and of course, rounding it out is the Cleveland Guardians. So again, confidence, baby. That's what we're talking about. And we're going to end the segment here. Come on back on the other side of the break. We got more baseball talk for you. So here we go.

0: 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Monday through Friday, 7-1-7. Zeke, what else we got for him?
1: And for our East Coast people, we're going to be on at 8-2. What else we got for him, Brian?
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0: But what else we got for him, Zeke?
1: 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What else we got for him, Brian?
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15: 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Tell your friends about

What up, y'all? Welcome back to the third and final segment of the Hashtag Brothers of Baseball show, courtesy, of course, brought to you, of course, by the Shake Bag Media Group and presented exclusively on the BGC Sports Network. It's your boy, Willie Epstein Jr. We are sliding in the home plate for this particular show as we have discussed so many different things. I see some folks out there watching on IG for the Shake Bag Media Group's Instagram page. That would be YoViv73. What's up, Vivi? How you doing, girl? How you doing? Steve, my boy, my big homie, one of my best friends for a long, long time. He says, what up, homie? What up to y'all? And then some dude named Junior underscore Will 2. Oh, that's me. I said to them, hey, y'all. So that's what it is. All right. Second segment. We did talk about three farewells or possibly three farewells with Justin Verlander.

0: the surviving spouse, it's important that there's some information that needs to be shared. All right, Big Dave, let's go ahead and finish up the show real strong. Third and final segment being brought to you by the Big Game Christian Sports Network. Once again, I'm telling you again right now, we appreciate all your support for the last 8 years on BGCSN2 and for the last 14 for the BGCSN1. Continue to support the cause. So from all of us to all of you, we want to say thank you, and we look forward to the future and beyond. I don't know why I want to play a Buzz Lightyear sounder right there, but for whatever reason I do, but I'm not going to do it. All right, so let's get into it. Let's get into the final part of the show because we don't have much time, and I want to make sure that I get this in because it's critically important as the first pitch of the wild card round is, of course, on Tuesday. But I want to get to the power rankings first, Big Day, and it's the final power rankings of the year. So if you don't mind, sir, please go ahead and kick the ballistics on the music.
1: Power! I said power!
0: Power! That, of course, is the power rankings. No hashtag Jabbo, no Just a Bit Outside.
2: Just a Bit Outside.
0: As everybody that didn't make the playoffs is Just a Bit Outside. Even the Rangers, who lost the division by only one game.
2: Just a bit.
0: All right, Big Day, here we go. Top five in the majors. Let's go. Number five, we have the Chicago White Sox. Talked about them earlier. One of the most astounding turnarounds in modern baseball history, if you ask me, and I'm here for it for their fans. Number four, the Cleveland Guardians. The Cleveland Guardians, who had fallen down for most of the year. This division was supposed to be won by Detroit, and Cleveland was going to be in the mix. But Cleveland pulls away from the Chicago White Sox at the end, and they secure their 2000 AL Central Championship in the last 2.5 months. Okay, number three, I have the Boston Red Sox. I am thoroughly impressed with this team. Shout out to my girls, Melissa, Liz, and Christina. They are the Attic Sox. I said Sox, not the other one. Boston Red Sox coming in at number three. Number two, we have the New York Yankees. Why are they here? I don't know, and I don't like them. Judge is not going to be playing in the first round of the playoffs. Some dude named Giancarlo Stanton that won an MVP award for the Miami Marlins when they had a losing record. I think he had 57 home runs that year. Oh, he's coming back for this particular series against the Boston Red Sox. And then the number one team, they've been there all year round. They have the probable AL MVP in Junior Caminero. The Tampa Bay Rays are the best team in the American League. All right, running back real quick. Number five, Chicago White Sox. Number four, Cleveland Guardians. Number three, the Boston Red Sox. Number two, the New York Yankees. And the number one team in the American League. And they have pretty much been there from start to finish, if you ask me. That would be the Tampa Bay Rays. All right, top five in the National League. Hashtag Jabbo. Nope, Big Day, we don't have no teams Just a Bit Outside because everybody's Just a Bit Outside.
2: Just a bit.
0: Number five, I have the Chicago Cubs. PCA. I'll talk about that more in just a second. The San Diego Padres. How did they get here? Well, they started off very, very slowly, and their offense was really offensive, but they found a way. They're the number four team in the National League. Number three, the Atlanta Braves, steady all year long. Number two, we have the Los Angeles Dodgers. I hate them, by the way, in case you guys didn't know that have listened to this show. And then the number one team is the Milwaukee Brewers. One more time, Chicago Cubs, San Diego Padres, Atlanta Braves, Los Angeles Dodgers, and the number one team, the Milwaukee Brewers. All right, Big Day, let's swing it to the top 10 in the majors. Let's go. Oh, this is going to be funny. I'll tell you guys in just a second. But this is going to be funny. All right, number 10, we have the Chicago White Sox. Number 9, we have the Cleveland Guardians. Number 8, we have the Chicago Cubs. Number 7, we have the San Diego Padres. Number 6, the Atlanta Braves. Number 5, the New York Yankees. Number 4, the Tampa Bay Rays. Number 2, the Los Angeles Dodgers. And again, I hate them. Also, number 1, the Milwaukee Brewers. Now, as I'm going through this, I think I want to switch. I'm going to switch the Yankees and the Braves. And because the reason why that is because

Yeah, the Yankees are the Yankees, and the Braves have everybody that we know that they've had. Matt Olson, Ronald Acuna Jr., Ozzie Albies, the names go on and on. And the Yankees, they have the names as well that we know. Of course, Schmidt. Oh my gosh. Yeah. Cam Schlittler. That's what I'm trying to say. They have Max Fried. They have Gerrit Cole, of course. And they have Aaron Judge, who we mentioned, but he's not playing in the first round. So I wanted to switch the Yankees and the Braves. So just to run it back one more time, Chicago White Sox, rather. Cleveland Guardians. Number 8, Chicago Cubs. Number 7, San Diego Padres. Number 6, the Boston Red Sox. Number 5, the New York Yankees at number 5. Number 4, I have the Atlanta Braves. Number 3, the Tampa Bay Rays. Number 2, the LA Dodgers. And the number 1 team in all of baseball, the Milwaukee Brewers. I think the Milwaukee Brewers are the most complete team in all of baseball. Their lineup, their defense, their starting rotation, their bullpen, they got it all. They got it all. All right. So the wild cards are about to begin as of Tuesday. So what I want to do is I want to go through each one of these series. Okay. And I'm going to put the thing on the screen right there. So you can be a good class and follow along with me. All right. So let's start over in the let's start in the American League. Okay. So the number one seed, of course, the Tampa Bay Rays, they had the best record in the American leagues, thus securing the number one seed, the first round bye, and home field advantage throughout the life of them being in the playoffs. So we have, and then the other top seed is the Cleveland Guardians. So they both get a first round bye. Now, Cleveland, of course, they have to have the Rays to lose if they're going to get any sort of home field advantage past the ALCS. Now, the first round features the Chicago White Sox and the Houston Astros. Yordan Alvarez is completely that dude. Okay, he is completely that dude. Say what you will about the Astros being here at 81-81. If I am not mistaken, the White Sox took 5 of 7. I'm sorry, the Astros took 5 of 7 from the White Sox over the regular season. I've got the White Sox succumbing to the Astros in the first round. In the second round, or on the other side of the bracket, we have the Red Sox and the Yankees. Pleasantries again. They know each other so well. We know the history of what they've done and what they've been and how much they hate each other. The Yankees are still the Yankees. The Yankees have home field advantage in this particular playoff round. I don't care. I'm going with the Red Sox because the Red Sox were one of the hottest teams from June to the end of the year. And what they have in their rotation in terms of left-handed pitchers to throw at a right-hand dominant Yankees lineup. Mm-hmm. Yeah. Or, I'm sorry, a left-hand dominant Yankees lineup. Yeah, I'm going with the Red Sox. All right, let's swing into the National League. Number 6 versus number 3. Oh, I'm sorry, let me back up. The Milwaukee Brewers and the LA Dodgers both have the top seeds there. Oh, by the way, the Dodgers, I can't stand y'all. So the Milwaukee Brewers, number 1 seed, Dodgers, number 2 seed. So, of course, just like in the American League, if the Brewers are to remain alive, they will have home field advantage throughout the life of the playoffs, and they will actually have home field advantage if they happen to make it to the World Series. All right. So the first wild card matchup we're going to talk about, the Philadelphia Phillies versus their division rival, the Atlanta Braves. The Phillies secured the 6th seed. The Braves are the 3 seed from winning the NL East Championship for the 80th time in the last year. We know the names. We know the names for the Phillies. Kyle Schwarber, Bryce Harper, Christopher Sanchez. We know the names for the Braves. Ozzie Albies, that we mentioned. Ronald Acuna Jr., Matt Olson, Austin Riley, and others. Now, the Phillies are a little bit older than the Braves in terms of not just necessarily experience, but they're actually older. That worries me a little bit. And besides, the Braves took, 8 out of 13 from them or 9 out of 13 from them in the 2026 season. And the Phillies,
They actually struggle on offense as well. I like the Braves to win this thing in two games. All right, next up, the Chicago Cubs, who just may be my new favorite team. I don't know why. Maybe it's because I can relate to the suffering of their fan base. Whatever the case may be, they are the number five seed, and they go up against the Padres. Yes, the Padres, the number four seed. Now, the Padres, of course, we know, started off the season in such an abysmal fashion. Fernando Tatis Jr., who, if I'm not mistaken, I picked to win the National League MVP, did not hit his first home run of the season until well into June, I want to say it was. They had a lot of injuries. Manny Machado finishes the year again with 30-plus home runs. I have always liked that group, but I think they have reached their ceiling. And then on the other side, also, by the way, the Cubs took 5 out of 6 from the Padres throughout the year, and that included a 23-3 win over the Padres. That was the second time the Cubs had won a game in 2026 by a score of at least 20 runs. Who does that? So, speaking of the Cubs, they've got the National League MVP in Pete Crow Armstrong. They have a lot of talent around him. Nico Horner is one of the good ones. Alex Bregman, he struggled throughout most of the 2026 season by his standard after coming over from the Red Sox. However, we know what he is capable of in the postseason. I like the Cubs to do in the Padres, and it pains me to kind of say that because I do like the Padres, but I just don't think I just got a different feeling that the Cubs are going to put it on them in Southern California. So that's a wrap. These series are on television, Peacock, I want to say, and maybe even MLB. No, not MLB Network. It's Peacock, NBC, and Fox. So again, I got the Astros moving on. I've got the Red Sox moving on. So the Red Sox will face Tampa Bay, and the Astros will face the Guardians, and those two teams hate each other too. I know the cities do. All right, in the National League, we've got Philadelphia. We've got Atlanta moving on to face the Dodgers, which could easily be a National League Championship Series type of event. And then I have the Cubs moving on against the Milwaukee Brewers. So that'll be two division mates going against one another in each league. All right, that is going to do it, I do believe, for this edition of the Hashtag Brothers Baseball Show. I want to say thank you to everybody that's out there that's watching and has watched. And if you weren't able to, I understand that as well. No big deal. The show will air 12s and 6s, 1s and 7s all week, Monday through Friday, right here on the dial. For the dopest engineer in the game, Big Day. For baseball fans all over the planet. For the next up group that is Empire Sports. Ooh, I got a rivalry with them too. Man, y'all take care of each other. Y'all love each other. Y'all hug each other. I promise it's going to be all right. And we will holler at y'all again real soon. Peace somehow.

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2: With your BGC Sports Network brief, I'm John James. Pro Football Hall of Famer and Chicago Bears icon Mike Ditka passed away on Friday at the age of 86, prompting widespread mourning and tributes across the football world. Nicknamed Iron Mike, Ditka revolutionized the tight end position as a fierce, physical player, earning enshrinement in the Pro Football Hall of Fame, class of 1988, and winning NFL titles. As head coach of the Chicago Bears from 1982 to 1992, he masterminded the legendary 1985 Chicago Bears squad, leading them to a dominant victory in Super Bowl XX with one of the greatest defenses in NFL history. Ditka remained an unforgettable, larger-than-life figure in American sports culture. Teams, players, and fans across the league continue to honor his enduring impact on the game. With your BGC Sports Network brief, I'm John James.
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11: What is going on? This is the Empire Sports Radio Show on the BGC Sports Network. We have three-fourths of the crew. I'm with my guys. No, this is Zeke missing my pops. He's over there in D.C. watching that game, which we'll get into. We'll take a look. We'll get into that game. That game was all over the place. But what's going on, y'all?
12: Yeah, man. Hey, we back. I'm so happy that G isn't on the show because I don't have to hear Orange and Blue Skies. Don't have to hear anything about the Giants. You know, of course, it was a tie today. So it's a good week for me, man. I just, you know, let's do it, hey, bud. Let's do it.
13: Yeah, man, it's a good week. You know, I'm going to keep it classy. I can't really gloat about anything because it was a tie. It was a tie. So I'm going to keep it cool today.
11: All right, yeah. So we have a lot of stuff, a lot of football over the weekend, man. And I actually do want to start with NFL because we were just talking about that game on air. Off air, I'm sorry. And the ending, we had some crazy endings, you know, Philly and Jacksonville. You know, Giants Washington game. Of course, the Patriots got a big win over the weekend. But I just want to get y'all take on that that Washington game and Giants game. Starting with you, B. JD5 comes back. What you think about that game?
12: Jaden did what I thought Jaden would do. He had complete control of the offense. I think we're a lot more of a cohesive unit when Jaden is on the field. He's the one that steadies the ship for us. He gets us in our positions, gets us in our spots. And I think he just brings a common factor to not just the offense, but just the whole team. You know that you have five back there making plays for your football team. Today he went 17 for 25, 199 yards. I think also he had a rushing touchdown, if I'm not mistaken, as well. So I think he had a pretty good game today, coming back from that elbow injury that he missed two games with. 103 yards on the ground with two touchdowns. I think he played well. As far as the game is concerned, some things really got to be noted in Washington. Dan Quinn might be on the hot seat because for you to not only be up 14-0, if I'm not mistaken, A-Book, be up 14-0 and to let the Giants storm back at home, and then for you to get to overtime and not use your timeouts when your timeouts were required. It's just, it's a head-scratching move. We're sitting here today now tied with the Giants. Not saying that that's a bad thing, but I would have much rather had lost this game than to end in a tie. I don't know how A-Book feels about that, but I would have much rather lost this game than to end in a tie. I think it was a complete lapse of judgment on Jaden's part to do that ill-advised, you know, try to hurry up and run. We were talking about it off air. I don't know why you don't throw the ball out of bounds. I don't know why you don't go down earlier or not even snap the ball to begin with. Just take the knee, take the timeout, and kick the field goal and get out of here. I just think it was a bad effort by everybody involved. As far as the Giants are concerned, they played well. Jameis Winston looked like a totally different person in the second half than he looked in the first half. He was dotting stuff up. Malik Nabers was, you know, doing his little touchdown celebration and getting busy. So it was tough sledding for us. I think we did everything possible before that overtime to win the football game, to be in control of the football game. But, you know, I'm starting to feel just like the Cowboys fans. What can go wrong? It will go wrong in DC. Like, if it's not an injury.